0: We got a good show. It's like, it's just, by the way, the Bubba the Love Sponge Show. How you doing? Wednesday, August 5, 2026. Gene Lasker in the co-host spot just absolutely killing it right now in the Who's Your Favorite Co-Host poll we have.
1: Am I leading it?
0: On YouTube. Lummy, I think we take it. We're at 350. I mean, I just want to keep. It doesn't have to be keep going on and on. We'll go to 500 votes.
2: Okay.
0: You know, at 500, we'll turn it off. And listen, we have opened up chat now on YouTube, so you don't have to be a subscriber to be on chat. We had locked down chat for a while to subscribers only. Listen, I was happy with the amount of people that were watching and chatting, but why not make it, you know, easier? That's what a lot of people bitch about. Oh, I can't. I want to be able to chat, but I don't have to pay for it. Oh, my God. Bubba's such an asshole. Oh, my God. He's locking it down because he's such a grifter. He just wants. No, listen, we'll open it back up. No big deal. But and so if you do subscribe, though, we are going to reward you and try to give you something that the people that just casually, you know, watch the channel and don't subscribe, the 90% of everything we do will be available to them, of course, everybody. But then we're going to lock down these behind the scenes at home personal videos. I've already shot one of me mowing my lawn on Sunday. All goat reports will be subscription only.
1: While you were mowing?
0: Yeah, I just did like a little 3-minute video or 2-minute video of me on my Skag. But do you know how hard it is to videotape yourself while driving a zero-turn mower? Because you have to have both hands on the stick. Like,
1: that's what happened to the lawn out there?
2: You saying you missed some spots?
1: Yeah, that's what I'm saying.
0: You know what?
1: I noticed them.
0: Hold on.
1: I didn't know why.
0: You're such a dick. You haven't been here since last we mowed.
1: Yeah, but I've been here between the mows.
0: No, you haven't.
1: Well, what are you talking about? I got to drive down the driveway. I can tell.
0: What I'm talking.
1: I see you mowing it.
0: It's been mowed since the last time you were here on Friday.
1: I can tell the last guy who mowed it, you know, missed a few spots.
0: How can you determine?
1: I own
0: anything?
1: Land too, so
0: no,
1: I see things.
0: But you hold on, you haven't been here since the last cutting.
1: Yeah, but I'm just telling
0: and
1: you.
0: And it's been dark. Like, so the only time you've been here was today.
1: Well, what does it matter who cut it when? I'm just telling you, whoever cut the grass last.
0: How can you?
1: Sucked.
0: How can you? You never saw it.
2: Listen, he's saying it's a little dark out there, Gene.
0: It's so dark. Like,
1: I got a brand spanking new truck. It's got a lot of light.
0: Oh, shut up.
2: So you're saying when you're driving, you can see how high the grass is?
1: Listen, you can see how high the grass is, Lummy.
0: This is a prime example.
1: You measure the grass coming through this aisle, too? You see it?
0: This is the
2: you're talking about the woods?
1: I'm talking about right next to the driveway.
0: Yeah, next to the woods.
1: Yeah.
0: Bitch, you really can't get in there because of the rocks and everything.
1: I can tell.
0: Well, that's part of the wilderness when you pull in. We're trying to get like a wilderness feel, okay? And it's more than enough room for a dually if you wing it out a little bit instead of short spacing it the way you do. You drive like an idiot. Yeah, so I mean, don't determine how good anybody mows around here based on anything that you know.
1: I'm just looking at the grass. Yeah, right
0: at night. You're just trying to be a dick. Okay,
1: no, you can see it very well.
0: So anyway, Lummy, I got a video of me doing a little Skag action. I think Erica videotaped herself taking Bella to get her nails trimmed. And Lummy, I think you got something you're going to put up from home.
2: Yeah, I got a couple of things.
0: Dan has agreed. And now, Lasker, you've agreed.
1: Yep.
0: And I appreciate that. Appreciate you. Just
1: Do I have to go buy me a camera?
0: No, just use
2: your phone.
0: Use your cell phone.
1: Oh, okay. I get it last time?
0: He's so stupid.
1: I don't know if you want a better looking film.
0: You
1: know,
0: listen, can I tell you, if you knew anything about cameras, realistically, unless you get into like a real pro jock, you're trying to shoot a motion picture or something like that, your cell phone is more than adequate. Isn't, Lummy, aren't some cell phones, phones 4K?
2: Yes, they are.
0: Yeah, so like some cell phones shoot in 4K.
2: I think Gene's does.
0: Yeah. So, no, Gene, you have to go out and buy, like, a Nikon with a big photo lens and anything like that. You can just videotape little right there on your phone. Do you need us to show you how to do that?
1: Nope.
0: Do you know how to do that?
1: Yeah, I think so.
0: Okay. You sure?
1: Yeah.
0: Have you shot videos before?
1: Yeah, I shot a video of me picking stuff up at Walmart and going to
0: Did you shoot that?
1: Yeah.
0: That was you did okay, so you're pretty handy. You know how to tape. That Walmart one you did was great. Like you were putting a camera up and stuff, so like you got it. So, you know, you know what to do. Like just shoot yourself doing something cool. You know what I'm saying? Whether it's starting your hot rod or...
1: Yeah, I got a lot of cool stuff out in the garage.
0: Mowing your lawn or you and Coba and working on the coop or just whatever. You being Gene Lasker. You know what I'm saying? Even if it's just you playing with your dogs or whatever. Like, we'd like to get one of those a week because you're such a superstar. Let me. We're only like 63 votes away from being...
2: Done now. Done. 60, yeah.
0: So we're gonna take it to 500 vote. The first 500 votes as to your more, you know, the most pop, your favorite co-host of the four that are full time, Dr. Dan J. Lasker, Babyface, just to see. You know, again, we're not trying to cause no problems or nothing here with anybody, because you know there's gonna be a winner and there's gonna be a loser, and I don't want the loser to feel bad because we love them and they're good. Sorry, the listeners are such pricks. You know what I'm saying? I mean, they're real pricks.
2: Well, they had to pick between Dr. Dan and Jay.
1: Yeah, but different. They say different things. They only butt in and talk about certain stuff.
0: But I'm telling you, man, Dr. Dan and Babyface, that's the vote within this vote, because they're all going to concede to Lasker, right? They're like, okay, Lasker's such a hillbilly.
1: They've been here
0: and of course,
1: time.
0: The uneducated.
1: So stupid. Everybody likes
0: and
1: stupid.
0: Of course, Bubba and the uneducated knuckle scrapers would just love Gene because they're about stupid.
1: Yeah.
0: But the upper crust of Bubba Army. They're the upper crust of Bubba Army. They're Dan and or Babyface fans. So it's going to be interesting to see where that lands you. And I think we only got about 45 more votes, and Babyface has 23% and Dan's got 21%. This is like a real big whodunit primary.
2: That's right.
0: Like the official returns are, these two candidates are neck and neck as to who's the second most popular.
1: The repos are winning.
0: Oh my God, it's fluctuating. I'm at 461. Let's watch it live, okay? Hopefully it's not boring and we get like, you know, 1, 2, 3 votes every couple seconds and the poll keeps going up. By the way, the poll is at our YouTube channel, youtube.com/TheBubbaArmy. And we're encouraging you to subscribe to the channel because you're going to get a bunch of 4, 5, 6 pieces of video that other people are not going to be able to see. They're going to be us like doing stuff off the air at home. I think that's what true fans want to really see too, kind of the behind the scenes stuff, right?
2: Who doesn't want to see Gene wrenching on his car?
0: Not everybody, but those that want to see it, God damn it, they want to see it.
2: That's right.
0: You know what I'm saying? So you know that's why we're going to put it as a members. All Gene home exploits will be under the member subscribe template, and everybody else, you're not going to be able to see it. It's neck and neck. Oh my God, 23 to 22%. We got 494 votes. It's getting ready to end. Did we put a stop at 500? Like, did we put that parameter in there?
2: We'll just go in there and take it out.
0: All right, it's one to go. It's official. Lock it in. It's official.
1: Babyface beat Dan
0: by 1 point.
2: Oh man,
0: by one. Do we have? I know we just took it away, but do we have record of it? Do we have a screenshot of it?
2: Yeah, we have it.
1: That's a good race.
2: Lasker 53, Babyface.
0: Hold on.
2: 22.
0: Hold on here.
2: I'm sorry, 23.
0: Hold on, Lemmy. This is very important. Lasker. Okay, what is he?
2: Lasker 53%.
0: 53. Okay, then Babyface.
2: 23.
0: Hold on, Baby at 23. Then Dan.
2: 22.
0: Oh, my God. 22. And then Jay.
2: Two.
0: Okay.
2: Jay took Dr. Dan's votes.
0: Wow. I mean, Babyface. Hold on. Babyface and Dan are that similar in popularity, but they're completely opposite of what they do, right?
1: Yeah.
0: So what does that kind of shows you?
1: A lot of different
0: I think we have far more liberal feeling people that watch our show
1: than you thought.
0: Yeah.
1: Yeah.
0: So because Lasker's straight red, white, and blue, I love America. You know, like, that's what Lasker is. Babyface is more like...
1: I know how to fix America. We have to do this, this, and this.
0: Babyface is more of, like, the liberal, democratic, you know, blue, liberal person. Dr. Dan is just a straight MAGA D sucker. Like, he just sucks MAGA D. Like, even Dan will disagree with Trump every once in a while. Be like, yeah, you know... Yeah, he's kind of an asshole. I understand. It's kind of, Not Dan. I'll tell you right now that it's the right decision. I'll tell you that's why it was. Because, you know, blah, blah, and blah, blah, blah, blah, and blah, blah, blah, blah. Trump's the best. So, I mean, that's kind of the dynamics of everybody's show, right?
1: Yeah.
2: Yeah.
0: Right. You know, Gene's like, you know, America. America. Yeah, America's strong. Love America.
1: I don't watch news.
0: Hard working American. With Harley, maybe in a motorcycle club,
2: race car driver,
0: maybe race car driver, just a goddamn real man. Yeah, yeah, fabricator. Anyway, I can make anything. I can fix anything. I can do anything. And then you got Babyface is, you know, like, hey, you know, a woman deserves a choice.
1: Yeah,
0: and
1: I've
0: never changed my oil, but. I'm just telling you right now, maybe we should think about defunding the police and making it less of a military deal.
1: I met a guy in California who gave me the lowdown on what the... All right.
0: I got a guy in California that gave me the lowdown on all right. That one, too. Yeah. So, yeah, that guy. That guy.
2: It's the guy that's listening to AI fake stories on Facebook.
0: No, but, like, you know, and he's very smart, but, you know, he leans a little blue. Okay, so boom, that's the second most popular person on the show, and then the third most popular is Dan, who's just straight MAGA D-sucker. Trump could actually, you know, cause a family of five to get in a car wreck and hit the red MAGA tree after coming back home from a MAGA party where they got overserved and killed a family of four. Like, you're just Johnny MAGA. To the absolute ninth degree, right?
2: Yeah.
0: No matter what Trump says, it's just that's just the way it is. That's Dan. And then Jay, you know, he's just an extension of Dan. He's probably maybe a little less barbaric, maybe a little bit more like a classier upper crust Dan. You know what I'm saying? Kind of like that. But I mean, Babyface is the number two guy. What do you think that's going to do to Dan? I think Dan's going to be full hot on that deal.
2: He's going to want to
1: recount.
2: Yes.
0: Oh, he's
2: going to have Jay so drop off there.
0: You know what's going to happen?
1: Yeah, let's have Monday, show your ID to vote.
0: Monday, Dan's going to go, I'm going to tell you right now, that's a bunch of bull crap. Because I'm telling you, Brian didn't do this, Brian didn't do that, Brian didn't do this, man. And what about when Brian did that? I'm just telling you. You need to rethink all that. You know, I'm just telling you. Okay, Dan, I'm sorry. Let's do a new poll, and then all you Dan D suckers will go out there and make sure that he wins.
2: Well,
0: and he's in second place. Hold on, he's in second place, and Dan feels real cool and everything. And then, you know, Thursday comes along, and Brian was like, well, you know, that's, you know, statistically, that's not fair. And, you know, the bottom line is that when a person's on the air, the chances are a person would be more likely to lean to vote for them because it's tough to, you know, look at a guy and he says he's trying to do a good show for you and, you know, vote against that guy. You're kind of pulling for that guy. You appreciate that guy, although you don't like that guy.
1: Dan has been the most popular co-host before.
0: Then all the Babyface Brigade on Thursday, they Babyface up, and guess what? They come back with a Babyface as a point or two better. And so it's like, it's almost like a tie.
2: Yeah, it is.
0: It's almost like a tie because every time we retry it, it's just going to be cumbersome and we already know the results. So I don't, you know, I don't want to make this an ongoing bit. Like, I mean, maybe every 6 months we can do a new poll like we just did this morning so we can just make sure there's no drastic changes. You know, what if all of a sudden Gene started, like, being just way over the top and hateful and things like that and hardcore Gene fans? Well, hell, knowing hardcore Gene fans, they'd probably like him even more.
2: They would like it even, yeah.
0: Man, about time Lasker's turning it right on up, buddy. He was just half-assing. Like, 2 months ago, he was a pussy, man. That guy's wide open now. Woo! No, we don't need Gene wide open, ladies and gentlemen. We
1: thank you.
0: Not.
1: But I did put Dan and Babyface down two laps. So they didn't. Well, they, I mean, they paid a lot more for their.
0: It's not a race,
1: 25 an hour than I did.
0: Gene, it's not a race, bud. Okay, it's just you're the best. Everybody loves you. Just you
1: I know, about 55%.
0: I mean,
1: 20.
0: Gene, stop. You're
1: even
0: just
1: even I like babyface better
2: for
1: than
2: other
1: that.
2: People, Gene.
0: Gene, just shut.

0: things to do. I know, but man, that number's big. Man, I'm just telling you that right now. That number's big. Woo, woo, woo. She reminds me of the guy on Eastbound and Down that sold that. Was it Ashley?
1: Ashley Schaefer.
0: Ashley. Gene reminds me of a redneck. Gene is a redneck version of Ashley Schaefer.
2: Keith Yeager, $100.
0: Oh, that's a gimmick right there. Absolutely.
2: Mr. Shane Raines, $20.
0: So anyway, Gene, we're going to open up chat. More people can participate on chat. Moderators, please, you know, give people the benefit of the doubt on the first couple hates and just warn them, listen, you know, no, you can't go on here and put Bubba's personal home address and talk bad about Sarah and call, you know, Bubba's sister looks like a female version of Bubba and the mean, hateful things that people would be saying. You can say, hey, I don't necessarily like the show. You know, I think this and think that and like what and what. Okay, that's okay. That's constructive criticism. We can take a certain amount of that, but don't make it personal. Like, don't talk about our families and stuff like that. We're going to have to cut you loose if you do that. But moderators, please, you know, take a little, you know, don't just on the first little, Bubba sucks. G. Lasker sucks. Hate him. Who would listen to this show? It's god awful. I mean, just maybe tell that guy to chill out a little bit. Just don't give him the hammer. Because I've heard our moderators are real hammer heavy.
2: Oh, they can be.
0: They like to just, you know, like give you like you're in a concentration camp.
2: Catch Iggy in a bad day.
0: Yeah, you catch Iggy in a bad day, and we go from 1,700 people watching down to like 1,250 right there. Because Iggy will just, you know, doesn't even want to deal with your nonsense. So anyway, we opened up chat, and we're going to lock down a few at-home videos. Lasker is currently cutting beef jerky, ladies and gentlemen. Yes, that's what he's doing. He's really ready to do an unbelievable globally distributed content show while cutting beef jerky as if, Lummy, we were in the woods. He's got his knife out.
3: We just talked about mowing.
0: He's got his knife out, and he's cutting beef jerky as we're talking on the air.
3: Cutting the package on the side.
0: What a heathen.
3: Yeah.
2: Is that your Bubba knife?
1: Yeah, it is.
0: That's my Bubba knife. Oh, hey, Lasker.
3: Can you hear it?
0: You idiot.
3: Can you hear it?
0: Let me ask you a question. How did the Bubba Fat Man Dunks 4 go over?
3: Great.
0: No, well, I mean, you know, when you gave him to Coben. Because Coben's in high school. He knows what's cool. He knows what people would.
3: He said, yeah, no problem wearing them. Right, well, out of the box.
0: Right, because I think people ask, you'll get questions. You'll be like, hey, Coben, I've never seen that logo before. Like, a fat man dunking a donut, that's funnier than hell. What's that? Well, it's a guy named Bubba the Love Sponge. He's on YouTube and Twitch and Locals and Rumble and X and Insta, and he's everywhere.
3: I think a lot of them know you there already.
0: I don't know. I don't think a lot of the high school kids know us. You think so?
3: There's a few.
0: Oh, yeah. Yeah. So anyway, Fat Man Dunks, Gene took over a pair of Fat Man Dunks. Colbin is in high school.
3: So that's great.
0: If we can pass the high school cool test, you know, we might be, you know, it kind of makes us old guys feel good when we're still maybe not thought of as a bunch of old timers by high school kids.
3: We still
0: kids.
3: Do things that people want to hear.
0: Yeah, I mean, yeah. I mean, we're somewhat like we're still media and or rock stars with these kids, right?
2: Yeah, of course.
0: Yeah, we have our own. I think we're getting ready to get to hit over 725 million followers. Lummy, I keep up with all that stuff.
2: You?
0: No, I'm sorry. We were at 735 2 weeks ago.
2: Yeah, we should be coming to 750.
0: Yeah, we should be coming up to 750 here. 750,000 followers. Thank God, that is so cool, right?
3: Yep.
0: I mean, phew. I really feel good about our digital growth. I mean, our numbers are going up. Like, I'm just saying, thank you so very much to the...
3: Is that because you stay on TV a lot?
0: Because we do a lot of videos, yeah. I mean, that equates to people, you know, wanting to watch your channel and you know, that give you good algorithms. And, I mean, it's not uncommon from one of our shorts on one of our various, you know, different platforms to hit a good short for us now is 1 million views.
2: Yeah.
0: I mean, so what we produce shorts and reels 2-4 times a month that will create over 1 million views on one of the many platforms. I mean, like, that's pretty cool. That's a lot of people

0: being getting exposed to your brand, even though in even short form. You know, your reel and your short obviously isn't your long form show, but it gets them prodding around into your world, looking at other videos, and then figured, you know, maybe by happenstance listen to the show one morning, and then you're like, oh my God, I really like that show. I got a 30 or 40 minute commute. Most people probably have commutes if you think about it.
1: Oh, they still do.
0: Yeah. And, you know, and now there's no way you cannot get us this program live as it's happening through your dashboard.
1: Right.
0: Like, there's no way. You'd have to be a retard not to be able to get it. And let me, when our new app comes, and I'm not going to say when, but it is coming very soon. I sound like Trump in the war. Me and this app is like Trump in the war, right?
1: Yeah, it was supposed to only be 2 months, now it's a year.
0: So please, I'll you know what? Insert jokes now about app. I get it, but I honest to God think that we're less than 2 weeks away. I know that I've said that probably.
1: As
0: 10 times
1: as Trump said there's going to be a peace deal.
0: But you know what, then, Lummy? If the peace deal goes by the way of when our app finally gets published, we're going to have a peace deal soon.
1: Woo!
0: Because we've seen all the back and forth. We've been beta testing for a month. It's now in its final approval of Apple and Google, and we're days away from having the brand new Bubba Army app that you'll be able to go buy for $10. And then you'll be able to go, that links you to our Bubba Army HQ world, and the interface is unbelievable. And you can pull it right through your CarPlay, like right, Lummy? It comes up everywhere.
1: Yep.
0: And being able to listen to the archives, listen to the real show in real time, videos, everything, one-stop shopping at the Bubba Army HQ, and our app will take you right there. And you could, the app's going to cost $10. I know that. I know that you guys are going to. That sucks.
1: From the Grove to the Golf, $10.
0: But that's virtually our cost on it. Like this stuff costs money. It's very, yeah. And so, you know, some businesses give you the app for free and try to eat the money on the backside. I'm not quite solvent enough to be able to do that. So, you know, here's the bottom line. Lummy, you can listen for free, but you have to get the app, right? I mean, you got
1: to
0: get the app,
1: and
0: the app's going to be $10. So, you know, it's $10 a year to have the app to be able to listen to. Well, the app in itself is Bubba Army HQ, isn't it, Lummy?
1: Yes, it is.
0: Like, so when I say the app, that means Bubba Army HQ. And then once you go there, you can either just be a grunt, you create a screen name, and give your email, and you can listen to the show for free, and I think download the show. I mean, listen to the last day's program on stream, right?
1: Yes, it's all stream.
0: Yeah. And then you can be a lieutenant, and that's $10 a month. And let me, that gets you access to anything and everything we've ever done, and including not streaming it, but being able to download it.
1: Yes.
0: So that's the difference between, you know, streaming and downloading. So I'm hoping when that comes out in a couple
2: all
0: of weeks.
2: All your videos from the other, from the last place where we played out of, where Bean's at now?
0: There are some.
2: All them videos from around there or outside
1: there
2: the back?
1: There are some got lost.
0: No. Here's the thing.
2: We're just not allowed to play that.
0: No. Like, no. The audio, hold on, the audio of that, so let's say we had girls doing a double-headed dildo, and we had that a lot at Sirius XM. So we'd have porn stars that were double-heading each other, and we videotaped it. And at that point, Gene, we had our website called BubbaRaw.com, and people would go and watch that stuff over there. Well, that stuff's so filthy, Gene, that there's really no place to put that. Unless I would open up an OnlyFans, I don't want to do that. So there's really, you can't. None of that stuff can live on YouTube because it's too dirty for YouTube. They get thrown right off, and then, you know, the template of having people you know, pay you however many $19 a month to watch your old video, to watch your old videos. I think that ship has sailed. And so, you know, but Audibly, the audio portion of the show where the girls were doubleheading themselves, I mean, that would be available at what, you know, whatever show that would be available.
1: Yeah, it would.
0: You know, and under the SiriusXM non-censored days,
1: yeah,
0: you might be able to, and I'm sure the title, if there were two girls dildoing each other, I'm sure it's in the title. So if you just type in the massive search engine that we have at Bubba Army HQ, if you just type in, like,
1: put in quotes too, quotes, help
0: quotes,
1: it.
0: Yeah. Girls dildoing each other, or just girls dildoing, quotes, bam, it'll go and find you every show potentially that girls might have been dildoing. And that probably is one of those hot shows that I wish I could show you visually nowadays, but I don't really have a place to do it. So, Gene, those will, you know, we have them all.
2: Okay.
0: They take up a lot of room to store. We should probably one of these days, let me maybe hand them all over to somebody and see if we could get a...
2: The ants on the black man's balls?
1: That one's not on there. There's a couple, yeah, it's like some of the ones that you'd be in are not there.
2: Why? Someone stole mine?
0: No, Gene, you know, because you probably just don't want that out there, bud. Some of the things we used to do.
2: When you caught me on fire?
0: No, Gene, I'm talking about like the whores and stuff.
2: Oh.
0: Yeah, remember when we used to...
2: Yeah, we had some good ones other than
0: that,
2: though.
0: But like, you know, do you want a video that your wife could go search and find you running hose? Or would you rather me have taken all Gene Handel's hose and not, you know, make them available ever again?
2: Well, it was back in a different time of my life, so, I mean, it is what it is.
0: No, I mean, I'd just rather not cause the problem.
2: I don't think I got anything weird on there.
0: Gene, you'd be surprised. I'm just saying.
2: I don't remember some of it, I guess.
0: Why don't you just take my word for it, bro?
2: Right, I'll take your word for
0: it. Yeah. There's some stuff you don't want up there.
2: Yeah.
0: And so, let me, we don't really have a place to put all that stuff, but pretty much anything else that you would want is all at Bubba Army HQ.
1: Yes.
0: Now, I do have, I'm getting way ahead of myself, so this is probably more like maybe a month or two away from making this announcement, but I'm going to, I don't know if I should even talk about it yet, Lummy, you know what I'm saying? I don't think I should even like hint as to what, remember I was telling you about that credit today?
1: Oh, yeah.
0: You know, that $500 credit?
1: Yeah.
0: Yeah, I don't know that I necessarily break that down today.
1: No, probably not.
0: Right. Because I got to get the infrastructure set up.
2: Yeah, because
0: you
2: got they're,
0: credit.
1: They're, yeah,
0: what's that, Gene?
2: Somebody paid you $500?
0: No.
2: Oh,
0: somebody paid you $500? No, Gene. Nobody paid me $500. We got an idea to give the listeners a $500 credit towards their year-end BARP deal.
2: Oh,
0: so I got a way for listeners to be able to get a $500 credit on their BARP total. So instead of being $2,000, it would be $1,500 if they did this one particular thing. Don't forget all merch and all of your PayPal, Venmo, Cash App, Super Chat, Bits, any form that you send, any way that you send the show money, we track quite extensively. And in fact, Lummy, I think your wife Ashley is in the middle of building the roughed-in spreadsheet.
1: Yes, she is.
0: I think Merch Quick give her the merch numbers?
1: Working on it together.
0: Yeah. So, like, with regards to that total that people have to hit, 2,000 through our various places, after, you know, let me, I think I got to make it after September 15th, right? Because that's the fiscal year.
1: Yes, it is.
0: Our fiscal year is September 15th to September 15th. That's our fiscal BARP year on how to qualify. You have to be qualified by September 15th so that we have time to order the rings to get here by mid-January. So in order to know who qualifies for rings, we have to have the totals in, you know, your year-end total.
1: Yeah.
0: So the BARP monetary end of our fiscal season is September 15th. You have to have all your money in by September 15th. But next year, Lummy, I'm going to offer people a way to get a $500 discount from that amount.
1: Added bonus.
0: Gene, do you follow along what I'm trying to say or not? See, if you know what I'm talking about, then I'm actually explaining it correctly and people know what I'm talking about.
2: Yeah.
0: Do you know what I'm talking about?
2: Yeah.
0: All right, what am I talking about?
2: You talking about helping the fans out on the 500? What they got to do?
1: Yeah, with some kind of credit.
0: There's going to be.
2: They got to probably.
0: No, don't guess on what it's going to be. Just say they're going to have to do something, and that'll get them a $500 credit.
2: Yeah, that'll get them something.
0: Yeah, I got $500
2: credit is something.
0: Something they got to do for the show.
2: Probably easy if you listen.
0: It's going to be very easy.
1: Iggy McGillicuddy, $20.
0: Thank you, Iggy. That's a gimmick, isn't it?
1: Yeah.
0: When I return, Lummy, did you see her Travis Kelce, they're saying, has reported a training camp with like a little man gut, like a man bod.
1: Yeah.
0: Here's the thing, though. As a tight end, you don't got to be, you know, probably as physically fit visually as like the running back or the wide receiver or the corner. You know, there's some guys you want very muscular, you know, a real muscular core.
2: Beat a stiff arm.
0: But, you know, your tight end, man, as long as he, you know, he's a big body, he can block, and more importantly, he can catch. You don't have to have a perfect body to be a tight end.
1: He's hanging it up. He's getting ready for his dad bod.
0: We're going to
2: be the one stay home raising it.
1: Yeah. Well, I mean, what's Taylor Swift worth?
0: What do you mean?
1: She's a homemaker. So he's going to be at home. Of course he is.
0: Yeah, why not? Why not just...
1: Yeah.
0: Eat good all day and blast Taylor Swift and take private helicopters to your private jet so that you can get on your private plane and go to wherever you want, vacation and hang out and have the 5-star resorts and money's no object. Hell yeah, why would you want to worry about, you know, keeping that 6-pack when you could just live the life of luxury, right? And blast Taylor Swift. Not that she's that over-the-top sexy, but there has to be something with a man's ego knowing that you're blasting the most popular, richest entertainer in the world when you're just some dumb... What were they from, Pennsylvania? Where did they grow up at?
1: Ohio.
0: Yeah, they're just a bunch of couple Ohio Midwestern farm boys, you know, and think about, you know, Travis Kelce. Let me, he's just some Ohio, you know, farm boy, and he hooks up with inevitably the... One of the most famous women in the history of our world, Taylor Swift.
1: It's a lucky guy.
2: You think he was a Swiftie his whole life?
0: No.
2: And he chased her down and found her?
0: Yeah, I think he kind of was. Because he was at Arrowhead. That's the stadium that he plays in. So when like there's
2: so
0: a
2: con- she showed
0: when,
2: up.
0: So when, no, when there's a concert at your home stadium,
2: okay, I get it.
0: Then you know all the security guys.
2: Yeah, they're gonna get in the back.
0: Yeah, like you know that's your house.
2: Yeah,
0: you know that's where you play 8 games a year. They know you more than they know the Taylor Swift people.
2: Right.
0: And so Taylor Swift's doing a big ass concert at where you play home ball at. The security guards let you in. And you really don't, let me, if you remember, he didn't even really get a chance to meet her. She big timed him.
1: Yeah, that's right.
0: She sent like her assistant or something to go talk to him and to get his phone number or for them to exchange phone numbers.
1: Yes.
0: And then he left. All he left with was a phone number and not even given to him by her, by like her assistant.
2: And well, I think he was probably all right with that. I mean, that's.
0: No, but then, let me, I think he just kept texting her stuff.
2: Hell yeah.
0: And they eventually kind of connected that way. But it was, you know, when he went to go see her at his stadium where he plays ball, she turned him down.
1: Yeah.
2: She didn't really turn him down. She gave him the number.
0: Yeah, but she big timed him. Like, she didn't give me, like, you know, that's big timing somebody. Here's my number. I might call you. Right?
2: Right.
0: As a man, if that doesn't make you feel like a real pussy, right?
2: Yeah,
0: like,
2: yeah.
0: Tell me, hold on, bitch.
2: Most guys would answer the number.
0: This whole thing is going to be contingent on whether you call me back. Am I for real? I'm Travis Mother Effing Kelce, NFL rugged ass football player. Yeah, but I'm Taylor Swift, and I got this Taylor Swift.
2: I sell out arenas.
0: My Taylor Swift vag is one of the most rarest vages of all. Yeah. Look at that.
1: Macho has something to say about this.
0: Macho.
3: They're not banging. There's no way. Those breakup songs are coming. Get ready.
0: No, I think for real, I think they're going to make it.
3: There's no way she's doing anything with that.
0: I'm
3: She could do so much better.
0: Yeah, she
3: give her my number. I'll be right over.
0: Macho says, well, yeah, I don't have a fat gut like that one bit.
1: I didn't know Macho was a Swifty.
0: Yeah, I think he is. Oof. I think Macho's a Swifty.
3: She deserves better than that.
0: That's what we've learned today, Lummy.
1: Oh, man.
0: Lummy.
1: And he doesn't like Kelsey.
0: So, Lummy, just for the record, so that I remember back. Yes. Okay, my boobly's messed up.
1: Yes, boobly on 32.
0: Actually, my boobly is a pistol cock. Listen. It's the cocking of a pistol. I need Boobily to be there. And then, of course... So you got those written down as notes, right?
1: Yes, you do.
0: All right, fantastic. And you have the official Lasker... I'm sorry, the official who is the favorite co-host of the Bubba Army?
1: Yes.
0: 53 Lasker, 23 Baby, 22 Dan, Jay with a 2 kicker?
1: Yes, that's what it is.
4: We deviated from the norm, and look what came of it.
0: You have some issues, kid.
4: The Bubba the Love Sponge Show returns after these words.

0: Gloria Zach, you know, of course, we've been flim-flamming around. Gloria Zach has been there right out of the opening of the show, Lummy, but me being the, you know, just absolutely not paying attention, stupid-ass, you know, mother effer. Me being all that, and then
1: some, really feel.
0: Gloria Zach, I'm so sorry. I owe you such an apology, my friend. And then Michael Rogier. Is it Rogier? Michael Rogier?
2: Rogier.
0: $100 for Michael as well. Me very erroneously not recognizing the excellence of Michael and Gloria. I am so sorry.
1: Kaboom.
0: Let me, here is, I guess, pictures of Travis Kelce showing up to camp with his man, Bob.
3: There's a picture of Travis Kelce showing up to training camp with a real dad bod. Bit of a gut working.
0: I said mom bod, yeah.
3: And Taylor Swift taking his legs. I don't blame him. He just married one of the richest entertainers in the world. Attractive young woman. Travis Kelce is like a fire extinguisher. Crack the glass when you need him. And they won't need him till December or January. I do think he'll be just fine. Hats off to Travis. I'd be the last guy to second guess him about a dad bod. There's a picture of...
1: Let me work that up in a week.
4: Oh, that was Macho. Teletubby. He's a Teletubby.
0: Macho is so...
1: Yeah, but Macho, truthfully, about a month, he takes that off?
0: No way. Macho is like...
4: 3 months, maybe.
0: Such a Swiftie groupie that he's like besmirching her new husband because for trying to proclaim to the great Taylor Swift that indeed his very muscular bodybuilding built body would be far superior than that dad bod of a tight end that you got now there, Taylor Swift. If you want a real man, come over here and get macho manned. Macho Man, see, he'll give you the business.
2: Woo!
0: Poo!
4: Got some big business for her, too.
0: Okay, easy. Oh, with the description.
2: Macho.
0: About
1: big damn. Big.
2: He's getting hot back there.
0: Yeah, my Lord, keep that big penis away, my friend, please. Can only imagine that anaconda. I mean, if you got those type of striations in your forearms, can you imagine what you got on your penis?
1: Boom.
0: I mean, you know, like, that's I think only really big penises have striations, because mine doesn't have any.
4: No.
0: No, I mean, mine's just like a little hot dog.
4: Gene,
0: but like, you know, some of them
1: got one or two.
0: What, one or two? What,
1: streamlines?
0: I knew it was you. They're not
1: same thing.
0: No,
4: is that a terracosm?
0: Hold on,
1: I don't know.
0: Gene, striations.
1: Okay, there you go.
0: Streamlines. Okay, Gene, what are they again?
1: Streamlines.
0: No, I just told you the word.
1: Oh, stratinations.
0: No one else. Striations.
1: Okay, there you go.
0: No, don't leave
1: striations.
0: It on.
1: Striations.
0: Yes.
1: I'm not going to probably say that word much ever in
0: I'm
1: my whole
0: saying,
1: life.
0: But if you proclaim to have two of those on your penis, you must know what those are called. They're not called streamlines. They're called striations. Veiny striations. Say it.
1: No.
0: No, Gene, if you want to be
1: why
0: able to, if you because you were talking about the texture of your penis, me and Lummy said we had
1: no. I just told you I had some streamlined, and it said not about no texture. I didn't want to talk about anything.
0: Okay,
1: you were talking about whatever.
0: I talked about our penises,
1: and I said, and you said,
0: and then you
1: don't know, dude. And I went, well, I don't know. I might have
0: no.
1: Two.
0: You chimed in. You offered that you had two.
1: Yeah.
0: And so I said, two what? Knowing that it was...
1: I was asked that. Let me look those up. What about your last car?
0: Okay. No.
1: Okay.
0: I don't think...
4: It never got picked up on
0: really,
4: the audio
0: It doesn't
4: chain.
0: Really matter whether you were asked, but you certainly gave out the information very in a secure manner that you had two of those.
1: Yeah.
0: And then I go, okay, knowing inside in my little head that you have no idea how to pronounce the name and how funny no, it's going to be.
1: I don't forgot it again.
0: You navigating through it. And so I tell you the word and you go.
1: You know, in my head, it's like, if it's not worth listening to, just don't hear it.
0: In my head, if it's not worth listening to, don't hear it.
1: Right.
0: But Gene, you can't stop the hearing of it. You're hearing it.
1: See, that's where Babyface and Dan beat me, because they hear something, know it, then they know it forever.
0: Okay. All right, Gene.
1: I don't.
0: I don't
1: waste my time with that.
0: I understand. Do you know what the veiny like stuff on top of your penis? Do you know what those are called?
1: No.
0: No, I've told you three times, bud.
1: Yeah, Steinbrenner lines.
0: No.
1: Something with the S.
0: Striations.
1: There you go.
0: Okay, no, don't.
1: I don't need to say it.
0: Yeah, no.
1: Where am I going to say that
0: when
1: from?
0: I say it, you repeat it. You don't go, there you
1: striations.
0: Go.
1: Striations.
0: What?
2: There you go.
0: What?
1: Striations.
0: Striations. Yes. So if I was to be talking about me and Lummy's penises look like hot dogs. But indeed, we've been told, rumor has it, Lummy, word on the street is that Gene Lasker, Gene, what do you got in yours?
1: Couple streamlines.
2: I don't think he. I think he thinks the striation thing is a different kind of word.
1: Lummy,
0: can you help me with this, please?
2: I mean, I'm gonna probably start like, changing mine to streamline. No, he's on to something here.
0: No, it's
2: saying striations is a bad word.
0: He's stupid. He's stupid.
1: No, I'm not stupid. I just don't care to remember it.
0: But that's the proper word.
1: Well, I've written it down on my whiteboard now, so now. You know, the wife's going to help me out.
0: And how did you spell it on your whiteboard?
1: Striationis. Am I close? You sounded it out off my board. You say it.
0: I don't think you're close.
2: We saw that again.
0: Lummy, you know you're a straight hillbilly.
1: I got when it. You spell- Striationis.
0: I don't think that's correct.
2: That is correct.
0: Is it really?
2: Yes.
0: No way.
2: Oh.
0: Striations?
2: Yeah, striations.
1: S-T-R-I-A-T-I-O-N-S. A-T-I-O-N-S.
2: Look at this guy.
1: Found it out.
0: I thought there was one of those. I thought it was like one of those words
1: I'm not
0: that
1: a spelling bee, dude,
0: a Y
1: but,
0: in it.
2: No, Gene got it.
1: Hey, Alexa. I could have had a Y in it, and I didn't know.
0: Spell striations.
5: Striations is spelled S-T-R-I-A-T-I-O-N-S.
1: Boom. Bet 1,000 today.
2: Drop him the mic, Gene.
0: Wow.
1: Lasker's, put me in, coach.
0: I'm trying to make Lasker look stupid, and I'm the dumb one.
2: Lasker won.
0: Man, Lasker.
1: Got lucky.
0: But Lasker, what are they called again? What are the
1: striations?
0: Here you go.
1: It's getting written right in front of me, man. You can't plug in now.
0: Well, see now, but Gene. You learn something every day now, don't you, bud?
1: Yeah, learn nothing.
0: Well, I'm just saying, you now know.
1: I'm never going to say it again.
2: You can talk about it when you're cooking pork or meat. Look at the fat, the striation fat, you know, on it.
0: Since when do the meat you cook got purple veins running through it? That's what striations on your penis is, like real rugged, it has big popping veins down the side of it. You know, a guy that was like got a huge dong and was in shape would have striations. Gene proclaims to have two. Me and Lummy are a little bit more realistic, and we say we probably don't have any.
2: No.
0: You know, but Gene does claim to have two. So there you go, Gene. Oh, God, I can only imagine Macho Man. Right? I mean, just think about
2: the whole thing.
0: Think about Macho Man's whole deal.
2: Oof.
0: I mean, if your body has striations. Can you imagine what your penis looks like if your body's in that good of shape? Please. Oof. So, Lummy, is this new Savannah Guthrie stuff, or is this video old? Because it says Sheriff and Nancy Guthrie disappearance facing a $176 million lawsuit alleging incompetence in a separate case. Then they attach... Savannah Guthrie makes an emotional plea to the
2: yeah, it's probably just
0: area.
2: Like some backstory.
0: I thought as if this emotional plea was something that was like a couple months ago.
2: Yeah, it is.
0: So should I even play it?
2: Probably not.
6: I'm coming on today with a very specific message.
1: I killed my mom. Months.
0: No, Gene, that's no. She didn't kill her mom. You wouldn't put that on anybody. Trying to be funny, you idiot.
1: I'm not saying funny, man. That's the facts are.
6: Since our mom was taken from us, our family is.
0: So hold on, Lasker. You think?
1: That's what I think.
0: And Lasker investigates. And Lasker investigates. How do you score this out, Gene?
1: Daughter hated mom. Mom said something stupid. She knocked her out by accident, and she had to do what she had to do.
0: No, that's not how. They loved each other. They loved each other. Like, she was like the internal flame. Like, her mom was her everything. Kind of like me. How Janie Cakes is like... Janie Cakes is absolutely like... Has every fiber of my life. And I love my mom so much. I'm going to be an absolute basket case when I lose my mom. Like, I don't even know if I'm going to be able to, like... Like, I'm going to have to take a little bit of time off. Like, you know, real. I'm going to have to take a little bit of time off when I lose my mom. Like, it's going to really affect me. It's going to be bad. It's going to be really bad because she's my world. She's absolutely my world.
2: This video is from about a week ago, so
0: it's, then I guess it's kind of timely then, because
2: yeah,
0: is she's
2: playing.
0: I think at this point though, they know that she's dead, because I think the second ransom note that they actually released, they said your mom is. Remember, they were talking about, we're sorry, we didn't know that she was in such a medical fragile condition, and she's dead.
2: Yeah, and I
0: did we
2: so.
0: Ever cover that on?
2: Yeah, we did.
0: Yeah. And so, you know, on the second ransom note, the people that took their mother on the second ransom note, but said, listen, they still wanted like $2 million for them to be able to tell you where they buried her. They're like, unfortunately, we didn't realize that your mom was in such bad health. I mean, they really add insult to injury. They're like, almost like, we wouldn't have taken her had we known that she had such a bad heart, but... And she like died in their custody.
1: Why would they write a letter about what they did?
0: Well,
2: they wanted some money.
0: Now they're going to say.
1: Well, now I ask for money now.
0: No, but Gene, the only way there's money now is to
1: find her where they buried her.
0: Yeah, like, okay, you know, you. Yeah. So that's worth money to a family. They don't want their mom's remains to be buried in a unmarked desert, you know, 10 miles out of town. They would like to exhume her and, you know, give her a proper burial, if you will, right?
2: I mean, yeah.
0: So that's worth money if you're rich. And you say, okay, we wanted $4 million for your mom alive, but now we want $2 million for us to tell you where we buried her. So, like, I'm sure I'd be like, man, I don't know if we can come up with $2 million, Tara. I mean, old Janie Cakes, I love her to death, but I don't got $2 million to to go find her. I hope you do. I mean, I can't even pay I can't even pay for half of that at this point. And at the end of the day, man, if she's just going to sit out there and rot, I mean...
1: What's different?
6: In agony.
0: So let me,
2: her plea for them.
0: So they now know that they're never, that her mom's
6: I'm
0: dad.
6: In today yes. With a very
0: they know that they're, they know that their mom's dad, and they just want her to, can you please tell us where mom is? That's what I think the Guthrie family's regulated on down to now.
6: I'm coming on today with a very specific message. It has been months since our mom was taken from us. Our family is in agony. We are in a nightmare that will not end. Nothing about our situation has changed.
0: I wonder if they blame themselves because, like,
1: they wasn't watching
0: after,
1: over.
0: Well, no, after day one or two, they'd gotten their first ransom note and they wanted like $4 million. And I think the family was like a little, and they only had like like 24 hours to get it.
2: Yeah.
0: And I don't think the family was able to cobble it together or didn't cobble it together. Or the law enforcement told them not to pay the first one. Like, you know, like in all the whole world of hostage negotiations, they know the equation as to what you're supposed to pay and what games you're supposed to play. And, you know what I'm saying? We don't know that. We don't know that intel. And so they didn't get the money to them fast enough for whatever reason. And then the interim, she died. They didn't want her to die because she's worth more alive, obviously. But remember the second note Lummi said, we didn't realize how poor health she was.
2: Yeah, she died like after.
0: And she died in our care. And so, you know, if you want to know where we buried her, send us $2 million in crypto coin to some, you know, Bora Bora bank account.
6: We have done our part. And we will never stop looking for her. We will always ache for her and feel that hole in our hearts.
0: So, I mean, just get to it. Thanks. And we feel for you, too, Savannah. Just think you're not going to have Christmas with Mama this year. No Thanksgiving. Mama's special recipe. Canned apple pie. None of that. The light of our life. The matriarch of our family. Gone. Because we wouldn't pay the money fast enough. Otherwise, we'd have her.
6: The world can be a cruel and unforgiving place, and I know...
0: And I am not speaking from a position of cruelty, Lummi. Please, I don't want anybody to think that I'm in my smart-ass, cynical-type play-by-play views here of this particular video, that I'm not trying to be cruel in any way, shape, or form.
2: No, unfortunately, the bad thing happened. And even if they did pay, she probably was already dead.
0: Right, exactly. Thank you, Lummi, for saying
2: that. Yeah, you didn't make the cartel, money.
0: Right. So I'm not trying to besmirch the great Guthrie name at all, in any way, shape, or form.
6: Oh, that you have tried to do things the right way. So I'm asking you, begging you, to do the right thing now.
0: Hold on. Did she just... Hold on. Let me see something. Did she just put him over by saying you've done everything in the right way?
1: Seemed like that.
0: Because it, like, they're saying, listen, man, if you don't prop them up and tell these bad people how cool they are, then you know you don't have any chance. Like, right now you got a chance of maybe finding your mom's body. We really do. But you got to really placate to these guys. They're real full of themselves. So you got to tell them, even though you killed my mom... You've done everything great so far. Is that what she just said?
2: Yeah.
0: How do I get back to that? Hold on here. Hold on.
6: The world can be a cruel and unforgiving place. And I know that you have tried to do things the right way.
0: From the time that they broke into your mom's house and put a garbage bag over her face, drug her out to a van, threw her into a van, took her to a warehouse, tied up to a chair with a mouth gag and probably just with sips of water here and there, wrote a $4 million ransom note. And in the interim of the family not giving you the money fast enough, she had a heart attack and died. You went out and buried her body at an undisclosed location, and that's the only information you have that's worth anything. And the family's negotiating with you right now to try to get that burial site for however many zillions of dollars you're trying to extort out of them. But guess what? You've done everything right so far. You're okay. The killing of the mom, the taking of the mom, the $4 million.
1: Maybe the stupidity of them on the internet, on the computer with her, is getting them to catch them even easier.
0: I mean, I'm sure this is all a ploy to catch them.
1: Yeah.
0: And I mean, they're like, if I'm the bad guy, I'm like, hold on. They're setting us up. This bitch just said that we did everything right so far.
2: Yeah, she's babyface.
0: Yeah, she's trying to do a reverse end around. That's what she's trying to do. She's trying to do a transfer of the heat, K5 Blue Jay reverse end around is what she's trying to do. Like, bitch, I know you. I'm Shakespearing off this. Man, I'm going to beg off, Shakespeare off, you know, turn the lights down, yippee-yo, call the match, double DQ, misqualification.
2: Get out of here.
0: Let's go home and get back to the hotel and start getting high. This is way too of a hot shot finish for me, boy. Woo.
6: So I'm asking you. Begging you to do the right thing now.
0: Yeah, what is it?
6: Make the right choice.
0: Tell me exactly
6: what you need. Help us find her. Tell us where to look for her.
0: Oh, we know exactly where she's at.
1: Too many.
6: I truly believe it is never too late to do the right thing.
0: It's not too late for you to crypto me on my Fiji Islands account, 5-9-6-9-4-9-8-9-9-9 to that account, wire number, yippee-yo, $2 million.
2: Good luck.
0: An untraceable cryptocurrency, you know, based
1: on... Why can't you trace that?
0: Based out of Bora Bora.
1: On the computer?
0: Ran through 14 VPNs with a yippee-o kicker. Right? Let me, like, yeah. These hackers, they can have it and go into a cold storage unit, wallet, you know, whatever.
6: Help us bring this situation to an end. For all of us, no matter where we've been and what we've done, I believe... There is always a way home. Please make the right choice.
0: They will for a couple million bucks. I mean, right?
2: Yeah.
1: So what is the suing part of that ad?
0: What do you mean?
1: It says something about they were suing somebody.
0: Yeah, you know, I forgot that.
2: Oh, yeah, the sheriff.
0: The sheriff.
1: Right.
0: Can you give me an overview on that deal before we go into words? Supposedly, not that I'm going to be like, not that I... try to make this program a gossip pop culture show, try to make it a little bit more of a manly show, which I think we're kind of manly today. You know, we already got Lasker here. We already voted that he's the most popular, you know, times two, you know, like, I mean, what else is left with regards to, you know, how well we're doing today, please. But Lummy, I hate to be too much of a gossip deal, but I'm going to, and this is a little bit gossipy. But supposedly, Perez Hilton, the famous blogger, you know, probably next to TMZ and a couple, you know, people. And I mean, you know, Perez Hilton is certainly in the conversation with regards to where people get their pop culture dirt, if you will.
2: Yeah.
0: Yeah. And I'm assuming because he was so early in on all the digital platforms that he has astronomical numbers to the point where he makes probably a pretty good living from just his digital presence.
2: Yeah, right? He's been doing it on the website for a long time,
0: right?
2: Since 2001.
0: Supposedly, he did a live stream last night or something.
2: Yeah, for 30 minutes on TikTok.
0: And it was a little disturbing. Like, it felt as if he might potentially be maybe trying to harm himself. And so everybody's now freaked out about it. I don't know necessarily that he did. I don't know if he cut the stream, you know, at a real crucial time, or he starts talking a bunch of nonsense or what. But, it did pop up today as trending. We're like, what in the hell is this all about? And then I kind of
1: found... What's this dude about? Who is it?
0: Well, he's a gossip queen.
2: Yeah.
0: Even though he's a man. He's a man. No, he's not a pedophile. See, Gene, you don't automatically put...
1: looking at him with a little girl on the back screen, Gene, just really.
2: He's a blogger.
1: Gene puts the right tint across his face as being stupid.
0: Can I give you a little life lesson that you not be so quick to pedophile a guy out? Like, you know.
2: And also, the girl is like in her 20s or 30s.
0: Yeah, like so. You know, if we read the story and we determine the guy did something very pedo or chomo, then yeah, let it rip. But just, you know, based on the description of a guy, you know, don't throw the pedo on him. So can you be a little easier on the pedo?
1: Let's see who he is.
0: Okay. No, we're gonna.
1: So he's dealing with the Ariana Grande?
0: Well, no, he's a reporter. He's a gay. He's a gay guy. Okay. Now, I know you automatically see red. Just work with me. Let me just walk you through it. He's a gay guy, okay? And he's very flamboyant and feminine. And he gives all his niche or his what he does on the internet is he comes up with or he investigates celebrity gossip. You know, who's kissing who's cheating on who, you know, who's acting like an asshole backstage.
1: Probably a lot of all that.
0: Yeah. So there's a lot, you know, there's a big market for that. You know, so he does it. This guy's a host. His name's Perez Hilton. Everybody pretty much, except you, pretty much knows who he is.
1: Never heard of him.
2: Yeah, he used to go on the Stern Show, too.
0: So anyway, he has, you know, makes probably millions of dollars through his various Perez Hilton gossip, you know, whether it's YouTube, Facebook, X, Insta, you know, TikTok. You know, he makes a really good living digitally. He does very well. He probably makes millions of dollars in his digital world. Supposedly, he was on TikTok, Lummy?
2: Yeah, it was TikTok.
0: He was on TikTok last night. Talking a bunch of potentially harming himself stuff. I think we have it, don't we? We have an excerpt of what Channel 7...
1: Letting you know that is, it sells.
0: What's that, buddy?
1: I said, that sells when you make people think that you're going to harm yourself.
0: Well, no, Gene, it's
1: you have a lot
0: not,
1: of people get on your side to help you out. Yep.
0: Well, Gene, that's, you know...
1: Gimmick. He wasn't doing none of that.
0: All right, Gene. Let's just settle down, okay, bud? We got to go burn time out, and we'll come back with the Perez Hilton.
1: There's always the other side of it.
0: Well, okay, well, we're going to break it down next, and you can give us the other side of it, okay?
1: Yeah.
0: All right.
1: Yeah.
0: You good?
1: Yeah, I'm good.
7: Unscripted and unregulated.
8: Sort of like the same sensation you get after sex.
7: The Bubba the Love Sponge Show returns after these words.

0: and my what are we going to do in Iran story. I wanted to get a couple of these blown out. They're Dan specific. Here's Fauci. And this will probably be the last bit of Fauci news that we'll cover. But I really like this. This is Senator Moreno? Senator Moreno in the last day of questioning with Fauci. As you know, that he's asserted his Fifth Amendment right pretty much on every question they have. And I kind of like this senator's spin on it with regards to Fauci asserting his Fifth Amendment right. I really loved this.
1: It's James Madison. I can only wonder.
0: Here we go.
1: So you didn't know who wrote the Fifth Amendment. It's James Madison. I can only wonder what he would think of somebody like you invoking his writings to shield culpability for the actions that you took.
0: It's now fact. It's fact that he received over $1 million in various rewards and grants and things like that. It's fact that he knew anything other than an N95 mask, and in most instances in that particular situation, was ineffective. It's a fact that social distancing was not effective. It's a fact that they knew ivermectin and other things outside of the big pharma jab were effective and worked. They knew for a fact this was pretty much a nothing burger when it came to the younger generation. They know for a fact that it came from a lab and not a wet market. They know for a fact that, you know, that they didn't need to shut down all of these places and scare everybody.
2: And they know for a fact that the vaccine did not prevent transmission, did not prevent infection, and may have increased your risk of catching COVID. They know for a fact that the vaccine was not effective in children.
0: That's what I said. But anyway.
3: And the fact that he probably created funded it.
2: Fauci designed the disease to begin with. Yeah. It was his virus from when it was in North Carolina. Son of a bitch.
1: No secret why you have to hire the biggest dirtbag attorney on the planet because of what you did.
0: Now, what happens from here? The congressional hearing or the Senate Oversight Judiciary Committee, they had him up on the Hill. He pled fifth to the fifth to everything. Is there anything that can happen from this point forward in the information that they have received, you know, via getting, you know, on a subpoena for his email and his communications? So that's where everything that Dan and I said, we know for a fact, all came from his writings and his correspondence. It's not anybody's opinion. This came from Fauci. My question is, where do they go from here? I mean, he's been granted a pardon and immunity, but that's only on the federal level. Can states now, much like states, Dan went in and went after Big Pharma individually as states, you know, on the opiate crisis and the pill mills and things like that. I think almost every state took a shot at Big Pharma and got a settlement. Do now the states take all this information and sue Fauci on the state level?
2: They have to sue Fauci on the state level, but in federal court.
0: Okay.
2: So it's still state crime, but if it's a person versus a state, it specifically goes to federal court.
0: I know. So Fauci isn't off the hook just because he went up there.
2: Which is why he pled the fifth, because he does have potential exposure within the states. So
0: is the fifth not in play on the state level?
2: It's only in play on federal. Not at all.
0: So what do you think? This is all of the fact finding and all of the, you know, quizzing and all the, you know, bombarding when he would not answer anything, and they have all these statistics and facts that they've, you know, obtained from him. Are they just setting the stage for the state to come in now? Or do you think that this is this it's over and it doesn't go any further? To me, them unearthing everything they did would seem like they're just setting up. Like this is very far from being done, and that I think there's a next layer to this, and that would be potentially each state gathering around and suing this guy on the state level in federal court.
2: Or not even just suing him, maybe charging him criminally.
0: Right.
2: You know, in state courts. And then no one can undo that.
0: Would you agree that this is not over?
2: I hope it's not over. And, you know, what really astounds me is it's been proven now. It's been demonstrated. It's been clear that son of a bitch lied about everything. And he was a mark for himself. Well, yeah, I think he's a mark for himself. It's embarrassing, that part. But the devastation that he caused, not only in this country, but throughout the world, and how that guy can show his face without people diving on top of him is beyond me. But even Brian said, oh, yeah, well, we didn't learn anything new. We knew it. Brian, you sat in your home like a little scared bitch for 6 months because this guy made you that scared. You followed all his things wearing three kinds of masks on top of each other because of this guy. This guy made you look and half of the country look like fools. And now they're like saying, oh, they're defending him. They're saying, oh, he didn't know better at the time. He systematically defrauded and injured this entire world. And for us to just like pass over it, gloss over it, just forgive him. He was doing the best he can. No, he didn't. He was acting with a malicious heart. He had bad intentions. He was actively hurting people. Well, he was screwing people financially.
0: And he knew the truth.
3: And the people defending him are the people that are cheering on Luigi that killed the United Healthcare guy.
2: Right.
3: And all he was is a president of a healthcare company.
2: Right.
3: I mean, Fauci created the disease. He ruined people.
0: All right, let me go down.
1: I hope you're paying him well. And I hope that...
0: I really like this guy, man, because he absolutely brings the steam.
1: One way or the other, somewhere, sometime, you answer for your crimes. Can you do me a favor in the audience and stand up if during...
0: Nobody has seen this. This is really effective because Fauci won't answer any question. No matter how you frame it, no matter how... He just won't. He won't answer. So watch this demonstration.
1: The time of the COVID pandemic, you were called a racist for calling the virus a Wuhan virus or the China virus. If you thought the 6-foot rule was total crap, if you thought the vaccine wasn't something that you should take, if you thought it was outrageous the way the mask policy was rolled out, if you were fired from your job for not taking that vaccine, including members of the military, if you thought closing schools was catastrophically stupid, and that you thought that during these times saying these things made you somehow a lesser human being.
0: So now everybody, the media, people in the gallery, people that are watching this, people that are aides for various senators and congressmen, people now are under what he said, you know, the parameters of what this guy said are now standing up in the chambers.
1: Roger, can you just turn around and look at the people behind you?
0: And Fauci refuses to turn around.
1: You're not willing to do that? That's not a question. It's not a question. To your lawyer, it's not a question. It's a request. All you have to do is look up from your lawyers and look at the people who were absolutely shamed for saying what we know now to be the truth. You can't even look at them? That's a question. Are you able to look at them? Those policies were put in place because you had moronic politicians that listened to the words of a megalomaniac who was more interested in having met a Kardashian than the suffering of the American people, and that is you. You may have had a 50-plus year legacy of public service, but it ends in total and complete disgrace. So let me ask you an opportunity to answer one question. Will you apologize, just apologize, to the people who you harmed through your actions? Will you say, do you have the dignity to just say you're sorry?
4: On the advice of counsel, I respectfully decline to answer based upon my rights under the Fifth Amendment to the Constitution.
2: Coward. Boom. Coward, coward, coward. He's a malicious, evil, murderous coward. coward, in my opinion. And I think the facts will prove that I'm right.
0: Moving right along, before I get into the Iranian WNBA deal, I wanted Dan to see this. I guess this woman had some type of botched nose job. I've been holding on to this since like last Wednesday, and I knew I could only, I wanted to play it specifically while you were here. So I think I got this story like last Wednesday. And I don't know if this is in Great Britain or where this is at, but this woman has had a, she in some way, shape, or form had a, either a botched or complication on a rhinoplasty.
2: Probably had a cocaine nose.
0: Yeah, she may have.
2: With no structure
0: and
2: left.
0: And so she goes, she has all these prosthetic noses, including the one that she has on now, and she can change noses for various occasions. Like, for instance, when she's been drinking a little bit, she's got a nose that's got a little red hue to it, and she plops them on and stick, and they have a magnetic base. They've built a magnetic base in here where she just literally plops on a brand new nose. Check this out. I mean, and Dan, have you ever seen anything like this?
2: Yes, because they also have clip-ons with like osseointegrated implants like you do for teeth, where the prosthetic of the face will just snap on.
5: Original glue-on noses that I wore before they cut my nose off.
6: Okay.
5: And then I've got a selection of noses. I've got a nose. Do you want me to take it off to show you?
6: Oh, my. If you don't mind. You mind?
5: No, God, no, not at all.
6: You've done it on TikTok, haven't you, as well?
5: Yeah, and it went a little bit crazy. But, yeah, I've got a selection of noses that I wear, and I love this one the most.
6: That is your favourite one.
5: This is my favourite one.
7: You would literally never know.
5: I know. I'm so lucky. But I've got a drunk nose that I wear...
7: Stop it.
5: ...when I've had a few glasses of wine. So I just put my drunk nose on.
6: So that's the red one.
0: It'll give you a better... like that. That was a side view. It gives you more of a front-on view.
2: Mrs. Potato Head.
7: Your family, go on. The red one's on.
6: So when you've got a...
7: How many she had?
6: That's unbelievable. It's so clever. And then you've got a tanned one from when you're on holiday.
5: Yeah, when I get a little bit of summer and a little bit of colour on my cheeks, I have to have a slightly more tanned
7: Jane,
5: one.
7: It's extraordinary. Take us back to 2012. What happened?
5: I had a really large Neapolitan Mastiff called Cece.
0: Dan, what's that called? A neoplastic thing called Cece.
2: It's a giant dog.
0: What?
2: It's a giant dog.

0: had to go to the doctors and see what it was. So I went to the doctors and they were like, haven't got a clue what it is. They sent me to the local hospital. They didn't know what it was. Went to another hospital, and it took me 2 years to eventually get diagnosed with what I got, which is vasculitis.
1: Just explain what's
2: vasculitis?
3: It's an inflammation of the blood vessels. It's very nondescript, and it's very diffuse and not specific.
2: Is it treatable without having to saw somebody's nose off?
3: I mean, I've never heard of vasculitis causing a rhinectomy.
1: Done, because it looks like it's magnets that go into your skull. Is that right?
0: Yeah, basically, I've got magnets into my skull.
2: Yeah. So hold on.
3: Wow.
4: Okay.
2: Dan, you have been doing plastic surgery nearly 30 years. Have you ever seen such a contraption?
3: Yeah, well, we did it with osteointegrated implants. Instead of the magnets showing, there would just be, things that would snap.
2: So instead of magnets, you had something that would, snap into place.
3: Right. Similar idea, though, where there's a couple of implants that are,
2: Now, out of the skin. What's behind that?
3: Just your airway. Goes all the way down.
2: Atomy or whatever the hell is, what's behind there? Like, as far as
3: anatomically?
2: Yeah, anatomically.
3: Her nasal pharynx. And so it goes.
2: There's no blood or nothing like that?
3: There's mucosa in there. It's just like this. It's like the lining of your nose now.
0: I took off my nose that had sunk straight back into my face.
1: Yeah.
0: And then I've got magnets on my nose, and then I just
1: keeps on.
0: Keep it on every morning.
5: But you still have a sense of taste and a sense of smell.
0: I can still, I put a TikTok up and a lot of people were saying, can you sneeze? Yes. Can you smell? Yes. Can you taste? Yes. People were fascinated about the sneezing more than anything else. But
2: Michael Jackson had, he didn't have that. He just had a really bad botched nose job.
4: I think he had his tip that he could clip on and clip off.
3: I think he did have something like that, Bubba, because if you go through, and in the plastic surgery world, we've talked about this outside of what normal media talks about, and what it appears he had done, and
2: talking about Michael Jackson,
3: right. And this is, again, in my opinion, based on what I've heard, I can't confirm this is real, but a lot of times when a black guy wanted to have a whiter nose, they would add volume to the dorsum because the traditional standard African nose doesn't have a very strong dorsal bone and dorsal cartilage. That's why it's flat. So back in the day when Michael Jackson was trying to make himself look more white, he put a silicone implant in his nose. Well, silicone implants in the nose don't do well. They tend to get rejected. And so that's why he was in that hyperbaric oxygen. It wasn't because he was weird. It was because he was trying to heal
2: his nose.
3: And ultimately, it did not heal. He ended up losing tissue and ended up with a scarred down, deformed nose that he covered.
2: And he may have had
3: prosthesis like this is what I think he did do.
2: Right.
3: He's had a prosthetic.
2: Rallies surround Fever Lynx game after Sophie Cunningham's stance on transgender athletes. So, Sophie Cunningham's stance on transgender athletes, we played it last week. She's like, girls are girls, boys are boys. I'm protecting girls here that have, participated with other girls all of their career. And then all of a sudden, later on in their career, whether it be, high school or college, now a boy wants to wear lipstick and compete against the girls. I have the opinion that I have because I'm trying to protect the dreams of young girls, which is kind of the mindset of any normal-minded person. Boys play with XX, and XX never should be allowed, regardless of what type of lipstick or fake boob implants or mini skirts or whatever. If you are an XY, if you're an XY, which is a man, you should play with XY people. An XX, which is a girl, regardless of what that XY has done exteriorly, should never be allowed to play competitive sports with a genetic, XX, which is a girl.
3: And if you look at the people that you would consider to be experts in this specific topic, when it comes to the athletes themselves, you want to look at people like Billie Jean King, who transcended sports and became, an openly lesbian female, but was the most famous female tennis player of her time. and really and good. made

0: and unbelievable, and really made women in sports marketable and financially viable. And then you look at another person that would have a real skin in the game, like foreskin in the game, and that would be Jenner.
1: Bruce Jenner
0: / Caitlyn Jenner, because that person knows what advantages someone with XY chromosomes
2: on the highest level,
0: and knows now that as a girl, she lives as a woman, she'd still whoop the ass at any other genetic female in any sport that she tried with, because she could do everything. She's the decathlete.
2: She could run, jump, throw things. Bruce Jenner at his most athletic part of his life in the 1976 Montreal Olympics was recognized as... Where the hell is this coming from? I don't know where all this keeps firing. In its highest level, which is the, you know, the decathlon for the Olympic sporting of every 4 years, the Olympic comes around, and the decathlon is recognized as the most overall sport that shows strength, speed, endurance, athleticism. You know, it's not just the shot put. It's not just the pole vault. It's not just the 24-mile run. It's all of them. So you have to be the most well-rounded athlete in the world to be the winner of the decathlon. In fact, I think...
0: Best athlete in the world.
2: Yeah, you're labeled the best overall athlete in the world.
0: Yep.
2: And so when that person... That at one time, that was the description of Bruce Jenner, the best male athlete in the world. When the best male athlete in the world is now transitioning to the point where I think Bruce Jenner, now Caitlyn, even went with cutting off his wiener, supposedly.
0: Not cutting off, but turning it inside out.
2: But, you know, at the end of the day, Dan, even if you do cut your wiener off and you hollow it out and make it a vagina, I still think you're wired XY.
0: Well, you are, and you had all those years of muscle development as an XY, and you're 5'11 or 6'1.
2: Yeah. Mm. And so Bruce Jenner, who's now a woman, by all intents and purposes, says one of the biggest proponents of boys play with boys and girls play with girls, regardless if you put lipstick on or cut your wiener off, the person that probably has the most standing, the biggest expert of all, would be a person that at one time was the greatest male athlete, has now transitioned into a woman. And as a woman, she says there's no way, shape, or form that anybody that's transitioning should ever play with girls, because you just distinctively have an unbelievable advantage. This is the utmost expert in the world over this little sliver of pie that we're discussing. Right? I mean, nobody's got better standing than Caitlyn Jenner. You're living your life as a woman. You've transitioned into a woman. And you were at one time the best man in all of athletics. That gives you both sides of the fence to be able to argue from. And if that person says that that XY competing against XX, when you break it down genetically, is not fair to XX, then that's what the law should be. We don't need any, you know, WNBA coaches. See, you know what pisses me off is that these dumb bitches and the WNBA are using their platform to promote stupid, woke stuff. Nobody in the WNBA, outside of your handful of players that are woke and weird, the majority of the people that come to the games are like me, Dan, and Lummy. We want to see Caitlin Clark and Kelsey Mitchell. We want to see these good players, you know, play, I guess. But we don't want this platform to be a platform that you can speak out on stupid, weird stuff. And this is a direct problem that the commissioner has allowed. Jesus, stop. I'm just going to.
1: I also sent you where, I guess, last night, the Golden State coach came out and said that she supports men playing in women's sports.
3: Mission accomplished. Sure. Another segment filled. More of the Bubba the Love Sponge Show after this.

0: Show.
1: We might be off, but those bills keep coming. PayPal, Venmo, Cash App, all at the Bubba Army. Now back to the best of Bubba.
2: If I'm the WNBA, Dan, and I'm the commissioner, I'm throwing down some rules that says we're not talking about this topic anymore. We're not, this particular agenda, this trans world that just infiltrated WNBA, we're done. We're done. We're going to talk about what happens on our court by the players in our league, and that's it. We're not going to use our platform to start going down this path. And every one of them's doing it now. I got three coaches. This coach, the coach from the Indiana Fever, and the coach from the Minnesota Lynx, of which the coach from the Minnesota Lynx, she wore a shirt in yesterday's game when they played against Indiana saying, trans kids belong. They belong. Yeah, they do belong. Trans kids do belong. Playing against girl, I'm playing against boys. Play by what you play by what your gender markers are.
3: I know you don't have the fever again in the regular season, but coming out of the break, one of the big news stories has been Sophie Cunningham.
2: Let me Napa Mike, $100. Thank you, Napa Mike. Appreciate it.
3: One of the big.
2: I would say we're not answering any questions. Listen, I'm not answering questions with regards to the trans world. That's a world that does not affect the girls that I coach. And I want to talk about the girls that I coach, and that's it.
3: News stories has been Sophie Cunningham and the protests for her and protests against her. And, you know, they had a national televised game today and Cheryl, you know, wore a shirt. And it's just a conversation. I'm wondering just what do you think about it?
2: This is lack of leadership. This is absolutely lack of leadership.
4: Yeah, she shouldn't have to answer this question. They're not even talking about the game she's in.
2: Well, hold on. Here's the deal. But the commissioner needs to step up, Lummy, and tell all organizations, stay away from answering transgender. This, we are not here to promote people that are trying to transition. We are here to promote women playing basketball on the highest level. Period.
5: Celebrate Brittany Griner's circumcision.
2: Yes,
3: it's good for the league. Does it detract from the basketball? Is it?
2: And here's the deal: you bitches want to sit here and act like being transitioning. You know, you belong. Okay, let's get a couple guys. You know, Lummy, that like are, you know, second and third string on North Carolina and Duke and, you know, UConn and IU and Notre Dame and some of these big, you know, UCLA, some of these big Power Five schools, you know, the guy that's the sixth or seventh or eighth man off the bench, you know, the 7'2" backup center that's a little awkward and needs, you know,
5: a little
2: development. Let's go ahead and put lipstick on him, have him tuck his wiener, put on a sports bra, much like probably Brittany Griner really is,
5: right.
2: And let's let them start entering the sport and let them start scoring 40 and 50 a game.
4: Good luck.
2: And so that your Kelsey Mitchells and the chick, the blue-haired chick yesterday, Robinson or Williams, who just absolutely lit it up. She was a great player. And so that these girls, you know, now are getting dominated by men that are wearing lipsticks. If you really want to take the if you're going to put your money where your mouth is, and the head coach for the Minnesota Lynx is going to wear a t-shirt that says trans kids belong, then you better allow somebody that's transitioning from a male to a female to be part of your sport.
5: Let's let them all in there. Let's just flood them with trans athletes.
2: Yeah, absolutely.
5: Let's just, like, every team's got four or five so that all the girls can just get knocked the F out.
2: Yeah.
4: Jay's here.
2: Yeah, absolutely.
3: Just noise.
5: I'd love to see a bunch of crazy trans fighting in the halftime.
2: I'd love to see
5: the benches empty and a bunch of dudes just start getting guyish again.
4: That's an awesome
5: league.
2: Hold on.
5: Ass out of each other.
2: Dudes with lipstick and sports bras.
5: Right.
2: Yeah.
5: And their taped penises fling out of their shorts.
2: Lummy with lipsticks, a sports bra, and his hair pulled back in a girl bun.
5: Oh, yeah.
2: I mean, Lummy, you'd be scoring 50 a night.
4: I'd get
2: a
4: double-double.
3: I'm just wondering what your opinion is.
6: I think, thank you for that question. I think...
2: No, it should have been. I'm not answering that question.
6: Just in terms of how
2: the WNBA is going to weird itself right out of existence.
5: Yep.
6: and seeing it is, if I could answer with, like, for me, sports is about belonging.
2: Belonging. Sports is about
5: fairness.
2: Sports is about having the same type of person that you're competing against or with. The same type of person.
6: It's about inclusivity. It's about allowing everyone to be their authentic self. You know, I'm big on that just because I have been criticized for my height, for my ethnicity.
2: But you're, you know what?
5: What is she, Hawaiian?
2: But you're still Japanese? A woman. You're still an XX. You were born an XX. You are an XX. You're going to stay an XX.
5: Right.
2: Let's throw in an XY in here and let's really get crazy.
6: I've been in those "you shouldn't belong here" many times. And for me, I don't want that space, especially Golden State, to ever feel like that. So but I'm all about women, little girls deserving to play. And that includes trans women. So I'm all about inclusive.
2: All right. Then you know what? Let's have some trans women that you got to start playing against.
0: The WNBA is going to become the NBA, and it's going to become interesting to watch.
4: Oh, with trans players?
2: Here it is. Yeah. Here.
0: They're all, you know, like the one who yelled at those girls last week. You know, I suspect she's a lesbian. She's the co-owner of the Seattle team.
2: Oh, yeah.
0: She came out and yelled at the girls for wearing XXXY shirts.
2: Here is the head coach for the Minnesota team on ABC. This was on ABC. This was their premier game yesterday, them versus the Indiana Fever. They end up winning 108-100. And this is her. And by the way, Sophie Cunningham is the only person in the league, really, that's like, you know, speaking of this trans issue in a very calculated and smart way. And that is, boys play with boys and girls play with girls. And if we take that right away, then it's going to be unfair to little girls. That's about as common sense as you potentially could get. She's now been ostracized and bastardized, and she's been made the villain to the point where the team that she's playing, she plays for the Indiana Fever, they're playing the Minnesota Lynx. The coach, now Sophie Cunningham's a player, the coach of the team that she's playing is now responding to her stance on her, you know, mature, calculated, what most Americans feel opinion about trans is. And she comes out to head coach her girls that are competing against Sophie Cunningham with a trans kids belong shirt. Knowing that it's going to be on national TV, knowing that the player that you're going against has already been outspoken about this, and this is the shirt that you wear.
7: Well, we see Cheryl Reed wearing a shirt today in support of trans kids. Trans kids belong.
2: Okay, trans kids belong. That means you're going to start letting, you know, XYs play with XX because they belong, right? And if they feel like they need to play against girls, you better support them. If you're gonna loosely knit together your support of this particular subject by on national TV in opposition of one of the highest profile players that you're playing against, going to wear a trans kids belong shirt.
7: The shirt is in the aftermath of Sophie Cunningham's recent comments. We actually saw Cheryl.
2: Like, this is so petty. Like as a head coach, hold yourself to a higher decorum.
0: And you know what's ironic is she never said anything negative about trans people.
2: No.
0: She talked positively about women and protecting women in women's sports. She's never uttered a negative word about trans people ever.
2: Ever.
7: Sophie speaking at center court pregame. And yesterday, Cheryl Reeves spent a lot of time talking at length with the media about this topic.
8: I would encourage anyone to go and listen to Cheryl Reeves' comments. Incredibly thoughtful. Easy to find.
2: Man, God forbid an announcer says, are we kidding? Can we burn a timeout here? Do we know what we're really saying? Do we know how weird we're making our league? Do you know the average guy sitting on his couch right now in Wisconsin doesn't really care about this stuff and actually thinks we're a bunch of freaks? and we're going to lose that guy as a P1. He's no longer. There's only a certain amount of nonsense and wokeness and weirdness that the average American consumer that potentially is a new set of eyes on the WNBA since the influx of enthusiasm that Caitlin Clark and other people have brought. They're not going to put up with a head coach of your most successful franchise with the league's best record, 25 or 26 and 5 or something like that, that it comes out and starts getting weird like this and having press conferences
8: online. And
2: see,
8: just encourage anyone to go and listen.
2: And anybody, even the announcers, even the announcers have to sit there and bite their tongue.
0: Yep.
2: And sell the gimmick. Now,
5: no, they supported it. They didn't just bite their tongue and sell it. They supported it.
2: So here's the head.
5: They super served it.
2: You want to talk about screwed up? This is the head coach of the Indiana Fever. This is the woman that coaches Sophie Cunningham.
5: I have mixed feelings about her now.
2: I don't like her. I hate her. I hate her guts. I hate her guts.
0: What do you really think?
2: I hate her guts. Oh. Thanks. Thanks for letting me triple down. I hate this bitch's guts.
0: Wow.
2: You know how one of your high-profile players... Listen, it's just common sense.
5: I agree 100%.
2: Whether you agree with Sophie Cunningham or you don't, just common sense would say, I probably need to delicately stay out of this fray. Right?
5: 100%. And I support my players.
2: I support my players. I support their opinions. Everybody's entitled to their opinion. I'm not going to get too far down the road on this particular topic. It is a lose-lose topic. It's highly polarizing. You might as well be asking me about abortion because that's how polarizing this issue is. And I don't want to... You know what? I'm the coach of the Indiana Fever. If you want to talk about any of my girls that I coach or any of the girls that I'm going to be coaching against or the league in itself, that's fair game. But I'm not going to talk about some social experiment that's currently going on in our pop and in the world pop culturally. I'm just not going to talk about it. There's no way for me to win this argument. And so I'm going to leave that for other people. But I do support my players. What does this bitch say?
9: What's your stance? What is your stance on men or athletes who test as biological male participating in women's sports? What's your personal stance?
10: Yeah, I mean, I don't know that I would say that I'm educated enough from a scientific standpoint.
2: What?
10: I don't ever believe that exclusion is an answer. I just don't.
2: Exclusion's not the answer. So you're supposed to include everybody?
0: I'm not a scientist. They don't know
5: she's trying not to say anything to get canceled.
0: Right.
5: So she's saying that I shouldn't have an opinion.
2: But here's the deal,
5: and I'm for inclusion.
2: But here's the deal. You can say the same thing while avoiding the topic altogether. I'm just not going to speak on it. Nobody can cancel you for saying, I prefer not to speak about this topic. I stand behind my players.
5: You're right.
2: It's not me. I'm not the person that's ever going to be the deciding vote as to whether these people play in our sport or not. So I would choose not to answer this. Now, you want to talk about Caitlin Clark or Kelsey Mitchell or the Lisa Boston girl or you know, Sophie Cunningham or the Hall girl? I'm all up. Let them rip.
10: I do think, you know, when we think about various levels of sport, various governing bodies of sport and things that go into that, like I said, I'm not educated enough at the different levels. I know growing up, I played with the boys all the time.
9: So
10: there
9: weren't
10: girl sports.
9: Would you welcome
2: them? No, you played with the boys.
0: And lost.
2: The boys didn't play with you. Meaning when
0: distinction.
2: It's a big difference.
0: Wow.
2: If the boys are playing a game and you go in there and say, hey guys, can I get in? They're like, yeah, come on in here. But if it was a group of girls, let's say there's 8, 9, 10 girls playing a pickup game and boys went in, that's a whole different parameter.
0: You're right.
2: Then you play. I played with the boys all my life, meaning the boys incorporated you into their game.
0: Right, that's different. If Lummy and the boys are playing a game and a girl rolls up at 6'2" and wants to play some hoop with them,
2: sure.
0: Then that's different than Lummy rolling up to a girl's game.
2: Right.
4: Yeah, a lot different.
2: But these writers and these journalists, they're as pussified and woked as everybody else.
9: A biological male in WNBA.
10: I don't know.
2: Hold on. That's a hard no? That's a hard no. This question is a hard no.
9: A biological male in WNBA.
2: No! I'm not for that. I'm not. I'm sorry. Cancel me.
10: Again, it's like, I don't know, when we talk about biological male and scientifically where we are, I think it's a totally different scenario. You know, as I said, I'm not educated enough in terms of...
2: This league is so woke.
0: She's Dan's right, though. She has to really toe the corporate line as a coach. And so even if she believed and she could just say X, X, X, Y, you know, look at what Sophie Cunningham's getting crucified for.
10: Transgender and transitioning to give you... To give you a smart answer, I would say, though, that I just don't feel like exclusion is an answer. And I think that we need to have deeper...
2: So exclusion's not an answer.
0: Well, that is an answer, isn't it?
2: If exclusion's not an answer, then that means...
0: Inclusion.
2: Inclusion is the answer. And if there's a guy that wants to be, you know, a player on the Indiana Fever, you as the head coach have to potentially give this person a tryout based on what you're saying on this press conference.
10: Hmm. Or layered conversations.
9: And you'd be okay with them in the locker room?
11: Yeah. Is there any frustration?
5: She didn't answer that question. Did you see her blink?
11: Run, that this is distracting from that?
10: You know, there is a frustration, of course, because we want to talk about basketball and we want to continue to work on our game and we want to continue to grow as a team. But I also understand, like, this is part of our growth edge as a league. Right, it's part of our growth edge as a league, and
2: yeah, leave it to a bunch of bitches that play organized sports to ruin the sport with just absolute bitch ass wokeness. That's the problem. You don't see this in men's sports where men can be men. We like somebody saying, you know, asking, you know, Todd Bowles or Matt LaFleur, hey, do you think that you could get a girl to come in here and play middle linebacker? They would say, no, that's not going to happen. They're going to get hurt. And I don't know that anybody in the NFL is ever going to make me do that.
5: I don't think you need a penis to make reasonable decisions. But if you look back to about, 70 years ago, we were asking the same question. Well, do you think a black man can actually play baseball with white men? And
2: but
5: so
2: that black man was genetically the same as that white man.
5: I understand, and we still questioned it because at the time it was ignorance.
2: Because we're a bunch of racial ignorant.
5: Right.
2: How
5: do you look back at today?
2: Hold on. That was Jackie Robinson and the influx of African Americans from the Negro League coming in to play with white players had nothing to do with science. It had everything to do with ignorance. Whereas this is actually scientific.
5: But it's ignorance of the science. That's the whole point of it. This is still ignorance. It's still ignorance.
2: I understand. But it's ignorance of not under... It's turning your cheek. It's turning your head and not wanting to listen to the science.
5: It's cognitive dissonance. It's ignoring the science. It's like when you watch Star Wars and you like suspension of disbelief. Like for a second, you think C-3PO is kind of real. You treat him as a real character, even though it's a farce. And so this suspension of disbelief, and we do that when we watch, like I said, science fiction type movies, but we have this like cognitive dissonance, and it has to do with this transgender argument. It had to do with the COVID science. You could still take a blue haired bleeding liberal, and she'll still tell you that the COVID vaccine was helpful, that the social distancing was helpful.
2: That's what we got
0: here. Called empathetic suicide.
2: It's
0: called empathetic suicide, right. And that's what's going to lose the Democrats, potentially lose the Democrats the election in 2026. Because if they get behind this stuff again, Bubba, like you're saying, where I don't need a science degree to know what a woman is. I don't need to be Ketanji Brown Jackson in the congressional hearings to be the first African-American woman Supreme Court justice and say, I don't know what a woman is. Everybody knows who has a daughter or a wife or a sister or a mother, which makes everybody on this earth know the difference between a mother and a woman, a man and a woman.
2: Here is the head coach of the woman that was wearing Trans Kid Belong. This is after the game. I guess she's taking her shirt off. I got to do this.
4: No, this is before.
2: This is before the game?
4: Yeah.
2: This is
0: so the DSA believes all this stuff. They're
12: I don't think
0: like
12: we
0: that.
12: Should feel like our...
2: So I got to play this, and I got to go into words. I'm way late.
12: Safe space is being threatened. That's what I enjoy about the WNBA, and I think we have to continue to safeguard that. I don't think these demonstrators are... not being peaceful, or not that I've seen, and I haven't seen all of it. I haven't heard everything that's happening, but everyone. everyone has a right to peacefully assemble, right? That's whether you agree with them or not. It doesn't matter. It happens every day, you know, all in the corner and discussions. And, it's not about agreeing. I think, you know, you can have an opinion, you know, in this space. I think the commissioner and the league have a responsibility to ensure that any topic that could be problematic for players that they perceive.
2: Yeah, the commissioner should put their foot down and tell you dumb bitches just to stay away from certain topics because you're going to run off all of our audience.
5: But see, here's where she's a hypocrite, Bubba. Everyone should be able to talk about anything, but if Sophia Cunningham doesn't agree with what they're talking about, then she's ostracized and she's the devil.
4: Yeah.
5: Like, here, we have to tolerate everything unless you disagree with them.
2: Here is.
5: And then you're the pariah.
2: Here's an example of their officiating, then I got to go into words. Sophia Cunningham is clearly knocked in the mouth, and they call a foul on her. As if the W is like, you know how they play their games, Lummy, yeah, when they get somebody that they're trying to get thrown out of, you know what I'm saying?
4: Oh, yeah.
2: Check this out.
13: The defensive foul. No hostile act occurred. There was no secondary act after the defensive foul. Play resumed.
2: Leave it to a bunch of bitches to ruin some, like, bitch up a sport.
5: Yeah, white, no, not basketball.
2: They're just blow. They're, you know what they're doing? They're bitching up this sport. Listen.
13: Secondary act after the defensive foul. Play resumes with Minnesota ball on the sideline.
14: Oh, you didn't realize they called that on Sophie Cunningham.
15: No! Okay, I think it should be an offensive foul. I don't think it should be a defensive foul.
2: So that woman elbows her in the face. Even the announcer, oh, by the way, there's a coach, trans kids belong. Even the announcers would be like, man, this should have been not a foul on Sophie.
14: And here's the thing. Now, when they go and look at that,
2: I mean, this league is going to self-destruct. That's a problem. Absolutely self-destruct.
0: Mm-hmm.
2: And the commissioner's at the head of it. I can't wait for this league to be nothing. For Caitlin Clark and some of the other high-profile people
5: leave.
2: To go over to Europe, get a fair shake, and stop the woke and the weirdness, and get them right back down to where they were before you came to the league. They were selling out 2,500 to 3,400 seat venues. That's where they were playing. Now they're playing in, you know, 15 and 17,000 seat venues because of the buzz. But I think they're genuinely killing the buzz with all this wokeness and transgenderness and isolation amongst their, you know, athletes that speak out in a type of way that most Americans would align with. But it's just they're woke, wake, and weird. They're just right.
0: Mm-hmm.
2: We'll get to the U.S. Iranian nonsense. Yet another peace deal. Another peace deal.
5: I'm celebrating peace.
2: Yeah, okay. You also have an electric car. You don't have to pay for fuel like we do.
0: Yeah, so much easier, too. It's just so expensive.
16: He's calling shenanigans on the D. The Bubba the Love Sponge Show returns after these words.

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1: Gene Lasker, Is He Smarter Than a Fifth Grader? 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
2: He's currently on a one-game losing streak. If he would lose two more in a row, he drops down to fourth grade. And then if he happens to win three in a row, he goes to sixth, and so forth and so on. Here it is, the great Gene Lasker. These are taken from, I literally Googled, questions for Are You Smarter Than a Fifth Grader? And I've been given a couple different websites. I'm almost done. The first website had 160 questions. I don't ask Gene. I skip through, a lot of,
3: hard ones.
2: Yeah, like for instance, I didn't ask you, what is hyperbole? Like, in the last series of questions, one was, what is hyperbole? I didn't ask Lasker that.
4: You know what one is on me?
2: Like another question I didn't ask. These are questions I didn't ask because I tried to set him up for, literally the easier ones. Which of the following fractions is equivalent to 1/3? 9/27, 10/40, or 3/1? I wouldn't even know that. Hold on here. How many countries are in Africa? I didn't ask him that. Who is the author of the 1960 novel about society and racial inequality, To Kill a Mockingbird? Nope, he wouldn't know that. Harper Lee. The interior angles of a triangle always sum to what degree? I didn't ask him that either. So anyway, Lummy, here we go. And I pick and choose the easier ones. Lummy, you know the rules. Yes. The first to 11, one way or the other. Now, last week, it was a nail biter. Wasn't it 10 to 11?
5: Yes, it was.
2: All correct answers will get this.
6: Losers are losers, no matter how you look at it.
2: Wrong answers will get this. If he wins the entire deal, he gets that. And if he loses the entire deal, he gets this. Gene Lasker, are you ready to try to pull the nose up and even it out? You're currently down on a one-game losing streak. Three of those, and you're going down to fourth grade. Are you ready to try to even the score, my friend?
3: Yeah.
2: Who was the 16th president of the United States?
3: Arthur Churchill.
2: Don't, Lummy. Don't. Gene Lasker, what river forms the border between Indiana and Kentucky?
3: Missouri.
2: Gene Lasker, the great Sphinx, the great Sphinx in Egypt, has the head of a man and the body of what animal?
3: Snake. What?
2: Gene Lasker, the most abundant element in the universe is what?
3: Air.
2: It's okay, buddy. Lummy, what is the score?
5: 0-4.
2: God.
5: 4.
2: Gene Lasker, how many feet is in 2.5 yards? If you need a piece of paper and pencil, you can figure that out. You need to figure out how many feet are in a yard. 2.5 of those.
3: 7.
2: How many faces are there on a cube?
3: 4.
2: Damn. In English, lice is the plural of what word? This might be the worst one ever. Lummy, what's the score?
3: Lysatelia.
2: Excuse me. What?
3: Lysatelia.
5: 0 right, 7 wrong.
3: Wow.
5: Come on, Gene.
3: I've never been this bad.
2: No, this is bad. Did we not know he was a little off today? Right at the start of the show, he was off. He's been off all day. He's been a prick.
5: Jerky, so
2: he's been a prick all day. What color is the visible light spectrum does chlorophyll absorb the least? What color in the visible light spectrum does chlorophyll absorb the least?
3: White.
2: Budapest is the capital of what European country?
3: Budapest?
2: Budapest is the capital of what European country?
3: I don't know.
2: You got to give me a country, bud.
3: China?
2: What is the area of a right triangle with a height of 4 and the width of 4?
3: What is the what of it?
2: What is the area of a right triangle with the height of 4 and the width of 4?
3: Say that again.
2: What is the area of a right triangle with a height of 4 and the width of 4?
3: 12?
2: On a class field trip, there are 4 buses taking 36 students to the zoo. Each bus carries the same amount of students. How many students are on each bus?
3: Oh, say that again.
2: On a school trip, there are 4 buses taking 36 students to the zoo. So there's 36 total people. There's 4 buses. Each bus carries the same amount of students. How many students are on each bus? There's 4 buses. There's 36 kids.
3: 144? No!
5: No?
3: No,
5: how many buses?
2: 4 buses. Stop. Lovey, what's the score?
5: It's done.
2: Is that 11?
5: That's 11.
3: Damn, oh, a smoke my God. Show.
5: 0 to 11.
2: Oh, Gene. Gene. Buddy. It's 9. 36. There's 36 kids.
3: On a bus.
2: There's 4 buses. There's 4 buses. 36
3: kids on each bus.
2: 36
3: times 4.
2: No, 36 divided by 4. How many times does 4 go into 36?
3: Well, that's not what you said.
2: Yeah, I did.
3: You said there were 36 people on a bus.
2: No, there's
3: 4 buses. How many was there?
2: I said there were 36 total kids.
3: Oh, see, I didn't get that part.
2: There were 36 total kids.
3: Per bus. How many
2: kids
3: you got?
2: There were 36 total kids. There were 4 buses. There were going to be the same amount of kids on each bus.
3: Oh, see, I didn't get that.
2: How many kids? What did you get?
3: Oh, I got.
2: I'll tell you what you got.
3: 36 kids on each bus.
2: You got
3: we got 4 buses. How many you got?
2: This is what you got.
3: Yeah.
5: Do we want to give Gene a...
3: My teacher sucked.
5: He didn't read it correctly. One more question.
3: What is that going to
2: do
3: for
2: us? All right. You think I'm going to get
3: 11 in a row to win this thing?
2: Well, I mean, but let me, just because he cannot hear correctly, and like I said it 2 times very correctly.
3: Right.
2: I read it verbatim. Just because he didn't pick it, like that's part of being smart is understanding how to interpret the question. I'm not going to give him a new one just because he can't. He didn't interpret half of those questions. I mean, he got smoked 0 to 11. I mean, Lummy, do you have the ongoing scores?
5: Yes.
2: Okay, give them to me from week one.
5: 7-11.
2: Week
5: one was 7,
2: win
5: seven
2: or lose.
5: Right, 11 wrong.
2: So week one, 7 right, 11 wrong. Okay.
5: Week two, 5 right, 11 wrong. Week three, 11 right, 8 wrong. Week four, 10 right, 11 wrong.
2: So he was on a 2-game winning streak?
5: No, he lost last week.
3: I lost 10-11.
2: Oh, okay. Yeah.
5: And today, in chat says that it was rigged.
2: All right, of course they're going to suck. What do you mean it was rigged?
5: Not rigged.
2: What do you mean it was rigged?
5: The question was hard to understand. That's what chat said.
2: All right, you ready? I'll keep going. You ready?
3: No.
2: I mean,
3: I'm already lost. I don't want to look like a real loser.
2: They're saying, like, I need to give you one more question.
3: Oh, so you listen to chat now.
2: No, I'm not.
3: You never do before,
2: no,
3: but
2: exactly.
3: Now you are.
2: No, I'm not. I mean, it was a fair one.
3: It was a fair deal.
2: It was fair. It was a fair. It was a fair deal.
3: Yeah,
5: I knew we were in trouble after the 16th president won.
2: Yeah.
3: Everybody, who the hell would know the 16th president?
2: Gene.
3: For what reason?
2: Hold on, Gene. Because he freed the slaves and he wrote the Emancipation Proclamation. He's got assassinated by John Wilkes Booth and the Ford
3: Theater. I still don't know his name.
2: Abraham Lincoln.
3: Oh, there you go. I remember him.
2: The 16th president.
3: Okay.
2: From Illinois, Kentucky, and Indiana. And he actually is in the Wrestling Hall of Fame. He was a wrestler. Yes.
3: Well.
5: Not Arthur Chesterfield.
2: Arthur Chesterfield. Arthur Chesterfield is the president. I mean, we could almost make a reel. We should actually do. Gary should actually do a real quick reel on all the Alaskers. You know, all the ones he gets wrong.
3: Yes. I don't know where Chesterfield comes
2: and actually name it. Are you smarter than a fifth grader? Lasker edition, and it just really quick he edits. You know, a minute worth of wrong answers, right?
5: Yes.
2: Who's the 16th president of the United States? Quick at it. Arthur Chesterfield.
4: then you hear the...
2: I thought when you went to a baseball game that in the fine writing on your ticket, it states that if anything hits you, a ball... or anything like that, that's on you. And even though they have protective netting and stuff like that, that's just the best that they can do to keep you safe. But inevitably, you're kind of on your own. I thought that's what all the little fine print is. Is it not, Lummi?
5: Oh, yeah. They have a warning on the ticket that says beware of flying balls and bats.
2: So this woman here, to me, doesn't stand a case. A woman hit by a bat flung into the crowd.
3: Ow.
2: Is suing the New York Yankees for $10
3: million.
2: Stephanie Dulac, age 37, was sitting in her company's seats, four rows behind home plate. The Cleveland Guardian player, Jose Ramirez, swung at a ball. His bat flew out of his hands and into the crowd, hit her in the head.
3: She's worth $10
2: million? She's worth the chief. She's the chief of staff at the Bronx base. SOMOS Community Care. She suffered traumatic brain injury from the blow. The bat struck her with such force it knocked her from her seat and violently threw her to the ground, causing her to sustain severe and permanent injuries. Attorney John Norsberg, the same attorney as the J.P. Morgan's sex slave case, alleges the protective netting did not stop the bat, and the protective netting is significantly lower than the adjacent stadiums. So it doesn't matter. Read the fine print on your ticket. It says like a UFO could space junk could drop out of the sky, hit you on top of the head, and if you're in that facility sitting at one of their seats, having gone through one of their turnstiles, you're in their facility. You don't got nothing.
5: And there's signs all over the stadium.
2: And this guy,
3: is she gonna
2: here,
3: get some kind of pay?
2: Oh, they might give her $50,000-$60,000 to go away. Maybe, I don't know. But here's the deal, like. This is genuinely a mistake. This is a baseball play. This, you know, the guy didn't, like, let me on a home run where you flip the bat, like you're kind of showing off, or you strike out and you throw the bat because you're mad. But this is truly a baseball play. Like, this guy loses his bat.
3: That's it.
5: Yeah.
2: And it goes into the stands. And, like, it's not intentional. It was a baseball play, and... And for lack of a better term,
3: it hardly ever happens.
2: Stop being glued to your iPhone and gossiping with your stupid bitches. And actually, why don't you pay attention to the game so that
3: you can move over?
2: Because if you're paying attention to the game,
3: you'd have seen the bat coming.
2: That bat, you can see it coming. You can at least dodge out of the way.
3: Could have caught it in the air. And then bowed and
2: here it
3: been
2: is.
3: A hero. And
2: so this, and boy, this,
3: woo,
2: yeah, this
3: what
2: thing.
3: A swing. Oh my God!
7: Bat goes one way, ball goes another. Bat goes
2: and then
7: into the
2: and then he actually feels bad about it because he can see that it hits her.
3: Yeah,
2: watch
3: he's a numbnut for letting go of it.
7: Bat goes one way, ball goes another. Bat goes into the stands over the screen too. Hopefully everybody's okay.
3: Well, she's moving around, not like she knocked her out or nothing.
7: It's like somebody did get hit. The She stood up. We got her on the side of the...
2: Oh, she's all right. Please.
5: I'm surprised they haven't... there's no video.
2: Not worth $10 million.
3: No.
2: No, not at all.
3: Sarah, I'd run down and jump on that player, though.
2: No, you wouldn't.
3: Yes, I would.
2: No, you wouldn't.
3: Okay. Yeah. Let her get hit with a bat and see what I do.
2: The catcher would tackle you, well, first of all. As soon as you made it across, catcher would tackle you.
3: He'd realize that he didn't have a screen on that face because I poke him in the eye.
2: Mm-hmm.
5: You're just trying to get over the wall to get to him. The security guard.
3: I just want to hit somebody.
2: Your fat ass couldn't even get over the wall, please.
3: I'm skinny enough to get the wall now.
2: Yeah, but you're hobbling and you're arthritic.
3: Yeah,
2: you couldn't get over that wall, buddy.
3: Okay.
2: You couldn't. You couldn't get over that wall.
3: Getting it.
2: I'll tell you right now. Don't forget tonight, Side Splitters in Wesley Chapel in the B&B Theater, Theater Number 7. Carl Remy, friend of my good friend Matt Cox, is doing some stand-up. I'm going to be there. My boy Cato Caitlin's going to be there. It was nice to have a reunion with Cato, wasn't it?
5: Yeah, he's a good guy.
2: Cato came swinging by earlier this week. Him and his wife and Matt Cox and his wife, me and Erica, are going to be at Side Splitters tonight for the 7:30 show. Go to sidesplitters.com. Go to the Wesley Chapel gimmick. Do the drop-down menu for Carl Remy. Hit the 7:30 show, and you can buy your tickets right there. They're $23 a ticket. I mean, like, well, come on. Let's have a good night. Let's all get together. Let's sell this place out, pay respects, and have a great time. I'm going to be there tonight. Lasker, I've invited Lasker, but, you know, he has enough energy to beat up a baseball player, but he didn't have enough energy to go and meet me at the comedy club tonight.
8: You know you're getting old when you just want to stay home and sleep. I don't even want to go and have fun. I just want to stay home and sleep.
2: So, more of that and more when we return. There was this... survey that did what the most irritating things that people do on airplanes, and I have to agree. I do have an airplane story that I'm gonna come back with. When Lasker and I flew first class to Iowa, and it was the first time that Lasker had ever flown first class, and it was right after
3: I liked it,
2: and it was right after 9/11. It was literally like
3: a week,
2: 30, like
3: 2 months,
2: like two or 3 weeks after 9/11. And we're flying to Knoxville, Iowa for the 360 Nationals. And we already sent our rig and all the boys. They're already
3: hey, pilot. And, watch yourself, boy.
2: And so last, and everybody's on high alert. And remember, let me, at that time, they would open up they would take this little stick and they would, even though they scanned your stuff, they would still open it up and kind of poke around in your stuff.
3: Yeah.
2: And, wait till you hear the Lasker story. Wait till you hear it.
3: Man, they opened up my stuff.
2: No, I know they did.
3: I was mad.
2: And we're lucky we didn't get thrown out. And this was 3 weeks after 9/11.
3: They don't even put it back the same way.
2: When everybody's fully, like, fully, really, really, really uptight and nervous. And Yan Lasker's never flown first class. Just wait. I got that story next.

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2: Yeah.
3: All of it.
2: Whatever. Brian will handle that, and his consultations are free. So again, 844-ASK-GINA. 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
3: Yes, sir.
2: 50% equity, I think.
3: Pretty much.
2: I don't know what it is, yeah. I'm sure you guys have given a couple points here and there to a couple homies.
3: We're selling to Kushner for $12.5
2: billion. Yeah. You'd never see Gina Hunter ever again.
3: You'd never see me again, yeah, buddy. Well, I hate to break the news to you.
2: I mean, Brian, like, would you even come in once a year and grace us with a little something-something?
3: New phone, who dis?
2: Would you still go to BARP or not? Probably not.
3: I'd appear...
2: Would you still be my friend? Like, if you got $6 billion, because, you know, let's say you guys sold Hunter Law for $12.5 billion. And let's say after it all said and done, you know, your take was not six, probably lawyers. Let's say you got $4 billion.
3: Yeah, after taxes, I'm barely a billionaire.
2: Oh, but okay, so you're barely a billionaire, but you're over a billion.
3: I'm worth $3
2: billion. Would you still be my friend?
3: Yeah.
2: Okay.
3: Of course.
2: What would be like your first, would you sell your house and build another? Would you move? Would you buy a plane? Like, what would you do? If you got that kind of, like, money's no option at that point when you're a billionaire.
3: I would. What was the first thing?
2: Your house?
3: I'm buying a private island somewhere.
2: Oh, really?
3: Yeah, absolutely. Oh. Yeah, I want to be left. I want a place where I can go for solitude.
2: And even if I had the money to buy another plane, like when I used to have money to buy a plane, I don't think I would buy a plane after having owned a plane and know that how much you really don't use it.
3: If it floats, flies, or Fs, it's cheaper to rent than own.
2: Yep. So I would just get part, you know, the net jets or flex jet. I just, you know, rent it by the hour because I may only use it 5 times a year. But if you own it, you got to every month store it. Hangar spaces are about $1,100. You have to insure it. Insurance is about another $1,000 a month. And then you have to do an annual on it. And with just my twin little prop, you know, Cessna 414A twin. Lummy, the annual averaged about $25,000, and that's if they didn't find anything wrong with it. That was just them checking it out head to toe, maybe twerking a couple little things here and there.
4: Jeez.
2: $25,000. Then from there, new brakes, $5,000, new tire, $2,000, new this, new everything in aviation starts about $3,000. Like, even the smallest little thing. Hey, you got a couple knobs here and this and that and this and that. That's $3,000. So anyway, Brian, you would sell your house. Man, you probably keep it. Probably keep your house. And then just buy like some badass island down in like the Caribbean or something like that. Can you still buy islands?
3: Oh yeah.
4: Yeah, they got a bunch down there.
2: Really?
4: Yeah.
2: Now, does it come with any infrastructure like water and electricity?
3: Well, that's the tricky part. You got to make sure you have that infrastructure. You got to buy that kind of like, yeah, if you're in the Bahamas somewhere.
2: Maybe like Epstein Islands that comes all in. You know, the only thing that's got bad is the memories.
3: Yeah.
2: Yeah, so listen, I'm the realtor. I'm selling Epstein Island. I'm going to be honest with you.
3: If I could get a good deal on it, I would buy it.
2: It's got a little bit of a bad rap. There might have been
3: nobody died there.
2: Yeah, there might have been some shady stuff.
3: Yeah. But
2: everybody, it seems like the federal government, everybody's kind of swept whatever happened here underneath. So I think you're good, and it'd be refreshing to have a really nice owner of this facility, and we got a hell of a discount going on right now.
4: Yeah, it actually is, because it just sold. It was listed for 125. It sold for 60.
2: So
3: $60 million?
2: That's it?
4: Yeah, $60 million.
3: What a deal. Half off. I would absolutely, I'm all about that.
2: Yeah, you wish. If you would have known it, you would have been, you know, in the running.
3: Jeez.
2: So Three Question Friday, Brian.
3: I would have been on the first Lolita Express to that island, man.
2: You would have had to buy your own Lolita Express to get there. Where is Epstein Island at? Is it like down
3: it's
2: by Puerto
3: Bahamas.
2: Rico? Is it the Bahamas?
3: Yeah.
2: Yeah.
3: Right?
2: And it's an island.
3: It's U.S. Virgin Islands?
4: No, it's like right around there, yeah.
2: Does it have its own landing strip and stuff, or do they have to land somewhere else and boat over? I think they got to do that. I don't think they have their own landing strip at Epstein Island. I think you got to land somewhere close, and then they... I know it's only accessible...
3: Oh, yeah, it's Little St.

0: fund and get 8% return annually, you're at $240 million a year that you get to live off of. That's it. Without ever touching your principal. Yeah.
1: I'll never have those problems. Anyway, Brian, let's go to three questions.
0: None of us will, but it's nice to dream.
1: I wonder who the richest person we know, Lummy, is. Probably John Morgan.
2: I
1: have his personal phone number. I go over probably once a year and have lunch with him and Matt and Demo. I've been to Matt's house.
0: Tony Stewart.
1: Tony doesn't have near the money that.
0: No.
1: Nah, Tony's probably worth $100 million.
0: Oh, that's it. What a poor ass broke dick b mother effer.
1: No.
0: I'm joking. I'm joking.
1: Probably Tony would be number two. I would say.
0: What about Dion? He doesn't have it.
1: I think Dion's.
0: Yeah, Tony's. You're pretty good. He's 90 to 100 million.
2: Well, then you got Howard Stern.
1: Yeah, but yeah, you're right on that. I don't know how close Howard and I are nowadays.
0: Not very.
1: Yeah. I mean, I actually did email him about a month ago, and usually he's really good about getting back to me.
0: Oh, he's on his vacation, man.
1: He never got back to me.
0: Yeah.
1: But I don't want to be... So, Brian, let me ask you, how do I play this? So, I always get a birthday card from him. I always get a Christmas card from him. I always, two or three times that I'll email him something, like when he comes up in the news and I support him, I always email and he always... Like,
0: they got John Morgan at $1.5 billion.
1: Yeah.
0: Wow.
1: Yeah. I talked to John. I actually physically on the phone talk to John at least once a month. And he's so, he's so funny. He's usually high. He's usually smoking a joint. I'm not kidding you. And he doesn't care if I say that or not.
0: Wow.
1: So, here's what Brian, I need a little bit of guidance. How do I play this? So the last, Howard always gets back to me. Sometimes it takes 3 or 4 days, but it's never more than like 5 business days ever, even when he's on vacation break and what have you. My last correspondence I had with him, I reached out and sent him a clip of the show of, there's been some people like, Howard's woke and he's Hollywood Howard and he's changed and whatever. And I always stick up for Howard, being like, listen, he's got so much money. He doesn't have to do this. Yes, he's changed. I've changed. We've all changed. We can't do the same time.
0: Sound like Rocky.
1: Well, thank you.
0: I can change and you can change, we can change.
1: Well, but we all have changed. I mean, right. You're not the same guy
0: were. If you're not growing, you're shrinking.
1: But you're not the same person you were, 15 years ago. Your values and morals and how you do things just day to day have changed.
0: Yeah.
1: And, Howard and I can't do the shocking radio as he is recognized as the number one all-time shock jock. I come in at a respectful number four all-time greatest shock jocks. But you can't be necessarily a shock jock in the way that we used to be shock jocks. Having strippers in here, having porn stars in here, having a...
0: Riding the Sibian.
1: Having a 450-pound bear, almost kill Lummy, have a cobra that, David Weathers gets down to the ground and puts a balloon in his mouth and the cobra bites. Like, you can't do any of that stuff nowadays. You can't have strippers. You can't have porn stars. He can't even have, and I'm going to say her name, but he can't even have retarded Wendy on anymore. He has to call her like slow person Wendy.
0: Wendy the slow adult.
1: Yeah. Like that's how much his world's changed. My world's changed. And so I emailed him, Brian, here's the question. I emailed him like a month ago It was just, just some pleasantries and a little clip of the show that was all supportive of him. And usually, man, now Ronnie and I talk weekly. Ronnie and I text at least once
3: a week. This is Democracy Now.
0: Love Ronnie Mund.
2: What is Democracy?
1: Yeah, that was flipped over to something different. Ronnie and I, we really stay in good touch.
2: Yeah, great guy.
1: Ronnie and I do. But I don't ever ask Ronnie for any Howard advice ever. Like, that's not a topic that we talk about. We talk about racing, we talk about whatever. So, Brian, my question is, my last correspondence that I had with Howard was about 6 weeks ago, and he's not returned my email. So do I, A, just don't do anything about it. If he'll get to it. If he does, he probably won't. Two, I reach back out and say, hey, I emailed you, and you didn't return my email. Is everything okay? Are we

0: school, which kind of makes me like a little bit of a needy bitch, or do I, you know, like, what do I do? What do I do?
1: I would just keep it cool in the pocket and just wait and see. He's been out on his summer break, and he usually doesn't get back until after Labor Day. So I would just wait for that.
0: So what happens if it goes like another month? Like, just know that that's probably
1: well, I
0: my,
1: think it's
0: my,
1: September.
0: My...
1: He typically comes back after Labor Day. So I imagine he'll be back on in the next 3 or 4 weeks.
0: So wait it out. Do you think there's a chance that maybe it's over? It's done? I've done something to upset
1: no,
0: him?
1: No, I don't think there's anything that you did.
0: He saw the documentary, you know, that really wasn't anti-Howard, but it kind of laid out, you know, our opinion as to why we didn't get rehired. That in conjunction with, you know, Tony Burton, the guy who brokered the sex tape and is Mike Calta's agent, now runs the Don Buchwald, you know, agency because Don has passed. So Tony Burton is the number one guy there. And obviously, Tony, I'm not on Tony Burton's top of his list for anything. That could maybe, do you think that have something to do with it? Or you think Howard's way above that fray?
1: He's way above that fray.
0: Okay. So you've given me some hope.
1: Yeah, I would just play it cool and just wait. I would wait to reach out to him until he comes back on the air.
0: Yeah.
1: And, you know, just say, hey, buddy, you know, just following up. Hope you had a great summer, blah, blah, blah.
0: All right. I'll run it by you. My strategist.
1: Yeah.
0: So anyway, it's three question Thursday sponsored by Hunter Law. Brian, let's go with it. Here we go.
1: All right, Bubba, let's start with a tasty one for you. Rank your top five candy bars. Your favorite top five candy bars.
0: Snickers.
1: Is number five?
0: One.
1: No, Snickers is number one overall.
0: Yeah.
1: Right. See, I thought you were a Reese's Peanut Butter Cup guy.
0: No, I'm a Snickers guy all day.
1: Huh.
0: Snickers.
2: There you go.
0: Number two, and I don't know that they make them anymore, but I used to be a bit, when I was a little more, I don't really.
1: Zagnut?
0: Nope. I don't really eat candy bars anymore. I mean, I know you could look at me and say, well, you could be fooling me. You look like you eat five a day. No, I don't really. Don't really eat candy bars.
1: I don't chew them. I just inhale.
0: But my second one that I used to really like when I was an active fat ass. Now I'm just a fat ass. I loved Whatchamacallits.
1: Whatchamacallits.
2: Yeah, they still have them.
1: Not Whatchamacallits. Yeah, Whatchamacallits.
0: I love Whatchamacallits would be number two.
2: Good Ace Hardware. They have them.
0: Ace Hardware of all places.
2: Yeah.
0: Have they scaled them back a little bit or something?
2: I think so, because that's the last place I saw them.
0: Yeah, like they used to be really popular. Whatchamacallits. Now. I mean, can somebody like maybe,
1: they're still around?
0: Yeah, but not like maybe they've lost a ton of popularity or something.
2: They probably lost money for shelf space.
0: And then my third one would be Heath.
2: Oh yeah.
1: Oh my God, toffee.
2: Oh yeah.
0: Yeah.
2: Good stuff.
0: I love
1: you
0: Heath.
1: You like getting crap in your teeth all
0: yeah,
1: day?
0: I do. Ugh. I have good teeth, and I floss daily. But yeah, Heath is number three. Number four would be Reese's Cup, and number five would probably be Baby Ruth. Let me not quit. I really shot those off quickly. I'm
2: sure
0: really,
2: did,
0: really. I'm up to speed in the candy bar game. Look at me, my friends.
1: What do you think of the Reese's Take Five?
0: No.
1: To me, that's the best.
0: I do like it. I do.
1: With the pretzels?
0: I do like it, but it's not in my top five. I gave you my top five.
1: All right.
0: All right. Continue.
1: What's
0: on.
1: Your favorite, Lum?
2: People are going to say that it's like Bubba's, but Snickers is my number one.
0: Actually, Brian, can I make a change?
1: Yeah.
0: I think instead of number three being Heath, I think it might be Butterfinger.
1: Oh, really? You love the stuff that gets stuck in your teeth.
0: Yeah. And I'm also big on Kit Kat, too. I mean, if I was to go six and seven, Kit Kat.
1: Man, that's a boring bar.
0: I love Kit Kats are good as hell.
1: They're okay.
0: Well,
1: but
0: let's turn it around. Let me ask you your top five.
1: Oh, Reese's Take Five is number one.
0: All right. Yeah. A fairly new one.
1: Yeah, in the world of chocolate bars, I think it's about 30 years old, but it is a newer chocolate bar.
0: Like, you know what wasn't on any of my lists? Hershey's.
1: Oh, their chocolate's the worst.
0: Yeah, I don't like Hershey's.
2: Too rich.
0: I don't like
1: Too fake tasting.
0: I can eat Hershey's with almonds. I can't eat it without. I have to have, if I'm going to eat a Hershey bar, it's got to have, I got to do the almond gimmick. I just can't eat the straight Hershey's.
1: Yeah.
0: All right. Yours is Take Five, number one.
1: Snickers.
0: Snicker. You know what?
1: I do like Baby Ruth's.
0: I do too.
1: But I'm not a huge chocolate bar guy. I'm more of a sweet tart, nerds type of sweeter candy guy.
0: Yeah, you're like a Sour Patch guy.
1: Absolutely.
0: And I'm not. See, either you're a chocolate guy or you're a sour guy, and I'm not a sour guy. I don't like any of that gummy, sour worm, none of that.
1: Yeah, no, see, I like the gummy, sour worm stuff. Does Erica?
0: Yes, she's just like you, not only politically, but also in candy as well. Do you have any two? Can you have like you have two more to go?
1: Man, picking out two more would be tough.
0: All right, let's move on.
1: All right, let's
0: go question
1: with this one. If you could be any animal in the world, which one would you be and why?
0: A silverback gorilla.
1: Yeah,
0: because I'm really close to it to begin with. I kind of identify as that.
1: And you get to have sex with every single
0: and like there's not a lot of people that can kick your ass, and I think silverback gorillas are highly intelligent with regards to the animal community, and I think you got the strength of like 100 men, and at the end of the day, you just go around and screw and have mate.
1: Until another younger, stronger silverback comes along and ends you.
0: And that's about where I'm at. You know, I think maybe my silverback gorilla regime is about over, and it's time for me to hand it over to Lummy as the next silverback. So, yeah, I'm a big silverback gorilla fan. I have, as you've probably noticed, Brian, like 5 or 6 gorilla shirts that are in my T-shirt rotation. I love silverback gorillas.
1: Well, can I make another recommendation for you then?
0: Yeah.
1: A gorilla story told by David Attenborough on Netflix. Phenomenal. Again, a short documentary.
0: Is it where a guy befriended a gorilla?
1: No, they study they follow with these cameras this gorilla, and you see all the interplaying of the whatever
0: gorilla world,
1: the gorilla world, and their little society, and you see where everybody falls into it, and there's some stuff, crazy stuff that happens, and it's all just real footage of these gorillas.
0: It's just real life gorilla life, if you will, and how the hierarchy and the pecking order and the drama that within the gorilla world, how it all pans out.
1: Yes, awesome.
0: Is the silverback the head of the entire, like, is he the main dude until he's not?
1: Well, watch and you'll see how it all plays out, and one that makes a run for it that may or may not be successful.
0: Now, do they
1: fight? It's really cool. And then crazy.
0: Now, does the loser leave town or does he get killed?
1: You'll see.
0: I mean, no, but like one would say that's the only two options. You get your ass, you try to roll up on a gorilla who's got a pack, and you don't kick that old-timer gorilla's ass. Does he kill you, or does he let you at least walk away as a man, as a gorilla?
1: You'll have to watch a gorilla story.
0: Is it just one deal?
1: One shot, an hour and 20 minutes, whatever it is.
0: I'm going to watch it.
1: And then the other one that I watched on the plane when I was taking my flights over the summer, I think it was called Chimp Nation or something like that, or... that was a cool one too. That one was a multi-part series, Chimp Empire. That's from 2023, but that's another cool one too on how all these chimpanzees exist with each other.
0: Oh. I'm kind of more into the gorillas.
1: I know. That's why I start with the gorillas, and then if you hankering for more, you can go to the chimps.
0: Is the gorilla a badass? Like the silverback?
1: Oh, yeah.
0: Is he a badass?
1: You're going to love it. You're going to absolutely... I think you're going to be on here, and you're just going to be like, oh, my God, Pete needs to see this.
0: I went from owning 4 gorilla shirts to 10.
1: Yep. You're going to be a total gorilla mark.
0: But listen, if I had money was no object, I would try to have a couple gorillas.
1: You couldn't. They would, you know, you wouldn't be able to have one.
0: Why?
1: Because I saw the way you treated the goats. They would, no, the gorilla would snap you.
0: No, I would be their friend.
1: No, they'd view you as an enemy. You'd show your teeth one time and they'd kill you.
0: Can you become a friend of a gorilla or no? Like, there's just, you know, they're so unpredictable.
1: No, you can become friends with gorillas. Haven't you seen Coco?
0: I've seen various things that have people that have befriended, gorillas in the wild, and then they had to leave for 10 years and they came back and the gorilla completely recognized him and ran through some water and gave him a big hug and cupped its chest. Like, I've seen that.
1: Yeah.
0: I'd like to be that guy.
1: You gotta watch a gorilla story. You'll love it. All right, question number 3.
0: Last one before words run late.
1: All right, other than Sirius and what happened there and the whole thing with your chicken dip, what is the other
0: chicken dip?
1: What is the other business,
0: Brian? You know that we were really positioned,
1: and that's why this is a good question.
0: We were really positioned to do well there.
1: Sirius and chicken dip, the two best positioned spots that you had
0: in life,
1: what is one other business or career opportunity that you missed out on that still haunts you to today?
0: Not starting podcasting when Rogan told me. Joe Rogan was on the show, came into the studio 2 different times, and both times early, I think this was 08.
2: Oh, wait, no, 09.
0: 09?
2: Oh, wait, yeah.
0: Joe Rogan took, this is before he blew up. He was certainly blown up, but not to the level as he is now. But Joe Rogan, as I walked him out to his rental car, because he was doing a gig here in Tampa and was on our show. Well, in fact, let me, like, I think Rogan has gone on a couple different times. I had a Rogan deal here. Oh, here, I'll get it right here. Let me find it. Let me see. Damn it.
2: Is it the show image you want?
0: I don't know. Macho Man had it, and then I can't even find which one. Would it be BTLS one? Yeah, no.
3: I'll grab it for you if you let me to.
2: There's right there. Joe Rogan mentions Bubba. Rogan mentions Bubba at audio right.
0: Where?
2: 3D and H.
0: 3D and
2: gray.
0: Right here? Yeah, yep. Yeah. This is an example.
4: It's shock jock stuff.
5: Yeah, exactly. He's like Bubba the Love Sponge.
4: Ah, I like Bubba.
5: I got nothing against Bubba. It's a hilarious name.
3: Bubba's a good guy.
5: Yeah.
0: Yeah, so I mean, you know, like, and I think this is another one.
2: Yes.
4: Every great radio guy's gotten fired. Yeah. Howard Stern got fired. You got fired. Like, Bubba the Love Sponge
6: was just
4: fired.
6: Like Howard
4: Everybody's
6: Stern.
4: Been fired.
6: I had top ratings, and they were all pissed and weird about it.
0: So anyway, my biggest regret, Brian, besides the Sirius and the chicken dip, would have been when Joe Rogan, I walked Joe out to his car, and he's like, I'm telling you right now, man, I know you're doing a couple of shows and you're exhausted, but if you would just record like 45 minutes to an hour of you and your guys just cutting it up, even maybe more unedited than you already are on Sirius XM, and put it up as a podcast and start leaning into the YouTube deal, putting some of your programming and some of your visual stuff with the girls and what have you, the stuff that would be allowed without a community strike on YouTube. You need to start working on that. And I'm like, Joe, I'm just telling you right now. I'm already doing two shows and making like $5 million. I don't need to do podcasting. Podcasting, schmodcasting. Yeah. But had I listened.
1: So there's no other like business opportunity where somebody came to you with like a cool invention or something like that, and you're like, that's stupid. I don't think that's worth it.
0: I mean, not to get too long-winded, when I got my very first signing bonus at, on my second contract at the Power Pig, they ripped up, I was making $30,000 my first year, but I was making like $3,000 a week cash on gigs. And then after the second ratings period came back, David Reinhardt took my contract, ripped it up, and I got $100,000 a year contract with $25,000 signing bonus, which was, you know, good money back in 1993.
1: That's huge. That's like getting a $500,000 deal today.
0: And my guy, I can remember like it was nothing. So I had like a little bit of cash. And my guy, his name's Shea Adelman. That's his name. And I think he owns his own Remax. Like, he worked at a major Remax deal back then, but now I think he's got his own Remax franchise. And remember that, Lemmy, and Brian, you would know too. Remember, you know that area on where Oldsmar Flea Market is?
2: Yeah.
0: And as you're going into Tampa, on the left-hand side where they end up doing, like, I think there's a Walmart. I think
2: Publix.
0: There's a Publix.
1: Yeah, a Cracker Barrel.
0: At one time, that was for sale. That 80-some or however many some acres back in 1993 was available to, and I think it was like $400,000, $500,000. And my guy, Shea Edelman, told me he was going to go in halves with me. He was like, let's buy this land, and in 10 years, it's going to be worth, you know, however many. I'm like, Shay, I'd rather go to the dollhouse and spend $3,000 popping bottles on bitches than owning some stupid dirt out by Oldsmar. No.
1: Well, yeah, you probably, I think probably sold for $15 million.
0: I think Shay did well. I know. I heard Shay's half was six million. I heard Shay's
1: off a 200 initial.
0: Yep,
1: that's 30x return, buddy.
0: I heard Shay's half was six.
1: Whew.
0: And that's how he got his Remax flag, franchise flag. And I don't think he's sold one piece of property since. He has people that were like, you know, 50 agents that do it for him now.
1: He's flying around on hot air balloons, loving life.
0: Yeah.
2: You didn't let you. What about your show? You didn't, the TV show.
0: Oh,
2: that was pretty big.
0: Yeah.
1: But he didn't miss out on that.
0: Yeah, I did. They had, it was all signed, sealed, and delivered.
1: No, you got it taken away from you.
0: Yeah.
1: Yeah, I'm saying I wanted something more of like he.
0: And I missed,
1: He missed out on.
2: Okay.
0: The chicken dip probably would have been the biggest of all.
1: Well, and that one you really didn't miss out on either. It was taken away by anchovies. Have you ever eaten, you can't look at the anchovy the same way.
0: Hold on. And what you don't realize, that was another troll situation. A troll turned us into the FDA and had an ingredients audit done. And our manufacturer, Duke Manufacturing, at that point had replaced anchovies for they used a sour, we called for a ranch or sour cream part of the recipe, and it was supposed to be natural ranch or sour cream, not an anchovy based one because of the allergens. And our manufacturing, Duke Manufacturing out of Fort Lauderdale, who made the chicken dip for us based on a recipe, substituted an anchovy based blue cheese ranch gimmick over a natural one. We didn't know. We get a recall.
1: And that's it. You're out of Publix.
0: And
1: it's done.
0: And you're done.
1: You lose your shelf space. It's so valuable.
0: You're done.
1: Yeah.
0: Absolutely done. And Brian, we had two orders, and our second order had already put us at only $100,000 to go to pay off. Our third order was going to pay off.
1: You were
0: going to
1: be in the black.
0: We were going to be in the profit. And every order thereafter was anywhere between $25,000 and $40,000 profit. Thereafter. Man, you're really ruining my day today, buddy.
1: It's my job.
0: I know.
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1: 1, 2, 3, 4 on my count. Yeah!
3: May I have your attention, please? 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

0: Look at Oscar over there. He's all fresh-faced and ready to go. I feel like, Lummy, I just feel like right now, even though I got here early and I already got my early morning poop in, usually I make a mad deck trying to find my damn. Here we go.
1: Yeah. Jesus Christ Almighty.
2: What the heck was that?
0: Yeah, that was
3: a Christmas.
0: I think it was a Christmas deal.
3: It was.
2: Why would you have that?
0: No, I can't play it. It's called the 12 Days of Blitzmas. Let me delete that one.
2: Got me a free four-wheeler. Got me a free tarp.
0: Got me everything. I feel as if right now I feel this way.
4: Oh, no. He's slowing down on the backstretch.
0: But just for some reason, and I don't really know why, I feel like the show's going to be really good. It's going to gain a lot of momentum. And soon, within like 30 minutes, we're going to be... You mother... Jesus, love me. This is such a... I go to click it, and then I click it. Dead click. Have to hit it 3 times in order to get the next gen to work. But then it completely blows the timing off.
3: It does.
0: Like, it's got to be there when I click. It's got to be there. I feel like I need to go through every one of these.
2: Of course, you bore so little?
0: No, it's because we changed computer system in moving. And... All right, so let me... I'm just seeing, like, I'm hitting all these. Hello.
5: Hey, fat ass. If anybody's a redneck, it's your fat ass. Your mom was good, too.
0: Those are the kind of calls.
2: What is that?
0: These are the kind of calls I used,
2: cool.
0: Play it again. I used to take on the Power Pig.
2: Oh,
0: so
2: really?
0: So this kid, you know, I must have, you know, like called some kids some fetus, or yeah. You know, I was really mean to kids. Like, if you're under 18, you know, you got this right here. Hold on, I think I still got it too. Hold on, where's it at? It was so over the top, too. People really thought I was hanging the phone up, but I had a sound effect. I made this sound effect in Philadelphia because I wanted, like, you know, radio. Realistically, when you hang up on somebody in the radio, it just goes on their end. And even on the radio side, and you just hear, like, deet. Like, that's it when you hang up on somebody. But you really want to make it a point that you're hanging up on them because so you go way over the top with an old school, like this is an actual, I took a old school phone and I mic'd it up and then I ran the dial tone through the board and I wanted to get, like, remember those old school, like, plastic, you know, telephone handles you had that had a bona fide earpiece and a mouthpiece and then it had a little cradle that it
3: kind of like the one that's next to us. Dan Abney, $200.
0: Kind of like that, but the one next to you is far more electronic looking.
3: Of course.
0: This one might this might just had a push pad, you know, a push pad system or a dial system on it, but like realistically if you're being hung up on, you could hear this sound effect back in the day. Like if somebody was hanging up on you. Throwing the cradle down, you know, to the cradle holder, and then hearing a distinctive dial tone. So I probably, so is on the Power Pig, the gig would be like this. Power Pig, hello. Hi, Bubba. I really like your show. I'm participating on No Panties Thursday today. That's great. How old are you? 15? And then, you know, on the other end of the deal, how old are you? I'm 22. What? What's up, you little freak? How about taking that phone and smothering it down south and rubbing it on the chia pet? My little freak gone wild with the silky milkies. You know, I would just be way over the top. So this kid must have been a kid that I hung up on, or I've been hanging up on kids, and he wanted to get a little, you know, a message into me. So before I could even hang up on him, he blurted out this, and it's so 80s. It's so like 90s, where like you're still coming up with your mama jokes. You know what I'm saying? Listen.
6: Hello.
5: Hey, fat ass. If anybody's a redneck, it's your fat ass. Your mom was good, too.
2: Your mom was good too,
0: bitch. Hey, if anybody, because I must have called some kids like, hey, you stupid
2: called
0: ass.
2: His mom
0: little,
2: out.
0: Listen, you stupid ass little redneck. Leave me alone. Boom.
3: Seth this, Wiley, 25.
0: So this guy calls in, this little kid, and he hits all the points. He hits, I'm a fat ass. If anybody's a redneck, it's you. And your mom was good last night, bitch. I mean, I could not, you cannot get a more efficient 8-year-old than this. Like, this 8, 9, or 10-year-old really is probably going to grow up to be a comedian or something very quick-witted or a mass murderer. Because, and Lummi, if you think about it, this was probably like 93.
2: You gotta be quick-witted to be a murderer.
0: So this was like 1993. So let's say a kid was 10 then, okay? Because this kid sounds like to 10. So that would put him, that was what, 23?
3: I'd put him at 41.
0: This guy right here would be 41 right now.
6: Hello.
5: Hey, fat ass. If anybody's a redneck, it's your fat ass. Your mom was good, too.
0: Bitch. And see, I would put those phone calls on. Most radio personalities don't put phone calls on telling you how stupid, how fat, and your mom's a bitch. Like, nobody puts those phone calls on. But I wanted to put those phone calls on because when you put those phone calls all on, you get a whole bunch of chicks and be like, Bubba, I can't believe that little rude fetus called you up. I love your show. Me and three of my girlfriends are buff muffin right now as we speak.
2: Uh-oh.
0: So, you know, with all that, you get that. So as soon as you, you know, put somebody talking bad about you, then your true fans rally around, and you get it in.
3: Trevor on Spice, $20.
0: My little cursor here, Lummi, is just absolutely... What the hell?
3: Uh-oh.
0: We had a mash.
3: Did it hit a copyright on that?
0: We had a mash going on a little bit there. Did you hear it?
3: Yeah, it sounded good.
0: A little bit of a... Oh, I might not be playing too much.
2: We allowed to do this?
0: No, we're going to get copyright, Willie.
2: I'm wondering why.
0: Jesus, I'm just trying to find my thing. Okay, so I'm just, let me, looking at anyone's. Okay, I might need this today.
4: And it's a new track.
0: See, let me, I'm going through and I'm clicking them the first time because I think the problem is the system goes into sleep mode. And then the first couple clicks, they're dead clicks because it's waking the hard drive up. That's what I'm thinking, even though I'm the most retarded when it comes to being technical.
3: Macho said that
7: everybody's got
3: keys on it should be on your instant replay.
7: Jock stuff.
0: I play it on my over here.
3: That's what Macho said.
0: No, I got no.
3: I thought maybe Macho uploaded Macho? It.
0: It's no. I got like that's a bullwhip. Dennis Rodman saying wow. Kitty cats.
2: Oh, we heard that the other day.
8: Hello?
0: Evil.
8: Nope. Who am I speaking? I got a caller. It's none of your... This is evil. Stop calling me on the phone.
0: A hawk.
2: Wow.
0: Hatley saying hi. What Gene hears most of the time when we play... what Gene hears some of the time... What Gene has heard four times... And what is he... Gene has heard once... The Timbo. So, I can't play that. I can play the bear. I can play...
2: Why? Because they belong to somebody?
0: Well, yeah, like if we play too much...
2: That's football.
0: Yeah, well, that's actually Olympic theme.
2: I mean, the Olympics, yeah.
0: And back in the day, I could play it, you know, not like for... Like, if we have somebody doing some competition and stuff, I'd be playing... Or like if we were talking about like, you know, man, last night the Monday night football game was unbelievable.
3: It sure was, yeah.
0: Then we'd like, you know, have that. But now those things we have to play less than 7 seconds of, because if we play more than 7 seconds of, you get a copyright. It's ridiculous.
2: We just that money.
0: I got a gunshot.
3: Whoever owns the copyright?
2: Oh, whoever owns the song?
0: Yeah. I think I'm still good on that. I mean, a lot of times, Gene, when Hispanic people would call in, or if we were to be talking about Hispanic people, we realize that it's very stereotypic, you know, to throw a tacos and burritos gimmick on everybody that's Hispanic. That's very stereotypic and not correct. But we like doing it. And then let me... But we have... We have songs for all ethnicities, meaning like we just don't make fun of the Mexicans. We have when an African American man calls in or we're talking about an African American. Let me, I forgot about some of these buttons. I think I need to start using them again.
3: Yeah.
0: Because in our news stories, like, you know, if it was a boobily, oh, that used to be, oh, it says boobily.
3: Oh,
0: remember,
3: no.
0: Remember, yeah. Boobily. Can we find that in our archives?
3: Yeah, and, we had it.
0: All right, let's
2: you
0: have
2: can't my, say that.
0: Yeah, you can say, yeah, we had a, we made our own boobily. What does boobily mean?
3: Yeah, Gene, what does it mean? Do you know?
2: I don't know.
0: It was. It's a made up.
2: Fat lip person.
0: It's a made up word like that I've made up, like K5000 or Kabuki or Shakespeare off.
2: Oh, you so
0: it's
2: you,
0: kind of a Bubba term that I've
2: so
0: adopted.
2: You got the copyright
0: through,
2: on that word
0: through wrestling. Although this had nothing to do with wrestling. Boobily. We just Lummy somehow associated. We just.
2: I seen Hogan. I heard Hogan say that word.
0: So Lummy, obviously, this would be very appropriate for Hispanic people, and we're saying, listen, it's wrong for us to automatically judge all Hispanic people and give them all a theme song. We're sorry.
3: Oh, boobly is also a Yiddish term.
0: Yeah, and nobody ever gets in trouble for talking Yiddish.
3: No, it's also it's about my
0: Hold
3: little
0: on,
3: darling.
0: I'm gonna cancel you for singing my little darling song in Yiddish. All right, so that's for the Hispanics. Now we have to find Lummy the one that we did, the one we used for years, and I think it was Manson 25 and Spice Boy that made it. We made it ourselves. A boobily boop boop to boop doop to doobily a boop doop boop to boop doop to doobily a boobily. So Lummy, when African Americans would happen to be get in the news, good or bad, we'll play the boobily. And we also have a song for white trash. So, like, you know, Billy Joe Bob and Freddie Freefinger got in a fight down there at the trailer park, and Freddie Freefinger took Jimmy Joe Bob's four-wheel drive right through the cornfield until he hit the kid, you know, some straight-ass white trash kind of deal. You know, Mike ripped off Todd 5 pounds of methamphetamine, and Todd went back with a shotgun and blew his whole family up.
2: He got his meth back.
0: Todd, unfortunately, got arrested by the cops. Oh, he's going to do 10 years in prison. And so that would be a white... So, you know, all stupid white people are subject to the dare. So that's just the way we got it scored. I mean, we got to find the boobily and then import it back into the instant replay. It's in position 32.
3: All right.
0: I need to write that down. 32. Boobily needed to be added in position 32. Read back.
3: Boobily needs to be in position 32.
0: No, boobily needs to be added into position number 2. Read back.
3: Boobily needs to be added into position number 32.
0: On the instant replay.
3: On the instant replay.
0: Bank number 2.
3: Not IP bank 2.
0: All right, so go back, read back.
2: That's a lot to do.
3: Boobily needs
0: Shut
3: to
0: up,
3: be
0: Lasker.
3: Added to
0: Hold
3: slot
0: on,
3: number 32.
0: Just messed up his read back, Gene. Idiot. All right, go ahead. Read back, please.
2: How long has he been working here? I mean, geez,
0: shut
2: why
0: up. We're
2: you
0: doing
2: read back?
0: Gene, we're it's for
2: play
0: effect.
2: Play it on the replay.
0: It's for effect, and it's to put on record how I said it to him in case it gets messed up. I don't want to hear any excuses.
2: When's the last time he's messed up?
0: I get, oh, please. And then ask about the Charleston situation. And so.
3: Well, that'd be the last time, Gene, so that was about 6 years ago.
0: But, Lummy, you do mess up occasionally.
3: Of course.
0: And, Lummy, quite frankly, I mess up too.
3: Oh, yeah.
0: Yes. There was just, I don't know, a couple weeks ago I said something, and I had to have you and Gary go trim it out. You know, I was just...
2: trim it out.
0: You know, we just didn't... I said it live. It was a fleeting gimmick that I said, but I don't want it to live forever on the internet unless somebody captivated it like the trolls do real time. But anyway, that being said, occasionally I'll have the guys carve something out of the show that, you know, I potentially think could be a problem. You know, I mean, we run a little loose and tight.
2: How many times you did that to me? A lot?
0: No, not a lot, but a couple. I've cut a couple of your segments out over the years. Just, you know, when you just get a little too crazy, and it was fine when it was live, and I may have even dumped it. You know, but let me all of our, you know, like on Bob Army HQ and all the places that we replay our program. You know, the dump does not It records real time.
3: Yes.
0: Meaning it records the program portion of our air, not the air portion. And so the whatever Gene said, and let me tell you something about the darkies, or you know something that Gene, I would not want it to continue, and I had to like correct Gene at the time, maybe run the Gene disclaimer. You know, if I have the opportunity to potentially cut that out, Lummy, I will. Because, you know, people could like listen to it, and the wrong person hears it and starts a big, you know.
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0: Thank you, Macho Man. I love it that you're playing along with the show. You can fire some stuff off. I love that.
3: Dan Abney, $200.
0: You needed to do more of that, Macho Man. When you hear a little something.
3: Horn?
0: Something. Yes, I got a horn coming.
3: $200 and Gene's not hitting the horn.
9: I'm in. I'm all in.
0: Oh,
9: that's a nice horn.
0: It's your own horn.
9: Hey, that's a good one.
0: One more time on the high side. Let me give
3: respect. Dan Abney.
0: $200. Gene, don't honk over his name, you asshole. He wants to hear his name, then he gets the accolade. You don't say like, it's Fred.
9: I'm just honking over
0: him. Yeah, $1,000. His name is Todd. And then, you know, Ralph. And then Robert. All gave a whole bunch of money. God bless all those guys. Robert. Jim. Todd. No, they want to hear their name, then the accolade. Let's try it again. Lummy, you read the name. Gene, you
3: bring Dan Abney. Dan, $200.
0: There you go. We just needed to practice, guys. We just needed to practice.
3: Good job, Gene.
0: So
9: we
0: Gene,
9: did this before.
0: Gene, listen to me. So here's the deal. When you hear a big one that you're going to maybe give a horn into, we all know. Like, you know,
3: who was that guy again?
0: $50 may get you a horn in one
9: day. What was his name?
3: Dan Abney.
10: Hey, Abney, did you give me a thumbs up, too?
0: Well, Gene, don't turn around on him and, like, turn him into something that they owe us. They already gave us a bunch of money. Won't you shut up for a minute? So, anyway, listen, we practice it now. So, now here comes the name.
3: Chubbin' Up Spice, $20.
0: The amount.
3: Seth Wiley, $25. Dirt Merchant, $10.
0: Okay. All right.
3: Dan Abney, $50.
0: We got it, guys.
9: I'm going to run out of battery.
0: We got it. We got it. We know how to do it. Name, amount, then we determine. Maybe you'll get one. Maybe you won't get
9: any
0: horns.
9: Maybe you won't get any.
0: Because we're just, you know, John Costica just dropped $250. And you're, you know, you're
9: Did
0: 50.
9: He really?
0: And you're, no, I'm just saying.
3: Folia Wellness, $25.
9: I just don't know whether to believe him or not anymore.
0: No, coming in. I mean, no.
9: Just say the truth.
0: Gene, no, here's him. Gene, Lummy can never blurt out a made up. He cannot ever blurt out a made up. Amount.
3: CG.
0: Like you never get. Now, see, in the game I was just playing, I could make up names and everything.
9: Right.
0: But when Lummy, the voice, that's the official voice. When you hear Lummy do a screen name and a name and an amount, then that's like, you know, he's the official announcer.
3: That's why he's Folia Wellness, $25.
0: You know, see at that point.
9: Chattamungos, man, they're alive today, ain't they?
0: Oh, yeah. So, Lummy. So, Gene. So, listen to me. I need something from you, okay? I need something for you. I need... If you really think about it, let's just think about it, okay? When's the last time that I really asked you for anything?
9: I really need them. I really need them cargo boxes out of there, Lasker. Come on, man. Everybody says they're gonna do it, but ain't nobody there. Can you get that?
0: I didn't think you had that
9: about
0: one
9: that on list, the tip. I don't told you about 3 months ago.
0: And
9: I'm giving it to you for free, bro.
0: You
9: got to get it out of there now.
3: Has this been bothering you?
9: Hey, how about that merch trailer over there? You think we can pull it backwards right there, move all that fence, and then get it moved over?
0: Shut up a second, okay? You know what?
9: About three more.
0: You got me.
11: Don't be mad at him, dude. Be happy for him. He would be happy for you.
12: Yep, they got it all figured out.
13: Oh, no, I'm happy for him. I'm so happy for him that I would like to beat him with my happiness.
12: Bubba the Love Sponge returns after this.

0: This is the best of Bubba. Stuff we randomly picked out to fill your needs while Bubba is out of town. Thanks for your continued support.
1: Right? I was thinking none of that stuff. And you got me, buddy. Okay, be careful what you wish for. I asked, when's the last time I asked for help? Thinking that there wasn't a big event, and then you just blurt out at six. So I'm sorry for all that you looked at all of those as a favor. But anyway, here's the deal. I'm asking you for a favor, like a show favor, meaning like, you know, it's something that contributes to the show. Your on-air persona, helping build your brand, you know.
2: Okay.
1: Like, forget we got a big Gene Lasker
2: T-shirt's coming.
1: Yeah, and so, you know, I mean, I think you're probably, if not the number one co-host, you're like tied with the number. Like, you know, it would be interesting if we did a poll as to who your favorite co-host, you know, and the co-hosts being Dan, Jay, Lasker, and Babyface.
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1: I wonder where the truth. See, Gene Lasker's not one to forget. That $20 deal didn't sound so special to me. So, and you know, I've just been, you know, coming off a huge contribution deal. I'm sorry, I couldn't get my little T-Rex arms to hit the button. But here, I'll make it back. There you go. So Gene, we're kind of changing things a little bit, and that is we're opening up chat. Like, so if you're a subscriber of our YouTube channel, so this is what we're talking about. If you're a subscriber, is it considered a member or a subscriber?
3: A member.
1: A member. So if you're a member of our YouTube channel, which is, by the way, youtube.com/ The Bubba Army, all of our platforms are at The Bubba Army, everything. Insta, Twitch, Rumble, Kick, YouTube, Facebook, TikTok. What other ones am I missing?
3: X.
1: Yeah, X. So all that and more. We're all at pretty much, except TikTok, because then they have underscores.
3: Yes, it does.
1: Except for TikTok, pretty much anywhere you can find us, it's at The Bubba Army. And our YouTube is no exception. And we really lean into our YouTube, as that's where we distribute the majority of our videos. That's, you know, exclusive to. Well, I actually think we put a lot. There are some exclusive videos that live on YouTube.
3: Yes.
1: But for the most part, all videos go everywhere, don't they?
3: Yes, they do.
1: Yeah. But we're, you know, with the membership area of the YouTube, we're trying to put like Bubba at Home, Lummy at Home, The Goat Report, Dan. I think Lummy, he agreed to one, you know, Dan at Home video a week. And so Lasker, we're asking our co-hosts.
2: Well, it looks like on the board right here, I'm really winning.
1: What? Is there a poll up already?
2: Well, I mean, my name is on about 75 different chat names right now.
1: I mean, that's not official. That's not official.
2: Well, I mean, it's pretty good uptake.
1: Can I break it down for you, bud?
2: Break it down.
1: Okay. It's your day, so naturally Gene Lasker fans are going to be here. But there are probably some days.
2: I can read some big names here.
1: I'm just saying everybody has their favorite co-host, and they're more likely to say it's you when that happens to be the topic that we're talking about, and you're the one in here.
2: They lie on me?
1: They might be.
2: No,
1: a guy might say, "Hey, Gene, you know you're my favorite," but then tomorrow he's on there saying, "Hey, Babyface, you're my favorite."
3: Mm-hmm.
1: So don't think there ain't a lot of that going on. Okay, as much as I want to make you the most famous guy of all co-hosts, we're gonna have to like do an official poll or something like that. Like it's gonna have to be official. But on the top of my head, I'm thinking that you are probably one of the most
2: pretty
1: favorite co-hosts, and I think the T-shirt sale will indicate that. Like, I think we only ordered, I don't know how many ordered, like maybe 200, which is about how many shirts we usually order. You know, when we keep the Bubba Army, you know, standard black and white, standardized Bubba Army logo shirt that always is a staple, you know.
3: I feel like Gene's going to need like half of those just to hand out to all his people.
1: Well, that's one thing I needed to talk to Lasker about, because I didn't really order that many. I think I ordered 144.
2: We ain't going to have money to give away with that.
1: But I could do more. You know, the first round of Lasker shirts, Lummy, doesn't mean we can't make more if they're that big of a hit. So I'd rather under order and have to, you know, do another order, then over.
2: No, you don't sell any.
1: Then, no, no, then over order, right? And, you know, I'm left with 200 Lasker t-shirts.
3: Yeah, a lot of Anna cubes.
1: That did happen to me on the Blitz shirt and the Anna shirt. That's why I never made a Seth shirt. Because I was afraid, like my last two, everybody, you know, the Dr. Dan shirts, even though Dr. Dan is absolutely one of the most popular, it took a while to sell those out. Like, those didn't fly off the shelves, you know, like I thought they would.
3: Hmm.
1: They didn't.
2: Well, I know I'll be getting me Sarah Lasker and Glowbug buying them right off the bat.
1: But here's the deal, Gene. I wanted to talk to you, because I didn't order a lot, because I do owe you. I'd rather give you a percentage of t-shirt sales. But
2: I don't need nothing.
1: Okay, but listen, I know how you are, and I'm going to go, okay, Gene, listen, the shirts are in. How many do you need, bud, for like, you know, just...
3: 10.
1: I need 29. Gene, I really can't give you 29. That's going to, you know, drastically...
2: Well, why'd you ask me?
1: Well, listen, I think one of the guys at the shop, I got three of my biker buddies.
2: Yeah, you need me to write them down for you so you can read them?
1: So, Gene, would you be so kind to have your promo wish list 8? I kind of budgeted where, you know, I could... I'm going to make money, and I'll give you money, but I can't give you as many as you want, so could you... If I gave you 8... Would you be okay with that?
2: Yeah.
1: All right. I mean, like, you know, just give me your sizes and I'll give them to you. I just don't. I mean, and if they wouldn't sell, Gene, I'll let you hand those out too. But I got to
2: throw them away.
1: No, but here's the thing. I think that you're going to blow through them. I mean, I think they're going to sell out like in a day or two, and we'll be ordering new ones. I think that's how hot. Like, I think that's what people. I think you're their favorite, Gene. And I think the t-shirt sales are going to be a good indication as to just how popular you really are, bud. So that being said, you being a super popular brand on the show that has his own t-shirt coming out and has humbly said that he only needs 8 promo shirts. Gene, we'd like to get, you know, one more little bit of Gene Nugget, if you will, let me for the fans. And that, Gene,
3: yes.
1: You tape like a little video of you outside the radio station, like a little 2 or 3 minute video once a week, like whether it's you and Coben in the shop. Hey, it's me and Coben. We're working on the hot rod right now. All right, you see, this is my little 3-window coupe right here. It's got a 9,000 horsepower motor, and then I got 3-4 wheels over there, and then that's my dog. And
2: that's my dog.
1: And it's my 4-wheeler. Look
2: at more over there.
1: Look at that there looks like a brand new F3. No, that's not an F350. That's a 450.
2: Let me introduce you to my chickens.
1: Yeah, let me show you my. But and
2: we got one-eyed Earl and here's no one, toes.
1: So,
2: Tina.
1: Gene, so that you don't, you know, have so like they only have to be like 2 or 3 minutes long. Like they don't have to be long form. That way, you can, you know, you don't want to blow your nut all. You give a 12-minute tour of your entire shop and back and powder coating and trucks and 4-wheelers and all kind of stuff. Give them Gene's world in 3-minute increments. You know what I'm saying?
2: All right. Listen, is that what you two are doing?
1: I'm glad. That's what we're gonna. Yeah. That's what we're gonna do.
2: Okay.
1: Yeah,
2: we're all gonna do it.
1: Yeah, and Dan's gonna do it too. So let me. The way I got it figured. Okay, so if you're a subscriber on YouTube, all right. Not only do you get everything we put up for the most part, right? Including, don't forget a link to Deadly Intentions. Make sure you're following the Deadly Intentions podcast, Deadly Intentions show. I think we're getting ready to hit like 3,000 views on both podcasts.
3: Yes, it is. It's almost there.
1: I'm excited about that. I really am. I mean, I'm really excited about that because as you guys continue to listen to that, you'll see that I've increasingly gotten better about not interrupting and not saying right. Like, I'm really working on being a better host because it's something that I've never done before. You know, radio is radio and the content that the radio and satellite radio and all the various forms of content that I've produced over the my lifetime. It's always been fast paced, you know, boom, boom, boom, boom, boom, not long pauses. You know, it's,
2: I'm trying to help you out here.
1: I'm trying to make it seamless. And
2: there's an old friend of mine that told me something way back in the day.
1: Comes some Gene wisdom, ladies and gentlemen. Let's get ready for it.
2: And he told me, he says, When you think you got something to say, think about it again.
1: No,
2: don't say it.
1: Now listen.
2: You do that.
1: I'm the one that told you that, first of all.
2: Oh, that's right.
1: You dumbass. So don't frame it as an old wise man
3: old
1: once told
3: wise
1: me.
3: Friend.
1: It was me. I'm the one that told you that in life.
2: Well, do it.
1: But, no. But Gene, as a co-host, you can have that mentality. But when you're the host and you have to keep things moving around, meaning you have to keep it going, I take every snap. Now, whether I throw it to Lummy or I throw it to you or we throw it to the video to describe a particular story we're talking about, and then we go and try to give our opinions of that.
2: So when you're on the podcast, you're not the quarterback no more?
1: No.
2: You don't got your hands between someone's legs?
1: I am. Well, I am. I'm kind of the co-quarterback because I got another guy.
2: You still got to get it going.
1: But I have to set him up for the answers. I need to stop interrupting in the answers when I hear something that squirrels me, like I do in radio. You know, like let me, how many times, I mean, this.
2: I got all the black boats already.
1: This particular conversation is a splinter of about three conversations ago.
3: Who is?
1: Yeah.
3: I can't believe you're keeping up with it.
1: So here's the thing, though, Gino. Uh-huh. Like, I have to keep it going all the time, which keeps it quick. But meanwhile, when you're a podcast, it has to go like this. Ready? So, Gene, tell me about how you got involved in the powder coating. How'd you first start? And then you go tell your entire story, and I don't really say much. I'm like, yeah. Oh, yeah, you're right.
2: But you don't think, yeah, I've been commenting and you can't comment? Is that what you're
1: I can, but I have to.
2: You don't look good on air?
1: I can, and I do blurt in with a question. I just got to make it less frequent and let my guest go more long form and realize that, you know, him talking for 5 minutes is not a bad thing. Me shutting up for 5 minutes, trying to keep, you know, trying to maybe move the question on a little faster or, you know, take a side street of the said conversation. I need to stop that and not do that. I think it might have been our eighth podcast. We got them all in the can. I think it was my eighth podcast, which was about the cartel story, the second part of the cartel story. And I think for the first time, I really kicked ass. It was 2 weeks ago. And I hardly talked, and I just set them up perfectly. And when my mind wanted to say right, like right, right, I just said shut up, don't say nothing, and I just didn't say nothing. And so I think it was the best podcasting sound one we've done so far, just based on the format of podcasting, because I'm not used to it. It's way different.
2: Is it boring?
1: It's a little bit boring, yeah. It's a little bit boring. It kind of is. I mean, it's not boring because...
2: Well, because you know where the ending's going to go to.
1: Well, here's the other thing. It's not boring because he's telling a story that I'm genuinely into. Like, you know, all the stories he tells, I'm into them. Like, you know, I'm learning it for the first time as we're recording it, and I'm finding it fascinating, you know. So, it's more of, you know, ask a question and then listen to the story. And that's really not my jam. Like, that's not what I've done all my career is, you know, ask a question and then wait for a very long, drawn out, you know, answer. I'm interrupting you three or four times during that answer, you know, trying to take side streets or move it along or make it funnier or something like that. Me just sitting here shutting up is really tough.
2: Hey, am I allowed to say what the Chattamongos say? Can I tell you what someone said? If a black man says about something about black stuff, can I say that?
3: I love the dynamic you and black guy and Callie have.
1: All right, hold on.
2: He don't really like me. The dude really don't like me.
1: Hold on. Let me. Can you unwind that for me? What's going on here?
3: I know, black guy and Callie and Gene always chatted up. And
1: yeah. Okay, so all right. So there's a screen name that's called Black Guy and Callie.
3: Yes. Now,
1: we don't really know that he's a black guy in Cali, but he proclaims to be such.
3: I mean,
1: yes.
2: Well, he talks on the screen, kind of makes him black.
1: And him and Gene have a little bit of a little
2: cat. We don't have.
1: I mean, are they friends on chat?
3: Oh, yeah. Gene's always looking for him.
2: Yeah, I look for him.
1: Right? Like, I mean, is Gene good to him? Is he fair to him?
3: Yeah, because that's his black guy.
1: Gene doesn't call him any.
2: I don't got many black guy, for, you know, fans.
1: Gene doesn't call him any names or nothing, does he?
3: No, just black guy and Callie.
1: Okay. So, Yeah, no, I would think that, you know, since you and Black Guy from Cali have established a friendly relationship, if he mentions something.

0: poll, you know, who's your favorite co-host? I don't know if Macho could come up with
1: We've done it in the past.
0: I mean, can you have like
1: if you want to update it,
0: four categories?
1: Yeah, you won.
0: So, I mean, can we do it just for, I mean, just because we kind of got into it and I'm kind of, things have changed. When's the last time we've did it? It probably been a year or two, hadn't it?
1: No, I would say about 6 months ago.
0: Oh, hold on. Really?
1: Yeah.
0: We did it 6 months ago?
1: Yeah, I think we did it.
0: And how did we get into the topic? How did we just, or just one day ago?
1: It was
0: ago,
1: in
0: hey,
1: chat, yeah.
0: You know, whoever, now, whose day was it? Was it Gene's day when we did the poll? I mean, who was the co-host that we, you know, who was the co-host?
1: No, I think it was Dr. Dan.
0: Dr. Dan.
1: Yeah.
2: I don't think Dan liked me anymore after that.
0: Oh, Gene Dan. I mean, I don't know.
1: Dr.
0: You really
1: Dan
0: think,
1: didn't win.
0: You really think
2: I know
0: that,
2: he didn't win.
0: But you really think Dr. Dan would hold that against you?
1: He knew he
2: was.
1: He's
2: a pretty competition guy.
0: He's a pretty competition guy. Let me do, as the executive producer... by the way, I got to go into words. I want to be really on time today, okay? I want to be very on time today. Be responsible, okay?
1: Okay.
0: Now, let me, do you think we should put just another more updated version of who's the most famous co-host little poll up? Or do you think that we should move on because it could cause some problems?
1: No, I think Dr. Dan and Jay will expect to be 3 and 4. And
0: yeah.
1: I don't think they'd be upset.
0: Here's the deal.
2: They're not allowed to say cool stuff.
0: But here's the deal. I don't want, whether it's Brian that's listening to this, because a lot of the co-hosts will go back and, well, Dan doesn't, but. And
2: I think Brian's a better co-host. He just ain't more popular.
0: Right, just thank you, Gene. Thank you for your endorsement of Brian. I appreciate
1: he's
0: that.
1: He's going to be the number one.
0: What I'm saying is, to my hosts, I don't want them to read into any of this. We love everybody. We appreciate everybody. You know, we can't help it who the fans like or don't like, but realize no matter where you score, I love you. I'm not making any changes. I don't want anybody to get mad. You know what I'm saying? Because there's going to be a last place guy, and I don't want that. I don't want that guy to get mad at me. I'm not trying to cause no problems. I think even our last place guy is better than what most people could produce. Right?
2: He's in the game.
0: Even our last place guy, is very worthy of being a radio, host. Or I'm sorry, co-host, like being on the air. Like, there are some people that just don't have a comfortable feel when they're on the air. They just don't pick up the timing but at least what we have, even though if you would finish last in popularity, that person's still very valuable to us, and creates great content.
2: Yeah, but everyone you got.
0: I got, unfortunately somebody's got to be last, but I got a hell of a crew. I do got a hell of a crew. Think about it.
1: Gene Lasker's in first place.
0: Okay, did we start the poll officially?
1: Yes, we did.
0: Okay, can you word
2: that's
0: it
2: on his
0: can
2: day? You, that's why
0: I'm trying to get to it here.
1: Currently, favorite co-host Dr. Dan, 20%.
0: How do I click on it? Do I just click on it?
1: Would vote? Yeah, it's just in that gray box on the bottom. Gene Lasker, 62%.
0: In the green box at the bottom.
1: It's a big gray box. It's on the bottom of your chat.
0: No, it's not.
2: No, it's not.
0: It's not on the bottom of my chat.
1: Well, you might have to refresh it then.
0: Okay, but
1: I can't see your screen.
0: Here, I'll show you. This is my screen right here. This is my screen right there.
1: You gotta remove that little box, because see how you see Lasker at 58%. You got to go to the three bubbles: the hamburger bun, the buns, and the meat.
0: This
1: no, the bottom where it says Lasker 59%.
0: Right here.
1: Nope.
2: Don't you know what you're doing over there?
1: You see where chat, how you chat, how you would type?
0: Over here?
1: Yeah, right there.
0: Yeah, right there. All right, now what?
1: Oh, don't end it. No.
0: But see, it's not showing me the poll.
1: Yeah, cut off, so you have to, I guess, reset your computer.
0: Oh.
1: I mean, I'm sorry, refresh your chat.
0: Okay.
1: See if that works.
0: All right. So you can see, will you verify, Lummy, that I could not, and I still cannot see the poll?
1: Yes.
0: All right. So, for some reason, the poll's not coming up for me. It's kind of important that I see the poll, isn't it?
1: Yes.
0: I mean, I need to report on the poll. I want to see how the progress is going. This is data that I'd like to, internalize,
1: you'd have to change your top chat to live chat.
0: Okay, listen, I'll tell you what. Can we go?

0: words and you come over here
1: yes.
0: and help me?
1: Yep.
0: Do I sound like a boomer?
1: Well, Gene, did you know how to do it?
2: Do I know? No.
0: No. Listen, if Bubba's a boomer, then I'm prehistoric, okay?
3: Well, at least he has his priorities in order.
4: Great. What do we do with him now?
3: The Bubba the Love Sponge Show returns after these words.

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1: Man, we got a good show. It's like, it's just, by the way, the Bubba the Love Spoon Show. How you doing? Wednesday, August 5, 2026. Gene Lasker in the co-host spot, just absolutely killing it right now in the Who's Your Favorite Co-host poll we have.
0: Am I leading it?
1: On YouTube. Let me, I think we take it, we're at 350. I mean, I just want to keep, it didn't have to be keep going on and on. We'll go to 500 votes.
2: Okay.
1: You know, at 500, we'll turn it off. And listen, we have opened up chat now on YouTube, so you don't have to be a subscriber to be on chat. We had locked down chat for a while to subscribers only. Listen, I was happy with the amount of people that were watching and chatting, but why not make it, you know, easier? That's what a lot of people bitch about. Oh, I can't. I want to be able to chat, but I'm not have to pay for it. Oh, my God. Bubba's such an asshole. Oh, my God. He's locking it down because he's such a grifter. He just wants. No, listen, we'll open it back up. No big deal. But and so if you do subscribe, though, we are going to reward you and try to give you something that the people that just casually, you know, watch the channel and don't subscribe, the 90% of everything we do will be available to them, of course, everybody. But then we're going to lock down these behind-the-scenes, at-home, personal videos. I've already shot one of me mowing my lawn on Sunday. All goat reports will be subscription only.
0: While you were mowing?
1: Yeah, I just did like a little 3-minute video or 2-minute video of me on my Skag. But do you know how hard it is to videotape yourself while driving a zero turn mower? Because you have to have both hands on the stick. Like,
0: that's what happened to the lawn out there.
2: You saying he missed some spots?
0: Yeah, that's what I'm saying.
1: You know what?
0: I noticed them.
1: Hold on.
0: I didn't know why.
1: You're such a dick. You haven't been here since last. We mowed.
0: Yeah, but I've been here between the mows.
1: No, you haven't.
0: Well, what are you talking about? I got to drive down the driveway. I can tell.
1: What I'm talking.
0: I see you mowing it.
1: It's been mowed since the last time you were here on Friday.
0: I can tell the last guy who mowed it, you know, missed a few spots.
1: How can you determine?
0: I own
1: anything?
0: Land too, so no, I see things.
1: But you hold on. You haven't been here since the last cutting.
0: Yeah, but I'm just telling
1: and
0: you.
1: And it's been dark. Like, so the only time you've been here was today.
0: Well, what does it matter who cut it when? I'm just telling you. Whoever
1: you,
0: cut the
1: how,
0: grass last.
1: How can you?
0: Sucked.
1: How can you? You've not. You never saw it.
2: He's saying it's a little dark out there, Gene.
1: It's so dark. Like,
0: oh, I got a brand spanking new truck. It's got a lot of light.
1: Oh, shut up.
2: So you're saying when you're driving, you can see how high the grass is?
1: Listen, Lummy.
0: Of course you can see how high the grass is, Lummy.
1: This is a prime example.
0: You measure the grass coming through this aisle, too? You see it?
1: This is
2: you're talking about the woods?
0: I'm talking about right next to the driveway.
1: Yeah, next to the woods.
0: Yeah.
1: Bitch, you really can't get in there because of the rocks and everything.
0: I can tell.
1: Well, that's part of the wilderness when you pull in. You want to? We're trying
0: that wilderness
1: to get,
0: is accommodated dually.
1: We're trying to get like a wilderness feel, okay? And it's more than enough room for a dually if you wing it out, kind of wing it out a little bit instead of short spacing it the way you do. You drive like an idiot. Yeah. So I mean, don't determine how good anybody mows around here based on anything that you know.
0: I'm just looking at the grass.
1: Yeah,
0: not right
1: at night. You're just trying to be a dick, okay?
0: No, you can see it very well.
1: So anyway, Lummy, I got a video of me doing a little Skag action. I think Erica videotaped herself taking Bella to get her nails trimmed. And Lummy, I think you got something you're going to put up from home.
2: Yeah, I got a couple of things.
1: Dan has agreed. And now, Lasker, you've agreed.
0: Yep.
1: And I appreciate that. Appreciate you just...
0: Do I have to go buy me a camera?
1: No, just use
2: your phone.
1: Use your cell phone.
0: Oh, okay. I get it last time?
1: He's so stupid.
0: I don't know if you want a better looking film.
1: No, listen, can I tell you, if you knew anything about cameras, realistically, unless you get into like a real pro jock, you're trying to shoot a motion picture or something like that, your cell phone is more than adequate. Isn't Lummy, aren't some cell phones 4K?
2: Yes, they are.
1: Yeah, so like some cell phones shoot in 4K.
2: I think Gene's does.
1: Yeah. So no, Gene, you have to go out and buy like a Nikon with a big photo lens and anything like that. You can just videotape little right there on your phone. Do you need us to show you how to do that?
3: No.
1: Do you know how to do that?
3: Yeah, I think so.
1: Okay. You sure?
3: Yeah.
1: Have you shot videos before?
3: Yeah, I shot a video of me picking stuff up at Walmart and going to...
1: Oh, you did? Thumbnail. Did you shoot that?
3: Yeah.
1: That was... You did? Okay, so you're pretty handy. You know how to tape. That Walmart one you did was great. Like, you were putting a camera up and stuff. So, like, you got it. So, you know, you know what to do. Like, just shoot yourself doing something cool. You know what I'm saying? Whether it's starting your hot rod or...
3: Yeah, I got a lot of cool stuff out in the garage.
1: Mowing your lawn, or you and Koba and working on the coop, or just whatever. You being Gene Lasker. You know what I'm saying? Even if it's just you playing with your dogs or whatever. Like, we'd like to get one of those a week because you're such a superstar. Let me. We're only like 63 votes away from being...
2: Done now. Done. 60, yeah.
1: So we're gonna take it to 500 vote. The first 500 votes... As to your more, you know, the most pop, your favorite co-host of the four that are full time, Dr. Dan J. Lasker, Babyface, just to see. You know, let me, and again, we're not trying to cause no problems or nothing here with anybody, because you know there's going to be a winner and there's going to be a loser, and I don't want the loser to feel bad because we love them and they're good. I'm sorry, the listeners are such pricks. You know what I'm saying? I mean, they're real pricks.
2: Well, they had to pick between Dr. Dan and Jay.
3: Yeah, but different. They say different things. They only butt in and talk about on certain stuff.
1: But I'm telling you, man, Dr. Dan and Babyface, that's the vote within this vote, because they're all going to concede to Lasker, right? They're like, okay, that, you know, Lasker's such a hillbilly.
3: They've been here
1: and of course,
3: time.
1: The uneducated.
3: So stupid. Everybody likes
1: and
3: stupid.
1: Of course, Bubba and the uneducated knuckle scrapers would just love Gene because they're about stupid.
3: Yeah.
1: But the upper crust of Bubba Army. So, you know, they're the upper crust of Bubba Army. They're Dan and or Babyface fans. So it's going to be interesting to see where that lands you. And I think we only got about 45 more votes, and Babyface has 23%, and Dan's got 21%. I mean, this is like a real big whodunit primary.
2: That's
1: like,
2: right.
1: Like the official returns. These two candidates are neck and neck as to who's the second most popular.
3: The repos are winning.
1: Oh my God, it's fluctuating. I'm at 461. Let's watch it live, okay? Hopefully it's not boring and we get like, you know, 1, 2, 3 votes every couple seconds and the poll keeps going up. By the way, the poll is at our YouTube channel, youtube.com/TheBubbaArmy. And we're encouraging you to subscribe to the channel because you're going to get a bunch of 4, 5, 6 pieces of video that other people are not going to be able to see. They're going to be us like doing stuff off the air at home. I think that's what true fans want to really see too, kind of the behind the scenes stuff, right?
2: Oh, yeah.
1: That's
2: who doesn't want to see Gene wrenching on his car?
1: Not everybody, but those that want to see it, God damn it, they want to see it.
2: That's right.
1: You know what I'm saying? So, you know, that's why we're going to put it as a members. All Gene home exploits will be under the member subscribe template, and everybody else, you're not going to be able to see it. It's neck and neck. Oh, my God. 23% to 22%. We got 494 votes. It's getting ready to end. Did we put a stop at 500? Like, did we put that parameter in
2: there? Let's go in there and take it out.
1: All right. So it's one to go. It's official. Lock it in. It's official.
3: Babyface beat Dan.
1: By 1 point.
2: Oh, man.
1: By one. Do we have... I know we just took it away, but do we have record of it? Do we have a screenshot of it?
2: Yeah, we have it.
3: That's a good race.
2: Lasker 53, Babyface.
1: Hold on.
2: 22.
1: Hold on here.
2: I'm sorry, 23.
1: Hold on, Lummy. This is very important. Lasker. Okay, what is he?
2: Lasker 53%.
1: 53. Okay, then Babyface.
2: 23.
1: Hold on, Baby at 23. Then Dan.
2: 22.
1: Oh, my God. 22. And then Jay.
2: Two.
1: Okay,
2: Jay took Dr. Dan's votes.
1: Wow. I mean, Babyface. Hold on. Babyface and Dan are that similar in popularity, but they're completely opposite of what they do, right?
3: Yeah.
1: So what does that kind of shows you?
3: A lot of different
1: I think we have far more liberal feeling people that watch our show
3: than you thought.
1: Yeah.
3: Yeah.
1: So because Lasker's straight red, white, and blue. I love America. You know, like, that's what Lasker is. Babyface is more like...
4: I know how to fix America. We have to do this, this, and this.
1: Babyface is more of, like, the liberal, democratic, you know, blue, liberal person. Dr. Dan is just a straight MAGA D sucker. Like, he just sucks MAGA D. Like, even Dan will disagree with Trump every once in a while. Be like, yeah, you know... Yeah, he's kind of an asshole. I understand. Yeah, it's kind of, Not Dan. I'll tell you right now. It's the right decision. I'll tell you that's why it was. Because, you know, blah, blah, and blah, blah, blah, blah, and blah, blah, blah, blah. Trump's the best. So, I mean, that's kind of the dynamics of everybody's show, right?
4: Yeah.
2: Yeah.
1: Right. You know, Gene's like, you know, America. America. Yeah, America's strong. Love America.
4: I don't watch news.
1: Hard-working American. With Harley, maybe in a motorcycle club,
2: race car driver,
1: maybe race car driver, just a goddamn real man. Yeah, fabricator. Anyway, I can make anything. I can fix anything. I can do anything. And then you got Babyface is, you know, like, hey, you know, a woman deserves a choice.
4: Yeah,
1: and I've never changed my oil, but. I'm just telling you right now, maybe we should think about defunding the police and making it less of a military deal.
4: I met a guy in California who gave me the lowdown on what the... All right.
1: I got a guy in California that gave me the lowdown on all right. That one, too. Yeah. So, yeah, that guy.
2: It's the guy that's listening to AI fake stories on Facebook.
1: No, but, like, you know, and he's very smart, but, you know, he leans a little blue. Okay, so boom, that's the second most popular person on the show, and then the third most popular is Dan, who's just straight MAGA D-sucker. Trump could actually, you know, cause a family of five to get in a car wreck and hit the red MAGA tree after coming back home from a MAGA party where they got overserved and killed a family of four. Like, you're just Johnny MAGA. To the absolute ninth degree, right?
2: Yeah.
1: No matter what Trump says, it's just that's just the way it is. That's Dan. And then Jay, you know, he's just an extension of Dan. Just probably maybe a little less barbaric, maybe a little bit more like a classier upper crust Dan. You know what I'm saying? Kind of like that. But I mean, Babyface is the number two guy. What do you think that's going to do to Dan? I think Dan's going to be full hot on that deal.
2: He's going to want to
4: recount.
2: Yes.
1: Oh, he's
2: going to have Jay so drop off there.
1: You know what's going to happen?
4: Yeah, let's have Monday, show your ID to vote.
1: Monday, Dan's going to go, I'm going to tell you right now, that's a bunch of bull crap. Because I'm telling you, Brian didn't do this, Brian didn't do that, Brian didn't do this. Brian. And what about when Brian did that? I'm just telling you. You need to rethink all that. You know, I'm just telling you. Okay, Dan, I'm sorry. Let's do a new poll. And then all you Dan D suckers will go out there and make sure that he wins.
2: Well,
1: and he's in second place. Hold on, he's in second place, and Dan feels real cool and everything. And then, you know, Thursday comes along, and Brian was like, well, you know, that's, you know, statistically, that's not fair. And, you know, the bottom line is that when a person's on the air, the chances are a person would be more likely to lean to vote for them because it's tough to, you know, look at a guy. And he says he's trying to do a good show for you and, you know, vote against that guy. You're kind of pulling for that guy. You appreciate that guy, although you don't like that guy.
3: Dan has been the most popular co-host before.
1: Then hold on. Then all the Babyface Brigade on Thursday, they babyface up. And guess what? They come back with a Babyface as a point or two better. And so it's almost like a tie.
2: Yeah, it is.
1: It's almost like a tie because every time we retry it, it's just going to be cumbersome, and we already know the results. So I don't want to make this an ongoing bit. Like, I mean, maybe every 6 months we can do a new poll like we just did this morning so we can just make sure there's no drastic changes. You know, what if all of a sudden Gene started, like, being just way over the top and hateful and things like that and hardcore Gene fans? Well, hell, knowing hardcore Gene fans, they'd probably like him even
2: they
1: more.
2: They would like it even, yeah.
1: Man, about time Lasker's turning it right on up, buddy. He was just half-assing. Like, 2 months ago, he was a pussy, man. That guy's wide open now. Woo! No, we don't need Gene wide open, ladies and gentlemen. We
4: thank you.
1: Not.
4: But I did put Dan and Babyface down two laps. So they didn't. Well, they, I mean, they paid a lot more for their.
1: It's not a race,
4: 25 an hour than I did.
1: I know, but Gene, it's not a race, bud. Okay, it's just you're the best. Everybody loves you. Just you know,
4: about 55%.
1: I mean, 20. Gene, stop. You're
4: even
1: just,
4: I like baby face better
2: for
4: than
2: other
4: that.
2: People, Gene.
1: Gene, just shut up. Okay, quit pounding your chest. All right, yes. Yeah, I know, but Jesus
4: Christ, I didn't invent the damn thing.
1: You might want to rethink on those guys. I don't mean that. They shouldn't get blowed out by two laps, if you know what I'm saying.
4: Percentage is way up there, boy.
1: Gene, we're done. Okay, we got it.
2: Do you want me to email you that?
1: Gene, woo, man. Time to move on. Man, how about how big that score was? I mean, woo-hoo. All right, Gene, we're going to move on. We got to move on. There's, you know, other things to do. I know, but man, that number's big. Man, yeah. I'm just telling you that right now. That number's big. Woo, woo, woo. Gene reminds me of the guy on Eastbound and Down that sold that. Was it Ashley?
2: Ashley Schaefer.
1: Ashley. Gene reminds me of a redneck. Gene is a redneck version of Ashley Schaefer.
2: Keith Yeager, $100.
1: Oh, that's a gimmick right there. Absolutely.
2: Mr. Shane Raines, $20.
1: So anyway, Gene, we're going to open up chat. More people can participate on chat. Moderators, please, you know, give people the benefit of the doubt on the first couple hates. And just warn them, listen, you know, no, you can't go on here and put Bubba's personal home address and talk bad about Sarah and call, you know, Bubba's sister looks like a female version of Bubba. And the mean, hateful things that people would be saying. You can say, hey, I don't necessarily like the show. You know, I think this and think that and like what and what. Okay, that's okay. That's constructive criticism. We can take a certain amount of that, but don't make it personal. Like, don't talk about our families and stuff like that. We're going to have to cut you loose if you do that. But moderators, please, you know, take a little, you know, don't just on the first little, Bubba sucks. G Lasker sucks. Hate him. Who would listen to this show? It's god awful. I mean, just maybe tell that guy to chill out a little bit. Just don't give him the hammer. Because I've heard our moderators are real hammer heavy.
2: They like to just, you know, give you like you're in a concentration camp. Catch Iggy in a bad day.
1: Yeah, you catch Iggy in a bad day, and we go from 1,700 people watching down to like 1,250 right there. Because Iggy will just, you know, doesn't even want to deal with your nonsense. So anyway, we opened up chat, and we're going to lock down a few at-home videos. Lasker, who is currently cutting beef jerky, ladies and gentlemen. Yes, that's what he's doing. He's really ready to do an unbelievable, globally distributed content show while cutting beef jerky as if, Lummy, we were in the woods. He's got his knife out.
4: We just talked about mowing.
1: He's got his knife out, and he's cutting beef jerky as we're talking on the air.
4: Cutting the package on the side.
1: What a heathen.
4: Yeah.
2: Is that your Bubba knife?
4: Yeah, it is.
1: Yeah, that's my Bubba knife. Oh, hey, Lasker.
4: Can you hear it?
1: You idiot.
4: Can you hear it?
1: Let me ask you a question. How did the Bubba Fat Man Dunks 4 go over?
4: Great.
1: No, well, I mean, you know, what... When you gave him to Coben, because Coben's in high school, he knows what's cool, he knows what people would.
4: He said, "Yeah, no problem wearing them out of the box."
1: Right, because I think people ask. I think you'll get questions. You'll be like, "Hey, Coben, what's? I've never seen that logo before. Like a fat man dunking a donut. That's funnier than hell. What's that?" Well, it's a guy named Bubba the Love Sponge. He's on YouTube and Twitch and Locals and Rumble and X and Insta, and he's everywhere.
4: I think a lot of them know you there already.
1: I don't know. I don't think a lot of the high school kids know us. You think so?
4: There's a few. Oh, yeah.
1: Yeah. So anyway, Fat Man Dunks. Gene took over a pair of Fat Man Dunks. Colvin is in high school.
4: 10th grade.
1: If we can pass the high school cool test, you know, we might be, you know, it kind of makes us old guys feel good when we're still maybe... Not thought of as a bunch of old timers by high school kids.
4: We still
1: kids.
4: Do things that people want to hear.
1: Yeah, I mean, yeah. I mean, we're somewhat like we're still media and or rock stars with these kids, right?
2: Yeah,
1: like,
2: of course.
1: Yeah, we have our own. I think we're getting ready to hit over 725 million followers. Lummy, I keep up with all that stuff.
2: You?
1: No, I'm sorry. We were at 735. 2 weeks ago.
2: Yeah, we should be coming to 750.
1: Yeah, we should be coming up to 750 here. 750,000 followers. Thank God. That is so cool, right?
4: Yep.
1: I mean, phew, I really feel good about our digital growth. I mean, let me, our numbers are going up. Like, I'm just saying, thank you so very much to the...
4: Is that because you stay on TV a lot?
1: Because we do a lot of videos, yeah. I mean, that equates to people, you know, wanting to watch your channel and you know, they give you good algorithms. And I mean, it's not uncommon from one of our shorts on one of our various, you know, different platforms to hit good short for us now is 1 million views.
2: Yeah.
1: I mean, so what we produce shorts and reels 2-3 times, 4 times a month that will create over 1 million views on one of the many platforms. I mean, like, that's pretty cool. That's a lot of people getting exposed to your brand, even though on even short form. You know, your reel and your short obviously isn't your long form show, but it gets them prodding around into your world, looking at other videos, and then figured, you know, maybe by happenstance listen to the show one morning, and then you're like, oh my God, I really like that show. I got a 30 or 40 minute commute. Most people probably have commutes, if you think about it.
2: Oh, they still do.
1: Yeah.
2: Yeah.
1: And, you know, and now there's no way you cannot get us this program live as it's happening through your dashboard.
2: Right.
1: Like, there's no way. You'd have to be a retard not to be able to get it. And let me, when our new app comes, and I'm not going to say when, but it is coming very soon. I sound like Trump in the war. Me and this app is like Trump in the war, right?
2: Yeah, it was supposed to only be 2 months now. It's a year.
1: So please, I'll you know what? Insert jokes now about app. I get it. But I honest to God think that we're less than 2 weeks away. I know I've said that probably
2: as
1: 10 times
2: as Trump said there's going to be a peace deal.
1: But you know what, then, Lummy? If the peace deal goes by the way of when our app finally gets published, we're going to have a peace deal soon.
2: Woo!
1: Because we've seen all the back and forth. We've been beta testing for a month. It's now in its final approval of Apple and Google, and we're days away from having the brand new Bubba Army app that you'll be able to go buy for $10. And then you'll be able to go, that links you to our Bubba Army HQ world, and it's, the interface is unbelievable. And you can pull it right through your CarPlay, like right, Lummy, it comes up everywhere.
2: Yep.
1: And being able to listen to the archives, listen to the real show in real time, videos, everything, one-stop shopping at the Bubba Army HQ, and our app will take you right there. And you could, the app's going to cost $10. I know that. I know that you guys are going to. That sucks.
2: From the Grove to the Golf, $10.
1: But that's virtually our cost on it. Like, this stuff costs money. It's very, yeah. And so, you know, some businesses give you the app for free and try to eat the money on the backside. I'm not quite solvent enough to be able to do that. So, you know, here's the bottom line. Lummy, you can listen for free, but you have to get the app, right? I mean, you got to get the app,
2: and
1: the app's going to be $10. So, you know, it's $10 a year to have the app to be able to listen to. Well, the app in itself is Bubba Army HQ, isn't it, Lummy?
2: Yes, it is.
1: Like, so when I say the app, that means Bubba Army HQ. And then once you go there, you can either just be a grunt, you create a screen name, and give your email, and you can listen to the show for free, and I think download the show. I mean, listen to the last day's program on stream, right?
2: Yes, it's all stream.
1: Yeah. And then you can be a lieutenant, and that's $10 a month. And let me, that gets you access to anything and everything we've ever done, and including not streaming it, but being able to download it.
2: Yes.
1: So that's the difference between, you know, streaming and downloading. So I'm hoping... when that comes out in a couple
4: all
1: of weeks.
4: All your videos from the other, from the last place where we played out of, where Bean's at now?
1: There are some.
4: All them videos from around there or outside
2: there
4: of that?
2: There are some got lost.
1: No. So here's the thing.
4: We're just not allowed to play that.
1: No. Like, no. The audio, hold on. The audio of that. So let's say we had girls doing a double-headed dildo. And we had that a lot at Sirius XM. So we'd have porn stars that were double-heading each other. And we videotaped it. And at that point, Gene, we had our website called BubbaRaw.com. And people would go and watch that stuff over there. Well, that stuff's so filthy, Gene, that there's really no place to put that. In, there's really, unless I would open up an OnlyFans. I don't want to do that. So there's really, you can't, none of that stuff can live on YouTube because it's too dirty for YouTube. They get thrown right off. And then, you know, the template of having people, you know, pay you however many, $19 a month to watch your old video, to watch your old videos. I think that ship has sailed. And so, you know, but audibly, the audio portion of the show where the girls were double-heading themselves, I mean, that would be available at what, you know, whatever show that would be available.
5: Yeah, it would.
1: You know, and under the Sirius XM non-censored days,
5: yeah,
1: you might be able to, and I'm sure the title, if there were two girls dildoing each other, I'm sure it's in the title. So if you just type in the massive search engine that we have at Bubba Army HQ, if you just type in like...
5: Put in quotes too. Quotes, help it.
1: Yeah. Girls dildoing each other. Or just girls dildoing. Quotes. Bam. It'll go and find you every show, potentially, that girls might have been dildoing. And that probably is one of those hot shows that I wish I could show you visually nowadays, but I don't really have a place to do it. So, Gene, those will, you know, we have them all.
4: Okay.
1: They take up a lot of room to store. We should probably one of these days, let me maybe hand them all over to somebody and see if we could get a...
4: The ants on the black man's balls?
1: That
5: one's not on there. There's a couple, yeah, it's like some of the ones that you'd be in are not there.
4: Why? Someone stole mine?
1: No, Gene, you know, because you probably just don't want that out there, bud. Some of the things we used to do.
4: When you caught me on fire?
1: No, Gene, I'm talking about like the whores and stuff.
4: Oh.
1: Yeah, remember when we used to...
4: Yeah, we had some good ones other than
1: that,
4: though.
1: But like, you know, do you want a video that your wife could go search and find you running hose? Or would you rather me have taken all Gene Handel's hose and not, you know, make them available ever again?
4: Well, it was back in a... different time of my life, so I mean, it is what it is.
1: No, I mean, I'd just rather not cause the problem.
4: I don't think I got anything weird on there.
1: Gene, you'd be surprised. I'm just saying.
4: I don't remember some of it, I guess.
1: Why don't you just take my word for it, bro?
4: Right, I'll take your word for
1: it. Yeah. There's some stuff you don't want up there.
4: Yeah.
1: And so, I mean, we don't really have a place to put all that stuff, but pretty much anything else that you would want is all at Bubba Army HQ.
5: Yes.
1: Now, I do have... I'm getting way ahead of myself, so this is probably more like maybe a month or two away from making this announcement, but I'm going to, I don't know if I should even talk about it yet, Lemmy, you know what I'm saying? I don't think I should even like hint as to what, remember I was telling you about that credit today?
5: Oh, yeah.
1: You know, that $500 credit?
5: Yeah.
1: Yeah, I don't know that I necessarily break that down today.
5: No, probably not.
1: Right. Because I got to get the infrastructure set up. Yeah, because
4: you got credit.
5: Yeah.
1: What's that, Gene?
4: Somebody paid you $500?
1: No.
4: Oh.
1: Somebody paid you $500? No, Gene. No, he paid me $500. We got an idea to give the listeners a $500 credit towards their year-end BARP deal.
4: Oh.
1: So I got a way for listeners to be able to get a $500 credit on their BARP total. So instead of being $2,000, it would be $1,500 if they did this one particular thing. Don't forget all merch and all of your PayPal, Venmo, Cash App, Super Chat, Bits, any form that you send, any way that you send the show money, we track quite extensively. And in fact, Lemmy, I think your wife Ashley is in the middle of building the roughed-in spreadsheet.
5: Yes, she is.
1: I think Merch Crick, didn't Merch Crick give her the merch numbers?
5: They're working on it together.
1: Yeah. So, like, with regards to that total that people have to hit, 2,000 through our various places, I think I got to make it after September 15th, right? Because that's the fiscal year.
5: Yes, it is.
1: Our fiscal year is September 15th to September 15th. That's our fiscal BARP year on how to qualify. You have to be qualified by September 15th so that we have time to order the rings to get here by mid-January. So in order to know who qualifies for rings, we have to have the totals in, you know, your year-end total.
5: Yeah.
1: So the BARP monetary end of our fiscal season is September 15th. You have to have all your money in by September 15th. But next year, Lummi, I'm going to offer people a way to get a $500 discount from that amount.
5: Added bonus.
1: Gene, do you follow along what I'm trying to say or not? See, if you know what I'm talking about, then I'm actually explaining it correctly and people know what I'm talking about.
4: Yeah.
1: Do you know what I'm talking about?
4: Yeah.
1: All right, what am I talking about?
4: Talking about helping the fans out on the 500 and what they got to do?
5: Yeah, with some kind of credit.
1: There's going to
4: They got to probably...
1: Don't guess on what it's going to be. Just say they're going to have to do something, and that'll get them a $500 credit.
4: Yeah, that'll get them something.
1: Yeah, I got $500
4: credit is something.
1: Something they got to do for the show.
4: Probably easy if you listen.
1: It's going to... You're right. It's going to be very easy.
5: Iggy McGillicuddy, $20.
1: Thank you, Iggy. That's a gimmick, isn't it?
5: Yeah.
1: When I return, Lummi, did you see where Travis Kelce, they're saying... has reported to training camp with like a little man gut, like a man bod.
5: Yeah.
1: Here's the thing though, as a tight end, you don't gotta be, you know, probably as physically fit visually as like the running back or the wide receiver or the corner. You know, there's some guys you want very muscular, you know, a real muscular core.
4: Beat a stiff arm.
1: But, you know, your tight end, man, as long as he's a big body, he can block, and more importantly, he can catch. You don't have to have a perfect body to be a tight end.
5: He's hanging it up. He's getting ready for his dad bod.
1: We're going to get it. We're going to
4: be the one stay home raising it.
5: Yeah. Well, I mean, what's Taylor Swift worth?
1: What do you mean?
5: She's a homemaker. So he's going to be at home. Of course he is.
1: Yeah, why not? Why not just...
5: Yeah.
1: Eat good all day and blast Taylor Swift and take private helicopters to your private jet so that you can get on your private plane and go to wherever you want, vacation and hang out and have the 5-star resorts and money's no object. Hell yeah, why would you want to worry about, you know, keeping that 6-pack when you can just live the life of luxury, right? And blast Taylor Swift. Not that she's that over the top sexy, but there has to be something with a man's ego knowing that you're blasting the most popular, richest entertainer in the world when you're just some dumb. What were they from Pennsylvania? Where did they grow up at?
5: Ohio.
1: Yeah, they're just a bunch of couple Ohio Midwestern farm boys. You know, and think about, you know, Travis Kelce. Let me, he's just some Ohio, you know, farm boy, and he hooks up with inevitably the. One of the most famous women in the history of our world, Taylor Swift.
5: It's a lucky guy.
4: You think he was a Swiftie his whole life?
1: No.
4: And he chased her down and found her?
1: Yeah, I think he kind of was. Because he was at Arrowhead. That's the stadium that he plays in. So when like... when there's a concert at your home stadium,
4: okay, I get it.
1: Then you know all the security guys.
4: Yeah, they're gonna get in the back.
1: Yeah, like, you know, that's your house.
4: Yeah.
1: You know, that's where you play 8 games a year. They know you more than they know the Taylor Swift people.
4: Right.
1: And so Taylor Swift's doing a big-ass concert at where you play home ball at. The security guards let you in. And you really don't, if you remember, he didn't even really get a chance to meet her. She big timed him.
5: Yeah, that's right.
1: She sent like her assistant or something to go talk to him and to get his phone number, or for them to exchange phone numbers.
5: Yes.
1: And then he left. All he left with was a phone number, and not even given to him by her, by like her assistant. And
4: well,
1: I think
4: he was probably all right with that. I mean, that's.
1: No, but then, Lummi, I think he just kept texting her stuff.
4: Hell yeah.
1: And they eventually kind of connected that way. But it was, you know, when he went to go see her at his stadium where he plays ball, she turned him down.
5: Yeah.
4: She didn't really turn him down. She gave him the number.
1: Yeah, but she big-timed him. Like, she didn't give me, like, you know, that's big-timing somebody. Here's my number. I might call you. Right?
4: Right.
1: As a man, that doesn't make you feel like a real pussy. right? No, you know, tell me, hold on, bitch.
4: Most guys would ask for the number.
1: This whole thing is going to be contingent on whether you call me back. Am I for real? I'm Travis Mother Effing Kelsey, NFL rugged ass football player. Yeah, but I'm Taylor Swift, and I got this Taylor Swift.
4: I sell out arenas.
1: My Taylor Swift vag is one of the most rarest vages of all. Yeah. Look at that.
2: Macho has something to say about this.
1: Macho.
6: They're not banging. There's no way. Those breakup songs are coming. Get ready.
1: No, I think I think they're going to make it.
6: No way she's doing anything with that. She could do so much better.
1: Give her
6: my number. I'll be right over.
1: Macho says, I don't have a fat gut like that one bit.
2: I didn't know Macho was a Swiftie.
1: Yeah, I think he is. Oof. I think Macho's a Swiftie.
6: She deserves better than that.
1: That's what we've learned today, Lummy.
2: Oh, man.
1: Lummy.
2: And he doesn't like Kelsey.
1: So, Lummy, just for the record, I remember back. Okay, my boobly's messed up.
2: Yes, boobly on 32.
1: Actually, my boobly is a pistol cock. Listen. It's the cocking of a pistol. I need boobly to be there. And then, of course. So you got those written down as notes, right?
2: Yes, you do.
1: All right, fantastic. And you have the official Lasker. I'm sorry, the official who is the favorite co-host of the Bubba Army.
2: Yes.
1: 53 Lasker, 23 Baby, 22 Dan, J with a 2 kicker.
2: Yes, that's what it is.
7: We deviated from the norm, and look what came of it.
1: You have some issues, kid.
7: The Bubba the Love Sponge Show returns after these words.

0: Welcome. Lummy, do I got any breaking downs in the can, or do I got to do any?
1: You have some in the cans.
0: I got one in the cans,
1: yes,
0: too?
1: Yes, you do.
0: All right, cool. But this week, I'll probably, you know, tomorrow I got Pete. I got Pete tomorrow. Then I may poop one out on Wednesday to give you guys a couple.
1: Okay.
0: All right. Thank you, my friend.
1: No problem. Thank you.
0: Here is Tucker. Let's not forget, man. I mean, you know, Tucker was the number one speaker at the Republican National Convention. He's basically the one that welcomes, you know, the candidate to, you know, on behalf of the Republican Party. The final night speaker is the one that basically introduces the president, you know, to the convention, right? I mean, that's what the Republican National Convention. It's where all the delegates from all the states, they have the little signs and what have you, and you have all these people that come up and talk, you know, good about the party and where they're headed and how much, you know, Joe Biden sucks and what have you, and all these, you know, everybody from Hulk Hogan to the final night. Usually the person on the final night is a very, very respected person within, one, the potential candidate's world, but more importantly, the actual party, you know, the party as well. And I think, you know, back when the RNC was taking place, I think Tucker was very much a player in the Republican Party. You know, right? I mean, just freshly removed from Fox, doing his own thing, catching their... They were saying, like, you know...
2: Why did he actually ultimately get removed from Fox? What's the real story on that one?
0: I think that when Robert Murdoch left it to his two sons to run, that his two sons were... them and Tucker didn't kind of get along. They wanted to dabble more in Tucker's show than Tucker. Tucker had creative control. Like, Tucker had a team of writers and producers that answered to him. And so they curtailed their programming to what Tucker wanted to talk about. And Tucker wrote a lot of what, you know, he had writers and producers and...
2: He controlled his content.
0: Exactly. 100%.
2: And he didn't want to give up that control?
0: Like, you know, Robert Murdoch, you know... The dad of the two Murdoch brothers that now run Fox, he had kind of a standing policy where, Bill O'Reilly. I mean, if you look at the people that have had that slot, Bill O'Reilly, Glenn Beck, Tucker Carlson, they all kind of, that's the sexiest, most powerful real estate within Fox's world, right? The 8 o'clock show, like that's the big show.
2: Mm-hmm.
0: You know, you got the 5 at 5 and you got Laura Ingraham and you got, you know, somebody else. And then, you know, it was Tucker. And for years before that, it was Bill O'Reilly. And then after Bill O'Reilly was Glenn Beck. And then Tucker took over. And then that leads into...
2: Now it's Jesse?
0: Yeah, now it's Jesse. Yes, now it's, yeah, now it's Jesse. Jesse is the guy. Well, Tucker was the guy. And they didn't screw with him. He was allowed to do his own thing, most of which aligned with the Republican Party. But he would also, you know, go out on his own and had some opposing opinions of the Republican Party, and Fox allowed him to have those. Once the old man left and the kids started controlling it, now they were getting to, like, you know, hey, listen, producers, we didn't like that segment last night. That's not where we're going. And Tucker kind of had a falling out.
1: Well, plus the Dominion voting.
0: Yeah,
1: this $800 million settlement.
0: Yeah. For the life of me, you know. I don't know how some personalities are able to survive large settlements, but there has been some over the years, and me and Tucker did not, right? When all the places that have hosted me get sued, I'm out of there. Not because I want to be out of there, because they're like, we just had to write a $755,000 check to the FCC. You're out of here, big boy, regardless of who you think you are. Tucker was a casualty of that as well. But, you know, how Tucker flipped and, like, just his ideology is completely different now, to the point of being the guy that introduced Donald Trump as your Republican presidential candidate. Ladies and gentlemen, I present to you the Republican candidate for the President of the United States of America. Ladies and gentlemen, Donald Trump. What's his middle name? Is it
2: J.
0: Donald J. Trump. So now Tucker is full-blown hate. Get rid of him. He's an asshole. He's a bad guy. Everything.
3: The weapons has been discussed in Pentagon meetings and put in slide decks. Marjorie Taylor Greene tweeted that a couple of weeks ago and was, you know, dismissed. That's not true. It's factually true. The second any president actively considers first use of nuclear weapons, that person should be removed from office immediately. Immediately. Because that's got to be the red line, destroying all of humanity with a nuclear strike. Like, so why isn't there an attempt to remove him from office, like, immediately? Anyone who would even tolerate that kind of talk from any of his subordinates or employees is, by definition, unfit.
0: Offensive now, use. Has Trump said he wants to nuke him? Tucker says that has been, you know, brought up in various presentations and what have you. He knows for a fact. I mean, do we know that for a fact? I mean, has it been reported by other media, or is it just Tucker having some insight?
2: Bubba, if you had to dig a hole and you had a group of advisors, and in your tool chest you had dynamite, you had a shovel, you had a skid steer, you had four guys with little shovels. If someone was advising you, they would be doing you wrong if they didn't explore all of your potential tools. And they just left you with the four guys with the small little toy shovels from the beach instead of maybe the dynamite's the best way to blow a hole, to dig that hole. So I don't think that having options presented to you disqualifies you from office. I think that's a patently ignorant position to take. That just looking at all the options is somehow disqualifies you from choosing an option.
0: As much as you think I'm going to oppose you, I agree. I don't think that discussing it is illegal. Now had he done it, or, you know, explored it further to the point where we've sent, I don't know. I'm assuming we have nuclear capabilities over there. Meaning, I'm assuming
2: we've got nuclear capabilities throughout the world at all given times.
0: Yeah, I know.
2: We're 15 seconds away from a nuclear detonation at any given time.
0: That's what I'm saying. Like, I'm assuming that pretty much any excursion or any type of situation we would be involved with militarily, that we always have the ability to go nuclear. We have nuclear submarines, nuclear ships, planes that can probably carry nuclear warheads.
2: And Bubba, I just want to just clarify something. A nuclear submarine and a nuclear ship has just two meanings to that.
0: One, how it's powered, and other, how it's armed.
2: Correct.
0: Okay.
2: But people that may be listening, yes, may not understand that. There's two distinctions of nuclear.
0: Right. One is it runs on nuclear power,
2: which the submarines all do now because the nuclear power allows them to be underwater for long periods of time.
0: Well, I think they can go like 20 years without having refuel or
2: something.
0: Yeah, they
2: still have diesel engines too, but they do nuclear power.
0: But then the nuclear weapons capability compared to how some of our vessels are fueled. Mm. But I'm thinking that, anywhere we go, we have that potential with this, whether it's your local. I mean, you don't think that MacDill Air Force Base doesn't have nukes there? I promise you they do. I promise you they have some of those, like at Grissom Air Force Base in Indiana, when you drive by it, they got these big, large mounds of dirt that have grass all over them. And supposedly those open up and these big nukes come out. Oh. I guarantee you that we don't have central. If you got central command, meaning it runs all the wars and all of the refueling division on the scale that they have at MacDill, you're just not going to leave that unarmed. That's going to be heavily armed to protect, one, not only the place that, basically navigates through all wartime situations, meaning the war room is located in MacDill Air Force Base, but also you have a huge fueling division of the Air Force, and you have to protect that, too. If you're a bad guy and your fueling station is not protected, what's the first thing you blow up? The refueling station? Because they can't get fuel to their vessels. So you can bet that in our own backyard, we probably have nukes, right? So I don't think that, I don't necessarily agree with Tucker that if Donald's cabinet or people that are helping strategize through this, yes, they've made some missteps and miscalculations on some stuff. They probably didn't think that it was going to go this long. They're probably having to change course on some stuff. But just giving Donald Trump, hey, Mr. President, you know, we can continue to do this and this and this. Now, we do have some nuclear warhead capabilities. We do. We do. Doesn't mean that we need to use them. Doesn't mean that you need to use them. But if, you know, if needed, we do have those. So just know that. Now, that shouldn't be illegal. Just getting the president up to speed on what we got. He hasn't used them. Now, if he's put stuff in place that indeed we're going to use them, that's still not illegal. Until you hit that button, and until that nuclear warhead goes somewhere and kills somebody or does some type of damage, and you've now released, you know, radiation into the air that could potentially be consumed by, you know, when that gets up in the jet stream and stuff, what happened? Like they said on Nagasaki when we did that, Dan, there was like 40,000 the first day that died, and there was like 18,000 the next day that died because it got into the jet stream, and the nuclear fallout went to the next town over. So, like, you know, when you finally do blast one, well, that's a problem. That's a problem. But, it, you know, having one pointed at Iran is not, I don't know if that's not, I think that's a pretty good play. If their leaders know, hey, listen, we do have, that crazy bastard does have a nuke pointed right at Tehran.
2: And there's different levels of nuclear weapons, Bubba, too. There's like little smaller tactical nuclear weapons that would not create 60,000 deaths and create fallout that would go for days, versus the bigger ones that are made for cities.
1: Wouldn't you want Iran to be scared that that they think Trump's even thinking about...
2: You pull out your biggest guns. I'm going to shoot you with this, bitch. If you don't cooperate, if you don't use it, you use the small guns.
0: Hello.
2: It's part of strategy.
4: Yes, hello?
0: Yes.
4: Yeah, I just got a different take on this Tucker thing. I'm starting to think that Tucker, Tulsi, there's a big group of people that don't like Trump that are Republicans. And I think as the elections get closer, Tucker and Tulsi have been playing a game. They're going to come out and start endorsing these Republican candidates to get all these non-Trumper Republicans back on board to help win the election.
0: Well, I mean, I think that anybody that was part of the Republican Party has seen that it's fragmented somewhat and it's polarized. Some people really, really believe in what Trump is doing. Other people that are questioning some of his decisions. And I think that, you know, that might be the liberal people in itself are navigating or finding themselves gravitating to Trump. It's probably those that are disenfranchised with the current president.
4: Who's better to bring all them people together than a non-Trumper in a Tucker Carlson, possibly Tulsi, and then all the people that like Trump? I mean, there's no one going to be better than Tucker to get all these Republicans that dislike Trump to come back over.
0: I think that's Trump. I think that's Tucker's mantra. I think that's his audience. And I think that there's probably a fairly large amount of people that are in that audience. He could probably make one hell of a living being the spokesperson for those people.
4: Well, that was just my point.
0: All right, my man. Appreciate it. Thank you. I don't necessarily disagree with you, my friend. Hello.
5: Hey, Bubba.
0: Yeah.
5: Hey, are you going to put the Deadly Intentions on your podcast?
0: Am I going to put?
5: I've seen the other ones on there, but not the latest one on there.
0: Well, the two latest would be one that was dropped on Thursday. So and if you go to Deadly Intentions Show, you'll see one that says the Iranian war is bigger than Iran. How money, oil, and power led us here. That was released 10 days ago. And then the part two of that is said China found America's weak spot. Then Iran started squeezing, and that was released 3 days ago. So those are the two parts. One, the first part is labeled bigger than Iran, and the second part is called We Miscalculated. So they're both up there. I'm looking at them right now.
5: On your podcast?
0: Well, on my podcast. When you
1: he's talking about on like Spotify, things like that. And we've been letting them eat on YouTube to build the channel and get the views.
0: I don't know what Lemmy just said, but they're I mean,
1: the Spotify, you know, like audio only.
0: Yeah.
5: Yeah.
1: Podcast.
0: Are they on there?
1: No, not yet, because we're letting

0: become a member. And I think it's what, $9.95 or something like that. Again, yeah. Anything we've ever done, and you don't have to stream it, you can download it. So, Dan, I got to go to Words, and then I got to, this woman, I don't think she's from America, but she's got these growths on her foot, and it makes the foot doctor. By the way, I found this from TLC Australia. Those are the rabbit holes I was running around this weekend.
1: Nice.
0: Well, so I got free Wi-Fi on the plane. So I was just looking at stuff, possibly for the show and what have you. And so, Dan, wait till you see this. It made the foot doctor want to puke, and she described the growths on this woman's foot as putrid as a dead body. Ew. And so I'm going to show it, and then I'm going to ask you, how would you get that off? Would you take some shears and
2: does it show it?
0: Yeah, I'm going to show it. I'm not going to show it right now because I really want your organic initial reaction, okay?
2: Mm-hmm.
0: We'll do that next.
3: Yep, he insulted everyone during that last break. The Bubba the Love Sponge Show returns after these words.

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0: Let me write this down. $1.50 on the PayPal. Thank you. Let me write this down. PayPal, Venmo, Cash App at the Bubba Army. Also, merch-wise, if you've ordered your Bubba Army watch, Trump-inspired Rolex Yachtmaster, it's being shipped. It's actually, I think she's headed to the, I think she's going to ship them from the airport today, Lummy.
2: Oh, good.
0: All like 210 of them. But also up on Bubba Army merch, Bubba Army store, Bubba Army shop, the new gray beanie cap, cold water beanie cap, the new gray standard Bubba Army hat, the Lummy, the very much people freak out of these Stanley inspired 40-ounce tumblers for $25, the UV rated shirts, the new Bubba Army gray short sleeve standard shirt, also in black. Lasker shirts are coming, and the hockey jerseys are coming as well. So there you go. I saw this, Dan. I'm like, man, I gotta play this for Dan because I've never seen anything like it in my entire life. And what would Dan do?
3: Is this a 1992 choker she's got on her neck?
0: Yes, I think so.
4: It's Australia, Dr. Dan.
0: But she's hold on.
3: Australia? It's Dan, fashion doesn't matter.
0: Hold on. She is a beast living in Australia because I don't know when you see this how you could let it go this long. Like, it comes a point where if there's a problem and you got a growth on your foot, like, you know, when it's maybe like the size of a quarter or the size of something that's, you know, starting to grow, that you just don't say, well, I

0: I think it's going to fall off, or I think, I mean, when you see this...
1: You think she thought that about her own gut?
0: Well, I mean, you know, obviously a gut is a long play, as I know. It takes you a long time to be able to get, you know, you just don't, you just...
1: Didn't just show up?
0: Yeah, so I don't even know, Dan, maybe you're going to be able to tell us, like, the doctor, the foot doctor, the podiatrist, but she's completely befuddled. And Dan, you're going to tell us, like... After you get done throwing up in your mouth, you're going to tell us what procedure, or, you know, like procedurally, what would they do? Because just because you're a plastic surgeon doesn't mean you don't know how to cut growths off a foot. Wait, you ready?
2: No.
0: Yeah, this is the
2: man. Oh God,
0: Dick.
2: Is it warts?
1: It's just warts. Yeah, it's warts. It's warts with fungal overgrowth.
0: Yes. So, Dan, what would you numb the whole entire foot up, or do it in sections, and then how do you cut that out?
1: You cut it out and you put skin grafts, or you just let it heal. You just cut it out. It's disgusting.
3: I've come across...
0: Have you ever seen anything like this?
1: No, because people in America address these things before it gets this far.
0: Listen, here's the doctor. Listen.
3: I've come across really bad growths before, like really bad, but I have never seen a case like Sebastian's before, ever.
2: Ew, is it a nail?
3: His feet are shocking.
0: I mean...
2: Oh, God.
0: Like, Dan, where would you even begin on that? Like, would you just start, okay, I'm going to start whacking off this and whacking off that? And
1: you probably start with the big toe. We're going to have the best blood flow, you know?
0: Oh.
1: Try to get that big toe. Trim the nail, take the fungus, take some of those proximal lesions. Some of it looks fungal, and some of it looks
0: viral. Would there be a part of it, Dan, like where you could cut, like, let's say, the like 80% of this and not get into the base of the skin, but just take like
1: I would shave it down to the level of skin first to get like control of it.
0: Yes, like take somewhat the high spots off, right?
1: Exactly.
0: The tops of the mountains. We're not gonna drill into the base of the mountain, but we can take a lot of the mountain off. Now listen, she talks about how it's the worst smelling thing that she's ever had in her entire life. And how could you even sleep next to that?
2: Is that her boyfriend?
0: I think it's her husband.
2: Ugh.
3: When I took his socks off, the smell was pretty...
0: Oh, I guess it's a guy.
2: That's a guy?
0: That's a guy.
3: Intense. Other than smelling a dead body, I think that this was probably one of the worst smells that I've experienced.
0: Dan, if somebody came to you, they'd be like, listen, you need to get out of here. I don't have time for this nonsense. Plus, we don't take insurance here at Diaco Plastic Surgery Center USA. We just do not. It's a cash-only business. Well, or we can finance. We got financing available, too. But get that out of here. Go to a podiatrist. Dan, have you
1: but
0: ever...
1: What a disaster to have something that gross, first of all, growing on you, and second of all, neglecting it forever.
0: Yes, that didn't happen
1: overnight.
0: That didn't happen in a week.
1: That's years.
0: That's 10 years.
1: It's at least 4 or 5.
0: Right?
1: Yes.
0: Yes. Now... While I was gone, and I'm sure, Lummy, I know that you guys did cover it, and
1: yes.
0: That is the owner of the 49ers, Jed York. He's the whole DeBartolo, York, that whole family. I think, actually, he's married to Eddie DeBartolo's sister.
2: He's the son of Denise DeBartolo.
0: Okay. So this is a DeBartolo protege.
2: Yes.
0: Meaning this is the son of one of the DeBartolos.
2: Yes.
0: And he's the one that runs the 49ers. Now, they're from Ohio, like the Youngstown, Ohio area. So obviously he's back home visiting whoever. And he wants a hooker. He wants a hooker. That's it. He wants a $140 and $160 hooker.
2: We're so, $6 billion.
0: So, I mean, yeah, but you know, so, but he wants a hooker.
2: I got it. Yeah.
0: So he goes to a hooker site. And they're like, hey, he's like, I want a hooker. I'm like, okay, well, hey, just meet us at this trailer. It's $140. Here's a picture of Rhonda. She'll be waiting for you. She's going to give you, you know, the girlfriend. She's going to give you the full girlfriend experience.
1: Just don't take her socks off.
0: Yeah.
2: At her trailer park.
0: Yeah, at her trailer park. Ugh. So you're thinking, okay, this is probably some white trash chick, kind of hot, but she's white trashy, We're going to be doing our dirty deed right there in the trailer park. No big deal. It's not human trafficking. It's not anything like that. It's some rich guy, high profile rich guy that owns, you know, obviously one of the prestigious 32 teams in the NFL. He owns the 49ers. And he's trying to get a whore. Big deal. He's not trying to take this bitch that's given him $140 worth of ass and, you know, exploit her or throw her in the back of the SUV and start trafficking her and set her up in a warehouse where she has to have sex with 30 men a day and give you all the money and, like, you know, the standard, you know, human trafficking deal. But now police municipalities, they consider just prostitution solicitation, just trying to buy some ass. They now lump that into human trafficking and to really make you look like a complete idiot.
2: You think he was trying to do the Julie Roberts thing?
0: Maybe. Maybe it's like, hey, I'll get like a little white trash bitch here and set her up a little something, give her a couple grand a month. And then, you know, anytime I'm over there, I get some trailer park ass. Whatever. Maybe he was trying to, you know, set up a sugar daddy deal. None of which is human trafficking.
4: Your hands. Show me your hands.
0: And of course, like, what type of resources does the local municipality police and or sheriff's department or whatever, you know, you have to put this fake posting up on this particular website. You got to have this bait trailer, which means, you know, you have cops at a trailer. So at that point, you're disrupting the trailer park. All for what? Because you busted one guy looking for some $140 ass. But you arrest him and what have you and call it human trafficking all for you, because that's kind of like what these sheriffs like to do now.
4: Don't move. Don't do anything.
5: Tonight, new body camera video showing the arrest of San Francisco 49ers owner Jed York during a prostitution sting in Ohio. It's just before 10 a.m. You see York wearing his wedding ring pulled out of this gray SUV.
0: Which, by the way, I'm not trying to support, like, you know, you should do this, but it's not that big a deal if you do, especially if you're just trying to roll up in there, get some ass, and get out of there. They don't have any correspondence of you saying, hey, listen, after you give me some ass, you're going to get back in my car, and I'll put you in an apartment, and I'm going to pimp you out to my friends.
1: Yeah, do you got your shots and your passport?
0: Do you got your shots and your passport if you want to come back to America with Rob? Remember that?
1: Mm-hmm.
0: No, he's not doing any of that. He's just getting some trailer park ass. That's it. In fact, that's what the charges should be. Just getting trailer park ass and $140 ass at that.
5: Appearing to ask officers.
6: Can I ask what you're doing?
4: What are you doing here?
0: He's getting some ass. $140 in a trailer.
5: Placed in cuffs.
7: Just driving.
4: You meeting anybody?
7: No.
5: Yeah. The officer searching him.
4: You're just driving around East Boston?
0: Yeah. I'm a multi-billionaire. I like to drive around trailer park trying to find me some trailer park hoes.
1: You say, like, free Palestine.
0: Yeah. But what's the problem? I'm driving around trailer park looking for some, you know, potential sugar babies.
7: Yeah.
0: What's illegal with that?
5: And per court documents obtained by...
0: We got his $160 all in marked bills. They're right here.
5: ABC News officers...
0: Think of the resources they have to put forward as an agency to arrest a guy for trying to buy some ass.
1: We went to $20. You know why it's $160, not $140.
0: No.
1: He's fixing to give her a $20 tip.
0: Yeah. Good tipper at that.
5: Or
0: at
5: least finding $40. $160
1: in $140.
5: Cash.
1: Pull out $160.
0: Yeah.
1: $20 for the tip.
4: Yeah, he's a real estate guy. He's got all the money.
5: York arrested on engaging in prostitution, later pleading no contest to an amended charge of disorderly conduct.
0: So they didn't even get him on the prostitution deal or the sex trafficking or the human trafficking that pled down in one day to like a misdemeanor.
2: And paid $1,100.
0: So all of those resources you used when you could be out, you know, I mean, I hate to say this to a police officer, but out there fighting true crime, right? Instead of worried about an affluent guy getting some $140 trailer park ass with a $20 tip.
5: Court documents say he responded to an undercover ad placed on a known...
0: Now, Dan, wouldn't that be somewhat entrapment that if the cops are the ones that placed the ad and had you drive to them, like, would that be entrapment?
1: nothing's entrapment anymore, man. That's they do true. Whatever they want, and
0: you're
1: the
0: right.
1: judge says, it's okay. They would have caught you anyway.
0: Just like this isn't human trafficking, and they tried to throw that on them, too.
1: Sure.
0: Right? Yeah. Mm-hmm.
5: Prostitution website by a local human trafficking task force, then drove to this East Palestine.
0: Okay, so you got a local human trafficking task force. I would hope that you would try to find some people that are really trying to traffic humans, not a guy getting some $140 ass in a trailer park.
1: So
0: there's
1: they know
0: a big
1: about,
0: difference. There's a big difference.
1: So they know about this prostitute he was going to see.
0: There was none.
1: There was
0: none.
1: This is all fake.
0: Once you pulled up to the trailer, they got you. If they get you at the trailer, then it shows intent that you've traveled to said address, which means doesn't have to be a girl inside per se. It was, your intent.
1: The Johns aren't doing the trafficking. It's the pimps.
0: You know who's doing the trafficking? The cops. Right? They're the ones that are throwing these chicks up. That's the definition of trafficking. Not the guy trying to buy ass. He's not the trafficker. The guy that advertises the ass is the trafficker.
1: Yes.
0: Am I right?
1: Yes.
0: Yeah.
1: The pimp.
5: Trailer park where he'd arranged to pay a woman $140 for sex. The husband and father of two who filed for divorce earlier this year was sentenced to 1 day in jail.
0: 1 day. So, you know what? They found out who he was. And the DeBartolos blew a call in. They're like, hey, man, we're the DeBartolos. Youngstown's like, we're the official most popular, richest people ever to come out of Youngstown, Ohio. And you know that sheriff and those police chiefs and everybody else that we've greased over the years? Mm-hmm. This ain't so cool, buddy. Charges got dropped within 24 hours down to time serve. 1 day out of here. See you later, buddy. No longer a felony. These are straight misdemeanor willies.
5: Given credit for time served and ordered to pay more than $1,100 in fines.
0: Don't
5: the NFL vowing to review the case under its personal conduct policy. York's lawyer did not respond to an earlier...
0: Listen, they better not do... I'm not trying to stick up for this dude, but they better not give him nothing because Robert Kraft got a happy ending at the Wild Orchid, over there in West Palm, Lummi, and they didn't do anything to him.
1: Nope.
0: The owners didn't do anything to him at all. Right?
2: They did not.
0: So you better not do anything here. I know Brian got into all what I just talked about, but Harvey Levin got on TMZ, I think Friday. And I really, really, really, really, really aligned with what he's saying here. And that's why I wanted to play. I needed the arrest. Let me to set up this story. And this guy, Harvey Levin, I think he lays it out perfectly.
6: Ed York arrest shows everything that's wrong about these prostitution laws. You have a police department that is spending time going to prostitution websites, luring guys, essentially, and getting them to agree that, I'll pay X, and in return, we want you to go to a certain address. They pick a mobile home park that has nothing to do with...
0: Like, Harvey can't lay it out any better. I need to just shut up. Should have just laid out Harvey's explanation. He completely lays it out perfectly.
6: With anything other than the cops want a place to bust this guy. So they go to the mobile home park and they wait and they watch York come up and they nab him and they arrest him and they charge him with soliciting a prostitute. Eventually, it's plea bargained down to disorderly conduct.
0: So you're gonna go through all those hoops and have all those resources because when they do this, they gotta have a couple of detectives on the internet. They got to have a task force now ready to arrest that guy at the trailer park. So I got to think that this is probably no less than a 6 to 8 guy operation at the minimum, maybe more, right? So you're tying up 6, 8, 10 guys to bust horny dudes that are getting some $140 ass. They're not making contact with these hookers and said, so listen, I don't necessarily want the ass because I want to be able to pimp you out to, multiple men throughout the day. And that's human trafficking. But just going up and getting a little something, that's not human trafficking. That's just, being horny at 2:00.
6: So they spend all this time, all these resources to nail this guy over what? And before I get into the prostitution laws, think of what this does to the mobile home park. So all of a sudden...
0: I mean, he's right. You're living there as in the mobile home park, just mobile homing it, being the best that you can. all those people tend to stick together and know their neighbors. Next thing you know, you got, you know, a bunch of squad cars, and you got to explain to your kids why the squad car's here. You got men being held out in handcuffs. I mean, that's disruptive to any neighborhood. I mean, Dan, that would be disruptive to your rich neighborhood.
1: Certainly would.
0: Yeah.
1: Yes.
6: The mobile home park.
0: And you wouldn't have to explain. Hey, listen, Sophie and little Danny, listen, the reason why I'm pulling them over is because they're trying to get a hook up with a person for sex. And no, you don't want to have that conversation with your kid.
6: National news that they have a prostitute there or prostitutes there, and people make fun of it. And all of a sudden, all these people in this mobile home park are subject to all of this scorn and ridicule. And they didn't do anything. It was all a ruse by the police to catch this guy. And catch him for what?
0: Yeah, for what? It's not under your big human sex trafficking gimmick. Although that's the task force you have so that you can sell it to the public that it's far more egregious than what it really is. You got a guy that tried to buy some ass. That's it.
6: What is the difference between some guy paying a prostitute and two people collaborating on OnlyFans, having sex, and then posting it and making money off of that? What's the difference?
0: I mean, he makes some good points, doesn't he? He makes some great points.
2: Yeah.
6: They're both engaging in sex for money. Okay?
0: But the OnlyFans, nobody gives him a hard time.
6: But one is a crime and one is okay. The reality is, this shouldn't be what the law is about. This shouldn't be how police spend their time. I mean, if you want to take this to the extreme, how many people marry for money and not love?
0: And, don't get me on that one.
6: And that they'll have sex because they get a credit card. And if you don't think that exists, you're not living in the real world. That happens. So the idea that we're carving this out, and, you know, if it's a woman who is being trafficked by somebody, then prosecute the person engaged in human trafficking for sure. But if this is something between two people where they exchange.
0: This is $140 trailer park ass is all it is. So ring me up on that charge. Trying to buy some trailer park ass for $140, please. Thank you, Alex.
6: Money. Just like that happens eventually with OnlyFans or somebody marrying somebody because they want a rich lifestyle. It's like enough of these stupid prostitution laws.
0: Exactly. Hi, who's this?
8: It's Skinny in California.
0: Hey, Skinny, what's up?
8: Oh, nothing. Come on now, Bubba. You know if Brady Judd did that, you'd be half right.
0: No, I would not. Listen to me, asshole. when Brady Judd does do this and he confuses tricks with people that are trafficking, I call Grady out. I'm like, that's not trafficking. That's
8: trying
0: to.
8: No, don't
0: try to get me in some kind of loophole where I sit here and suck Grady's D every time he has a big, high-profile, you know, sexual traffic. No, I call him out when he has just busted guys trying to buy some ass. Very much so. Don't try to put that on me, asshole. Get out of here. You're gonna ruin it for everybody. You numb nut, troll. Suck my D. Oh, sorry for the outburst. Now, Dan, I'm going to let you, because this will probably be the last segment we talk about before you leave, but I certainly wanted to get your full attention on this one. This is really pissing me off. And like, man, if I had a kid that was in kindergarten and this teacher rolled like this and it got back to me that my son or daughter's, you know, kindergarten teacher has done what this person has proclaimed they've done. Oh, man. I'd yank my kid out of that school so much, and I can't think how any conservative or even liberal, like Brian the Babyface Matroni, you know, he's far more liberal than we are, but he's not weird. He's a liberal.
1: He's a little weird.
0: This would not fly for him. Meaning, like, if Ariana went to school or in whatever grade she is, I think she's, what, in fourth grade now, third grade, something like
2: that? Third or fourth, yeah.
0: So if Ariana's teacher acted like this, I think Brian would flip out. Him and his wife would flip out. Watch this. This is so wrong. Oh, my God. This is so wrong. Dennis is going to make you want to just punch everything.
9: Here we go again with the gender ideology pronouns thing.
5: So I'm...
0: So
2: that's a teacher?
0: Yeah, and this just... I see red.
2: Strike one.
0: Wait, here we go. I'm just going to shut my fat mouth. It's only a minute 15 long. I'm going to shut my entire mouth for the entire duration, for the minute 15, minute 17, and we can just start digging into it after this kindergarten teacher explains what they do now in class.
10: I'm a kindergarten teacher, and today was a really good day. I sat my class down, and I said, show of hands, who wishes that they were born a different gender? And I would say about half of the kids raised their hands. So for the kids that didn't raise their hands, I said, okay, you guys are going to have to go sit on the floor in the corner of the classroom over there and just be quiet. And so then what I did was I had everybody come up to the board and write what name they want to be called. And I said, it has to be another name other than what you are already called. So, like, if the name Bob is on your birth certificate, you can't write Bob on the board. Like, you have to be given a new name. So I had one kid come up and write Cookie. And I said, okay, Cookie, what are your pronouns? And Cookie was pretty confused. And I said, do you want to be called she, he, they, zee, zer? And Cookie said, zer. And I said, okay, listen up, class. Cookie just picked Zer's pronouns. Everybody gives Zer a round of applause. And then everybody gave Zer a round of applause. Just really, like, showed me how important it is that we give youth the opportunity to identify themselves like this. And soon I plan on going to the school board and asking them to let me have legal name and gender changes in my classroom every Friday. So hopefully that goes well, but yeah.
0: I mean, I want to puke. I want to puke. So let me, for the poor people that just are pretty happy with what they are. Hey, my name's Sally and I'm a girl. My name's Dan. And I'm a boy. You guys go over there and sit in a corner and shut up because you're the weird ones. You're like over there. Be quiet. Now, everybody else. Well, I mean, I wish that was an option when I was growing up because, you know, I would have put
2: what
0: that on. My name is Slim and I identify as a skinny in shape guy. So call me Slim and Skinny. Those are my pronouns. Or, you know, or call me, you know, bodybuilder. Or, you know what? I like to be black, too.
2: Oh, okay.
0: Can I be Leroy Slim?
2: So you're a skinny black guy.
0: Yeah, I want to be a skinny, in-shape black guy. Okay, everybody know, see Fat White Bubba here? He's now an in-shape a black guy. Bodybuilder. Big penis, a lot of money. Like, Dan, can you believe... And she wants to go to the school board with this nonsense and have this every Friday. I mean, if you got enough kids that have now been ostracized and put to the side and somewhat now are weird by identifying as to what they really are, and you keep chipping away at those kids, don't eventually, you know, like, well, listen, we used to have 12 of us but now they're down to 6 because every Friday she tries to get us to flip. We might as well just flip because eventually it's just going to be all by ourselves over here. And you like, she almost peer pressures you.
1: Well, she's making it a benefit. She's making you a superstar if you don't agree with your gender.
0: Right.
1: She's sensationalizing it.
0: Hmm. She's rewarding it.
1: And then rewarding it.
0: And then, you know, again, like you said, for those who identify, if you're a boy and you're happy with being a boy and your name's Bob, you go over there and see if you can sit quietly because me and these other students have to figure out what they want to be. And what is it, just like Star Wars or something? You can just be anybody you want?
1: Mm-hmm.
0: What if you want to be Darth Vader?
2: That's your name.
0: I want to be Darth Vader, please. And I want to be addressed as, you know, Darth.
1: Who probably didn't have a penis.
0: Yeah, whatever.
1: It got burned off. Think about it, love me, right?
2: He probably
1: burned his penis off.
0: No, but I'm just
1: saying,
0: like, you know, you can't.
1: Revenge of the Sith.
0: Probably don't remember all that.
2: Well, he did have a son.
1: Yeah, but that was before. Before the burn.
0: I'm your father.
1: He burned his ding ding off.
0: I mean, but like, if that was happening, and so when Sophia was in kindergarten,
1: mm-hmm.
0: or Danny was in kindergarten, and that teacher was slinging that nonsense, how fast would you be down there, absolutely seeing red?
1: I would have been livid, but you know, the thing is in kindergarten, kids are almost like agender. Like, there's no gender there. There's not a whole lot of things separating boys and girls in the kindergarten curriculum. We're talking about colors and flowers and letters and animals and trying to name things and make sense of
0: yeah,
1: numbers
0: so why
1: and
0: would we try, amongst all the things that they have to learn about, right. Why are we trying to confuse what they are sexually?
1: Right. And so gender has no place in a kindergarten or first grade curriculum. It doesn't have it.
0: I mean, yeah, it's so far down the road of importance with regards to what you really need to know, right?
1: Yes.
0: You're just confusing the issue at this point. You're making a circus out of what real curriculum should be. 1+1, shapes, colors, you know, just various things that you need to know in kindergarten.
1: Just like the Philly Fanatic doesn't have a penis or a vagina. It's just the Philly Fanatic. It's agender. It's asexual.
0: I'm just telling you, man, they're setting this Lindsay Clancy thing up.
1: Oh, I know.
0: She's going to walk.
1: I know.
0: She's not going to walk. She's going to be held in an insane asylum, just like John Hinckley was, and she will see the light of day.
1: Here's what's going to happen, though. It's going to happen on technicality. It's going to happen on the jury being nullified.
0: Well, so...
1: They're going to nullify the jury because the jurors are going to, first of all, the jurors should have been sequestered, certainly when this became international news. And then secondly, they're not going to be able to, in their good faith, convict this woman of the crime that she did. And it's going to end up nullifying the jury.
0: Well, if this is an indication, potentially, of how the Lindsay Clancy, the more publicized of these women that are killing their children cases, there's not a bunch, but there are others. And one was finally, you know, laid to rest, so to speak, and one was finally determined this past, I think it was on Friday. Her name's Diane Fleming from the Bronx, and she killed, a judge found the 26-year-old mother, Diane Fleming, not responsible by reason of mental disease or defect for the 2022 killings of her two young sons at a family shelter in the Bronx. The ruling came after psychiatrists for both the prosecution and defense concluded that Fleming was experiencing severe postpartum psychosis at the time. Well, that's what they're going to be able to say. So, Dan, the Lindsay Clancy verdict is within days. It might even be today, but at least maybe this week. The trial's done and it's currently in the jury's hands. Correct.
1: Right, they recessed for the weekend. They're picking it up again today.
0: Right,
1: so we should know in the next couple days.
0: So this has already been established, something somewhat similar, where a Bronx woman named Diane Fleming killed both of her sons in the Bronx, not too far from where Lindsay Clancy's being tried. What's she been trying to, Maryland or Massachusetts?
2: Massachusetts.
0: Not too far from New York. And they just found this bitch to be, by reason of insanity, which is the difference between going to a women's penitentiary for life with never a chance of parole, to going to a psychiatric hospital with the chance of being free someday, much like the guy who, you know, tried to assassinate Ronald Reagan, actually got a bullet in the president, absolute paralyzed James Brady, and shot a cop. And that guy is walking the streets as a free man today.
11: And with the mother who viciously stabbed and killed her children in a Bronx shelter. But a judge ruled she's not responsible for their deaths by reason of insanity.
0: What has happened to our country? I mean, we're just a bunch of, we're soft as butter in the sun. Are we not just, I mean, we're just absolutely melted soft butter.
11: That judge says 26-year-old Damone Fleming was in a state of psychosis when she killed her kids 4 years ago.
0: No shiz. Yeah, you got to be insane and in a state of psychosis when you kill your kids. Please.
11: One of them was 3 years old. The other, just 11 months.
0: 3 and 11. Killed them both. Walked.
11: This case is eerily similar to the Lindsay Clancy murder trial. Right now, a jury is deliberating if the Massachusetts mother was suffering from postpartum psychosis when she strangled her three children in 2023. Eyewitness News reporter Darla Miles is live in Mott Haven with more on the judge's ruling.
0: I wonder if this is going to lead to an epidemic of women that are that kill somebody, maybe not necessarily their children, but maybe their husband or their whatever. But it looks like it is more of a kid thing. And then you say, well, you know, I was postpartum depression. I was psychosis.
2: How long does that last for, Dr. Dan?
0: I mean, some cases forever.
1: It's 2 hours to 2 years. Oh. I mean,
0: to 20 years.
1: The
0: I mean, women are crazy, Delemmy. They're completely wired differently than we are.
1: They are, and women have, you know, unique stressors postpartum. I agree with all of that.
0: I do too. But I don't
1: still
0: want any woman
1: excuse you for kill. You know, anyone that kills their kids is psychotic.
0: I don't want any woman.
1: But anyone that kills their kids should be killed themselves.
0: I don't want any women to think that I'm not, you know, recognizing how the severity of postpartum depression. It's a real thing. I can't sit here and tell you that I know anything about it because I don't. It could be far, far, far the worst thing that a woman has to go through. I've never gone through it. I never will. So I cannot judge those that have. But I do think that fundamentally, regardless of how insane you are and how much, what type of level of psychosis you have, you genuinely know right from wrong. And you cannot, under any circumstances of being insane or depressed or, you know, is kill your children. Like, that's where fundamentally, that's where we start and stop, is the fact that you took your children's lives.
2: Could you kill your husband and get away with it?
0: Probably.
2: Like, honestly, like, could you?
0: Maybe
1: postpartum.
0: Maybe more so, you know, Dan, especially if a man abused a woman, if a man put his hands on her. You know, I think you could maybe potentially kill your husband and have a better excuse. Because your kids can't beat you. They can't get, you know, mental anguish.
1: So you're talking about a battered wife syndrome / psychosis versus a postpartum psychosis, completely different. The hormonal shifts, you know, surrounding childbirth and the time afterwards are significant. But, you know, most of these crazy guys, like in New York, that are just talking to themselves and to, you know, the earth, and then all of a sudden push someone in front of a train, they're crazy. They still committed murder.
0: Yes.
1: They need to be taken out of society.
0: Right.
1: For one reason or for the other, it's either because you want to punish them or treat them. Or rehabilitate them. Either way, they need to be removed from society for extended periods of time.
11: Darla? Sandra, a psychiatrist for the prosecution in this case ruled that Damone Fleming's symptoms, the onset of those acute psychotic symptoms, started during a peripartum period. That's during pregnancy, not postpartum. She was under medical care at the time.
0: You know, and women that revert back to this as the excuse as to why they killed their children. At the end of the day, you know who you're being most disrespectful to? The 99.9% of women who are able to get through it and not harm their children. Those women are able to do it. God bless them. And I'm sure that there's been some women that have gotten it as bad as these people have, and they just got through it. They, for lack of a better term, womaned up and did the right thing. Most women do that. This makes these women look bad when you now have an excuse as to how you could do something this tragic.
11: Of the stabbings, but we found out from prosecutors, from their psychiatrist, that she
0: stabbed him, by the way, which is the second most brutal way to kill your child, next to strangulation.
11: It stopped taking her medication the day or during the time of the stabbings.
12: In reviewing the evidence and the discovery in the case, including the police officers' body-worn cameras, it was apparent to me that this was someone suffering from a very severe mental psychosis.
0: I mean, I'm in mental psychosis.
2: Yeah. Why can't guys have it?
0: Yeah. Why can't we have it? Dan's insane. I mean, in his genius type way. I'm insane in my white trash type way. And Lummi, you're insane.
1: But we're not trying to kill people.
0: I know. But if we were to kill somebody, nobody would give us a break. Nobody would say, well, you know, Dan snapped because he's got A, B, and C, and D. So it's going to be okay. We're going to make it down to a misdemeanor. Dan, you're going to just go to the mental ward for about 5 years. We're going to let you out. No big deal.
11: In November 2022,
0: Damone... And Dan be like, hey, I'm behind on my Lamborghini payment. That's causing me some anxiety. I might not be able to have 3 Lambos. I might have to sell one of them.
1: I'm going to have to kill this really toothy person.
0: I'm
1: going to
0: kill my 2 kids because I had to sell my 86 Don Johnson Lamborghini. Steve made me do it. Steve's fault. Steve made me do it.
11: Fleming was experiencing overwhelming hallucinations, which directed...
0: Duh.
13: her to slash the throat of her two young sons.
0: Think you slashed the throat of your two sons, you crazy bitch. And they're going to let you out eventually, babe.
1: Mm-hmm.
13: 3-year-old Deshaun and 11...
0: 2 little beautiful kids had no chance in life. No longer with us, brutally killed. I mean, there's killing somebody, then there's slashing your infant child's throat. Jesus God.
1: The only thing that you could argue that's good from this is that her broken genes aren't passed down to the next generation.
0: Yeah, I mean, if she gets out?
1: Cleaned up her genetic.
0: What if she gets out though, and she has another couple kids? They're not sterilizing her.
13: This part of the findings of psych evaluations conducted by both the defense and prosecution announced Monday in a Bronx criminal courtroom.
12: On Monday, the court allowed Ms. Fleming to plead not responsible by reason of mental disease or defect.
13: The killings happened nearly 4 years ago, but delayed by Fleming's mental state and her inability to understand the proceedings.
0: I don't understand most things that happen in my life. But I'm not killing anybody. We got to go to words because Dan's got to go. Back in a minute.
14: Don't be mad at him, dude. Be happy for him. He would be happy for you.
15: Yep, they got it all figured out.
16: Oh, no, I'm happy for him. I'm so happy for him that I would like to beat him with my happiness.
15: Bubba the Love Sponge returns after this.

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0: Tommy and Lummy right now. Did you see that guy that was able to, like, dupe $1.3 million out of chicks? That he was a San Francisco 49er guy. His last name was Love. And he was able to, like, get a San Francisco 49er helmet.
1: Supposing to be an NFL player, was arrested.
0: Get a helmet and act like he was working out on the beach.
2: Yeah, and he had an 18-year-old accomplice that I guess was putting out a bunch of things on, like, Google. So if you did research his name, it did look like he was attached to the 49ers.
0: Yeah, and then he had, like, he'd go on Tinder and various dating places and attract these chicks that he was a San Francisco 49er player. And he had, like, some kind of AI or some kind of locker room footage. Or he might have been privy to some locker room footage, and he would use that. And then he would strategically be with these chicks, like at dinner or something. And then his financial advisor would send him a text to be like, hey, J-Love or whatever the hell his name was, I got this $450,000 apartment complex financial windfall that we're going to do like 26% returns on. If you got any friends that'd like to commit a little bit of their savings, now's the time to get in. So that while he's at dinner, this financial guide would be sending him all these kind of deals, and then he'd be like, you know, the girl would be like, "What are you looking at?" It's like, "Well, you know, I got my financial guy. He's got this opportunity for us to not for you, for me to invest into this particular investment, and I can only let a certain amount of my VIP friends know about it because it's going to be huge returns." And then these stupid bitches would give him like their life savings.
2: Yeah,
0: like he got $1.3 million from just bamboozling chicks from dating web apps as if he was the San Francisco 49ers, and he had his buddy text him financial windfall opportunities while he was at lunch with these bitches, and they'd write him like, you know, $3,000, $4,000, $5,000, $10,000 checks.
2: It worked.
1: Man posing to be an NFL player was arrested in Boise for allegedly scamming more than 24 women out of $1.3 million over the past 4 years. KTVB's Terrence Holton has been tracking this today. Terrence, what is
0: it? I wonder if he got, like, I wonder, and I don't know this to be true, I might have to look into a little bit more, but I wonder if, like, he got some bigger girls that, like, you know, because, like, a really, really hot chick, you know, they're...
2: You're not falling for it.
0: Well, I don't think they are. I don't think they are. But, you know, I'm thinking if you get a bigger girl and she thinks she's got this San Francisco 49er, you know, wide receiver, you know, some really hot, famous, you know, athlete that's paying her attention. I think the bigger insecure girl writes that check, and maybe the hot 9 or 10 doesn't write that check.
2: Just so people, also women out there, do know, so they don't get duped. If an NFL player shows up on a date with his 49ers jersey on,
0: yeah,
2: probably not a good player.
0: No. You're right. Like, professional athletes.
2: He showed up with his jersey on.
0: Professional athletes do not show up with their jersey. In fact, most professional athletes don't show up with anything that would be any indication that they play for anybody,
2: except if they got done with practice.
0: Yeah, maybe you
2: like
0: know,
2: a practice gear.
0: Yeah, maybe,
2: or something.
0: Or like maybe they had like a, you know, property to the Packers. Wait, like some kind of,
2: but not their jersey when they're going out to dinner.
0: No.
1: This man exactly accused of.
0: So let me. Maybe it was some of the bigger girls that'd
2: true.
0: Be like, man, I really like to have a hot African American wide receiver as my that plays for the Niners. My boyfriend.
2: Mm-hmm.
0: Phew. He wants me to invest in this apartment complex, only wants $15,000. He said, I'm going to be able to flip that around. You know, not only am I going to have a hot African-American in-shape boyfriend who plays for the 49ers, but I got a chance to make some money with this dude, too.
2: Perfect.
3: Yeah, Eddie, Dejon.
0: You know, those big girls got more money. They don't.
2: Their credit's good.
0: Yeah, they're not spending anything on money on anything.
3: Love and Taylor.
0: Certainly don't. Not gym memberships or nothing.
3: Or Jamie Chen.
0: And who am I to talk? Look at me. I'm fat, out of shape. My back hurts. I've determined that I'm two more years and I'm out of here. Like, I may have to put you guys on notice. I'm done. I'm retiring at 62.
2: Oh, boy. 62.
0: I am. Yep.
2: Better start looking.
0: I'm over this nonsense. Okay, I just live life.
3: And I've been
0: actually, let me at 62. I think I'm going to back it down to 3 days a week. So you'll still have a job.
2: Oh, thank you.
0: Yeah, no problem.
3: Charged with a conspiracy to commit wire fraud and wire fraud, all while pretending to be an NFL star.
4: Dejon Love pretended to be a wide receiver.
0: See, I don't know where he got that footage on me. That's the one footage that they're like thinking that he may have got found somebody in the Niners.
2: Well, it's probably not even him, though.
0: Yeah, you're probably right.
4: Love pretended just someone to be a 49ers. Wide receiver for the San Francisco 49ers with an Instagram.
0: Hold on. Actually, I think that's the Chiefs. That's the Chiefs.
2: Yeah, it wasn't even
4: Francisco
2: the right.
4: 49ers.
0: Yeah.
4: With an Instagram aimed to trick women into believing he could invest their money. Love posted videos to social media showing off what appeared to be a lavish...
0: And here's the other deal. There's no San Francisco 49ers that are going to the beach with their helmet. I mean, you look like Johnny Douchebag if you're like if you're really a 49ers. You're not going to the beach with your helmet. You're never taking your helmet outside of the facility ever unless you're traveling to play. And at that time, the equipment people take your helmet. Like, you don't... You don't have your helmet with me.
4: Lifestyle.
5: Okay, so I'm on my way to get my mom. I know I get a lot of fans who want to know how football works or how I got involved in the league.
4: Love met many women through dating apps, allegedly scamming victims in Idaho, Oregon, Washington, and California, portraying to them that he was a wealthy NFL player, developing relationships to convince the victims to invest with him into fake accounts. According to federal prosecutors,
0: Doom would double or triple the value of their investment. So he's like, yeah, baby, you know, give me that 15 grand. I'm going to be able to turn it on to 45 for you. And she's like, man, not only am I getting some San Francisco 49er wide receiver D, but I'm able to triple my money. I don't even know that he was giving her the D. I don't even know that he was giving these bitches the D.
4: Love promised their money would double or triple in a short amount of time. Love's partner in the alleged scam was 18-year-old Jamie Chan, who was accused of pretending to be Love's financial advisor. Chan would validate Love's faulty bank accounts. Screenshots show millions of fake dollars in an account. According to iCloud messages, Chan called Love a, quote, vet manipulator. After the pair received money, the two would cut off communication with the...
0: Yeah, let me... After he'd get money from old girl, he'd block him. He'd block him. So old girl just wrote him however long, and, you know, and then...
4: Victim. The same was the case if someone ever asked too many questions.
0: He, by the way, in the testimony here, Love blocked communications with him but kept their money.
4: Ever asked too many questions. Prosecutors say that when a few victims got suspicious of Love...
0: Dejon Love is a wide receiver for the San Francisco 49ers, and information about his position, contract, and teammate texting habits is unavailable online. It is also associated with the team through various social media articles. So let me, I think this guy, his little 18-year-old cohort, I think that guy went on and manipulated Google search to show this guy, actually, if you were to search this guy, it came up this way.
2: Yeah, that's what they were doing. He was feeding the algorithm.
4: Love, different search engines and artificial intelligence would occasionally state that Love did in fact play for the 49ers.
5: Okay, so those two screenshots posted... and that's Google.
4: On Monday, the two were arrested after Chan flew to the Boise airport to meet Love. None of the victims identified or interviewed reported receiving any returns on their money.
0: And they were all big girls who couldn't get regular D and were absolutely enamored that they were going to get some wide receiver 49ers D. And so they wrote checks like you wouldn't believe to the tune of $1.3 million.
2: So I sent you a picture of one of the early ones. This is a girl that was, I guess she was one of the first ones that he scammed. Yeah, she's not bad.
0: Let me see.
2: But it was early on.
0: Yeah, but she also's got a ton of makeup on.
2: Yeah.
0: That's highly filtered.
2: And she's a 49ers fan, so she knows.
0: And we don't know what the lower rig looks like.
2: That's true.
0: Have you ever seen like a real fat ass but a real pretty face?
2: Yeah.
0: Yeah.
2: That's true.
0: So... I mean, she looks hot, and she's got the over the top eyelashes, but I mean, just look at that makeup. Imagine that thing wearing off on your pillow at night, and you wake up, she's like a no foundation and all that kind of stuff.
2: This story reminds me of your one nanny that fell for the Buccaneer guy.
0: Oh yeah, I had a nanny named Tina, and when Tyler was a baby, and I had 50% custody. She you know, like she'd have every other weekend off. I'd have Tyler. We'd have his mom and I exchanged in 7-day increments. So he'd stay with me for a week, then he'd stay with her for a week. It was longer periods were healthier. You know, it was just cooler. So, you know, so every other week she was off. My nanny was off. And, you know, like she would keep the house clean a little bit, but not, it was just me by myself. Me and Cato. Cato lived with me. And so one day Cato comes to me and he goes, "Hey, Bubba, what?" He goes, "Tina thinks she thinks that she's dating a Tampa Bay Buccaneer." Oh, what? Yeah, she's got pictures of these black guys that she's been hanging out down in Ybor, and they got her convinced that they're a Buccaneer. So I went up to Tina's room. I'm like, "Tina, Cato says that you're dating a Buccaneer." "Oh yeah, I'm dating a. I mean, like, she was Danish. I can't do a very good Danish impersonation, but she's like, "Yeah, you know, his name's Leroy, and he is a place for the Buccaneers." I go, "Well, let me see a picture of Leroy." And it was this black guy from Ybor City that knew he had, you know, a Danish out-of-town nanny that, you know, isn't as necessarily up on being able to know who's a Buccaneer. She just associates black guy in shape with Buccaneer, a guy that had a Buccaneer jersey on.
2: Oh, he jersey player, yes.
0: Oh, yeah. So I'm like, "Tina, that guy's not a Buccaneer." "Oh yes, he is. He says when the season starts, I will get to go to the game." "No, you're not." And she fought me for like 2 weeks, and finally he tried to get like steal $300 or $400. Like, she didn't make that much money, you know. She didn't have very much, you know. Like, they know the only room and board and like, you know, $200 a week, so she wasn't overly loaded. But he sure enough asked her for like $800.
2: Of course.
0: And she didn't give it to him.
2: Oh, nice.
0: And at that point, he got really mean to her and called her a bunch of names and what have you. And I think she was on not a date, but she was in his car at Ybor, and he kicked her out of the. And then I get a call like at 2 a.m. on a Saturday, and she's like, she's crying, and she's down at Ybor, and she's like, "Can you come pick me up, you know, Bubba?" And I'm like, "Well, yeah, I guess. Where you at?" "I'm in Ybor. And my friend that was a Buccaneer, he kicked me out of the car when I started asking." So I gave her a list of questions to ask Lummy.
2: No good.
0: Like who the head coach was, and like just some different, who the general manager was, and, you know, just various, you know, questions.
2: Yeah, basic questions.
0: Who was the backup quarterback? And he couldn't answer it, and so he kicked her out of the car, and I had to go pick her up. Poor thing was crying. She's like, "You were right, Mr. Bubba. You were right."
2: Did you blast her out with that?
0: No, I didn't blast her. Oh. I didn't touch her. I never had any physical. I never ever hooked up with any of my nannies. Never. They were like not. It was like a code among nannies not to have sex with the host dad. It was like a code.
2: Smart, yeah.
0: Unfortunately, me and Cato tried to crack that code. I'm telling you that right now. She'd have. So I had a big pool, and you know, every other weekend I didn't have Tyler, so she'd have all of her other nanny. They'd have nanny pool parties. Danish nanny pool parties on Sundays at mine, and there'd be like 9 or 10 of them. And I'd be like, me and Cato be like, "Oh my God, look, I mean," and they were all like 19, 20, 21, just popping. But we didn't, I mean, you know, we were pretty much out of gas. We were pretty much out of gas.
2: Out of gas 20 years ago?
0: Yeah.
6: I own a $15 million.
0: This is this guy posing to be a 49er player.
6: Home in Malibu on the beach. I own a $20 million home in Beverly Hills that I just bought in March of last year. We're in 2023.
0: This guy was the long play, was he not?
2: He sure was.
0: And here's the other thing. NFL players, or even professional athletes for the most part, that really could afford a $15 million home here, a $20 million home there, they're not making Instagram videos about it. They're living quietly in their very rich life without having to put what they own on Instagram. Only insecure posers that really don't own this stuff do this sort of things.
6: Also,
0: you don't see Tom Brady being like, "Yeah, I just want to let you know, I got a private jet, got a Miami place, New York place, New England place, got a place over in France, making $35 million a year on Fox. You know how I am. You know, I'm Tom Brady."
6: beach house in Southeast Miami, Florida, and I own a penthouse on Billionaires Row, downtown Manhattan in New York.
0: Meanwhile, this fraud doesn't own anything.
6: Living home.
0: I think they said he lived like in a one or two bedroom apartment.
2: Yeah.
0: With the other bad guy.
6: I'm going to show you a little bit of it. I just bought it, so a lot of things are still getting sent over, and I'm not here a lot. So I'm going to show you.
0: What a dick. What a dick.
6: Some stuff in this house. And like I said, this is the house that I've
0: used. I should do the opposite of this. Be like, hey, I used to be in a big-ass house. Used to have a plane. Used to be able to pay cash for an Escalade. Went to buy my wife an Escalade, and I laid it on my American Express Black card.
2: Then yeah. You roll up in your Crown Vic.
0: Now I'm in an 04 Crown Vic flying southwest to Indiana. Going to Bob Evans and getting the two for 12 deal. Going to Applebee's and getting the 3 for $25 deal.
2: It's a good deal.
6: Julie just bought. So you can only imagine how my multi-million dollar estates look.
0: Man, what a dick. I hope this guy gets a lot of time.
6: And this house is, you know, really new, brand new community. One of the safest communities.
0: Why don't you show us then? Why do we just got to see the ceiling for?
6: And
0: you fraud.
6: California. And for me being rich, you know, safety is everything.
0: For me being rich.
2: I like this guy.
0: I need to do it. You know, for me being formerly rich, now broke as a joke, I live pretty much on a smattering of donations from the

0: high-end cars for like a day or two and shoot like 10 different videos with outfit changes and everything.
1: Makes sense.
0: Yeah, let me show you the keys to my 04 Crown Vic. I used to have a smart car, but I gave that to Bobby. And I got a 82 cream machine that I'm supposed to get back. Yeah.
1: Four-wheeler.
0: Oh, don't mind that decent truck over there. My sister owns half of it. I had to get her to co-sign back when I couldn't get financed. Yeah, that's how I roll, bitches.
2: This is my Lamborghini.
1: Oh.
0: Okay, just because you have a Lamborghini keychain. And these and these dumb girls were stupid enough. Yo, he's got a Lamborghini. Look at the keychain.
2: Huracan. Evo. This car is $340,000. It's worth more than that now. This is my ZR1 Corvette. That's $190,000. Mm-hmm. Here's my Hellcat Charger Red Eye. That's $140,000. And then here's my AMG Benz AMG 63S. That's about $200,000. So these keys here is probably worth about $1 million plus.
0: Man, you're a dick. I've seen enough. You disgust me. I hope they throw the book at you. You fraud.
1: He's probably not going to get anything. They'll probably let him go.
0: Oh, yeah, probably let him go. In today's world, it'd be cruel to put this guy in jail for 10 years for stealing $1.3 million for big girls that wanted wide receiver boyfriends. That's too mean for him. Give him 6 months probation. That's how soft we are nowadays.
1: No, it's in Oregon, so definitely.
0: Yeah, absolutely. Those tree-hugging granola bitches.
3: If you love that segment, then check out BubbaArmyHQ.com and do a deep dive on past shows. Wow. The Bubba the Love Sponge Show will be right back.

0: with everybody freaking out. Obviously, I know when I was gone is when Dolly Parton died. What a tragedy. I mean, like, I never knew anybody to be able to say anything bad about her. She was such a good person. And as we heard it on the radio when we landed in Indiana, and then Erica asked me this one question, and I think that it... The answer to this question completely explains as to how smart Dolly was and how well liked she was. And it was because of her intellect and because of her knowing how to market and knowing how to play the game, I think, as to why she was so well loved. And the one question that Merch Crick asked me was, you know, what was she? Not that it matters, because it doesn't. But Merch Crick's always keeping score. She's like, was Dolly a Republican or a Democrat? And you know what I said?
1: You don't know?
0: I said, nobody knows. And that is what's brilliant from her, in the fact that she never got political. And she always just was like, you know, went with, you know, like, supported our president, because you're supposed to support our president regardless of your political affiliation. But out of respect to the office, you respect the person in that office. And so not being able just to blurt out what she was showed you how brilliantly she played that game. Meaning, like, you know, she never, you could never say, oh, well, she's

0: Republican, because Republican tends to be, you know, what country music is all about. But in her Dolly World, you know, deal, one, Lummi, I think that she, you know, admired Hillary Clinton because of her strength for women and what have you. But then her Dolly World had kind of a liberal theme with regards to global warming and recycling and things like that. So it's my opinion that she played the game perfectly because you couldn't necessarily immediately tell what she was.
1: Yeah, she said she'd always try to stay neutral.
0: Right. And that's what you got to do if you're going to be as well-loved as she was. Nobody could, you know, Republicans can't say, well, you know, I know she was a big liberal because she backed Hillary Clinton and went, no. Because, you know, the conservatives were like, you know, I think she spoke kindly of Donald Trump, or in the few interactions that she's had was pleasant to Donald Trump. She never got on, you know, she's not like Rosie O'Donnell or Jimmy Kimmel or, you know, Jesse Waters, or, you know, there's both sides of the spectrum with regards to celebrities and who they endorse. Like, you know, most people, you kind of have a general idea as to what side they're on. Right?
1: Yes.
0: You know, most very famous people. But, you know, here she is, very famous, very loved, and maybe one of the reasons why was because she played it right down the middle.
1: Looks like she was offered the Presidential Medal of Freedom 3 times and refused it.
0: Probably from 3 different parties. I mean, well, at least 2. Yeah. I guarantee you, maybe Barack Obama, you know, Trump, Biden. You know, I bet you those were the 3 that...
1: It was 2 under Trump and 1 under Biden.
0: Okay. But she said no thank you to either.
1: Yep.
0: Right?
1: Yes.
0: No thank you to Trump. But, so, you know, Biden's people probably came in and be like, hey, she told Trump no, so that means we could scoop her up. We'd love to have Dolly Parton here in the Rose Garden. And, you know, she's very well loved and what have you. And then so the Biden team reaches out. Hey, Dolly, we want to give you a Presidential, you know, Medal of Freedom, the highest honor that can be bestowed upon an American citizen. And she's like, no, kindly, no, I don't want, I said no to Trump, and I'm going to say no to you, just darling, just because you're a darling, and I'm a darling, and I love everybody. And I'm Dolly Parton, with big ass jugs.
1: Hmm.
0: The story that's been told now, and good for Dolly, is that Elvis tried to buy the rights. Well, you know, I Will Always Love You.
1: Yes.
0: And Elvis, so she did it, and I think she took it to number 1 back in 1974. And then Elvis tried to buy the rights to the song for like a minimal amount. And she's like, no, I'm not going to sell the rights to that song. Now, he did it, but I know that, I think that all the money he made for him went to her, or a large percentage went to her. And so then when she finally licensed it out to Whitney, Whitney took I Will Always Love You to number 1 as well. And Dolly Parton made $10 million because she held out.
1: Smart.
0: And made $10 million. I mean, she was smart. She was well-loved. And, you know, again, I didn't know that she had been offered 3 Presidential, you know, what is it called?
1: Freedom.
0: Dolly, we want to offer you a big medal that says freedom. I think she might have had the biggest knockers in Hollywood.
1: She's worth $600 million.
0: Oh, is she really?
1: Yeah.
0: Oh, I mean, she's loaded.
1: She didn't have any kids either.
0: She didn't?
1: No.
0: Yeah, she was just, I don't know. I genuinely can't tell you the last person that died that was as well-liked and non-polarizing as her. Meaning, like, Republicans liked her, Democrats liked her, blacks liked her, whites liked her, women liked her, men liked her. Like, you know, everybody loved Dolly Parton. And I think our president ordered half staff for all, you know, all government buildings and what have you for an entire week. I think it goes clear. Did she die on Friday or she die on Thursday?
1: Thursday.
0: So, you know, I don't know if it's Thursday or Friday to Friday, but the United States government ordered all government, you know, buildings and, you know, Americans for the most part to fly your American flag at half staff, which is the highest honor that can be bestowed upon you upon no longer being with us, upon death, is the flags, all American flags at half staff. So that's pretty cool. Not only just, you know, for a whole week, right?
1: Yeah, it looks like it's going to be going to... Thursday.
0: Never met her. Never, ever met her. Lummy, we're out of here, my friend. Thank you for the first day back, making it so smooth, my friend.
1: Thank you, sir.
0: Appreciate you. Dr. Dan, we'll see you tomorrow. Gary Cantrell, you've been killing it. Macho Man, Lummy. New York Greg, we'll see you tomorrow.
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1: Why was he
2: the Muslims got a football team yet?
3: The Muslims don't play football.
4: No.
3: Why not? Where do you get the Muslims having a football team?
4: Yeah, where did that even come from? I would love to. Yeah, that's a good question. Let's delve
2: because the Muslims are trying to take over America like they did England.
4: No, the Muslims aren't taking over American football, Gene. It's a safe space. If you want to not see a lot of Muslims, you can go to a football game.
3: I mean, is there any Muslim NASCAR drivers?
5: No, we don't allow that.
3: Oh, I can't wait for that to happen.
4: Oh, my God.
2: So they just get crashed.
4: Abdul Sharif Rahim is...
2: in the wall, turn one. Last one got him. Drop it a green.
0: Wow. 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

0: rusty. A little rusty.
1: Hold on here, everything. 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
0: Yep, everything's up. Because let me, like, you know, I wasn't the last person to touch this stuff,
2: no,
0: so it's not all necessarily where I got my little levels, if you will. Yeah, there you go. I think we're good. Phew. It's been a while. It's almost been a week. Was it Monday, Tuesday last week? Then I was gone.
2: Yes, yeah, 6 days.
0: And you know what? I didn't listen to 1 second of the show. Not 1 second. But, and I think maybe I speak for all fans, it's kick-ass to go to Facebook or YouTube and just see the little highlights and shorts, the high spots that Gary cut up. Hell, you didn't even got to watch the show. Just, you know, Gary cuts up these little badass shorts and reels. Just hit those every day and you'll be up to speed pretty much. That's pretty kick-ass. Thank you so much, Gary. I appreciate it. So let me, how were things while I was gone? You know, you're the executive producer. Figured, you know, you probably had like maybe a little checklist.
3: Thank God you're back.
0: Well, I mean, by all accounts from various, even the people that hate us account, everybody seemed to have liked it. They said that Friday was noticeably better than Thursday.
2: Friday was best of. So exactly.
0: I'm sorry.
2: I'm Nostradamus, man. They're just being polite.
0: I'm so sorry.
3: Yeah, they're just being nice.
0: No, I meant that that Thursday was noticeably better on Friday, probably because Brian, you know, learned the logistics and the board and was a little bit more smoother. That, you know, people don't realize it. It's a lot. It's a lot to keep everything over here seamless and moving along and the various buttons you got to hit and stuff like that.
3: The fat pig, $10.
0: Oh, Seth Wiley also today. I don't have all my machinery turned on. Sorry, but Seth Wiley today on the PayPal right out of the box. So thank you so very much, Seth Wiley. So Lummy, you're just your only proclamation back to me would be, thank God I'm back.
3: Yes, it was. You could definitely tell that Babyface. I mean, he didn't do horrible. He was learning it.
0: I heard he did. I heard that's for Seth Wyatt, by the way.
3: He did admit.
0: I heard he did well.
3: Yeah,
0: I
3: mean, no, he admitted that it was more difficult than he had thought.
0: Oh, like what? How did that go? What'd he say? Like, God forbid somebody put me over a little bit. Stroke my ego a little bit. Love me, I need it.
3: That he, when he got to the office, I think he had to leave at like 2:30, 3 o'clock.
0: Because he was exhausted? Done.
3: Yeah, he was exhausted.
2: Little guy.
0: That's the one thing people to realize. When you do host, It's mentally exhausting to keep it moving along and, you know, to keep on topic, which, you know, on time, on topic, try to be funny, try not to, you know, just try to be funny, you know, not be over here, you know, Johnny Dry Guy or no personality or nothing to talk about or anything like that. So, anyway, I'm back. I did have some Dr. Diaco type travel experiences I thought maybe I would share with you.
2: Nice.
0: Not necessarily like, you know, what I did every day, but more of the traveling portion of getting to Indiana and back. Because, you know, when you travel, there's always some stuff that happens. Like, you get annoyed because they have, at Indianapolis, they have, probably 15 to 20 checkout, you know, TSA lanes, and they were only using one, just one.
2: Do you have a pre-check?
0: Well, Dan, I thought I did.
2: Did it expire?
0: That's a story in itself, my friend. So let's first start off Tampa to Indy. First of all, if you don't live in Tampa like we do, and you don't travel a lot through Tampa, you know, if you live like in, you know, Columbus, Indiana, unless you were coming down to Tampa to visit us or to visit, you have no reason to fly. Tampa will never pretend. I don't think Tampa's a big layover city. And I just think that, you know, if you're flying to Tampa or out of Tampa, great. You can experience the Tampa airport experience. But other than that, you're not gonna. And you don't realize how good you have it in Tampa until you travel to a couple other, you know, airports that are just absolutely the worst. Like, from the amount of lines to how fast their TSA is to how easy it is to get on the gate to the easy shuttle service we have compared to walking in other places. It just, Tampa's great. So we get through TSA perfect with Tampa. No big deal. I have, Dan, I have TSA pre. Okay? That's what I have. Now, Tampa has a TSA pre line. So, boom, you go right through there. They don't take pictures of your wiener. I wore my Georgia steel-toed boots.
3: Yeah.
0: I wore those. Yeah, it's just easier for me. They slip on and they're kind of a leatherly type boot deal. So I don't like traveling with two pairs of shoes because it takes too much room up. So the pair of shoes that I wear is what I'm going to be wearing the entire time. So you can't go wrong with a boot in Indiana. So I got a boot on. And they do have steel toes in them, so I always put them aside, because if not, they'll... So I go through Tampa, get through Tampa fine, and let me, I use my Southwest points in a very Brian-like way, and was able to pay for me and Erica's, you know, flight complete, all, you know, the entire, all tickets, two Indy and back, so I bought four tickets total. I had enough points to pay for it, because I've been saving up a lot. So in doing so, when I'm signing on with the Southwest, you know, through the Southwest portal 2-3 months ago when I bought these tickets, it said because I was a Southwest Visa credit card holder or something like that, that I'm like a preferred Willie. And you can get like upfront seating, which gives you a little bit more leg room, which normally costs you like $50 or something. And your first and a complimentary cocktail.
3: There you go. Yeah. Really?
0: And pre-boarding. So I pick row one, right? Like, hey, I want to be in the front row because I hate being in like, and I'm sure all you do, hate being in row like 18, 19, because when you get off the plane, it literally sometimes is like 15 minutes, 20 minutes before they start, you know, because they file it out single by single. So, I mean, the farther back you are, it takes sometimes, you know, it takes a while to get off the plane. But if you're in row one, pew, right out there, right? Pew, right out. So, but let me, I didn't anticipate, I should have, but on a lot of airlines, the front row, the seat, the arms between the two seats,
3: they don't move.
0: Sometimes they're just like solid.
3: Yeah, they are.
0: You can't move them. Well, that was my, I was like, oh my God, because I'm used to lifting the armchair up and using, you know, at least a good, listen, if I was to be intellectually honest, at least a good 25% by the time I spread on out, you know, and she, you know, she's like 112, 115 over there.
2: She only needs 75% of a seat.
0: She doesn't even need that.
3: Right.
0: I mean, please. But anyway, not when they got the no armrest Willie. I'm like, oh my God. So I got to squeeze my ass in there. But let me see, you guys don't understand, when you're as fat as me, you have travel anxiety. And that is the number one anxiety is I usually, without getting an extension based on about my size right now, can get the belt buckle to buckle. Now, it's there's not a lot. There's not like when Dan buckles his up, there's probably 12 inches of belt left over when he cinches it really up. You know, well, there ain't much belt left when I buckle.
2: Do you have to like suck in to do it?
0: Now, sometimes I do, Dan. You know, really? Different belt, different airlines have different lengths of belts.
2: Do the newer planes have longer belts?
0: I think they do. So I go and I'm like, okay, well, I don't have my seat, my seat armrest won't lift up, and I'm pouring my ass into this area. I'm tight, but I'm fitting. Like I'm fitting, but I'm tight. So I'm like, okay, let me latch. Let me see how far we are on the latch.
2: You didn't have to use any lotion to get into that seat?
0: No, but Dan, there have been times where I got to kind of stand up and put them across my legs because they won't cross my fat gut. But
2: Like the belt that goes really low?
0: Yeah, I got to wedge it. And then the minute the flight attendant leaves, I open it up and I kind of stuff underneath my legs. So they
2: pretend like it's still buckled.
0: Yeah. Listen, this is part of being fat. Let me tell you something. People don't realize when you're fat, you have like anxiety. So think about this, Dan. All the things you have on your mind when you're traveling, and then you also have to worry about, is the belt going to fit, or do I got to be that guy that goes, ma'am, can I get an extension, please? And then they're never undercover about it. They bring it right to you, like, oh, Mr. Clem, here's that extension. Like, they just don't kind of, yeah, Mr. Clem, here you go. You just
2: nothing's discreet.
0: No, I mean, they hand it to you like they're handing you a Diet Coke. You
2: is
0: know,
2: it bright
0: just,
2: orange?
0: Well, no, it's not bright orange, but it's, you know, it's very noticeable. It's the one, and a lot of times, Dan, when you ask for the extension, now, let me please know that I haven't needed an extension for a while now.
3: Oh, like, good, okay.
0: But it's tight. You know, based on how much I weigh, you know, like over 310, and I start getting where I need extensions. If I'm under 300, which I am, by the way, not a lot, but I am. So, Lummy, I go to belt. I go to do my belt. I'm already squeezed in this son of a bitch where the armchair thing won't come up. And I'm like, oh, my God, it fits. Like, I even got, like, maybe I you know what? It's not so tight. I can even get my arm, my arm in between my belly. And, like, I got a little bit of room. I'm like, okay.
3: Good start to the trip.
0: Yeah. So we get to Indy, and we're first off. Pew, pew, go right to Hertz. Now, I got to tell you, I don't know what rental car you guys use, and I've been all over the place over the years trying to get the best deal, but I remember that I was a Hertz Club, like president club, back when I used to really travel a lot, you know, with Sirius XM and, you know, all the places we'd go. I mean, I became like a Hertz Gold member somehow. I don't know how I don't know how I qualified, but I did. And then so I'm still like, they haven't taken it away from me, even though I haven't rented much. And if you're a Hertz president club, nothing's better than just getting off the plane. You get on Indianapolis, you get off the plane, you take this one little people mover over to the parking garage, which is where all the rental cars are, and then you literally don't even have to check in with anybody. Your name's on the car. Like, there's this sign, and it says, you know, B. Clem. There's a car underneath there. That's how easy it is. And then when you check out, you just give them your driver's license. They scan the VIN number, and you're on your way. And then in Indy, which I'm sure most car places have now, you don't even have to inspect the car. You know, before you had to have a guy go around, well, there's a ding there, and oh, there's a little bit of a scratch right there. Oh, look at the bumper. It's like something where, you know, you got to do that or they'll charge you. Well, now they got it. I'm sure they've had these around for years. It just shows you how long I haven't traveled. That you have you seen these car scanners where you drive through, Dan, like this almost mini car wash tunnel with no water? It's just this tunnel that's got lasers and red infrared lights, and it reads your entire car and like complete any little scratch or ding or anything, it documents it.
2: Wow, Avis in Philadelphia did not have that. We just got like into a car that was still wet from a half-assed wash.
0: No, man. So, if I can recommend Hertz, man, Hertz. So anyway,
3: the Fat Pig, $10.
0: We get this Volkswagen.
3: Oh, nice.
0: We get in a little bit of an argument. So. With the presidential club, they have like, you know, like a whole big section. I would say probably 30 cars, and it says just pick one. You know what I'm saying? So it has like, it had a Toyota Camry there. It had like a Chevy, whatever the Chevy midsize four door is. And they had some kind of other nonsense, but they had one of these Volkswagen. Tiguans.
2: Doesn't Babyface have a Volkswagen?
0: I think he's got this actual car. I think Babyface has this actual car.
3: Yeah, he has that or an Atlas.
0: Atlas is or even that, nicer.
3: It's either one.
0: I'm sure he's got the lesser of the two. No, I'm sure he's got the more.
3: I think no. I think Dr. Dan's right. I think he's the one less.
0: No, I don't.
2: Yeah,
0: think
2: he jobbed himself out.
0: No,
2: of course he did.
0: No, these are only 37,000.
2: Yeah, and he couldn't do 40.
0: Shut up. So, Merch Crick, I go, hey, let's just take the Toyota. You know, she goes, I swear to God, might she even know? I read an article where the Volkswagen is the safest SUV on the road. And I go, what, do you plan on wrecking? Like, I mean, like
2: do no we one plans on wrecking.
0: That's what I'm saying. So we don't get into an argument, but we have this discussion. She's like, let's take the Volkswagen. I'm like, it's bigger. It's going to get way worse gas mileage than that other little one. She's like, I know, but Volkswagen SUVs are number one in crash test.
2: It's a good-looking car.
0: No, hold on. So I'm like, what? Okay, let's just take some Volkswagen. Maybe I could use the extra room. You know, whatever. I got to tell you, man, these things are so nice on the inside. Their instrumentation, and I mean, they're just really, really, really nice.
2: They share parts with the Audis and the Porsches. I mean, it's all the same company.
0: I mean, this Volkswagen.
2: They're expensive to fix.
0: What are they called again?
2: Taiguans.
0: The Taiguans. Oh my God! I don't know if I have any. If they can show me any instrument, if pictures of the interior. But, oh, my God, you wouldn't believe how nice these things are.
2: No, they are nice.
0: To the point where she's like, Merch Crick's like, maybe I can trade my Camry, or maybe I can go over to Rolo's. And I'm like, whoa, whoa, whoa, when we're getting like a car payment and everything. Like, I don't know. But I think we're going to go look at them.
3: Nice. I talked to Rolo this past weekend about looking at a truck that he was working on for me.
0: Man, I think I might be over there kicking the tires on these what do they call it?
2: Taiguans?
0: On the Taiquans.
3: Yeah, I was trying to push
2: Taekwondo.
0: On the Taekwondos.
3: I was pushing Ashley to a Volkswagen, too, while we were over there.
0: Yeah, so I'm gonna see what my trade-in's worth. And I'm going... They are... So I drove it, you know, for 4 days.
2: And living out here, you know, makes sense to have an SUV because, you know, I imagine that cars struggle out here sometimes.
3: Did you like it, though, Bubba? Did you like the drive?
0: I loved it.
3: Yeah?
0: I loved the hell out of it. You know, I walked in with a bad attitude. I will tell you this, on the brand new ones, like they don't have any USB ports. The new cars don't have USB ports. They got that one now that's littler. Have you guys seen it?
2: Yeah, because everyone's kind of graduated beyond the USB port.
0: Shush me.
2: Dude, it's like $10 to upgrade your cables.
0: Okay. Hot up. I'm really thinking about maybe a new phone.
3: Yeah, I think you might need that.
0: But hold on.
2: Where are you at?
0: But hold on.
2: On phones.
0: I'm on a 12.
2: What?
0: Yeah, I'm on a 12.
2: Really?
0: Yeah. I'm on a iPhone Apple Pro 12 something.
2: The problem is, Bubba, with those phones, some of the new software just isn't supported by those
0: phones. I don't need
2: phones.
0: It, though. Like, I really, I mean, I don't
2: Can
0: need,
2: you find me?
0: Can I? Yeah, I can do find me, yeah.
2: You can find it? Okay.
0: Yeah, I mean, yeah.
2: Because my daughter had an older one,
0: I couldn't
2: find
0: her. You talking about my penis or my phone?
2: Your phone.
0: Okay, I'm sorry.
2: Yeah.
0: So anyway.
2: Okay, I couldn't find Sophia's until she got a newer phone.
0: Well,
2: She had like a 13 or something, 12.
0: Whatever. I don't know. I have plenty of memory because I got the bigger memory in it. So I'm not like even 25% of my memory, even with all my pictures and everything. So I just don't want to switch over. And like my phone, it doesn't seem to be... Here's what phones start doing when you need to get rid of them. One, they won't charge properly. Like, they won't maintain a charge very long because the battery's worn out. And then two, maybe you've cracked it or something like that. Or three, it's just super slow and you've ran out of memory. I don't have any of those problems. So, I mean, like, what do I need a new phone
2: so
0: for?
2: So you need to wait until the 18 comes out. Is that the new one? 18?
3: Yeah, the next one. But yeah, that would
0: but
3: be
0: I don't
2: you should probably wait for that and get a deal.
0: Okay, well, you guys tell me when that one comes out.
3: Okay.
2: Probably
0: okay?
2: 2 months.
3: Yes, sir.
0: All right, so the other thing is, so I'm driving this this Taiquan, this Volkswagen Taiquan. I really like it to the point where Merch Crick and I are going to probably go over to Wesley Chapel of Volkswagen and, you know, maybe buy one.
2: What color
0: would
2: you get?
0: I'd get white. Yeah, I got to get white.
2: Why you got to get white?
0: I'm a white guy.
3: It's clean.
0: Everything I got, white. My truck's white, except my Crown Vic, and that was, you know, done with a spray can. Oh, sorry, Adam. No, but it's not. It's real fancy. It's flat black. I parked in short-term parking at Tampa. Very top row. You know,
2: expensive.
0: $160.
3: Whoa.
0: Yeah, for 4 days, it's 40 a night. It's 40 a day. I'm like, what? Like, $160. I'm like...
2: So if you had taken the little bus to it or a little train to it and gone in long-term parking, it would have been, what, half of that?
0: Whatever. I'm not doing all that. I'm not doing all that nonsense. So anyway, had a great time in Warsaw. My home team what a great game. They play this Fort Wayne Northrop team, and I don't think they had one white guy on the entire team, and he was a quarterback.
2: Oh, of course. And, did you give a pep talk?
0: No, not this year I did. But I went to the Thursday morning practice and the Friday. I experienced it all. And, you know, it was a great alumni night. I think they had like 175, you know, former players and alumni, you know, come to the game. And it was just really a good deal. So Warsaw, you know, is a very much smaller city than Fort Wayne. Fort Wayne has like 4 or 5 high schools, and there's a lot more, you know, African-American athletes in Fort Wayne. I think Warsaw has a couple, but they're, you know, mostly all white boys. And the Fort Wayne Northrop Bruins, they looked like the Cleveland. They wore all white with orange helmets, and they looked like the Cleveland Browns. They had one guy in the middle, their nose guard. Our center, Warsaw center's like 6'1", 225, 230.
3: Yeah.
0: Their nose guard was 6'6", 350.
2: Jesus. That's like NFL size.
0: Yeah, this guy was huge. Anyway, Lummy, Warsaw won 29-28.
3: There you go.
0: It was just an absolute barn burner. And guess how many passes Warsaw threw?
3: One.
0: None. None. 61 running plays. I think one of their backs, their fullback, had 260 yards. Just their fullback. And they were just smash-mouthing. But, man, these black guys, they were big and they were fast.
3: Not fast enough for Warsaw.
0: And Warsaw's a 5A team, and they're a 6A team. So they're even bigger. Warsaw beat them 29-28 because their field goal kicker was a complete ass bucket. He was the worst. So anyway, I travel back to Indy. Now, Dan, you speak of me having TSA, you know, pre-check, clear, all that kind of stuff. And so I have TSA pre.
2: It's the same thing as pre-check. Well, it says pre, and then there's a check mark afterwards.
0: There's a difference, Dan. Listen.
2: There's not.
0: No, you don't know what I'm going to say. I got something to say. You don't know what I'm going to say. I made a complete ass out of myself. So we go into Indianapolis, and they have a gate A and gate B. We're at airside B. So we go through, and it says clear to the right, clear lane. And then on the left, it just says general boarding. Okay. Well, I'm thinking clear and TSA pre, that's the same. No. So I got this big ass line on general board, and I roll up like a big Johnny Slick, you know. Yeah. So they're like, okay, sir, well, here, what's your pre number? I mean, say, what's your clear number? It usually is like your phone number or something. So I give, she's like, no. Let me see. Put your face into this. I tried to put my face in this little box. They take a picture of me, and it goes. So I'm like, she's like, sir, are you sure that you're clear? And when I showed her my phone, I go, well, TSA pre. She's like, oh no, we don't have a pre line here. What? What do you mean you don't have a pre line here? No, we only have clear. We don't have pre. So I'm like, what in the hell? So yeah, I have to wait in line, Lummy, because I guess every airport's got a clear program, but not every airport has a TSA pre program.
3: Iggy McGillicuddy, $20.
2: So that's BS, Bob, because they used to all have pre checks before they had clear. Because
0: right.
2: Clear's a newer thing, and clear's supposed to be like an international thing.
0: Right, and I'm not.
2: And now
0: trying,
2: they're screwing all the pre checks.
0: So yeah, because so
2: that's
0: here's
2: ridiculous.
0: A guy like me who doesn't need to fly. I'm not going to fly internationally, but I want to fly. You know, like I go to. You know, I could potentially go see my dad in Reno. I go up to Indiana. You know, whatever. If I do any traveling, it's going to be domestically, not internationally. I don't need the clear gimmick, and most people in America don't. And I don't think most people have the clear gimmick. I think most people have the TSA pre, which is what I got.
3: Yeah.
0: So she goes, oh, no, sir. We don't. I said, so I can't go through this line? Like, pew, pew. She's like, no, sir. You have to go all the way around to that big line. You know, I mean, this line's big because it's every jobber. So we finally get up there, and I got everything ready. My boots off because I got steel in my toes, so they always set the detector off. Got my boots off, got my watch off, got my hat off, got my wallet in the thing. I got my roll-on. You have to put your roll-on in the container, too, now. They got to send that through. They just don't send it out as a roll-on. They got to put it in a container. I think that should, like, Dan, I think the containers are the how big an actual carry-on can be, so they can automatically determine right away if you're too big or not, if it won't fit in a bucket. So mine fits in the bucket perfect. Been waiting about 15, 20 minutes longer than I need to. Go through. Oh, man, your bag's been flagged. What? Your bag's been flagged. Come over here. So let me, I got to go. Me and Aaron.
2: Butt wipes in it? Did you have butt wipes in it?
0: No.
2: Because butt wipes will cause your bag to be flagged.
0: So I didn't know that, Dan, but thank you for knowing.
2: Pull them out.
0: So I guess the federal largest amount of anything you can have liquid-wise is 3.6 ounces, which is just bigger than a trial size. So I have this this deodorant, this spray-on deodorant. It's actually Women's Secret. I wear women's deodorant for
3: some reason. It lasts longer.
2: Strong enough for a man, but made for a woman.
0: Yeah, well, I love, I forget which one it is. It's like Secret. And it's 4 ounces. It's like 4 ounces. Now it's like $6, $7. I don't care how much it costs. But so it's like, and I travel with it. It's noticeably smaller than the bigger jug that I have here. So all of a sudden, sir, is this your bag? Yeah. Well, can you come over here? Yeah. Okay. Let me get my shoes and everything. He starts going through my stuff. I don't have anything there. I got some dirty. I don't got nothing in there. He goes, aha. There we go. I go, yeah, what's that? He goes, that, as you can see, it says 4 ounces. You're only allowed 3.6. And I it's not a wonder I didn't get thrown out, because I got a little Dr. Diaco belligerent. I said, usually I'm just like, I try not to be belligerent. I just try to be Johnny Blinden guy. I don't want no problems. And I finally go, are you fucking kidding me? Are you kidding? You flagged my bag, made me jump through all these extra hoops, open my bag up, take your little poker and prod it all the way for something that's 0.4 ounces smaller, bigger than it's supposed to be. Sir, you have two options. You can, like something about something, or you can just leave it here. Well, I think the only options were, leave it here or don't travel. You're like,
2: at that point, Bubba, it's, they're confounding the rule. It's not that the container has to be 4 ounces. It's just the fluid in the container has to be 3.6 ounces.
0: Oh.
2: So what I would have done is I would have taken it and then sprayed it in his face for 30 seconds and say, now it's 3 ounces, asshole.
0: Well, you can noticeably, like, it's only half full.
2: Right. So you say it's not 4 ounces of fluid in here.
0: Oh, you know what?
2: F off.
3: Yeah.
0: See, Dan, that's the difference of you being smart and me being, Johnny Dumb Guy. So anyway, we get through that.
2: He just wanted to show everyone in the baggage check lane that you had Women's Secret deodorant.
0: But whatever. Thank God. Whatever. So thank God I didn't have Erica's butt plug.
2: Hey, that's fine. Those are good. You can have pot. You can have butt plugs all day long. Just don't have 4 ounces of Secret deodorant.
0: Yeah, exactly.
2: Could take the whole plane out with that.
0: Would that have pissed you off too, Dan? It was kind of like an extra 5 minutes of them, because they had two other people in front of me that were looking for bad stuff. God forbid I'm a 0.4, secret antiperspirant over caper, you idiot. So I actually cussed him out a little bit. Went to my gate. But let me see. So I had moved my ticket. I went on the Southwest app and modified my my return trip home to get. I had first row both ways.
3: Oh, nice!
0: Like, I'm gonna get off this first row and get on like row 2 or 3. And so I got in row. We got in row 4, which was still like extra leg room and what have you. So how the flight attendants. Well, sometimes, especially on Southwest and some of the lower budget deal like Spirit, what have you, when it was around, they would be kind of funny. Like they would be like, if you're traveling with your kid, I have no idea why you'd want to do that. Please secure your face mask over your, then help your child.
2: They think they're comedians.
0: No. So, and Dan, I will tell you this, like 95% of them are not funny.
2: I agree.
0: They are just funny in their stupid little world. It's cheesy. It's cheese dick. Like, it's just stupid.
2: It's like the whole Miguel thing I had. He had a 15-minute routine that sucked.
0: But I'll tell you
2: and
0: this.
2: And he thought it was funny because he was a gay black guy.
0: But I'll tell you this. So this guy that does his routine, I wish, Lummy, to God, I just wish. I'm so stupid. I got to be quicker on the draw.
2: Oh, yeah.
0: Had I recorded this, I'm not saying it would go viral, but it could, because I'm going to tell you something, Dan. As much as people, this guy, and arguably, you, me, Lummy, we're probably a little more, you know, less likely. Like, some people would find, you know, some of this cheese stuff funny. We're a little bit tougher of a crowd, you know.
2: And we're sensitive to it.
0: Right, right.
3: Yes.
0: But this guy, Dan, I'm telling you, even you being a prick, this guy was absolutely hilarious. I mean, like, it was very entertaining, very funny, very funny.
2: You got yourself a precious gem.
0: So, and his name was Steve, and it was like a whole big rendition about, like, he goes, I think on one of the ones, he goes, something about if we crash land and like securing your belongings or something like that. And he goes, if you had any real money, you would have been flying United first class anyway. So chances are you don't have a lot of money in your wallet. Like, he was like, I mean, it was funny as hell. He was so funny. So that's good. That's good. So let me, I'm all buckled up. I lift up the seat, the armchair. I got plenty of room. And Southwest has it where you can hook up to their Wi-Fi. And then right there on your TV, you go to the Southwest portal. And courtesy of T-Mobile, you can, you know, watch. They have, like, you know, they had ESPN and ABC and NBC and Fox and CNN. So, you know, you can watch stuff. Like, you know, I watched some college football. And the Milwaukee Indy race, you know, right there on your phone. So we're flying back from Indy to Tampa, and this is my last thing that kind of not tripped me up, but was part of my travel experience. And I know that this has happened to every one of you people out there, everybody in here, and everybody that flies, and you know, a couple times a year, this is bound to have happened to you. And it makes me so uncomfortable, and I wish the parents would pay better attention. But in front of me, I was against the window. Erica was in the middle, and there was an older gentleman to you know, on the aisle. And I didn't have any. I didn't chit chat with him or nothing like that. I was watching. I had my earbuds in and was watching. You know, I think I watched a little bit of the Little League World Series too.
3: Nice.
0: So you know, I'm dialed in. In front of me, there's a mom that's in front of me. There's a kid in the middle, and there's the dad on the outside. Well, the kid, it's just little girl. She's cute, you know, like she's probably three, you know, and they give her an iPad, and she's playing around with that. Now, she doesn't make any noise, and she's not disruptive, and she's quiet, and she's, you know, she's not climbing all over the seat, what have you. So she's being a good kid, but she has this thing where she would look through the cracks of the seats and look right at me. Just the kid would just look right at me. Now, there's just only so many.
2: So
0: like,
2: this is behind you?
0: No, she was in front of me.
2: She looked back behind you. Yes. Okay, I understand. Okay.
0: So her parents aren't paying attention, and like she's just staring at me, like just looking at me, and I look at her, and I just smile, be like, you know, I smile, and then she looks at me again, and I just kind of wave, you know, I'm like, hey, you know, hey, and then she just won't stop staring at me. And like I start, like I'm like, so I put my phone up by my face, let me, as I'm watching, you know, the Little League World Series, blocking her, but I can tell that she's still staring right at me.
2: You're playing peekaboo. That's cute.
0: No, peekaboo's cute for 2 minutes. Peekaboo ain't cute for 2 hours.
2: Really?
0: Well, I mean, think about
3: it. Yeah, you tell that kid to turn around.
0: I'd be like,
2: she was starstruck.
0: No, that's true. Stop.
2: Yeah, that's what it was, Mommy. It's like she saw John Cena.
0: That was stupid. She doesn't know. She thinks she saw some fat old guy. That's what she saw.
2: Hey, it's John Cena behind us.
0: But, like, I mean, has any of that ever happened to you where a kid starts staring at you and it makes you feel kind of uncomfortable?
2: I don't have kids staring at me. I had a guy staring at me at the Phillies game when I was up there. I think he was videotaping me.
0: Well, I mean, that's a whole other deal. I mean, that's
2: weird.
0: I got to think the kid staring at you might be just be an innocent exchange. I don't know that a grown man that's videotaping you at a Major League Baseball game necessarily stands on the innocent level of what mine is.
2: Yeah,
0: I think that's a little bit more egregious. So anyway, I had this kid staring at me, and finally, about after an hour, her mom kind of started paying attention. Her mom was watching TV too, and I think her mom kind of figured out that she's, because she was small enough that she could turn completely around in her seat.
2: Like an owl?
0: Yeah, and like lean back on the chair in front of her, and like she could sit like that, which was facing me the entire time. And she's just looking at me, and I'm like, hey, hi, everything, hey, hi, hey, what's going on? Hey.
2: When did you turn 18?
0: But like, man, you know what? I want to watch my TV here, and I don't want you staring at me. I'm uncomfortable. So... And if I would have switched chairs with Erica, now I'm close to this big dude, and I can't sprawl out like I want to. Did any of you guys watch the? Oh my God! Did any of you guys watch the Rays game yesterday?
3: Yes.
0: Was it
3: yes.
0: not remarkable?
2: Unbelievable!
0: Oh my
2: watching it live.
0: God! And let me, if it hadn't been for their throwing errors, they wouldn't have been as desperate as they were. Down by two runs going into the bottom of the ninth. That might have been one of the most spectacular two or three innings that I've ever seen when, you know, you're down to, the Rays are down by two. They got a guy on second base, and they got, what's the guy's name? The center fielder.
3: DeLuca's up?
0: Yeah, Johnny DeLuca. And he's not a home run hitter. He's only got eight for the year. And maybe even seven at that time, maybe eight now.
2: He doesn't play all the time, though.
0: No,
2: that's the other problem, is that he's not always on the field.
0: Right, he's probably
2: a part timer,
0: but he's on the more starting side than he probably plays 60 or 70% of the games.
3: He's in the rotation. Yeah, to get shifted in.
0: So he hits this. Now the Rays are down by two.
3: Two out,
0: bottom of the ninth, and they got arguably, probably next to our guy, the first or second greatest reliever named Miller in the entire game. He's certainly the best in the National League. And he
2: gives up like two home runs a year.
0: Yeah. Yeah, he's only given up one home run this year to a Pirates guy. And, like, this guy's Johnny Closeout. This Miller dude is Johnny Closeout. Like, you're like, you know, no. He's like, he's got the rap. Remember when Mariano Rivera from the Yankees, Lummy, like, when he came in, it was just like, you know.
3: Lights out.
0: Yep. Yes, the Sandman. So, I got to go to words, and we'll have the high spot. DeLuca gets up, two outs. Bottom of the ninth, Rays down 3-1 with one guy on second base. So, you know.
2: I think he was on first.
0: Was he on
3: first?
0: He was on first. Okay, yeah. Was it Cam? I think it was Caminero, was it not? I think it might have been Caminero that was on first base.
3: I think so.
0: Two outs. Was it even a full count? No, I think it was
3: 0-1. It was 0-1, yeah.
0: So he's down 0-1. And batting against the greatest closer in baseball, down by two, and wait till you see what happened. I mean, is it one of the most freakiest things you've ever seen live? It's one of the freakiest baseball plays I've ever seen. Probably, let me, next to the one that hit Jose Canseco on top of the head and bounced over.
3: That's a good one.
0: This would probably be second. End up tying the game. Rays take it into overs, and take it into extras, and end up winning. It was a great game. I got those things coming up next. Stand by.
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9: 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What else has she got up there? 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Both in gray and blue, I think, have been reordered. And then arguably one of the we reordered gray Bubba Army shirts. 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We've had some issues with, you know, 2 and 3Xs being a little bit smaller than they should be. These are dead on. They're very, very economically priced. Maybe your standard Bubba Army protocol shirt, your standard black one, is getting worn out. Get you a new one for $22. Also available in black as well, and so they're in, and she's on. I think half the people have received theirs, and I'm asking the Bubba Army to I'll have Gary or something make me something on Instagram or Facebook or in various places we could post about display, you know, the Bubba Army watches are out. Please take a picture of yours, you know, and just like pictures, people taking pictures of their watches, because half of everybody's already gotten their watches. And the other half, I actually helped her.
10: Really?
9: I helped her pack and ship yesterday.
10: Nice.
9: And they got the remaining of the Bubba Army Submariner inspired Rolex Submariner watch are now going out in two styles, the stainless and the two-tone, and Dan has them both.
11: Would that be a good time to open them?
9: Yeah, now would be a good time for you to just kind of analyze. Now, mind you, Dan, these are $74.99, so, you know, factor in the low cost of, you know, like this would be probably normally, I think Trump sold his watches for $4.99 or $5.99.
10: Yeah, his are pricey.
9: And they're not. And his second hands tick. Mine's got the smoother moment, the smoother tick, if you will. And they're only $75. They're 42.5 millimeters. They got a good weight about them. Well, I don't know why I'm trying to sell them to you, because they're completely sold out. Like, we don't have any more left. But just for those that had faith in me and the fact that, you know, it's going to be a nice, heavier, chunky watch, not some cheap. And for $74.99, I don't think you're going to get a better watch than that. Dan is a watch expert, and so he has both of them. So, Dan, your initial thoughts. Well, I mean, Dan, even to the box, like, it even has a nice box.
11: It's a beautiful box. Comes with a little padded cushion.
9: Yeah.
11: And wrapped around that, which is nice. It's a beautiful watch. I mean, I like the way the crystal is. It's got the little bubble, so you can read the date easier.
9: No jeweler marks
11: on the side.
9: And the other thing is, if you look at the initial watch here, which is on my screen, we didn't know that we were going to get the bubble date gimmick. So that's
11: which is nice.
9: Yes, it kind of, you know,
11: makes it, that's the cue that makes it look like the Rolex.
9: Right. That's what us guys really want to know. We don't look at our watches usually for the time. We look at as to what day it is most often. So,
10: that's right.
9: Anyway, man, please.
11: Blue is beautiful. It's a beautiful blue.
9: Thank you. Especially for $75. So anyway, it's got the Bubba Army logo. It's got the dial. And so anyway, Dan, I wanted to get your your opinion on it. And
11: it's got Bubba Army in the clasp, too.
9: Yep.
11: I like that.
9: Yep. And then the back of the watch, I think, has got Bubba Army on it as well.
11: Yeah, it's so much nicer with the date, Bubba.
9: It is.
11: It really is.
9: So anyway, go to Bubba Army merch store and or shop and get some of the other things. Lasker's shirt sold out in 5 hours. We ordered more Lasker shirts, and I'm in the process of designing the Barp watch, and I actually have a picture to show Dan.
11: Beautiful watches, Bubba.
9: For the well, thank you. Thank you for those. And which leads me to assure everybody the Barp watches, because I'm using the same manufacturer, will be very nice. You're not going to be able to buy them, obviously, in lieu of a ring this year. We're doing the watches, the Barp watches. Dan and Jay are going to help me design them. I have one. I found one that a base watch I can work on and make some additions to. I'm going to show Dan here privately before he leaves today. I think it's going to be 46 millimeters. So that's
11: that's trophy size.
9: That's big.
11: It's a big watch.
9: I want a big watch. Like, you know, I want a kind of a little bit of an obnoxious, overbearing watch, kind of like my Breitling, something really big and noticeable, but yet manageable. So please know that if you ordered a watch, one of my Bubba Army Yachtmaster inspired watches, they're going to the post office today. You should have them soon, and let's see if maybe Gary Cantrell can take a couple pictures of the watches, put up on Facebook saying, hey, Bubba Army, show us your watch.
11: All right.
9: Like, you know, in the comment section, show us your watch. Appreciate it on all of our various socials. So the Rays, they're playing the Padres, and the Rays are our team. You know, maybe they're not your team, but they're our team. This is our show. And we want to talk about it.
11: They also have the best record in the American League. They're tied for the second best record in all of baseball. I mean, they're a great team this year. Their closer, Baker, has had an amazing streak of saves.
9: Caminero's over 300. Simpson's over 300.
11: Also, Caminero's tied for most home runs in the American League.
9: Lemmy, how about that Hicks throw out on

0: ERA and, you know, all that kind of stuff. He's the number one closer in the National League, and he's probably either first or second to our guy, the Baker dude. Those are the two best relievers in baseball. And so we got this dude. I mean, we're doomed. I mean, if you just look at that, you're done. You got the best closer in baseball. You got two outs, bottom of the ninth, down by two. You do got a pesky guy over there on first, but I mean, you know, you got so many more things going for you. A fly out gets you out of the inning, you know, and you're down by two.
1: And DeLuca was already 0 for 3 for the game.
0: Yeah, DeLuca's 0 for 3. You get the best reliever in one of the best relievers in baseball. He's got a two-run lead. He's got two outs in the bottom of the ninth. The guy's only given up one home run all year to some Pittsburgh Pirate dude. One. Just one.
2: But you got my favorite Italian baseball player out there.
0: So he's got DeLuca up there. Hey, man, we got Johnny DeLuca up there. Yeah, hey. Yo, Johnny DeLuca with that. And he's got that 80s, you know, cop mustache. Like he you know, like, yes. Johnny DeLuca looks like he should be like a Florida Highway Patrolman.
2: Back in the days, they're like Pete Schmidt.
0: Yeah, exactly. Pete Schmidt called and asked for his mustache back. So
2: Mike Schmidt.
0: Yeah, Mike Schmidt.
2: Pete Rose, Mike Schmidt.
0: Yeah, Pete never had a mustache.
2: No.
0: Pete was always clean shaven. So here we go. And we're down one. And the guy's already got a strike on us. Best pitcher in baseball. All right, so we hit it. Now, you can just tell from the bat that it's going to be like he didn't get all of it, so it didn't look like it was going to – it may not make it out. Like, you know, if you look at the swing, Lummy, it's not a power swing. It's more of a – it looks like more of a pop-up, right?
1: Well, like, from right, it looks like he was trying to cover himself like a foul ball kind of.
0: Yeah. It's like, oh, my, go foul.
1: Yeah.
0: So here we go.
3: Okay.
0: So he hits it. Now, the Rays, interesting enough, are the only team in baseball, and it goes for both teams. They both get this advantage, but they have this big, big railing for home runs and, you know, out of the park. And then they got this little section right here, and the wall's like maybe 4 foot tall, and they got catering, like, you know, chafing dishes and stuff behind here. But, you know, there's a noticeable drop-off. But if you go even over this part, you're a home run. But most players can go right against the fence if something's that close and catch it because, you know, it's only 4 foot. So here we go.
3: Fly ball back in the left.
0: Here we go.
3: Toward the corner.
0: So hold on. So the guy catches it right there. If you look, Dan, can you see the ball?
2: That looks like a 6 feet, not four. I mean, that looks like it's his height.
1: No, it's like it's a tiny wall.
0: You'll see once he gets up to it. So he's got the ball, and here's the deal. I don't necessarily know if it was going to go out. It might have hit the wall. I mean, it might not have gone out.
1: It probably would have hit the wall.
0: So he catches it. Hold on. And in catching it, he bounces against the wall. And the ball bounces out of his glove and over the other side of the fence, and it's a homie. Watch.
3: And that ball is gone. Home run.
0: So he catches it right there.
1: Good play.
0: He got great play. Catches it right there. And you can see it.
1: And yeah, it was going to be short too.
0: It might have been short.
1: Yeah.
0: It might have been short. Catches the ball. His wrist kind of flips, like a little floppy wrist deal. Might have been a foul ball, too, Lummy.
1: It would have been close.
0: And so look at this. It flips right out of his glove. Ready?
3: On it all.
0: Bloop.
3: One pitch.
0: And
3: belts the home run.
0: Here's a better look. Ready? Boom. So Danny catches it, right? I mean, you know, that's in his glove. Like, that's a catch.
2: Clearly in his glove.
0: Clearly
2: in his glove. In the middle. Right in the center.
0: Not even like lip. Like, fully in the webbing. Right. Right?
3: Mm-hmm.
0: Boom. He's got it. I mean, at this point, I mean, that's a hell of a snag. I mean, this is on the highlight reel, no matter how this, I mean, obviously, it's the rarest thing that could have happened where he hit it, caught it. His wrist flipped over the wall, and the ball fell out of his glove. Home run. Whereas, if he would have caught it, it also would have been on the highlight reel. You know, you just robbed this guy of a game-tying, you know, walk-off, bottom of the ninth, home run. Ready? Boom. Catches it. Even takes, like, a step. Boom. Hits the wall. Gets limp-wrist Willie.
3: DeLuca's not a home run.
0: He's like, what? Now, Miller, greatest pitcher in baseball, one of them. He thinks we're good.

0: Good. My guy's got it. Hell yeah, it was a close one.
1: That low wall.
0: Now look. Oh, damn. The craziest play I've ever one of the craziest plays I've ever seen.
2: Yeah, as soon as that happened, I knew that was going to make the highlight reel.
0: So let me. It looks.
2: Then they had a great comeback. They held it together. Yes. Baker had a scoreless 10th inning.
0: I know what I was going to ask you, Lummy.
3: Yeah.
0: So if you watch it on TV, are those selfish mother effers running so many commercials that they run into the inning already in progress? Because I'm watching the game and it's going like the bottom of the 10th, and it's like when they get back from their commercials and what have you, Machado is already on second.
2: That happened twice, Bubba, yesterday.
0: And I'm like, hold on. I'm like, did I miss something? Or are they starting the? Did they come back from break and there's already a guy on second?
2: Yep, that happened twice. That happened twice.
0: Once for the Rays, and once for the Padres.
2: Like, how do you get on base? Would they start them on base?
0: I'm like,
3: yeah, you start them on base in extra innings.
0: But Lummy, is that because they're so greedy that they got to go that extra 30 seconds and the game doesn't wait for anybody because they got their clocks now? They got their, 2 minute and 25 second exchange, 20 seconds once the pitcher gets the ball. You know, they have all types of different, to keep the game moving along, and it does great. But don't you think the TV stations would time? They know how long their breaks are. I think it's, 2 minutes and 30 seconds between innings or something like that?
3: Yeah.
0: And, I mean, they're strict on it. So wouldn't you build your commercial stop sets so that you're back by the first pitch? Instead, we come back, there's a guy on second. I turn to Eric, and I go, was I looking at my phone? And she's like, no, they just came back from commercials and the guy's already on second. And I'm like, I feel like I was playing a who's on first, who's on second gimmick. I'm like, hold on. So,
3: well, the new extra inning rule, I think for the last 2 years, you get a guy on second now.
0: Don't even think about screwing with me.
3: I'm not. It's the international rule.
2: Uncle Ben's rice phone.
0: No, hold on. Are you being honest?
3: Yeah, extra innings. It's the
0: Lummy. Are you Lummy? Don't screw with me.
3: Okay. I mean, they put a guy in second. It's to make the game go quicker.
0: So, are you being for real?
3: Yeah.
0: No. Like, don't lie to me. I'm officially you're not trying to be your friend and for you to rib me. I want you to be honest with me.
3: They've been doing it for a couple of years now.
0: Okay.
3: Yeah.
0: So they start. So it's not me. I'm not absolutely retarded like I think I am and think that I missed.
3: No, you didn't miss a whole at bat.
0: So they start the game. So each extra inning, they start with a guy on second.
3: Yes, sir.
0: Okay. That makes perfect. Now, Dan, it makes perfectly sense, right?
2: Because how did Baker let a guy on second?
0: And then I thought to myself, man, how lucky is that both teams got doubles, and it might have been right at the first, it had to be only the first, the guy only threw one pitch, and both teams got doubles. Well, and then I go to I actually went on my ESPN app and went to box score and be like, how did the guy get on second? Like, they don't even have hit or nothing.
3: Yeah, it's the new rule. They
2: said the last batter out starts at second.
3: Yep.
0: Okay.
3: Yes, that's how it is.
0: Oh, so the last batter out then starts at second.
2: Yeah, you don't skip a batter.
0: Oh, that's great. I would have lost that bet.
2: 3-on-3 on hockey in the overtime.
0: Right. I would have lost that bet. But I think it does assure the fact that it's going to probably go faster than having a guy on second. It's going to actually speed the game up. I love it.
3: Yeah, they proved it that, obviously with the guy on second starting it out, that usually they can hit him over to third and then get him in, so it increases the speed.
0: A nice base hit gets a fairly quick guy in.
3: Yes.
0: And so anyway, there you go. The Rays are now, 4.5 up on the Yankees?
3: Yes.
0: And their stadium deal got locked in?
3: Lock it in.
0: Absolutely. Finally. Locked in.
2: We were going to have peace in Iran before that stadium deal ever got locked in.
0: No, we're not. We're not having any peace in Iran, please. So college football started this past weekend. Not any real sexy matchup. Most teams schedule a bunch of powder puffs for their first couple weekends.
3: This
0: was week zero where a few, I think Bill Belichick got a big win over TCU.
3: Yeah, in Ireland.
0: And I really don't know of, I don't really know of any sexy games.
3: No, there was
0: and there's
3: no
0: not a lot
3: games.
0: Of, and so it opens up on Thursday, and there's not, I don't know that there's any sexy games on Thursday, but you got everything from Rutgers to versus Mass.
2: Colorado, Georgia Tech's a big game.
0: Well, that's Thursday. Is that Thursday?
2: Yeah.
0: Oh, yeah, yeah. So really the sexiest game is at 8 o'clock on Thursday night, and that Deion travels to Georgia Tech. And the interesting point about that is this. Both of those guys took over their programs at the same time. Remember, like Georgia Tech, Deion was in the running for USF, Georgia Tech, and Colorado. That was Deion's final three. USF, Georgia Tech, and Colorado. So the USF guy, I mean, he's already came and gone.
3: There you go. Yeah, he's at Auburn.
0: Right. I mean, he already came in, conquered, and left.
3: Moved up.
0: And then the guy from Georgia Tech, it's my understanding he's really put together a pretty good program. Like they're pretty good.
3: Yeah, it's not going to be an easy game for Colorado.
0: And Deion, you know, obviously his first couple of years he was good, but he had a fallout, you know, a fall off last year, and Deion needs a good he needs to win six games this year.
2: Well, he doesn't have a Heisman Trophy winner and his son is quarterback.
0: I know.
2: Those made a difference.
0: Welcome to the rest of the college world where they have to go out and find guys. Friday night, maybe the Oklahoma UTEP. That
3: what?
0: Might be the
3: Indiana State at Purdue. That's going to be a burner.
0: They're going to get killed. I actually found on Getabox. I actually found the Indiana State Southeast Missouri SEMO game. I watched it. Indiana State got beat, but they hung in there pretty good. So really Friday night, there's nothing really sexy Friday night. And then Saturday, I mean, is there anything sexy? It's all a bunch of pushovers. Number six, Indiana plays North Texas. Alabama plays East Carolina. Number one, Ohio State plays Ball State. Number two, Oregon plays Boise State. Three, Georgia plays Tennessee State.
3: LSU-Clemson will be a decent matchup at 7:30.
0: Yeah. And then this is the 1 week that the NFL takes off. This was usually their fourth preseason game. They're taking it off now. And, you know, the season starts not this weekend, but next, right?
3: Yes.
0: The Packers got into a barn burner with Phoenix, I think 42-38.
3: And Josh Jacobs, four games.
0: He's done.
3: Yeah.
0: No, is it four games or is it done?
3: I thought it was four games.
0: Will you look at that further? Because I thought he was put on the commissioner list. And it was for the entire year. Will you look at the update format? Then when we come back,
3: yes, sir.
0: All right. Now when we come back, I'm not trying to shove this up everybody's ass or nothing, but you know some of the one two, like some of these stories that we're going to talk about with regards to what we're doing over in Iran, they align with what Pete said, and I know everybody will hate, oh, Bubba. Bubba's a mark for Pete. Pete said. I will tell you, if you listen to both podcasts about, you know, the first episode was, bigger than Iran. The Iran war is bigger than Iran. How money, oil, and power led us here. That was part one of the Iran breakdown. In part two, we miscalculated. China found America's weak spot. Iran started squeezing on our Deadly Intentions podcast. And some of which, by the way, go to Deadly Intentions Show on our YouTube channel. Or, let me, I think it's right there on our Bubba Army YouTube channel as well.
3: Yes, it is.
0: And watch these or listen to these because it really breaks down some stuff that we're potentially going through right now, including how we got the Venezuelan oil. Pete broke all that down, how that happened. And finally, Tucker Carlson says that Trump needs to be removed immediately. He's got it all broke down where Trump needs to get the hell out of here.
3: It looks like he's off the Trump train.
0: Oh, he really is. And I mean, here's a guy that was wasn't he the lead speaker for the RNC?
3: Yes, he was.
0: I mean, he was the guy, right?
2: Yeah.
0: The guy.
2: He was wiping his mouth after all the MAGA D-sucking.
0: No, I wasn't going to quite go there, but thank you, Dan. I appreciate it. for the description. Hello. Yeah, 813-90-BUBBA, 813-902-8222. Getting ready to go into words, but I figured I'd run through the phones real fast. Yes, you're on the air, buddy.
1: Hi. I recall like a couple months ago, didn't you say you were going to interview John Morgan or something to that effect?
0: I have spoke to John, and John's been traveling. And I've seen him on a couple other podcasts, and I raised hell with him. I'm like, John, you're doing a couple other podcasts. Why can't you do mine? And he's like, he's assured me that he's going to get back to me and give me some availability. So yes, I'm working on it, but you know, I can only do when John's available. But I am working on it.
1: Thank you. I love the show. I also got the watch. I can't wait to get that, and I'm gonna take a picture of that as soon as I get that. Is there any hashtags, Bubba Army, that I could?
0: I would just say all hashtags could be like, you know, the Bubba Army.
3: Yeah, the Bubba Army.
0: The Bubba Army. Something that easy. Just okay. All right, buddy. Thanks. Appreciate it. Hello.
4: Yes, I was calling to tell you about that extra inning rule that Lumney told you about, and tell you I was there at the NASCAR race and saw your son walk across the stage for the pre-ceremony race stuff.
0: Yeah, that was kind of cool, though. NASCAR, about 5-6 years ago, realized they had a little bit of an issue with regards to getting Floridians to go to the Speedway. And yeah, I think they've controlled a lot of their own destiny with, you know, moving the Clash and the July. This race that was held this past weekend was usually July 4th. So I feel like they've somewhat done it to themselves. So they are working with smaller tracks like ours and Volusia, New Hendry, Lake City, to try to bring, you know, Florida or NASCAR Florida racing back to the grassroots of the people that go to short tracks. So as part of that, they for the drivers' pre-race ceremonies, they take the points champions from all of our divisions and introduce them on stage right before the drivers get introduced, and then give them like this really nice little suite and everything. And our general manager Candy handled all that, and I did see it on Tyler's Facebook. That was kind of cool.
4: Yeah, it was very cool. I just wanted to tell you, it was really neat seeing your son walk across the stage, and y'all have a great day.
0: You too, my friend. Yeah, it's kind of cool. So they work with the local tracks, you know, and to try to get grassroots. I think their scheduling has done it to them more. I think Floridians still kind of resent NASCAR for taking the Clash away and then for moving this race from July to August. I think that Floridians, you kind of are upset about that. But anyway, they work with us, and we're allowed to introduce our points champions and have them introduced before the race, which was kind of cool. And then they give all of the local tracks, like we have one suite that we all... I didn't go. I wasn't going. I just got back from Indiana, and I
2: You had to have been out of gas yourself.
0: I'm not only out of gas in life, I'm out of gas with my show, I'm out of gas with everything. Traveling, whole nine yards.
3: Josh Jacobs is out of gas. They haven't announced what his suspension will be.
0: Idiot. Strangulates his girlfriend, takes her phone from her. Oh, that sounds familiar, does it not? And that's a crime in Indiana. It's not a crime in Florida that a grown man can take a woman's phone and withhold it from her. That gets you, as an NFL player in Green Bay, they still hold you accountable for your actions when you do something like a domestic violence, or you put your hands on a woman, or you grab her phone. And so, like, you got to think, Dan, in Green Bay, you can't get any more of an elite celebrity than being a Packer. There's nothing going on in that town.
2: Right. That's pinnacle.
0: Right. It's not like you're even competing against the hot, like in Tampa. You know, you can be a Buccaneer, but you still got the Rays and you still got the Lightning. So you got a couple other professional athletic, you know, teams involved in your town. So you might not be, you know, the biggest star in town, right?
2: Right. There's gonna be other studs.
0: Yeah, you got you know, our goalie for the Lightning. You got Kucherov. You got, you know, a plethora of Rays that are all stars. But if you're in Green Bay, man, and you're a Packer, there ain't maybe some dude that's leading the bowling league down there on Thursday nights. I mean, I don't know who the next best celebrity is, and you know. Just goes to show you that the police department and the state attorney and the prosecuting attorney, they don't care about who, you know, how important you are, including but not limited to being a Packer, they're going to hold you accountable for the crime that you committed. You put your hands on a woman and you took her cell phone. That's a crime, even if you're a Packer. Well, it should be here, too, even if you're a stupid radio personality. Right?
3: Yeah.
0: How does that not get to, how does that not go down?
2: If you grabbed his wife's phone, it would have gone down.
0: But not Bubba the Love Sponge's girlfriend, right? That's right. Basically the that's kind of the story behind the story behind the story. Most women are protected unless you happen to be the woman of Bubba the Love Sponge. Then they can do whatever they want to you. We'll get into the Trump stuff next. It's everything from how Trump took Venezuela or how now we've officially taken over Venezuelan's oil. That sounds familiar. Pete said it in our first episode. We went in there and took their oil, and we got rid of the leader that was changing their oil trading system to the Chinese Brink system, and went back to the United States petrodollar and put the woman in charge. It was the vice president of the guy that we took out. He's currently in America, going to be tried for some nonsense. And we got her in there because she put the dollar, she put the oil back to the dollar. And in fact, I think that we said, we're going to go ahead and broker your oil. We're selling your oil.
3: Well, we got 65 billion barrels of
0: it. Yeah. So now, is that going to lower our gas prices?
3: It should.
0: Because, and Pete said it in episode one, we're going to take over their oil. And we did. We'll get to that next.
5: Mission accomplished. Sure. Another segment failed. More of the Bubba the Love Sponge Show after this.

0: Johnny Kostika, which, by the way, I had lunch with Johnny and his lovely wife. First time I've met Miss Johnny K. Her name's Kathy, and she's... Now I know where Johnny gets all of his coolness. Maybe he's not even that cool. It's just Kathy that's cool.
1: Oh, really?
0: Johnny's just loaded. I think Johnny's the rich one, and she's the one that makes all the decisions. She's pretty cool. She's kind of got that it factor about herself. A lot of women have swagger and some women don't. She's got the swagger. And thank you, Johnny K, for all that you do for us. Johnny K on the PayPal, huge. Appreciate it. Thank you. So this next story, we're going to get into the Trump stuff with regards to what's happened in the Iranian war, including but not limited to Tucker telling him, you know, that he needs to be removed from office immediately. A lot of what the Trump Iranian war stuff that we're going to cover, a lot of it is right, just like Pete predicted on our Deadly Intentions podcast Deadly Intentions show on YouTube, Facebook, all the places. The last two segments are about the Iranian war, broke up in one and two segments, and he really lays out a lot of what we're going to talk about here momentarily. So the one thing, and Dan, I know that you're very pro-Trump, but yet you will, you know, do, when he obviously has a misstep or tries to act like a king or tries to act like, a dictator, I think that you sometimes will admit it or get frustrated with his megalomania, narcissistic type ways. And
2: I try to be objective.
0: This is just not, this really is not cool. And just because he, whether you're a news anchor or you're a content provider in any way, shape, or form, as the president of the United States, you got to take a certain amount of ribbing or a certain amount of parody, if you will. People, you know, you have the highest profile job in the world. With that comes polarization. With that comes people's opinion. And, you know, especially when you are reporting the news, you're allowed to have an opinion. And, you know, the president can't use the commission that is the oversight commission or the regulatory commission for broadcast, you know, materials.
3: Dr. Remulak, $100.
0: Thank you. Thank you, Dr. Remulak. I got it for you there, too. And thank you, Dr. Remulak. I think it's Hall of Famer.
3: Yes, he is.
0: Dr. Remulak.
3: Yes, brand new.
0: So, like, you can't use your enforcement arm of all communications, all terrestrial, you know, over-the-air legacy communications, whether it's ABC, NBC, CBS, you know, television and radio and, you know, other forms of NBC, CBS, Fox, CNN, you know, CNBC. You know, and this happens to be the franchise that he's targeting here, using his FCC to potentially look into journalists' opposing opinion of what you're doing. Like, if you're going to use the FCC to punish the woman that is the host of Meet the Press. Now, Meet the Press, a long-standing and very prestigious NBC franchise, and over the years, it's had some really prestigious hosts. And it's in a little bit of a limbo area right now with this woman. I don't think she's the strongest host that the legendary Meet the Press has had over the years. But,
2: obvious DEI hire.
0: But no.
2: Obvious no, DEI hire.
0: No, she had a career way. She had a career way before this.
2: Yeah, paved with DEI for comfort along the entire
0: Dan,
2: way.
0: She actually
2: every job she's ever gotten.
0: She's actually very talented. Okay, and she has an opposing view of what Donald's doing. And well, here it is. And Donald now has threatened to punish NBC. By the way, it's Kristen Welker. She's been around for a long time. She's pretty accomplished. Dan thinks that she's been a DEI hire. I think that she actually is pretty good on her own merits. And obviously, NBC has now, you know, put her at the hosting table of the very legendary Meet the Press. Now, maybe she's not as good as some of the very legendary Meet the Press people, but she's allowed her own opinion. And I just don't understand how the president of the United States can use the FCC to do anything other than regulate obscenity, people using maybe different frequencies or having too much power on a frequency or not getting your public EOE file and, you know, all, and there's different, you know, not doing the emergency broadcast system correctly. There's a lot of different things that the FCC is in charge of, and, in, you know, and included, you know, when I got all my obscenity charges, all my, I was, you know, I broke FCC guidelines of community standards, and I was deemed to be indecent. Having a man hang a 10-pound weight from his testicles, having, you know, Scooby-Doo and Shaggy go into the ghetto and pick up crack and hookers, and Ned describing his masturbatory techniques at the Pasco Pussycat Adult Theater, and the other, you know, four things that I was fined $755,000 by the FCC, I was warranted because they were doing what they do, and that's to find objectionable or, you know, dirtier than what's permitted content. And you know what? For what they did to me, as much as it sucked for me, it was well within their, it's well within what they do. I don't think that the FCC can be used as the president's weaponized watchdog to start quelling people's First Amendment, you know, their First Amendment and their opinion of how you're doing your job. I don't think that that is within the FCC guidelines at all, and I think it's very much an abuse of power. I don't like it. This hits home because I've been the subject of FCC inquiries. I've been the subject of FCC violations. And, you know, and listen, let's be honest. Lummi, we have made fun of all the presidents. I mean, yes. like
1: I appreciate you doing this.
0: Obviously, a Bill Clinton parody. And, you know, if Bill Clinton would have weaponized the FCC, he would be coming after me for this, probably.
1: I'm not quite sure how it works. Forgive me, Father.
0: By the way, he's confessing. Let me, this bit is Bill Clinton confesses to the Pope, okay?
3: Oh, yeah.
0: All right, so there you go.
1: For I have sinned.
4: No.
0: Oh, wow.
1: Excuse me.
4: He said, no, quit. No, quit sinning, my son.
1: I realize I'm not Catholic, but I really need to cover my ass here, so if you could give me absolution or whatever you call it, I'd really appreciate it.
4: Yes. How long has it been since your last confession, my son?
1: Well, it depends on your definition of long.
4: Long. Long like this wooden staff here.
1: Ouch. Okay.
0: All right, so anyway, it goes on and talks about, you know, Bill getting oral. And yeah. It really does. It's very dirty, and it's very long. And then here's another one where we made fun of Bush, and we're like, if Bush was the captain of the Titanic, how would it have gone?
5: Ladies and gentlemen, if I may have your attention, the captain of the Titanic. Kick 1-2.
0: Actually, he did a great Bush.
3: Yes.
0: He did a great Bush. Listen.
5: Hey, ladies and gentlemen, as we speed across the Atlantic on our maiden voyage, I'd just like to remind you that this ship is the biggest, fastest ship in the world. And most important of all, it's unsinkable. You may have heard the rumors about a memo that said icebergs are determined to strike the Titanic, but those are just rumors from people who hate the Titanic. I can assure you, 100%.
6: On the pond!
0: Now, Bush has to keep him calm now, Lummi.
6: Iceberg!
1: 7 minutes later.
5: Check 1-2. Sorry about the delay. I was finishing up a children's book. It was a tough read, man, but I got through it.
0: I mean, basically calling him stupid, right, Dan? I mean, calling him stupid that he can't finish through a children's book.
2: No, but the argument was when the World Trade Center got hit, he was reading a children's book.
0: I know where finished. The inference is, okay. But he also said that it was tough for him to get through calling him stupid. Calling I know stupid. What the inference was. He was in Sarasota reading My Goat, and they came in and tapped him on the shoulder and said, we've been hit. We're under
2: second,
0: attack. We're under attack.
2: One.
5: Now, there's been some talk from liberal passengers who hate the Titanic that we've been struck by an iceberg and we're sinking. Nothing could be further from the truth, and we will stay the course.
0: All right, so that obviously is making fun of you know. So we've had our fair share of making fun of the president. And can you imagine if, you know, they got a hair up their ass and they start, you know, doing an inquiry, not based on how dirty we were and some of the things that we actually did that were obscene, but just not, you know, making fun of the president or not spewing what his potential opinion is. Here is the Christian Welker deal. This is what has him full hot to where now he has publicly said that he's going to urge the FCC to punish NBC Christian Welker's, I guess it's potentially this little excerpt.
3: President Trump is calling for the Federal Communications Commission to punish an NBC reporter. On social media Sunday, Trump said that NBC's Christian Welker would be, quote, reported to the FCC for rebuke or punishment, end quote. The call was apparently over a TV segment about Trump's endorsement record that he didn't agree with. FCC Chairman Brendan Carr, a Trump appointee and close ally, did not respond to CNN's request for...
0: Now, Dan, it's my opinion that you could use the federal courts for slander or libel or defaming, which is a very high standard if you're the president of the United States and you're talking about a journalist. You could use potentially the civil court system to fight this battle, but I don't think you should use the enforcement wing of your FCC.
3: Comment on the matter. NBC.
0: Let me. Can you find the me the actual comment? Because I thought this one had it.
3: He had no comment about Trump's threat.
0: Yeah, I don't know what she actually said that really, really got him full hot. Like, you know, it has to be something pretty.
2: She's beyond reproach because she's a black Jewish female reporter. You can't touch her.
0: Well, you shouldn't be able to touch her.
2: Well, you should be able to criticize her if she's full of crap.
0: You should be able. Hold on. You should be able to criticize, but you shouldn't be able to use your enforcement wing and weaponize the government to quell her First Amendment.
2: Yeah, but she's weaponized. Arguably, in his opinion, he's looking at her as that she has weaponized the media to attack him with falsities for 8 years.
0: Man, come on.
2: Look at the history they have. They have a lot of history together.
0: What if every politician that, you know, was offended by your position, you know, use the FCC to shut our show down? You're very opinionated on various people and various things.
2: Absolutely.
0: And they don't have they could sue us civilly if they'd like, but it's a very hard, you know, very hard threshold. The president of the United States shouldn't be able. Did you send it to me, Lemmy?
7: I sent you the quote. I'm trying to find the audio.
0: Okay. You sent me the quote?
7: Yeah, from Trump. What she said that made him mad. I'm trying to find the audio.
0: All right.
2: She's been saying stuff that, you know, inflammatory things about him for 10 years.
0: Christian Welker. Then don't be the president. If the media cannot criticize you doing your job, then don't be the president.
2: But the problem, Bubba, and here's, I'm going to say this one last thing, and then we can go forward with this unbiased, is that...
0: You're not unbiased.
2: No, this is factual, Bubba. No one covers him positively.
0: It doesn't matter.
2: But everyone else, Democrats, they give 80% positive coverage to.
0: Stop,
2: and Trump gets 95% negative coverage.
0: That's the way it always is.
2: It's taxing.
0: That's what George W. Bush said about Bill Clinton. That's what everybody says about everybody. I mean, but the one common denominator is you're the president and you got to deal with this. Otherwise, don't run for the job. I mean, like, don't, like, if you and here's the deal. If somebody has truly slandered, defamed you, then use the civil court system to right the wrong or to put them on notice. But you don't use the FCC that says meansy words about the way you're doing your job. Like, that's just not. That's not what the FCC is supposed to be doing.
8: So how much
0: is this it right here, Lemmy?
7: Yes.
8: Is President Trump really shaping the midterm fight here, telling people to get out and vote? How much impact is he going to have on all this?
9: Well, he's going to loom large over these midterms. There's no doubt about that. He, of course, has endorsed a slate of candidates in the primaries. He's had some mixed results, but most recently, his pick of Senator Darlene Graham, of course, the sister of the late Senator Lindsey Graham, was successful in her primary.
0: All right, so he endorsed her. She says that endorsement worked,
9: battle,
0: so which I'm sure is factual. She won the primary and maybe doesn't have an opponent against her in the general, and his endorsement on that on the Lindsey Graham's daughter. That one worked.
9: Dr. Annie Andrews in South Carolina. But this broader question, what impact will President Trump have on the midterms? He is urging Republicans and voters to go out and vote like he's on the ballot. And that could cut both ways, particularly in some of these battleground states and battleground districts.
0: All factual.
7: Triple H.
0: His endorsement can cut both ways.
2: Definitely.
0: I don't see anything wrong so far. It's a journalistic opinion.
9: In part because of the backdrop. President Trump's approval rating at their lowest point in his second term, deeply unpopular because of the Iran war.
0: Boom. If that's all she said, that's all they were given, that's all they gave me, if that's all she said, then that even makes this more egregious because she didn't say anything wrong. I guess we should read what he posted, right? Kristen Welker, the unpopular hostess of the once great Meet the Press, now considered Meet the Fake Press, Dan, you need to be like, maybe the reason why you really, really, really think this is okay is because this is exactly how you're wired, just like Donald Trump. You're like a mini Trump. And that's not a bad thing. He's a very successful man. He obviously has his way about himself, but I think that you're very much wired like him, and that's why you can't see the obvious issue here.
2: No, I can see the obvious issue here, but you're also not seeing the obvious issue that so many media outlets pat themselves on the back so hard that they're unbiased, and they're clearly biased. That's the irritation.
0: Never, nowhere will you find within what the FCC is supposed to do as an agency, will you see the actual, part of their policy is to make sure journalists are aligned with the president and are not allowed to question, badmouth, give their opinion in any way, shape, or form with regards to the sitting president.
2: They have to have some integrity.
0: No, they don't.
2: Integrity is really in the charter.
0: Stated that Donald Trump has mixed results of his. By the way, this is from Trump. This is on his Truth Social. She stated that Donald Trump. So he's talking to him about himself in third person here. Right. Rather than say just stated that I have had mixed results on his endorsements of candidates with the recent win of Darlene Graham and Mike Mazzeo stand at 100% for the Senate and 98% for the House recently and over the long term. How can anybody be allowed to say this working for freely given public airwaves? See, here's what he's misconception. Is that the president doesn't control who is granted a broadcast license on public airwaves. Now, the president is in charge of regulating those through the FCC and the various rules they have with, EOE and the broadcast emergency system objectionable material. Much like I got, in trouble with. Also, equal time issues, so that a candidate, that's on NBC and was awarded, 15 minutes to talk about his candidate, they have to offer the opposing candidate 15 minutes of coverage as well. And he actually won and won a favorable ruling in the civil side. Now, Dan, if you look at the one or two victories he's had on the media side with regards to, I think he sued 60 Minutes, CBS's 60 Minutes for what, $18 million, something like that?
7: I think that's what they said.
0: All right, all of that, Dan, was brokered through the civil court system, not the FCC. The FCC had nothing to do with those victories that the president have had over legacy media. It's not cool. I'm not even going to go ahead and read all this because it's just about, his endorsements and how she got it wrong and she said this and she said that. Fortunately, in the country that we live, She can say anything. She can't say Donald Trump is a child toucher or Donald Trump beats his wife or Donald Trump, you know. No, she can't say anything egregiously false or slander or defaming, but she can give her opinion on whether his endorsements work for candidates or not.
2: Absolutely she can.
0: And she can also talk about that his approval rating is at its all-time lowest, because it is. And so, wah, somebody hurt my feelings. Somebody said I was not as good as I really am. Shouldn't you, as the president, be able to maybe be a little bigger than that? We do have some real major stuff that's happening in our country right now. I would hope that our president didn't have his eye off the ball and was, you know, worried about some things that really do matter, as diesel is now $6 a gallon. And, you know, we're what was supposed to be a 4-day, 96-hour excursion in Iran is now on our 6th month with no relief in sight. I mean, that's kind of important. Instead of worrying about what some meet the press bitch says that's not even, like, bad at all. It's just her journalistic opinion. I mean, just when I want to like the guy and just when I want to love his swagger, and as he does, he pulls idiotic, narcissistic, megalomania stuff like this. Far not presidential at all. Not. I mean, please. What if Bill Clinton sued every, you know, did you ever hear Rush Limbaugh's show when Bill Clinton was in office?
2: Yes, and he was very critical of him. But Obama did go after media guys and had the FBI go after him.
0: No.
2: And when it came to the some of the Tea Party people, instead of having FCC go after him, he had the IRS go after them and attack all of their charters.
0: I'm not even arguing with you. I'm not even going to argue with you.
2: But I'm accurate about that. Those are accurate facts.
0: Hello, who's this?
10: Jake on out of Panama City. Dan, you're grasping at this point, dude.
0: I mean,
10: you know what I'm saying? The police did nothing wrong.
2: I don't think she did anything wrong either.
10: The woman doing nothing wrong. It's within her First Amendment right.
2: God bless
10: dude.
2: Her. She's. I support her. Okay?
0: No,
2: shut up. I support her.
0: No, Dan, you just. No, you don't.
2: I do support her.
0: No, you don't.
2: I don't. She's my favorite black Jewish female media person. You're just, absolutely. 100%.
0: You're really.
2: She's got a very good nose.
0: You're really making yourself.
2: She's from Philadelphia.
0: I mean, you're making
10: this, man.
2: She's from Philadelphia. I'm all for her, man. She went to Harvard. God bless her. She got in. Good for her. She graduated magna cum laude. She's a smart woman.
10: Yeah.
2: Okay, God bless her. I support her. He overreached.
0: Anyway,
2: he overreached. I understand my position.
0: Thank you.
2: I'm not saying that what he did isn't overreaching.
0: You set up the whole entire piece about how she was a DEI hire.
2: Without a question, she's DEI. She got in her position without a question because she's a black female Jew. Absolutely, 100%. She's pretty smart. She's pretty good looking. But she's been... A ocean has been parted for her to get to this point in her career. She's been very critical of Trump, which is her right to do. He's overstepping by trying the FCC go after her. But I understand his irritation.
0: Pathetic.
2: And that's all I'm saying.
0: You're pathetic.
2: I didn't justify his actions. I understand his irritation. But when the other people on the other side of the aisle have irritation, instead of using the FCC to threaten a charter, they use the IRS and the Department of Justice.
0: Do you know how critical just we were of Sleepy Joe? And how he fell off his bike.
2: We were the only ones.
0: Yeah, well, no.
2: And if you did it, you got knocked off your platform.
0: There was a lot of people. And what if all of a sudden Joe Biden used the FCC to shut me down, to get me off my 5 remaining terrestrial stations, gave all of them notices that I'm currently being investigated because I made Sleepy Joe comments and talked about how I thought he might have been borderline retarded.
2: Yes, Bubba, I agree. That would have been absolute heresy. But instead, he went directly to the social media platforms and had you censored. So, he didn't shoot me in the face. Instead, he stabbed me in the back. That's justification? That's supporting?
0: Hello.
11: Bubba, guys, good morning. This is Ross from Clearwater.
0: Hey, bud.
11: Couple things. First off, I just wanted to say thank you to you, Lummi, and whoever helped make that video for me when you were answering my questions on this topic specifically. I just wanted to let you know I got my paper back this past weekend, and I got an A on it, and I had your interview included in it on this topic. So thank you so much. I appreciate everything you guys did. It was a huge help.
0: By the way, Lummy, this guy's dad used to be like one of the big cops in Warsaw, Indiana. His name was Steve. I'm not going to mention his last name. And this dude, he was like, he'd do off duty at where we played, like the Warsaw Fun Center. And that's where we'd all go out there and try to sneak beers and try to be like real fancy. And his dad was a cop. And you wouldn't believe how many times he like, listen.
7: Did he just want to let you go when he found you with the six pack?
0: No, it was a 12 pack. And he comes up to me and he goes, Clem? Yes, Steve. I shined my flashlight in the back of your car, and you got a 12-pack back there, bud. You're only 18 years old. I know, Steve. Listen, I'm going to go outside and look in my squad car a little bit, hang out. It's a little bit cold, and that needs to be gone, because the next time I walk by it, if it's still in there, we're going to have a problem. No problem, Steve. I got you, buddy. Aye. We went and threw it in the back of the dumpster and never got in trouble.
7: Nice.
0: So your dad did me so many so thank you, Ross. Your dad is the best, period.
11: Yeah. I appreciate that. And thank you again. I appreciate you guys bending over backwards. And Lummy, I apologize for bombarding you with emails. I appreciate it more than you know.
7: Very good.
11: But thank you. Yeah, I got the grade back this weekend. I'm officially done with the Masters, and your guys' interview was a big part of that. So thank you.
0: Thank you, Ross. What else you got for us?
11: And again, so the paper was on this topic specifically, diving into like the history of the SEC. So, I mean, hearing all this, it was just like a little bit of PTSD for the past 3 months, but at the exact same time, you're both kind of right in a lot of ways. I think he is absolutely overreaching here. Going back to your point, Bubba, it's not necessarily he is within his purview to use it, but it is kind of considered a faux pas in terms of using the FCC. He's more than, it's kind of considered a he's supposed to go about it in terms of the using the civil court to pursue actionable steps to go after things like this. However, he does have technically the authority to do so. It's usually just kind of frowned upon, but there's not necessarily any statute or anything blocking him from doing so. So he can.
0: But I mean, is there Ross, as much as you did a master thesis on this, is there any other presidents that have weaponized the FCC to the point of what he's trying to do now?
11: No, because it's always been considered a conflict of interest up to this point, which is why everyone else prior to has been, they've been wanting to avoid it. However, the reason I think it has been avoided up to this point is because at the same time, going back to Dan's point, which is why I think Dan is also somewhat correct in this, is that no one has really butted heads with the media the way Trump has. So it's kind of a little bit of both. I think, again, Trump is a unique animal. Trump has never interacted, no president has interacted with the media at the level and of animosity. And we've had some doozies, and that Trump has. It's a level of vitriol that has never been seen before, and that's going back to all sorts of characters throughout American history. So, I mean, it's if you look back at his first term,
0: I mean, can you imagine if Rush Limbaugh had the same? I'm sorry, if Bill Clinton had the same mindset over all the stuff that, I mean, Rush Limbaugh made hundreds of millions of dollars at the expense of absolutely ripping Bill Clinton right down to zero.
2: But he didn't do it as a 6 o'clock news anchor.
0: Yes, he did.
2: He did, as a six o'clock news anchor.
0: Dan, you know what? He did it instead. I'm going to really trump you. He did it as the most powerful syndicated journalistic news source with 600 and 60 affiliates globally. So he didn't do it as the 6 o'clock evening news on NBC's Meet the Press. He did it on a larger scale, probably times 10 than any scale of what has talked about Donald Trump. He had Rush Limbaugh had nearly 700 affiliates. That's what he did it on. Something that we can't even fathom the distribution of. Far more than the NBC's Meet the Press. So anyway, Ross, any other closing comments before I let you go, my friend?
11: No, guys, just love the show. Again, love the topic, and obviously thank you again so much. I cannot say I appreciate enough to you guys. And I'm going to send Lummy another email. Just I'll send you a copy of the paper if you get bored and want to take a gander at it. You guys are in that last chapter. I didn't get to use you as much as I wanted to. Again, my original topic, I think I told Lummy, original topic was going to be on new media, but that got shot down because as a history paper, it was considered too new. So I had to really focus on more of your older stuff and like kind of just the history of the FCC. So I appreciate all your guys' input, and thank you so much.
0: Thank you, Ross. Appreciate you. So here are well, you know what? I'm going to hold like much like Braveheart and come back with this.
2: Hold.
0: And that is, you know, what really is happening over there, including how we got the Venezuelan oil supply. And Tucker Carlson saying that Donald Trump needs to be removed from office immediately. And let's not forget, man, this is a guy that, you know, was the headline speaker of the RNC, the Republican National Convention.
2: Just 2 years ago, right?
0: Yes, just 2 years ago. And now they hate each other. Hate. We'll get into that next.
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1: It's a sign. The end times are here. Ultra-powerful hurricanes, tsunamis, massive earthquakes, and Bubba, the love sponge.
2: Sorry.
0: Monday, August 31, last day of August. The Bob the Love Sponge Show, freshly back from a nice 3-day vacation. Thank you to Lummy and Brian and Gene and Macho and Lummy. Did you guys have 25 on?
3: Yes, we did. Iggy McGillicuddy gifted 5 memberships.
0: Thank you, Iggy. This is for you, my friend. Stand by. Hold on. Now, I saw that he was talking to Jabberjaw. Did they couldn't put that together?
3: No, she canceled. She wasn't able to do it.
0: Okay. Well, can you reach out to her?
3: Yeah.
0: I'd love to have her on.
3: No problem.
0: Just state of the Jabberjaw.
3: Okay.
0: Just to see how she's doing nowadays. I think that was what Brian was probably going to probably do. Just, hey, Jabs, what's going on? How you doing? What things going on? You married? You got any kids? Big time, I think she's a big time paralegal now. So, see if she would, or she might hate me and she might not want to do it. Which I understand both. I really do.
3: I'll talk to her.
0: Go to Deadly Intentions Show on YouTube or Facebook, or even go to the Bubba Army YouTube channel, and the Deadly Intentions link will be right there. 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We drop every day, every Thursday at 10 o'clock. Me and the great Pete Rossini, a gentleman that did 25 years in federal prison, spent 10 hours a day for about 20 years in the law library, having to read case law, like not having it on computer. Dan, you're a lawyer, and can you imagine if you had to read everything out of a book and you didn't have anything available on computer?
4: Just like the old days. And yeah. And the books would have like little pieces of paper in them if there's an update.
0: Oh, really?
4: Yeah, it had a little slot inside the book. And if there was case law that changed it, it would be like in the front of the book. It was that archaic.
0: So, Pete has kind of laid out the Iranian situation in two different parts. The latest two podcasts, part one and two, are about this particular situation, including one of the topics he talks about. LM Close,
3: woo,
0: $100. Not to be confused with the great con John Kostika at $150 earlier today. Thank you, Johnny K. Lovely wife, Kathy. So he very much lays out, why and how we were able to obtain Venezuelans' oil. I think we've pretty much declared it ours now. Have we not?
3: Yes,
0: now,
3: we have.
0: How is that? Like, how can you legally?
3: Business deal.
0: What's
3: it's
0: that?
3: It's a business deal.
0: Oh, so they agreed to it.
3: Yeah, of course.
0: They agreed to it because the person that Donald Trump put in
3: you got a gun to your head, you're going to sign it off.
0: Right.
5: President Donald Trump is talking up a historic oil deal with Venezuela and promising a substantial drop in gas prices for Americans and an expansion of supply. But experts don't think that that is going to happen right away. In this agreement, which was also done in partnership with a private operator that was not immediately named, the president says that his administration negotiated

0: He was a dickhead. Listen, I'll give you that. But being a dickhead isn't illegal.
1: They had actual indictments against him
2: on drug trafficking charges. Now, Gas Buddy's Patrick DeHaan tells me this does sound promising, but he also stressed that it's going to take billions of investment to actually obtain that oil, and that drilling it and pumping it will take a very long time. So, as such, he does not expect that fuel prices will change overnight or even in a matter
0: of... Lummy, our buddy from Texas.
3: Oh, yeah.
0: The Farrier Service.
3: Yes.
0: Hutchinson Farrier Service, $100. On the PayPal, people getting their totals in. Don't forget, you got 15 days to get it in. And it's going to be, what is it, Friday, September 11th is going to be our last yearly Bubba 199.
3: Never forget, yes.
2: Of months as a result of this.
0: And let's not forget that it's not going to be a ring this year. It's going to be a commemorative BARP watch. Not a watch that you can buy, not like the Bubba Army watches that are shipping. And Dan has been early on. I think I showed Dan my initial rough end design, and I think you liked it, right?
1: Oh, I love it. Yeah. Yes, I think it's a great idea.
0: It's going to be 46 millimeters, a little bigger, borderline gaudy, but I think you're going to like it.
2: So, of course, comes as the conflict with Iran has continued to disrupt global oil supplies and as the war between Russia and Ukraine has restricted refining capacity.
0: Let me hear yet another story.
1: What'd you get from that story, Bubba?
0: I got from that story that we went in there and took Venezuelan's oil, but it's going to take a while for us to really have any relief because of the refinery process, the pumping process, the fact that their refineries are a little obsolete. So although we potentially might be controlling Venezuelan's oil, we may not. I mean, they're saying we're going to see potential immediate relief at the pump. But, you know, she's saying potentially we may not. It may be a longer play than anybody, you know.
3: It's going to the reserves. That's what he said. He kind of came out and said it's going to go in the reserves to fill that up.
4: Operation Epic Fury is a story of extraordinary tactical and operational success that thus far has not translated into strategic or political victory.
5: We have a blockade going into effect.
4: The operational excellence does not necessarily translate into the political outcome you are seeking.
6: Do you have a new estimate about what the war has cost us so far?
7: As of today, it's $37.5 billion.
4: We are in a protracted conflict where we won almost every battle, but not the war.
0: I mean, it's kind of what's going on.
3: Chubb up spice, $50.
4: Wars are easy to start and hard to finish. And that is the situation.
0: Easy to start, hard to finish.
4: The Persian Gulf right now.
8: As far as I'm concerned, it's over.
0: I mean, this is exactly what Pete said.
3: Yeah, look at that.
0: I know people get tired of me saying it. But I mean, when it's true, it's true.
8: A short time ago, the United States military began major combat operations in Iran.
4: The opening hours of the war itself on February the 28th were principally a story of really impressive operational excellence.
9: We have breaking news from the Middle East. There are reports as we come on the air that Iran's supreme leader, Ayatollah Ali Khamenei, has been killed in today's joint attack by the U.S. and Israel.
4: The opening strike that killed the supreme leader was quite extraordinary. And I think quite quickly put a lot of observers in mind of the Trump administration's operation only a few months prior in Venezuela.
10: It has been a stunning turn of events for Maduro, who just a couple of days ago was the ruler of an oil-rich nation. Now he is in a freezing jail cell.
4: The basic conditions that set us...
0: Let me... One thing people don't realize is that Trump was sold by his advisors and what have you, that the supreme leader that we killed, that we took out on night one, that he wasn't very well liked, and that, you know, but
3: they're going to rise up.
0: Then did you know that 43, listen to this number, 43 million people attended the multi-day funeral ceremonies across multiple cities. So I don't know that a person that's not very well liked and is hated, I don't know that 43 million go see his funeral unless, I'll give it to Dan, unless you're made to go or they'll kill you if you don't. I mean, I could understand that there could be that

0: element as well. You know, they literally went through the streets, and if you were there at your house, not at the Supreme Leader's funeral, or at least making your way that way, they would potentially shoot you.
1: I mean, according to you, Trump is so hated, but if he died, there'd be more than 40 million people at his funeral if it went to all the major cities in the United States.
0: Probably. But if
1: it's still an oddity. It's a spectacle. It's something worth participating in.
2: On the path to where we are now, set in within about 24 hours of the conflict.
0: Yeah, but that would be miscalculating his popularity. If he was to die and another country killed him in a war type maneuver, and they were told that he was hated, and 45 million people showed up at his funeral, well, then they miscalculated his popularity. Am I not right? I mean, they miscalculated.
1: Arguably, yes.
0: All right, so that goes both ways.
2: Genny.
3: Traffic through the Strait of Hormuz has ground to a halt. Already, Iran is targeting ships, and some companies are choosing to avoid the strait altogether.
2: One of the most striking, even shocking things about all of this is that at the most senior levels of the administration, there does seem to have been a failure to anticipate that, A, Iran would close the Strait of Hormuz, and that, B, once they had...
0: I hate to keep saying it, but this is all laid out on the Deadly Intentions podcast.
4: Check it out.
0: Saying that, you know, all of Trump's advisors miscalculated how long they could go. And it's been rumored that they have sent back word they can go another 2 years. They literally can go another 2 years. Now, I don't know if that's true or not. I don't know if that's been, you know, verified or not. But it's certainly out there in the ethosphere, if you will.
2: And so this very likely meant protracted conflict. How did I know this? Because it happened before.
5: U.S. warships moved into position today.
6: Word that the American convoy would be entering the Strait of Hormuz.
2: In the 1980s, Iran relentlessly targeted shipping in the Persian Gulf.
7: The Spic Emerald today became the fifth tanker in 3 days to be attacked by Iranian speedboats.
2: Ronald Reagan ordered an operation to escort shipping.
0: Now, hold on. Dan, you might be way... I'm specifically asking you this because you're more well-read than me. So... it seems as though Jimmy Carter left this on Ronald Reagan's plate. This was early on in his administration, including going to get the Iran hostages that were 444 days of being a hostage. I think within the first day or two of Ronald Reagan's presidency that he went and got those people free. But then how did he deal? And I'm not arguing with you, I'm asking you factually if you know, how did he navigate through these waters? What did he do? Maybe that's an indicator as to what we should do, as to what did he do?
1: Well, this is also 7 years into his administration.
0: Oh, okay.
1: You know, he was elected in 80.
0: Okay.
1: This is 87.
0: All right, so this is long after he had gotten the hostages. The hostages, the retrieval of the hostages probably were negotiated on Carter's tab, but Ronald Reagan is the one that brought them home.
1: Right. They were absolutely negotiated on Carter's tab. He gave them a lot of money to get those hostages back, and it just came to fruition under Reagan's term.
0: Right. So,
1: but Carter had a lot to do with it.
0: Seven.
1: It's not fair to say he didn't.
0: So, but he did. But who cares? But Ron got, President Reagan got him back. Might have been 1 or 2 days into his presidency. And yes, Carter did the majority of the heavy lifting and a lot of the negotiation of the money we paid them. But then 7 years later, when, you know, Ronald Reagan at this point is at probably the height of the absolute pinnacle of his popularity, because he was a very well-liked president, might have had some of the highest approval ratings we've ever had. What did he do when he had a crisis much like what we have? What did he do? Because maybe we should revert back to that.
4: He did the same thing Trump's doing. He's putting the ships in there and doing a blockade and firing on all their stuff. Trump just didn't shoot down a A-300 and kill like 280 people.
0: Was that on Reagan's tab?
4: Yeah, Iran Airbus, you know, blew
0: and
4: up.
0: And the other thing is, you know, maybe, Dan, they didn't really pay attention or hold a president to war crimes like they would in today's world. Today's everybody's ultra sensitive and really, really have to, you know, live by the rules of engagement. And it sounds like they may have given, you know, Ronald Reagan a pass a little bit on, you know, you can't blow up a pedestrian plane. You can't blow up a pedestrian plane to the likes of killing 200 plus people that have nothing to do with the war. And it seems like that might have been done on
4: Yeah, he said it was an accident.
2: Through those areas.
8: The use of the vital sea lanes of the Persian Gulf will not be dictated by the Iranians.
2: This is all a matter of public record. Plenty of people are old enough to remember this. There are still some very senior U.S. Navy officers who were...
0: Now, let me... you or Dan, either one, who knows the answer. How long did this go on for Ronald Reagan?
4: 2 years, right?
1: Yeah.
0: 2 years?
4: Yeah.
0: And what? Did they finally give up? Did Iran give up finally?
4: Yeah, kind of. I mean,
1: every now and then our dicks and throw a can at the traffic. You know what I mean?
4: Well, it helped that Iraq was going after Iran, too, around that time.
0: But we don't have that now.
4: No.
1: So Saddam Hussein, no one liked Saddam Hussein, but he actually was a temporizing entity in the Middle East. And because of him, some of the other bad players kept their mouths shut.
0: Well, listen, I'm going to tell you something. I've often heard...
1: He stabilized it.
0: I've often heard that Saddam Hussein... was kind of the guy that kept order in the Middle East,
1: yes.
0: And that we may have taken out the wrong guy.
1: Mm-hmm.
0: I've often heard that. Like, we villainized and made the bad guy the wrong bad guy.
1: A lot of the Middle Eastern leaders are dicks, but he did stabilize the Middle East to a point.
0: Right.
1: Yes, because Iran was scared of him.
0: Right.
2: Time of this conflict, this was an enormous miscalculation.
9: They are exercising sheer desperation in the Straits of Hormuz. Something we're dealing with. We have been dealing with it, and don't need to worry about it.
2: And it appears to have...
0: I think we kind of do need to be worried about it, Pete. I think we do, Pete. I think we kind of be worried about it, buddy.
2: Stemmed from a confidence that the opening American-Israeli blows against the Iranian...
0: All right, so let me... This pretty much
4: navigates... that story.
0: Oh, they did?
4: Yeah, they put their own spin on it because it was supposed to be about how they... U.S. and Iran kind of shot back and forth at each other. Last night.
0: Oh, can you give me that update?
4: I just sent you from CNN.
0: All right, give me that, and then I'll do the Tucker stuff next, okay?
4: All right.
10: I'm at WKRP in Cincinnati.
11: Bubba, you're hot.
12: Bubba-isms are the best thing in the world, man.
11: It's fun. It's so much fun.
12: Bubba the Love Sponge. We love you, Bubba.
13: The Bubba the Love Sponge show returns after these words.

0: Welcome. Lummy, do I got any break-it-downs in the can, or do I got to do any?
1: You have some in the cans.
0: I got one in the cans,
1: yes,
0: too?
1: Yes, you do.
0: All right, cool. But this week, I'll probably, you know, tomorrow I got Pete. I got Pete tomorrow. Then I may poop one out on Wednesday to give you guys a couple.
1: Okay.
0: All right. Thank you, my friend.
1: Thank you.
0: Here is Tucker. Let's not forget, man. I mean, you know, Tucker was the number one speaker at the Republican National Convention. He's basically the one that welcomes, you know, the candidate to, you know, on behalf of the Republican Party. The final night speaker is the one that basically introduces the president, you know, to the convention, right? I mean, that's what the Republican National Convention. It's where all the delegates from all the states, they have the little signs and what have you, and you have all these people that come up and talk, you know, good about the party and where they're headed and how much, you know, Joe Biden sucks and what have you, and all these, you know, everybody from Hulk Hogan to the final night. Usually the person on the final night is a very, very respected person within, one, the potential candidate's world, but more importantly, the actual party, you know, the party as well. And I think, you know, back when the RNC was taking place, I think Tucker was very much a player in the Republican Party. You know, right? I mean, just freshly removed from Fox, doing his own thing, catching their... They were saying, like, you know...
2: Why did he actually ultimately get removed from Fox? What's the real story on that one?
0: I think that when Robert Murdoch left it to his two sons to run, that his two sons were... them and Tucker didn't kind of get along. They wanted to dabble more in Tucker's show than Tucker. Tucker had creative control. Like, Tucker had a team of writers and producers that answered to him. And so they curtailed their programming to what Tucker wanted to talk about. And Tucker wrote a lot of what, you know, he had writers and producers and...
2: He controlled his content.
0: Exactly. 100%.
2: And he didn't want to give up that control?
0: Like, you know, Robert Murdoch, you know... The dad of the two Murdoch brothers that now run Fox, he had kind of a standing policy where, Bill O'Reilly. I mean, if you look at the people that have had that slot, Bill O'Reilly, Glenn Beck, Tucker Carlson, they all kind of, that's the sexiest, most powerful real estate within Fox's world, right? The 8 o'clock show, like that's the big show.
2: Mm-hmm.
0: You know, you got the 5 at 5 and you got Laura Ingraham and you got, you know, somebody else. And then, you know, it was Tucker. And for years before that, it was Bill O'Reilly. And then after Bill O'Reilly was Glenn Beck. And then Tucker took over. And then that leads into...
2: Now it's Jesse?
0: Yeah, now it's Jesse. Yes, now it's, yeah, now it's Jesse. Jesse is the guy. Well, Tucker was the guy. And they didn't screw with him. He was allowed to do his own thing, some of which, most of which aligned with the Republican Party. But he would also, you know, go out on his own and had some opposing opinions of the Republican Party, and Fox allowed him to have those. Once the old man left and the kids started controlling it, now they were getting to, like, you know, hey, listen, producers, we didn't like that segment last night. That's not where we're going. And them and Tucker kind of had a falling out.
1: Well, plus the Dominion voting.
0: Yeah,
1: this $800 million settlement.
0: Yeah. For the life of me, you know, I don't know how some personalities are able to survive large settlements, but there has been some over the years, and me and Tucker did not, right? And when all the places that have hosted me get sued, I'm out of there. Not because I want to be out of there, because they're like, we just had to write a $755,000 check to the FCC. You're out of here, big boy, regardless of who you think you are. Tucker was a casualty of that as well. But, you know, how Tucker flipped and, like, just his ideology is completely different now, to the point of being the guy that introduced Donald Trump as your Republican presidential candidate. Ladies and gentlemen, I present to you the Republican candidate for the President of the United States of America. Ladies and gentlemen, Donald Trump. what's his middle name? Is it
2: J.
0: Donald J. Trump. So now Tucker is full-blown hate. Get rid of him. He's an asshole. He's a bad guy. Everything.
3: The weapons has been discussed in Pentagon meetings and put in slide decks. Marjorie Taylor Greene tweeted that a couple of weeks ago and was, you know, dismissed. That's not true. It's factually true. The second any president actively considers first use of nuclear weapons, that person should be removed from office immediately. Immediately. Because that's got to be the red line. Destroying all of humanity with a nuclear strike? Like, so why isn't there an attempt to remove him from office? Like, immediately. Anyone who would even tolerate that kind of talk from any of his subordinates or employees is, by definition, unfit.
0: Offensive now, use. Has Trump said he wants to nuke him? Tucker says that has been, you know, brought up in various presentations and what have you. He knows for a fact. I mean, do we know that for a fact? I mean, has it been reported by other media, or is it just Tucker having some insight?
4: Bubba, if you had to dig a hole and you had a group of advisors, and in your tool chest you had, you know, you had dynamite, you had a shovel, you had a skid steer, you had four guys with you know, little shovels. If someone was advising you, they would be doing you wrong if they didn't explore all of your potential tools. And they just left you with the four guys with the small little toy shovels from the beach instead of maybe the dynamite's the best way to blow a hole, to dig that hole. So I don't think that having options presented to you disqualifies you from office. I think that's a patently ignorant position to take. That just looking at all the options is somehow disqualifies you from choosing an option.
0: As much as you think I'm going to oppose you, I agree. I don't think that discussing it is illegal. Now had he done it, or, you know, explored it further to the point where we've sent, you know, I don't know. I'm assuming we have nuclear capabilities over there. Meaning, I'm assuming
4: we've got nuclear capabilities throughout the world at all given times.
0: Yeah, I know.
4: We're 15 seconds away from a nuclear detonation at any given time.
0: That's what I'm saying. Like, I'm assuming that pretty much any excursion or any type of situation we would be involved with militarily, that we always have the ability to go nuclear. We have nuclear submarines, nuclear ships, planes that can probably carry nuclear warheads.
4: And Bubba, I just want to just clarify something. A nuclear submarine and a nuclear ship has just two meanings to that.
0: One, how it's powered, and other, how it's armed.
4: Correct.
0: Okay.
4: But people that may be listening, yes, may not understand that. There's two distinctions of nuclear.
0: Right. One is it runs on nuclear power,
4: which the submarines all do now because they're, you know, the nuclear power allows them to be underwater for long periods of time.
0: Well, I think they can go like 20 years without having refuel or
4: something.
0: Yeah, they
4: still have diesel engines too, but they do nuclear power.
0: But then the nuclear weapons capability compared to how some of our vessels are fueled. Mm. But I'm thinking that, you know, anywhere we go, we have that potential with this, you know, whether it's your local. I mean, you don't think that MacDill Air Force Base doesn't have nukes there? I promise you they do. I promise you they have some of those, you know, like at Grissom Air Force Base in Indiana, when you drive by it, they got these big, large mounds of dirt that have grass all over them. And supposedly those open up and these big nukes come out. Oh. I guarantee you that we don't have central. If you got central command, meaning it runs all the wars and all of the refueling division on the scale that they have at MacDill, you're just not going to leave that unarmed. That's going to be heavily armed to protect, one, not only the place that, you know, basically navigates through all wartime situations, meaning the war room is located in MacDill Air Force Base, but also you have a huge fueling division of the Air Force, and you have to protect that too. If you're a bad guy and your fueling station is not protected, what's the first thing you blow up? The refueling station. Because they can't get fuel to their vessels. So you can bet that in our own backyard, we probably have nukes, right? So I don't think that, I don't necessarily agree with Tucker that if Donald's cabinet or people that are helping him strategize through this, yes, they've made some missteps and miscalculations on some stuff. They probably didn't think that it was going to go this long. They're probably having to change course on some stuff. But just giving Donald Trump, hey, Mr. President, you know, we can continue to do this and this and this. Now, we do have some nuclear warhead capabilities. We do. We do. Doesn't mean that we need to use them. Doesn't mean that you need to use them. But if, you know, if needed, we do have those. So just know that. Now, that shouldn't be illegal. Just getting the president up to speed on what we got. He hasn't used them. Now, if he's put stuff in place that indeed we're going to use them, that's still not illegal. Until you hit that button, and until that nuclear warhead goes somewhere and kills somebody or does some type of damage, and you've now released, you know, radiation into the air that could potentially be consumed by, you know, when that gets up in the jet stream and stuff, what happened? Like they said on Nagasaki when we did that, Dan, there was like 40,000 the first day that died, and there was like 18,000 the next day that died because it got into the jet stream and the nuclear fallout went to the next town over. So, like, you know, when you finally do blast one, well, that's a problem. That's a problem. But, it, you know, having one pointed at Iran is not, I don't know if that's not, I think that's a pretty good play. If their leaders know, hey, listen, we do have, that crazy bastard does have a nuke pointed right at Tehran.
4: And there's different levels of nuclear weapons, Bubba, too. There's like little smaller tactical nuclear weapons that would not create 60,000 deaths and create fallout that would go for days versus the bigger ones that are made for cities.
1: Wouldn't you want Iran to be scared that that they think Trump's even thinking about...
4: You pull out your biggest guns. I'm going to shoot you with this, bitch. If you don't cooperate, if you don't use it, you use the small guns.
0: Hello.
4: It's part of strategy.
5: Yes, hello?
0: Yes.
5: Yeah, I just got a different take on this Tucker thing. I'm starting to think that Tucker, Tulsi, there's a big group of people that don't like Trump that are Republicans. And I think as the elections get closer, Tucker and Tulsi have been playing a game. They're going to come out and start endorsing these Republican candidates to get all these non-Trumper Republicans back on board to help win the election.
0: Well, I mean, I think that anybody that was part of the Republican Party has seen that it's fragmented somewhat and it's polarized. Some people really, really believe in what Trump is doing. Other people that are questioning some of his decisions. And I think that, you know, that might be the liberal people in itself are navigating or finding themselves gravitating to Trump. It's probably those that are disenfranchised with the current president.
5: Who's better to bring all them people together than a non-Trumper in a Tucker Carlson, possibly Tulsi, and then all the people that like Trump? I mean, there's no one going to be better than Tucker to get all these Republicans that dislike Trump to come back over.
0: I think that that's Trump. I think that that's Tucker's mantra. I think that's his audience. And I think that there's probably a fairly large amount of people that are in that audience. He could probably make one hell of a living being the spokesperson for those people.
5: Well, that was just my point.
0: All right, my man. Appreciate it. Thank you. I don't necessarily disagree with you, my friend. Hello.
6: Hey, Bubba.
0: Yeah.
6: Hey, are you going to put the Deadly Intentions on your podcast?
0: Am I going to put
6: I've seen the other ones on there, but not the latest one on there.
0: Well, the two latest would be one that was dropped on Thursday. So part, and if you go to Deadly Intentions Show, you'll see one that says the Iranian war is bigger than Iran, how money, oil, and power led us here. That was released 10 days ago. And then the part two of that is said China found America's weak spot. Then Iran started squeezing, and that was released 3 days ago. So those are the two parts. One, the first part is labeled bigger than Iran, and the second part is called We Miscalculated. So they're both up there. I'm looking at them right now.
6: On your podcast?
0: Well, on my podcast, when you
1: talking about on like Spotify, things like that, and we've been letting them eat on YouTube to build the channel and get the views.
0: I don't know what Lemmy just said, but they're I mean,
1: the Spotify, you know, like audio only.
0: Yeah,
6: yeah.
1: Podcast.
0: Are they on there?
1: No, not yet, because we're letting it. You know, if you want Deadly Intentions, go to Deadly Intentions.
0: Yeah,
1: for right now.
0: So, sir, you got go to YouTube.
6: I'm an FTE. I can't watch your videos while I'm driving. That's why I was asking.
0: Well, you can run it through your system and not have to watch it. Just listen to the audio part of it on the YouTube. Breaker 19.
1: Or if you are a member of HQ, you can go on HQ.
0: Go to BubArmyHQ.com and become a member. And I think it's what, $9.95 or something like that. Anything we've ever done, and you don't have to stream it, you can download it. So, Dan, I got to go to Words, and then this woman, I don't think she's from America, but she's got these growths on her foot, and it makes the foot doctor. By the way, I found this from TLC Australia. Those are the rabbit holes I was running around this weekend.
1: Nice.
0: Well, so I got free Wi-Fi on the plane, Lemmy. So I was just looking at stuff, possibly for the show and what have you. And so, Dan, wait till you see this. It made the foot doctor want to puke, and she described the growths on this woman's foot as putrid as a dead body. Ew. And so I'm going to show it, and then I'm going to ask you, like, how would you get that off? Would you take some shears and
4: does it show it?
0: Yeah, I'm going to show it. I'm not going to show it right now because I really want your organic initial reaction, okay?
4: Mm-hmm.
0: We'll do that next.
7: Yep, he insulted everyone during that last break. The Bubba the Love Sponge Show returns after these words.

0: And when they found the concept, American soldiers and British Allied forces, they found all these concentration camps where these people were within a day or two of dying, like they were stacked on top of each other, like they do the El Salvadorian prisons, Lemmy.
1: Yeah.
0: Except the, you know, a normal man weighed like 85 pounds and he was ready to die. And he had, you know, they found all these concentration camps, and they're like, oh, man, they started administering medical help and getting them food. And they immediately rounded up all the German guards and put them in prison. And that was part of the, was it the Nuremberg trials? But Patton didn't want any German deniers, as if, you know, oh, man, why did you kill Hitler? Because he never did anything to the Jews, or he never did anything like that. You know, people would say that. There would be a portion of people in Germany that said they don't believe. I mean, hell, in today's society.
1: They still say it.
0: We still say it.
1: Mm-hmm.
0: There are still people that are Holocaust deniers. Patton had his troops go into Germany and at gunpoint put these normal people with their kids on these big trucks and drove them out to the concentration camps and made them look at what Hitler had done.
1: And made some of them clean up stuff too. They put them to work.
0: They put them to work. They put the men to work.
1: Yep. They made them move the dead bodies and bury them and do all that stuff. They did. They threw it right in their face. And this is what you had going in your backyard, you a-holes. How could you let this happen?
0: And that was all because of Patton.
1: You know what else
0: Patton,
1: he did?
0: Patton was like, I'm not going to let the average person in Germany be able to say that they didn't know what was going on, round them all up at gunpoint, but truck after truck after truck, and bring them out here.
1: Mm-hmm.
0: The children and kids can go back, and the men are helping us clean this mess up.
1: Yep, that was brilliant. Two other things he did that I had a lot of respect for. He let the prisoners go off on the guards in some of the concentration camps.
0: He did.
1: And that I thought was, you know, nice poetic justice. But the final thing that Bubba, you didn't mention, and I don't know if you got to this part in your documentary or if you ever read this, is did you ever wonder what happened to all the German soldiers?
0: Didn't they all get killed?
1: Nope. What we did was Patton put them in their own concentration camps and made them sleep outside and live outside and let the elements kill them over a period of six months.
0: He reverse heated them.
1: Did exactly. Treat them like less shiz.
0: Less than the gas chambers. He put them outside and let the natural elements kill them.
1: They killed hundreds of thousands of them died.
0: Good.
1: We don't ever talk about it, but that was one of the things that Patton did. Is he let the old German soldiers just wilt.
0: I never knew that Patton gave direct orders and to pick up everybody in Germany at gunpoint, load them up, and say, men stay, women and kids go back to your place because the men are going to help us clean this mess up. And then I didn't know what they did with the soldiers.
1: Yeah.
0: But that's great. That's what they needed to do.
1: I was always wondering that. I read that only recently.
0: So
1: we never talk about it.
0: I love Patton. I don't know if Patton, and you know what? Patton was such a stud that he rolled up into a hospital for American soldiers. And, you know, there was obvious American soldiers that had casualties, you know, arms blown off and, you know, just a real wartime, you know, injuries. And then there was a percentage of, like, scaredy cats.
2: Fatigue, they called it war fatigue.
0: War fatigue. And so he got in trouble. He got suspended for 3 months.
1: Mm-hmm.
0: Because he walked up to a guy and called him a coward and a pussy,
1: yep.
0: Told him to grab a gun and start fighting, and the guy goes, I can't, and he slapped the guy.
1: Mm-hmm.
0: And it was major headlines that Patton slapped a guy across the face, and so at that point, FDR had to put him in a timeout.
1: It was the first victory for a snowflake of all time.
0: It was.
1: Look where it started.
0: That's the first.
1: Dumbass.
0: That's whoever that little pussy was, that's the first
1: the OG.
0: Snowflake victory.
1: The OG snowflake victory.
0: So, but here's the deal. So they put Patton in a little bit of a timeout, but once they need somebody to be in charge of storming Normandy, guess who they brought back?
1: Patton.
0: So, I mean, and Patton was the man. Him and was it McCarthy? I don't think McCarthy was near as heavy-handed as Patton was.
1: Well, McCarthy talked a lot of smack, and, you know, he was
0: lost
1: in the Pacific.
0: Philippines. He lost the Pacific.
1: Yeah, he came back and got it back, though. I shall return.
0: Hello, who's this?
1: They better equipped him the second time around.
3: You know, that's maybe what they did with some of the German soldiers, but not all of them, because during Project Paperclip, they brought over several of the top scientists from Germany and utilized them for our own secret programs here in the U.S.
1: Yeah, so, that has nothing to do with the jobbers on the front line with the rifles. Yeah. Yeah. Two completely different stories.
0: We went in and got their scientists.
3: I didn't say it had anything to do with them. I didn't say it was in lieu of that. I said it was in addition to that.
0: We went and got some of their smartest scientists, which I think are the ones that helped make the atom bomb. It wasn't the Manhattan Project, Dan?
1: Yes, we got them because these are the guys that left Germany prior. You know, the Jews that got out early. But he's talking about the scientists that were left over afterwards, which we obviously, people that are important, they save. Jobbers with a rifle, they let die.
2: There was like 1,600 that we got to the Russians kind of get it.
0: So we got him for the
1: nuclear technology.
2: Correct.
0: President Trump is talking to reporters. They're asking him, what is going on with Russia? Putin doesn't seem to be paying attention because he's still shooting and killing. And Trump ain't happy about it.
4: Can you provide us an update on Russia and Ukraine as well?
5: Yeah, I'll give you an update. I'm not happy with what Putin's doing. He's killing a lot of people, and I don't
0: know. 23,100. Right. I think I don't know if we can hit 4K real fast to break that 27,229.
2: Come on.
0: Come on, Rumble. Not only that, but give us a follow, please.
1: Is this going to make white hats bad now, too? Now that red hats are triggers, or white hats now are triggers?
0: I don't know. It's the verbiage.
5: So what the hell happened to Putin? I've known him a long time. Always gotten along with him. But he's sending rockets into cities and killing people, and I don't like it at all, okay? We're in the middle of talking, and he's shooting rockets into...
0: See, this is really kind of the stiffest I've seen Trump, like with regards to...
6: Russia?
0: Oh, yeah. I mean, it to me, it seems like this is as mad as he's ever been. He's always been kind of patty cake, and I know Putin. We're going to get this handled. Putin wants this handled. Zelensky wants this handled. And this is kind of the stiffest that he's gotten.
6: I think the Kremlin came out and said that this is a sign of emotional overload.
2: Yeah.
0: Oh, did they really?
6: Yeah.
0: Trying to put the heat on Trump?
6: They put the emotional overload on him.
5: We're in the middle of talking, and he's shooting rockets into Kiev and other cities. I don't like it at all.
7: President, what do you want to do about that?
5: I'm surprised. I'm very surprised. We'll see what we're going to do. What am I going to tell you?
0: You know, just when he's kind of presidential, because, you know, he's kind of presidential there, right? Mm-hmm. Saying, you know, I don't know what I'm going to do, and that's all you need to say, but he has to Richie Rich it. And turn it all around. Listen.
5: What am I going to tell you? You're the fake news, aren't you? You're totally fake. All right, any other questions? I don't like what Putin is doing, not even a little bit. He's killing people. And something happened to this guy, and I don't like it.
0: What am I going to tell you? You're fake news. I ain't going to tell you nothing.
6: Man, something happened to this guy. That's a strong one right there.
0: What's that?
6: He goes, something happened to this guy.
0: Yeah, well, yeah. For him to say something's happened to this guy, as far as like
1: he's trying to not lose face. The thing is that, you know, being a dictator is kind of almost like high schoolish, because anytime your power is threatened, you have to overreact. And I think because Putin is hearing that Trump saying like he'll do whatever I say, he's like, okay, big guy, watch this. It's high school stuff.
0: So you're saying, by some of the press conferences that Trump has had, by saying that
1: implying that he has control,
0: that he's got a little bit of say so as to what Putin may or may not do, Putin's like, you're not going to paint me in that corner. Let me show you what I'm really going to do, and that's bomb a few more deals. We have relations with North Korea, President Trump says. Oh. What does that really matter? Well, I mean, like North Korea isn't it pretty much a non-factor?
1: I mean, it's a non-factor until they lob a dirty bomb over Japan, which they can. They have the technology to do. They might be able to do a pure, you know, correctly working, functioning nuclear weapon, but they could definitely cause havoc in Japan. And they've threatened it. They've saber-rattled for 10 years.
6: And they've also got, I mean, they have like Russia and
0: Russia kind of kisses their ass a little
6: bit.
0: Yeah,
6: they're like, they play around with North Korea to make us, I think, a little on edge.
1: Yeah, nervous.
8: With North Korea and with Kim Jong-un. I got a little, have relations with North Korea and with Kim Jong-un. I got along with them very well, as you know. I think I stopped the war. I think if I wouldn't have won that particular election, you would have ended up in that. A very bad situation, but I did, and we had a good relationship, and I think it's a very big asset for everybody that I do get along with him. I get along with him, he gets along with me, and that's a good thing, not a bad thing, and I can tell you that Japan likes the idea, because their relationship is not very good with him.
0: Well, I mean, so does he...
6: It was a big deal when he went over there his first term, man.
0: Isn't he the only president to have gone there? Richard Nixon maybe the one? I don't know. I thought maybe there was another president that had gone there. It might have been Kim Jong-un's dad, maybe.
1: Kim Jong-il?
0: Yeah, I don't know when's the last president to have visited North Korea since Trump did it. What within like the second year of his presidency?
2: Yeah, Jimmy Carter visited it in 94.
0: Oh, Jimmy Carter.
2: Clinton in 2009.
0: Oh, okay.
1: So after the presidencies are over.
2: Yes. But yeah, Trump was the last active president.
0: When we get back. Joe Rogan spotted in a church. Joe Rogan spotted in church. And I think Joe Rogan has gone on to say that he's attending a church, and that has been a constant thing. Faith first, Joe Rogan is embracing the teachings of God in a major lifestyle switch. So we'll get into that next.
6: Does this mean a bunch of people are going to be doing the same religion he's doing now?
2: Are you going to jump on the bus there, Bubba?
0: No.
1: What religion is he in?
0: I don't know. We're going to get into all that next.
9: If you liked that segment, then you'll definitely like the new redesigned BubbaArmyHQ.com. We'll be back to the Bubba the Love Sponge show after this.

0: he found God. Really, like, I don't know if people are hating on him for this or if people are being critical. I think it's a good thing. This is really about the only article you're going to find, I think, reported by Fox News. First, faith first. Joe Rogan is embracing the teachings of God and a major lifestyle shift after diving into Christianity and the Bible. He had with Wes Huff on his show earlier this year. The podcast giant has made a has made scripture part of his daily routine. I mean, like, you know, if getting up and working out in your daily routine, you incorporate the Bible or scripture, doesn't necessarily denote what denomination he is, but I'm assuming it's probably Christian based, perhaps.
1: Well, it sounds like it, Bubba. And, you know, all religions have some important philosophy and some nice mantra to follow. I mean, you could even be a Catholic and read some, you know, Hebrew or some Muslim teachings and writings and find peace in that. And so,
0: I mean, as you get older, I mean, listen, no matter what you follow, no matter what you incorporate into your daily lifestyle or your daily ritual, no matter what religion, there are parts that can really, really be, you know, very, very influential in doing the right thing or keeping you on course, even if it's just keeping you on course of having the most kick-ass podcast and staying in shape and treating people kindly and maybe intensifying or helping your relationship with your wife and children. You know, and even if you don't necessarily, I mean, you're not, maybe you don't disclose this on your podcast, you don't talk about it. It's very much, most people don't talk about their religion in their life or work. And his work is to obviously interview people and put out content. So his work, you don't have to incorporate your, like, you know, Dan, if you were to incorporate, if you'd read a date, like take 15 or 20 minutes where you'd set yourself in your office and you'd read some scripture.
1: Mm-hmm.
0: You don't have to incorporate that into your job.
1: No, and it's just the same. It could be just analogous to meditating or taking a nap or doing whatever you need to do to self-help. Sometimes there's a lot of comfort in reading religion and understanding the concepts and reading scripture. Sometimes it's very, very, very soothing.
0: I attended church when I was married to Heather. It meant a lot to her that we take the kids.
1: She had such good morals.
0: That we take the kids to, you know, Sunday school, and then we sit in church while they go do their Sunday school deal. I had it dialed in, too, man. I was like, listen, you take the, because if in order to take the kids, you got to go early, get them all checked in and everything like that. I go, you go do the checking in and the early and then save me a seat. Because I think like the pastor started preaching like right at 8:30. Or something, 8:45 or something. It's like 8:45 till 10. Like it was an hour and 15 minutes.
2: Did you have a parking pass for the front row?
0: No, but you could in the back, there was this little known parking lot in the back where you could kind of park back there and then sneak in. So we kind of sat in the same area-ish each time, and she'd be waiting for me, and I'd just slip in, pew, like back row Willie, pew.
3: Because a lot of people mark out to you back then?
0: No.
3: No.
0: No, I mean, yes. I mean, some people would come up and say, hey, Bubba, we didn't know that you attended our church. And I'd be like, yeah.
3: No.
0: I mean, not necessarily. I mean, I was.
1: How much did you contribute?
0: I'd put in like $100.
3: Wow.
0: $100 bill.
1: For the collections?
0: Yeah. I mean, which wasn't 10%, but I figured a hundo.
3: That's good enough.
0: Right? I mean, a hundo.
1: Right.
0: So.
1: And tithing was around. People that talk about tithing. That was around before there was taxes. Tithing in the back in the day was to help keep the church alive so that they could help the poor. So I think tithing is not necessarily the appropriate thing.
0: I had a huge amount of respect for Pastor. His name was Pastor Walter. And I just had a really, he was from Alabama. It was St. Pete Baptist right up here. It's, yeah. Yeah, it's, you know, Seth, you probably pass it. when you drive on Gandhi, you probably pass it a lot.
2: Oh, I cross myself each time I pass by.
0: Yes.
1: No, is it Southern Baptist or is it First Baptist?
0: First. It's First Baptist. But, I mean, he would incorporate things like, he was a big Alabama fan. And he would incorporate, Heat with the Gators. And anyway, he was a good pastor. And I could sit through his stuff because he did read the scripture and he did incorporate it, but he didn't make it he made it fun.
2: Did you ever say Jesus Christ is my Lord and Savior?
0: Yeah, I don't know. I may have said that a couple times here and there.
2: Right.
0: I mean, not necessarily knowing what that means. Not knowing.
1: There's a lot of complicated words in that.
2: It's a small print.
0: No, I don't think. I mean, I don't know if I've said that or not.
2: You probably have.
1: Have you accepted Jesus as your personal Savior?
0: I don't know. I don't know if.
2: Are you open to it?
0: Not really.
1: Can we baptize you?
0: No.
3: Even without walls, they were trying there, Pastor Randy.
0: They've all tried to get me to say those words and get. I've never been baptized.
1: Even as a kid, you were baptized?
0: No.
1: Really?
0: I've never been baptized, and I don't want to be baptized.
3: What if Dion wants to baptize you?
1: In the lake back here in the pond. With the bass.
0: When you get next year, when you get more rainy season, because that pond's looking pretty thin right now. Why don't you come over? By the way, Dion's got an unbelievable pond.
3: Yeah.
0: I mean,
2: you could wear your Bubba Army shirt if you got baptized. They don't make you take your shirt off.
3: That's true.
0: Here's the deal. The reason why I don't get baptized is because I think I'm going to be held to a different standard once I get baptized.
1: How's that?
3: Is that how Hogan now is? Because he got baptized?
0: It's hypocritical. That's the ultimate form of accepting. That's the ultimate form of being all in on religion.
1: I mean, unless you're like a minister or a priest or something like that.
0: But
2: that's the all in is getting baptized. It seems like
1: it's the first step.
0: As a non-pastor spreader of the word of God, and you're just a normal consumer, that puts you all in. Right? You can't turn back from that.
3: You can. Yeah. I growing up in the church, I'd see this guy, these people that would always get baptized. You'd see him like 4 or 5 times a year.
1: And Bubba, Jews get baptized. Yeah. You don't have to say Christ. You just said God.
0: I don't want baptized. Because you know what?
1: Die from original sin.
0: I don't think that whoever keeps score, whoever that person may be, that spirit may be, that higher being may be, I don't think that I think you potentially might go to a better place or a not so good place. I really just think when you're dead, you're dead.
3: Come on, brother. Come with me.
0: No, I'm not, brother.
1: It's invincible ignorance, Bubba. And so it's what is not forgiven by God. So if you know that you should be baptized and you don't get baptized, okay, so you take, let's go 200 years ago, you take some guy that's, that's literally hunting antelope in Africa, has never seen a white man, has no idea of civilization. God can't fault him for not going to church on Sundays or being baptized.
0: He doesn't know any better.
1: He doesn't know better, and he didn't have the opportunity to know better. His ignorance is impossible to correct. Whereas you take someone like you, Bubba, know what the right answer is, and you're choosing not to follow it.
0: The right answer.
1: So God's going to be like, I strike thee.
0: I disagree that God's that heavy-handed.
1: Have you not read the Bible?
0: I think God. No, I haven't read the Bible. I know Corinthians 1:13. That's all I know. So listen,
2: dude. God had people go kill their kids to prove that
0: God has he's softened up.
2: Okay,
1: once
2: he's been hanging out with Santa Claus or something.
0: if God hasn't softened up, then the whole current generation's dead.
1: And they may be.
0: I'm just saying, they don't believe in any of this stuff. They don't go to church. They don't get saved. None of that nonsense. So here's the deal. I don't necessarily know who my Lord and Savior is, and I don't necessarily know where you go when you're dead. But I know this, that I think if you're not just, okay, I got one or two options here. When you die, you just are dead. You're just sleeping. You're done.
2: You can believe in religion and still believe that.
0: I understand that.
2: Okay.
0: But or when you die, maybe you're not dead. Maybe your soul go somewhere and there's a higher being and there's a whole other deal going on. But let's say that that happens, and I don't get baptized. Mm-hmm. But the person that makes that decision as to potentially where I may or may not go knows in my heart that I'm a good person and knows in my heart that I've never. I mean, the worst thing I've done is let Hogan sleep with my wife. I mean, that's the worst thing I've done, I guess, in God's
2: eyes. Well,
0: eye.
2: I mean, there's probably some other things if you
1: try the cross.
0: Yeah. Yeah, I mean, probably the epiphany gimmick that I did when I ruined the Greeks Orthodox epiphany. That's probably not necessarily. But I think that they know in your heart whether you're a good person or not. And that by being. Listen, here's the deal. Dan, you've been baptized. And every mm-hmm. day since you're baptized, you've lived as a hypocrite.
1: Every single day?
0: Every single day.
1: Really?
0: Yeah, because you,
1: how can you say that?
0: Because you sin every day. If
1: every but that doesn't mean you're a hypocrite.
0: Yes,
1: sinning
0: it does.
1: Doesn't make you a hypocrite.
0: Yeah, it
1: no, does. It doesn't, Bubba.
0: Yeah, it does.
1: It does not.
0: Yeah, it does.
1: It does not, especially if you identify and apologize and are sorry for your sins. And I don't know that I've sinned every single day.
0: Maybe when you're sleeping, you don't. But yeah, I'm just saying.
1: I've had days where I was sick. I didn't do anything.
0: Okay,
1: but, like,
0: yeah.
1: Moan.
0: There's been some days that you might have been had the
1: doesn't
0: flu.
1: Make a hypocrite,
2: why are you calling Dan off for how he be living?
0: No.
1: Yeah,
0: Dan's probably one of the more religious persons. As far as protocol, as far as being involved in the Catholic Church, as far as tithing, as far as attending
1: Steve
0: church.
1: Steve is way more religious than
0: okay,
1: I am.
0: Okay, so what I'm saying is, like, I'm not going to do the dog and pony show of being hip.
1: It doesn't make you a hypocrite, Bubba, if you go to church and still make mistakes.
0: Of being baptized and then continuing to live my life the way I do.
1: Bubba, you're saying that you live your life like a good person, which means you're ultimately not sinning.
0: Well, I sin every
1: sin,
0: day.
1: A sin is usually, you know, as much as we want to say sins are violations against God, they're really violations against our fellow man. Mm-hmm. Most sins are really violations against your neighbor or your wife or yourself.
0: I don't do much of that.
1: And so you're really not as big of a quote-unquote sinner as you think, but you know you're supposed to be baptized.
0: Cottonwood says that's not how it works, Bubba. Cottonwood, do we really, and I'm not mad at you, buddy, for your opinion, but do we really know how it works?
1: Well,
0: we don't.
2: Is that
0: no,
2: Cottonwood Joe?
0: No, yes. No, here's the deal. Can any of us testify that we've been through this and that we know how this works? Now, we've read how it supposedly works. We've been told by preachers and men and women of God as to how this works.
2: And those people that die and come back to life, they normally see God.
1: But they see something.
0: But we don't really know how this works. And religion, to me, is just a guide. And I don't want to say is just and make it non-significant, because it's a very significant thing. There's hundreds of millions of people that do believe in religion, and I'm not saying that I don't believe in it. I just don't think that you have to go through all these hoops and dog and pony shows in order to be a good person.
1: And neither did Jesus, Bubba.
0: And one of which is being baptized.
1: But Jesus said organized religion is crap, and I don't disagree with that, but he still thought baptism was important.
0: Okay, well, maybe right before I die, I'll get baptized.
3: Oh, yeah, sure, baptized just as an illustration of faith in Jesus.
1: Or just God himself, because Jews get baptized.
0: Hello.
3: It's an opportunity to work on weaknesses.
4: Hi, Bubba.
0: Yeah.
4: Hi. All I want to, I'm a born-again Christian. I'm in New Jersey. I just want to say God bless you, everybody on staff.
0: And secondly, I don't want anybody mad at me. Like, this is just my belief, and I'm not. I hope I don't get a whole bunch of people in chat, and a whole bunch of phone calls of people that are mad at me. I'm just giving you my opinion. That's it. Please don't anybody get mad at me about it. So go ahead. Go ahead, sir.
4: I'm sorry, sir. Yeah, I know it's your show. I don't want to bring this show down on a downer. I'm a big time listener. Listen, I'm a born again Christian, and I agree with like Dr. Dan about there should be some like basis in the baptisms and stuff like that. And I just want to say, you guys, thank you very much for entertaining us in the morning. I love your show. Keep up the good work. God bless you guys, and have a blessed day.
0: Thank you. Thank you so much. I'm sure that most of the phone calls I get won't go that smoothly. And I'm sorry for it.
2: I don't think anybody's going to call you up about you not believing in something that they might.
3: are going to try to save you.
2: I just think you should get, I'm not saying what religious path you should follow. I just think you should get a baptism to see what it feels like when they hold you under.
1: Yeah, I agree, Bubba. And, you know, I saw a movie this weekend with my mom called The Last Rodeo. And it had a little bit of a God undertone to it. And the concept was, you know, it's not that God is your ruler.

0: I had to get double sessions.
1: This guy's filibustering for 20 hours.
2: Come back later when there's no line.
0: I need to book a double. Mr. Clem, you got to stop because I got four people that are lined up in trying to get in this box. Yeah, but I'm only halfway through.
1: You're not going to live long enough to say 2 million Hail Marys.
0: Hello, go ahead, sir.
3: Bubba, I want to be with you in heaven when it comes that time, so I just want to make it quick and easy for you. The Bible says that man cannot get to heaven on works alone. The only way that's through heaven is to accept Jesus Christ as your Lord and Savior. And it's so simple. All you have to do is believe that Jesus came to earth, died, and rose again. And you get a new life.
0: I kind of believe that, but I kind of don't. Like, I mean, I don't know. I just don't know. I just don't. I can't figure it out.
1: Can we baptize him with like a Gatorade dump over his head kind of thing? No, that doesn't work.
0: Anyway, Joe, thank you very much. Thank you very much.
4: You and Joe in heaven forever. That's a good enough reason to believe for me.
0: I don't necessarily believe there's a heaven and hell.
4: Well, you better because Joe believes that he's got you guys hanging out.
0: Don't you think there's a chance? Don't you think there's a chance that religion is used to control people? And religion is used to make people feel better about themselves in bad situations. It's a way to make people. It's a coping mechanism of people of groupness that will pray for you and help you through the toughest of times. And that's what religion is. And that you don't have to do all the dog and pony shows necessarily to be a good person. And potentially, I think literally when you die, you just die. It's like you're sleeping and you never wake up.
1: I think religion, Bubba, does a couple things. Number one is it explains the unexplainable. Number two, it does help control the crowd, because if God says don't do it, that's better than, you know, the local mayor saying don't do it. And I do think it gives some people some peace and some comfort in trying times. But the weird thing is, Bubba, is that all these different religions throughout the world that all started different ways and with different people have so many similarities. And most of them are modern religions are, you know, one God. And it's not necessarily that you have to do a certain thing. It's just that you have to be good to yourself and to your neighbor. All religions say the same.
0: I know. So I try that. I try to be good to my neighbor, although I don't have one. And it's like, you know, anybody that I live in a box.
1: It's Bubba. It's the people around
0: you. I know. And I think I'm good to everybody. I think everybody that's my friend or that I'm close to, I'm pretty good to. I mean, Lummy, you're my friend. I think I'm good to you and you're good to me.
5: Yes, of course.
0: Seth, but vice versa. I think I'm good to you and you're good to me.
4: But what about, have you thought about the religious grift aspect of it?
0: What do you mean?
1: What do you mean?
5: Oh, boy.
4: Well, no, I mean, just, you know.
1: I understand.
0: We get the grift on as a religious crew. That's exactly why I don't want to do that. I don't want people to say, oh.
4: Right, when religious shows are killing it right now.
5: Yeah, look, Joe Rogan went to, you know, Christianity. Hulk Hogan went to Christianity.
1: Bubba the Lord's sponge.
5: Soon, you know, Bubba the Lord's sponge.
0: So, like, you know, like, I'm only a baptism away
4: from getting started from
0: really shutting everybody down about what I am not. I'm only a baptism away and a preacher dunking me. Mummy might have to get an assistant to help. I mean, I go down hard. But although I am very, very floaty.
1: I mean, you don't have to have that kind of baptism. You have to, like, get dunked into a bucket of water. You can just take a little water and put it on your forehead. That's all it takes, bro. You don't have to get soaked.
4: We need a good body of water, Dan, yeah, I think. Really.
1: We'll put it in the Gulf of America. But still, Bob, it doesn't take that. It just takes a moment of you saying a few things and a little bit of water and someone with the authority to do the baptism. And I think, really, any Christian should be able to baptize another Christian. I don't know how it works in the whole Jewish thing, but
0: I'm just
1: Seth,
0: saying.
1: Can you tell
0: I
1: us?
0: Think I just
1: you're baptized.
4: I'll take a dip.
1: You'll take a dip.
0: When I dip, you dip. We dip.
1: We'll all dip. I'll rebaptize to do it for you guys.
0: No.
1: With you guys. Come on, Bob. We can have a show baptism. No. We'll all.
0: I just feel.
1: Why
0: so,
1: not?
0: It feels so corny.
1: Why does it feel corny? If it may be the one step that makes you go to God again.
0: If you don't know,
1: it doesn't matter. But you know, and you're defying it.
0: I know what.
1: You know
0: what.

0: be baptized.
1: No, for what? Nobody can prove to me that being baptized is your gateway to an afterlife that's better than just sitting there in my urn all burned up.
0: It's not, Bubba, but not being baptized is a roadblock.
1: Being baptized
0: doesn't give you carte blanche. But not being baptized, you know you're supposed to
1: be
0: baptized.
1: Says who?
0: All the modern religions.
1: Says who? Says a book that's been written by a bunch of people that we don't even really know exist?
0: The people who wrote it.
1: I mean, do you really believe that we put two of each animal on a big ark and it floated?
0: I'm talking Old Testament fantasy land stuff, okay?
1: Well, hold on. You cannot not believe it. That is a, that's half of your religion.
2: It's Noah's Ark.
0: Noah's Ark. You're going to put all religious validity on whether or not Noah's
1: There's
0: Ark really existed?
1: There's a bunch of stuff. You mean to say that I don't believe in the Old Testament is very non-religious in itself?
2: So you're out on Noah. You're completely out on Noah's Ark is what you're saying.
1: Yeah.
2: Okay.
1: Are you kidding me?
0: And there was no King David? There was no Jews in Egypt? All that stuff happened.
1: I don't know anything about that. I just know that you can't find build an ark that's the size of the Titanic with no saws and
2: you weren't Tim the Tool Man Taylor or supervising them back then. They got it done. Bubba, when God said that's coming 40 days, 40
0: that's
2: nights,
0: right.
2: You got to get ready.
0: Yeah.
2: You'll figure it out.
0: And they had aliens helping them back then.
1: I don't know. I just, you know, when I roll around trying to be a good person, I believe that potentially there's a higher spirit. I can't figure it out. I'm not going to get baptized.
2: Well, Unsavory says this is the devil talking in you right now.
1: Mm-hmm. Oh, am I going to start talking in tongues?
3: The devil is not going to speak in tongues.
1: I don't even believe that there is a devil.
3: That's what the devil wants you to think. That's why you're saying it right now, because the devil's in there.
0: Fall into the trap, Bubba.
1: Jay's mic is on. Jay's mic is on. I don't even know.
2: It's kind of funny, Bubba, because even though,
1: Is Chad killing me?
0: They're being very measured, I think.
2: Is it weird that kind of feels like most of the people around you do believe in something?
1: I'm on my own island right now. Fighting every one of you.
0: Yeah, but on Bubba Island, man, there's water all around you. Just dip in it, man. Just dip it and say, I believe.
1: I believe.
0: Okay, then that's all it takes, Bubba.
1: I believe in what?
0: You believe that there's a original sin and you want to get past that, because you knowing about it and ignoring it is an obstacle to you getting into this heaven that you aren't sure exists.
1: Neither do you. You're the smartest guy I know.
0: But you know what?
1: You're the smartest guy I know, and you can't tell me for real that being dead isn't nothing more than just sitting there and being asleep like you are normally. You cannot for a fact tell me that heaven exists.
2: But you can't say it doesn't, Bubba.
0: Exactly, number one. Number two, I can't tell you for a fact that Macron's wife is a woman or a man. I can't tell you that. But what I can tell you is that I believe in God enough to not say I don't believe in God.
4: Well, here's what I'm saying. I'm hedging my bets on there is. It's so easy to believe and live a good, clean life. You know, here's my thing, Bubba. I think what you're trying to say is what I can say about myself, and that is I'm a faith-filled guy who doesn't believe in the dogma of the Catholic religion. It drives my mother crazy. I don't feel like I need a pope to absolve my sins. I don't feel like I need some administrative body like Seth is saying that uses power to control people. But I feel that having faith in something provides you a little bit of a North Star to try to be a good person. I try to be a good father, try to be a good boss, try to be a good brother, try to be a good son, try to be a good neighbor. Now, do I falter? Of course I do. I make mistakes. I'm probably irritable. I'm probably short with people. I probably don't speak to people the way I should all the time. But at the end of the day, if I make mistakes, I apologize for them. I have faith that there's a reason why I'm blessed with the gifts that I've been given, with despite the mistakes that I've been made. And yet I don't feel that I need to go on Sunday every day. But I do understand as people get older, whether it's Joe Rogan or my mom, we had a discussion recently and I said, you know, I understand, Mom, now why you go to church. And it's the community. She's so old that she gets a community of people that support her and that see her daily.
1: Skippy said, I shouldn't mock God. I'm not mocking God.
4: I don't think you
1: I'm
4: were at
1: all. I'm not mocking God at all. For those that believe in that whole, and how things work and how things went down and according to your scripture that you potentially, you know, believe in and read, I'm not mocking anybody. You can believe whatever you want. I just don't know if it's the model that's been, you know, shoved down our throat. I don't know.
4: But what Danny's saying and Seth's saying is it doesn't matter whether you're a Jew or you're, you know, a Hindu or a Christian or all of the religions have the same kind of mantra, which is be true to yourself, be true to your neighbor, try to be good. If you're not good, acknowledge when you're bad and be better. And so
1: I've been bad.
4: I've got a bunch of friends that I go on this surf trip with in Mexico, and half of them are California guys, and not one of them has faith, and every one of them's in counseling.
1: Well, they don't understand
4: how the Florida conglomerate can make it through life without talking to somebody about their deepest, darkest secrets. And we're all like, well, I just talk to my friends and my wife about it, and I have faith, and none of them have faith. And so I just feel like you'd be lost without it.
1: Yeah, well, I'm not lost. And, you know, I have faith. I just don't know if it's the template that necessarily everybody conventionally goes by. But I think that if you just try to be a good person, I've had some moments that I've not been good, and I've been penalized dearly for them. I don't think being baptized and going through that whole dog and pony show necessarily is for me, because I feel as if the next day I would just be completely a hypocrite. And if soon the minute I did something that's not very godly or considered a sin, then I'm, you know, being a hypocrite. And I think the biggest difference between me and everybody else is I think that if there is a higher being, they don't judge you on whether you've been baptized or not.
4: No, but
1: they judge you based on what you truly, they know in your heart, whoever this person they is, they know that person that judges you as to where you potentially may go. If there is an afterlife, you can't lie to them. You can't bullcrap them. You can't have been mean to people and scammed people and robbed people and done bad things and say that you're, you know, baptized and you believe in God and that Jesus Christ died for your sins. They'll see through all of that.
0: Bubba, if you get baptized, God's not going to fault you for the Radio IO stock.
1: Oh, God. No, but, Jesus.
4: But, you know,
1: damn.
4: You're forgetting the power of the word forgiveness. And what you're saying is you feel like a hypocrite.
0: My God. Cold tickets.
3: But if you want to get philosophy.
2: Was it a Ponzi scheme?
3: No, but if you think about it, if you want to, like, think about it as once you get baptized and then the next day, you know, you feel like you're a fraud or scamming or whatever, that just signifies that you know what you're doing is wrong, and you're looking upon God to be better.
1: How about this? Right. Why don't everybody just stay in their lane? I'm staying in mine. You guys stay in yours and stop worrying about my lane.
4: We love you.
2: Your lane's dangerous.
1: My lane's always been dangerous.
3: But you can establish a new identity.
1: Oh, God.
2: But don't you want to be in heaven with Joe?
3: Yeah.
0: Well, yeah. No, you and Joe.
1: No, not necessarily. With Joe.
4: How about with Dan and me and Sethy?
1: Yeah, I'll be with
4: and
1: you
4: Lummi.
1: Guys.
4: Come on. I mean, don't you want to have a little bit of...
1: Or maybe I'm just taking a dirt nap and I'm not going anywhere. Have you ever thought about that? Have you ever compost. Thought...
0: Hey, Jay, where's Bubba?
4: He's composting.
1: He's composting right now. They poured half of him on Ocala Speedway.
0: Turn four.
1: He's in turn two and four.
0: We're playing harps and flying around and you're just...
1: I'm getting raced on.
0: Getting raced on.
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2: J.D. Akko joining us for, I don't know, probably 20, 25, 30 minutes before his brother boogies on out of here. Hello.
3: Hey, Bubba.
2: Can we just move on? Maybe I can move on to some Kim Jong-un or Ill, whatever. We need to get away from this religion deal. It's really, people are really mad at me about it. And so...
3: Can I just say something? Because I'm on your side.
2: Okay, go ahead.
3: So, I like Dr. Dan a lot. He's a smart man, but he's wrong about being baptized is the only way you get to heaven. In Christianity, it's you have to believe that Jesus Christ was the Son of God, yep. And that's the only religion in the world that believes that. You don't get to heaven by your deeds alone. So, why would God create a religion where there's only 2 billion people in the world that believe in it, excluding 4 billion people of the planet from going to heaven?
2: Well, not only that, but like then, so there's so many different variations of how you can get to heaven. So you're saying I can get to heaven if I believe that Jesus Christ was the Son of God.
3: In Christianity, the only way you can get to heaven is believing that
2: in
3: Jesus
2: Christianity.
3: Christ was the Son
2: but
3: God.
2: Meanwhile, if I was hanging out with Seth, Jesus was just another carpenter that was rolling around and died at a young age. So like there's
3: and Christianity
2: so many.
3: Christianity is the only religion that you can't get to heaven by your deeds alone.
2: I know. That's what I'm saying. I don't know which one to pick.
3: I agree with you. Just be a good guy. And if God knows you and knows what's in your heart and you get to heaven, he knows the problem you're having with your faith. I mean, in law enforcement, I've saved 3 people's lives. There's 3 people walking the earth today because of me. You're telling me if I go to heaven that God's not going to see that and realize the struggle I've had with faith,
2: Brian,
3: and not accept me into heaven?
2: And God's going to see all the struggles I've had and say, man, phew, let's go, buddy.
4: But see all the good deeds you've done for all the people and the fallen soldiers, the fallen officers' wives, and all the things that you've done, Bubba, that you never take credit for. You are a good person inside.
2: Thank you, buddy. Appreciate you.
4: That's the whole thing, and I think that's what he's saying, and that's what all of us are saying here. You don't have to have religion. You just have to have faith, and you are. I think that's what I'm hearing, and you want to change the topic. You don't believe in yourself, the faith of yourself. You are a good person inside, and that's something that you have to believe yourself.
2: I don't need to go to a church. I don't need to go to a big fancy building with stained glass windows and give the person 10% of my money.
4: Nope.
2: I don't need to read a book. I just need to be a good person. That's it. And not, you know, I'm just saying.
4: You're my friend because I think you're a good person. If I didn't think you were a good person, you wouldn't be my friend. And so it's like one of those things. It's like.
2: And Christianity is hypocritical in the fact that if you're a good person, they say you go to a good place, but they don't put the baptizing. Why are you putting a baptizing gimmick in there for me? Like, you know, being a Christian in itself is forgiving those that have done you wrong and turning another cheek and all that, all the great, you know, things that you're supposed to do. Well, okay, let's say I do all that, but I didn't get the final.
4: My God would forgive you for that and say it's okay that you didn't get baptized, Bubba. You've done a lot of good things in your life and you've tried to be a good person.
2: Like, you know, Kim Jong-un, he probably ain't going to heaven.
4: Nope. Different standard.
2: You know, so North Korea arrests four over the failed warship launch as images show the vessel shielded from praying eyes. Here's the deal. This wasn't just like 4 hoodlums that caused issues so that this big new military boat that Kim Jong-un was so very, very, you know, giddy about and wanted the world to see. This is one of his biggest and newest destroyers or what have you. This was actually 4 people that worked within the military establishment of the country.
5: Yes.
2: You know, so there things like this happen. And like, let's say that us as an America, as Americans, we had a brand new destroyer, Dan, out there in like Annapolis or wherever the hell. And the president goes out and they take the bottle of champagne. They're like, okay, I commissioned the new USS Abraham Lincoln. And they
5: knock off the bow like they didn't. No,
2: but here's the deal. The boat has some problems, and it can't get. When you're moored, mooring?
5: Yeah, it can't get off the moor.
2: Yeah, it can't. It can't get, you know, untied or it's hooked up or something. You know, President Trump or President Biden or President Clinton or anybody that's the commander in chief from, you know, any president wouldn't automatically arrest the force's highest ranking naval midshipman, whoever the commander in chief of the Navy is, whoever his assistant and then two assistants on down, he doesn't arrest them. And, you know, it just happened. It was a mistake. No big deal. I guarantee you these four men are not alive right now.
4: I was going to say, you think they were disappeared?
2: No. I think arrested means killed.
1: How did they screw it up? Did they sabotage it? Or was it just a pure innocent mistake? I mean, if it was a sabotage, Trump would arrest them.
6: No, it was an innocent mistake, but I mean, the way that he had this, like the way that they had the party and made such a massive, massive deal out of it, and then it was a complete dud, I think he said was like an act of terror.
2: Yeah.
6: I mean, he was not messing around at all.
2: Yeah, here's the deal. He killed his uncle for not clapping hard enough one time.
1: Right.
2: There's a story that goes, I don't know if it's an urban legend or not. I think you can Google it, but I think Kim Jong-un was doing some type of, like at a basketball game or some kind of gathering, and they announced him, and he watches. He has people that watch, and if you don't just absolutely just go, you know, absolutely crazy, he'll have you arrested and potentially killed, and one of those people was his uncle. North Korea has arrested four people that claims bear responsibility for the launch accident last week, and that left leader Kim Jong-un newest warship lying on its side and partially submerged in a shipyard. In a state-run media has reported. Well, first of all, state-run media means media that he's looked at and decide, you know, like he wrote it. Or his workers wrote it.
7: Charles TV, $10.
2: State-run media.
4: Yep.
2: The four people detained, I'm sorry, the four people killed, probably, included R. Hoeng-sun, Vice Department Director of Munitions, of the Munitions Industry Department, of the Party Central Committee, who was greatly responsible for the occurrence of the serious accident, a report from the Korean Central News Agency. Like, that's fair and balanced, right?
1: Did people get injured?
4: That's their motto.
2: No, it was just the boat
4: just
2: went
4: Kim
2: on its side.
4: Kim Jong-un's ego.
2: Yeah.
4: That's the problem.
2: On
4: that's
2: Sunday, the infamous Korean Central News Agency, from here on out now referred to as the KCNA, said that three others have been detained. Kang Jong Choi, chief engineer of the Chongqing shipyard where the incident occurred. Sorry, the wind was blowing too hard that day. I'm going to have to take a lick for it. Mm. Hong Kong Hak, head of the Hull Construction Workshop, and Kim Yong Hak, deputy manager for administrative affairs. So these weren't like four hoodlums that went out there and sabotaged the ropes or anything like that. These are four, you know, probably the four highest ranking military naval men, if you will. Kim last week called the botch launch, which he witnessed, a criminal act, and mm-hmm. vowed to punish those. Well, you're dead. I mean, come on. You know how they don't. I mean, they turn the lights off at 8 o'clock, don't they?
6: I don't think they let. I don't think there's power at night.
2: Yeah, they. I think there's been maps from.
6: There's no internet.
2: Yeah, there's no internet
4: at night.
2: Yeah, like it's just all dark.
4: Yeah.
2: I think Kim Jong-un is the only guy that has lights.
6: This is what they spend all their money on, Bubba.
2: Last Wednesday's accident resulted from a malfunction in the launch mechanism that caused the stern of the as-yet-to-be-named 5,000-ton destroyer to slide prematurely into the water, crushing parts of the hull, leaving the bow stranded on the shipway. The KCNA, which is the Korean Central National News Association.
6: Man, they were saying a few years ago that he would be able to hit the western part of the United States with a nuke. I don't even know if he'd be able to get it out of his own area.
2: Yeah, I don't know that he can even get it off the ship.
4: You're bringing up the whole point of why these four people are probably never going to be seen again, because this is an embarrassment to him on the national stage,
2: the
4: international stage. He was hoping to have this thing launched.
2: He wanted this badass 5,000-ton destroyer just to be, you know, floating around like it's Johnny, you know.
4: Yeah, meanwhile, we've got these all over the world.
2: Yeah, meanwhile, this is just another Thursday for us. KCNA reported on Thursday in a rare admission of fault from the otherwise highly secretive state. State media reported on Friday that the damage to the warship was less than North Korea's initial estimate, saying that there were no holes in the hull, although it was scratched along the starboard side. It also said a certain amount of seawater flowed into the stern section.
4: But there were no holes.
2: Repairs could take about 10 days, the report said. But the analysts are skeptical. Kim had ordered the destroyer to be restored before the late June, was that plenary?
4: Mm-hmm.
2: Plenary session of the ruling workers' party. So do they have some type of July 4th, like some type of July celebration? And he wanted it ready for that?
4: June?
7: Yes.
6: I don't know. They might want to go back to testing a lot of this stuff underground like they normally do, because I don't think they could risk another public catastrophe like this one.
2: The satellite imagery shows most of the warship covered in blue tarps at the launch site, making it difficult for experts to determine the full extent of the damage. But analyst Carl Schluster, a former U.S. Navy captain, said repair work could take up to 6 months, well beyond Kim's June target. If the hull damage extends across the ship's port side covered by the tarp, then we're looking at 4 to 6 months of repair work. Repairs could be complicated depending on the amount of seawater that entered into the warship. The interior of the ship would need to be thoroughly flushed with fresh water, then dried to prevent salt crust from forming on metal surfaces. Yeah, Kim Jong says, I want that ship fitted out, blah, blah, blah. These guys have not been arrested. They are dead.
7: They're dead?
5: Yeah, it's a shame.
2: I mean, if he killed his uncle for not clapping too hard, what do you do to the head of your Navy when your pride and joy that you want to go out and, you know, floss completely flips over and it's looking like, you know, it might take 6 months to a year to fix? It might be a complete flop.
5: I mean, what do you think he does to the soccer team if they lose? I mean, does he do like Saddam Hussein does and like torture him?
2: I think he kills him.
5: Does he?
2: I think he kills him.
4: Mm. Well, he took his stepbrother out with those female assassins in the airport.
5: Yeah.
2: Can you imagine if you're the goalie and it's on 0-0 a game, Dan, going into the last minute, and the goalie lets one by and the other team wins? You don't think the goalie is getting his head cut off tomorrow at noon?
5: Yeah, I'm not going home.
2: Yeah, I'm just saying. Continuing, it seems, I guess, because of they had Friday off and they had yesterday off. Today probably picks up. Are we going into now the third or fourth week of the P. Diddy trial?
7: I think this is the third week.
2: This is the third week. And they're saying that, you know, the Kid Cudi testimony could be huge because that could establish the racketeering part of it? Or, you know, like the Kid Cudi part of it establishes one of the government's counts of, you know, lighting his car on fire.
7: The arsonist, I think it was.
2: I don't know. Yeah, probably.
8: So Kid Cudi took the stand today. And as far as I'm concerned, Kid Cudi, at least I thought.
2: If you're J.D. Occo, the attorney for Kid Cudi. Do you tell Kid Cudi, don't get out of the car burning a Newport with a white T-shirt and jeans on? Have a little more respect for the process and the court.
4: It looks like he just came off the set of Grease.
2: Have more respect for the whole body of work known as the judicial system.
4: 100%.
8: Thought would be the biggest link to the racketeering charge.
2: So they're saying that the Kid Cudi deal might be the biggest link to the racketeering charge.
8: Mm-hmm. That Diddy faces right now.
9: Right. And you think he was not, or?
8: Well,
9: after hearing his testimony, by the way, his testimony, we're going to get into it in a second here, is if everything he says is accurate.
2: I hate smokers that are so goddamn addicted to their cigarettes that during a traffic stop or during, you know, your entry, you got, I mean, every camera in the world on you as you exit your SUV to go to the P. Like, you cannot be without that cigarette. Like, how many times have you watched a cop show and the guys, you know, like.
7: They always want to start smoking right when they're pulled over. Happens all the time.
9: I don't know how you don't think this is linked to racketeering, because he testified, Diddy and an associate showed up in his house, ransacked the place.
10: Burglarized it.
9: Burglarized it.
2: Mario Gonzalez, Lummy, on the PayPal. Love my Dr. Nan. PayPal, Venmo, Cash App. Thank you.
9: His dog in a room and set his car on fire.
10: Right. Put a Molotov cocktail through the sunroof.
2: Now, how is that racketeering, though, Jay?
4: I'm waiting to hear it.
10: Of the Porsche.
9: Tell me which part.
2: I mean, that's certainly arson, right? Mm-hmm. That's arson all day.
4: It's also a prior inconsistent act, which should not be admissible.
9: That is not.
2: What's that?
4: Prior acts are not supposed to be used for, like, to prove something happened in the future. So it's an inappropriate use of prior acts.
9: I'm not. So
10: let's get into it, because I think this is really important. Let's talk about the testimony. I'm not advocating one way or the other. I see this both ways.
9: Okay.
10: So you've got Diddy, who is using his employees, presumably, to burglarize the house, to throw a Molotov cocktail in his Porsche. And this is all because Diddy is jealous that Cudi is dating Cassie.
9: Right. We should set the timeline here. He said this is December of 2011. Cassie and Diddy have broken up, and Cudi is now dating her. And he gets a call from Cassie saying, Diddy found out that you and I are dating. He's really upset. Can you come get me? Cudi goes and picks her up. They're in his car. They're going to a hotel, he says. And then they get a phone call from a woman named...
2: God, she's so beautiful.
9: Capricorn Clark.
10: Right.
9: She is...
2: Yeah, there you go. Capricorn Clark.
9: Assistant.
2: It's Caitlin's, on the spectrum cousin.
9: Of Diddy's. And she says, I'm sitting in my car outside your house, Cudi. Diddy and another guy are in your house right now.
10: And apparently unwrapping gifts.
2: So... Kid Cudi and Cassie are at a hotel. Kid Cudi gets a phone call for somebody that works for P. Diddy saying, P. Diddy is in your house, just in your house. I guess put his dog in a different room and is unwrapping Christmas presents.
10: Which to me makes it look like, what's he giving her?
9: Right.
10: I mean, that's kind of what it feels like to me.
9: Yes, because this is right before Christmas.
10: Right.
9: So they start opening up the gifts. Cudi, then his reaction to that is, I got to go back to the house.
10: So he calls Diddy. Right.
9: And says, where are you? And Diddy says, I'm here at your house.
10: So they're going to do a face-to-face. Right. That Kitty is going over there.
9: Cudi is going back to see Diddy.
2: And then you better bring a gun.
10: Cudi has a change of heart and says, you know, I'm not going to do that. I am going to file a police report.
2: Okay. Probably the smarter of the two. Right, Jay?
4: Any convictions? I don't remember any convictions about this happening.
2: But, I mean, if he did file a police report, at least there is proof that he was concerned that this act was happening, correct?
4: Right. Okay. Documents the argument.
2: Documents his concern.
9: You should talk about why he didn't. He said he didn't decided not to go back because
2: I wouldn't go back because you're gonna get shot.
9: Diddy's there with some other guy. He doesn't know what their intentions are.
10: Right.
9: Quite honestly, what he's saying is, I don't know if they got guns.
10: Right.
9: And if what they're gonna do to me, I'm gonna file a police report.
10: So he files a police report, and then a period of time passes. And that's when the car gets torched.
9: Right. This is only a couple weeks later
11: because he said the car got torched in January 2012. So he spent Christmas with Cassie's family in Connecticut. They kind of broke up, and then his car gets torched. He said somebody cut open the top of his Porsche convertible, the soft top, dropped in a Molotov cocktail. And now we have photos showing the damage. There's a red interior to the Porsche. There's a lot of fire damage. You can see where the Molotov cocktail got dropped into the driver's side.
2: But this is after he was at Kid Cudi's house. This is a few weeks at least after, correct?
4: That's what they're saying, yeah.
11: The doors all burned.
9: Austin, I don't know what your reaction was.
2: And did you make a police report then, too?
9: These photos, when I saw them, I thought...
4: You're smart, Bob.
9: I mean, it's bad, and it certainly shows that a Molotov cocktail, some device was dropped in there. We had heard this as his car getting an attempt to blow up the car. And I guess you could say it was. I don't want to belittle the damage, and it's not even about the damage.
10: Well, look,
9: it's more about did Diddy order someone to do this? Well, if he did,
2: they really can't prove that.
4: No,
2: they really cannot. If Diddy says no, I didn't, and unless they can find somebody that did do it that says I was ordered by P. Diddy to do it, it's a non-point.
5: It happened 14 years ago.
4: I'd like to cross-examine Kid Cudi.
2: Yeah.
10: Yes. I mean, I think that's clearly what the jury received here.
9: Right.
10: That Diddy did this. And that, yeah, I mean, if it's not as bad as you thought, it's just they weren't.
2: No. I don't think you can automatically assume that Diddy did this.
4: It's a pretty big leap, man.
2: Yeah.
9: Right. They weren't good
10: at making Molotov cocktails. So it doesn't matter. It doesn't matter. Yeah, they're bad at making Molotov cocktails, but they did it.
9: But they still did it. Right. That's the point.
12: Look, these are definitely mafia tactics that are being employed, and the jury is probably going to link those to Diddy. But I'm starting to understand a little bit what Harvey's saying.
10: Let me say it, because I'm going to throw the grenade right now.
9: Uh-huh.
10: So
9: yes,
10: this,
9: we've been having this discussion for a few hours now.
10: These are tactics that organized crime sometimes uses. They will ransack a place. They will threaten somebody. They will blow up a car. Those are all tactics. The question, usually when you have organized crime, you have like a front. In this case, maybe the music business. But then they're operating an illegal business, whether it's selling guns or drugs or something like that. This is either, you could call it racketeering, or you could call it a crazy, criminal, jealous boyfriend.
12: Yeah.
2: That's what you call it. It's not racketeering.
4: Mm-hmm.
2: Yeah, right? I mean, it's only racketeering if you can tie it to the business.
4: Racketeering is similar to conspiracy, where it takes multiple people to be involved with an agreement to proactively do something illegal, and I just haven't heard any testimony
2: and
4: like that.
2: And you got to tie it to the business in order to make it racketeering. And it could just be a mad, jealous-ass boyfriend that's criminal.
12: Look,
9: dismiss this like it's just a jealous boyfriend?
10: I said they're all crimes. They are all crimes.
2: No, I think Harvey's onto something, saying you don't dismiss this as nothing, but it's not what the government's saying it is.
10: For which he could go to prison.
9: Uh-huh.
10: Just not the crime.
9: If he is
10: not the crime of racketeering, is what
9: are the employees of
12: the way to think about it, Charles, that what Harvey is saying is a racketeering enterprise is if Diddy were running Bad Boy Records, and to get an advantage in the record contract and the people he was signing to the label, he put a gun to their head and said, sign this or else. That would be in furtherance of the business he was running. This is a side hustle of he had some sexual predilections and he did some crimes with his employees. That is a little bit different than running a criminal enterprise. And I think that's what Harvey is getting hung up on a bit.
9: Does it? These are definitely mafia tactics. No one is questioning that. Well, wait a second. Hold on. So remember, Cassie was his artist.
10: Right.
9: And her mother already testified that when Diddy called asking for the $20,000, he said, this is money I spent on her.
10: And
9: so
10: Charles,
9: I'm out expenses on this artist.
10: Charles, why did he?
2: Now, see, that's, in my opinion, Jay, more of a problem and more of a potential racketeering extortion kind of deal when P. Diddy called Cassie's parents demanding $20,000 for the amount of money that he spent on her. That, to me, has more credence than throwing a Molotov cocktail into Kid Cudi's car.
4: Well, you probably know this from the music industry, but that happens all the time. The artist is responsible for costs. And, you know, you hear about these elaborate tours that young artists go on and they didn't realize that they are responsible for all the costs.
2: Right.
4: And they end up making no money. And then their agent and producers and everyone become gazillionaires. So, I mean, I think it's horrible again, but these are just all these little nuances. You got to put together a cohesive case. What is the case?
9: That's what my problem is.
4: I don't see it yet.
2: They're all over the road.
4: I was arguing with my wife about it this weekend because I said, you know,
2: she slapped you in the face like the guy from France.
4: It was really actually a pretty fun discussion.
2: Did you watch Dirt Vision on Saturday night?
4: I was watching parts of it. Yeah, for sure. It was unbelievable.
2: Watching Kurtz. They were going to win that if the brakes hadn't. They lost the brakes. Did you know that?
4: I didn't see that part.
2: Yeah. Davey was leading the first 150 laps.
4: So he drove the brakes off that thing?
2: Yeah, he drove the brakes off it. Then they lost. Awesome. He ended up third, but they were winning the first 150 laps.
9: What?
10: Why
9: he said these are expenses.
10: I know what he said.
9: Right.
10: Why did he suddenly call Cassie's mother and say, I want the $20,000?
9: Because she was dating Kid Cudi.
10: Jealous criminal boyfriend.
9: Who has an organization doing his bidding.
10: But it's
9: because he's a jealous boyfriend. You don't think mob bosses are jealous and they have petty reasons that they want things
10: but you
9: done,
10: don't go
9: but
10: after,
9: they get it done.
10: You don't go after mob bosses because
9: it's the
10: of
9: action.
10: Their...
9: It doesn't matter.
10: No, it does matter.
2: Yep.
10: It
2: does. See, here's the difference. The black guy in dreads isn't a lawyer. And Harvey is. So
4: exactly.
2: They're going to get frustrated at each other because there's two ways to look at this. On the street level and on the, you know, the journalistic level like we are, and this African-American guy with dreads, I'm kind of feeling his approach. But Harvey is a lawyer.
4: Mm-hmm.
2: And Harvey knows more about the law. The legal aspect of this argument.
10: No. That's the thing. It does matter. It does matter.
13: It's also it's good for business in that he's head of Bad Boy Records. So therefore, you're maintaining a reputation as a formidable
9: and it's
13: person
9: all over
13: in
9: one of his artists.
13: Shady business.
9: And it's all over one of his artists.
10: Okay. Well,
9: so now I get it. You know, you want to say there's a gray line between whether she's girlfriend
10: if
9: or
10: they,
9: artist.
10: If they believe Cassie, and frankly, I think they're gonna about extorting her on that airplane, saying mm-hmm. do a freak off, I'm gonna release the tape. They got him on that charge. I mean, that's the interstate transportation of a sex worker using coercion. They got him. And that's an easy one. It's a layup. I think racketeering is a stretch, is all I'm saying.
2: I agree with him.
4: Well,
2: I absolutely agree with him.
4: Here, my wife and I were discussing, not arguing, this point, is which when you see the texts from Cassie, in my mind, she loses a ton of credibility. And so if I'm the defense, I'm focusing on all the inconsistencies and all the times where she said, let's freak off. I love these freak offs, all these types of things. And I just feel like when you just get her to admit to the consensual stuff she did and you get her to all the little nuggets that they got, you can argue in closing argument. This is a person who's going to do whatever they can for themselves, and that Diddy may be an abusive monster, but he's never done anything in a sexual context that wasn't completely consensual. I don't know. I just feel like...
2: I don't know if she really liked getting peed in the mouth.
4: She asked. I mean, that was... That was part of the discussion. I'm like...
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1: Yeah, Jay, earlier today at the start of the show, I think we played the footage from Dirt Vision of Davey in second place before he passed for the lead. Then he led 150 laps, was checked out. They went for their first pit stop. The reporter said that the car fell off the jack, which sucks. And then they couldn't get a push truck. I think they went back to like fifth. I think he ended up working his way up to fourth. And then eventually third. But he had no brakes, or the brakes were fading bad. Lasker was actually giving me play-by-play because he was on with Kirk.
2: Nice. Has he been running with him when he goes to the races now?
1: Little bit.
2: I guess he's racing again in Michigan on Saturday. He says he needs more Bubba Army stickers for his wing cars. Big ones. Large white ones.
1: It was so...
3: Biggie 7375, $50.
1: It was so cool to see that on TV, and Kurt had him plastered right smack dab in the best possible, you know, like, if yeah, I'll get him, tell him to give you measurements as what he needs, and I'll make whatever he needs. Just give me measurements.
2: Okay.
1: You might want one, put one on the belly part of the, I think those are 5x5, I think, but just tell him to let you know what size to get, and I'll get them made.
2: Okay.
1: It looks, I thought for sure they were going to win it. Had the brakes not gone out, they would have won. They would have won. Which
2: they win a lot of races, and I know that they're disappointed when they don't win. But you know, to salvage a podium when you lose your brakes is also a good testament to what kind of driver it is. I couldn't imagine driving on one of those ovals without brakes.
1: Listen, here's the deal. Not only what type of, we have to give credit where credit is due. Not only what type of driver you got, but what type of program Kurt has, like. Carbon fiber, like, you know, he's got all rotating titanium parts. He's got all carbon fiber. Like, for the longest time before he got Davey, he had always had the best car out there.
2: Mm-hmm.
1: He just had a hot-headed driver.
2: You know exactly who he was.
1: That he was just too, you know, Kurt's old school, and he stuck with this guy for a long time. Or he'd been winning races way, way, way before he started winning races. And now he's got a driver that's a stud, and Kurt's got a top-notch program. Let's not.
2: His race garage is insane. It's absolutely insane.
1: Let me just tell you, one of those 410 motors, one, and I bet he probably has six.
2: There's probably half a dozen in there.
1: Between 360s and 410s, they're 80 grand. They're 80,000 a motor. And the one he just ran, you know, is no longer no good. He has to get a refresh on that, and a refresh is 25.
2: He loves it. He absolutely, positively loves being involved in racing.
1: And you know what? He earned it because he started out as just a window installer, him and a couple of his boys. Now they got three different locations. They do everything exterior-wise. He's
2: a get her done, like I say in the most affectionate way about like you or me or people that like when push comes to shove, if they need to do something to get her done, he'll do it. He started by going down after Hurricane Andrew. He went down with a truck and a guy, and he worked down there for about 6 months, and he made enough money to open up a business.
1: Yep.
2: And the rest is history.
1: Jay, could you do this?
2: No.
4: Well, that.
1: Oh, hold on. Now, Jay, What are these things?
2: It's called a hydrofoil.
1: Okay. And do they propel themselves?
2: The rider knows how to create momentum by pushing and pumping and can ride them for a very, very long time, where I would be able to ride it for about 10 feet.
1: Now, I guess he does. Eventually, the payoff is he does an 800.
2: Really?
1: And nails it.
5: You can go for a long time on those, Jay?
2: Those guys can by pumping 100%. I mean, some people can ride waves on them as well.
5: What are they pumping? Like, is it something with their feet or something?
2: You know
5: or
2: how, just... like, on a skateboard, people can not put their feet down and they can create the momentum, get the skateboard to go?
5: Right. Yeah.
2: That's okay. Exactly what it is. What?
1: There he is.
2: Oh, see, that's how it is right there.
5: Oh,
2: see that?
5: Okay.
2: He's pumping out of it. And so it's like a boot. Once they get planed up, Bubba, he can get it going.
1: That's that. That's Jay right here.
2: That's fine.
5: So I thought that was like a jet or something, like a little jet.
1: No, see, I always thought that they were actually propelled, like you said, Seth, by some type of propulsion system. But Jay, you're just saying they just use the water's energy and the natural tide to keep it, and they kind of pump it to keep it on plane.
2: Correct. They have two kinds. You know, like Rob Elder and the people around Tampa have the kind that are propelled. You know, it's like a jet ski, but it has like a little motor in the hydrofoil, and you can go 20 miles an hour on them, and they're amazing. This is a board sport where these guys ride massive waves or do whatever. This is an ocean sport. This guy does nothing propelling him other than himself.
5: I mean, when flips are great.
1: I mean, I'm going to say, I like that.
2: That's
1: like,
2: awesome.
1: Look at that still.
3: Yeah.
1: Like, look at that. Ah! One of those and I'm out.
2: He landed on his head.
5: Are there a lot of groupies for this?
2: Not really.
5: I'd be one.
2: I mean, look at that.
5: He's got no time to celebrate. He's got to keep pumping.
2: Now, exactly.
1: Now, this is not necessarily our proudest moment as Bubba Army. What I guess our proud moment, Dan, I mean, Jay or Lummy would be, you know, to watch, you know, Kirk Morgan.
3: That's right, going around.
1: And watch, you know, his number 14 asphalt sprint car compete in the Little 500 in Anderson, Indiana this past Saturday night on Dirt Vision, and watch his guy start in the second in the middle of the front row, and then go on to lead 150 laps, had some mechanical issues, and still limped it to third place, and the Bubba Army stickers on the side of the car. Got so much television experience, exposure, like, you know, just that's when you're proud to say that you work here or for me or for the brand, if you will. That's when you're proud of the brand. And there's not a lot of, I think when I was in 98 Rock one time, a guy robbed a convenience store with a Bubba Army shirt on, and it was all over Channel 13 and things like that. And so, I mean, you know.
2: That's not a good day.
1: It's not good for the brand. And so this.
3: What did this fine gentleman do?
1: What this fine gentleman is, he decided to open fire on, it was a road rage deal. And he, I don't know what state they're in. But it's an open carry state where you can have your gun on your hip, okay? And this gentleman, who I don't know if by having Bubba Army on your dashboard, if you're just hiding up a crack, or indeed you truly are Bubba Army.
3: Call in, please.
1: And yeah, and if you have been released and are still not incarcerated, this fine gentleman right here... Who is, now his initial? I've fast forwarded because it's just, you know, it's just bystanders telling people what they saw and the cops talking to each other. So they finally get this guy. So see this white van?
3: Yeah.
1: We will find out here in the next 2 minutes that when they search the white van, there's a big Bubba Army sticker right on the dash, like you can't miss it. And this guy right here, who I don't know if he's Bubba Army or he's borrowing somebody's van that's Bubba Army. I don't even know what state they're in. But he is guilty or been not guilty of, because he needs his day in court.
3: Ohio. They're in Akron, Ohio.
1: Home of the Zips.
3: Zippies.
1: So they're in Akron, Ohio, home of Goodyear Rubber Company. And... he displays a gun, I guess maybe open fire on a senior citizen in a road rage incident. And this is, I'm going to pick it up from where the cops have the road rage guy out of the car, and they're going to detain him. I don't know if this guy's Bubba Army or not. Let me very well, it could be he's borrowing somebody's truck that's Bubba Army, or he bought the truck of a guy before it was Bubba Army.
3: He kind of looks Bubba Army.
1: He kind of looks Bubba Army. Yeah. Yeah.
4: Keep coming. You go, hands. Keep coming.
6: Okay, sorry. You're all right. I'm no threat. You're all right.
7: Duke, just drop.
6: Sorry. I'm not fighting anything. I'm not doing anything.
5: Oh, he's Bubba Army.
6: You guys all right?
1: There you go. He's Bubba Army.
5: You can just
1: tell by the compliance.
5: Just on the backup deal.
1: By the compliance.
6: Thomas, there's nobody in there.
4: You guys going?
6: I'm the only one in there. You guys are doing a great job.
1: Yeah, I mean, he's Bubba Army, Lummy. He appreciates cop good, you know, good cop work.
7: Where's the firearm at, man?
6: Right here on my hip. It's in the holster.
1: Now he's accused of opening fire on a senior citizen in a road rage type deal. Supposedly.
5: Was that senior mouthing off?
3: Probably.
1: Maybe the senior citizen mouth off and flipped him to bird, then swerved on him, right? Right, Seth?
5: That's right, man. You can't get swerved on.
6: You can grab the whole clip and just pull the whole holster off. Right? Please be careful with my shoulders. Messed up a little bit.
1: Careful with my shoulder.
2: He's being about as compliant as anybody could be who's been accused of a firearm.
5: I've noticed everybody's getting arrested always has some sort of issue with their leg, or the surgery, or the arm, or something.
1: Well, you're asking for that extra set of cuffs just so that you're not.
5: Oh, is that what it is?
1: Yeah.
7: Take him to a car, do a good search on him.
5: That means in the butt.
1: Here we go.
8: Oh. Oh no!
1: Like that isn't even like Lummy. That's not even like
3: that's
1: kind.
3: Thursday.
1: Kind. The guy's kind of Bubba Army. Like that.
5: Jesus,
8: John, oh my John, God, it's like a billboard.
1: I mean, the minute he opens up the car, I mean,
3: oh boy,
7: take him to a car. Do a good search on him.
1: So I think the guy's clean though, Lummy. I don't think there's any drugs or anything in the car.
7: You guys hit it open?
3: Yeah, I think he was good.
7: Yeah, I don't know. It's
1: I tried. But it just jumps right out at you.
5: Did the senior get laid out?
1: I don't know.
7: Yeah, it's
3: he got released. The guy got released. He was on home confinement.
2: Well, they'll be able to tell from his gun whether it was fired. They'll be able to tell. You know what I mean? They'll be able
7: we
2: to
7: got his.
2: Wouldn't there be casings inside the van, Bubba?
1: Yeah, potentially. Let me. I think that's right? That. Is that it on the Bubba Army?
3: Yeah.
1: But that's solid. I mean, that's solid.
5: Let's get that guy a care package immediately.
1: Yeah.
3: His name's John Jenkins.
1: John Jenkins. If you can call in, let us know.
5: We know you got nothing else going on. You're in home confinement.
1: So Jerry Jones has become the center of attention again, this time for being photographed with a young blonde woman at a Texas bar. The images went quickly viral, have sparked speculation regarding the woman's identity and her affiliation with the high-profile Cowboys owner. Woo! He's like, man, I ain't gonna let Bill Belichick, you know, be the only guy in the room.
5: Man, this dude is out a lot for being 80.
1: He is out a lot, but
5: He's out a lot. Look at her.
1: Jerry Jones spotted at the Inwood Tavern in Dallas with a fan, Jessica. Oh, we actually know who she is.
2: She works as Jessica
1: Jane Farrow, who works as, of course, she's a real estate manager. Lummy, of course she is.
3: Of course. Mm.
1: I think this is Jerry's wife.
3: Oh.
1: From like.
2: She's a pretty old woman.
1: Put 10 years on her.
3: Is Jerry Jones trying to compete with Belichick?
2: Could be.
1: Might as well be. I mean, old girl here, she's 10 years. I mean, she's 10 years. That's 10 years ago. If I was Bubba Jones, I'd have me the hottest. I'd have that blonde is who I'd have.
5: I think he's been banging. I mean, what happened to that? Wasn't there a girl that said that, you know, she was the father? Like a 20-year-old girl that said he fathered a child?
3: Yeah, in Arkansas, right? Yeah.
1: Didn't they do a paternity on that, though, and he checked out to be not the dad?
5: I think he was ignoring it. I'm not really sure how it all played out, but I think he goes out a lot. And then I think he lets the women take it from there.
1: Yeah. When I return, Lummy, there's a shooting at Checkers.
3: Oh.
1: Checkers employees in Kissimmee was arrested for allegedly shooting and killing a customer during an argument over a food order. Now, I got to tell you something. I've been through many a Checkers, and people seem to be okay, but I would never get in. I mean, probably the closest I ever got, Lummy, was when they were going to call the police on me.
3: Yeah, that's right, the Burger King.
1: I call you the police. What could you do as a customer to irritate the food worker so bad that they shoot you?
5: I did some time and fast food, Bubba. And
1: you did?
5: Yeah. I did. If I would have had a gun and known how to use it, then the people would have been laid out.
9: 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Wow. The Bubba the Love Sponge Show will be right back.

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1: 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That's continuing to grow as Gino, better known as 7-Eleven, our only intern, is ingesting, you know, quite feverishly.
2: Yes, he is.
1: Out of Joe's tapes, would you say we're half done? Close to half done, yes. Which is pretty significant.
2: It is. Yeah, he's knocking out at least two to three a day.
1: And then you got, what year, maybe one or two more years of Cox?
2: Yes. Yeah.
1: You didn't answer it.
2: About 2 years of Cox.
1: 2 years of Cox, yes. Left. And then you'll have everything. Then we're done as far as having everything up.
2: Well, yeah, then a lot of the other stuff.
1: Ingested.
2: Well, then we got to find the reel-to-reels.
1: Oh, the reel-to-reels.
2: And then there's some Power Pig stuff.
1: Oh.
3: Customer is dead after allegedly being shot by a Checkers worker.
4: Fox 35's Kelsey Cairns is live at that Checkers tonight. So, Kelsey, police say this all started over a burger and fries?
5: Yes, good evening, Marlisa and Luann. As you just mentioned, yes, this all started when a customer and an employee got into an argument over a food order. Just to give you an idea of where we are, we're at this Checkers here in Kissimmee, but take a look right

0: a gun exchange that happened at the local Checkers hamburger joint. I don't know if I have her wear this. I don't think this outfit is appropriate for
1: what
0: this.
1: What the hell?
2: It doesn't really fit it.
0: Yeah, I mean, like, this would be like an
1: You're in hair and makeup now for the news?
0: Well, no, I'm not. But I'm thinking that you're like me would be maybe a little casual, a little more casual over a Checkered shooting than it looks like you're reporting live from the, you know, I don't know, the Apopka prom.
1: What do you want her to wear? Like a Simple Plan shirt?
0: Not that. That's like a very formal. Like if she was reporting live from the Casey Anthony trial or something.
3: You take a look next to me here. We're here at the Old Town, which is part of Fun Spot. So this is a high traffic area. A lot of families in and out. And just tonight as we've been here, lots of
0: Is it me, Jay? Or I mean, is that a little...
2: Maybe she's going on a date after to Old Town.
0: Maybe she's going to Old Town.
3: People coming and going. So you can only imagine just how chaotic
1: she's
3: this
1: got a Kelly Clarkson thing going
3: night.
1: On.
4: That's...
0: She
4: kind accurate.
0: Of, she kind of does too. Got a Kelly Clarkson. Yeah. Now we got a buffering deal going on.
1: Man, this Checkers does not. I know it's next to Old Town, but man, that Checkers looks like it's up to no good. It's open from 10 a.m. to 3 a.m.
0: I have no idea what the hell I'm going. What I got going on here, other than a buffering deal.
2: Oh man,
0: Jesus! Every day we're buffering.
2: Come
0: buffering.
2: On, Kelsey.
0: If I go back?
3: How chaotic this scene may have been last night. How chaotic this scene may have been last night.
1: You can't talk trash about her, Bubba, and then expect her to continue to give you the good stuff.
0: Yeah, I can't see
5: Chris,
0: this.
5: It's got to be serious. There's yellow tape everywhere.
6: Witness Michael Beecraft and a friend were staying at a hotel. Osceola deputies into the back of a deputy patrol car. Investigators say he shot and killed 51-year-old Wesley.
0: And killed?
2: Oh.
6: Lee Robertson after an argument over his food order.
5: They got sheriff, they got troopers, they got city. Something happened at Checkers. It's got to be serious because there's yellow tape everywhere.
6: Witness Michael Beecraft and a friend were staying at a hotel nearby when they started hearing sirens. Investigators say the shooting happened Wednesday night.
0: It's right next to Old Town there.
6: Yeah. Just after 10 o'clock.
5: We didn't hear gunshots, but we heard a helicopter clearly. And so we started following the police.
6: On Thursday, the restaurant was closed with a sign on the order window and some caution tape blocking off the drive-through.
5: It's getting crazy nowadays with the kids and the guns. If they're not calling 911, they're pulling out a gun. That's how it is now.
0: Is that a ride, Lummy?
2: Yes, it is.
0: No, thank you.
2: Yeah, no, thanks.
0: Here we go, straight from the prom.
3: As it stands, Mackey is currently sitting inside an Osceola County jail cell facing a charge of premeditated murder. He has no bond. We have also reached out to the Osceola Sheriff's Office for a full report. Reporting live tonight in Osceola County, I'm Kelsey Cairns, Fox 35 News.
2: The customer asked for an extra packet of mayonnaise.
0: That's it?
2: Supposedly. Got one in the chest.
1: I mean, during lunch rush.
0: Welcome, Checkers. Yeah, I'll take a number two with some fries, and you think I can maybe get an extra thing of mayonnaise? Joe! the American, I guess the quarterback of the USA national flag team, football team, the flag football team, as they've now denoted that this is going to be part of the 2028 Summer Olympics held in Los Angeles, that flag football will be a sport, and I think that the NFL... Did the NFL Players Association approve?
2: Yeah, they could send one player per team.
0: Oh, really?
2: That's it, yeah.
0: And so I guess this guy's full hot. We deserve, it says the flag football players deserve their opportunity to play for a team in the USA in the 2028 Los Angeles game. This is a sport that we've played for a long time, and we feel... that we are best at it, and we don't need other guys. Well, you know, that's great. That's so great, because I don't know what your football lineage, you know, whether you're a Division III guy.
2: No, he wasn't any divisions. He went to, like, a really, really small school.
4: He's been playing flag football since he was 11 and hasn't stopped.
0: Yeah, something like that. Meanwhile, you know, why wouldn't we want Patrick Mahomes or... Right. You know
1: those guys, but those guys don't need that. They don't need a gold. They want a gold medal, and sure, it'd be cool. And they go, and I don't even know if they would dominate. I don't even know. There might be some really skilled flag football players, but these guys have been playing the sport. Like,
4: yeah, I'm kind of mixed on it.
0: It would be interesting, Seth, to see if they would pull the existing NFL guys who would be interested. Right?
2: Well, Patrick.

0: Mahomes and Jalen Hurts, I think, said that they wanted to play. Tom Brady said he wants to come out of retirement for
1: See,
0: it.
1: See, I mean, it's just...
2: Oh, you got to go back really? Here slinging at 50.
3: He wants a gold medal.
0: Yeah.
3: Yeah.
2: Hi, I'm Tom Brady. I have every award that I could possibly win. I don't know that his... 50.
3: He wants a gold medal.
0: Yeah.
3: Yeah.
2: Hi, I'm Tom Brady. I have every award that I could possibly win. I don't know that his... I don't think...
1: I mean, it's just...
2: Oh, you got to go back really? Here slinging at 50.
3: He wants a gold medal.
0: Yeah.
3: Yeah.
2: Hi, I'm Tom Brady. I have every award that I could possibly win. I don't know that his... I don't think... Possibly win. I don't know that his... I don't think he ever won a national championship with Michigan.
0: No, he didn't.
2: No. But,
4: can you imagine him standing in the pocket of flag football?
1: Yeah, just come back to real football, then.
2: I mean...
1: These guys clearly... had something to do with this becoming an official Olympic
2: sport. I think it would just, you know.
4: There's something about a gold medal that makes it all a little bit different.
2: When Tom Brady says, I want to come out of retirement.
1: Well, that's because they're looking.
2: Can I throw an 86 razor?
1: It's looked like it's a joke from the guys in the NFL. Oh, we'll just go play flag football. It's easy. And maybe it is. But I just don't think that you kick the entire group of people out that have been part of this team for a while.
2: I think you do. Okay, here's the deal. Before we had the NBA guys that were eligible to play.
4: The dream team.
2: The dream, you know, in the athletics, we had college guys, and they kicked those guys right on out. Soon as Magic, Larry, and Michael Jordan, and those guys were available, they're like, hey, college dudes, get the f*** out of here. Plus, eyeballs. I'm not watching the flag football team if this guy here from Xavier is the quarterback. I'm watching, like in a Caitlin Clark type deal and how I follow the fever now, I'm watching if Patrick Mahomes or, you know, Medcalf or, like, I mean, you know.
1: But no one's watching this. This is going to be, even if the pros are in it, it's still going to be a swimming event. It's still going to be a track and field. Like, that's what people are going to watch.
0: You're not going to watch if Tom Brady's in it, though?
2: You're not going to watch. You're not going to watch Patrick Mahomes throw into... to CC Lamb?
1: It would be like watching a practice, I think, at that point.
4: But the other teams will get pro players as well. The other countries will get pro players that were, you know.
2: I don't think we have any NFL guys from other countries except maybe potentially kickers.
0: Yeah, a kicker from Australia or
2: yeah,
0: something.
2: Yeah, that's all we got, to be honest with you.
4: Really?
2: I don't think there's any other. There might be a handful. There might be two or three.
4: No dual citizenship? None of that?
1: Well, there's probably a couple guys from Australia.
2: There's probably a couple. We probably got a couple. Nothing to make any difference. When we return, Lummy, I guess this guy from Polk County was out catching an alligator or something.
0: He was something. Yeah,
2: he got bit by an alligator. He was out doing no good. The Polk County Sheriff's Department, led by Grady Judd, gets involved. This bad guy gets, like, some bolt cutters and stuff and starts trying to vandalize something. And then he made the fatal mistake, which is why he's dead right now, as he decided to try to steal a Polk County deputy sheriff's car. And then that's when they put the lead in him. And Grady will explain the whole process next.
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2: Clem Kush. Clem Kush today about 10:40. So stick around and try to get a hold of that if you can. Danica Patrick, as I was talking earlier, has just been training like you wouldn't believe. I brought up an example earlier today, and it was just like, oh, my God. I follow her. I don't know where I follow her, but wherever I follow her, 80% of her pictures are her at the gym.
3: Is she 40 yet?
2: I think so. And she had her breasts. She used to have breast augmentation. She had them removed for some type of complication, so she doesn't have any boobs anymore. And it wasn't.

0: because she doesn't want boobs, but somebody, you know, I think she had an encapsulation or something. But this is, she did a podcast with Sage Steele. And Lummi, I think she's alluding to being like mentally abused by Aaron Rodgers.
1: Yes, it is.
0: I think so.
2: What's the most amount of pain you've experienced?
3: The breakup with Aaron in 2020.
2: Yeah. Why?
3: Because it was sudden and because the nature of the relationship was emotionally abusive, so that wore me down to nothing. Everything was torn to bits. He leaves a trail of blood. I don't think I'm saying too much, you know, earth-shattering stuff, you know. There's been enough out there.
2: There has been, especially recently, yeah. And it's
3: But it
2: it's
3: gave
2: sad.
3: Me the greatest gift.
2: Right.
3: The greatest gift, which was myself. You know, it gave me the greatest gift of how much I needed to show up for myself. The only time I've ever been lonely was when I was in a relationship where I was furthest from myself. So the closer you are to yourself and who you are, the happier you're going to be.
0: I think some pretty sound advice. So she's saying she was most miserable with Aaron.
4: Dan, that's like worse than coming out and saying you got a small unit.
0: Yeah, like you got a baby carrot.
4: I mean, she just was, that's. Yeah.
0: And did it in a very classy way, right?
4: It's not like, you know, it would have been crazy if she said, you know what, you guys don't know the real Aaron. He's such a great guy. He's so warm and loving and attentive and everything like that. It's just everything that he seems like he is, she
0: right.
4: confirmed.
0: She validated a guy that actually, well, I mean, a person actually, you know, were they together like 3 years? 2 years?
1: What was the quote she said? He leaves a trail of blood?
0: Yeah, he leaves a trail of blood.
1: That's pretty...
5: After the shooting, the pretty man harsh. Was seen swimming in a lake with alligators and was bitten on the arm. After getting out of the water, he grabbed some garden shears and tried to break into a vehicle. After deputies tased him, they say he got into one of their vehicles and tried to get a gun, which is when deputies shot and killed him. Fox 13's Carla Byron heard from the sheriff and from neighbors.
6: Shortly before 6 a.m., an employee at the
0: race... Yeah, I mean, you just don't know. Here you are, roll up to the racetrack like we all do, getting some gas. You just never know. That's why you got to always have your gun close, because you just never know.
6: Racetrack on South Florida Avenue in Lakeland called 911 about 42-year-old Timothy Schultz, who they say was acting bizarre. Unable to locate him right away, deputies then got a call around 8 a.m. about a man in...
0: I mean, they better get that dock finished.
6: A lake behind the Christina Hammock neighborhood.
7: Polk County deputies say the suspect swam in an alligator-infested lake behind the cul-de-sac. He was even bitten by one of the reptiles, and he still kept going.
8: Another witness tried to talk to him, and he said the guy growled at me, so I ran in the house and locked the door.
6: Deputies arrived just when they say Schultz was using a brick to try and break into a truck. Then they say he attacked them with garden shears. Deputies tried to tase him and to de-escalate the situation, but Polk County Sheriff Grady Judd says Schultz climbed into one of their patrol vehicles and tried to grab their rifle or shotgun.
9: I heard the gunshots, and I immediately jumped out of bed, and when I opened the garage door, I saw the two deputies pulling the suspect from the car and onto the pavement.
6: He was shot multiple times and did not survive.
0: Wow, look at
9: they
0: that
9: were just doing
0: bubble.
9: Their job and defending themselves. It was quite a traumatic event. I've been to some in my career in the past, and this one pretty well tops it.
6: Deputies believe Schultz was likely on meth at the time of the incident. Oh.
8: The fact that he was bitten by an alligator significantly.
0: And it doesn't bug you. That means you're on meth.
8: And still continued his rampage is shocking. But if you're on enough meth, then the person you see is not the person that's attacking.
6: In Polk County, Carla Byron, Fox 13 News.
4: I thought he was going to say, if you're on meth, anything is possible.
0: What's that?
4: I thought he was going to say, if you're on meth, anything is possible.
0: Anything is possible.
5: Long criminal history. His most recent arrest was in April for possession of meth. The two deputies involved in the shooting have been placed on administrative leave.
1: Did you see that cluster, Bubba? You can count how many shots. I mean, they shot that car up real good.
0: Well, plus, like, the you know, like, there might have been five bullets through one of those big holes. You know what I'm saying?
4: Uh-huh. That's so, like me at the range when they put up that giant picture of Osama.
1: Right.
0: Is that right?
4: Oh, really? Oh, my God.
1: It's a cluster.
4: Clustered in his face.
0: 10:40-ish.
4: Yeah, I'm just going to be sitting right here waiting for you to come back in and start the show, so whatever's good for you.
0: Oh, so you probably actually prefer to get it early
4: whatever,
0: so that you can get out of here.
4: Whatever works.

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1: Actually, I found you on Roblox. I had to find the new morning show, and you were kind of on the front page there. I'm like, yeah, I heard of this cat. You know, I don't know much about him, but I'll check him out.
2: Yeah, check me out, eh? And I think you're going to like me way more than that other dude that, that really, really imploded. And I think that you and I probably have a lot more in common, my friend. I don't think that he runs. I don't think that he owns a racetrack or owns heavy equipment or knows anything about ice fishing or sturgeons or anything like that.
3: Yeah, but he can swap with the best of them.
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0: Welcome to the Bob of the Love Sponge show. Already somebody on my phone lines?
1: Oh, then they got rid of
0: it. I was going to take your... the person that just hung up, man, I was going to make you a star and get you right out of the box. Just right out of the hole, my friend. Hi, you're on the air. Let it rip, kid.
1: Kind of like that guy from yesterday.
0: I loved that Minnesota dude. You know what? I kicked myself in the ass because I think we've stocked back up. I think merch crick. Well, Lummy, you saw the 6 boxes we got in yesterday.
1: Yes,
0: Lummy, the lifter of all heavy things. So I think we got a bunch of new stuff in. I don't know if merch crick has necessarily got. Excuse me, got it all up on the. Bub Army Shop, Bub Army Store, BubArmyMerch.com. I hope that she's... Listen, I let her completely run that whole thing. But I don't know if she's... I hope she's making, like, you know, the Bubba Army standard black shirt with white Bubba Army logo. That's a mainstay. Like, that will never go away. We'll always have a Bubba Army hat, you know. And you know, then, we, of course, we always... Seasonally, we'll have a fragrance... I have one shoe per year.
2: What do you hope she's doing?
0: I hope that she's keeping the shirt that I have on right now, the Air Bubba, because I really like that logo.
1: A lot of people love it.
0: And I get a lot of reaction from that. You know, that
2: she knows what's hot.
0: Yeah, I think that that's part of her mainstay. Can you send me the link to Bub Army Shop, Bub Army Merch?
1: Yes.
0: On today's show, we're going to address the fact I'm going to get through these topics. And let me, when I've not completed every topic that I've promised yet. This will be my third day doing it. And when I say I'm going to get to these stories, I'm going to get to them. And I have gotten to them. Now I'm 2 for 2. Today I'll be 3 for 3 because I will get to all of them. Trump says that black people absolutely love him. Absolutely, because black people know good scams. I find that a little bit racist.
2: Oh boy, we're diving right back into the Trump pool today.
0: No, I'm not. I'm not. I'm just going to play his sound clip, and you guys analyze it. And you know what? I'm all for Trump championing the fact that black people love him, because you know what? Everybody should love you. Gene Simmons was on Capitol Hill in front of a congressional hearing yesterday. And I don't know if it's about the royalties that the music industry pays artists or if it's about record labels that are doing these 360, you know, these all-in 360 deals, screwing artists. I don't know necessarily what... I don't know what the testimony's about. I think it might be the royalty portion of what they're paying, you know, the millage rate, if you will, of what a radio station has to pay an artist for playing their song. I do know this, that when I worked at 98 Rock, I was the only, you know, we didn't play any music in my show in the morning. Same way with The Bone when I first went there. Same way with Bubba 98.7. I've been in a lot of situations during my career where I'm the only show that's fully spoken word. Everybody else plays music. And I do know that 98, I don't know if this was Clear Channel or at that time, yeah, it was Clear Channel, not iHeart, when we were on Gandy. I don't know if the bill for the entire cluster was what I'm going to say, or it was just 98 Rock's portion, but it was 300. And again, I don't know if it was just 98 Rock or all, you know, Mix, 93.3. At that point, you know, they had, I think they still have the Urban 95.7, 98 Rock, Thunder 103.5 when they were a classic rock.
2: I think it was for the whole cluster because I remember hearing 97X paid $75,000 a year.
0: Okay, so I think you're right, bud, because this number was like 380. $380,000.
2: Yeah.
0: So that would have probably been for all 6 or set, you know, however many. So, like, you're right. 97X's portion within Cox, you heard, was 75. That would make sense to their total number being, you know, 300, 400 for across all. Speaking of Cox, what are they, and I'm not trying to make this too localized, but what are they thinking with that new format on one? I was driving home from the track Saturday, and when I got like...
2: I only listen to AM. What's going on?
0: Oh, my God. This 101. They're trying to do like a hip-hop throwback. It's that.
2: How far are we throwing it back?
0: Oh, my. It's so far back. Listen to this. So far back, Seth, that I don't recognize... Listen, and I've been...
2: A hip? A hop? A hippie to the hop?
0: It's vibe. 101.5, the vibe. And it's like real...
2: Like Key Sweat?
0: No. No, like Key Sweat would be something I would recognize. Like
2: what are we vibing
0: like,
2: to?
0: I don't, like, Seth, I don't know. Like
2: I need something to chew on. Like,
1: Ricky Smiley shows on there.
2: The 69 Boys?
0: Not even that. Like, deep, slow... Like soulful,
2: like Mary J. Blige.
0: No, I would know. No. I would know that. Like
2: we're talking. So you're saying it's no name R&B.
0: Let me see if you can pull the last couple plays. See if you can go to
1: Sweet Thing, Mary J. Blige.
0: Okay, I understand. I know that
1: 30 for 30. SZA.
0: Never heard of that.
1: Just me.
0: By the way, I've been in radio and around. I've been on urban radio. I've been on rock radio. I've been on top 40 radio.
2: It's SZA.
0: I was on 90. I was on 92.7 The Beat up in on Jacksonville. So I've been on all black radio stations.
2: Hey, no one's putting your music, you know, credibility on the table here.
1: Can't let go. Anthony Hamilton.
0: Again, Seth, you help me because you're even more of a music historian than I am.
2: Dude, my number one genre on Spotify for 2025 was hardcore hip hop.
0: Okay. There's a far cry between hardcore hip hop and what did you just say?
2: Kenny Hamilton?
0: No, Kenny Hamilton. does anybody know a Kenny Hamilton song?
2: I mean, no.
1: Anthony Hamilton.
2: Tony Hamilton.
0: Let me go.
2: And we'd play some, but then YouTube would take us down.
0: Go through the playlist.
1: If You Love Me, Brownstone. You Mean the World to Me, Tony Braxton.
2: Okay.
1: Love in the Middle, Kevin Ross. No More, Rough Ends. Gotta Be, Jagged Edge.
2: Sounds like sex music.
1: Burning Blue, Mariah the Scientist. Lose Control, Teddy Swims. What You Want, Mace. Residuals, Chris Brown. Stomp, God's Property. Umbrella, Rihanna.
0: All right, so Seth, you can see he did 10 songs there. We knew two. So I'm listening to this when I get in range, you know, where I can get the Tampa signals coming out of Ocala, and I'm flipping through and the Lightning are playing. So I'm listening to 102.5 a little bit, listening to the Lightning, but I'm just kind of scanning the dial on what people are doing. And I'm up at like around 44 and 75. And I'm trying to, you know, let me, I'm a geek in the fact that I want to see who's got the strongest signal. You know, and things like that. 98 Rock has the strongest signal north, because their tower is in Tarpon Springs. And so is 103.5. Their tower is in Tarpon. That's that big, you know, 1,200-foot tower. Well, Macho Man would know this better than anything because he's an engineer. But Macho, you know, like, that's the most northern tower. Most of the towers are out in Riverview, in Tower Alley, but... There are, you know, the 98 Rock 103.5 signals in Tarpon, which gives it, you know, far better clear, you know, northern exposure. And so I'm listening to all the stations and they're just pretty much, you know, they all break it. They all break it 12 or 3. It's all Tampa radio is follow the leader. They all break at the same time. They've all figured out when their stop sets are. They all figured out how long they are. Like, it's all follow the leader. And it's all just safe, voice-tracked, you know, positioning statements. And so I stumbled upon this 101.5. Now, I knew they changed formats. And, you know, most recently, prior to this vibe format, it was a top 40 format that the top 40 world in Tampa is just way crowded. I mean, you got 93.3, you got 94.1, you got 95.7, you got 100.7, and 100.7 mix is like a full-blown top 40 now. Even urban mix is kind of 100.7, which used to be kind of like Mariah Carey into, like, you know, George Michael into, like, you know, like some, it was more adult contemporary. It's now full-blown urban leading top 40.
2: They just hired Miguel and Holly.
0: Yeah. So, oh, they did?
2: Yeah.
0: So, that's their new show?
2: Yeah. Miguel and Holly got fired from the station, and they were in North Carolina, and then they got picked up for the morning show in Tampa.
0: Good for them. Good for them. But it's, and so, I pretty much know the radio landscape, and I can see they've made some adjustments here and there. You know, 107.3 and 98 Rock are the only, I tell you, the big glaring hole is a good rock station in town. All you got is 98 Rock and 107.3, and now they're making 107.3 harder to compete with 98 Rock. Now it's no longer, it's still Jurassic Rock. But anyway,
2: if you had the money, you would open up an FM.
0: No, I wouldn't get in. I wouldn't get in terrestrial radio, okay, unless I was backed heavily by like Randy Michaels or John Caracciolo, two people that know radio. And Macho Man was my engineer. So I'm listening to this 101.5, and I'm like, and they got all the new positioning statements. You know, number one for old school throwbacks. Number
2: can
0: one.
2: Can we stream it at all or no?
0: I don't know. I have no idea.
2: Well, I just wanted to get a taste.
0: Yeah, I don't know. Okay. So, I mean, I'm listening to it. I'm like,
1: listen to Ricky Smiley right now.
0: I'm listening to it, and I'm like, I don't know any of these songs. So I listened to four songs that I don't know. Finally, on the fifth song, it's Michael Jackson, Pretty Young Thing, which I know. But then they get into, and like, I'm like, how, if I'm, and I know I'm thinking, Seth, that they're probably trying to target African Americans 25 to 54 is what I'm thinking they're trying to, you know,
2: sure.
0: And I'm like, I'm not, I'm not an African American 25, 54, but I've lived the life of an African American 25, 54. Being in radio, and I'm like, just like Trump says, black people love him. Well, I'm familiar with black people music.
2: I've lived the life of an African American.
0: I have. I've lived the life of an African. I've
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0: Gentry, we just got that contract back to you, so let the games begin, my friend. And so, I don't understand how they. I don't get the ratings in Tampa, but I cannot understand how that station could ever make it. Like Latin Sons, our boys, you know our barber guys, I don't think they would know a song. I really don't.
2: They might,
0: but I really don't think they would.
2: I think you have to.
0: It's horrible.
2: And it's probably tough, but I think you have to know when, you know, something's not really being put out there for you.
0: Yeah, well, I know that, but I'm it's you know, not necessarily being put out for me, but I'm an expert. I mean, I'm an expert in the field, I'm sorry, the industry that this radio station participates in. I'm an expert.
1: Well, currently they're playing Sweet Thing by Mary J. Blige.
0: Okay, well, that's a hit.
1: Yeah.
0: So anyway, that's that. Gene Simmons was on Capitol Hill talking about royalties, and I don't know what. I'm going to get to that. I felt that he's just so...
1: He was on there to testify in the American Music Fairness Act.
0: All right, so what's the American Music Fairness Act?
1: A bill aimed at ensuring that AM/FM radio broadcasters pay performance royalties to artists and creators
0: when
1: their songs
0: are played. It's about AM and FM radios being charged even more BMI and ASCAP money, you know, to go to the artists, when realistically the loophole is they've not really charged satellite and streaming near what they charge AM and FM, and now satellite and streaming, and more particular streaming, is actually more popular collectively than AM and FM combined. And they're gouging the hell out of AM and FM stations, and they want even more. The artists want even more. and they should just they should be concentrating on what the future is. They need to cut better deals with streaming services and make them pay more. But I was watching Seth, I was watching Gene Simmons, and he is so brilliant, and he says, I am a first generation Holocaust survivor, meaning like his parents were Holocaust survivors, and he's like, I love this country. This country gave me an opportunity, but it didn't come easy. I had to learn the language. I had to bust my ass. This line is it's a country of opportunity, and it's just I don't know. I just really felt that his words were very, very, very, very it gripped me. And I want to play his testimony. There is a female police officer in Atlanta who has been abusing her Labrador, Labrador retriever. She's been abusing it so badly that it has broken bones, and it's horrible. There was a deadly shooting at Kentucky State University yesterday. One dead. I got a couple stories on food tampering, which really, I don't get DoorDash or Uber, but this just really solidifies how I'll just send the merch crick out for carry out before I'll get Uber and DoorDash, due to the fact that just every day there's a story of a guy rubbing his ball sack or peeing on the bag.
2: You don't even hear about that stuff. The ball sack gets taken care of in the car. This one got this one was
0: pepper spray.
2: Yeah, they got this one on the doorbell camera, right? Ring camera.
0: South Park's year-end holiday special is going to be Satan having Donald Trump's kid, an Antichrist kid.
1: Shelby Parkinson, $20.
0: NASCAR Day 7 testimony. Australia now has passed a bill that a social media bill that nobody under the age of 16 can be on social media or they'll come arrest you. And police finally released the body cam or the police cam footage of when they apprehended the Luigi Mangione guy. He was actually in a McDonald's and gave them a false. I wonder if he had a gun on him at that time.
2: I think he had everything on him, didn't he? Did he not have the gun on him? I don't think he did.
0: We have police cam footage of that. Simon Investigations Instagram report. And we'll go through the new move. I don't know if the new merch is up there yet or not, Lummy.
1: I don't see it, but.
0: But yeah, she's got.
1: We got the tennis ball.
0: Yeah, she's got some stuff to add because I think we got a bunch of stuff in.
2: People want to know about Gene and Tuttle and where they are.
0: Well, you know what? We'll get to that next. Okay?
2: Cool.
0: Perfect.
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0: Just me, Lummy, and Seth Kushner. Gene's... I'm going to get a hold of Gene before I leave town and just say, Gene, all we need you is for Friday. Seth's, you know, kind of planning the show around you being there, and if you're not going to be there on Friday, at least give us a courtesy so that Seth can pivot and go a different direction. You know, what Seth has to prepare for having Gene Lasker sit there is far different than what Seth has to prepare for not having Gene Lasker. Seth would one agree?
2: Oh, God, absolutely. Lummy told me, though, that Gene is really... really raring to help out on Friday.
3: Yeah, he's locked in. He said he was locked in for today, too.
0: Yeah. And then we, hold on. He said he's locked in for today, and then we get, listen, sometimes we can't get a hold of Gene. He communicates through his Facebook, the boomer that he is. So
2: if you don't see 5 updates a day from Gene on Facebook, something's wrong.
0: Exactly. Or if you need to know where he's at because he's not returning your text, Seth,
2: yeah,
0: just go to Facebook.
2: That's right.
0: It'll lay it all out. So we find out yesterday that he's in, Tennessee.
2: Tennessee,
0: picking up a hot rod, like a 34, high boy roadster. I think, now is this going to be Sarah's or is this going to be his? Because he's got two hot rods that he's working on right now, and I know one's going to be Sarah's.

0: Presley on the Bubba the Love Sponge Show.
1: Oh, it looks like Gene Lasker doing something with his ear, like an earpiece.
2: Are you serious?
3: What?
1: That's what they're saying. I got an email about it.
3: What are you talking about?
2: Are you serious?
1: Gene, is that
2: why? Is that why? Hold on. Let me. Is that why he couldn't hear us that well?
3: Gene, come on.
2: Gene. I can't see. Lummy, tell me what you found out.
3: Well, yeah, tell me what you found out.
2: Gene, so now I got trolls.
3: Gene.
1: He sent a video.
2: Were you cheating?
3: Gene. Evidently it didn't work, now did it?
2: Oh, my God. You Gene. Cheated. You still
0: found out. Wow. 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

0: getting in that, just starting the game off. I feel like I had to do some calisthenics, get warmed up, just jumping right in. Jumping right into the on-air liveliness, if you will. Tuesday, September 8th. Hope everybody had a good Labor Day. Labor Day always kind of screws me up. Having Mondays off always kind of screws me up. Because, you know, that means your Sunday isn't really your Sunday. Your Monday is your Sunday. Yeah. So you get an extra night of
1: rest and relaxation. It was brilliant, man. It was awesome. I'm glad I got to sleep in yesterday.
0: I just couldn't. I could sleep in yesterday, but I could not sleep last night. I don't know if I was nervous.
1: Couldn't fall asleep either.
0: Yeah.
1: I agree.
0: Merch Crick was the same thing. She's like, I can't sleep. Lummy, did you have a hard time sleeping last night?
2: Sure did.
0: Yeah, it's like, and you know what? It's just like clockwork, too. Lummy, when I start the show, here comes Macho. It's just like Norm from Cheers. Within the first 2 minutes, he has to come in. I think it's because everybody that sits in that seat has a different type of posture, or they sit somewhere different. So poor Macho Man has to come in and dial that position in, because we know the Knuckle Dragon 600 font, Gene Lasker. I mean, Lummy, his font, you could read from the driveway. You know?
2: Yeah, I usually put it about 200% zoom in.
0: Exactly. So his...
1: It's like billboard size.
0: His settings and Dan's settings are completely different. So poor Macho Man has to come in at the start of every show, because both of those guys need framed differently. So Macho, I feel you're... Oh, yeah, you're on. Macho, please don't think that I'm mad, because I just know you got to do it, because they both sit different, talk different, act different, look different. I don't know that you and Gene really, other than being rugged men, don't have really a lot of characteristics in common.
1: Well, we both have dark hair.
0: Well, yeah, and you both like cars, but one can work on a car and one can't.
1: I could diagnose it. I just can't fix it.
0: You can't do a brake job.
1: Nope. I can tell you which brake screwed up.
0: I understand that, but Gene can do. Gene can say, "Nah, can I tell you it's my rear brakes?" But I'll fix them. So Gene's mechanical like that. But meanwhile, Gene can't do breast augmentation.
2: And also passed third grade,
1: or second maybe.
0: Hold on, a second. He's in second. Yeah. Dan, he's in legitimately second grade.
1: Did his kid helped him cheat? And no, he got busted.
0: He came up with this really elaborate cheating system. And we knew kind of something was up, because what he failed to realize is that, what people hear now was actually broadcast 45 seconds ago. So there's a 45-second delay between it, there just is. We have a 42-second delay. Yeah. So we have a 40-second delay just here. And then the other, 5 to 7 seconds are the internet stream and just like that. So we would say the question, and Coben, who was helping him, wouldn't get it to nearly 45 seconds later, which was
1: that was a delay. Yeah, that was what was screwing him up, was the delay.
0: Well, that's what he kept saying. Hey, I can't hear. I can't hear. We're like, what do you mean you can't hear?
1: He should have repeated the question.
0: Well, yeah, he should have said.
1: That way, a couple
2: could have heard him.
0: He tried a couple.
2: But then Bubba nuked him.
0: Yeah, then I was like, you can't. Yeah, he would literally just wait and wait and wait. So finally, I'm like, okay, you're just going to get... You can't go, like when you're on Wheel of Fortune or Jeopardy, and they go, okay, Mr. Diaco, what's the question? I mean, what's the answer? And you go,
1: Who Wants to Be a Millionaire? They gave you 15 minutes to answer one question. Are you sure that's your final answer?
0: Well, that's because they had final answers and call a friend. They had all those gimmicks. We don't have that. We have blurt out it. A fair time would be 10 seconds, because 10 seconds is eternity in live content. 10 seconds.
1: Oh, yeah.
0: I mean, 10 seconds of dead air is eternity. So after maybe I could give him no, it's not that one. I thought I had a little warning. I could give him a little warning when he's getting close to, when he's getting close to timing out. Yeah. So anyway,
1: he has a single ding.
0: No, not really. Not really. Oh, that wouldn't be it.
3: Wow.
0: Maybe that, Lummy. We'd just give him a
3: wow.
0: Or a Brent Hatley.
4: Wow.
2: Yeah, that's 3 seconds left?
0: Wow.
2: 5 seconds?
0: Yeah, yeah. Yeah, if at five, he gets up.
4: Wow.
0: That means he better wrap it up. Because after the wow with comes at. So, yes. So, one, let me, Seth Wiley on the PayPal.
2: Right.
0: PayPal, Venmo, Cash App, at the Bubba Army. Or maybe you're holding back for this Friday night. Now, I think we only do, let me, three Bubba 199s a year now.
2: That's what it's worked out to,
0: yeah. We do a Bubba 199 early in January for Barb. We do a Bubba 199 for my birthday in April, 23rd-ish. And then we do a final Bubba 199 on the last Friday before September 15th, which is your last opportunity to get your BARP total in. So a lot of people will, and I think Ashley has gotten people that are close, you know, within like $300 or $400. I think Ashley has reached out to them and said, hey, you know, you're like, you're this close. You've with your merch and all the various things that you've done to contribute to the show financially, you're at $1,825. You're literally like, why would you want to be $175 away than not? Like, you just wasted your money almost.
2: That's right.
0: Like, I mean, I don't mean that. I'm not trying to, like, you know, deter anybody from helping. But if you're at $1,750 for the year and you just don't make that extra $150 commitment so that you can go to BARP. And don't forget, this year's BARP, Lummy, we're getting off the ring deal. We're gonna try a watch.
2: Oh,
1: now, nice. Is that finalized? That, yeah. You're going to definitely do a watch?
0: Yep.
1: That's been determined.
0: I actually am. I have five different designs I'm working on.
1: I saw your lead design, but I didn't see the others.
0: Right. So I have four that I've worked on, and by the end of this week, I'm gonna go to you and Jay and show you what I got. So I got to rough it in. Okay, this one's 46 millimeters. This one's 45 millimeters. This one's got a blue face. This one's got a black dial. This one's got a black stainless band. This one has a black leather band. This one is kind of a Yachtmaster. This one kind of looks like a Daytona. So, you know, I got them roughed in a little bit here. Hopefully by the end of the week, Dan, I can give you and Jay the renderings of just the rough in, and you guys, because we can make changes even from the rough in. I just got to get roughed in, like, you know, what type of style it's going to be, how big the front. I want 46 millimeters.
1: I think you're nuts.
0: I don't think so, bud. I mean, like, you know, all of our rings are, my Breitling's 46 millimeters, and I can wear that, but
1: you're a big guy.
0: But it's chunky on my, so you're saying most guys the size, I think most guys are a little bit closer to me and Lummy than you and Brian.
1: Well, no one's Brian's size. I mean, it's,
0: well,
1: a man.
0: Okay, let's not. Go
1: no
0: there.
1: One's Lummy's size. So it's more like between you and me.
0: Well, okay. So a 46 millimeter looks
1: 44 looks good too, though. 44 looks really good,
0: right,
1: and it's
0: so
1: super functional.
0: I'm gonna go with. I can go. So you're putting your personal endorsement.
1: Jay is too. Jay said 44 tops.
0: Okay. All right. That's. We could go 45 to split the difference.
1: You could.
0: But
1: if there's a watch, though, that you love and it only comes in 46 or 44 or 45.
0: No,
1: I mean,
0: hold on. You get just in my designing, you get way more options at 44 than you do 46. 44
1: right.
0: is a more common number than 46.
1: Right.
0: So in my search engines within my manufacturers that I deal with, when I've put in 46 mm, it gives you far less suggestions than the 45. So I'm going to go 45, or I'm sorry, 44. I'm going to type in 44. That'll give me way more, because that's a very standard size, I think. And now, is that within the collector?
1: 40 is standard for a men's bulky watch. 40, that's the Rolex standard is 40.
0: Oh, okay. All right. So, you know.
1: So 44 is big for a Rolex.
0: I think our Bubba Army Flolexes. I think our Bubba Army Flolexes were what, 42? I think they
1: were 43s.
0: They were 42 or 43s.
1: They're nice size.
0: They have to be at least that big, though, and a little heavier, and just they're going to be a tad better, you know. Well, or at least equivalent to the watches that we sold, the BARP watch. Of course, it's not available to buy. Like, you know,
2: you got to qualify.
0: Yeah, like. You don't get one. Like, you know, like, you can't buy one through the store. And if I have any extras, I'll just quietly either give them to somebody of royalty status, or I'll just keep them.
1: Do you have an inner council that's not royalty yet?
0: I don't know. I mean, I don't really want to answer that question. I mean, if you don't worry about my inner royalties,
1: I'm
0: my
1: sorry.
0: Friend.
1: I'm just, not trying to pry.
0: I'm just messing with you. I do got a question for you, Dr.
1: Mm-hmm.
0: Dan, okay?
1: Mm-hmm.
0: And just because I try to adapt potentially to what you may or may not like. So when sometimes when I'm trying to be mindful and not put any extra work on you per se, I should have and just automatically thought you being a doctor, a dad, a pimp, and a lawyer, just that and a, you know, outside door enthusiast and a baseball glove collector and an exotic car collector and living in a big 8,000 square foot home and just all the perks of being Dr. Dan, that if I ever had any on-air availability that I just don't ask you because I'm, you know, it's 4 hours of your day is, you know, far more valuable than the next guy. That being said, you told me, hey, if there's any opportunity for you to come in and potentially be on the show in a different capacity, like when I have a day off or any other day offs, and we do have Lummy taking the day off on Thursday the 24th and Friday the 25th. Now, my question to you is, would you want to come in on Thursday the 24th and it be me, you, and Brian? And you told me if I ever gave you 2 or 3 weeks notice, you could probably move things around. Now, the right answer from you, or the answer I want you to, is I don't want you to completely mess your schedule up. That could be a big surgery day, or you got a big procedure scheduled that day, some stuff that you just can't move. So if that's the case, by all means, don't think that you have to do anything. I just wanted to at least give you the opportunity. Because, you know,
1: A, thank you. B, is it September?
0: Yes.
1: And C, can I check with Jennifer?
0: Yes, absolutely. Like, including, you know, just giving me a text. Okay. Hell, I mean, it could even be next, you know, next week, bud.
1: Okay.
0: Like,
1: if I should know by the end of this week.
0: So, September 24th, Thursday, September 24th, if you have, there's an open invitation based on your availability. But please know this. Please know this. Please do not move something that's very valuable around just so that you can make this date. Like, please, you know, don't, if it's already kind of a light day, I get it, but if the, you know, you could have something very major that day, please do not cause Jennifer or any of your other employees pain because you're going to come play radio guy for the day. So just please know that.
1: Okay
0: Thank I'll you. Work on it. Thank you So that's Thursday. And boy, let me, would that, is that not going to be?
2: That would be a great show.
0: Oh, that would be a good,
2: Dr. Dan versus Babyface.
0: No.
2: Oh, sorry.
0: See, let me, you're already being dumb about it. You're already getting them to fight. How about Dr. Dan join, how about Dr. Dan and Babyface join Bubba in a great show?
1: Can I bring like a spray bottle for when he annoys me like a cat?
0: No.
1: Can you just spray him?
0: No, you cannot, Dan.
1: Water gun?
0: No. Stop. I feel like I'm going to be here like a dad that's just keeping these two from fighting all show.
2: True.
0: You know what I'm saying? Like, yes. Dan, quit picking on your younger brother. Dan, quit picking on your little younger brother.
1: Bring in a box of tennis balls to throw at him.
0: All right, so just stop. I'm going to have to maybe have Jay help me mitigate this. So anyway, you are invited.
1: Have a net between us.
0: Dan, you're the only one that seems to be aggressive about it. Like, you're like, Brian, just,
1: that's to keep me from diving on him.
0: Yeah, but wow, did you? There's so much to talk about, and how, and how it, the big crap show. You know, over the weekend came down Friday at 5 o'clock or 4 o'clock when the judge called an official mistrial.
1: Oh my God! Yes,
0: hung trial in the Lindsey Clancy deal, and then I thought her attorney, like, whew, we got a lot to talk about and a lot to unpack with this Lindsey Clancy stuff. Everything from, you know, the judge declaring a mistrial, and then the defense getting up there and basically calling out the one juror as kind of like, you know, like. Officially within that community, that juror is the biggest piece of shiz ever and should be like, isn't it? And now, Dan, you're a lawyer and Jay will be on at 8:30 and he's obviously one as well. But that being like, isn't that somewhat procedurally wrong that a defense attorney that doesn't get the favorable ruling, and there's probably been other judgments before that, you know, were 11-1. There was one holdout. Probably most hung juries are 11-1 or something like that. But they don't ostracize and don't call out that one juror during proceedings and go on the record and say this jury's a piece of shiz. And I mean, isn't that really because the defense attorney, the old timer, you know, what's his name? Kevin, the old timer. The defense guy, he starts calling out the juror And, like, isn't that one of the most sacred rights you have as a juror is to do, is to, regardless of how other people see it, as long as you followed instructions, it's your opinion.
2: Kevin Reddington.
0: I mean, like, right, like, Dan, it's your opinion. How you interpret the evidence that's been given to you is strictly on you. That's your, you know, inner being, if you will. They can't change your mind about it. It's your opinion. And so, like, for the defense to be calling out this one juror, don't you think that potentially the community could, somebody could do something to this guy?
1: Well, when he was trying to get that guy excluded so that he could get one of the alternative jurors to go up there, one of the alternates.
0: I know, but like,
1: and that would solve his problem because he was about to get his favorable ruling, and the one guy was standing out. And so his point was like, that guy's not following the law.
0: Well,
1: and I understand what he was trying to do. It's a little irregular, but he was advocating for his client. You know,
0: he got into the Federal Disabilities Act and veterans, like he got into all kinds of different things, his actual appeal. And, you know, to me, it's the other thing that I don't want to get too far down the road because we're going to be discussing this ad nauseum, you know, from different, you know, talking heads and their opinion to the reading of the mistrial to the support outside to just here's the other little thing I like to get into. And this will be a major part of what we talk about. But that is how can the 11 people of Massachusetts get it so different than the rest of the world and how the rest of the world digested it and determined what happened? How can you drastically look at this through a different lens than the rest of the world?
1: Because he's a guy, and there's only three guys in the jury, and one of them actually had some sanity and said, wait a second, This girl was sane enough to plan, execute, and then follow up on her guilt by jumping out the window. She admitted to it. She should be punished for it. Someone, a guy, it took a guy to have to give a flying F about the three dead young children. It took a guy to realize that this false flag sentiment, trying to have sympathy for this psychotic, but evil. Evil woman. And so do you think just because, first of all, Bubba, to kill, you have to be a little crazy.
0: Yeah.
1: But that doesn't justify or give you an excuse. A lot of people are a little crazy and they can control their actions. But when you murder your own three children and then jump out of a window because you feel so strongly guilty about it, you should rot in hell,
0: right, well, just
1: and
0: chill.
1: Die
0: just,
1: in prison,
0: all right, chill.
1: Or die from the electric chair, or a lethal injection,
0: Dan.
1: Or have the whole freaking community drag you around town behind a dually and spit and piss on you for the next two freaking days.
0: I can't.
2: He's still going.
1: Your house and the rest of your family killed as well. You freaking scumbag.
0: Okay, listen. That needs to be saved for when we are talking about the Lindsey Clancy gimmick. We're going to have us.
1: We're talking about it, though.
0: No, but I've gotten premature on it. I need to quell it. I need to save all this for when we really talk about it.
1: I'm sorry.
0: That
1: bitch kills my kids. I'm killing her myself.
0: Okay. I know, Dan. We all are. let me.
1: But the people in Massachusetts love her. They're going to make her the mayor.
0: Lummy, James Leonardo, on PayPal?
2: All right.
0: No, not just all right. This is unbelievable. Dropped all two G's just right now. Just try.
1: How about that? Thank you.
0: How about James Leonardo? How about him?
1: Nice Italian.
0: Man.
1: He'd convict her, too. He's sane.
0: Lummy, I think he's Highway 73 or Jim Highway 73. I think that might be a screen name.
2: Okay.
0: Dropping my full nut for BARP, Jim Highway 73 or Jim Highway 73, Leonardo. Bubba, I can't wait to see you on Friday at BARP. Wow, great, unbelievable. Drop the entire thing right now.
2: Woo. Whew.
0: Man, thank you, my friend. Now, Dan, are you okay? Are you okay, my friend?
1: I'm fine. I'm not those poor three kids that got killed by their mom.
0: All right,
1: the
0: all
1: one
0: right.
1: person
0: all
1: they
0: right.
1: trust.
0: Okay. Okay, Dan, stop. Stop. Let me out. This guy, I went six of what he took this morning.
1: Jeez.
0: My
1: one
0: God, he is
1: insane juror. He's 11 psychotic jurors. He's just as crazy as that bitch.
0: Man.
1: Let me kill you.

0: system. Probably completely.
1: No. It was way worse than that, Bubba. You didn't hear about the...
0: No.
1: I heard a commentary on it. The angle they came in was too steep, and they were going too fast, and they had enough energy to cancel the abort the landing and try circle around and try again, and chose not to. Then, when they landed, there was a third thing. They came in too sharp. They were going too fast, and then when they landed, one of the wheels didn't touch down in time, and the automatic reverse thrusters don't kick in until both wheels are down.
0: Oh, man.
1: And so they didn't get that either. So three things screwed them.
0: They had an option, though, to gas it and go, and they thought that they could get it to a stop, and so they decided to not gas and go, and instead it ran off the runway. I only have footage of them running off the runway right here.
1: That doesn't look that violent. Was the fire on him?
0: I think the fire.
2: It hit a van of five.
0: Yeah.
1: Killed the five?
2: A van of seven killed five, yeah.
1: Oh, that's what died the people on the ground?
0: Yeah. Oh, yeah, I don't know. Okay. I don't think the pilots died.
2: No, everyone was in the van.
0: So there were seven people in a van?
2: Yes.
0: No, there were seven people in a van, and it killed five of them?
2: Yes.
0: Probably just the guys in the last two rows, or the people in the last two rows, right?
2: Oh, yeah.
0: I mean, I don't know. Yo, I don't know. What do we got? The Funky Bunch in here doing commentary?
1: Yeah, but they don't know anyone died. They just see like flames and our plane skidding to a halt.
0: I know, but it's like, you know, it's
1: Al Jazeera. That's our news source.
0: Like, yeah. Yes.
1: So is Iran taking credit for it?
0: No, Al Jazeera is just, you know, you don't get any heat on there. Nobody ever says, oh, it's two one way or the other. They're like, they're afraid to dog Al Jazeera television, or they're afraid you might get your head cut off or something. Lum, did you see that Alex Stein?
2: Yeah, his flock cameras.
0: Did you see it? It's the funniest. Dan, wait till you see this.
1: So,
0: you know, he always goes to the Dallas City County Council, and the African-American mayor, it cheated on his wife with his girlfriend, and I guess ring camera footage captivated him, like making out with a chick either on her doorstep or his wife's. That it ended up being a huge controversy. Well, you know, pretty much everybody, I think he even got elected amidst the scandal, and so everybody's like, whatever, you know, he got caught messing on his wife, but he's a good dude for the most part. I don't know if he's very well liked in Dallas or not, but Alex is the only, and most of the media, like, it was a big story when it happened, but it's over with now. I think it happened 2-3 years ago. But Alex keeps, every time he goes to the Dallas City Council meeting, he always reminds the African-American mayor about how he cheated on his wife and starts doing goofy little songs. So with all cities and counties, in fact, even didn't Ron DeSanctimonious, didn't he... let me just have a flock camera legislation through.
2: Yes.
0: Yeah, so like every city, county, and state are dealing with these flock, you know, the overabundance of flock cameras, and how most of the public feels as if it's too much. You need to probably scale it back a little bit. You know, maybe the high crime areas or various thoroughfares, but we don't need to be spied on near to the level that you're spying on us. And so a lot of municipalities and counties and states are trying to remove these flock cameras, which now have alerted people that normally wouldn't have known about flock cameras. Now everybody has some type of opinion with regards to flock cameras. And so Alex goes to the city of Dallas board meeting, and he has... it looks like he kind of like, he did a homemade helmet. He took a bike helmet and put like all these cameras and GoPros on this helmet. And he's saying that it's the new Flock Daddy 9900. And is he pitching the new Flock Daddy
2: 9900? Yeah, I think he's pitching it to Dallas.
0: So I think what Alex is doing here is he's telling the city of Dallas, take down your stationary flock cameras and instead buy the new Flock Daddy 9900, which obviously is, you know, some stupid name that Alex made up, right? The Flock Daddy 9900. And so here it is. It's quite, Dan, wait till you see the concoction. Look, he's got two cell phones, one facing like, you know,

0: behind your shoulder and diagonally down, one facing ahead, then a GoPro, right? Then another GoPro, and then there's stuff back here. So right now he's singing a song, I think, about the mayor cheating on his wife, and then he goes into the Flock Daddy 9900 pitch.
1: I won't tell like that doorbell camera.
2: Mayor Johnson.
3: Point of order.
1: You can trust me.
3: Point of order.
4: Not supposed to get personal in comments. It's a violation of our rules.
1: Hello, Dallas Mayor. I know that you guys are voting on whether or not we should fund these Flock cameras, and I understand that we have a white supremacist in Austin, Texas, named Governor Abbott, that's trying to restrict Flock technologies. And I know that our legal law enforcement relies on these to catch criminals. And so I'm here today with some of the latest technology from Israel. Yeah. I connected and worked in collaboration with Benjamin Netanyahu and Elon Musk, and I've created the Flock Daddy 9900. This is the newest technology able to film at 960 degrees. What makes it better than Flock is I'm mobile.
0: Now, Dan, there's no such thing as 960 degrees, is there?
5: Well, not really. I mean it's 2.5 turns. It's 2.5 turns plus 60 degrees.
0: Right. So it's, you know, it's like 360 is completely
5: Full circle.
0: One full perimeter of a person would be 360
5: it's
0: degrees.
5: All you need. You don't need any more than that unless you're a skateboarder.
0: So Alex says, how many 960 degrees?
5: Right, which is better than 360.
1: I use Grok. Anytime I see a license plate, I'm able to connect instantly with Grok. So what I'm saying is, Mayor Johnson, you're going to be at the RNC. Let me give you an example. What I can do is I can go in the women's restroom and make sure no trannies walk in there and try to take a poop next to my girlfriend. And I think that protects them.
0: No trannies come into the bathroom and take a poop next to my girlfriend.
1: Much better than a Flock camera that's stuck out on the street. I can go into a children's classroom and film children all day and make sure that no pedophiles try to abduct them. What I'm doing here today is groundbreaking technology. So I would ask you that I will give you a hometown discount, because I am Alex Stein, I'm a lifelong Dallas resident, and I can be your Flock hero. And if you want to just try to save some money, because I know you guys are struggling with the budget, I know it's hard to balance, but just like I balance these cameras on my head, I can help balance the budget, and I can be your Flock hero.

0: I'm not going to tell like that doorbell camera.
1: Mayor Johnson.
2: Point of order.
3: You can trust me.
2: Point of order.
4: Not supposed to get personal in comments. It's a violation of our rules.
2: I'll go ahead and stay there.
3: Thank you, Eric Johnson. I'm on your side. When you cheat on your wife.
0: All right. So, not to be confused with. Well, I think I'll do this when I return. You know, the mayor of Chicago was a Brandon Johnson.
5: Great mayor.
1: He's a great one. He's a wonderful guy.
0: You know, he's the worst.
1: He's smart. No. He's ethical.
0: No.
1: He's the worst leader. He should be president.
0: Listen, none of you guys lived in Chicago. I lived in Chicago two times. So I have way more of a horse in this race than y'all do. You guys, outside of Dan, I don't think, Lummi, you've probably never been to Chicago.
5: Yeah, my family's from Chicago.
0: Oh, they are?
5: Yeah.
0: Oh, well, hell.
1: He's from Chicago. Oh. You just talked to our kid from Chicago.
5: The suburbs. He's there from the suburbs.
0: Like Cicero, Naperville. Arlington Heights. Yeah. That's, I think, still a pretty good area.
5: It is.
0: So anyway.
1: Every time I go to Chicago, I just poop outside just like everybody else.
0: Having lived in Chicago two times, Lummi's family being from Chicago, Chicago's a really, when governed correctly back in the day with Richard Daley and just some of the great mayors they've had, Chicago is always a great city. You know, like Dan, when you used to be a doctor for the Buccaneers, I'm sure because Soldier Field was right downtown, so the Bucs probably stayed somewhere down, relatively close to the stadium.
1: I did a couple trips to Chicago for the Bucks,
0: and I'm sure
1: I had a great time.
0: Because the doctors aren't necessarily Did you guys have curfew too? Sorta.
1: Hmm.
0: Yeah,
1: it wasn't a hard curfew. It was sort of like an understood curfew, but
0: kind of a gentleman's agreement to make sure you're probably in by 11.
1: One time we went to San Francisco and we spent an extra night, and that first night and get into like 3:30 in the morning, and the security guy was right there at the elevator staring at me. I'm like. We just nodded, and he didn't say anything, and I didn't say anything, and my dad still found out.
0: What were the back in the day? Well, back in the day, what were the curfews for the players versus curfew for the doctors?
1: The doctors wasn't written down. The players was a specific time.
0: I know, but like what?
1: It would be like within an hour or two of the players.
0: But give me a time.
1: 10, 11.
0: So that they want their guys in from having dinner and
1: doing their thing by like 11 o'clock.
0: Yeah, so 11 o'clock. Now, if you were like Mike Evans or like one of the big stars, Warren or you played during the Warren. You were a doctor during the Warren Sapp days. Mm-hmm. Would Sapp being one of the major superstars of the team, would they stretch it or?
1: Nope.
0: Or they would.
1: No, they were strict about that.
0: They were strict about it.
1: When it came, they were like, the Buccaneers, when it came to times and schedules, they're like a train station. I mean, things happened on time. They did not tolerate tardiness.
5: It didn't depend on the coach because I thought Raheem was a little.
1: Well, I wasn't there under Raheem.
0: Oh, yeah.
1: So Raheem probably didn't care. He was way slack. But Gruden cared because Gruden was punctual. He was hyper punctual. He'd get there before everybody.
0: Yeah, exactly. Again, Lummi, Jim, Highway 73. Now, Lummi, will you look into the James Leonardo deal? And when you see what is his
5: Highway 73?
0: Is that what it is?
5: Yes.
0: All right, so it's Highway 73.
5: Yes.
0: Not Jim, Highway 73.
5: No, just Highway 73.
0: First name is Jim, though.
5: Yes.
0: Thank you, Jim, Highway 73. We appreciate you, my friend. Back with the Brandon Johnson Chicago mayor deal. Man, this old girl. God, I love this. I absolutely love, because he's the worst mayor in the history of Chicago. Period.
1: He's worse?
0: He's the worst.
1: He's worse than Rahm Emanuel.
0: Yes.
1: He's worse than...
0: He makes Rahm Emanuel look like Hitler.
1: Really?
0: Yeah. This guy does nothing. This guy is a bum. This guy is racist. He hates white people. And now the African-American people of Chicago think that they hate him, too. Because he only cares about one thing.
1: What?
0: Immigration. That's all he cares about. That's all he cares about is immigration. Oof. Immigrants have more rights than Chicagoans. And when you got, the white Chicagoan probably certainly feels that. But when you got the African-American community calling you out, let me just give you a quick little tease about old girl here. Check this out.
6: And party is moving. You don't see that redistricting? That's getting some of them seats for Republicans. You don't see that?
1: I love how every phrase she shifts from left to right.
0: She looks like she's like doing like a boogie woogie, she's in the 70s disco gimmick. You
1: exactly.
0: Know what I'm saying?
1: Each lyric.
0: Wait till you see her. She's a rock star. I can't wait. I'm going to try to track her down.
5: Oh, nice.
0: I'm going to try to track her down.
1: See what's funny? Bubba, is it that, you know, a white person says that to him, he's racist. A black person says that to him, and she's dead on.
0: Yeah, dead on. And this, that's what he, this guy doesn't realize. You have your own community that is tired of your nonsense. That and, man, I think, Lummy, we don't have a celebrity death pool. That's for, obviously, you know, zookeepers, but with no content, that have ripped everything off in their entire life, from their mayor. From their lawyer segment to whatever. But that being said, Ric Flair, I don't know. I saw a couple pieces of video from Ric Flair this past weekend.
5: Not looking good.
0: Oh, he was going to the Tampa. I think Tampa had some type of comp. Kind of nonsense. And he wanted to remind people that he was going to be there. And, oh, my God. And, Dan, I think he's had, like, some major, maybe cancerous spots on his face removed, because you can see, like, some scarring. So you can look into that. But I still think he's got a major drinking problem. I think he's drunk almost the entire time.
1: Oh, his reputation is such. Already has that reputation of being a lush.
0: I mean, he's such
1: of, you know, pooping his pants, being inappropriate with girls and drinking too much.
0: Now, hold on. That isn't back in the day, Rick.
1: That's today.
0: That's living downtown Tampa, going to various establishments and having a reputation. He's got like a 4 or 5 establishment rotation. He's got the Pearl. He's got, you know, he's got Jeff's place, and he's got a 4 or 5 place rotation where he goes to either eat, have dinner, or have afternoon drinks. And some of what he has got himself into is he has recently pooped his pants and passed out on the bar and slobbering and completely drunk. And he does this almost every day of the week. So he dropped a couple pieces of video this past weekend, and I'm like, oh my God, I've got to play these. I mean, I think Ric Flair's days are numbered. Whew. How old is he? I think he's 75, 76.
1: Yeah, I'd kick his ass right now.
0: Hey, Alexa, how old is Ric Flair?
5: Ew.
0: Dan, do you feel...
5: 77.
0: Is he 77?
5: Yes.
0: Yeah. Dan, I don't know if it's really a good look for you to be saying that you can kick a 77-year-old's ass, because, you know...
1: Jake Paul made a career out of that.
7: You know, he probably shouldn't have said that.
8: That kind of frank dialogue troubles me.
7: More of the Bubba the Love Sponge Show after this.
0: Is it a messenger?
9: Yes, sir. We're all trying to do it.

0: John Riccardi, F-16 crew chief, Madden Crusher, Dirt Merchant, FJ Barr, Charles Conway, need a steak and call an office, probably need ivermectin. Okay, Gene. I bet they do, Kathleen. Traitor. Bob Cook. 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Axon. Rush Miller. Say it. B-R-S-H-N-R-L-L-R. Fuck you. Good morning. Airtight. Timothy Lewis. 803. Our spin instructor. Stephen Taylor. Stephen Taylor. So Fireman Steve. Fazan. Timothy Lewis. Mercer. Kentucky Milkman, that's Herps. Trash Guy. Neil Malpassier, Neil Gregg. Jeff Coy Kendall. New York Gregg, O'Shack.
1: Neil Gregg.
0: FTE Sam, Texas. Nick Jib, Henry Jasper. More Coleslaw, Rick James, Jack K. Steel Singer, Cash, and Jason Demsky. Barbecue Pitmaster, Mark Hodgson.
2: Sometimes.
0: Hey, Jack.
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0: Russ Tank, Jess Heat, Snook Slayer, Jay Fish, Yinzer. Creatine, Iggy, Big Red, good morning, Ripset, Buckle Blush, my Gockham Balls,
2: Kenny Powers,
0: Rusty Taint, Mike Nass, Coco,
2: T-shirt, well, 87 months, it freaked your mom, 4 months, you, when you just popped that board.
1: Let me, who's on the phone?
2: Let's see. 231. Don't worry about this one, Jeff.
0: Sakamaka.
2: There you go.
0: Log. Old school ways. Ento. Reverend Jeffy, driver, 1766. Dank, 1779. Alright, time to go to the bathroom.
2: Okay, now hold on. It's a complete nut job.
1: What?
2: 911.
1: What?
2: Some guy that is not following, he just says he wants to talk about
3: Otto
2: Lipuna and the UFOs.
3: UFOs?
1: He wants to talk about what?
2: Otto Lipuna and the UFOs.
1: Alright, we might get to him. Did Dan just walk out with 45 seconds left?
2: Yes.
1: What the fuck?
2: He did that last week, too. He must piss really quick. Shit. Yeah, let's see if he gets back, Jeff Coy. I'm trying to see if I can see your...

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4: Did you hear it?
3: Huh?
4: Oh, yeah.
0: The much-anticipated Clem 64 Captain hockey jersey. I only made 100. I only made 100 of them. Just because, you know, I don't necessarily know how they're going to go. Because they're very, you got to be a real kind of embedded fan to most people aren't going to know what 64 Clem is. A Bubba Army logo on the front. And not everybody's in the hockey jersey business either. But it is they are pretty cool. They are. But I only made 100 of them, so they could go quick. Or, I mean, we could be sitting here usually we pre-sale some stuff, like our shoes and the watches and what have you. But usually, a lot of times I'll take a leap of faith. Like with Lasker, I did a leap of faith, made like 150 of them, blew them out in 5 hours, and already ordered like another 200 because, you know, everybody loves Lasker. I don't know if the 100 Clem-inspired... I'm sorry, hockey jersey, Clem 64, Captain Willie, which means you got to be a deep, deep fan to even understand what that means. So only the hardcore fans will get them. Hopefully we'll blow through them. And if we do well, I'll reorder them. They'll be available, I think, maybe Thursday at Bubba Army Merch, Bubba Army Shop, BubbaArmyStore.com. And also, Lummy, like if you're like a couple hundred away on your BARP gimmick and you're like, okay, well, I'm going to definitely buy one of those hockey jerseys. Well, that automatically is. Are we going 79 or 99 on those? Do we know?
5: I don't know. I thought
0: I'm gonna have to get a hold of the merch. Yeah. She knows the price points. She might be able to text me on it. Man, Highway 73. Talk about qualifying for BARP. Highway 73 whipped out his. I mean, he must have a 12-inch wiener. Let me. He just whipped it all out.
5: He did.
0: He laid it right there on the table. 2 grand deep. Highway 73. One time shot. Here I am, buddy. Treating us like we're a bunch of strippers making it rain. Appreciate you, Highway 73. Thank you. Also, don't forget, the views and the follows, and it's already monetized. Deadly Intentions, which, by the way, I tape a segment today with Pete. He's due here about 10:15. We'll lay down. I think we have one in the can. I think next week's is the Cartel 2. Gary will be able to give me more information with regards to what we have in the can. I know we're taping something today about a female that was a CIA agent that like did some real bad stuff.
5: Yeah, Gary.
0: I think she just got sentenced like the last couple weeks to like 40 years in prison.
5: Oh, really?
0: Yeah. What we're doing today, and it's a chick. But if you look at the Deadly Intentions YouTube channel, YouTube.com, and then just search, you know, at Deadly Intentions Show. Or you can go to any of our pages. We have links to it as well. But we must have hit an algorithm on the first Cartel deal. Look at 64,000 views.
5: That's great.
0: And the new ones are averaging, like, we're already at, you know, the one that dropped on Thursday at 10, it's already at 5,300. Like, we're building that channel up. Thank you, everybody, that listens to this particular show that's gone on and to be a fan of the Deadly Intentions franchise. If you're not following it, or you're subscribed to the channel or get notifications when things drop, please go over there and do so. Like to get, what are we at? We're at 20. I like to hit 3,000. That would be a nice little.
5: That would be a nice round number, yeah.
0: Yeah, that'd be nice and show great growth. Appreciate you guys. Hello, you're on the air.
6: Absolutely, Bubba. Jacob Engels, remember Anna Paulina Meyerhoff for when I exposed her a couple of years ago when she first ran for Congress?
0: Yeah, you're Roger's friend over in Orlando, and I haven't kept, Jacob, I haven't kept as in good a touch as I wish I could with you, because I am a fan of your work, and you, me, and Roger, I think it was at the World of Beer we had lunch one time.
6: Absolutely, and look, brother, that's okay. Because I've seen what Matt Cox is doing I've seen him come on the program. You've kind of gone from just terrestrial radio to the podcast world, and it's uncomfortable for me, too. We never set out to be influencers, but down to the point, Anna, where the hell are the UFO files? The JFK files.
0: Jacob, I think you need to kind of rewind and get the audience up to speed as to what you're talking about. What particular person? I don't know that was, you know, I think you're talking about Anna Paluna-Lena or whatever the hell her name is.
6: Yes, that's right. The esteemed Congresswoman Anna Paluna-Lena. She has been put in charge of disclosing the UFO files, the JFK files. Hasn't done it. She doesn't show up to vote.
0: So hold on. So let me ask you a question, Joss. You're saying that she's in charge of these particular investigations, but when it comes to vote for these particular investigations, she's a no-show?
6: She's a no-show in her entire job. Meaning,
5: he's saying in general she's missing votes.
6: She has the files. But what is she more concerned about? Policing Congressman Corey Mills. Corey Mills returned $127 million to his district in the same time as Anna Paluna-Lena, elected in 2022. She's returned $36 million. Do you see what we're... This is the problem with our Congress, with our elected representatives. They're more concerned about the social media hit and the social media high than doing anything.
0: So, Josh, let me just tell you this. I mean, Jacob, let me tell you this. I think that the information you have would be brilliant as a standalone show where we could go long form on it rather than just, you know, I have 30, 35, 40 minute, you know, blocks here. I think your information is way more effective long form. Let's plan something to do like a Zoom podcast or something that we could drill down specifically about this particular topic. Cause I got so much, I got the Lindsey Clancy stuff to go through. I got so many other things I got to get to today that I don't want to cut you off. I'd rather schedule something standalone. Me and you do, you know, drill down on this particular topic. Would you be interested in that?
6: Absolutely, 100%, brother. All right, sorry to bum rush you. Go on and get on with your day.
0: Well, hold on, Jacob.
6: I appreciate you, though.
0: Let me put you on hold, so let me have your information. We'll reach out this week and plan something, okay, bud?
6: All right.
0: Let me get his information, if you could. Thank you.
5: We might as well. Is he going to include the Noah's Ark conspiracy, too?
0: I don't know. He's a pretty smart guy. He's very smart. I'm just telling you that. Roger Stone introduced me to him. Hello.
3: Hey, Bubba, can I ask Dr. Dane a serious question?
0: Yes, Joe the Supermarket. Go ahead.
3: Thank you. Hello, Dr. Dane.
5: Good morning.
3: When I first came to this facility that I'm currently in, I contracted pneumonia for the first time in my life. Now, they gave me a cycle of deoxycycline, and the symptoms went away, but then they came back kind of quickly, and I told my nurse practitioner, and he was going to order another chest X-ray, but I said, let's see what happens. And then he disappeared for 2 weeks. Now it came back full-blown over the long weekend that we had. And I did get the chest X-ray on Saturday. Sunday, the NP on-call came on the iPad and said, yes, you've got pneumonia again. We're going to start another cycle of deoxycycline. Now, my question for you is, did it come back or did I still have it? Because she said, you can have pneumonia for 90 days and then it shows symptoms again.
5: It can come back, but there's a difference between community-acquired pneumonia and nosocomial pneumonia, which means hospital-acquired. And so your community-acquired pneumonia, doxycycline is the right antibiotic for it. But if you've got hospital-acquired pneumonia or a bounce back, then you shouldn't be on doxycycline again. You should be on a different antibiotic.
3: That's what I was telling her. Because, you know, we keep using antibiotics. It's not going to work anymore if we just keep going to that route.
5: Well, it's you antibiotic, but you need a different antibiotic, something for hospital-acquired pneumonia. It's different than the community-acquired pneumonia. And so when the PA's assistant comes in to talk to you, tell him, put me on an antibiotic for hospital-acquired pneumonia, dumbass.
3: Okay.
0: Joe, keep the dumbass part. You already have enough people at the facilities that think that you're too stiff, so I would ask nicely about it. It's all about presentation, because you already got a reputation of being a dick over there. You got a reputation of being hard to do. That's why you're like on your sixth facility, because they just keep kicking.
5: Yeah,
0: they're
5: trying to kill you.
0: Yeah, they're trying to kill you. I mean, don't get mad. It's a shoot. They're trying to kill you, Joe.
3: I know they are, but my question for Dr. Dane is, that will show on the chest x-ray whether it's hospital acquired or the other one?
5: No, dude. You're in the hospital. It's hospital acquired.
0: Yeah, I mean, where else would you have gotten it?
5: I mean, he didn't get it at the strip club. You got it in the hospital. You didn't get it ice fishing.
0: All right, Joe,
5: in Alaska.
0: Joe,
5: you got it in the hospital.
0: Joe, we gotta go, man.
5: Answered.
0: Joe.
5: Asked and answered.
0: Yeah, I mean, we gotta go. Like, tell the nurse, physician, whoever comes in there.
5: Yeah, Katie Powers summed it up. There's no pneumonia in heaven.
0: Hello.
4: Jeez.
0: Yeah.
4: Other way. Yep.
0: Yep. Go ahead. You're on the air.
7: Hey. Question for Dan.
0: Okay, bud. When the show started turning into ass.
7: All right. Testosterone and D pills and things like that, blue cheese, Viagra, and you guys gave me some, good advice. But 12 years ago, I had an anal fissure. And
0: anal fissure.
5: Yeah, it's from pushing too hard when he poops.
7: Yep.
5: Well, so, yeah, hyperactive rectum.
7: In Dr. Eric Dauer,
8: stop Eric calling Dauer. Me on the phone, you mother.
5: You need to digitally relax your sphincter.
0: I mean, I got all these cool-ass buttons nobody else has. I might as well use them, right?
4: Might as well.
0: Right. I mean, listen, guys, you can call in 813-90-BUBBA, 813-902-8222. And we may get a couple of interesting phone calls here and there, but for the most part, people are stupid. Yeah. And I'm going to bring back...
8: This is Evel Knievel, and if I ever see you, stop calling me on the phone, you mother...
4: I think that guy would have fell for it.
5: Yeah, well, he needs a
8: stop
5: double...
8: Stop calling me on the phone, you mother...
5: He needs double-digit anal stretching.
8: Stop calling me on the phone, you mother...
5: He needs to digitally disimpact him.
0: Oh, yeah.
5: Digitally stretches his anus with two fingers.
0: I got the timing down, too. Not ready?
8: Stop calling me on the phone, you mother...
0: Yeah.
4: Nice.
0: Because it's two buttons you got to hit.
8: Stop calling me on the phone, you mother...
0: Yeah, so listen, as I open the phone lines up, I just want to let you know that's in play.
5: Mm-hmm.
0: If you're going to call in, have something cool. Because I'm not, I'm going back old school a little bit here, where I'm just not going to sit here and drone. And like Jacob, the political guy, Dan, that's got to be a long form segment.
5: That's a tough one to come in and out of in 5 minutes.
0: Right. Yeah. Right. So I'm not going to, I wouldn't give Jacob the.
8: Stop calling me on the phone, you mother.
0: I'm not a politely, politely say, hey, let's do this at a different time under a different format. But, when I got.
9: Yeah, man. Can I ask Dan a question? I got about 2 years ago. I got me some anal fissures. Okay, bud.
0: I don't know how that happened, but I did. And so I'd like to ask you.
8: Stop calling me on the phone, you mother.
0: Boom. I mean, we get some good ones occasionally, but please do not be alarmed.
5: We could have taken the anal fissure guy and asked him three questions.
0: Please do not get alarmed if you guys hear evil. Evel Knievel is in play during all call-in segments. Thank you. So if you feel frisky, go ahead. Hello,
5: yeah,
0: you're on the air.
5: Call up the radio station and ask about my anus.
0: Yes, go ahead.
10: Hello?
0: Yes, hello.
10: Hello, can you hear me now?
0: Yeah, I can hear you.
5: Oh, my God.
0: Can you hear me?
5: Start doing it.
10: Hey, I just wanted to make an observation. I know you haven't got to it yet, but I tried calling in last week. About the Lindsay Clancy thing, you kind of talked about her and Tyler Robinson at the same time for a little bit. And I'm wondering if a precedent's going to get set here.
0: What type of... You're talking about comparing the two, or you're talking about...
10: About hormones. Yeah, I'm wondering when they're going to bring up hormones.
0: Oh, I think you have an interesting observation, and that is with the Lindsey Clancy verdict establishing that hormones can be blamed on your actions. One, yes. Be careful what you women wish for, because I think that that might hurt women becoming the next president or becoming the next, you know, breaking that glass ceiling when, you know, you've already established in a court of law that your hormones that, you know, most women get monthly clear up until their mid-50s, until they go to, so, you know, women might be considered crazy or unhinged, and that might hurt women as a species, if you will. That being said, when can men start saying, well, I killed that girl or I raped that girl because I'm on testosterone replacement therapy.
10: Exactly.
11: It makes me more aggressive.
0: Under a doctor's care, which, Dan, there's, you know, the TRT, there's, I mean,
11: millions.
0: It's a legitimate business that's FDA approved. Testosterone and hormone replacement for males. Mm-hmm. So when are they going to start saying, okay, a man's a little overly aggressive because he raped some chick and he couldn't help it.
10: Or shot Charlie Kirk.
0: Or exactly. You're exactly right. So, man, maybe Tyler Robinson's counsel now, Dan, is getting testosterone levels and, you know, get a blood panel on, you know, what he may have going on hormonally. And if Tyler Robinson is, you know, a little high on testosterone, or which he could very well be because he's very young, you know, right, Dan, if you're that age, you're still producing mass quantities of testosterone.
11: Yeah. So we talked about people that take outside testosterone having, you know, quote, roid rage.
0: Yeah. And
11: you know,
0: so
11: it's a thing. People on testosterone are assholes.
0: They've opened
11: right,
0: up.
11: Lummy?
5: Yes.
0: I mean, I think you guys are maybe trying to chin check me a little bit.
11: No. In general, Bubba, the reason testosterone is not, you know, given without control is because it turns people into assholes.
0: Yeah, like the gym dudes.
11: As a group. Just aggressive assholes.
0: But there
11: tempers. Roid rage. So, big chest, small D.
0: But here's the deal, man. With the Lindsey Clancy deal, now with hormones, I mean, we've established case law that hormones are in play. You can't just pick and choose as to who gets a hormonal pass and who doesn't. But unfortunately, our society will.
11: Because but also, it's state to state. It's not really case law; it's precedent, and it's not going to run as a community standard throughout the country. I think the most women in most states and most women in general would be absolutely appalled at the thought of a mom murdering her own children.
0: No matter what. Then how did the Massachusetts community get it so wrong?
11: Because they're the dumbasses walking around with blue hair protesting ICE and letting illegal aliens into the sanctuary cities.
0: I mean, it's just
11: douchey baggies.
0: It is absolutely sad as to what we've become.
10: No, there's a huge. I've had children myself, 3 actually. There's a huge difference between a flash in the bucket, if you will, lapse of reason with a child, where a parent may tip and
0: but to your credit and every other woman that has had a child and went through postpartum depression and got through it and for lack of a better term womaned up and did the right thing, and this little lapse of judgment that she had for 15 minutes while the kids were at school, she was able to quickly, you know, pull, you know, get her act together.
10: Absolutely.
0: So for the 99.7% of those women in the world that are, you know, rock stars and great moms and can get through that sort of psychosis on their own, or at least go the professional route and see a therapist and get help, but more importantly, still be a great mom without having to kill their kids. It just this verdict also is disrespectful to, you know, almost every woman out there that's overcame this particular deal. They didn't use, you know, it as an excuse. They used it as an excuse to get stronger and a better woman and a better mom. And they did.
10: Well, in this case, I personally think it's compounded so many times because, A, she's actually a healthcare professional. She should have been able to, you know, self-diagnose to a certain extent. I certainly can, and I'm not a health professional.
0: Yeah, well, Listen, we're gonna talk about this in long form here in about 30 minutes.
10: I know, so. And I jumped the gun, and I apologize. Okay. I was just taking the stab at getting in. Hey, you guys are doing great. Have a great day. Thank you.
0: Thank you so much. Appreciate you. Didn't mean to cut her short, Lummy. That she certainly was way above the evil, you know, evil Knievel gimmick.
5: Of course.
0: Wanted to be respectful to her, a fine woman of three
5: from the panhandle.
0: From the panhandle that you know is kind of dancing with us with how disgraceful and how much of a pig of a human being this that Lindsay Clancy is, and how she absolutely disgusts me. And I want to absolutely fight her lawyer.
11: You just want to bend her over that wheelchair?
0: I don't know. I don't. She
11: violate her with a mop.
0: No, she's disgusting. She's
11: really? You don't think she's hot?
0: No, I don't think she's...
11: Come on. She's your style. She's got the dark hair.
0: Nope. Don't try to talk me into what I think is hot. Or I'll start spilling your secrets, buddy. Don't tell me what think is hot. She's just...
11: Let the other girls in jail bend her over that wheelchair.
0: I hope that she does. I got to think that
11: Do you think they're going to domer her?
0: Yes.
11: Oh, really?
0: They better put
11: her... The guards or the other inmates?
0: The other women that have not killed their children that are, you know, listen, there's Massachusetts stupid-ass soft jury justice, and then there's Massachusetts women prison justice. And those women in Massachusetts prison, their moms, first and foremost, they might have done some, you know, stupid stuff, you know, drugs, you know, whatever. But most of them are good women to the core of not hurting their kids. And even though they're, you know, they did other things, and they will shank this bitch.
11: But didn't they?
0: They will shank this. She's done. I hope they send her back to prison in the interim as to what they are going to do with this particular heap of crap.
11: Did they put the Boston Marathon bomber on a pedestal, though, too, in Massachusetts?
0: No, I don't think so.
5: Not really.
11: And sexy pictures of him and the whole thing. Really, and has he gotten strung up in jail? I mean, has he gotten not strung up, but has he gotten, like, you know, beat up in jail?
0: He didn't kill kids.
11: Yeah, he killed a bunch of people, dude. He killed a bunch of people.
0: It's different.
11: He's as evil.
0: They put those people in solitary confinement. I guarantee you that, like, the Unabomber and other people that have killed, you know, other people, masses of temps of life, those mostly men, never women. I guarantee you they sequester those people and don't let them in general pop because, you know, Leroy and Juan and, you know, the white supremacy dude, the guy who runs the biker car, you're going to get killed.
5: Yeah, he's in the federal supermax prison in Colorado.
0: Yeah, so yeah,
11: he has nothing to do with. Okay, he's in federal prison.
0: You know, he's in federal. He's in supermax, Dan. There's this place called supermax, and it's like the honest to God, your cell is like the size of our bathroom, but beside the studio. That's like how big your cell is, and you get 23 and a half hours in that a day, and you get 30 minutes outside, but even that's like a dog kennel, and you have to be by yourself. You never have any interaction with any other human being other than the guards, and any time that you're moved from even like the medic, your legs shackled and chain wasted.
5: Yes, he spends 23 hours a day in a 7x12 concrete cell with no natural light.
0: Yep. So let me, this mayor of Chicago has been the worst. He doesn't even like black people. He, for some reason, just loves immigrants. And this is the city, these people are the city of Chicago. And this woman, I love this woman. And let me see if you could track her down.
5: Okay.
0: I'd love to see if I could somehow get her on the air. I love, and Chicago's a big market for us.
5: Yes, it is.
0: Chicago's a top five market for us globally. So we got huge, huge fans in Chicago, and I'm pulling for you, my friends. I live there twice. Lummy's family from there. And I mean, you guys need some type of mayor to first and foremost get the bad immigrants out of your city. Give the good immigrants amnesty. The ones that are working contributing to society, and then get the bad ones out of there, and then try to repair the damage that assholes like this guy and Lori Lightfoot has done for the last 16 some years.
5: And I sent you the stats because it's the website that it's a tally for murders and everything like that for Chicago, and it's up. But it's a person is shot every 4 minutes.
0: Oh my
5: Chicago.
0: God!
11: So Bubba, who are you giving amnesty to? Who's President Bubba giving amnesty to?
0: President Bubba is going to have a 90-day amnesty program of all immigrants that have been in our city, been in America or in the USA for 2 years. You've been in here 2 years. You have a full time job. You have an employer that will verify your employment and how good you are. You've never committed a crime. and it boom. So if, but you got a full-time job, and I'm going to give immigrant amnesty that you can come sign up, Dan, sign up for a Social Security card so your all your wages are contributing to our tax code, and give you like a 1 or 2 year probationary period, you know, that you have to continue to work and stay out of trouble and have employment verification, and then we'll give you some type of residency or visa or something like that. So what that would cost, Dan, is all the immigrants now that are looking over their shoulders but go to a job every day and maybe have started a family and like aren't causing any problems and are contributing to society and doing jobs that, you know, white guys and white women will, and I'm sorry, Americans won't do, you know, fruit picking and some of the roofing and some of the very hard labor, you know, jobs that we have that these people can't find anybody to work, whereas the immigrants will work. And so, Dan, you get, so these guys don't have to be nervous and look over their, but they're good people. You let them sign up. So all the good people are going to sign up, right? People that are doing the right thing are going to sign up because they don't have any, I'm going to do a full background check, the full everything. And meanwhile, Dan, what are the bad guys going to do? They're not going to sign up, right? So every person you potentially pull over and can't whip out their paperwork is probably a bad guy in some way, shape, or form.
11: I agree with that.
0: I
11: agree with that.
0: Yeah, I mean, these people are a lot of immigrants really do work their ass off, and they want to do the right thing and get signed up and pay their way. So let them come forward and sign up, and we'll pay your way. This is quite detailed,
5: yeah,
0: is it not?
5: Yes, it is.
0: It's called HeyJackass.com.
5: Yes.
0: Illustrating Chicago values. Wow. Shot and killed. So just in the month of September, there's one a day. 8 people have been shot and killed just in September. Total, there's been 32 people shot, only 8 killed.
5: Oh.
0: And so this year, 271 people dead, up 8% from the year before, and total homicides 307. So they've had 307 people die of shootings or homicides in Chicago.
11: Right at 1 in 5.
12: Jeez. How you doing, Mayor Brandon Johnson?
0: I love this chick. I love her. I love this woman. And Dan, you're right. She like starts doing the electric slide, like she to the electric. Like she's got unbelievable rhythm.
12: Okay, well, I don't know, cause you're not looking well. You're not looking well at all. You look like somebody that's under a tremendous lot of pressure, and you're under a lot of pressure because you've misled a lot of people. You made people think that they got rights and power and authority that they don't have, and now you got to face the reality of that, right? See, the evidence of that is the mere fact that this morning, while we're sitting here waiting for you to come in here, some immigrant with a head wrap on came and had the audacity to tell me, Danny, and Zoe that we couldn't sit there. Somebody who don't even have the right to be in this country gonna tell us where we can sit. That's due to your leadership. That's due to you filling people's head with a lot of bunch of nonsense.
0: I love this woman. I love this woman.
12: So let's cut through the chase. We told you, I know for a fact that I did, that we was coming for these seats. That still stands, sir. All you got to do is look at how the Republican Party is moving. You don't see that redistricting? That's getting some of them seats for Republicans? You don't see that? You don't see how you then had to close your mouth, sir, about all this white supremacy and Trump stuff because he holding back on that money. You don't have no money because all the money that you had, you gave it to these illegal immigrants. And now the feds ain't giving you no more money.
0: I mean, if I was the mayor, I'd hire her to be something like, you know what I'm saying? Relations to a certain, you know, maybe the most.
11: Get her off his ass.
12: Uh-huh.
0: Yeah, she's going to be, you know what, Dan, if I was mayor, she'd be my spokesperson, like the Karen Levitts or whatever.
11: She'd
0: be
11: Levitt.
0: Man, Mayor Bubba was saying, y'all need.
11: She's stepping down, Karen Levitt.
0: Oh, yeah, sure he did.
11: Yeah.
12: And while you still sitting there looking like...
0: Bubba Clem said he don't give a crap about what you think about his immigration policy. Bubba Clem, my mayor, my man, says if you're a good immigrant, you got to stay, but if you're a bad immigrant, you got to go. That's right, Mayor Clem is allowing 90 days for all good immigrants to come and sign up, get checked out, contribute to the code. Meanwhile, all bad immigrants, they ain't going to be signing up. So when Bubba Clem, Mayor Bubba Clem's officers, because I run the city of Chicago Police Department now, when his officers go and ask people for identification, if you're an immigrant and you ain't got your paperwork, then you gots to go. And if you don't got your paperwork, you gots to go. So good immigrants are going to have paperwork, and bad immigrants got to go.
12: Like you don't know what I'm talking about?
0: I love this woman.
12: I'm talking about...
0: Like, Dan, how do you engage her, you know? Because she'll just dress you right down to zero. Like, how do you even combat this type of swagger?
11: It's weird because in this format, the people just sit there, the council people, and the mayor just sits there and takes it and doesn't really reply much.
0: No, you can't. You can't. Just sit there. That's why you could never be mayor.
11: Just sit there like a little bitch.
0: That's why you could never be mayor. Because you'd be like, you would be like trying to like shut them off and over-talk them and everything.
11: I could have been mayor like 70 years ago where you could just like take a person out in the back and get rid of them.
12: $1 billion. That the Republicans on Pennsylvania Avenue just passing that partisan bill to fund ICE for the next 3 years. We're tired of what you're doing. We're tired of looking at that ugly Obama Center that has displaced everybody over there. And you're proving to the black community that you could care less. In fact, you're proving to Chicago that you could care less. And so at that poll, we're going to show you that we could care less about you.
0: Now, if I'm the guy running against him for the mayor, Dan, aren't you trying to get a hold of her and say, can I license that clip of, you know, can I give you a couple grand? Mm-hmm. Because you could be like, Mayor McGillicuddy feels that he can turn Chicago around. But what do true Chicagoans feel about the current mayor?
12: Oh, we're going to show you that we could care less about you. You got that?
0: Right?
11: Yep.
0: True Chicagoans feel this way about your current mayor.
11: It'd be a great commercial.
0: It'd be great. So, Lummy man, Flair, I think Flair might be the next one to go. I'm just, Lummy, I'm going on record Tuesday, September 8th, 2026, that Ric Flair dies within the next year.
5: Oh, wow. Okay.
11: Well, I hope they take Ric Flair before they take, like, William Shatner.
0: No, hold on. Here's the deal. I don't want anybody to misconstrue this, that I'm wishing that upon him, that I'm wishing ill will to Ric. I worked with Ric at TNA. Ric at one time was very close to me, and then he started spreading all this Bubba killed Hogan type stuff because I was the only one giving people true-to-true accounts as to what was happening to Hulk Hogan's health. A lot of people now, you know, sit there and say, no, you know, Bubba is the guy that was calling it with Dan's help. We were calling it. We called it just like it was,
11: mm-hmm.
0: you know, and then Flair, because I was public about, you know, Hogan's, what's really happening to Hogan, Flair got super upset and I think actually went on like 83 weeks and with Bischoff and other people and actually Bubba killed him. Like he actually, Ric Flair has said the words, Bubba killed him. Now, how can me... And I'm not a doctor. I'm not anybody that can make any type of decisions. I was giving people boots on the ground, play by play, real life updates on Hulk Hogan's health and, you know, how it was deteriorating. And it was far more worse than what the Hogan camp was saying. That's it. I'm not a doctor. I can't prescribe medication or treatment or anything like that. And then I did have a doctor that could dig into the procedures that were done to him and the complications that you could potentially have from the phrenic nerve to all the other, you know, situations to the amount of opiates he may have been taking to just all types of stuff. Dan's breaking it down medically and we're giving you guys real live updates as to what's happening. And how does that attribute to a person's, you know, death? It doesn't. It just gets people, you know, informed as to what's really happening.
11: Mm-hmm.
0: You idiot. So have some, stay drunk, Ric. I mean, my Lord, you need to grab a hold of yourself. Oh, here we go.
13: Booze gambling.
0: Here we go.
13: Guys, weekend booze gambling, strippers. Woo! Need advice from the Rolex wearing, jet flying, son of a gun.
0: By the way, these are from this weekend. This one is from Friday.
13: On how to handle all the partying with all the booze.
0: Yeah, like anybody like wants a 77, you're like, Rick, what you did, it was unbelievable, and the woo, and how you've made that pop culturally, you know, a thing, and your career, when you are recognized as absolutely one of the best workers in the industry. But like, let it go, man. Let the jet fly in and the limousine riding and the booze and the gamble. At 77, you gotta let it go.
5: Well, I think he's reading his cameo for this one.
13: Gambling and the wild women, just live life, guys. Enjoy every minute. You never.
0: Now, Dan, like, looks like he's had some procedures done on his face, doesn't it?
11: Well, he didn't get his teeth done.
0: Well, I know that.
11: He sure didn't do that.
5: Yeah, he had a melanoma? Or what is it?
11: He's got some skin cancers on his face.
13: Yeah. You don't know what tomorrow's going to bring.
11: He's got more growing.
13: Have all the fun you can, drink all you can, love all the ladies you can, and enjoy life.
11: Is that all the slobber causing irritation around his mouth?
0: I don't know what it is.
11: Did they treat him or something like that? Laser him?
5: $500 a cameo for that.
0: Jesus.
11: Here we go. I could slur through a cameo better than that.
0: Listen to this. Now, this is him bragging about his intake levels, Dan. And, you know the effects that alcohol can have on, what does it get first, your liver or kidneys?
11: Your liver.
0: Your liver.
11: Mm-hmm.
0: So
11: Motrin gets your kidneys.
0: Okay,
11: Tylenol gets your liver.
0: But alcohol gets your liver.
11: Alcohol's liver.
14: Six packs to go back to the airport.
11: Sometimes pancreas.
0: All right, so here is, talk about functioning alcoholic. Listen to this. This is at one day. This is when he was flying from a city back to Tampa. He lives in Tampa. He has for about 10 years. And so this is at least that young. And he just, think about this.
14: I got a six pack to go back to the airport. Trying to get flight out. I had 3 hours before the flight left. I went into a bar there and I drank 10 double tequila.
0: So Dan, a six pack and 10 double tequila and cranberries.
14: Cranberries.
0: 10. So that's really 20, right? A double?
11: Yes.
0: That's 20. Yes. So we have 20.
14: And so 10 doubles, right? Got an airplane and drank 8 Bloody Marys to Tampa. Got off the plane and drank a six pack.
11: Oh, yeah. He doesn't have a drinking problem. His brain's not pickled. No, he's fine. He's normal. Oh, most people talk like that when they're 75. He is a disgrace to himself and to the industry, and it's an embarrassment. He should have been packed up and gone into the sunset a long time ago, just like Biden should have, because now he looks like Biden at the end. And it's sad to watch these guys that were so big and strong become such shadows of themselves. And that's the reason that Hulk Hogan was so embarrassed to be seen publicly, because now, he wasn't a lush. He didn't drink himself into psychosis.
0: He might have pilled himself
11: But he was a weak, fragile shell of a man, just like this guy is. And he's an embarrassment to himself.
15: Happy birthday to you. Happy birthday to you. Before the evening's over, may you and I mutually agree that I make love to you.
16: Happy
0: birthday!
16: Thank you. Thank you.
0: Ric
16: Flair, bitch!
0: Yeah. Now you're serenading.
11: She's actually normal and cute looking.
0: Yeah, but she wasn't disgusted. She wasn't disgusted by it. She was being a mark.
11: Yeah.
0: When I returned week one NFL matchups, did all of us see the Michigan-Western Michigan game?
11: I saw that highlight.
5: Yeah.
0: I mean, is that not absolutely, horrible for college football?
5: The Big Ten.
11: Is it horrible for college football?
5: What do you mean?
0: Dan, it was.
5: That just shows that.

0: call I've ever seen in the history of watching football.
1: Come on.
2: Well, no, come, I mean, really?
1: Yeah. You're that upset by it?
0: I mean, yeah.
1: I mean, well, just, you think, so wait. You think the time ran out and that second wasn't there?
0: Yeah, correct. I mean, there's different shots from the CBS network clock that had their, you know, their camera right on the game clock on the scoreboard, and there was 0 seconds when that guy hit the ball. The Western Michigan guy that touched the, he was out of bounds. So the minute he touched the ball, the play was over. And when he touched the ball, it was zeros.
2: It was the longest 1 second jump ever, Dr. Dan.
3: Mission accomplished. Another segment failed. More of the Bubba the Love Sponge Show after this.
0: All scoring needs to be tenths of a second.
4: Yeah.
0: Because that was...
4: There's no way. Dr. M, they show 1 second. He jumps up in the air. So from him leaping in
0: I got the highlights.
4: Dr. M, how long does it take to leap up in the air, hit the ball at 1 second? I mean, that's longer than 1 second. Happy birthday, John Kusika.
0: Oh, it's today is B?
4: Yeah. Hit him in that glow bug.
0: Oh, we need to say, I need both.
4: Glow bug's birthday, too.
1: And the TV clock is not the official clock.
0: Oh, it's not?
4: No, but they had it on the stadium clock. They were showing it.
1: It's still not the official clock.
4: What's the official clock? The
1: official clock's the referee's clock, which you don't see.
4: But they showed it in the replay.
1: The referee's clock?
4: Yeah. Pretty sure with the Big Ten. But see, because it just smells of the Big Ten getting involved. I mean, obviously, look, it's still 1 second. The guy still has to complete a 50-yard touchdown, but still.
1: I saw another play, I think last week, where a team just had to hold on to the ball for like 5 seconds, and they coughed it up with like a second left, and the other team came back around and touched it.
4: I don't understand how people fuck that up so bad. What's up, Dark Mike Steve?
1: Hey, Dark Mike Steve.

0: Is that Felix?
1: Those cameras are still 6 inches too high.
2: Well, this one, we swapped it, and it seems like it's zoomed in weird on you.
0: Dan wants it just straight on because Dr. Bam, you know.
1: Huh?
0: He's not a person that needs a high camera to not look
1: Cracker Chris.

0: What kind of my show, bro?
1: What do you say?
2: He's working on show prep. Say redneck got $20. Good morning, by the way. Mike Cracker Chris, Mike Mass.
0: You need me to sit down?
3: No, I'm trying to find the setting.
0: I was sitting down like
3: there's a I know there's a portrait wide setting somewhere. I think it's on portrait.
2: Yeah, DWC.
3: So many fucking settings this thing.

0: Except I'm closed. Which was to say that, Nick.
1: Let me, where's the parody?
0: D, right there, the green, 3D.
1: Crazy bitch?
0: Yes, sir.
1: All right, perfect. Will we get a copyright?
0: I don't think so. I mean, it's... We shouldn't.

0: Johnny K to the royalist of royalties, both Hall of Famers, and both having a birthday today. I sent him a little something, Lummy, letting him know I was thinking about him.
1: Oh, nice.
0: Glowbug personally. Glowbug and Johnny K, the steel slinging madman from Valparaiso, Indiana.
1: Woo!
0: Thank you, guys. Appreciate you. So, week one of the NFL. I think America's just so ready for football. Like,
1: oh, we've got baseball playoffs coming up.
0: I know, but you know, there's only about, they've played 143 or 142, baseball games. I think there's only about 19 or 20 games left. So
1: yeah.
0: This is the most critical part. The Rays have to go at least 500 because they got a four game lead on the Yankees right now. I think Yankees, Lummy, just got Aaron Judge back yesterday.
1: He's activated.
0: Now, that doesn't mean, and here's the thing, he skipped all rehab assignments. Usually they'll send most of the from Derek Jeter to Alex Rodriguez to the most biggest stars that the Yankees have when they're injured. They usually work them out. They send the player immediately to Tampa because that's where all their rehabilitative and doctors and all of them are based out of Tampa at the Yankees complex. And so all usually injured Yankees will do at least, and correct me if I'm wrong, at least a week or two here at the Tampa Tarpon Single A Club.
2: Iggy McGillicuddy, $20. Yes, they normally do.
0: Thank you. So usually they'll work them into the Tampa Tarpons, which is single A ball, which has the nicest facility and all. It used to be triple A, but they somehow, I don't know how the Tampa Tarpons went from being their triple A affiliate to their double A affiliate, other than I think that maybe Scranton or something like that's their triple A and it's closer to the city of New York. You know,
2: yeah, it all depends on the league too. Like the Florida State League went single A.
0: Oh, okay.
2: So the main league of the Florida
0: But Judge went right from rehab, skipped all rehab assignments and any triple, single, double A, and went right to the bigs. Usually they'll give a guy a week, you know, somewhere in lower ball just to get their timing and their flexibility and their game legs under. He's been gone for what, 2-3 months?
2: Yeah, since May 31st.
0: Yeah. So anyway, it's coming down to the wire. Do you think that the Rays will win the AL East?
2: Yeah, I think they'll. I think they'll take the AL East.
1: Yes,
0: they're up by four.
1: Mm-hmm.
0: You know,
1: they got the best. They had the best record in all of baseball.
0: No, not all
1: except
0: of baseball.
1: For Milwaukee.
0: Yeah,
1: but all in the American League, they had the best record, yeah. So they'll have home field advantage.
0: But did
1: the
0: you
1: playoffs.
0: Know that Vegas is still calling for better odds for the Yankees to make it to the World Series?
1: Oh yeah,
0: like the
1: and
0: Rays,
1: the Dodgers over Milwaukee.
0: Well, yeah, like the Rays are like 9%. And the Yankees are like 18% to make the World Series.
1: Moneyball don't work in the playoffs.
0: Well, so anyway, football is, NFL football is so, I'm so ready for it. Are you guys? I mean,
1: yes.
0: You know, like everybody's going to be, and they're starting it now on Wednesday. Wednesday, Patriots at Seahawks. That's on NBC.
1: Ugh.
0: NBC, that's 8:20 Eastern, you know, so we can't, I mean, some of you nut jobs might, but I can't watch that game. I can't watch night games.
2: And then the next one they got in Australia.
0: Yeah, then they got in Sydney, Australia, and it's 8:35 on Thursday. And I saw the Rams, the 49ers coach was kind of bitching that it's like he doesn't even know what day it is. And when he talks to his wife, he's actually talking from the future, meaning like he's ahead, like. And by his U.S. Internal clock, he is in the future. He's a day ahead of himself, and so he was kind of bitching about it. But anyway, so the Thursday night game, that's on Netflix. So if you don't have Netflix, unless you got get a box. But I mean, you can't get the game.
2: Correct.
0: The average consumer that does not have get a box has to have Netflix in order to watch that game. Period.
2: I think the local.
0: I think the Niners home market and the Rams home market. But what's described as home market, like a 70-mile radius from their city, or regionally,
2: it's a regional for the NFL. I think it's a regional. So it would be like for us, it'd be like Tampa, St. Pete, Sarasota, Bradenton.
0: No, but it wouldn't be like all of Florida, all of Georgia, all of Louisiana, Alabama, like that part of the country.
1: The Rams are doing L.A., but not San Diego.
0: Right.
1: And San Francisco is doing San Francisco and probably Oakland, but not,
0: not L.A.
1: Not L.A.
0: So anyway, Thursday night, it seems like unless you live in the outer skirts of San Francisco or Los Angeles, You're not going to, the most of the country is, you know, 94% of the country will not be able to get this because you don't live in the San Francisco or Los Angeles metro, right? If you're in Oshkosh, Wisconsin, you're not getting the Thursday night game unless you got Netflix, right?
2: That's right.
0: Right.
2: Dr. Dan, how much will that mess up the team? Having to fly to Australia.
0: Now you, Dan,
1: oh, dude, that would be torture for the players.
0: Yeah.
1: It's 12 hours different.
0: No, and it's a day ahead. 11.
1: Yeah.
0: So your Monday is really your Tuesday, and when they play on Thursday, they're really playing on Friday. So it's 8:35 Thursday night in America, but you're playing on Friday in the... God damn, I gotta think that forward wouldn't be nearly as brutal as backward, meaning when you're going home, you're losing a day. Gaining a day has got to be way cooler than losing a day, right?
1: I agree.
0: Yeah. Gaining a day, you could maybe adapt to that, but losing a day, please.
1: And imagine playing, you know, that football game, then being stuck on a plane for 24 hours
0: of
1: travel.
0: Yeah, well, Dan, since they're on the West Coast, do you think that's why, maybe one of the reasons why they picked these two teams to play there is because they're both coming from the West Coast of our country instead of being like the Panthers in Jacksonville?
1: Right, because then they have to fly to California, right, and then fly to Australia, or go through Europe or go the other way.
0: Right, so you got probably another you probably add 5 to 6 hours on East Coast teams.
1: Yeah, it would be horrible for them.
0: Right, so then no game on Saturday, of course, because, you know, the NCAA, you know, you don't go, the NFL doesn't go against college except for the playoffs.
1: By law.
0: So, yeah, by law. So the 1 o'clock, so let me, I'm going to ask you as an executive producer, I think that we should wait to get into the Lindsey Clancy stuff with Jay here. Because a lot of what I want to talk about is procedural law and, you know, like it would be, I need a law, like the procedure of law and appeal process and, you know, calling out a juror like that.
2: So,
0: like,
2: so the 8:30.
0: I want to talk to, and Dan, you're a lawyer, but I want to talk to a guy that has been lead
1: counsel. A trial guy.
0: Yeah, a guy that's been lead counsel hundreds of times in a trial setting. That's way different than some guy that's just a lawyer. A guy that has, you know, that understands that understands jury verdicts and understands jury forms and understands the complexity of a hung jury and understands the system. And Jay's that guy. So
1: I'm surprised the husband wasn't more upset by the whole thing.
0: I think the husband can't win, Dan, so he's elected to not be a part of the media process because no matter what he says, he can't win. Right? Like, you know.
1: Sure, you can say, that evil bitch killed my kids. I never want to see her again, and she should rot in hell after she gets killed by the state.
0: Not everybody's wired like you, Dan. And we're not going to get into that until we get Jay.
1: That slut killed my kids.
0: I'm gonna hold back on the Lindsey Clancy stuff until Jay gets on.
1: Yeah.
0: 1 o'clock on Fox, Bears, Panthers, Buccaneers at Bengals. Mm. How's that going to be?
2: I don't know. That's going to be a tough game. That's going to be tough.
0: Saints at Lions. Then on CBS, I like. Let me. If you go to the NFL site, it tells you even the networks they're on,
2: which is nice.
0: So CBS, your 1 o'clock games are Bills, Texan, Raven, Colts, Browns, Jaguars, and then Fox has got Falcons, Steelers, and then back to CBS for Jets, Titans. And then the 4 o'clock games, these are the games that, this is the game I watch. Of course, Packers at Vikings on Fox, Commanders at Eagles, that's a good matchup. Dolphins at Raiders, that's going to be interesting. Because is Malik Willis the starting quarterback for the Fins?
2: Yes, he is.
0: Yeah, I'm pulling for him. Cardinals at Chargers, and then the Sunday night game, which is on NBC, Cowboys, well, that's the 8:20 on Sunday, which is what, NBC Football Night in America, something like that?
2: Yes.
0: Cowboys at Giants, great matchup. And then Monday Night Football, which I can't really only play about one or two bars of. That's all I can play. Or I'll get a copyright, Willie. Broncos Chiefs, that's on ESPN. Hmm. So there's your matchups. So
1: so how do you think the Bucs are going to do, Baba?
0: Lummy, in my predictions of the year, I did pull one out of my ass when I said Deion would inch by Georgia Tech. Everybody thought I was insane.
2: You did.
0: And it came to fruition. I think the Bucs get beat by a field goal.
1: Oh, just in this game.
0: Yeah.
1: I'm talking about the whole season. I think the Bucks go. I think
0: the Bucks go.
1: Baker's out, gets hurt by game four, three or four, and the Bucks go 6-11.
0: I think the Bucks have no idea, even though he was old as dirt, they have no idea how honest Mike Evans kept cornerbacks and just, you know, how you always had to account for Mike Evans. I think this will be the first year in, like, what, 13 that they haven't had Mike Evans, mm-hmm. and he stretches the field naturally. He's a freak of nature, a first-time Hall of Fame. He's just best wide receiver in the history of the Buccaneers and probably top 10 to 15 guy ever.
2: Yes.
0: Ever. I mean, he's in that conversation of top 15 guys ever. And they don't have him now. And I think they're going to quickly realize that they made a mistake. It wasn't that much money. Was it? I mean, it was like a difference of like $3 million, $4
1: million. They could literally drag a statue of him made out of marble and would go faster down the field than he can run.
2: That's true.
0: Has he gotten that bad?
1: Oh, my God, dude. My mom runs faster than him.
0: I didn't know that it had gotten that bad.
1: He is so damn slow. If he runs fast, he pulls his hammy. Problem is, if he tries to run fast, he hurts himself.
0: So you're saying they got rid of him?
1: They got rid of him. Good riddance. He's going to suck this year. He sucked.
0: Well, I mean, I don't think I'm going to get into... I think everybody that listens to the show... I don't think we have to get into, like, breaking down the Western Michigan rob. Like, absolute, just Western Michigan got so screwed. Probably one of the most egregious getting screwed plays I've ever seen in the NFL. I mean, I'm sorry, I've ever seen in football. Yeah. Like, this was a straight screw job. Michigan has the ball against Western Michigan. Western Michigan, you know, the in-state rival in Kalamazoo. My good friend Chad Hopkins played for them. Like 1987 to whatever the hell. He played 4 years. He was a place kicker and a running back out of Warsaw. Good kid. And he went to Western Michigan. You know, they're in the MAC. They're in the same division as Ball State and maybe Butler. I don't even know who's in the MAC.
2: I don't even, but I don't, yeah, well, Ohio, Eastern Michigan.
0: Yeah. Western Michigan.
2: I don't think Western Michigan has ever beaten Michigan, though, either.
0: I think they have. Back in 07.
2: Oh, okay.
0: And you're gonna look that up, and then if I'm right, you're going to be like, God dang, Bubba. Are you kidding me? A lot of times people say you're stupid, but I mean, you know, you're Rain Man about some stuff. Look it up and tell me right now, immediately, did Western Michigan beat Michigan in 2007?
2: No, currently Michigan is 9-0 against Western Michigan.
0: Oh. They got upset by, look at Michigan 07 schedule. They opened up against an interstate rival. And they got beat. It was in 2007 or 8, and they opened up the season with like Eastern Michigan or Michigan State. No, like University of Michigan. I don't even know. University of Michigan, like Traverse City or something. It was one of the biggest upsets in the history of college football.
2: I know they lost to Appalachian State.
0: Was that it?
2: I think there was like an 06 or 07.
0: Yeah. So anyway, I'm not even going to get into the minutiae and the play. The bottom line is Michigan threw a Hail Mary pass. They're down 12-7. Western Michigan's up 12-7. Michigan has no timeouts. There's 9 seconds left when they snap the ball. The guy throws it into the back of the end zone as a Hail Mary Willie. The NBC television clock showed 0-0 when the guy, so a Western Michigan defender jumped up and was out, he jumped from out of bounds, which makes as soon as he touches the ball's dead because he comes from out of bounds. And so he's the first one to hit the ball, and it showed, you know, triple zeros across the scoreboard, and it would have been one of the biggest upsets in college football history. And then all of a sudden, they're like, we need to review this deal. Last play under review. And they look at it, and they look at whatever, and they find one of these clocks somewhere that had a – they found – I don't know if it was the locker room clock or it was the clock up there with the scorekeeper or the Big Ten Network. Let me just produce a clock. I don't know. Hey, can you give us some B stock roll footage of 1 second appearing on a digital clock board, please? Yeah, we're coming right up. This is from the 79 Indiana versus Purdue game. We got a shot of 1 second on a clock. They pull that out of their ass, don't they, Lumby? They completely just pull this 1 second on the clock out of their ass and said, due to the fact that the guy from out of bounds hit the ball with 1 second. Scorekeeper put 1 second on the ball, on the clock. So then the Michigan guy, of course, he rolls back, scrambles around, and launches it. This time, instead of launching it towards the back of the end zone, he puts it right at the goal line, and their big 6'5" receiver catches it, and they win the ball game.
2: Still a hell of a play, I mean, to score the touchdown.
0: Yeah, still, I guess.
2: I mean, it still took him 50-yard, pass to win.
1: It wasn't a gimme.
0: Yeah, I know, but the play should have never existed.
2: Exactly.
0: The play should have never existed. So anyway, Lamy, I'm calling Bucks get beat by 3 for this Sunday. And Dan, I'm saying they go 500 ball this year, and I don't think you can go 500 ball because it's,
1: you can't, because it's not a number of games.
0: 17 games. So I see them winning so, 8.
1: Eight and nine. That's what they did last year, right?
0: Yeah, 8 and 9 last year as well.
1: So if they go 8 and 9, they need to can all of the coaching.
0: I mean, everybody's gone.
1: All the coaching.
0: I mean, would they even? You think the general manager might be up for it too? Does his name Todd Light?
1: Jason Light, does he take a hit too? Yeah, he's done so many things that were successful though. It's hard to crush him.
0: Yeah, I think you just go, one of these badass offensive coordinators for, the Niners or Andy Reid or something like that. I don't know. Or do you just go into the cesspool of used coaches, Seems like...
2: The Bucks won't pay for that, so they'll probably just bring up some cheap assistant.
0: Maybe a guy from USF?
2: Yeah, probably. Then, yeah.
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0: Yes, we are.
1: So the WNBA is in the playoffs now?
2: I guess.
1: They're done with the regular season?
2: I really don't know, bud.
0: Okay, hold on. I'm going to ask Dr. Dan a question.
1: Hey, can you put this in trash?
0: Yes, sir. Oh, yeah.

0: Man, you and Brian are going to be a fucking handful. Whew.
1: Well, Dr. Dance already started his prep, so.
0: Started his prep for what?
2: Your baby face.
0: Are you fucking... All he has to do is just come in naturally mad. That's the only prep he needs is to be fucking mad.
2: Well, just in case he forgets, he wrote it down.

0: That's nice, DWC.
1: Yes, it is a good new Sean King Jr.
0: Who does he play?
1: The quarterback.
0: Where?
1: Bucks.
0: Sean King Jr. is on the Bucks?
1: No, but that's what...
0: They're saying that guy...
1: Yeah.
0: What's his name? Simpson or not Simpson?
1: Yeah, no. Kansas.
0: Daniels.
1: So, yeah, it's going to be like when Dilfer got out and this guy's going to come in.
0: Yeah, we're going to put this 5'10" frumpy, undrafted douchebag in there when we have real quarterbacks available that they don't want to pay for.
1: Yeah, exactly. Yeah, you just said it. They don't want to pay for it.
0: Tired of it. They're making so much TV money, so much revenue from merch, and attendance has been steady for years.

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0: Jay will be on sometime. Say probably after 8:15 and before 8:30, that little sweet spot. At that point, we're going to probably start really going heavy on the Lindsey Clancy trial stuff, not only procedurally, but the appeal and just what this means.
6: The appeal of the case to the world is still trying to, it's difficult to understand.
0: Right. And
6: why she appeals to the average woman. You think the average woman would care more about her child than another crazy bitch up the street?
0: So we'll get into all that craziness with regards to that when Jay, a trial lawyer, is here in just a little bit, probably just about 30, 35 minutes. Hello, you're on the air with Dr. Dan.
7: Hey, Bubba, love the show.
0: Thank you.
7: Hey, Dr. Dan, I have a question for Dr. Dan. I'm 44 years old, and for the last year, I've had trouble moving my neck due to degenerative discs and a narrowing of the spinal canal.
6: Mm-hmm.
7: I've got a steroid injection so far, and I've been about 12 weeks to physical therapy. My orthopedic is saying I'm probably going to need surgery, two-step surgery, one from the front to clear out the herniations that it's causing my head to go forward, and then in the back, the postural C3
6: posterior
7: T1-T2. With that, how much is that going to, do you know offhand, how much is that going to affect my side-to-side head movement? I know it's going to, I'm just not sure as far as how far down the teeth, you know what I mean,
6: it
7: affects the movement.
6: It's going to affect rotation as well as flexion, and then the left-sided and right-sided flexion as well. Anterior, posterior affects everything, and so it decreases it. And so it'll be, you know, harder to look down when you're tying your shoes, and it'll be harder to turn to the right when you hear rats. But, it'll take you out of pain.
7: I'm looking for a doctor to get a second opinion with, and I was looking for a spinal surgeon and I saw something about ultrasound.
6: It's not going to fix your problem. Call Tony Marino if you want a second opinion. Anthony Marino, Moreno.
7: Marino, okay, appreciate it.
6: He's a good guy to look at.
7: All right, appreciate it.
6: Good luck.
0: Do I get a second opinion on my titling of said caller? Do I get a second?
8: Yeah, second.
0: Am I being inappropriate?
8: Second. No. I was surprised Dr. Dan was able to concentrate and answer.
0: So just so everybody knows, I saw this and I'm like, this was so extraordinary and almost borderline impossible that I actually looked up if the little Einstein kid was real or is this AI. And it says, no, it says his name is Sebastian, a boy living in the state of New Mexico with his family. He went viral on TikTok and Instagram for his extraordinary ability to... Dan, have you seen this? Have you seen this
6: no,
0: kid?
6: No, but that looks like a Fender F.
0: Okay, it is.
6: Okay.
0: And so, listen, so his extraordinary ability to memorize, recall, and recreate thousands of brand logos, complex fonts, and alphabets from just memory... Once he sees an image, he can do it. He is called hyperlexic. He's been diagnosed as hyperlexic. He began reading at an exceptionally young age, could read hundreds of words by the age of two, learned to write and speak multiple languages in his early childhood. Now, wait. So, Dan, you can if he has seen the logo, he can draw it. And he draws it with a piece of chalk and not even holding the piece of chalk conventionally, you know, like kind of holding it like a caveman, you know, like most
6: like that last caller writes this way.
0: Like most styles of writing probably involve you using your index finger and like your second or third, you know, big finger. That's kind of the standard how you write.
6: Mm-hmm.
0: That's probably how you navigate a scalpel. Mm-hmm. That's probably how you, you know, do anything. In, you know, like that's when you're eating the your utensils, when you're using a pair of scissors, like anything that you do with your hands usually involves your thumb and one of your first couple fingers. And so, Dan, this guy, if this kid has seen the logo, he can draw it. Wait till you see this. Oh, I got the volume down. Here we go.
4: Bro.
0: Now this guy just screams out a logo to him. I'm sure that the kid maybe has seen the logo and it's not as organic.
6: Is this like the horse that counts?
0: Just watch.
9: That's so good. What about Ray-Ban?
0: Is that not... Dude. Is that not Dan? Like,
9: dude, John Hancock.
10: Huh?
9: Like the signature, John Hancock. Do you know what
10: it's
9: it looks like?
10: It's not a logo.
9: Yeah, but it's funny. Do it. It's cool.
0: And, I mean, we all are familiar with the John Hancock signature. Mm-hmm. And so watch.
10: Like that?
9: I'm just thinking of stuff, bro. Yeah.
0: Is that not perfect or pretty damn good?
9: That's cool.
8: Mm. Oh.
0: Here we go.
9: Disney?
0: Now, I didn't realize how complex Disney logo really is, but it's pretty artsy.
9: Disney, bro. How? Here we go. Here comes the Y. Boom.
0: Is that not unbelievable?
6: It's amazing.
0: That's some Dr. Dan stuff, like next level intellect kind of deal.
11: What's up, Disney?
0: That's like Dr. Dan. Listen, and Dan did this one time. And Lummi, I really think we need to bring it back.
6: Yeah.
0: And one time Dan had told us in medical class, one of his professors, and Dan, if I'm telling the story wrong, then correct me. But you're in medical class. One of your professors gave everybody in the medical class a bar of soap and a spoon, and you were to make the best rendition of a human ear using just a spoon and a bar of soap.
6: Mm-hmm.
0: And that was an assignment, right?
6: Mm-hmm. Sure was.
0: Now, was it just kind of showing that if you could, like, fundamentally create, like, a 3D image, and if you have that that skill set in your mind? Because
6: It was 3D image ability to recreate it, and also soap is fragile.
0: Oh,
6: you have to be gentle. You can't just manhandle it.
0: You can't
6: remold it with your fingers.
0: Now, you've taken a hunk out, it's like the human body. You hunked it. Like,
6: yeah,
0: right?
6: It's like carving it.
0: Any procedure that you do, if you take too much, there's no going back and putting another glob of putty on it and trying again.
6: Right.
0: Like, so that, you know, so the soap represented the human flesh that once you take it, it's gone. And Dan created this ear that was like Picasso.
6: Yeah, and Snook's Lair, I could do that too.
0: What's that?
6: She asked me if I could carve a vagina out of a bar of soap.
8: Oh,
0: you could?
6: I'm sure I could.
8: You sure? Oh,
0: that might be. You know what, Lummi? Part one was the ear. Part two now is the vagina.
8: What kind of soap do you need?
0: I just dial. I can't get a
6: book. Just dial or, you know, any good soap. It can't be too super cheap. It can't be too cakey.
0: Here we go. Cadbury.
4: Bro, how?
10: And you taught me?
9: I didn't teach you. Barbie.
0: All right, so we'll move on. But I found this amazing.
6: It's pretty good.
0: I found it pretty damn amazing.
8: How old was he?
0: I think, I don't know. I think he's 10.
8: Oh, okay.
0: I think he's 10.
8: Impressive.
9: Yeah, they're so 1995, bro, and 2000, dude. What about Eddie Bauer?
10: Huh?
9: Eddie Bauer?
10: Who's that?
9: Let me show you.
0: So all you have to do is show him the logo. Like, he didn't know Eddie Bauer is like a division of Ford for the luxury whatever the hell. Oh, you got the Eddie Bauer edition. Yeah, yeah. I guess that means something.
11: Yeah, it's going out of business now.
6: Is it? Really? What is it? Bass Pro Shops killed it?
9: Mm-hmm. Yeah.
6: Really? Eddie Bauer was Bass before Bass was Bass.
0: Yeah, but guess who's no longer Bass? Eddie. Eddie got kicked out of the Bass game.
11: He sure did.
0: Yeah, Eddie Bauer.
6: Damn.
0: What would you do? Don't they say that if you're getting attacked by a bear, you're supposed to play dead?
6: Like it depends. Some bears, yes, and some bears, no.
0: Okay, well, you got to be...
6: I don't know, because we're not in the bear... You know, in Florida, the bears are the size of my dog, maybe. So you could just kick it and it's gone.
0: Yeah, right. Have you seen some of those big...
6: In Florida? Ain't none of those in Florida. They're like squirrels.
0: In the Ocala National Forest?
6: Yeah.
0: Bull crap.
6: Come on.
0: Let me... Okay.
6: The biggest bear in Ocala.
0: Okay.
8: There's big bears up
6: come
8: there.
6: Come on. It's like a raccoon bear?
0: Black
8: bears...
0: Give us the Google it. What's the average size of a Ocala National Forest black bear or just bear?
8: Well, it's a black bear. The average male is between 450 to 600 pounds.
0: Yeah, get back to
6: come
0: me.
6: Come on,
0: yeah.
6: In Florida.
8: Yeah, female is between 250 and 400.
0: Yeah, so the males are between 400 and 600. Dan, a small male, a 400-pounder would kill you. I know you think you're all that and you're tough and you got a big dong and you're the man.
6: Hey, my Smith & Wesson 500
8: on their hind legs, they can reach up to 7 feet.
0: We're not saying, if I was to go anywhere in the wilderness, I would have me a gun.
6: Right, which makes sense, or a mountain bike, so you can run away from them.
0: No, I'd prefer a gun, okay?
6: Really? Over the mountain bike?
0: I don't know my mountain bike skills. Down a big, rough terrain, I might take a lick, knock myself out, and at that point, I've just given myself to the bear. I'm knocked unconscious. He's going to come eat me. You don't think the bear looks at me and says, man, that's good eating? Look at the marbleization on that.
6: Wagyu beef?
0: Yeah, like a bear looks at you and goes, man, I don't want to be eating chicken wings when I can have a Delmonico.
6: Right.
0: You're a buffalo chicken wing and I'm a Delmonico 34-ouncer, buddy, with plenty of marbling. Bears are going to be feasting on me. I can feed an entire family of bears.
6: Yeah, you just drive by in your car, they start their mouths start watering.
0: Dan, I mean, you're a bear appetizer. I'm a bear meal. I mean, you're literally like those 6-piece pretzel bites, and I'm the full-blown surf and turf for a bear. He looks at me and he goes, oh my God, let me call my boys over for this feast.
6: Well, if you can run as fast as me, then he goes hungry.
0: Dan, you know that I can't run, Dan. I can't.
6: You just need your e-bike.
0: I can't, yeah, but I'm still not going to, if you're going to, be on a mountain bike to get away from a bear means you got to have my mountain biking skills. I mean, I can barely walk off the ramp of my container without killing myself, let alone, getting on a bike and trying to have to outrun a bear. How about I just pull out my Glock 40 that has, 15 bullets in it and try to, wait for him to get his clock. I got a 45, too.
6: You wait till you see the light of his eyes?
0: Well, I mean, I think my 45 has a magazine of maybe 15.
6: Are you talking about a 40 or a 45?
0: 45.
6: Okay, you said 40 before.
0: I got both. I got a Smith 40 and a 45.
6: Which one are you bringing?
0: I'm taking a 45.
6: To the bear?
0: Yeah.
6: Okay.
0: I think you might need that extra oomph to get in there, don't you think? That extra 45 is pretty, that's a pretty deadly round.
6: Yes, so is a 40. They're both very deadly.
0: I mean, so either one. Pick your poison. Have nice hollow points in there, right? Mm-hmm. Have some really nice hollow points in there. Mm-hmm. And I think that if a bear got close enough, if you put 10 shots on a bear, heart and head, I think there's no way I don't know that he can survive that. Can he?
6: Probably not. Bears aren't known for their armor. So, you know what I mean? It's not like they have really tough skin. They don't have really tough skulls. So you could shoot a bear.
12: A Walla Walla man survives a terrifying grizzly attack in the Alaskan wilderness, and today he is home recovering with
0: I would never be in the Alaska wilderness without one and maybe two guns. Or at least, Dan, a gun with an extra magazine, right?
6: Right, exactly.
0: I need 30, 40 shots up in the Alaskan wilderness, my Lord.
12: Harrowing tale to tell.
13: Eric Wilson.
0: I mean, they got moose and elk and bears. And
6: moose are huge. People don't realize that moose are huge.
0: Oh, yeah, and elk and buffalo and just everything.
13: Wilkinson spoke with him today. We do want to warn you, some of the pictures you're about to see are graphic.
0: Oh, let me, should I... Maybe not play the, because it might show him gotten, half of his face tore off.
8: I mean, this was on Krem too. CBS.
0: I know, but,
8: Yeah, I mean, true.
14: Oh, Danny and I are making a stock on some bulls.
12: Jaden Nakora was with his cousin.
0: No, thank you. I'm out here in the middle of nowhere. Don't have cell service. Got to poop in a ravine. Hell
12: Damn,
0: no.
12: Hunting.
0: Wait, let me. In order to get here, do you know how much walking you had to do?
15: A lot.
0: To get to this desolate area? My God, if you're parked over on the other side of that mountain ridge, it's probably 10 miles. No way.
12: Caribou.
0: I need a four-wheeler. I need a side-by-side or a four-wheeler. That's what I need.
12: Remote northern Alaska, last Thursday, when he heard a sound.
16: So I turned around.
0: Oh, yeah, I mean, that's not bad. That's just, you know.
6: You got bit in the face.
0: Yeah, can you imagine a bear bite you right in the face?
16: And this bear is just running.
0: Might take
6: you're probably bigger because he's so ugly.
0: Lemmy might take out a few of my chins. I might want to go bear hunting. Hey, listen, Grizzly, just get up on that chin a little bit. Yeah, get up in there. Get on that gobbler, kid. Get you some.
16: Full speed. As its mouth open, it's growling just like out of the movies, like insane, and started chewing on my face, and I could feel like all the bones crunching in my nose, and I started seeing stars, and I was sure I was going to die. I was just waiting. I was like in a very weird state. I was like, what's going to be the point where you cross from living to like being in heaven? I looked over my cousin.
0: And it sounds like the bear bit his face. Like,
6: yeah, he was chewing on his face.
0: Didn't
6: he was
0: go,
6: biting.
0: Didn't go for anything but the face.
6: Instead of his neck.
0: Yeah.
6: It's probably why he's alive.
16: By then, he had got out his handgun, and then it turned, and it just ran straight toward him. And I'm like, oh, no, because I saw it just hit him.
0: Usually, they say bears are kind of like leery of humans. They're a little bit, not this one. This aggressive bear charged him.
16: To the ground, I was able to get my revolver out. And as it was, like, standing over him, I shot it in the side. I pulled out my phone, and I took a video for my wife because I thought I wasn't going to make it. I was bleeding so heavily and stuff. And I said goodbye to her and our girls.
12: As he sits recovering at his home in Walla Walla, Jaden believes.
0: Can you imagine getting bit your face bit off by a bear and you record a message to your wife saying goodbye? My face has absolutely been chomped off by a bear. And we finally shot it dead. But I don't know if I'm going to make it or not. I just want to let you and the kids know I love you. My face looks like Hamburger Helper.
12: It was his face.
0: Poor guy.
6: He ate my toupee.
12: It was in the hands of a
0: I used to have a full head of hair, but the bear got my. I mean, at that point, you can't make fun of the guy's baldness either. But like, hey, Baldy, wait, do you know why I'm bald? I had a full head of hair until the bear bit off my hair.
6: Scalp me.
0: Yeah.
12: Higher power.
16: God answered prayer, and we feel.
0: Somebody answered something, my friend.
16: We feel very blessed. It just makes me thankful for the days that I have, especially with my family and stuff, that I was thinking about my wife and girls.
0: I got bear face. Hey, what are you going for Halloween this year? Bear face. To where a bear bites you in the face and you make it. Oh, yeah, bear face.
16: Through the whole thing.
0: I saw that on the news.
16: It just makes me want to live my life in a way that counts.
0: And again, Lummi, we're just replaying footage from the CBS affiliate up there.
16: From That's God right. as a gift. And live to share his love
0: All
16: to
0: right,
16: other
0: bear
16: people.
0: Face, thanks.
12: Eric Wilkinson for...
0: Thank you, bear face. Now, Lum, I got to tell you, I'm not trying to say that, me and Pete, or I should say not me, but Pete, has, you know, how he broke down the Iranian war in two different parts on the Deadly Intentions podcast. It's kind of looking like it's going that way.
15: That's not good.
0: You know, Pete said, I hate to say that, and people are going to get mad at me for because they're tired of me saying Pete says, but Pete did say this is not wrapping up anytime soon. The Iranians are not afraid of us. They're going to start buckling down the Strait of Hormuz even more. And we miscalculated, you know, just the amount of munitions they had, and they're ready for this to go. They're ready for this to go 2 years, and you know, by this getting done standards, it doesn't look like it's going to end anytime soon.
6: Well, you know, Russia thought they were going to sack Ukraine in 3 days.
0: I know,
6: and it took them 3 years. And they still haven't done anything.
0: And we thought we could sack Iran in 4 days or 96 hours. And look how far along the line and how healthy or unhealthy is this for our country. I think not good. I think it's not a good look.
15: Especially the gas prices.
0: We're in trouble. We're in trouble right now. And the American public's, you know, whether you're in a good mood, kind of good mood, bad mood, your day's ruined is based on how much gasoline is. I mean, we as Americans put so much credence into that. It is the lifeline of our country is the fact of our commerce. You know, how much you pay for your groceries is affected by how much it costs to get that diesel truck from the distribution center. center to your grocery store. And then everything triculates from there based on everything being at one point or another carried by something that burns diesel fuel. And so fuel prices affect everything from your power bill to what you're paying for your bananas and meat. I mean, my God, have you seen how much meat is?
6: Yeah, meat's expensive.
0: God, you got to be rich in order to eat meat now.
6: Yeah, we should all eat bugs. It doesn't make any sense that the American cattle industry is so decimated. We have fewer cattle now than we've had in decades, and it doesn't make sense. Is it all these people just like bitching about cow farts causing global warming? I mean, I don't understand.
0: Is
6: it too expensive to raise them?
0: Yes. Well, but those that do raise it are making a ton of money. But you have to have a ton of money in order to make a ton of money, meaning you have to have 400 or 500 head of cow to be able to take that to market to really, really, really make a difference. Well, in order to be able to feed and regulate, 500, 600 head of cow, the veterinary bills, the feed bills, you know, you got to pay real life cowboys to herd them up and keep the bulls separated from the cows. And then it's just like, it's a whole process and everything. I mean, inflation's up, gas prices are up. Trump came in and promised that he'd lower prices, and he got us into this war. And I don't know. I think we're in a really unhealthy place right now. And I think he miscalculated on how resilient they are, just like what Pete laid out. And I think we're in trouble.
13: Millions of Americans are hitting the road this Labor Day weekend for one last summer trip. And this year it's costing more. Labor Day airfares are up 20% from last year. If you're driving, gas prices are up almost $1 a gallon from this time last year. That's the highest ever for the holiday weekend, according to Gas Buddy.
15: Over the course of the 4-day Labor Day holiday, Americans collectively will be spending about $1.4 billion more on gasoline than they did Labor Day of 2025.
13: CBS News senior transportation correspondent Chris Van Cleve joins
0: us. Hey, Chris, give us the skinny, my friend, before I go into words.
13: Just now, Chris.
0: And come back with a Lindsey Clancy superset with J.D. Acco.
13: What is driving these prices? Is it demand? Is it the war?
17: Well, it's the conflict in the Gulf as well as the Ukrainian military targeting Russian oil infrastructure. It drives up oil prices.
0: And by the way, guess who's helping Ukraine out right now?
11: Who?
0: We are.
11: Of course.
0: What do you think all their bombs and all of their defense contractors and all of that? It's all us. All us.
11: Are they paying for it at least?
17: U.S. refineries are working basically at almost 100% capacity to refine fuel. We are past the peak of demand for summer travel. So typically, you would see gas prices start to tick down. We are close to switching over to the winter blend, which is also...
0: It's such a racket. The winter blend and the summer blend. It's such a racket.
17: Typically cheaper, but analysts say they expect the higher gas prices to continue because of the uncertainty, mainly driven by world events.
13: What about demand? And what are some of the hottest destinations right now?
17: Well, AAA says for most of these are probably for flyers, but you've got Seattle, Orlando, Boston, Denver, New York. If you're looking to stay domestic, internationally, Rome, Vancouver, London, Dublin, Paris.
0: I'm not getting into all that nonsense. I just wish, man, that this would come to an end. I think if we could get some closure on this, it would certainly be really healthy for our country and, probably set up politically the Republicans' better chance in the midterms. I think Americans are going to hold this against Republicans, and it's going to be an absolute, not a bloodbath, but it's going to be worse than it could be in the midterms had we had the situation either resolved or we didn't start it.
11: What's your prediction?
0: Mine?
11: How long? Yeah. No.
6: Mine?
0: Mine is a year. Yeah. Mine's a year. Dan?
6: He's going to get it done at the end of this month, and then he's going to have all of October for the midterms, and gas prices are going to plummet.
0: What is his resolve? What handles it? Like, what agreement is in place? Because I don't think if he gets it done by this end of this month, I think we're going to have to lie to the American people as to what the real deal is. And the deal that he cuts is makes us look so stupid and weak. We end up not regulating the nuclear warfare program. We end up giving them billions and billions of dollars to rebuild. And I don't know what the Strait of Hormuz situation will be, but I don't think that we really get more than what we started with. What do you think? You think that they lock down nuclear, that they end the Strait of Hormuz nonsense, and what? We walk away?
6: I think they're going to get money. I think they're going to leave everybody alone using the Strait of Hormuz, and I think we're going to leave them alone, and I think the nuclear stuff's going to be off the table.
0: There you go. Let me. I think maybe we'll have Jay next. See if we can. See if we can get Jay up next. Okay. All right.
18: Bubba, you're hot.
19: Yes, Bubba isms are the best thing in the world, man.
18: It's fun. It's so much fun.
19: Bubba the Love Sponge. We love you, Bubba.
20: The Bubba the Love Sponge show returns after these words.

0: court, we are unable to come to a unanimous. It is with a hit.
1: No J yet.
0: Clearly, Judge, we have a person.
1: Macho wants to know if you want to bump in with the song. Come back
2: with
1: the song.
2: Yeah, I'll introduce the song. I'll fire it after I set it up. Yeah.
1: Okay.
3: Three days.

0: All right, we got Jay.
1: All right, we do?
0: Yep.
2: I'm ready if you guys want to check sound. If you can hear me, let me know, Andy. Okay.

0: A 46-year-old me, just absolutely, that's insane. Scheduled practices.
1: It's exhausting, isn't it?
0: Saturday practice, honestly. People scheduled for practices on Monday, Labor Day.
1: Exhausting.
0: Yeah. They were supposed to be only games in the morning. That was the plan for Saturdays. Now they've extended it out to like 7 o'clock at night on Saturday.
1: It's ridiculous.
0: Any Saturday, so.
1: You have nothing else better to do.
0: Yeah. All these guys, they're all taking the fucking World Series.
1: Yeah,
0: it's insane. It's
1: funny.
0: But because they put it in like this coaches chat thing. I'm looking at it and the way they did it.
1: I think the 4-year-old's going to be a Major League Baseball player in 10 years.
0: Or that they're going to be the next Kevin Cash.
1: Right. That's so funny. Alpecin. Scratch guy. Alpecin. A-L-P-E-C-I-N.

by, which is great because that's pretty much all of what I got left is, you know, the Lindsey Clancy whodunit. I do got a couple callers I'll get to. Hopefully,

0: Prosecutors maintain she acted intentionally and should be held criminally responsible.
1: Lummi, do you think that Gary Cantrell can make a video of that? It's only a minute five. Like, make a little AI video for that. We make it. I mean, that potentially could do some numbers.
2: I say, yeah, I sent the audio over to Gary.
1: Yeah, Gary, so whip up your magic, my friend, please.
3: I miss Dark Match Steve that. Songs.
1: I do too, man. Let's get back on that, Dark yeah, Match Steve. And thank you for contributing to Lummi's, you and the after show on Fridays.
2: Yeah, Dark Match Steve texted me yesterday, and he whipped it up pretty quick. So
1: thank you very much. I appreciate it. Caller, and then Lummi, we got to dig into this Lindsey Clancy deal with a real lawyer. No disrespect, Dan, but a man that has been through hundreds of trials and knows the ins and outs of. Listen, there's being a lawyer, and then there's being a lawyer that has trial experience. Jay, I think you'd be the first one to admit that. There's some people that are really good lawyers, but they have not had a lot of trial experience.
3: Just like you don't do play-by-play radio.
1: Exactly.
4: Exactly. And, you know, I just had my 31st anniversary 3 days ago, September 5th.
1: Of what, your wife or being a lawyer?
4: Being a lawyer. Been a lawyer for 31 years.
1: Really? Yep. Now, when you first came, you started with a pretty big firm. Were you like when you first got out of law school? Were you like a junior attorney? Like, you know, like a
4: I was an associate at a silk stocking, blue ribbon medical malpractice law firm. I worked for one of the named partners, Jerry Newman. I was there for about 4 years before, like you're supposed to. I asked his permission if I could leave. I wanted to join my brother Steven and Rob Adams. And we started Adams, Blackwell, and Diaco, and then it transitioned into Adams and Diaco, which was, you know, 150 people, 50 lawyers, four offices.
1: Yeah, offices in Miami, Jacksonville, Orlando, Tampa, Cape Coral, all that kind of craziness.
4: Yeah, it was Lakewood Ranch, Tampa, Orlando, and Miami. And, you know, big area of the state. We had all the cases for Progressive. It was a great practice.
1: When you were a junior guy and you were kind of the one of the main partners is, you know, go-to guy. Would they ever let you go to trial, or were you the rock star behind the trial?
4: They actually let me do things. So my boss went out for a heart transplant within 6 weeks of me starting as a young lawyer. And my first deposition was a neurosurgeon that Danny literally helped me get ready by pulling out medical treatises, because there was only Medline was the only place you could go online to get research. And so Danny pulled his old books out and helped me learn about a nerve avulsion. And I found my notes from that first depo recently, Dan. You helped me so much with this. So I went to this deposition.
3: He had to carve it in stone. It was so long ago.
4: I did it out of a soap ear.
2: Jim Todd, $100.
1: Who was that, Lummi?
2: Jim Todd.
1: Thank you, Jim Todd.
4: It was a different time. And, you know, I was trying cases for him with him. He was letting me take witnesses. And it wasn't just the guy behind the guy. When you have someone who's a good young lawyer, he told me this. He said, if you have the right tools, I can make you a great lawyer. If you don't have the right tools, I can't do anything with you. You've got the right tools.
1: Well, probably if you got the right tools as a junior guy, you're going to probably able to go on and start your own firm one of these days. If you get the right, you know, backing, the right partners. But if you're not that good, you're just going to be a case law guy, Johnny Lookemup, right? And just, you know,
4: you're going to be a habitual associate. You're never going to meet a partner level. You're going to be the guy behind the guy forever, like you just said.
1: Exactly. So anyway, before we get into
3: Brian, look it up.
1: Before we, Dan, that's not Dan, say,
3: that's Jay, fair game.
1: Jay,
3: fair game.
1: Jay, help me out.
3: Brian, look it up.
1: No,
3: so he always looks up. Whatever, ask
4: Brian
3: a question. You can ask him a question about the weather.
1: But Dan taking shots at him all the time. Jay, help me out now. Come on.
4: I have

0: nothing but love for Brian, and Brian has been so helpful for me in trials before.
1: Yeah, look
0: so
1: it up,
0: I got
1: Brian.
0: Nothing to say about Brian.
2: Damn,
1: he asked him for it. That was his secret weapon. He's a good looker upper.
2: Stop.
1: Am I right, Jay? He's great at doing research. He's a looker upper.
0: He's fantastic. At
1: look
0: that,
1: it up,
0: I'm
1: Brian.
0: I'm not just going to call him a looker upper.
3: No,
1: that's exactly what it is. Fantastic. He looks up at everything. He looks up at midgets.
3: I almost feel like we almost need Gene. Dan is so unhinged nowadays, and we have to have a Gene Lasker disclaimer. I almost feel like I need a Dan Diaco disclaimer because he gets so out of hand. He gets so unhinged. Oh my God, Dan, do you not realize this? Do you not? Can you take a step back and realize you're a partner at a very, very well respected law firm, and right. You probably shouldn't be calling out in the average.
1: Look at that, Brian.
3: You shouldn't be calling out other respected partners in law firms.
1: Brian was a great researcher.
0: Dan, he's not just our peer, he's our friend.
1: I understand that.
0: Brian is a good lawyer, period.
3: Damn.
0: And his trial experience may be limited. I don't know what he's done in the last 5 years. Dan, I have no idea what he's done in the last 5 years, nor do you.
1: Shut
3: up, Dan. You're pissing me off.
1: A lot of research.
2: God, just poking
3: him. It's just nonstop. Do you got any shtick besides making fun of Brian? I have you in here for your intellect and your doctor skill set and your limited... Hold on. If you want to rank all three as in experience, you're the least experienced lawyer of all of them.
1: Yep.
3: You're Johnny third place here.
0: Yep.
3: Yeah. I mean, and you know what?
0: Dan can't even find the research that Brian researches.
3: Hold on, Dan. You're Johnny Looker Upper. You have no trial experience. You are the expert witness and that's your forte, is to come in there with a big hammer when Jay has got doctors and what have you that he's doing, depots and what have you, and these doctors start sputing out, you're the guy no. The regular attorney has no idea that this doctor has no idea what he's talking about, but they can't bamboozle you, so you're in there to, hold these guys in check. So, you're Johnny Looker up or two.
4: Do you have to look it up when those doctors start spewing stuff, Dr. Dan?
3: No, I got to think he knows the human anatomy.
1: Not at all.
0: It's interesting, Bubba. Danny is actually the guy behind the guy for me with MedMal. He's been my MedMal mole in the hole.
3: He was your MedMal before he was even a partner, when he was just, Johnny.
0: When he was a doctor,
3: right.
0: I would call Dan and I'd call my father and ask them about the facts of the case. And, they're very opinionated people. Like, he's as opinionated about Brian as he is about doctors. And so you get Dan's initial gut about what he thinks about something, and then you get my father's gut, and then we'd get Uncle Nick involved. And so
3: at a
0: very young age, I was able to bring in some incredible minds to help me make mistakes.
3: I saw Joe back down Dan a few times. Dan doesn't back down to nobody. But
0: all of us.
3: But Daddy Joe, man, when he was like E.F. Hutton, when he said something, even Dan shut up. He's like, whoop.
0: We all did.
3: Because you'd push him, and then he'd finally snap on you, Dan. And I happen to see one or two snappings that he really put you in place. Sorry, Dan.
1: It's all right.
3: But is it not true that Daddy Joe sometimes would snap on you?
1: Oh, yeah. Listen to him.
0: For sure.
3: So, Jay, I hope you can see this feed. This has nothing to do with the Lindsey Clancy deal. This is just procedural law, if you will, and I just got a really big kick out of this because you probably find yourself a lot having, is this kind of like how evidentiary hearings and things that are housekeeping for lawsuits when you have to go in front of a judge, is it somewhat like a kind of an impersonal setting where you're just kind of right in front of their bench and you're up there pleading and it's just you and the other guy and the parties involved, it's just you two.
0: You remember how many times we were in front of Arnold, we were in his chambers, we were up at the bench, the jury pulled the jury out. There's all kinds of times that happens.
3: Right. So it looks like these two attorneys are in front of Your Honor arguing or discussing something, but it's, it's the two attorneys and Your Honor. And the guy on our left, he is, from what I can gather, he's a transitioning a man.
1: Oh.
3: Now, I don't know if he's
0: really?
3: I don't know if he's a woman. I don't know what his stock chromosome is or was. Well, I guess, Dan, you can never really change your chromosomes, can you?
1: Nope.
3: I mean,
1: Well, not yet. Take the COVID shot.
3: Yeah.
0: Not yet.
3: So I don't know if this guy is an... I don't know if this person is an XX or an XY, but I thought you'd get a big kick out of this, Jake.
5: Stop! You interrupt me one more time. You are being held in direct contempt of court. And
3: Jay, have you ever seen a judge get that mad at somebody?
0: I've seen a judge get very mad, but I've never seen anyone be threatened with contempt.
3: Right.
2: Smirk, I don't have a smirk on my face.
5: Oh, yes, you
2: do. I do not.
5: I am not going to tolerate this from you, sir.
2: Yes, ma'am.
5: Fill out the request. Get the form from our corporate assignment. You interrupted again.
3: So now the lawyer, smart-ass lawyer, just throws his him, her, his, them.
4: They identify as a man.
3: And so...
1: That's a female identifying as a man?
3: I mean, I got to be honest. I got to be honest with you. If that's an ex, if that's an XX, she's doing a pretty damn good job transitioning.
4: Yeah, Robin is...
3: Right, Dan? I mean,
0: she's still a little bitchy.
3: Well, no, she's very bitchy. Mm. But, I mean, exteriorly, that's a pretty good transformation, right?
4: Yes.
3: I mean, still acting like a little bitch, and your honor is getting ready to give this person the good news, and then they bring in the two bailiffs. It gets quite physical. Watch.
0: Really?
3: Oh, yeah. I knew you'd love this.
2: Not so. It fell off the bench. Please stop stating things that are not true, ma'am.
5: Sir, you've got a room full of witnesses.
2: I do. I put it down.
3: Now, your honor is addressing him as, or this person as, sir, right? And maybe that's what she prefers. And I will tell you this, man, with regards to starting out as a woman and making yourself to a man, she, him, or sir is doing a pretty good job at it with regards to the exterior look.
2: I put it down and it fell down. Yes.
5: You're out of line.
2: Yeah,
5: of course.
2: I guess so.
5: Okay. If I push that.
2: Or maybe because I'm a transgender attorney practicing all over the state.
5: I don't know what you are.
2: You do, ma'am. It's not. You do.
3: Reminds me of Todd Chrisley.
0: Mm.
3: I hate Todd Chrisley. Mm.
5: I don't know what
2: you do, ma'am. You do.
5: Other than you have just now.
2: No, ma'am, you do. Get out of my face, sir.
6: You may step
2: out. Get out of my face.
6: You should leave this guy.
3: Hold on. So this old timer goes, this is like some gun. This is like some gun smoke Ponderosa stuff. This guy goes, you should leave this county. That's what they say at the OK Corral when you're in there. Me and the boys wrestled up together. We all figured out you need to leave this county, boy. And don't let the sun hit you. Like, don't let the moon shine hit you in the ass. Like, you need to get the hell out of here.
1: See, that's why steroids are illegal, Bubba.
3: Yeah. So hold on. Now.
0: Right
3: now,
0: man.
3: Here comes the
1: made this rage. Woman into an asshole.
3: I watch.
2: Get out of my face.
6: These people are my friend. You're being ugly.
2: And get out of my face.
6: I'm gonna put your hand behind that.
2: Why?
5: Because you're in direct contempt of court.
2: He shouted at me.
3: All right, so Jay, now the judge has said you're in contempt of court. So it's protocol that the bailiffs come up to you and they put you in cuffs. They take you back, right?
0: I mean, even in A Few Good Men, Jack Nicholson even didn't fight it at that point.
3: No, man, Jack, that was one of the best scenes.
0: You're in contempt.
3: Him and Tom Cruise going back at, I mean, you can't the handle best. The truth. One of the greatest exchanges in the history of cinema.
0: And law films. The best law film exchanges you've ever seen.
3: Probably.
0: It's amazing.
3: Probably.
7: You can't handle the truth.
3: Remember, the counsel... They get Jack Nicholson to crack. Remember, like he's Mr. Johnny Four Star Willie, and he's calm in the pocket, and then he's get him to flip out.
7: You can't handle the truth.
3: That's almost like the way that Brian triggers Dan.
7: You can't handle the truth.
0: But I had a depo like that recently too. It happens every now and then. Now, as I get older, I've seen these moments. I had these Matlock moments where something happens in a depo and everything flips just like that.
3: Yeah.
0: That's resisting.
7: What are you doing? What are you doing? You're hurting me. You're hurting me.
3: What's the next go-to line, Lemmy, if you're being apprehended by the cops?
4: I can't breathe.
3: I can't breathe. I can't breathe.
1: Oh, I thought it was hands up, don't shoot.
3: Oh, yeah, hold on.
7: I can't breathe.
3: One guy's karate. I mean, what type of this is like? What Dumb and Dumber for bailiffs? One guy's choking him out, and then the other guy's karate chopping him. Watch.
0: I think he gave him a knee to the belly before they went to the ground.
7: I can't breathe. I can't move. Somebody go on Iron Run. Please.
5: I don't.
7: Get a female officer now.
0: So all jokes aside, Bubba, I think Dan's right about when you put too much testosterone in a person, they break. You know, when you look at people that had roid rage, remember those days?
3: Yeah.
0: People that have roid rage, and you'd see it. They'd flip over nothing at a party for beer. You know, it's my solo cup. And they freak out and have a roid rage. That's what that looked like to me.
3: Oh, absolutely. And now we've established.
1: Didn't a woman transitioning into a man shoot up a school? Wasn't that one of the big school shoot-ups?
3: One of the Tennessee deals, yeah. But here's the deal, man. Now that hormonal imbalance is in play, which it obviously is with the Lindsey Clancy deal, we're going to start talking about hormones and various things like that. I mean, you know, if that should be for men too.
8: Ozempic made me do it.
3: I mean, fill in the blank. The fill in the blank made me do it is endless at this point now, right?
1: But, I mean, you know, I mean, Son of Sam, his dog told him to do it, you know, so where does it end?
3: But hold on, Dan, there is no case law in the world that will, you know, allow, the dog defense. But meanwhile, we have one of the most public cases we've had in our lifetime now be determined to figure in a person's hormonal imbalance during the act of the crime and potentially be exonerated for a hormone imbalance for something as grisly as killing three of your children. There's now officially case law that, you know.
1: No, there's not. No, because it didn't succeed, number one. Number two, it's specific to the state.
3: Oh, yeah, it succeeds. I have an article that I wasn't going to play earlier of, like, the last five women in the past 2 years that have been exonerated for killing their children for postpartum depression. There's been five or six in the last 2 years, women, white, black, fat, tall, all different, make different parts of the country, some liberal, some conservative, but there's been five or six women in the last fiscal year or two that have been found not guilty by reason of insanity due to being having killed their children.
4: And then there's that woman over the weekend that...
3: Yeah, the one right here.
1: Copycatter.
3: The one right here, the copycatter from Franklin, Illinois.
9: Lindsey Clancy supporter Corey Walsh ended her 2-year-old son's life because a jury did not find Lindsey Clancy not guilty.
0: What?
9: Walsh, a 38-year-old mother of four from Frankfort, Illinois, had become deeply focused on Clancy's case. On the day her son died, she discussed the trial with friends in a group chat at around 12:30 p.m. while the jury was still considering its decision. About 3.5 hours later, Walsh's two older children returned from school. Their mother was not waiting at the bus stop, so a neighbor walked them home. The children entered the house.
3: And by the way, $1 million home. Like a million, like a really, really, really
1: nice house.
3: Like
1: beautiful.
3: Something Jay, Steve, Dan would all be like checked up in. Like a nice place. Like a really, really contemporary.
0: You have to be an affluent white liberal woman to support Clancy.
3: Yeah.
0: You don't see lots of African American women out there.
3: Or any girls living in a trailer in Plant City.
0: It's cool to choke out your kids.
3: Or any girls living in a trailer in Plant City.
0: Nope.
3: None of them.
9: Outside people crying after finding their younger brother Barrett in the basement. A 17-year-old neighbor brought Barrett down and performed CPR. The child was cold and had no heartbeat. He was taken to Silver Cross Hospital, where he was pronounced dead at 4:48 p.m. An initial autopsy found that he died from strangulation.
3: It's just like she was following the Clancy trial. She was upset of the verdict.
4: Oh, and she also said that
3: she killed her kid, and she was talking to her friends about it earlier that day. What's that, Lummy?
4: She says that she said... She was told that her kid was the Antichrist and the devil.
9: Police later found Walsh fully dressed in a
0: bathrobe. And it just happened to happen the same time as the verdict being in a hung jury.
9: With inflicted injuries. Her baby was found unharmed, and her husband was away for work. Prosecutors say Walsh told officers that Barrett was the devil and the Antichrist. She now faces 3 counts of first-degree murder. Investigators are examining her phone to determine how the Clancy trial may have influenced her actions.
3: Anyway, I'm just telling you, the Clancy trial is bringing out all the whack jobs. Bring it out.
0: I have something I learned over the weekend, Bubba, that may explain why this jury was hung. And that is Massachusetts is one state of the entire 50 states that allows for, this is not an affirmative defense, meaning I, the defense, have to prove affirmatively that she was suffering from a postpartum psychosis. And this postpartum psychosis is what was the result of what resulted in the death. And that's my affirmative defense. In Massachusetts, They flip the burden, and now they change the burden of proof to the prosecution to prove the absence of it. They have to prove the negative that she was not in a criminal in a postpartum psychosis at the time that she murdered the children. It's a big deal to flip an affirmative defense and make the prosecution prove the negative. With that said, I would have put this woman behind bars 10 out of 10 times because of what I know that she did. It's unbelievable. Well, this is the darkest person I've seen in so long.
3: But hold on, Jay.
0: It's unbelievable.
3: Before we're going to go to words and we're going to come back. Then procedurally, the way the defense has raised hell, called out Your Honor, threw a Doug Flutie-type Hail Mary pass into the Supreme Court of Massachusetts, all types of, stuff, and then, goes on record with calling out the lone juror. Isn't that procedurally in law and within the law, rules of law, when you're in a trial setting, isn't the identity of a juror or who votes what way you're not supposed to disclose? That's not public knowledge unless the jury foreman and the people of the jury want to speak after the verdict. But for a defense attorney who feels like he's throwing a fit because he didn't get his way, isn't that all about being a jury, is to be able to vote with your conscience and to be able to have deciphered the information that they gave you, and you can vote any way you want because that's your right as a juror?
0: You must vote with your conviction of what you believe, and for him
3: to call
0: walk
3: him
0: out of that courthouse,
3: he called the guy out.
0: I lost such respect for him. You remember I was respecting on him because he's really done a hell of a job in the courtroom. But what he's done out of the courtroom is, in my opinion, sanctionable. He said she deserved that acquittal. What acquittal?
3: Yeah, what acquittal?
0: There was no acquittal. And then he calls out the juror.
3: I just can't. How does a community, Jay, we have to go to words running way late. How does a community get it that... I can't say get it that wrong because it's their own opinion, but how can the community of Massachusetts and little Plymouth, Massachusetts have such a different look at this crime than the rest of, for the most part, the rest of America? Like, how can they have it? We're talking about 11 to 1. This wasn't a, 6 to 5. This wasn't a, none of that. This was an 11 to 1. How can we have it so wrong? And what are they seeing that we're not?
0: The pool of jurors is way more liberal than the pool of jurors you'd get in Hillsborough County. I mean, just by definition. The things that they believe, those jurors in Massachusetts, in Plymouth, Massachusetts, are much different things than people here believe in as a matter of, like, natural course. And so they're more receptive and open-minded to things like this because they want to find a reason to find this poor victim innocent. Because she just murdered her three children. I mean, we need to find her innocent. And so it's a product of the community. These, like, community standards with First Amendment, this is a community standards. I would love to be flown in there and prosecute this bitch. I can't even believe it. It makes me so angry when I see all the things that she did that deliberately and with intention and malice aforethought to kill those four children. I just learned she took a call in the middle of it.
3: What?
0: A text or a call in the middle of it.
3: I wish, we have to go to words. I wish, Jay, the state of Massachusetts would bring two people up there. You and Kevin. Man.
0: I'd love to go up there.
3: Can you imagine you and Kevin?
0: For 18 minutes, I'd be on my knees with a band and a little baby.
3: Have Kevin joking
0: and
3: out.
0: I would do it for 18 minutes straight. And the jury would be bawling because it's the most murderous and heinous thing I've seen for some time. I mean, the Andrea Yates thing was terrible, but she put her car into the water. This woman systemically, with malice aforethought, one by one, individually,
3: starting
0: her children.
3: Starting with the oldest.
0: Just tomato, tomato.
3: Hold on. Starting with the oldest for the one that could run away when he was figuring out what's happened. So she started with the oldest and worked her way down based on their ability to escape. Did you know that?
0: I do. And psychosis doesn't, you don't hear a voice once. That's not the way it works. You hear voices.
3: Trust me,
0: for
3: we know.
0: Months.
3: We deal with Dan Daly. We know how many. We know how psychosis goes.
10: Yep, he insulted everyone during that last break. The Bubba the Love Sponge Show returns after these words.
3: Don't be fucking with Jay.
11: Like tomatoes and oranges.
0: If this was my kid,
3: you are on. Fuck.
0: You'd be looking
3: you're,
0: at.
3: You're on.
0: Me in trouble.
3: What did you take this morning to get you so fucking crazy?
11: I don't know.
0: I'd be in trouble.
11: A wonderful day.
3: Are you out
0: because
3: early?
0: There's no way I would just walk
11: up. I'm going to leave in like 5 minutes.
3: Okay, no, blast out of here because we're going to be late. So,
0: In Texas, you have a complete defense called heat of passion.
12: I got one quick thing.
13: Okay, sure, I'll work out with you.
0: By the way, it's funny. We all hear voices. It's just our internal thoughts. And that's what, when they talk about malice aforethought, it means you thought about it in your head. We all hear voices. Good morning, Dirt Merchant. Glad you could hear me. What's up, Timothy Lewis? Tina May. I love that. I stopped wearing pink, too. Sarah Bush. I looked at the evidence, too. I looked at a lot of it, and they hung the jury. Then you have to respect that. If they looked at it all, then they did the right thing, right? What up, Johnny K. Steel Slinger, Uncle Rucky, Jay Bowler. I respect your opinion, Tina, but I disagree. But I could see how reasonable people can differ. And I just don't think it's an absolute defense. Maybe, if the alternative is you get locked up for the rest of your life, that's fine. I just don't want her to get John Hinckley'd out. That's not cool. Stop and go, Steve. What up? John Riccardi, 69. FJ Barr, what up? G Diddy TB, by the way. Jeff Schwartz, 8900. Good morning. Berto Perez. How's everybody doing? Sorry, I'm not in the studio today, guys. I got a big hearing down in Sarasota I got to go to in person. I hope my voice sounds okay. How's it sound there, Dirt Merchant? Morning, Ned's his zerps, too. Un4GTube. I like it. The cuts could have been from the glass, too. I mean, there's no one that's saying that the husband did it. So, you know, if your thoughts are, what up, Johnny Z. Fradley, Jeff Frierson, Bad Jake, if your thoughts that, you know, the husband did it, there's just no evidence of that. There's zero evidence. If there was, you know that defense lawyer would be arguing that, because that's the most, that would be the easiest one, is she didn't do it. Not that she did it and she was crazy. So anyone who thinks that the husband was involved, I just would say, you know, if that's true, why didn't the defense lawyer argue that? Thank you, by the way. Tina, I think that she was given way too much medication. I think there's a medical malpractice suit out the wazoo. I think that, you know, 30 medications and 8 prescriptions over that many months is absolutely insane. But I think she knew what she was doing.
13: Jim Todd.
0: What up, Xerxes?
13: Big Daddy Crash, 93 months.
0: See, I know how to have a discussion with people without being offensive. Can you understand what I'm saying, Tina? Am I saying it in a way where I'm not upsetting you? Because, I mean, that's the whole deal, is you got to be able to look at both sides and be able to at least be open-minded with it. So I'm trying to hear what you're saying. There's no doubt there was a loony in the house. We agree there, Tina. Oh, really? I didn't even know that one. That's interesting.
13: Can't do Friday.
14: Okay.
0: Thank you, Chat Mungo.
14: So that'd be me, Gene. I need to find somebody.
0: I know. That's my biggest fear, George Buckshot, is this is one of those copycat things, and that we already saw it is just mind-boggling, heartbreaking.
13: Yeah, see how Dan and that'd be good, Dan.
14: Just let you know, no Riz.
0: Yeah, you know, Ned's his Zerps. It's interesting.
13: I know.
0: If Danny tries to prescribe something and someone goes somewhere else in Florida, they've got really intricate system where the other pharmacy knows if someone's been pill shopping. So I find that just craziness. That's what they say, Nick. Good morning, Biggie.

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3: Bubba the Love Sponge.
0: I mean, it's looking like Brian can't do Friday the 25th, so we're out to see what we can do there.
5: Yes.
0: He's going to let us know about Dan's availability for the 24th. So, Jay standing by from the Enclave, and today I think most of the world is talking. I like how they sneaked it in on a Friday, Labor Day weekend, to sneak it right in there. Here is Lindsey Clancy when the medical examiner or whoever discovered or the person that did the autopsies, or they're describing the injuries from the three kids, and she erupts and can't take it. Well, you didn't have a problem with choking them out. And Jay, what was it? 6 minutes? It was 6 minutes.
6: 18.
0: Yeah, 18 total minutes.
6: 18.
5: Jeez.
0: 18 total minutes amongst three kids. And so you didn't show these emotions when you were doing that, but when, you know, read on the record within the court system as to the injuries your children sustained, they had to take a recess during the court proceedings because you couldn't compose yourself.
5: In the phone call, she called her husband back in the middle of killing them.
6: Right.
5: Her husband called with a question from CVS, and she called
6: him back. How about that? Yeah, the voice told her to answer.
0: Yeah, call him, clarify what his, you know, what he needs, and then let me get back to Kellen.
5: Yes.
0: It'd be interesting that was she in between kid one and two, between kid two and three? Had she just
6: Bubba, I would have been on the floor and stopped. Kevin would have called me. I would have had my phone in my pocket. Kevin would have called me. The phone would have ringed. I would have stopped choking for a second and said, oh, hey, honey.
0: Yeah, yeah. I'm just choking.
6: I need some jam and some peanut butter. Jiffy, please. Not Peter Pan.
0: Yeah.
6: Okay. Thank you. Yeah. Choke you out.
0: So while they're reading the graphic testimony of her children's autopsies, which this is, you know, in reality what her children died from, deemed by a medical professional, she couldn't handle it. And Your Honor, I think, did a 10 or 15 minute recess. Listen to this.
7: What did you observe during that external examination?
8: The external examination of Cora, I saw evidence of medical intervention. She was intubated, had various EKG pads and defibrillator pads on her body.
7: What about injuries?
9: All right, counsel, could...
0: See, the jury felt sorry for her. I would have disliked her even more carrying on like that.
6: I would have mentioned that in my closing argument.
0: Yeah.
6: I would have said, you remember when she was so distraught? Where were those feelings when she was killing her babies? They weren't. She's guilty. She knows it. That's why she's crying. She can't even stand to see what she did. How can you let her go?
9: We're going to take a break this time, all right?
6: And give me 5 minutes and I'll give you a good Clancy defense close too, Bubba, by the way.
0: Oh, really? Fantastic.
6: Are you kidding me?
0: So here's where the judge comes out and declares a mistrial. I'm just trying to, like, chronologically, let me kind of go with how it went and then people breaking it down and what have you. This is kind of procedurally how it went. This is when the judge now has officially declared a mistrial. And so, Jay, initially, I couldn't understand why the defense was so mad, because I'm thinking, man, that's your best day in court is a mistrial. For the state have to take another swing at it. I didn't know that it was 11-1, and they were that close to walking. Like, I didn't know that they were on the right side of the vote. I thought that they were just, you know, holding on that maybe it was 11 guilty and one she didn't do it. But realistically, we had it completely ass backwards, us normal thinking people. It was 11 not guilties, one she did it. I'm like, in the hell?
6: That's the way it was?
0: Yeah.
6: Because I was thinking the same thing. I'm like, he's coming out. He's assuming that the one holdout is for her.
0: Right.
6: And
0: I'm like, man, you know, first of all,
6: as a defense lawyer, that's a victory. What he did was 100%. He didn't have to win. A mistrial is an absolute victory for the defense. They didn't prove anything.
0: Especially when your client's facing life in prison.
6: 100%.
0: To get another shot at it, I don't know. I mean, I don't know. Now, Jay, I think it gets hung again. You know,
6: you can negotiate a settlement and say, look, you guys want to go try another case and look like a bunch of clowns?
0: Now,
6: she's going to raise another $1 million. We're going to get her off again.
0: Jay, let me ask you a question. So, like, with regards to the state, do they take another swing at it, or do they maybe change the charging docs so they're not so heavy-handed and they go, okay, you know, in our best-case scenario, based on 11, getting our ass kicked 11-1, that kind of shows maybe potentially what the jury pool of this particular community is thinking, let's go with a lesser charge of like second degree manslaughter or something like that.
6: That's on the table. Yeah, that's definitely on the table. I heard that that's one of the things they're discussing. And so, you know, if you're the salty old dog, you say, look, now we're going to negotiate something in the second degree or in the manslaughter area, and we're not looking at life and we're not looking at the death penalty, and see what kind of a really aggressive deal you could negotiate on her behalf.
0: I think
6: to
0: the
6: avoid
0: state,
6: another trouble.
0: I think the state,
6: trial.
0: Having got their ass kicked so bad, Jay, I think they come back with like a 10 to 15 gimmick, even though I think that, in my personal opinion, she should be facing the death penalty at this point. That's how I score this out. But I don't live in Massachusetts, and I'm not part of their liberal, you know, wearing blue hair thinking as to, you know, the, you know, what flies in Florida doesn't fly in Massachusetts and vice versa. And so this is where the judge procedurally announces there is a mistrial.
4: Heavy heart that we report we are unable to come to a unanimous decision and will not be able to.
10: I believe that this is a situation where there is a clear and present danger that this individual, for some reason.
0: So, and so, Jay, I don't understand how this guy here, Lindsey Clancy's counsel, salty old dog Kevin, how he can call out a single juror at this time in open court when basically your opinion and how you interpret this is your absolute right as a jury to score this however way you think, and nobody can take that belief away from you. And this guy calls him out to the point where, like, wants him thrown off the jury and bring another in, and doesn't want the jury released, and he's going to petition the Supreme Court and everything. Mm-hmm.
6: Think of the pressure that juror was under.
0: Yeah, and think about the pressure
6: for days.
0: Or for the rest of his life.
6: They want to dox him. They want to disclose the person's name.
0: And you know they will. They absolutely will.
10: Don't know, but is taking a position that's intractable, regardless of proof beyond a reasonable doubt. So I want an opportunity to take an appeal to the single justice if the court will afford us that opportunity.
0: And I think
6: so. We already know it's one of the four men because he said
0: three men.
6: So three men, excuse me. Yeah. So we know it's one of the three men.
0: Yep.
6: So there you go.
0: There you go.
6: It's pretty easy to figure it out now.
4: How much time do you need to do that?
10: I'd have it filed today, and argue.
0: So you request for a time to seek an emergency stay. So Jay, what is he asking for at this point?
6: He's asking for a mistrial based on what he perceives to be juror misconduct. He thinks this one juror who's standing to their convictions is somehow not following the law, when what you're doing is following the law, which says you believe in your heart what your convictions are, and you're looking at the facts without regard to emotion and trying to be factual. And so this person had a conviction that there was reasonable doubt. And to put pressure on that person when that's the established basis of our system.
0: Fundamentally is your juror's right to feel any which way you want. That's the beauty of our judicial system. Nobody can persuade other than how you feel the state and the defense brought the trial to you.
6: Right.
0: And who did a better job at doing, you know, whatever.
6: With the presumption of innocence. It's a big part of our jury system. It's why the system in the United States, our justice system, is better than any justice system in any other country, because we have that presumption of innocence. And with that presumption of innocence comes a heavy burden on the prosecution. And that's why even in a case like this, where it seems so clear to us that the prosecution must meticulously establish every element of the crime, or the person who's presumed to be innocent is innocent. And so that's the way the justice system should work. And so when you have a juror that follows the law and your client's not found guilty, I just don't understand it. Now, there is a procedural basis for it, Bubba. As you know, sometimes we ask for mistrials. We don't expect we're going to get it. But if I didn't ask for it, I've lost the procedural basis to appeal it.
0: Sure.
6: And so some of this is basis for appeals. And
0: some of this is setting up as appeal.
6: For sure.
0: Right.
6: Absolutely.
4: Saturday?
10: They would do it on an emergency, yeah. I mean, I can try.
4: So we're going to tell this jury to come back tomorrow? I'm just trying to...
10: I don't care.
4: The reason I'm asking it, I know, but as they're walking in, you're asking for this. I'm just trying to find out what it is that
0: and
4: you're...
0: I mean, Jay, the judge had every right to shut this down, but he allowed it, right? He could have said, no, I'm not granting that, uh-uh. Or does that make it more appealable now?
6: He's listening. He's trying to understand. If you ask the questions, you hear, listen to what he's asking. It's like, I'm just trying to understand what you're asking for.
4: Asking for.
10: What
4: that's
10: I'm asking
4: all.
10: For is time to file a single right. justice appeal for this travesty. That's what I'm asking for.
0: Travesty. Now, I think that that's not necessarily the right word you're going to use when a lone juror is held out for how they interpret the law that you've presented. It's not a travesty. It's their right.
6: Right.
4: So you're asking for an emergency stay at this point?
10: Yes. And the jurors don't have to come back tomorrow. They can be told that they don't even have to come back if I lose the motion. But if I win the motion, then obviously they would have to come back Tuesday.
0: And come back for what? And then you want is he looking to replace the one juror that he didn't get his way with and then throw in an alternate juror? And then what? Now, the alternate jurors, did they all watch the case? I mean, like, doesn't there come a point where the judge dismisses the alternate juror? When they go into deliberation?
6: Oftentimes they will, but not in a case like this where the deliberations are going to take a while, they're often going to keep an alternate at least around.
0: During deliberations?
6: Yep.
0: So the alternate jury's in the jury room?
6: It depends on the state.
0: Right.
6: If they had to try to catch up on those 38 hours.
0: Yeah, I was going to say. Here's more of Kevin Reddington, the defense attorney for Lindsey Clancy, petitioning the court. This all went down Friday afternoon.
10: Clearly, Judge, we have
0: the wide net of blame that he casts is disturbing.
10: A person who under the
0: to call out a juror. Jay, you're supposed to be anonymous. They're not supposed to photograph you, not be on TV. Now, after the jury, after you have served your duty, the judge will release you from your duty, and you can go talk to the media, and you can do anything pretty. You can write a book. You can do whatever you want after he releases you. But never, while the proceeding, can the defense call out a juror's identity and how they potentially voted. I never knew you could do that on record.
6: When I heard his statements in court and outside of court, I thought this stuff's sanctionable in my mind.
10: Person who under their oath stood in front of you yesterday.
0: He's basically, this guy is calling this juror a liar.
6: Right.
0: Jay, I'm not an attorney like you, but I've seen I've been part of and seen my share of court proceedings, and I've never heard a situation where the defense attorney or lead counsel, whether you're on the prosecution or defense side, that basically can call a juror a retard and a liar. He's a retard because he couldn't interpret your instructions, and he's a liar because he didn't follow your instructions. Well, I mean, that's a pretty wide net you're casting, and it might be somewhat illegal. Like Jay said, it might be sanctionable.
10: When you did the individual voir dire, and according to this information, under oath, looked you in the eye and lied.
0: You're calling a juror a liar. Like, how is that not get the hell out of my courtroom? I'm holding you in contempt for you to try to call out a juror as a liar.
6: Calling the judge out as someone who doesn't know how to catch a liar.
0: Right, right.
6: I've been involved in a trial where the judge brought every juror in the room to discuss issues with them and make sure that none of them were affected by issues that had occurred. And the judge accepted the answers that were given.
0: Yeah.
6: Because the judge is supposed to be the arbiter of truthfulness.
0: Listen.
10: That he would be able to apply the law to the facts as you asked him. And based on this note from this juror, it clearly and unequivocally indicates that they are basically 11 to 1, and this person will not apply reasonable doubt to the evidence to return a not guilty verdict.
0: He doesn't have to. He doesn't have to vote the way you think he needs to vote. He can vote with however he feels, you know, needs to go. Like, I cannot believe I've never seen a juror called out. And I've seen many a jury, 11 to 1s, 10 to 2s, and never do the 1s or the 2s get called out. They just accept that's how it went.
10: You did it yesterday. You did it soft. You didn't do it.
0: So listen to this, Jay. At this point, he's calling the judge.
6: You did it soft?
0: Yeah, listen.
10: You did it yesterday. You did it soft. You didn't do it forcefully. And I'm asking,
11: what do you want me to do?
10: I want
11: get
10: you to
11: get a brass band? I read the instruction as written by the SJ.
0: Man, you wouldn't do that to a Chet Tharp. Or a figure out, you wouldn't do that with the judges down here. You come out and you're going to call a judge soft, and that he didn't read the jury instructions, you know, I guess harshly.
6: I won't be doing
0: enough.
6: That this afternoon. That's not part of my arguments for my hearing this afternoon.
0: Because you're going to be answering to the bar in Tallahassee real soon.
6: I mean, the judge is always right.
11: JC, I'm not going to do a further inquiry of this juror over the defendant's objection. And at that point, my inclination would be to bring the jury back. If my thought would be, though, to remind them that it's their duty to accept the law as I give it to them.
10: I would ask that you not instruct the jury that they cannot indicate anything. And I understand why. Traditionally, we tell jurors, don't let us know what your division is or what your split is.
0: He's asking for the actual scorecard.
6: I'm blown away.
0: Which, like, Jay, I mean, here's a guy that's been part of, you know, hundreds of trials, and Jay's blown away by the procedure this guy was allowed to travel down.
10: But in this case, I'm concerned that if you do that, that foreperson is going to feel that is some type of, that she violated something, and might feel that Your Honor is kind of coming down on her not to do that. And I think it's too delicate right now, a situation. And in addition, and finally, I would ask that you not just give them, as I described it yesterday, a soft inquiry, will you listen to my instructions? I would ask that you specifically direct their attention to proof beyond a reasonable doubt and re-instruct them.
0: I mean, this just sounds like a guy that didn't get his way.
6: Yep.
0: And he's throwing an absolute fit, and he's on the borderline of being unethical and potentially, you know, illegal, or maybe facing, you know, like Jay said, the thing that lawyers are most afraid of is when you bring the word sanctions. Like, that's like, that's the worst for an attorney.
10: And that forcefully.
11: I think I did that yesterday, didn't I?
12: Yes.
10: You did it yesterday. You did it soft. You didn't do it forcefully. And
11: what do you want?
0: This is the last one. Let me, before we go into words.
5: If they try to retry it, are they gonna? Can they do another jury trial?
0: No, yeah, it has to be a jury trial.
5: So it has to be. But like, how is it going to be to get a, you know, 12 people?
0: Well, they're going to have to. First of all, Jay, I think they're going to learn from their mistakes, and the jury will be sequestered. They have to do that.
6: They have to.
0: And then, secondly, you know, Lummi, the prosecution has to realize we got our ass kicked in the case that we brought forth. So where do we get our ass kicked? And maybe we overcharged, and we don't necessarily agree that we should give her a softer sentence, but it's looking like the hard sentence, we got our ass kicked on.
6: Yeah. So or there's, you know, a new judge. And you know, they do like the Melendez brothers. They learn where their mistakes are, they charge again, and the new judge doesn't necessarily let all the same evidence in. I believe this judge is retiring in the next year. And so, new judge, new trial, new evidence.
0: I think the judge said he'd like to do it by the end of the year.
6: He would try. I don't know that it's physically possible to do it, but if he doesn't do it by the end of the year, he's out, and then you got a new judge making decisions.
0: Yeah. Oh. When we returned, Lummi, then the shenanigans happened outside of the courtroom with this defense attorney, you know, basically bitching and carrying on, and then the influx of of different talking heads talking about we're on a slippery slope. Ladies, be careful what you wish for, because if we're now going to not charge a woman for killing her three kids based on a hormonal imbalance, imbalance, you know, that's not probably long-term good for women and women's power and women breaking through the glass ceiling and becoming the president and being able to run a major corporation and make, you know, split decisions that could affect your stockholders or potentially, you know, your country if you're a politician. If hormones are now in play, you know, the guy that rapes a girl and he was on testosterone replacement, can you not, you know, that would have an argument saying, hey, listen, he was roid raging, his testosterone levels are 3,000 when the average male is supposed to be 1,100, and he was out of his mind. And hormonally, he didn't know what he was doing. I mean, this is a very slippery slope that they're creating.
5: So it looks like it can go to a bench trial if they reduce the charges.
0: Yeah. So, Jay, I think the only way in Massachusetts that it goes to a jury trial is if it's first degree murder.
6: It has to be requested by the if he agrees to a bench trial. We have a right to a jury trial in every state in this country. If he demands a jury trial,
0: he
6: can get a jury trial
0: because the prosecution could dance with a judge.
6: Yep.
0: It's tougher to dance with 12 people than it is one.
6: But this charge doesn't allow for a bench trial. And so what Lummi's saying is if they do a lower charge, a bench trial would be possible if Kevin Reddington would allow it, which I would be shocked.
0: No,
6: if
0: a jury
6: he would allow
0: trial
6: this to go to a bench trial.
0: A jury trial is in his advantage. Absolutely.
6: Right.
0: Especially
6: for the listeners, a bench trial means judge only.
0: Yeah. Yeah. Exactly. We'll continue to dig into this when we return.
12: Don't be mad at him, dude. Be happy for him. He would be happy for you.
13: Yep, they got it all figured out.
14: Oh, no, I'm happy for him. I'm so happy for him that I would like to beat him with my happiness.
15: Bubba the Love Sponge returns after this.

I know go to Bedgrom. Bedgrom, are you a surfer? I think manslaughter is harder to prove. I think first-degree murder is an easier proof, burden of proof, personally. I think if the juror becomes doxxed, and I think they do have a potential claim. In Florida, I think the law is 6 months anonymity, and then it can be released, or the jurors can request the time to be extended. What up, Grouper Lips? Dirt Merchant. It's just crazy to me.

0: Oh, yeah, yeah, yeah.
1: Bulldog Tommy, good morning.
0: Good morning, Organic Gene. What's up, Michael Roma, sir? 4361, good morning. RZ Girl 68, good morning.
2: Before we're raising this issue, I would ask that before you formally declare a mistrial, that the court afford us the opportunity to take a 211-3 appeal direct to the Supreme Judicial Court, single justice on this issue because of any...
0: Look, if this woman had been hearing voices for months... And she told her husband, and she told her doctors, everyone documented it. I'd be the first one arguing for, you know, a criminal insanity defense. And I would be able to factually justify those things. I just haven't heard anything in my mind as someone who's dealt with lawyers and experts for 31 years. Anything that was compelling about why she didn't know what she was doing. That's my biggest problem. I'll be right back, everybody.

0: Let me see what the caller wants.
1: Oh, this one called back either.
2: Good morning, we're listening, Joe. Not there again.
0: Okay, no problem. Thank you, Lemmy.
2: Good morning.

0: True.
1: I got my Lick Energy little roadie here.
0: The blue?
1: Mm-hmm.
0: Do we need bigger cans? Oh, we got.
1: Bigger what?
0: The bigger cans. But you're fine with little ones, right?
1: Yeah, I'm fine with, you know, I got some big ones.
0: Okay.
2: Those voices sounded yummy. I smoke 711. Okay. Wow.
0: I just want to make sure we're
2: My wife did a little stocked. Beef brisket last night. It was really good. Hot dogs, hamburgers, and beef brisket. Amazing. Little voice in my head told me to come to work today and try hard. Oh, that's interesting. I don't know.
1: You got crazy bitch? Did you tell him?
0: I told him about it.
1: Yeah, I think he does.
2: And now maybe they need more than 90 days for
1: maternity
2: leave. Maybe they need 120 days.

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3: The murder trial against Lindsey Clancy is finally over. Clancy's defense team petitioned the state Supreme Court. They argued Clancy was over-medicated and

0: Prosecutors maintain she acted intentionally and should be held criminally responsible.
1: Tuesday, September 8th, me, Lummi Chediaco, Macho Man, Gary Cantrell on the video. Maybe Gary can make that a little AI that up and make it cool.
2: Pretty good.
1: It's really good.
2: Steve can hit the notes. You know what I mean? Some of the people that tried to do parodies just can't sing and can't hit the notes. I mean, that sounds excellent.
1: Sounds great.
2: The lyrics are awesome.
1: Good job, Dark Match, Steve. Thank you, my friend. Here is the defense attorney addressing the media outside of the courtroom Friday.
3: They know that they were robbed by one man.
1: See, Jay, I just don't know how you can publicly out a juror like that. I've never known that would be, like, that's highly unethical and borderline, I think, illegal as a lawyer, is it not?
2: I don't think it's okay myself. When I saw this live, I was in Costa Rica. I was screaming at the television.
3: They know that they were robbed by one man for whatever his agenda was.
1: Whatever his agenda was is the fact that you're a juror and you can make any decision you like, as long as, you know, you haven't been, you know, like somebody's been in

0: saw it wonderful and listened to this evidence, and you could see how defeated they were sitting there. And I got a funny feeling that they would have gone on for another week if they had to. So I hope that guy can sleep well at night.
1: Man! I mean, Jay, is that not doxing without kind of... I mean, that's doxing, isn't it?
2: When he's doxed, they're all going to have an emotional reaction to him because of what he just said. It was fact.
1: And what if something would happen to this guy? What if this guy's house gets burned down? What if this guy gets screwed with because the small community that he lives in all knows, you know, who's was on the jury and who wasn't? The judge is pretty much kind of, with, for lack of a better term, kind of in a roundabout way, a call to action, kind of doxed him.
2: Yeah, and you could imagine something like that happening in the way today's society is.
1: Oh,
2: the political violence that we see. We've already seen a copycat murder within, 72 hours of the mistrial.
1: What would happen
2: to this person? I'd be in fear for my life.
1: The guy that shot and killed Charlie Kirk was because he disagreed with Charlie's stance on all type of evangelical issues. But he killed Charlie based on not having the same opinion Charlie has. Well, I mean, there is a community now that has been absolutely drawn their line in the sand that they think that this woman is not guilty by reason of insanity. And this one holdout juror thought, like the rest of the country did for the most part, that she should have to, fundamentally, regardless of what mind space she was in, what inner demon she heard, what inner voice was talking to her, she took the lives of three of her children. Choked them out for a total of 18 minutes amongst the three. Killed them all three downstairs. Started with the oldest because he could get away the fastest. And killed the oldest. Put it in a back room of the basement. Then took the middle kid. Killed him in her husband's office. And then brought the infant down to the... I think the first kid was killed in his office. And then the second and third kids were killed like in the family room portion of the basement. And so you get these crazy. This is what you get now on social media.
3: If you're upset about the mistrial for Lindsay Clancy today, let me tell you something. Just consider the fact that there were 11 human beings who were all agreeing on a not guilty, and then there was one man who decided to stand above the law. Of course it was a man.
1: Stand above the law? How about the one man that interpreted the law differently than what you potentially interpreted? Not that there's nobody's standing above anything. And as a juror, you can't stand above the law. You're a group of 12 people that are trying to come to an unanimous decision, but there are protocols of when you don't, and you have the right to hold out. This is not an unprecedented territory. This hung juries and mistrials happen every day of the week.
2: Yep.
1: Right, Jay? I mean, every 100%. Day of the week. And the other people that hold out because they're not being ostracized or doxed or made to be an example of.
3: Right. And I want you to know that there is possible double jeopardy coming. Donna Goldblatt, who is the attorney working with Kevin Reddington, is working on that. He announced it in his press conference.
1: Jay, what would double jeopardy?
2: They always do that. Shocker. Okay, you're going to try to argue double jeopardy.
1: But
2: it doesn't work in a mistrial.
1: Double jeopardy is if you have been found not guilty of a particular crime. They can't come back and retry you for that because you've already been found not guilty. You have to have a not guilty verdict in order to have for double jeopardy. I'm not a lawyer, but the way that I interpret it, Jay, and the way I've learned it is that you have to have, fundamentally to start with double jeopardy, you have to have been acquitted of the crime that they want to recharge you with.
2: It's that or federal and state, and they're trying to charge for the same crime, and they're trying to say you can't do the same at the same time. But you are 100% right. With a state charge only, without a not guilty, there's no double jeopardy.
1: Right.
2: We're trying to charge him again. A mistrial or a hung jury does not constitute
1: double jeopardy.
2: An initial trial.
1: Exactly.
3: Today. And I also want you to know that September 29th at 9 a.m., he will be back in court, and he's filed a Rule 25. And that is filed because the prosecution basically didn't have any evidence to prove what.
1: No, they didn't have any. The prosecution didn't have any evidence. They didn't have testimony from Lindsay Clancy saying she did it and a step-by-step procedure as to how she did. They didn't have the autopsies of the children. They didn't have the fact that she jumped out of the window and tried to kill herself. They didn't have the fact that she sent her husband on an errand to CVS or some pharmacy, and once, when she was done killing before she killed them all, she placed a phone call to her husband, in between killings of either 3 and 2 or 2 and 1. And no, we didn't.

0: have that. We didn't have any of that. Nope.
1: They wanted to prove. And that's why he filed a Rule 25. And another thing. Let's give all the flowers.
0: How do you even date this bitch?
2: Like, and, they also had medical evidence.
0: Right.
2: You know, I'm sorry, you interrupted. You're talking. No. Go ahead, you're right.
0: No, go ahead.
2: I was just going to say, they had medical evidence from doctors that were psychiatrists and psychologists who had treated this exact condition before that said they've never heard of someone hearing a voice once and never hearing it again. And so when they say there was no evidence and this juror, you know, is in direct violation, it's a travesty, it's all BS. All of it's BS. The juror heard all the same evidence as the other people.
0: Exactly.
2: And this is the jury system working, and they just don't want to admit it.
1: Let's give all the flowers to the woman, to the foreperson who is a woman, a wise woman that led this jury panel. She deserves all the flowers. I can't wait to find out who that woman is.
0: Listen to what she says here. Hold on.
1: She deserves all the flowers. I can't wait to find out who that woman is, because we will find out. And you know what?
0: Oh, that little bit of a threat there.
3: Yeah.
0: That can go both ways. Mm.
1: This one little man that had his 15 minutes of fame, oh, he has it coming, honey. Because you know what?
0: Oh! I mean, really? Jay, if you're the judge, Kevin Reddington started all of this. He started
2: all of
0: this.
2: The problem is this has a chilling effect on people wanting to be good jurors.
0: Yeah.
2: You know, my wife was called to jury duty a week or two ago. And it makes her incredibly anxious because she doesn't like to be in a situation where she's trying to judge people's life, knowing
0: it's
2: all
0: easier,
2: the things that she knows from my life as a lawyer.
0: Jay, it's easier in today's world. Most people are probably wired when they see things like the clown shows like this that happen, be like, you know what? I would rather not have that drama in my life. It's easier to live my life without all of this nonsense, and I'm going to say something that gets me disqualified.
2: Yep.
0: Right, I don't have the ability to be fair. I mean, listen, if you don't want to try, you can just raise your hand. Yes, sir, Your Honor.
2: These people wanted to be on the jury, in my opinion.
0: Yeah.
2: These people, you know how to get on the jury, you know how to get off the jury.
0: Sure.
2: It's pretty simple.
0: Yeah.
2: You don't want on the jury, you say, I can't be fair and impartial.
0: Yeah, I can't.
2: Well, you got to mean it. But if you want to be on the jury, it's easy. You just answer all the questions. Of course I can be fair and impartial. And I think everyone's entitled to a presumption of innocence. And that's, you know, it's... Sometimes you have to question yourself of who is somebody that's willing to sit for 6 months in a trial or
0: no
2: 6 weeks
0: way.
2: In a trial.
0: I can't sit 6 minutes.
2: You know, you're
0: no
2: not worried
0: way.
2: About your children. You're not worried about your boss. You're not worried about your wife.
0: You
2: you're
0: can't
2: not
0: have
2: worried
0: your
2: about
0: phone.
2: Your job.
0: You can't have your phone with you. You can't be in communication with anybody. You got to sit there for, you know, 8-9 hours a day, get lunch catered in. You get just like it's
2: right.
0: Ridiculous.
2: How and much then they're supposed to believe that they're going to sequester themselves. No social media.
0: They make
2: I was with my dear friends this weekend. They're grown men. They can't stay off their phones for 5 minutes. It's absolutely ridiculous. And
0: so
2: we're supposed to believe these jurors go home and that their significant others don't say, hey, do you know what happened today?
0: Yeah, I'll tell you what happened.
2: Do you have any idea? Look at this. Don't look at your social media, but you can look at mine.
0: Sure. I find it refreshing when you get a person like Sage Steele, ESPN. She's very well accomplished, very successful woman, very good. She's a very good journalist, and she goes out. I mean, I like Sage. I don't know what that's. What
3: feedback?
0: That yeah, it's like is that on? That's on. It has to be on Jay's end.
4: Lady,
2: what's that?
0: We got some kind of like. It sounds like a little horn, like a little feedback.
2: A vibration or something.
0: It's like a feedback something. Give me some.
2: Okay,
0: Macho Man. Whatever it was, just
2: is
0: stopped.
2: It
0: yep, it's gone.
2: Okay.
4: Be careful. The thousands of you out there supporting Lindsey Clancy.
0: So he says, listen, you bitches, be careful what you wish for. Now listen to Sage Steele. She's pretty well traveled. She's pretty damn smart. And I think she's got a pretty good grasp on, you know, what it takes, the ins and outs of being a successful woman. Definitely.
4: In person and also on social media, you better be careful because you can't pick and choose when you hold someone accountable simply based on feeling sorry for them. I say this as a mother of three who had some scary postpartum moments after my first two pregnancies. I get it. It was brutal. And again, it was so scary. So I have empathy for what we as women go through because I have been there. And there are three dead babies. Even if others failed Lindsay, which I absolutely believe is the case, she has admitted to killing her kids. So think about it this way. If hormones oftentimes affect us women to this level, like Lindsay, and it's a fact, then why should any mother during her childbearing years be allowed to, I don't know, be a doctor and make life-altering decisions for her patients? How about this? Why should we trust a woman to run a company? Since hormones can prevent us from making good, sound decisions that affect the livelihood of their thousands of employees and their families too, well, then women shouldn't be a CEO, should they? Or the next time a woman runs for president and wins, when she is the leader of the free world, but her hormones could get in the way of clarity at the most important moments that affect everybody in this country, that affect the entire world. So would you vote for a woman at any level for any office, knowing that that is a legitimate risk? Maybe it's the next time that there's a Lindsay Clancy, which sadly we know that that will absolutely be the case. So whether it's a jury of our peers or as parents ourselves, we can have empathy and sympathy and still hold people accountable.
0: Can't say it any better. You cannot say it any better than that, Sage Steele.
4: You can't pick and choose when to hold somebody accountable.
0: A woman, a journalist, a woman that suffered, you know, some postpartum depression moments during her three children. She's a mother of three. She's gone through this sort of deal. She's an accomplished journalist. And I think she makes some of the best fodder that I've heard.
4: Based on our feelings.
3: I think she went to Indiana, so.
0: Did she go to IU?
3: IU.
0: All right.
5: What did you make of what you just heard there from Reddington?
6: I thought it was outrageous and reckless. I would not be surprised if Cruz sent a letter to the judge raising this attack on this holdout juror. That was, in my view, a remarkably dangerous thing that Reddington just did. In a society, in an age of rage, he went off on this juror and said that he had stolen the trial and that he had destroyed this otherwise pristine effort, and he couldn't understand why he did it. That juror's name could very well come out with all these internet sleuths. He just put a target on him with those types of statements. And I'm sorry, I found it was really offensive. As lawyers, we have to try to reduce the rage. We have to remind people that those people within our legal system are doing a job, a sacred job. And that includes a holdout juror who's standing not just against a jury, but in this case, seemingly against the world. You don't go in front of a courthouse and say, I don't understand why this guy did what he did, and to attack him over and over again. Now, some of the things that he said, you know, obviously were in contradiction. You know, he came out and said, this is not a time for gloating, but I really crushed Cruz and crushed this team. And went on to say that, you know, no one said anything bad about my client. Well, there is that matter of three strangled children. So some of that, quite frankly, was just hyperbole that didn't play very well.
0: Legally, I just scratch my head on what was allowed and what this defense attorney, the Kevin Reddington, the things he's been able to say and posture. And I've never seen anything like it on this high profile of
2: me either.
0: I've never seen anything like it.
7: So me Fox either. News obtained the emergency appeal that was filed.
0: Yeah, this is the first. This is actually, the appeal that Reddington filed on Friday, Saturday. I guess Fox has got a copy of the appeal.
7: To the Massachusetts Supreme Court. This, again, is from the defense. This is their appeal to try to stop the mistrial. What they argue in this appeal, and I'm not making this up, they argue that the lone juror is engaging in a line of reasoning which, quote, reflects a bias against those who are suffering from debilitating mental illness, a protected category under both the...
0: So they're saying because this juror cannot find a woman that's suffering from some debilitative injury... Because he cannot find her not guilty, that he's the problem because he cannot judge her reasonably or fairly according to the American Disabilities Act because she's in a wheelchair and she's disabled mentally and physically. So, listen.
7: Fifth and 14th Amendments. Yes, the defense seriously argued that by voting to send a woman to prison for killing her children, he was discriminating against the disabled.
0: Jay, that's what he used, her in a wheelchair, being disabled. that the juror illegally judged her because she's disabled under the American.
2: That he had the same prejudice against her that someone would have for a racist. I heard that actually. Yeah. I had heard that last week, and I thought to myself, that's the prejudice they're arguing. He's like racial animus for handicapped
0: people. But Massachusetts is turning this into a clown show. Like the case law that they're allowing to in the appeal process, and this Kevin Reddington being able to just really fire some really poisonous darts, potentially illegal, sanctionable actions, and nobody's gonna chin check him. Like, I mean, is there not a J.D. Acko or anybody that is going to chin check this guy or just arbitrarily let him go through the judicial Massachusetts judicial system to the highest level and file stuff like this? One juror is a liar and doesn't have the ability to judge a woman in a wheelchair under the American Disabilities Act because he found her responsible for killing her 3 children. That's it.
2: The whole thing is mind-boggling, and I'm surprised that this judge hasn't taken Reddington back into the courtroom and publicly admonished him for the statements that he said. At a minimum, some judges would have reported you to their local bar association, because what you can't do is you can't come outside of a courtroom and say the exact opposite of what happened in the courtroom.
0: Right.
2: You can't say things as a matter of course, like, we deserved that acquittal. What acquittal? There was no acquittal.
0: Right.
2: And so the things that he said have been mind-boggling, and I would never have said them outside of the courtroom.
0: I can't believe that they're allowed.
2: He should be admonished.
0: I can't,
7: Well, farce, but this is a farce that was allowed to play out in court. The whole process was stalled just to allow all of this to happen. And, of course, all for the sake of shielding a mass murderer from accountability.
0: Yeah.
7: Which, I mean, you could point out is the job of the defense attorney, but even so, it's a farce. And this is a recurring problem, by the way, in our legal system. Whenever the most loathsome and obviously guilty defendants are put on trial, given enough time, the legal process itself inevitably becomes a farce. It's very difficult to prosecute the dregs of society in an orderly and predictable fashion for the simple reason that the worst of the worst are...
0: It seems like the judicial system is cracking under our feet.
3: I mean, in some
0: areas of our country that tend to really skew a little bit way liberal, it's like the judicial system is now like almost letting bad people get away with bad things under the fact that they think that punishment in prison is far too strict of a penalty for a person to have to deal with.
2: Mm-hmm.
0: And as
2: God forbid they be punished for something, but yeah, we need to abolish prisons. That's like, you know, it's unfair to the people that are black, brown, or, you know, economically disenfranchised, and we need to get rid of prisons. You're right, Bubba. These people shouldn't be prosecuted.
0: No, it starts with the state attorneys. It goes on then with the federal and local, judges that are elected in office, and we put these woke ass judges in there. I don't think the Massachusetts judge is not the problem.
2: The defense attorney.
0: And listen, as mad as I am at Reddington, he's doing what he has to do for his client. And so I appreciate, but I mean, fundamentally, he's really making some pretty, he's painting with some pretty broad strokes that I think would be borderline illegal within the judicial system of Massachusetts.
3: Would it matter if Lindsey Clancy, if this was a copycat murder, if she copied the exact murder? Because there's a case that's almost exactly the same in 2020 in Dublin. A woman killed her 3 kids, which her kids have the same 3 initials, pretty much the same way.
2: Well,
3: that
2: she was not guilty.
0: Let me give you a history lesson. Ready? Back in 1954, there was a woman named Constance Fisher. She also had postpartum depression. Her name was Constance Fisher. She drowned 3 of her children in a bathtub in 1954, was put in a mental hospital, declared better, and, you know, they released her, okay? She went on and married a new man, had 3 more kids, and killed them too.
3: Oh, nice.
0: 1954. Hmm. Yeah, and then I think it was I arguing with Dan when he was saying, you know, when I said, listen, there's been 5 or 6 of these women in the past fiscal year that have, this is like a, the new go-to defense with regards to women that are killing their kids.
3: Well, that's what that, that 2021, that lady that did it, she was ruled not guilty by reason of insanity.
0: Yeah. Here is...
2: So,
0: here,
2: Lemmy, if there was any evidence in her computer that she was aware of it, they could argue it. You know what I mean? Yeah. There has to be some evidence that she knew of it. So if she didn't know of it, no. But if she knew of it, of course, I'd be the prosecution arguing that.
0: I don't care if it's copycat or it, she thought of it on her own. You know what? You got to go by just the act in itself. And you know what? Are you going to allow that act in Massachusetts or are you going to reward that act in Massachusetts? Which one? When we come back, Lemmy, this is, I think, the district attorney and some of the media really give him a hard time. And then I got a couple other pieces to play before we close out.
8: If you love that segment, then check out BubbaArmyHQ.com and do a deep dive on past shows. Wow. The Bubba the Love Sponge show will be right back.
9: Yeah, we all do
0: Cleveland here. Over at Riz Humble. Where are we at?
9: You don't think
0: Snook, Jonesy, Riz Hiz. What's up, Riz Hiz? High Plains Drifter. The real Riz Hiz, by the way. Snook Slayer. Jonesy. Hello, everybody. Grouper. Let me, we got to get the, is Grouper working on the files?
9: Yeah, I got to get the pictures from everybody.
10: And then the motion, triumph, record. Emotional, the Duxbury community, it's even emotional, you remember the meeting. But in the end, I bring it all back. The child victims in this case, Cora, are here at this courthouse today. Because the is to speak for the big, the noise in this fact that there are strong feelings about how women are those are all important issues. They stir up emotion and sometimes they stir up anger. This case was never caused by such a question. Based upon that assessment and consistent with the evidence and the law, I have led the Plymouth DA's office for a long time now. And I have never been swayed to act a certain way or make certain decisions based upon public sentiment. In this job, it is the facts ultimately decide how you act, not the opinions of observers several steps removed from our court proceedings.
9: Yes, very true, Johnny Rauro.
11: Hey, get
10: over
11: going. Jesus, what
10: is he
11: doing?
10: Do you think Patrick has any responsibility in this tragedy?
11: I think Patrick, you heard the 911 call. I think you can judge his credibility by that 911 call. I don't know what is in Patrick's mind. I mean, he testified. And the jury was able to evaluate it.
12: You've been accused of murder.
11: Not by me.
12: Of course not by you, but you
11: told me. I mean, people on the internet, they're going to say, and you know,

0: future.
1: But also,
2: you only cared when the kids were dead. Why don't you care about the mother?
1: But also speaking in the world that we live today.
0: To regarding the people on the internet, I certainly don't. Internet, it really is.
3: But you have a
0: I don't think it's respectable. I think you all represent different people with different interests, different. People with

0: I didn't know if you needed any more of the district attorney clip from the reporters.
1: Yeah, I think I got it.
0: Okay.

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2: I got my Lick Energy Mini. The little, are they 7 ounces?
3: Yes, they are.
2: The little 7 ounce willies. Love them. I'm on the blue. You're on the red?
3: Yeah.
2: You're on the Raz?
4: I'm on the Raz.
2: Yeah, there you go. JD Yacko standing by before we wrap this up. I actually, one of the very few people that I feel are very talented in the talk show arena. Obviously, you know, Joe Rogan, and there's a lot of great, I like Dan Bongino. I like, you know, there's a lot of people like Howard. But Clay Travis and Buck Sexton, I think they have a show that's distributed on iHeart. As a midday or maybe afternoon drive conservative kind of talk show kind of deal. And I think that he's very talented. It's a very good show. I think they're both very talented. And I think they make an interesting point here that this is very bad for women.
5: Yeah, I just want to address this directly.
2: And I could not say it any better than these two.
5: To women, because I'm still getting emails from women. This is my wife's argument. I didn't really think through it until she made it. She's continuing to hammer.
2: A little too much compression on Buck there. I mean, they need to kind of maybe back off the compressor a little bit.
3: Just a little bit.
5: Lindsey Clancy being found not guilty is not pro-woman. It's the worst thing that could happen to women. Because if your argument is Lindsey Clancy is so emotional and so hormonal that she can't avoid killing her own children under stress, how can women argue that they should be CEOs or presidents or in
2: kind of what Sage Steele said, Lummy? Yeah.
5: Any position of extreme power if we're so hormonal we can't even avoid killing our own children? And
2: it should give us guys that are overly testosteroned up potentially a pass on bad behavior there as well. You gotta be even.
5: Again,
2: unfortunately, we're not.
5: I think that's really important for the women out there. And just to echo it further, men aren't allowed to defend ourselves by saying our stress level got too high, our hormones were out of whack, our testosterone levels were too high or too low. Imagine if a man walked into a courtroom accused of rape and said, hey, yes, I did it, but my hormone levels were too high.
2: They'd laugh about
5: on testosterone. That's what drove me to do it. And therefore, I was driven insane and I can't be held responsible for raping you because my male hormones made me incapable of telling right from wrong. All of you would justifiably say that's insane. That's what Lindsey Clancy is saying.
2: Boom. Let me, this is an exchange, I think, from the media and various other people after the verdict. This is the district attorney, is it not?
3: Yes, it is.
6: DA, do you think
7: I'm not going to stand out here and listen to this.
8: DA Cruz, you had 11 jurors that didn't necessarily believe your case. What do you say to those people who felt that the whole prosecution was insensitive? You're never going to be able to.
7: Was what?
8: Insensitive.
7: Insensitive.
2: You said you had 11 jurors that didn't believe in your case, and I would say I had one that did. And by the legal standards we're bound by, that's all that's needed to have a new trial, a new swing at this.
7: Insensitive is killing 3 children. Insensitive is ignoring those facts. We have an obligation to stand up for those people and seek justice and make sure the defendant gets justice.
2: Did you see where people were chanting for him to get thrown out of office and vote him out and everything? And I would be willing to say that this is probably the demise of his career.
9: Can you imagine if someone had just suggested to you 30 years ago that a district attorney would be, you know, under public scrutiny
2: and thrown out of office because he stuck up for 3 kids that got murdered by their mom? He was the bad guy, Jay, and got ostracized from his community because he stuck up for 3 dead kids. And that made him the bad guy.
9: I'm blown away by how society's changed.
2: What world do we live in where this guy is now the bad guy? Listen to the media catcall him.
10: You only cared when the kids were dead. Why don't you care about the mother?
2: You only cared when the kids were dead. Why don't you care about the mother? Because she murdered them.
7: But also speaking in the world that we live today, and all too often, criminals are being treated as victims.
2: Yeah.
7: The real victims are invisible. It is our job to make sure that the victims are not invisible, to make sure that they're not forgotten, and to make sure...
2: I don't know that I could live in this community, Jay. I'd have to pack up and move to Tennessee or something.
7: Mm-hmm. Or that we stand for them in our in the way that we seek justice. And that's what I think we've done in this case. As I said, this day of this trial has been really emotional for everybody. I am a father and a grandfather, and I cannot imagine the hell this entire family has lived through. I remind myself that this is and has been and always will be about getting justice and making sure that we do not forget Cora Dawson, a little town.
2: So for Jay, for the 11 yes. people that you know found her not guilty, what would be their opinion as to, well, what about the three kids that are dead? Who sticks up for them? Like, what's their you know, opinion of that?
9: That you know, they ignore that, Bubba.
2: How do you ignore? I mean, I can't think of any time in society where you've ignored three dead children.
9: Those questions. How can you be insensitive to the mother? You mean, what about the three dead children? It's just incomprehensible for me, just as a human being in 2026, to see the public fodder that has been the support for her. The justification, the people that still believe that the husband did it, and the people that ignore the truth and the facts to just support what they are being, you know, a lot of it is what you're being fed on TikTok and what you're being fed on Instagram. And if your algorithm is, I like Lindsey Clancy and I support her, then all you're seeing are these constant bombarding messages supporting what you believe. And it's wrong. It's wrong. You cannot say anything other than she murdered three children.
2: I just can't believe that a community could be that liberal and that blind to what initially is the true crime, and that is that we have three dead kids here. I just can't believe that they got their ass kicked 11-1. I cannot even fathom that.
9: I agree, and I would have been mentioned. I'm glad that prosecutor mentioned their names. I would have been mentioning their name. Every time I was in front of a camera, I'd be mentioning those three children's names.
2: You'd be like, you know why I'm here today? For boom, boom, and boom. Because they don't have a voice. I am their voice.
9: That's right.
2: Because I'm here for boom, boom, and boom. Like you said, Jay, during closing
9: arguments,
2: should
9: know it.
2: You would have, you know, you would have an exercise band around your neck for 18 minutes.
9: Yep, and I would literally wait for a call from Kevin and then pick it up and stop and take it and say, yeah, honey.
2: Yeah, kind of a reenactment, if you will. Yeah. Jay, appreciate you, my friend.
9: I appreciate you.
2: Good luck in court today.
9: Thank you.
2: Appreciate you, my friend. Gene Lasker tomorrow. Let me make sure, Dan, he felt a little unhinged today. You know what I'm saying?
3: Yes, I just.
2: Jay, we'll see you next week.
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23: I repent.

0: creativity 20%, brand love. All right,
1: so hold on. Let's work through this. Seth, help me out on my grades here. Okay, what now? What's the first
0: creativity.
1: One? Creativity.
0: Yep.
1: Seth, is this creative?
2: Yeah.
1: All right.
0: Brand love.
1: What?
2: Yeah.
0: Brand love.
1: Brand love, yeah.
0: Brand safety.
1: Brand safety. Probably not so safe being in my truck with my bulldog salivating over my shoulder. Okay, I can change that, though.
0: Personality.
1: Oh, please.
0: Potential.
2: I think you're in.
1: I think I'm in.
2: Me too.
1: I mean, Guy Fieri had to start somewhere, did he not?
0: Yes, and then you just have to make sure you explain why you should be the one picked.
2: Damn, Bubba, you know what? Seriously?
1: What?
2: You're going to be the new little dude that puts his finger on his chin.
1: He'll be the new Rizzler?
2: The Rizzler.
1: Oh, Lasker, nothing. Shut up.
0: Oh, yeah, the Rizzler does have a Hardee's
3: burger. Absolutely horrible. It was like the standard.
1: Cut all this out.
4: How about you say you're the adult Rizzler?
0: There you go.
3: Wendy's needed to reinvent its chicken sandwich.
1: Oh, yeah, let me see. Let me put this part in there because you're being a little bit critical. You're being honest.
3: Because I remember Wendy's. Wendy's was one of my very first ones. I did. So it was like Wendy's.
1: Maybe cut all this out.
3: McDonald's. They're all just the same slab of U.S. Cisco meats kind of deal.
2: Oh, my God. We just got fired.
1: Sucking down their Cokes.
3: So somebody...
1: I really think I need to bring the food review back. I think people really liked it.
0: Yeah, they did.
1: Didn't they usually average about 7,000 to 10,000 views?
0: Yeah, when it was rolling. Yeah.
2: People want to see that Wendy's corporate sandwich.
3: If we're gonna stay in the chicken sandwich game, we're gonna have to up it.
1: All right, Gary. Listen, you do your magic on that, my friend, and then we're gonna submit. I really wanna submit it to Wendy's. I really do.
0: So you want us to take your opening from the show here and put it in? Because you have to, it says you have to have why.
1: Okay, I'm going to do it right now. I'm going to look right into the camera and do it.
0: Okay.
2: It just did.
1: Well, you just, I thought I just did.
4: Should Lasker do it on your behalf?
1: No, hell no.
2: Hell no.
1: Hell, this is Gene Lasker, and you got to start somewhere. Is this fat ass making $100,000? I don't know.
0: We have to the 30th, so we'll put it together and we'll see how it looks.
1: You can take the video that I just cut and whatever to do it.
0: Yeah, creativity.
1: And then Lummy, I'd like you and Gary to somehow figure out how you send it to.
0: I got the website.
1: The website.
5: Influencer, and the gig pays six figures. So Wendy's is on a nationwide search for a chief tasting officer, and the pay. $100,000 a year.
2: Man,
5: they'll taste
2: so
5: Wendy's
2: weird.
5: Menu items, create content, share creative feedback, and
1: boom, I did all that.
5: Help the company keep a pulse on what's trending in fast food places. The job description leans into humor, saying applicants just need a mouth, a pulse, and strong opinions about the brand's food.
1: Oh, my God. Please.
2: Right. With the marinara sauce all over your fingers you're eating.
1: And the pit bull in the back.
2: Yeah.
5: The remote role also requires very little travel. Wendy says you can expect to go places like your local Wendy's and even work from the comfort of your couch. To apply, candidates must submit a video showing why they are the perfect personality hire. And of course,
1: part of our presentation, like the last 4 or 5 seconds, could be our distribution deck. You know what I'm saying? Our numbers.
0: All right.
1: I'm speaking to you.
0: I'm taking all these notes.
1: I need some acknowledgement back.
0: I'm taking all these notes down.
2: He's working on 4 screens.
0: Oh, I was reading it too.
5: Want to show off.
0: They kind of don't want a promotion for yourself on there. They said that actually hurts your points.
1: Well, I didn't promote myself at all.
0: Well, you just said to put the promotional deck on there.
2: No, how many people listen to us?
1: They don't want that. They don't.
0: Because you got to think how many people are going to be submitting applications. So they're going to hire. They said they want to hire someone that is not out there to promote themselves, but to promote Wendy's.
4: Maybe you should go under this as Todd Clem.
0: Yeah.
1: Just submit mine.
0: Yeah, I
1: think you do. So they can see my range, but I can do a Wendy's testimonial without saying, anything about myself. My name is Bubba. Hey, it's Bubba. Getting ready to go to Wendy's here. I mean, you know what I'm saying?
2: Like, I didn't get fat without Wendy's in my life.
4: That's good. See, he could be your assistant. You guys could split the 100.
1: Yeah. Gene, maybe you and I could do it together.
0: There you go.
1: Me and you, we order two sandwiches. No, we order one sandwich, we cut it in half, you get half, I get half, and we start breaking it down. I think we need to cut one soon.
2: We'll get into a food fight, because remember the time when you stuffed the sandwich in my mouth? I was going to bite, and you hit my hand and stuffed it in there and made me choke.
1: Yeah?
2: Yeah.
1: They might like that. Let me, here's the deal. I think that you say we're not promoting ourselves, but this is our audience, because they don't want some guy that's got five followers. They want somebody that's got way more than us.
2: You just leave that out, and then when you get the job, and then all of a sudden, boom, you got all these followers. You look like the king.
1: You and Gary put it together. Let me, however you see fit. I think you should include our numbers, but you guys do what you want. I got to finish your article out.
5: Off your tasting skills. One fast food giant is looking to hire an influencer.
1: An influencer. I mean, they want an influencer, but they don't want your stats on being an influencer. I think they want
2: a Rizzler.
5: Big pays six figures. So Wendy's is on a nationwide search for a chief tasting officer, and the pay, $100,000 a year. You'll taste Wendy's menu items, create content, share creative feedback, and help the company keep a pulse on what's trending in fast food places. The job description leans into humor, saying applicants just need a mouth, a pulse, and strong opinions about the brand's food. The
1: remote a mouth, a pulse, and strong opinions.
2: Right down your alley.
5: Role also requires very little travel. Wendy says you
1: Boom.
5: Can.
1: Lummy, I know you and Gary are inundated with all kinds of new stuff. Can you guys work on that for me? Seems like this is very time sensitive. So this money.
0: Yeah, we have until the end of the month. So
1: need to go to. Oh, but I like to get it in before.
0: Yeah,
1: I like to get it to them next week. And they're like, man, I don't even care what comes in through the end of the month. This is our guy. Just don't Google me. Mm. My next story. When I come back. Broward deputies fatally shoot a man with a machete. The mom's mad and said, well, they could have tased them. No, I don't think you can. I think you can tase a guy that's on meth and he's swinging around trying to hit the cops and he's being any and you can. But when a guy's got a machete, that can kill like quickly. And so I don't think you tase. I mean, it would.
2: Why did they fatally got to kill him, though? Why going to just shoot the hand that's holding the machete?
1: Well, Gene, I mean, this isn't the Ponderosa. This isn't some cowboy stuff where you shoot a guy's hand so he drops his gun. No, when cops bring out their weapons, they're trained to kill. So the least lethal options they have is when they don't want to kill you and they just want to put you down. Well, maybe they felt as if, listen, a machete. Now, let me. When these police officers train, they say I think it's like 16 or 20 feet. By the time if a guy's got a knife and he's running and he starts to run towards the cops are trained to start kind of jogging backward while they're unholstering their gun, trying to create distance from the guy because like at 16 feet, if the cop doesn't move, he gets stabbed
2: or he stumbles.
0: Oh, yeah.
1: I mean, they have holsters that are made for bad guys not to be able to get their guns out of their holsters. So it's a little bit hard sometimes for a cop, you know, for a cop to get his gun out quickly of his holsters because it's got some safety mechanisms on him. And so if you got a machete and you're within 16 foot of a cop and you go running towards him, if he doesn't use the technique that he's been taught, and that is to start disting yourself backwards as you're unholstering your gun. At 16 foot, you get stabbed.
0: David Hernandez, $20.
1: Thank you, David.
2: I wonder what he was mad about.
1: I don't know. We're going to find out.
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7: 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The Bubba the Love Sponge Show will be back after this.

0: just teaching you. Gene, you're not a veteran of as long. You haven't been doing this as long as we have, and you, that's kind of a rookie move. You don't quite know the logistics and formatics of this.
1: So you got to shut up way ahead of time?
0: Yeah, well, about when
1: and wait on your time.
0: Well, yeah, while the positioning statements are going, and we're 5 seconds from being on the air is when I turn the mics on.
2: See, remember when it was just us, Gene, and I would let you just talk, you know, to start the break?
1: Nah, smashing on you.
2: Yeah.
0: Well, anyway, I'm just saying, Gene, be a little bit more mindful that I turn the mics up about, you know, 20 to 10 to 15 seconds before we're going to go on the air. I turn the mics on. So, you know, you might not
1: That's when you want to...
0: want you to be quiet because it's still saying, like, you know, the Bubba the Love is fun show, and you're like, hey, let me tell you something.
2: Can you start saying quiet on the set, Bubba, just to give everybody a warning? Or
0: maybe I should just give it a little
1: I'm the only guy that messes up. What are you talking about?
0: Well, exactly.
3: By the way, $20.
0: So maybe I should just do that. Like, when I'm getting ready to turn the mics on, I just go, just like that, and just another thing for me to have to do. So anyway, let me merch god Adam from Fenderworks. Now Gene's a customer. He can.
2: Did he make his appointment for Fenderworks?
0: No, he went over there.
2: Okay.
0: I mean, yeah, he got his truck fixed from Adam from Fenderworks. Adam from Fenderworks also has put his fixed Dan's Tesla deal. He's the original Lummy when the Crown Vic was all white and peeling, and I didn't want anything fancy. I said just shoot it flat black. That's it. Don't worry about the dings and he did that, and so Merch Crick found this 96. She loves having a truck, and she had an F-350 dually. I forget what year. I think it was a 13. And I just felt as if like she didn't need it, so I made her sell it. I'm like, you need to sell that. Plus, we needed the money for something.
2: Oh, no.
0: And she owned it outright. And I'm like, hey, let's just sell it because we need the money for something else. So she sold it, poor little thing. I'm kind of a dick.
1: Kind of?
0: Yeah. And so she's been on a quest. She needs a truck. She's a farm girl. She's from Pasco County. She grew up in little San Antonio, Florida, which is like most people don't even know that there is a San Antonio, Florida. It's right off State Road 52, kind of. East.
1: It starts at the top of the hill and then at the bottom.
0: Yeah, it's not. She grew up not having, like, not having MTV, not having cable, not having any of that. Like, she grew up literally in the country of Pasco County, but she's a truck girl, and she has always had a dually. She loves dualies. And so I made her sell her one because she had so much equity in it and we needed the money for something. And so she's been, you know, trying to find one. So she finds a 96. Normally, you wouldn't buy a 96 because it's all miled up. You know, usually, Gene, when you got a 96, you got something that's got probably 350 to 400,000 miles on it. Something that's that old.
1: But she's going back to the classic F1 F350 that was probably one of the best ones ever made.
0: With a 7.3.
1: Right.
0: The very highly heralded 7.3.
1: The best fender wells. Look at them fender wells on the back. Those are the best looking ones ever.
0: The square ones.
1: Yeah.
0: And so she found one, and I think she got it. I think she paid like $11,500 for it. She stole it. But it was completely faded. Like it was 100% sun faded, like you wouldn't believe. And so Adam's like, hey, I'll paint it for you. Tommy from CNS Upholstery, Lummy, did some upholstery work
3: for it.
0: And this is her new truck. And again, it's the old 7.3, and it's only got, and a lot of people may think 106,000 miles is a lot. Not for a 7.3 diesel.
1: They do 300,000.
0: Easily. Keep the oil change every 5,000, and you'll never have a problem. She picked it up from Adam from Fenderworks yesterday. And she did a little video. This Lummy looks like she is here at the studios.
3: Yes, she is.
0: And looks like you're still here too.
3: Yes.
0: Do it. I think God, you were here till like 4 o'clock yesterday.
3: I was working.
4: Okay, here we go.
0: Her voice.
1: Here we go.
0: Her voice sounds like she's a 6-year-old.
4: My truck is finished, thanks to Adam at Fenderworks.
0: Lummy, I mean. Gene, it was originally bought at Bill Graham Ford. I don't even know that Bill Graham Ford's around anymore.
1: They ain't.
4: Here you have a 1996
1: Boy, look how front end. That's sweet.
4: F-350.
0: What's that?
4: Originally purchased.
1: It's just perfect. Look at that front end. It's just not a...
4: Is that Bill Graham Ford?
0: Of course, some rich guy taking off on a Lear and Lemmy.
4: Beautiful red with pinstripe.
0: Look at that.
4: He made it two-tone, so I've got the gray on the bottom.
3: It's nice.
1: With the pinstripe on the bottom, too.
0: Yeah, Adam is just the best. Adam, we are...
1: Dude, he fixed my truck, and my truck's aluminum.
0: Yeah, my truck is aluminum, too, and I got a dent. Man, let me... I went to this... remind me of... Gene said I had something to remind... Oh, yeah. Gene's trying to buy a cow. And I'm going to get into that momentarily. But let me... We need to get into that I have the worst... car wash experience up in Wesley. I was in Wesley Chapel yesterday, seeing my mother. I went and saw my mom for a few hours, and my truck was from the track, and so it was dirty. And so Erica told me about this car wash on 54, as I needed to get on 75. It's right by the CVS. I don't know what it's called.
3: Oh, the shark one.
0: The shark one.
3: Yeah.
0: Don't anybody ever go to that one.
1: Well, you don't take an F-150 into a car wash?
0: Well, Gene, they had this special. Well, it ended up being $53 for them to completely wash the outside, clear coat it, do a tire deal, then do the inside. And the inside was full of mud and stuff. Do the inside and everything. So I paid $53 for it, Lummy.
3: Oh, man.
0: Then I gave them a $20 tip. So $73. I take it home. Oh, my God, you wouldn't believe. Under the wheel wells, still dirty. The back taillight, still dirty. Still dust and everything inside the seats and everything. So I don't know what's that place called?
3: The Palms Car Wash.
0: Yeah, don't go to the Palms
1: Car Wash. So did that 20 extra make you feel filthy?
0: Made me feel stupid because
1: yeah, exactly.
0: I should have inspected it. I just got in it figuring it was perfect. Yeah, and I said, where's your guys' tip jar at? They're like over there. And they saw that I got out of 20. I said, do you guys pull all this together? Because there was two guys specifically to work on my truck. And they're like, no, we pull it all together. I'm like, okay. So I put they saw that I put the 20 in the cash deal. $73. And, well, guess what? Merch Crick's taking it back today to go bitch.
1: Redo it.
0: Make her do it. Yeah.
1: Look at the new gaskets underneath the mirrors
4: inside
1: there.
4: Inside and out.
0: That's a good-looking truck right there.
1: That's a good-looking truck.
0: For a 96. That thing is 20 years old, isn't it? No, 96. That's 20 years old.
2: 96, you said?
0: That's 30 years old. That truck's 30 years old.
3: When can you get a unique license plate?
4: I cannot. This video is not even...

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1: Oh, it looks like Gene Lasker doing something with his ear, like an earpiece.
2: Are you serious?
3: What?
1: That's what they're saying. I got an email about it.
4: What are you talking about?
2: Are you serious?
1: Is that why?
2: Hold on. Is that why he couldn't hear us that well?
1: Gene, come on.
2: I can't see. Tell me what you found out.
3: So now I got trolled.
2: Gene.
1: They sent a video.
2: Were you cheating?
3: Evidently it didn't work, now did it?
2: Oh my God, you cheated.
0: Wow. 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

0: getting in that, just starting the game off. I feel like I had to do some calisthenics, get warmed up, just jumping right in. Jumping right into the on-air liveliness, if you will. Tuesday, September 8th. Hope everybody had a good Labor Day. Labor Day always kind of screws me up.
1: Oh.
0: Kind of screws, like having Mondays off always kind of screws me up. Because, you know, that means your Sunday isn't really your Sunday. Your Monday is your Sunday. Yeah. So you get like, an extra night of
2: rest and relaxation. It was brilliant, man. It was awesome. I'm glad I got to sleep in yesterday.
0: I just couldn't. I could sleep in yesterday, but I could not sleep last night. Like,
2: nope.
0: I don't know if I was nervous.
2: Couldn't fall asleep either.
0: Yeah.
2: I agree.
0: Merch Crick was the same thing. She's like, I can't sleep. Lummy, did you have a hard time sleeping last night?
1: Sure did.
0: Yeah, it's like, and you know what? It's just like clockwork, too. Lummy, when I start the show, here comes Macho. It's just like Norm from Cheers. Within the first 2 minutes, he has to come in. I think it's because everybody that sits in that seat has a different type of posture, or they sit somewhere different. So poor Macho Man has to come in and dial that position in, because we know the Knuckle Dragon 600 font, Gene Lasker. I mean, Lummy, his font, you could read from the driveway. You know?
1: Yeah, I usually put it about 200% zoom in.
0: Exactly. So his...
2: It's like billboard size.
0: His settings and Dan's settings are completely different. So poor Macho Man has to come in at the start of every show, because both of those guys need framed differently. So Macho, I feel your... Oh, yeah, you're on. Macho, please don't think that I'm mad, because I just know you got to do it, because they both sit different, talk different, act different, look different. I don't know that you and Gene really, other than being rugged men, don't have really a lot of characteristics in common.
2: Oh, we both have dark hair.
0: Well, yeah, and you both like cars, but one can work on a car and one can't.
2: I could diagnose it. I just can't fix it.
0: You can't do a brake job.
2: Nope. But I can tell you which brake screwed up.
0: I understand that, but Gene can do. Gene can say, "Nah, can I tell you it's my rear brakes?" But I'll fix them. So Gene's mechanical like that. But meanwhile, Gene can't do breast augmentation.
1: And also past the third grade,
2: or second maybe.
0: Hold on,
2: a second.
0: He's in second. Yeah. Dan, he's in legitimately second grade.
2: Did his kid helped him cheat? And
0: no,
2: he got busted.
0: He came up with this really elaborate cheating system. And we knew kind of something was up, because what he failed to realize is that, what people hear now was actually broadcast 45 seconds ago. So there's a 45-second delay between – there just is. In one, we have a 42-second delay. Yeah. So we have a 40-second delay just here. And then the other, 5 to 7 seconds are the internet stream and just like that. So we would say the question, and it – Coben, who was helping him, wouldn't get it to nearly 45 seconds later, which was
2: caused. Oh, that was a delay. Yeah, that was screwing him up. Was a delay.
0: Well, that's what he kept saying. Hey, I can't hear. I can't hear. We're like, what do you mean you can't?
2: He should have repeated the question.
0: Well, yeah, he should have said.
2: That way, a couple
0: tried
2: a couple.
0: He tried a couple.
1: But then Bubba nuked him.
0: Yeah, then I was like, you can't. Yeah, he would literally just wait and wait and wait. So finally, I'm like, okay, you're just going to get. You can't go. Like when you're on Wheel of Fortune or Jeopardy, and they go, okay, Mr. Diaco, what's the question? I mean, what's the answer? And you go.
2: Who wants to be a millionaire? They gave you like 15 minutes to answer one question. Are you sure that's your final answer?
0: Well, that's because they had final answers and call a friend. They had all those gimmicks. We don't have that. We have blurt out it. I think a fair time would be like 10 seconds, because 10 seconds is eternity. If

0: that would be it.
1: Wow.
0: Maybe that Lemmy would just give him a
1: wow.
2: Or a Brent Hatley.
3: Wow.
4: Yeah, that's what, like 3 seconds left?
3: Wow.
4: 5 seconds?
0: Yeah, yeah. Yeah, if at five, he gets up.
3: Wow.
0: That means he better wrap it up. Because after the wow with comes at. So, yes. So, one, Lemmy, Seth Wiley on the PayPal.
4: Right.
0: PayPal, Venmo, Cash App, at the Bubba Army. Or maybe you're holding back for this Friday night. Now, I think we only do, Lemmy, 3 Bubba 199s a year now.
4: That's what it's worked out to.
0: We do a Bubba 199 early in January for Barb. We do a Bubba 199 for my birthday in April, 23rd-ish. And then we do a final Bubba 199 on the last Friday before September 15th, which is your last opportunity to get your BARP total in. So a lot of people will, and I think Ashley has gotten people that are close, you know, within like $300 or $400. I think Ashley has reached out to them and said, hey, you know, you're this close. Yeah, you've with your merch and all the various things that you've done to contribute to the show financially, you're at $1,825. You're literally like, why would you want to be $175 away than not? Like, you just wasted your money almost.
4: That's right.
0: Like, I mean, I don't mean that. I'm not trying to, like, you know, deter anybody from helping. But if you're at $1,750 for the year and you just don't make that extra $150 commitment so that you can go to BARP. And don't forget this year's BARP, Lemmy, we're getting off the ring deal. We're gonna try a watch.
4: Oh,
1: now, nice. Is that finalized? That you're going to definitely do a watch? Yep. That's been determined.
0: I actually am I have 5 different designs I'm working on.
1: I saw your lead design, but I didn't see the others.
0: Right. So I have 4 that I've worked on, and by the end of this week I'm gonna go to UNJ and show you what I got. I got to rough it in. Okay, this one's 46 millimeters. This one's 45 millimeters. This one's got a blue face. This one's got a black dial. This one's got a black stainless band. This one has a black leather band. This one is kind of a Yachtmaster. This one kind of looks like a Daytona. So, you know, I got them roughed in a little bit here. Hopefully by the end of the week, Dan, I can give you and Jay the renderings of just the rough in, and you guys, because we can make changes even from the rough in. I just got to get roughed in, like, you know, what type of style it's going to be, how big the front. I want 46 millimeters.
1: I think you're nuts.
0: I don't think so, bud. I mean, like, you know, all of our rings are, my Breitling's 46 millimeters, and I can wear that. But
1: you're a big guy.
0: But it's chunky on my. So you're saying most guys are the size? I think most guys are a little bit closer to me and Lemmy than you and Brian.
1: Well, no one's Brian's size. I mean, it's a man.
0: Let's not.
1: Go no there. One's Lemmy's size. So it's more like between you and me.
0: Well, okay. So a 46 millimeter looks.
1: 44 looks good too, though. 44 looks really good. All right, and it's
0: so
1: super functional.
0: I'm gonna go with. I can go. So you're putting your personal endorsement.
1: Jay is too. Jay said 44 tops.
0: Okay. All right. We could go 45 to split the difference.
1: You could.
0: But
1: if there's a watch, though, that you love and it only comes in 46 or 44 or 45,
0: hold on. You get just in my designing, you get way more options at 44 than you do 46. 44 right. is a more common number than 46.
1: Right.
0: So in my search engines within my manufacturers that I deal with, when I've put in 46 mm, it gives you far less suggestions than the 45. So I'm going to go 45 or I'm sorry, 44. I'm going to type in 44. That'll give me way more because that's a very standard size, I think. And now is that within the collector?
1: 40 is standard for a men's bulky watch. 40. That's the Rolex standard is 40.
0: Oh, okay. All right. So, you know,
1: 44 is big for a Rolex.
0: I think our Bubba Army Flolexes. I think our Bubba Army Flolexes were what, 42? I think they
1: were 43s.
0: They were 42 or 43s.
1: So they're nice size.
0: They have to be at least that big though, and a little heavier, and they're going to be a tad better. You know, well, or at least equivalent to the watches that we sold the BARP watch. Of course, it's not available to buy. Like.

0: you know,
1: you got to qualify.
0: Yeah. Like, you don't get one. Like, you know, like you can't buy one through the store. And if I have any extras, I'll just quietly either give them to somebody of royalty status, or I'll just keep them.
2: Do you have an inner council that's not a royalty yet?
0: I don't know. I mean, I don't really want to answer that question. I mean, if you don't worry about my inner royalties.
2: I'm sorry. Friend. I'm not trying to pry.
0: I'm just messing with you. I do got a question for you, Dr. Mm-hmm. Dan, okay?
2: Mm-hmm.
0: And just because I try to adapt potentially to what you may or may not like. So sometimes when I'm trying to be mindful and not put any extra work on you per se, I should have and just automatically thought that you being a doctor, a dad, a pimp, and a lawyer, just that and a, you know, outside door enthusiast and a baseball glove collector and an exotic car collector and living in a big 8,000 square foot home and just all the perks of being Dr. Dan, that if I ever had any on air availability, that I just don't ask you because I'm, you know, it's 4 hours of your day is, you know, far more valuable than the next guy. That being said, you told me, hey, if there's any opportunity for you to come in and potentially be on the show in a different capacity, like when I have a day off or any other day offs, and we do have Lummy taking the day off on Thursday the 24th and Friday the 25th. Now, my question to you is, would you want to come in on Thursday the 24th and it be me, you, and Brian? And you told me if I ever gave you 2 or 3 weeks notice, you could probably move things around. Now, the right answer from you, or the answer I want you to, is I don't want you to completely mess your schedule up. That could be a big surgery day, or you got a big procedure scheduled that day, some stuff that you just can't move. So if that's the case, by all means, don't think that you have to do anything. I just wanted to at least give you the opportunity. Because, you know,
2: A, thank you. B, is it September?
0: Yes.
2: And C, can I check with Jennifer?
0: Yes, absolutely. Like, including, you know, just giving me a text. Okay. Hell, I mean, it could even be next, you know, next week, bud. Like,
2: okay. I should know by the end of this week.
0: So September 24th, Thursday, September 24th, there's an open invitation based on your availability. But please know this. Please do not move something that's very valuable around just so that you can make this date. Like, please, you know, don't. If it's already kind of a light day, I get it. But if you could have something very major that day, please do not cause Jennifer or any of your other employees pain because you're going to come play Radio Guy for the day. So just okay. Please know that.
2: Okay.
0: Thank you. So that's Thursday. And boy, Lummy, is that not going to be?
1: That would be a great show.
0: That would be a good. Oh, man.
1: Dr. Dan versus Babyface.
0: No.
1: Oh, sorry.
0: See, Lummy, you're already being dumb about it. You're already getting them to fight. How about Dr. Dan and Babyface join Bubba in a great show?
2: Can I bring like a spray bottle for when he annoys me like a cat?
0: No.
2: Can you just spray him?
0: No, you cannot, Dan.
2: Water gun?
0: No. Stop. I feel like I'm going to be here like a dad that's just keeping these two from fighting all show.
1: True.
0: You know what I'm saying? Like, yes. Dan, quit picking on your younger brother. Dan, quit picking on your little younger brother.
2: I'm bringing a box of tennis balls to throw at him.
0: All right, so just stop. I'm going to maybe have Jay help me mitigate this. So anyway, you are invited.
2: I have a net between us.
0: Dan, you're the only one that seems to be aggressive about it. Like, you're like, Brian, just,
2: that's to keep me from diving on him.
0: Yeah, but wow, did you? There's so much to talk about, and how, and how it the big crap show. You know, over the weekend came down Friday at 5 o'clock or 4 o'clock when the judge called an official mistrial.
2: Oh my God!
0: Hung trial in the Lindsey Clancy deal, and then I thought her attorney, like, whew, we got a lot to talk about and a lot to unpack with this Lindsey Clancy stuff. Everything from, you know, the judge declaring a mistrial and then the defense getting up there and basically calling out the one juror as kind of like, you know, like officially within that community, that juror's the biggest piece of shiz ever and should be like, isn't it? And now, Dan, you're a lawyer and Jay will be on at 8:30 and he's obviously one as well. But that being like, isn't that somewhat procedurally wrong that a defense attorney that doesn't get the favorable ruling, and there's probably been other judgments before that, you know, were 11-1, there was one holdout, probably most hung juries are 11-1 or something like that, but they don't ostracize and don't call out that one juror during proceedings and go on the record and say this jury's a piece of shiz. And I mean, isn't that really because the defense attorney, the old timer, you know, Kevin, the old timer, the defense guy, he starts calling out the juror. And, like, isn't that one of the most sacred rights you have as a juror is to, regardless of how other people see it, as long as you followed instructions, it's your opinion.
1: Kevin Reddington.
0: I mean, like, right, like, Dan, it's your opinion. How you interpret the evidence that's been given to you is strictly on you. That's your, you know, inner being, if you will. They can't change your mind about it. It's your opinion. And so, like, For the defense to be calling out this one juror, don't you think that potentially the community could do something to this guy?
2: Well, when he was trying to get that guy excluded so that he could get one of the alternative jurors to go up there, one of the alternates.
0: I know, but like,
2: and that would solve his problem because he was about to get his favorable ruling, and the one guy was standing out. And so his point was like, that guy's not following the law.
0: Well,
2: and I understand what he was trying to do. It's a little irregular, but he was advocating for his client. You know,
0: he got into the Federal Disabilities Act and veterans, like he got into all kinds of different things, his actual appeal. And, you know, to me, it's the other thing that I don't want to get too far down the road because we're going to be discussing this ad nauseum, you know, from different, you know, talking heads and their opinion to the reading of the mistrial to the support outside to just here's the other little thing I like to get into. And this will be a major part of what we talk about. But that is how can the 11 people of Massachusetts get it so different than the rest of the world and how the rest of the world digested it and determined what happened? I wouldn't say liberal, but just how can you drastically look at this through a different lens than the rest of the world?
2: Because he's a guy, and there's only three guys in the jury, and one of them actually had some sanity and said, wait a second, This girl was sane enough to plan, execute, and then follow up on her guilt by jumping out the window. She admitted to it. She should be punished for it. Someone, a guy, it took a guy to have to give a flying F about the three dead young children. It took a guy to realize that this false flag sentiment, trying to have sympathy for this psychotic, but evil. Evil woman. And so do you think just because, first of all, Bubba, to kill, you have to be a little crazy.
0: Yeah.
2: But that doesn't justify or give you an excuse. A lot of people are a little crazy and they can control their actions. But when you murder your own three children and then jump out of a window because you feel so strongly guilty about it, you should rot in hell,
0: all right, well, just
2: and
0: chill.
2: Die
0: just,
2: in prison,
0: all right, chill.
2: Or die from the electric
0: chair,
2: or a lethal injection,
0: Dan.
2: Or have the whole freaking community drag you around town behind a dually and spit and piss on you for the next two freaking days.
0: He's still going.
3: Your house and the rest of your family killed as well. You freaking scumbag.
0: Okay, listen. That needs to be saved for when we are talking about the Lindsey Clancy gimmick. We're going to have us.
2: We're talking about it, though.
0: No, but I've gotten premature on it. I need to quell it. I need to save all this for when we really talk about it.
2: I'm sorry.
0: That
2: bitch kills my kids. I'm killing her myself.
0: Okay. I know, Dan. We all are. let me.
2: People in Massachusetts love her. They're bigger than mayor.
0: Lummy, James Leonardo, on PayPal?
1: All right.
0: No, not just all right. This is unbelievable. Dropped all two G's just right now. Just try.
2: How about that? Thank you.
0: How about James Leonardo? How about him?
2: Nice Italian.
0: Man.
2: He'd convict her, too. He's sane.
0: I think he's Highway 73 or Jim Highway 73. I think that's
1: from New York.
0: I think that might be a screen name.
1: Okay.
0: Dropping my full nut for Barp. Jim Highway 73 or Jim Highway 73, Leonardo. Bubba, I can't wait to see you on Friday at Barp. Wow, great, unbelievable. Drop the entire thing right now.
2: Woo. Whew.
0: Man, thank you, my friend. Now, Dan, are you okay? Are you okay, my friend?
2: I'm fine. I'm not those poor three kids that got killed by their mom.
0: All right, the one person they trust. Okay, Dan, stop. Stop. I went six of what Father, he took this morning.
2: Geez. My God, one he is insane. Juror, 11 psychotic up. Jurors. He's just as crazy up. As that bitch.
0: Man,
2: let me kill your kids. See how pissed off you'd be.
0: Speaking of which, death was there six killed on the Amazon jet in Miami deal?
1: Yeah,
0: six. It was a 767 Amazon, package, big ass jet, and. I think they had a problem upon rotation. That's when you're first just taken off. I don't think they could get off the ground. In any consolation, they skidded off. Were they landing or were they?
1: They were arriving and five people died and right. five injured.
0: So they were landing. And obviously their brake system probably completely.
2: No, it was way worse than that, Bubba. You hear about the
0: no?
2: The, oh, I heard a commentary on it. The angle they came in was too steep. And they were going too fast, and they had enough energy to cancel the abort the landing and try circle around and try again, and chose not to. Then when they landed, there was a third thing. They came in too sharp, they were going too fast, and then when they landed, one of the wheels didn't touch down in time, and the automatic reverse thrusters don't kick in until both wheels are down.
0: Oh man!
2: And so they didn't get that either. So three things screwed them.
0: They didn't. They had an option though to gas it and go, and they thought that they could get it to a stop, and so they decided to not gas and go, and instead they ran off the runway. I only have footage of them running off the runway right here.
2: That doesn't look that violent. Was the fire caught them?
0: Yeah, I think this is. I think the fire
1: hit a van of five.
0: Yeah.
2: Oh, that's what killed the five?
1: Havana 7 killed five, yeah.
2: Oh, that's what died the people on the ground?
0: Yeah. Oh, yeah, I don't know.
2: Okay.
0: I don't know
2: how many.
0: I don't think the pilots died.
1: No, everyone was in the van.
0: So there were seven people in a van?
1: Yes. No,
0: there were seven people in a van, and it killed five of them?
1: Yes.
0: Probably just the guys in the last two rows, or the people in the last two rows, right?
1: Yeah.
0: I don't know. Yo, I don't know. What do we got? The Funky Bunch in here doing commentary?
2: Yeah, but they don't know anyone died. They just see like flames and a plane skidding to a halt.
0: I know, but it's
2: Al Jazeera. That's our news source.
0: Yeah. Yes.
2: So is Iran taking credit for it?
0: No, Al Jazeera is just, you don't get any heat on there. Nobody ever says, "Oh, it's two one way or the other." They're like they're afraid to dog Al Jazeera television, or they're afraid you might get your head cut off or something. Lum, did you see that Alex Stein?
1: Yeah, his flock cameras.
0: Did you see it? It's the funniest. Dan, wait till you see this. He always goes to the Dallas City County Council and the African American mayor. Cheated on his wife with his girlfriend, and I guess ring camera footage captivated him, like making out with a chick either on her doorstep or his wife's. That it ended up being a huge controversy. Well, pretty much everybody, I think he even got elected amidst the scandal, and so everybody's like, whatever, he got caught messing on his wife, but he's a good dude for the most part. I don't know if he's very well liked in Dallas or not, but Alex is the only, and most of the media, like it was a big story when it happened, but it's over with now. I think it happened 2-3 years ago. But Alex keeps, every time he goes to the Dallas City Council meeting, he always reminds the African American mayor about how he cheated on his wife and starts doing goofy little songs. So with all cities and counties, in fact, even didn't Ron DeSanctimonious, didn't he, let me just have a flock camera legislation through.
1: Yes.
0: Yeah. So, like every city, county and state are dealing with these flock, you know, the overabundance of flock cameras, and how most of the public feels as if it's too much. You need to probably scale it back a little bit. You know, maybe the high crime areas or various thoroughfares, but we don't need to be spied on near to the level that you're spying on us. And so a lot of municipalities and counties and states are trying to remove these flock cameras, which now have alerted people that normally wouldn't have known about flock cameras. Now everybody has some type of opinion with regards to flock cameras. And so Alex goes to the City of Dallas board meeting, and he has, it looks like he kind of like, he did a homemade helmet. He took a bike helmet and put like all these cameras and GoPros on this helmet. And he's saying that it's the new Flock Daddy 9900. And is he pitching the new Flock Daddy?
1: Yeah, I think he's pitching it to Dallas.
0: So
1: to
0: take, hire. I think what Alex is doing here is he's telling the City of Dallas, take down your stationary flock cameras and instead buy the new Flock Daddy 9900, which obviously is, you know, some stupid name that Alex made up, right? The Flock Daddy 9900. And so here it is. It's quite, wait, Dan, wait till you see the concoction. Look, he's got two cell phones, one facing like, you know, behind your shoulder and diagonally down, one facing ahead, then a GoPro, right? Then another GoPro, and then there's stuff back here. So right now he's singing a song, I think, about the mayor cheating on his wife, and then he goes into the Flock Daddy 9900 pitch.
4: I won't tell like that doorbell camera.
5: Mayor Johnson.
6: Point of order.
4: You can trust me.
6: Point of order. Not supposed to get personal in comments. It's a violation of our rules.
7: Hello, Dallas Mayor. I know that you guys are voting on whether or not we should fund these flock cameras. And I understand that we have a white supremacist in Austin, Texas, named Governor Abbott, that's trying to restrict flock technologies. And I know that our legal law enforcement relies on these to catch criminals. And so I'm here today with some of the latest technology from Israel. Yeah. I connected and worked in collaboration with Benjamin Netanyahu and Elon Musk, and I've created the Flock Daddy 9900. This is the newest technology able to film at 960 degrees. What makes you better than Flock is I'm mobile.
0: Now, Dan, is there's no such thing as 960 degrees, is there?
2: Well, not really. I mean it's 360. Two and a half turns. It's 2.5 turns, right? Plus 60 degrees.
0: Right. So it's, you know, it's like 360 is completely a you know,
2: one full circle.
0: One full perimeter of a person would be, right, 360
2: all
0: degrees.
2: All you need. You don't need any more than that unless you're a skateboarder.
0: So Alex says, how many 960 degrees?
2: Right, which is better than 360.
7: I use Grok. Anytime I see a license plate, I'm able to connect instantly with Grok. So what I'm saying is, Mayor Johnson, you're going to be at the RNC. Let me give you an example. What I can do is I can go in the women's restroom and make sure no trannies walk in there and try to take a poop next to my girlfriend. And I think that protects them.
0: No trannies come into the bathroom and take a poop next to my girlfriend.
7: Much better than a flock camera that's stuck out on the street. I can go into a children's classroom and film children all day and make sure that no pedophiles try to abduct them. What I'm doing here today is groundbreaking technology. So I would ask you that I will give you a hometown discount, because I am Alex Stein. I'm a lifelong Dallas resident, and I can be your flock hero. And if you want to just try to save some money, because I know you guys are struggling with the budget, I know it's hard to balance, but just like I balance these cameras on my head, I can help balance the budget, and I can be your flock hero.

0: I'm not going to tell like that doorbell camera.
1: Mayor Johnson.
2: Point of order.
3: You can trust me.
2: Point of order.
4: Not supposed to get personal in comments. It's a violation of our rules.
2: I'll go ahead and stay there.
3: Thank you, Eric Johnson. I'm on your side. When you cheat on your wife.
0: All right. So, not to be confused with, well, I think I'll do this when I return. You know, the mayor of Chicago was a Brandon Johnson.
5: Great mayor.
1: He's a great one. He's a wonderful guy.
0: You know, he's the worst.
1: He's smart.
0: No.
1: He's ethical.
0: No.
1: He's the worst. Good leader. He should be president.
0: Listen, none of you guys lived in Chicago. I lived in Chicago two times. So I have way more of a horse in this race than y'all do. You guys, outside of Dan, I don't think, Lummy, you've probably never been to Chicago.
5: Yeah, my family's from Chicago.
0: Oh, they are?
5: Yeah.
0: Oh, well, hell.
1: He's from Chicago.
0: Oh.
1: Our kid from Chicago.
5: Suburbs. He's there from the suburbs.
0: Like Cicero, Naperville. Arlington Heights. I think, still a pretty good area.
5: It is.
0: So anyway,
1: Every time I go to Chicago, I just poop outside just like everybody else.
0: Having lived in Chicago two times, Lummy's family being from Chicago, Chicago's a really, when governed correctly back in the day with Richard Daley and just some of the great mayors they've had, Chicago is always a great city. You know, like Dan, when you used to be a doctor for the Buccaneers, I'm sure because Soldier Field was right downtown, so the Bucs probably stayed somewhere down, close to the stadium.
1: I did a couple trips to Chicago for the Bucks,
0: and I'm sure
1: had a great time.
0: Because the doctors aren't necessarily now. Did you guys have curfew too? Sorta.
1: Hmm.
0: Yeah,
1: it wasn't a hard curfew.
0: But,
1: it was sort of like an understood curfew, but
0: kind of a gentleman's agreement to make sure you're probably in by 11.
1: One time we went to San Francisco and we spent an extra night, and that first night get into like 3:30 in the morning, and the security guy was right there at the elevator staring at me. I'm like. We just nodded, and he didn't say anything, and I didn't say anything, and my dad still found out.
0: What were the back in the day?
1: Somehow.
0: Well, back in the day, what were the curfews for the players versus curfew for the doctors?
1: The doctors wasn't written down. The players was a specific time.
0: I know, but like what?
1: It would be like within an hour or two of the players.
0: But give me a time.
1: 10, 11.
0: So that they want their guys in from having dinner and
1: doing their thing by like 11 o'clock.
0: Yeah, so 11 o'clock. Now, if you were like Mike Evans or like one of the big stars, Warren or you played during the Warren. You were a doctor during the Warren Sapp days. Mm-hmm. Would Sapp being one of the major superstars of the team, would they stretch it or?
1: Nope.
0: Or they would.
1: No, they were strict about that.
0: When
1: it came, they were like the Buccaneers, when it came to times and schedules, they're like a train station. I mean, things happened on time. They did not tolerate tardiness.
5: It didn't depend on the coach because I thought Raheem was a little.
1: Well, I wasn't there under Raheem.
0: Oh, yeah,
1: so Raheem probably didn't care. He was way slack. But Gruden cared because Gruden was punctual. He was hyper punctual. He'd get there before everybody.
0: Yeah, exactly. Again, Lummy, Jim, Highway 73. Now, Lummy, will you look into the James Leonardo deal? And when you see what is his
5: Highway 73?
0: Is that what it is?
5: Yes.
0: All right, so it's Highway 73.
5: Yes.
0: Not Jim, Highway 73.
5: No, just Highway
0: First 73. First name is Jim, though.
5: Yes.
0: Thank you, Jim, Highway 73. We appreciate you, my friend. Back with the Brandon Johnson Chicago mayor deal. Man, this old girl, God, I love this. I absolutely love, because he's the worst mayor in the history of Chicago. Period.
1: He's worse?
0: He's the worst.
1: He's worse than Rahm Emanuel.
0: Yes.
1: He's worse than.
0: He makes Rahm Emanuel look like Hitler.
1: Really?
0: Yeah. This guy does nothing. This guy is a bum. This guy is racist. He hates white people. And now the African American people of Chicago think that they hate him too. Because he only cares about one thing.
1: What?
0: Immigration. That's all he cares about. That's all he cares about is immigration. Oof. Immigrants have more rights than Chicagoans. And when you got, the white Chicagoan probably certainly feels that. But when you got the African-American community calling you out, let me just give you a quick little tease about old girl here. Check this out.
6: And party is moving. You don't see that redistricting? That's getting some of them seats for Republicans. You don't see that?
1: I love how every phrase shifts from left to right.
0: She looks like she's like doing like a boogie woogie, she's in the 70s disco gimmick. You
1: exactly.
0: Know what I'm
1: saying? Lyric.
0: wait till you see her. She's a rock star. I can't wait. I'm gonna try to track her down.
5: Oh, nice.
0: I'm gonna try to track her down.
1: It's funny. Bubba, is it that, you know, a white person says that to him, he's racist. A black person says that to him, and she's dead on.
0: Yeah, dead on. And this, that's what he, this guy doesn't realize. You have your own community that is tired of your nonsense. That, and, man, I think, Lummy, we don't have a celebrity death pool. That's for, obviously, you know, zookeepers, but with no content, they've ripped everything off in their entire life, from their mayor. From their lawyer segment to whatever. But that being said, Ric Flair, I don't know. I saw a couple pieces of video from Ric Flair this past weekend.
5: Not looking good.
0: Oh, he was going to the Tampa. I think Tampa had some type of comp. Some kind of nonsense. And he wanted to remind people that he was going to be there. And, oh, my God. And, Dan, I think he's had, like, some major, maybe cancerous spots on his face removed because you can see, like, some scarring. So you can look into that. But I still think he's got a major drinking problem. I think he's drunk almost the entire time.
1: Oh, his reputation is such. He already has that reputation of being a lush.
0: I mean, he's such
1: of,
0: a...
1: you know, pooping his pants, being inappropriate with girls, and drinking too much.
0: Now, hold on. That isn't back in the day, Rick.
1: That's today.
0: That's living downtown Tampa, going to various establishments, mm-hmm. and having a reputation. He's got like a 4 or 5 establishment rotation. He's got the Pearl. He's got, you know, he's got Jeff's place, and he's got a 4 or 5 place rotation where he goes to either eat, have dinner, or have afternoon drinks. And some of what he has got himself into is he has recently pooped his pants and passed out on the bar and slobbering and completely drunk. And he does this almost every day of the week. So he dropped a couple pieces of video this past weekend, and I'm like, oh my God, I've got to play these. I mean, I think Ric Flair's days are numbered. Whew. How old is he? I think he's 75, 76.
1: Yeah, I'd kick his ass right now.
0: Hey, Alexa, how old is Ric Flair? Dan, do you feel...
5: 77.
0: Is he 77?
5: Yes.
0: Yeah. Dan, I don't know if it's really a good look for you to be saying that you can kick a 77-year-old's ass, because, you know...
1: Dude, Jake Paul made a career out of that.
7: You know, he probably shouldn't have said that.
8: That kind of frank dialogue troubles me.
7: More of the Bubba the Love Sponge Show after this.

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4: Did you hear it?
3: Huh?
4: Oh, yeah.
0: The much-anticipated Clem 64 Captain hockey jersey. I only made 100. I only made 100 of them. Just because, you know, I don't necessarily know how they're going to go. Because they're very, you got to be a real kind of embedded fan to most people aren't going to know what 64 Clem is. A Bubba Army logo on the front. And not everybody's in the hockey jersey business either. But it is pretty, they are pretty cool. They are. But I only made 100 of them, so they could go quick. Or let me, we could be sitting here with, usually we pre-sale some stuff, like our shoes and the watches and what have you. But usually, a lot of times I'll take a leap of faith, like Flasker. I did a leap of faith, made like 150 of them, blew them out in 5 hours, and already ordered like another 200 because, you know, everybody loves Flasker. I don't know if the 100 Clem-inspired... I'm sorry, hockey jersey, Clem 64, Captain Willie, which means you got to be a deep, deep fan to even understand what that means. So only the hardcore fans will get them. Hopefully we'll blow through them. And if we do well, I'll reorder them. They'll be available, I think, maybe Thursday at Bubba Army Merch, Bubba Army Shop, BubbaArmyStore.com. And also, Lummy, like if you're like a couple hundred away on your BARP gimmick and you're like, okay, well, I'm going to definitely buy one of those hockey jerseys. Well, that automatically is. Are we going 79 or 99 on those? Do we know?
5: I don't know. I thought
0: I'm gonna have to get a hold of the merch. Yeah. She knows the price points. She might be able to text me on it. Man, Highway 73. Talk about qualifying for BARP. Highway 73 whipped out his. I mean, he must have a 12-inch wiener. I mean, he just whipped it all out.
5: He did.
0: He laid it right there on the table. $2,000 deep. Highway 73. One time shot. Here I am, buddy. Treating us like we're a bunch of strippers making it rain. Appreciate you, Highway 73. Thank you. Also, don't forget, the views and the follows, and it's already monetized. Deadly Intentions, which, by the way, I tape a segment today with Pete. He's due here about 10:15. I think we have one in the can. I think next week's is the Cartel 2. Gary will be able to give me more information with regards to what we have in the can. I know we're taping something today about a female that was a CIA agent that like did some real bad stuff.
5: Yeah,
0: Gary. I think she just got sentenced like the last couple weeks to like 40 years in prison.
5: Oh, really?
0: Yeah, what we're doing today, and it's a chick. But if you look at the Deadly Intentions YouTube channel, YouTube.com, and then just search, you know, at Deadly Intentions Show. Or you can go to any of our pages. We have links to it as well. But we must have hit an algorithm on the first Cartel deal. Look at 64,000 views.
5: That's great.
0: And the new ones are averaging, like, we're already at, you know, the one that dropped on Thursday at 10, it's already at 5,300. Like, we're building that channel up. Thank you, everybody, that listens to this particular show that's gone on and to be a fan of the Deadly Intentions franchise. If you're not following it, or you're subscribed to the channel or get notifications when things drop, please go over there and do so. Like to get, what are we at? We're at 20. I like to hit 3,000. That would be a nice little.
5: That would be a nice round number, yeah.
0: Yeah, that'd be nice and show great growth. Appreciate you guys. Hello, you're on the air.
6: Absolutely, Bubba. Jacob Engels, remember Anna Paulina Meyerhofer? When I exposed her a couple of years ago, when she ran for Congress?
0: Yeah, you're Roger's friend over in Orlando, and I haven't kept, Jacob, I haven't kept as in good a touch as I wish I could with you, because I am a fan of your work, and you, me, and Roger, I think it was at the World of Beer we had lunch one time.
6: Absolutely, and look, brother, that's okay, because I've seen what Matt Cox is doing, I've seen him come on the program. You've kind of gone from just terrestrial radio to the podcast world, and it's uncomfortable for me, too. We never set out to be influencers, but down to the point, Anna, where the hell are the UFO files? The JFK files.
0: Whoa. Jacob, I think you need to kind of rewind and get the audience up to speed as to what you're talking about. What particular person? I don't know that was, you know, I think you're talking about Anna Paluna-Lena or whatever the hell her name is.
6: Yes, that's right. The esteemed Congresswoman Anna Paluna-Lena. She has been put in charge of disclosing the UFO files, the JFK files. Hasn't done it. She doesn't show up to vote.
0: So now hold on. So let me ask you a question, Joss. You're saying that she's in charge of these particular investigations, but when it comes to vote for these particular investigations, she's a no-show?
6: She's a no-show in her entire job. Meaning,
5: he's saying in general she's missing votes.
6: Files. Missing votes. She has the files. But what is she more concerned about? Policing Congressman Corey Mills. Corey Mills returned $127 million to his district in the same time as Anna Paluna-Lena, elected in 2022. She's returned $36 million. Do you see what we're... This is the problem with our Congress, with our elected representatives. They're more concerned about the social media hit and the social media high than doing anything.
0: So, Josh, let me just tell you this. I mean, Jacob, let me tell you this. I think that the information you have would be brilliant as a standalone show where we could go long form on it rather than just, you know, I have 30, 35, 40 minute, you know, blocks here. I think your information is way more effective long form. Let's plan something to do like a Zoom podcast or something that we could drill down specifically about this particular topic. Cause I got so much, I got the Lindsey Clancy stuff to go through. I got so many other things I got to get to today that I don't want to cut you off. I'd rather schedule something standalone. Me and you do, you know, drill down on this particular topic. Would you be interested in that?
6: Absolutely, 100%, brother.
0: All right,
6: look, sorry to bum rush you. Go on and get on with your day.
0: Well, hold on, Jacob. Let me put you on hold, so let me have your information. We'll reach out this week and plan something, okay, bud?
6: All right.
0: Let me get his information, if you could. Thank you.
5: We might as well. Is he going to include the Noah's Ark conspiracy, too?
0: I don't know. He's a pretty smart guy. He's very smart. I'm just telling you that. Roger Stone introduced me to him. Hello.
3: Hey, Bubba, can I ask Dr. Dane a serious question?
0: Yes, Joe the Supermarket. Go ahead.
3: Thank you. Hello, Dr. Dane.
5: Good morning.
3: When I first came to this facility that I'm currently in, I contracted pneumonia for the first time in my life. Now, they gave me a cycle of deoxycycline, and the symptoms went away, but then they came back kind of quickly, and I told my nurse practitioner, and he was going to order another chest X-ray, but I said, let's see what happens. And then he disappeared for 2 weeks. Now it came back full-blown over the long weekend that we had. And I did get the chest X-ray on Saturday. Sunday, the NP on-call came on the iPad and said, yes, you've got pneumonia again. We're going to start another cycle of deoxycycline. Now, my question for you is, did it come back or did I still have it? Because she said, you can have pneumonia for 90 days and then it shows symptoms again.
5: It can come back, but there's a difference between community-acquired pneumonia and nosocomial pneumonia, which means hospital-acquired. And so your community-acquired pneumonia, doxycycline is the right antibiotic for it. But if you've got hospital-acquired pneumonia or a bounce back, then you shouldn't be on doxycycline again. You should be on a different antibiotic.
3: That's what I was telling her. Because, you know, we keep using antibiotics. It's not going to work anymore if we just keep going to that route.
5: Well, it's an antibiotic, but you need a different antibiotic, something for hospital-acquired pneumonia. It's different than the community-acquired pneumonia. And so when the PA's assistant comes in to talk to you, tell him, put me on an antibiotic for hospital-acquired pneumonia, dumbass.
3: Okay.
0: Joe, keep the dumbass part. You already have enough people at the facilities that think that you're too stiff, so I would ask nicely about it. It's all about presentation, because you already got a reputation of being a dick over there. You got a reputation of being hard to do. That's why you're like on your sixth facility, because they just keep kicking.
5: Yeah,
0: they're
5: trying to kill you.
0: Yeah, they're trying to kill you. I mean, don't get mad. It's a shoot. They're trying to kill you, Joe.
3: I know they are, but my question for Dr. Dane is, that will show on the chest x-ray whether it's hospital acquired or the other one?
5: No, dude. You're in the hospital. It's hospital acquired.
0: Yeah, I mean, where else would you have gotten it?
5: I mean, he didn't get it at the strip club. You got it in the hospital. You didn't get it. So you didn't get it ice fishing.
0: All right, Joe,
5: in the last
0: Joe,
5: you got it in the hospital.
0: Joe, we got to go, man.
5: Answered.
0: Joe.
5: Asked and answered.
0: Yeah, I mean, we got to go. Like, tell the nurse, physician, whoever comes in there. Yeah,
5: Katie Powers summed it up. There's no pneumonia in heaven.
0: Hello.
4: Jeez.
0: Yeah.
4: Other way, yep.
0: Yep, go ahead. You're on the air.
7: Hey. Yeah, question for Dan.
0: Okay, bud. When the show started turning into ass.
7: All right, I called a while ago about testosterone and D pills and things like that, blue cheese, Viagra, and you guys gave me some, you know, good advice. But 12 years ago, I had an anal fissure. And
0: anal fissure.
5: Yeah, it's from pushing too hard when he poops.
7: Yep.
5: Well, so, yeah, hyperactive rectum.
7: In Dr. Eric Nauer,
8: stop Eric calling Nauer. Me on the phone, you mother.
5: You need to digitally relax your sphincter.
0: I mean, I got all these cool-ass buttons nobody else has. I might as well use them, right?
4: Might as well. Right.
0: I mean, listen, guys, you can call in 813-90-BUBBA, 813-902-8222. And we may get a couple of interesting phone calls here and there, but for the most part, people are stupid. Yeah. And I'm going to bring back...
8: This is Evel Knievel, and if I ever see you, you stop calling me on the phone, you mother...
4: I think that guy would have fell for it.
5: Yeah, well, he needs a
8: stop
5: double...
8: Stop calling me on the phone, you mother...
5: He needs double-digit anal stretching.
8: Stop calling me on the phone, you mother...
5: He needs to digitally disimpact him.
0: Oh, yeah.
5: Digitally stretches his anus with two fingers.
0: I got the timing down, too. Not ready?
8: Stop calling me on the phone, you mother...
0: Yeah.
4: Nice.
0: Because it's two buttons you got to hit.
8: Stop calling me on the phone, you mother...
0: Yeah, so listen, as I open the phone lines up, I just want to let you know that's in play.
5: Mm-hmm.
0: Like, you know, if you're going to call in, have something cool. Because I'm not, you know, I'm going back old school a little bit here, where I'm just not going to sit here and drone. And like Jacob, the political guy, Dan, you know, like, that's got to be a long form segment.
5: Yeah, that's a tough one to come in and out of in 5 minutes.
0: Right. Yeah. Right. So I'm not going to, you know, I wouldn't give Jacob the...
8: Stop calling me on the phone, you
0: You know, I'm not politely say, hey, let's do this at a different time on a different format. But, you know, when I got...
9: Yeah, man, can I ask Dan a question? I got about 2 years ago, I got me some anal fissures, okay, bud?
0: I don't know how that happened, but I did. And so I'd like to ask you...
8: Stop calling me on the phone, you mother...
0: Boom. I mean, you know, we get some good ones occasionally, but please do not be alarmed.
5: We could have taken the anal fissure guy and asked him 3 questions.
0: Please do not get alarmed if you guys hear evil. Evel Knievel is in play during all call-in segments. Thank you. So if you feel frisky, go ahead. Hello,
5: yeah,
0: you're on the air.
5: Yeah, I'm going to call up the radio station and ask about my anus.
0: Yes, go ahead.
10: Hello?
0: Yes, hello.
10: Hello, can you hear me now?
0: Yeah, I can hear you.
5: Oh, my God.
0: Can you hear me?
5: Start doing it.
10: Hey, I just wanted to make an observation. I know you haven't got to it yet, but I tried calling in last week. About the Lindsay Clancy thing, you kind of talked about her and Tyler Robinson at the same time for a little bit. And I'm wondering if a precedent's going to get set here.
0: What type? You're talking about comparing the two, or are you talking about...
10: About hormones. Yeah, I'm wondering when they're going to bring up hormones.
0: Oh, you know, I think you have an interesting observation, and that is with the Lindsay Clancy verdict establishing that hormones can be blamed on your actions. One, yes. Be careful what you women wish for, because I think that that might hurt women becoming the next president or becoming the next, you know, breaking that glass ceiling when, you know, you've already established in a court of law that your hormones that, you know, most women get monthly clear up until their mid-50s, until they go to, so, you know, women might be considered crazy or unhinged, and that might hurt women as a species, if you will. That being said, when can men start saying, well, I killed that girl or I raped that girl because I'm on testosterone replacement therapy.
10: Exactly.
11: It makes me more aggressive.
0: Under a doctor's care, which, Dan, there's, you know, TRT,
11: millions.
0: And it's a legitimate business that's FDA approved. Testosterone and hormone replacement for males. Mm-hmm. So when are they going to start saying, okay, a man's a little overly aggressive because he raped some chick and he couldn't help
10: it. Or shot Charlie Kirk.
0: Exactly. You're exactly right. So, man, maybe Tyler Robinson's counsel now, Dan, is getting testosterone levels and, you know, get a blood panel on, you know, what he may have going on hormonally. And if Tyler Robinson is, you know, a little high on testosterone, or which he could very well be because he's very young, you know, right, Dan, if you're that age, you're still producing mass quantities of testosterone.
11: Yeah. So we talked about people that take outside testosterone having, you know, quote, roid rage.
0: Yeah. And
11: you know,
0: so
11: it's a thing. People on testosterone are assholes.
0: They've opened
11: right,
0: up.
11: Lummy?
5: Yes.
0: I mean, I think you guys are maybe trying to chin check me a little bit.
11: No. In general, Bubba, the reason testosterone is not, you know, given without control is because it turns people into assholes.
0: Yeah, like the gym dudes.
11: As a group, just aggressive assholes.
0: But there
11: tempers,
0: are... So,
11: roid rage, so, mean, I mean, big chest, small D.
0: But here's the deal, man. With the Lindsey Clancy deal, now with hormones, I mean, we've established case law that hormones are in play. You can't just pick and choose as to who gets a hormonal pass and who doesn't. But unfortunately, our society will.
11: Because also, it's state to state. It's not really case law's precedent, and it's not going to run as a community standard throughout the country. I think that most women in most states and most women in general would be absolutely appalled at the thought of a mom murdering her own children.
0: No matter what. Then how did the Massachusetts community get it so wrong?
11: Because they're the dumbasses walking around with blue hair protesting ICE and letting illegal aliens into the sanctuary cities.
0: I mean, it's just
11: douchey baggies.
0: It is absolutely sad as to what we've become.
10: No, there's a huge... I've had children myself. 3, actually. There's a huge difference between a flash in the bucket, if you will, lapse of reason with a child where a parent may tip and...
0: Yeah,
10: and
0: but ma'am...
10: Three in a row.
0: But to your credit and every other woman that has had a child and went through postpartum depression and got through it and for lack of a better term, womaned up and did the right thing, and this little lapse of judgment that she had for 15 minutes while the kids were at school, she was able to quickly, you know, get her act together.
10: Absolutely.
0: So for the 99.7% of those women in the world that are, you know, rock stars and great moms and can get through that sort of psychosis on their own, or at least go the professional route and see a therapist and get help, but more importantly, still be a great mom without having to kill their kids. It just this verdict also is disrespectful to, you know, almost every woman out there that's overcame
10: this
0: particular deal. They didn't use, you know, it as an excuse. They used it as an excuse to get stronger and a better woman and a better mom, and they did.
10: Well, in this case, I personally think it's compounded so many times because she's actually a healthcare professional. She should have been able to, you know, self-diagnose to a certain extent. I certainly can, and I'm not a health professional.
0: Yeah, well, Listen, we're gonna talk about this in long form here in about 30 minutes.
12: I know, so. And I jumped the gun, and I apologize. Okay. I was just taking the stab at getting in. Hey, you guys are doing great. Have a great day. Thank you.
0: Thank you so much. Appreciate you. Didn't mean to cut her short, Lummy. That she certainly was way above the evil, you know, evil Knievel
5: gimmick. Of course.
0: Wanted to be respectful to her, a fine woman of three
5: from the panhandle.
0: From the panhandle that you know is kind of dancing with us with how disgraceful and how much of a pig of a human being this that Lindsay Clancy is, and how she absolutely disgusts me. And I want to absolutely fight her lawyer.
11: You just want to bend her over that wheelchair?
0: I don't know. I don't. She
11: violate her with a mop.
0: No, she's disgusting.
11: You don't think she's hot?
0: No, I don't think she's...
11: Come on. She's your style. She's got the dark hair.
0: Nope. Don't try to talk me into what I think is hot. Or I'll start spilling your secrets, buddy. Don't tell me what I think is hot.
11: Let the other girls in jail bend her over that wheelchair.
0: I hope that she does. I got to think that
11: Do you think they're going to Dahmer her?
0: Yes.
11: Oh, really?
0: They better put her
11: in... The guards or the other inmates?
0: The other women that have not killed their children that are, you know, listen, there's Massachusetts stupid-ass soft jury justice, and then there's Massachusetts women prison justice. And those women in Massachusetts prison, their moms, first and foremost, they might have done some, you know, stupid stuff, you know, drugs, you know, whatever. But most of them are good women to the core of not hurting their kids. And even though they're, you know, they did other things, and they will shank this bitch.
11: But didn't they?
0: They will shank this. She's done. I hope they send her back to prison in the interim as to what they are going to do with this particular heap of crap.
11: Did they put the Boston Marathon bomber on a pedestal, though, too, in Massachusetts?
0: No, I don't think so.
5: Not really,
11: And sexy pictures of him and the whole thing.
0: Really,
11: and has he gotten strung up in jail? I mean, has he gotten, not strung up, but has he gotten, like, you know, beat up in jail?
0: He didn't kill kids.
11: Yeah, he killed a bunch of people, dude. He killed a bunch of people.
0: It's different.
11: He's as evil.
0: They put those people in solitary confinement. I guarantee you that, like, the Unabomber and other people that have killed... You know, other people, masses of attempts of life, those mostly men, never women. I guarantee you they sequester those people and don't let them in general pop because, you know, Leroy and Juan and, you know, the white supremacy dude, the guy who runs the biker car, you're going to get killed.
5: Yeah, he's in the federal supermax prison in Colorado.
0: Yeah, so yeah,
11: he has nothing to do with. Okay, he's in federal prison.
0: You know, he's in federal
5: prison. He's on death row.
0: He's in supermax, Dan. There's this place called supermax, and it's like the honest to God, your cell is like the size of our bathroom, but beside the studio. That's like how big your cell is, and you get 23 and a half hours in that a day, and you get 30 minutes outside, but even that's like a dog kennel, and you have to be by yourself. You never have any interaction with any other human being other than the guards, and any time that you're moved from even like the medic, your leg shackled and chain wasted.
5: Yes, he spends 23 hours a day in a 7x12 concrete cell with no natural light.
0: Yep. So let me, this mayor of Chicago has been the worst. He doesn't even like black people. He, for some reason, just loves immigrants. And this is the city, these people are the city of Chicago. And this woman, I love this woman. And let me see if you could track her down.
5: Okay.
0: I'd love to see if I could somehow get her on the air. And Chicago's a big market for us.
5: Yes, it is.
0: Chicago's a top five market for us globally. So we got huge, huge fans in Chicago, and I'm pulling for you, my friends. I live there twice. Lemmy's family's from there. And, I mean, you guys need some type of mayor to first and foremost get the bad immigrants out of your city, give the good immigrants amnesty, the ones that are working and contributing to society, and then get the bad ones out of there, and then try to repair the damage that assholes like this guy and Lori Lightfoot has done for the last 16-some years.
5: And I sent you the stats, because it's the website that it's a tally for murders and everything like that for Chicago, and it's up, but it's a person is shot every 4 minutes in Chicago.
0: Oh, my God.
11: So, Bubba, who are you giving amnesty to? Who's President Bubba giving amnesty to?
0: President Bubba is going to have a 90-day amnesty program of all immigrants that have been in our city and been in America or in, you know, are in the USA for 2 years. You've been in here 2 years. You have a full-time job. You have an employer that will verify your employment and how good you are. You've never committed a crime, and it boom. So if, but you got a full-time job, and I'm going to give immigrant amnesty that you can come sign up, Dan, sign up for a Social Security card so your all your wages are contributing to our tax code, and give you like a 1 or 2 year probationary period, you know, that you have to continue to work and stay out of trouble and have employment verification, and then we'll give you some type of residency or visa or something like that. So what that would cost, Dan, is all the immigrants now that are looking over their shoulders but go to a job every day and maybe have started a family and like aren't causing any problems and are contributing to society and doing jobs that, you know, white guys and white women will, and I'm sorry, Americans won't do, you know, fruit picking and some of the roofing and some of the very hard labor, you know, jobs that we have that these people can't find anybody to work, whereas the immigrants will work. And so, Dan, you get, so these guys don't have to be nervous and look over their, but they're good people. You let them sign up. So all the good people are going to sign up, right? People that are doing the right thing are going to sign up because they don't have any, because they, you know, I'm going to do a full background check, the full everything. And meanwhile, Dan, what are the bad guys going to do? They're not going to sign up. Right? So every person you potentially pull over and can't whip out their paperwork is probably a bad guy in some way, shape, or form.
11: I agree with that.
0: I mean, you know, I mean,
11: I agree with that.
0: Yeah, I mean, these people, a lot of immigrants really do work their ass off, and they want to do the right thing and get signed up and pay their way. So let them come forward and sign up, and we'll pay your way. Lummy, this is quite detailed, yeah. Is it not?
5: Yes, it is.
0: It's called heyjackass.com.
5: Yes.
0: Illustrating Chicago values. Wow. Shot and killed. So just in the month of September, there's one a day. 8 people have been shot and killed just in September.

0: this chick. I love her. I love this woman. And Dan, you're right. She like starts doing the electric slide, like she to the electric. Like she's got unbelievable rhythm.
1: Okay, well, I don't know, cause you're not looking well. You're not looking well at all. You look like somebody that's under tremendous a lot of pressure. And you're under a lot of pressure because you've misled a lot of people. You made people think that they got rights and power and authority that they don't have. And now you got to face the reality of that, right? See, the evidence of that is the mere fact that this morning, while we're sitting here waiting for you to come in here, some immigrant with a head wrap on came and had the audacity to tell me, Danny, and Zoe that we couldn't sit there. Somebody who don't even have the right to be in this country going to tell us where we can sit. That's due to your leadership. That's due to you filling people's head with a lot of bunch of nonsense.
0: I love this woman. I love this woman.
1: So let's cut through the chase. We told you, I know for a fact that I did, that we was coming for these seats. That still stands, sir. All you got to do is look at how the Republican Party is moving. You don't see that redistricting? That's getting some of them seats for Republicans? You don't see that? You don't see how you then had to close your mouth, sir, about all this white supremacy and Trump stuff, because he holding back on that money. You don't have no money, because all the money that you had, you gave it to these illegal immigrants. Yes. And now the feds ain't giving you no more money.
0: Yeah, I mean, if I was the mayor, I'd hire her to be something. Like, you know what I'm saying, relations to a certain, you know, maybe the most.
2: Get her off his ass.
1: Uh-huh.
0: Yeah, she's going to be, you know what, Dan, if I was mayor, she'd be my spokesperson, like the Karen Levitts or whatever.
2: Karen like, Levitt.
0: Man, Mayor Bubba was saying, y'all need.
2: She's stepping down, Karen Levitt.
0: Oh, yeah, she already did.
3: Yeah.
1: And while you still sitting there looking like.
0: Bubba Clem said he don't give a crap about what you think about his immigration policy. Bubba Clem, a mayor, my man, says if you're a good immigrant, you got to stay. But if you're a bad immigrant, you got to go. That's right. Mayor Clem is allowing 90 days for all good immigrants to come and sign up, get checked out, contribute to the code. Meanwhile, all bad immigrants, they ain't going to be signing up. So when Bubba Clem, Mayor Bubba Clem's officers, because I run the city of Chicago Police Department now, when his officers go and ask people for identification, if you're an immigrant, you ain't got your paperwork, then you gots to go. And if you don't got your paperwork, you gots to go. So good immigrants are going to have paperwork, and bad immigrants got to go.
1: Like, you don't know what I'm talking about?
0: I love this woman.
1: I'm talking about...
0: Like, Dan, how do you engage her, you know? Because she'll just dress you right down to zero. Like, how do you even combat this type of swagger?
2: It's weird because in this format, the people just sit there, the council people, and the mayor just sits there and takes it and doesn't really reply much.
0: No, you can't. You can't.
2: Just sit there.
0: That's
2: like
0: why you could never be mayor.
2: Just sit there like a little bitch.
0: That's why you could never be mayor. You could be like, you would be like trying to like shut them off and over-talk them and everything.
2: Yeah, I could have been mayor like 70 years ago where you could just like take a person out in the back and get rid of them.
1: $1 billion. That the Republicans on Pennsylvania Avenue just passing that partisan bill to fund ICE for the next 3 years. We're tired of what you're doing. We're tired of looking at that ugly Obama Center that has displaced everybody over there. And you're proving to the black community that you could care less. In fact, you're proving to Chicago that you could care less. And so at that poll, we're going to show you that we can care less about you.
0: Now, if I'm the guy running against him for the mayor, Dan, aren't you trying to get a hold of her and say, can I license that clip of, you know, can I give you a couple grand? Because you could be like, Mayor McGillicuddy feels that he can turn Chicago around. But what do true Chicagoans feel about the current mayor?
1: Oh, we're going to show you that we can care less about you. You got that?
0: Right?
2: Yeah,
0: true Chicagoans feel this way about your current mayor.
2: It'd be a great commercial.
0: It'd be great. So, Lummy man, Flair, I think Flair might be the next one to go.
3: I'm just, let me, I'm going on record Tuesday, September 8th, 2026, that Ric Flair dies within the next year.
4: Oh, wow. Okay.
2: Well, I hope they take Ric Flair before they take, like, William Shatner.
3: No, hold on.

0: Here's the deal. I don't want anybody to misconstrue this, that I'm wishing that upon him, that I'm wishing ill will to Rick. I worked with Rick at TNA. Rick at one time was very close to me, and then he started spreading all this Bubba killed Hogan type stuff because I was the only one giving people true-to-true accounts as to what was happening to Hulk Hogan's health. A lot of people now, you know, sit there and say, no, you know, Bubba is the guy that was calling it with Dan's help. We were calling it, we called it just like it was, you know, and then Flair, because I was public about, you know, Hogan's, what's really happening to Hogan, Flair got super upset, and I think actually went on like 83 weeks and with Bischoff and other people, and actually Bubba killed him. Like, he actually, Ric Flair has said the words, Bubba killed him. Now, how can me, and I'm not a doctor, I'm not anybody that can have it, make any type of decisions. I was giving people boots on the ground, play by play, real life updates on Hulk Hogan's health and, you know, how it was deteriorating, and it was far more worse than what the Hogan camp was saying. That's it. I'm not a doctor. I can't prescribe medication or treatment or anything like that. And then I did have a doctor that could dig into the procedures that were done to him and the complications that you could potentially have, from the phrenic nerve to all the other, you know, situations, to the amount of opiates he may have been taking, to just all types of stuff. Dan's breaking it down medically, and we're giving you guys real live updates as to what's happening. And how does that attribute to a person's, you know, death? It doesn't. It just gets people, you know, informed as to what's really happening. Mm-hmm. You idiot. So stay drunk, Rick. I mean, my Lord, you need to grab a hold of yourself. Oh, here we go.
1: Booze gambling.
0: Here we go.
1: Guys, weekend booze gambling, strippers, woo! Need advice from the Rolex wearing, jet flying son of a gun.
0: By the way, these are from this weekend. This one is from Friday.
1: On how to handle all the partying with all the booze.
0: Yeah, like anybody like wants a 77. You're like, Rick, what you did, it was unbelievable. And the woo, and how you've made that pop culturally, you know, a thing, and your career, when you are recognized as absolutely one of the best workers in the industry. But like, let it go, man. Let the jet flying and the limousine riding and the booze and the gamp at 77, you got to let it go.
2: Well, I think he's reading his cameo for this one.
1: Gambling and the wild women, just live life, guys. Enjoy every minute. You never.
0: Now, Dan, like, looks like he's had some procedures done on his face, doesn't it?
3: Well, he didn't get his teeth done.
0: Well, I know that.
3: He sure didn't do that.
2: Yeah, he had a melanoma? Or what is it?
3: He's got some skin cancers on his face.
1: Yeah. You don't know what tomorrow's going to bring.
3: He's got more going.
1: Have all the fun you can, drink all you can, love all the ladies you can, and enjoy life.
3: Is that all the slobber causing irritation around his mouth?
0: I don't know what it is, Dan.
3: Did they treat him or something like that? Laser him?
2: $500 a cameo for that.
0: Jesus.
3: Here we go. I could slur through a cameo better than that.
0: Listen to this. Now, this is him bragging about his intake levels, Dan. And, you know the effects that alcohol can have on, what does it get first, your liver or kidneys?
3: Your liver.
0: Your liver.
3: Mm-hmm. So Motrin gets your kidneys.
0: Okay,
3: Tylenol gets your liver.
0: But alcohol gets your liver.
3: Alcohol's liver.
4: Got a six pack to go back to there.
3: Sometimes pancreas.
0: All right, so here is, talk about functioning alcoholic. Listen to this. This is at one day. This is when he was flying from a city back to Tampa. He lives in Tampa. He has for about 10 years. And so this is at least that young. And he just, think about this.
4: I got a six pack to go back to the airport, trying to get flight out. I had 3 hours before the flight left. I went into a bar there and I drank 10 double tequila.
0: So Dan, a six pack and 10 double tequila and cranberries.
4: Cranberry.
0: 10. So that's really 20, right? A double?
3: Yes.
0: That's 20. Yes. So we have 20.
4: And so 10 doubles, right? Got an airplane and drank 8 Bloody Marys to Tampa. Got off the plane and drank a six pack.
3: Oh, yeah. He doesn't have a drinking problem. His brain's not pickled. No, he's fine. He's normal. Man. Most people talk like that when they're 75. He is a disgrace to himself and to the industry, and it's an embarrassment. He should have been packed up and gone into the sunset a long time ago, just like Biden should have, because now he looks like Biden at the end. And it's sad to watch these guys that were so big and strong become such shadows of themselves. And that's the reason that Hulk Hogan was so embarrassed to be seen publicly, because now, he wasn't a lush. He didn't drink himself into psychosis.
0: He might have pilled himself
3: into
0: psychosis.
3: But he was a weak, fragile shell of a man, just like this guy is. And he's an embarrassment to himself.
5: Happy birthday to you. Happy birthday to you. Before the evening's over, may you not disagree that I make love to you. Happy
6: birthday!
0: Yeah. Thank you. Thank you.
6: Ric Flair, bitch!
0: Yeah. Now you're serenading.
3: She's actually normal and cute looking.
0: Yeah, but she, she wasn't disgusted. She wasn't disgusted by it. She was being a mark.
3: Yeah.
0: When I returned week one NFL matchups, did all of us see the Michigan-Western Michigan game?
3: I saw that highlight.
7: Yeah.
0: I mean, is that not absolutely, horrible for college football?
2: The Big Ten.
3: Is it horrible for college football?
2: Yeah. What do you mean?
0: It
2: shows that...
0: There was 1 second remaining.
3: Well,
0: And then they gave it to Okie Doke. Somebody called in an order. The Big Ten, probably the Big Ten commissioner, right, Lummy, and said, listen, we can't have Michigan lose in Ann Arbor. Are you kidding me? Put 1 second on that clock, justify it on a big sink up high spot, and give them at least one more shot at it. I mean, that might be the most egregious call I've ever seen in the history of watching football.
3: Come on. Upset by it?
0: I mean, yeah.
3: I mean, wait. You think the time ran out and that second wasn't there?
0: Yeah, there's different shots from the CBS network clock that had their camera right on the game clock on the scoreboard, and there was 0 seconds when that guy hit the ball. The Western Michigan guy that touched the – he was out of bounds, so the minute he touched the ball, the play was over. And when he touched the ball, it was zeros.
2: It was the longest 1 second jump ever, Dr. Dan.
8: Mission accomplished. Another segment failed.

0: Johnny K to the royalist of royalties, both Hall of Famers, and both having a birthday today. I sent him a little something, Lummy, letting him know I was thinking about him.
1: Oh, nice.
0: Glowbug, personally. Glowbug and Johnny K, the Steel Slinging Madman from Valparaiso, Indiana.
1: Woo!
0: Thank you, guys. Appreciate you. So, week one of the NFL. Phew. I think America's just so ready for football. Like,
1: oh, we've got baseball playoffs coming up.
0: I know, but you know, there's only about, they've played 143 or 142, 100, you know, baseball games. I think there's only about 19 or 20 games left. So
1: yeah,
0: this is the most critical part. The Rays have to go at least 500 because they got a four game lead on the Yankees right now. I think Yankees, Lummy, just got Aaron Judge back yesterday.
1: Yeah, he's activated.
0: Now, that doesn't mean, and here's the thing, he skipped all rehab assignments. Usually, they'll send most of the Yankee, I mean, from Derek Jeter to Alex Rodriguez to the most biggest stars that the Yankees have when they're injured. They usually work them out. They send the player immediately to Tampa because that's where all their rehabilitative and doctors and all of them are based out of Tampa at the Yankees complex. And so all usually injured Yankees will do at least, and correct me if I'm wrong, at least a week or two here at the Tampa Tarpon Single A Club.
2: Iggy McGillicuddy, $20. Yes, they normally do.
0: Thank you. So usually they'll work them into the Tampa Tarpons, which is Single A ball, which has the nicest facility and all. It used to be AAA, but they somehow, I don't know how the Tampa Tarpons went from being their AAA affiliate to their AA affiliate, other than I think that maybe Scranton or something like that's their AAA, and it's closer to the city of New York. You know,
2: yeah, it all depends on the league, too. Like, the Florida State League went Single A.
0: Oh, okay.
2: So the main league of the Florida went.
0: But Judge went right from rehab, skipped all rehab assignments and any triple, single, double A, and went right to the bigs. Usually they'll give a guy a week, you know, somewhere in lower ball just to get their timing and their flexibility and their game legs under. He's been gone for what, 2-3 months?
2: Yeah, since May 31st.
0: Yeah. So anyway, it's coming down to the wire. Do you think that the Rays will win the AL East?
2: Yeah, I think they'll. I think they'll take the AL East.
1: Yes,
0: they're up by four.
1: Mm-hmm.
0: You know,
1: they got the best. They had the best record in all of baseball.
0: No, not all
1: except
0: of baseball.
1: For Milwaukee.
0: Yeah,
1: but all in the American League, they had the best record. Yeah. So they'll have home field advantage.
0: But did
1: the
0: you
1: playoffs.
0: Know that Vegas is still calling for better odds for the Yankees to make it to the World Series?
2: Oh yeah,
0: like the
1: and
0: Rays,
1: the Dodgers over the Milwaukee.
0: Well, yeah, like the Rays are like 9%. And the Yankees are like 18% to make the
1: Moneyball,
0: World Series.
1: Moneyball don't work in the playoffs.
0: Well, so anyway, NFL football is so, I'm so ready for it. Are you guys? I mean,
1: yes.
0: You know, like everybody's going to be, and they're starting it now on Wednesday. Wednesday, Patriots at Seahawks. That's on NBC.
1: Ugh.
0: NBC, that's 8:20 Eastern, you know, so we can't, I mean, some of you nut jobs might, but I can't watch that game. I can't watch night games.
2: And then the next one they got in Australia.
0: Yeah, then they got in Sydney, Australia, and it's 8:35 on Thursday. And I saw the Rams, the 49ers coach was kind of bitching that it's like he doesn't even know what day it is. And when he talks to his wife, he's actually talking from the future, meaning like he's ahead, like. And by his U.S., you know, internal clock, he is in the future. He's a day ahead of himself. And so he was kind of bitching about it. But anyway, so the Thursday night game, that's on Netflix. So if you don't have Netflix, unless you got to get a box. But, I mean, you can't get the game.
2: Correct.
0: The average consumer that does not have get a box has to have Netflix in order to watch that game. Period.
2: I think the local.
0: I think the Niners home market and the Rams home market. But what's described as home market, like a 70-mile radius from their city, or regionally, like what's considered your home market?
2: I think it's regional for the NFL. I think it's a regional. So it would be like for us, it'd be like Tampa, St. Pete, Sarasota, Bradenton.
0: No, but it wouldn't be like all of Florida, all of Georgia, all of Louisiana, Alabama, like that part of the country.
1: The Rams are doing L.A., but not San Diego.
0: Right.
1: And San Francisco is doing San Francisco and probably Oakland, but not, you know.
0: Not L.A.
1: Not L.A.
0: So anyway, Thursday night, it seems like unless you live in the outer skirts of San Francisco or Los Angeles, You're not going to, most of the country is, you know, 94% of the country will not be able to get this because you don't live in the San Francisco or Los Angeles metro, right? If you're in Oshkosh, Wisconsin, you're not getting the Thursday night game unless you got Netflix, right?
2: That's right.
0: Right.
2: Dr. Dan, how much will that mess up the team? Having to fly to Australia.
1: Dude, that would be torture for the players.
0: Yeah.
1: It's 12 hours different.
0: No, and it's a day ahead. 11.
1: Yeah.
0: So your Monday is really your Tuesday, and when they play on Thursday, they're really playing on Friday. So it's 8:35 Thursday night in America, but you're playing on Friday in the... God damn, I gotta think that forward wouldn't be nearly as brutal as backward, meaning when you're going home, you're losing a day. Gaining a day has got to be way cooler than losing a day, right?
1: I agree.
0: Yeah. Gaining a day, you could maybe adapt to that, but losing a day, please.
1: And imagine playing, you know, that football game and then being stuck on a plane for 24 hours
0: of
1: travel.
0: Yeah, well, Dan, since they're on the West Coast, do you think that's why, maybe one of the reasons why they picked these two teams to play there is because they're both coming from the West Coast of our country instead of being like the Panthers in Jacksonville?
1: Right, because then they have to fly to California, right, and then fly to Australia, or go through Europe or go the other way.
0: Right, so you got probably another you probably add 5 to 6 hours on East Coast teams.
1: Yeah, it would be horrible for them.
0: Right. So then no game on Saturday, of course, because, you know, the NCAA, you know, you don't go, the NFL doesn't go against college except for the playoffs.
1: By law.
0: So, yeah, by law. So the 1 o'clock, so let me, I'm going to ask you as an executive producer, I think that we should wait to get into the Lindsey Clancy stuff with Jay here. Because a lot of what I want to talk about is procedural law and, you know, like it would be, I need a law, like the procedure of law and appeal process and, you know, calling out a juror like that.
2: So the 8:30,
0: I want to talk to, and Dan, you're a lawyer, but I want to talk to a guy that has been lead
1: counsel. A trial guy.
0: Yeah, a guy that's been lead counsel hundreds of times in a trial setting. That's way different than some guy that's just a lawyer. A guy that has, you know, that understands that understands jury verdicts and understands jury forms and understands the complexity of a hung jury and understands the system. And Jay's that guy. So
1: I'm surprised the husband wasn't more upset by the whole thing.
0: I think the husband can't win, Dan. So he's elected to not be a part of the media process because no matter what he says, he can't win. Right? Like, you know.
1: Sure, you can say, that evil bitch killed my kids. I never want to see her again, and she should rot in hell after she gets killed by the state.
0: Not everybody's wired like you, Dan. And we're not going to get into that until we get Jay.
1: That slut killed my kids.
0: I'm gonna hold back on the Lindsey Clancy stuff until Jay gets on.
1: Yeah.
0: 1 o'clock on Fox, Bears, Panthers, Buccaneers at Bengals. Mm. How's that going to be?
2: I don't know. That's going to be a tough game. That's going to be tough.
0: Saints at Lions. Then on CBS, I like. Let me. If you go to the NFL site, it tells you even the networks they're on,
2: which is nice.
0: So CBS, your 1 o'clock games are Bills, Texan, Raven, Colts, Browns, Jaguars, and then Fox has got Falcons, Steelers, and then back to CBS for Jets, Titans. And then the 4 o'clock games, these are the games this is the game I watch. Of course, Packers at Vikings on Fox, Commanders at Eagles, that's a good matchup. Dolphins at Raiders, that's going to be interesting. Because is Malik Willis the starting quarterback for the Fins?
2: Yes, he is.
0: Yeah, I'm pulling for him. Cardinals at Chargers, and then the Sunday night game, which is on NBC, Cowboys, well, that's the 8:20 on Sunday, which is what, NBC Football Night in America, something like that?
2: Yes.
0: Cowboys at Giants, great matchup. And then Monday Night Football, which I can't really only play about one or two bars of. That's all I can play. Or I'll get a copyright, Willie. Broncos Chiefs, that's on ESPN. Hmm. So there's your matchups. So,
1: so how do you think the Bucs are going to do, Baba?
0: In my predictions of the year, I did pull one out of my ass when I said Deion would inch by Georgia Tech. Everybody thought I was insane.
2: You did.
0: And it came to fruition. I think the Bucs get beat by a field goal.
1: Oh, just in this game.
0: Yeah.
1: I'm talking about the whole season. I think the Bucks go. I think
0: the Bucks go.
1: Baker's out, gets hurt by game three or four, and the Bucks go 6-11.
0: I think the Bucks have no idea, even though he was old as dirt, they have no idea how honest Mike Evans kept cornerbacks and just, you know, how you always had to account for Mike Evans. I think this will be the first year in, like, what, 13 that they haven't had Mike Evans, mm-hmm. and he stretches the field naturally. He's a freak of nature, a first-time Hall of Fame. He's just best wide receiver in the history of the Buccaneers and probably top 10 to 15 guy ever.
2: Yes.
0: Ever. I mean, he's in that conversation of top 15 guys ever. And they don't have him now. And I think they're going to quickly realize that they made a mistake. It wasn't that much money. Was it? I mean, it was like a difference of like $3 million, $4
1: million. They could literally drag a statue of him made out of marble and would go faster down the field than he can run.
2: That's true.
0: Has he gotten that bad?
1: Oh, my God, dude. My mom runs faster than him.
0: I didn't know that it had gotten that bad.
1: He is so damn slow. If he runs fast, he pulls his hammy. Problem is, if he tries to run fast, he hurts himself.
0: So you're saying they got rid of him?
1: They got rid of him. Good riddance. He's going to suck this year. He sucked.
0: Well, I mean, I don't think I'm going to get into... I think everybody that listens to the show, I don't think we have to get into, like, breaking down the Western Michigan rob. Like, absolute just... Western Michigan got so screwed. Probably one of the most egregious getting screwed plays I've ever seen in the NFL. I mean, I'm sorry, I've ever seen in football. Yeah. Like, this was a straight screw job. Michigan has the ball against Western Michigan. Western Michigan, you know, the in-state rival in Kalamazoo. My good friend Chad Hopkins played for them, like 1987 to whatever the hell. He played 4 years. He was a place kicker and a running back out of Warsaw. Good kid. And he went to Western Michigan. You know, they're in the MAC. They're in the same division as Ball State and maybe Butler. I don't even know who's in the MAC.
2: Ohio, Eastern Michigan.
0: Yeah. Western Michigan.
2: I don't think Western Michigan has ever beaten Michigan, though, either.
0: I think they have back in 07.
2: Oh, okay.
0: And you're gonna look that up, and then if I'm right, you're going to be like, God dang, Bubba. Are you kidding me? A lot of times people say you're stupid, but I mean, you know, you're Rain Man about some stuff. Look it up and tell me right now, immediately, did Western Michigan beat Michigan in 2007?
2: No, currently Michigan is 9-0 against Western Michigan.
0: Oh, they got upset by, look at Michigan 07 schedule. They opened up against an interstate rival. And they got beat. It was in 2007 or 8, and they opened up the season with, like, Eastern Michigan or Michigan State. No, like, University of Michigan. I don't even know. University of Michigan, like, Traverse City or something. It was one of the biggest upsets in the history of college football.
2: I know they lost to Appalachian State.
0: Was that it?
2: I think there was, like, an 06 or 07.
0: Yeah. So anyway, I'm not even going to get into the minutiae and the play. The bottom line is Michigan threw a Hail Mary pass. They're down 12-7. Western Michigan's up 12-7. Michigan has no timeouts. There's 9 seconds left when they snap the ball. The guy throws it into the back of the end zone as a Hail Mary Willie. The NBC television clock showed 0-0. When the guy, a Western Michigan defender jumped up and was out, he jumped from out of bounds, which makes as soon as he touches the ball's dead because he comes from out of bounds. And so he's the first one to hit the ball, and it showed, you know, triple zeros across the scoreboard, and it would have been one of the biggest upsets in college football history. And then all of a sudden they're like, we need to review this deal. Last play under review. And they look at it, and they look at whatever, and they find one of these clocks somewhere that had a – they found, I don't know if it was the locker room clock or it was the clock up there with the scorekeeper or the Big Ten Network, let me just produce a clock. I don't know. Hey, can you give us some B-stock roll footage of 1 second appearing on a digital clock board, please? Yeah, we're coming right up. This is from the 79 Indiana versus Purdue game. We got a shot of 1 second on a clock. They pull that out of their ass, don't they, Lumby? They completely just pull this 1 second on the clock out of their ass and said, due to the fact that the guy from out of bounds hit the ball with 1 second. Scorekeeper put 1 second on the ball, on the clock. So then the Michigan guy, of course, he rolls back, scrambles around, and launches it. This time, instead of launching it towards the back of the end zone, he puts it right at the goal line, and their big 6'5" receiver catches it, and they win the ball game.
2: Still a hell of a play, I mean, to score the touchdown.
0: Yeah, still, I guess. I mean, I guess.
2: I mean, it still took him 50, you know, the 50-yard, you know, pass to win.
1: It wasn't a gimme.
0: Yeah, I know, but the play should have never existed.
2: Exactly.
0: The play should have never existed. So anyway, Lamy, I'm calling Bucks get beat by 3 for this Sunday. And Dan, I'm saying they go 500 ball this year, and I don't think you can go 500 ball because
1: it's, you can't, cause it's not a number of games.
0: 17 games. So I see them winning so, 8.
1: 8-9?
0: 8-9.
1: 8-9. That's what they did last year, right?
0: Yeah, 8-9 last year as well.
1: So if they go 8-9, they need to can all of the coaching.
0: I mean, everybody's gone.
1: All the coaching.
0: I mean, would they even? You think the general manager might be up for it too? Does his name Todd Light?
1: Jason Light, does he take a
0: hit too?
1: Yeah, he's done so many like things that were successful though. It's hard to crush him.
0: Yeah, I think you just go, you know, one of these badass offensive coordinators for, you know, the Niners or Andy Reid or something like that. I don't know. Or do you just go into the cesspool of used coaches, you know? Seems like...
2: The Bucks won't pay for that, so they'll probably just bring up some cheap assistant.
0: Maybe a guy from USF?
2: Yeah, probably. Then, yeah.
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0: Jay will be on sometime. I'd say probably after 8:15 and before 8:30, that little sweet spot. At that point, we're going to probably start really going heavy on the Lindsey Clancy trial stuff, not only procedurally, but the appeal and just what this means.
6: The appeal of the case to the world is still trying to, it's difficult to understand.
0: Right. And
6: why she appeals to the average woman. You think the average woman would care more about her child than another crazy bitch up the street?
0: So we'll get into all that craziness with regards to that when Jay, a trial lawyer, is here in just a little bit, probably just about 30, 35 minutes. Hello, you're on the air with Dr. Dan.
7: Hey, Bubba, love the show.
0: Thank you.
7: Hey, Dr. Dan, I have a question for Dr. Dan. I'm 44 years old, and for the last year, I've had trouble moving my neck due to degenerative discs and a narrowing of the spinal canal.
6: Mm-hmm.
7: I've got a steroid injection so far, and I've been about 12 weeks to physical therapy. My orthopedic is saying I'm probably going to need surgery, two-step surgery, one from the front to clear out the herniations that it's causing my head to go forward, and then in the back, the postural C3
6: posterior
7: T1 dash, yeah, that one, T1 dash T2. With that, how much is that going to, do you know offhand, how much is that going to affect my side-to-side head movement? I know it's going to, I'm just not sure as far as how far down the teeth, you know what I mean,
6: it
7: affects the movement.
6: It's going to affect rotation as well as flexion, and then the left-sided and right-sided flexion as well. Anterior, posterior affects everything, and so it decreases it.
7: Yeah.
6: And so it'll be, you know, harder to look down when you're tying your shoes, and it'll be harder to turn to the right when you hear rats. But it'll take you out of pain.
7: I'm looking for a doctor to get a second opinion with, and I was looking for a spinal surgeon and I saw something about ultrasound.
6: It's not going to fix your problem. Call Tony Marino if you want a second opinion. Anthony Marino, M-O-R-E-N-O.
7: Marino, okay, appreciate it.
6: He's a good guy to look at.
7: All right, appreciate it.
6: Good luck.
0: Do I get a second opinion on my titling of said caller? Do I get a second?
8: Yeah, second.
0: Am I being inappropriate?
8: Second. No. I was surprised Dr. Dan was able to concentrate and answer.
0: So just so everybody knows, I saw this and I'm like, this was so extraordinary and like, you know, almost borderline impossible that I actually looked up if the little Einstein kid was real or is this AI? And it says, no, it says his name is Sebastian, a boy living in the state of New Mexico with his family. He went viral on TikTok and Instagram for his extraordinary ability to... Dan, have you seen this? Have you seen this
6: No,
0: kid?
6: But that looks like a Fender F.
0: Okay, it is.
6: Okay.
0: And so, listen, so his extraordinary ability to memorize, recall, and recreate thousands of brand logos, complex fonts, and alphabets from just memory, once he sees an image, he can do it. He is called hyperlexic. He's been diagnosed as hyperlexic. He began reading at an exceptionally young age, could read hundreds of words by the age of two, learned to write and speak multiple languages in his early childhood. Now, wait. So, Dan, you can if he has seen the logo, he can draw it. And he draws it with a piece of chalk and not even holding the piece of chalk conventionally, you know, like kind of holding it like a caveman. You know, like most
6: like that last caller writes this way.
0: Like most styles of writing probably involve you using your index finger and like your second or third, you know, big finger. That's kind of the standard how you write.
6: Mm-hmm.
0: That's probably how you navigate a scalpel. Mm-hmm. That's probably how you, you know, do anything in, you know, like that's when you're eating the your utensils, when you're using a pair of scissors, like anything that you do with your hands usually involves your thumb and one of your first couple fingers. And so, Dan, this guy, if this kid has seen the logo, he can draw it. Wait till you see this. I got the volume down. Here we go.
4: Bro.
0: Now this guy just screams out a logo to him. I'm sure that the kid maybe has seen the logo and it's not as organic.
6: Just like the horse that counts.
0: Just watch.
9: That's so good. What about Ray-Ban?
0: Is that not,
9: dude?
0: Is that not Dan? Like,
9: dude, John Hancock.
10: Huh?
9: Like the signature, John Hancock. Do you know what
10: it's
9: it looks
10: like? It's not a logo.
9: Yeah, but it's funny. Do it. It's, I mean, it's cool.
0: And I mean, we all are familiar with the John Hancock signature. Mm-hmm. And so watch.
9: I mean,
10: like that?
9: I'm just thinking of stuff, bro. Yeah.
0: Is that not perfect or pretty damn good?
9: That's cool.
6: Mm. Oh,
0: here we go.
9: Disney.
0: Now, I didn't realize how complex Disney logo really is, but it's pretty artsy.
9: Disney, bro. How? Here we go. Here comes the Y. Boom.
0: Is that not unbelievable?
6: That's amazing.
0: That's some Dr. Dan stuff, like next level intellect kind of deal.
11: What's up, Disney?
0: That's like Dr. Dan. Listen, and Dan did this one time, and Lummy, I really think we need to bring it back.
6: Yeah.
0: And one time Dan had told us in medical class, one of his professors, and Dan, if I'm telling the story wrong, then correct me, but you're in medical class, one of your professors gave everybody in the medical class a bar of soap and a spoon, and you were to make the best rendition of a human ear using just a spoon and a bar of soap.
6: Mm-hmm.
0: And that was an assignment, right?
6: Mm-hmm. Sure was.
0: Now, was it just kind of showing that if you could, like, fundamentally create, like, a 3D image, and if you have that skill set in your mind? Because
6: it was two. It was 3D image ability to recreate it, and also soap is fragile.
0: Oh,
6: you have to
0: okay.
6: be gentle. You can't just manhandle it.
0: You can't
6: remold
0: it
6: with your fingers.
0: Now, once you've taken a hunk out, it's like the human body. You hunked it. Like,
6: yeah,
0: right?
6: It's like carving a...
0: Any procedure that you do, if you take too much, there's no going back and putting another glob of putty on it and trying again.
6: Right.
0: Like, so that, you know, so the soap represented the human flesh that once you take it, it's gone. And Dan created this ear that was like Picasso.
6: Yeah, and Snook's Lair, I could do that too.
0: What's that?
6: She asked me if I could carve a vagina out of a bar of soap.
0: Oh, you could?
6: I'm sure I could.
12: You sure? Oh,
0: that
12: even,
0: might be.
12: Even
0: you know what? Let me. Part one was the ear. Part two now is the vagina.
12: What kind of soap do you need?
0: I just dial. I can't get
6: a book. Just dial or, you know, any good soap.
13: It can't be too super cheap. It's going to be too cakey.
0: Here we go. Cadbury.
4: Bro, how?
10: You taught me?
9: I didn't teach you. Barbie.
0: All right, so we'll move on, but I found this amazing.
6: It's pretty good.
0: I found it pretty damn amazing.
12: How old was he?
0: I think, I don't know, I think he's 10.
12: Oh, okay.
0: I think he's 10.
12: Impressive.
9: Yeah, they're so 1995, bro, and 2000, dude. What about Eddie Bauer?
10: Huh?
9: Eddie Bauer?
10: Who's that?
9: Let me show you.
0: So all you have to do is show him the logo. Like, he didn't know Eddie Bauer is like a division of Ford for the luxury whatever the hell. You got the Eddie Bauer edition. Yeah, yeah. I guess that means something.
11: Yeah, it's going out of business now.
6: Is it? Really? What is it? That, Bass Pro Shops killed it?
9: Mm-hmm. Yeah.
6: Really? Eddie Bauer was Bass before Bass was Bass.
0: Yeah, but guess who's no longer Bass? Eddie. Eddie got kicked out of the Bass game.
11: He sure did.
0: Yeah, Eddie Bauer.
6: Damn.
0: What would you do? Don't they say that if you're getting attacked by a bear, you're supposed to play dad?
6: Like it depends. Some bears, yes, and some bears, no.
0: Okay, well, you got to be...
6: I don't know, because we're not in the bear... You know, in Florida, the bears are the size of my dog, maybe. So you could just kick it and it's gone.
0: Yeah, right. If you've seen some of those big...
6: In Florida? They're like squirrels.
0: In the Ocala National Forest?
6: Yeah.
0: Bull crap.
6: Come on.
0: The
6: biggest bear in Ocala.
0: Okay.
8: There's big bears up
6: come
8: there.
6: Come on. It's like a raccoon bear?
8: Black bears.
0: Give us the... Google it. What's the average size of a, you know, Ocala National Forest black bear? Or just bear?
8: Well, it's a black bear. The average male is between 450 to 600 pounds.
0: Yeah, get back to me.
6: Come on.
0: Yeah.
6: In Florida?
8: Yeah. Female is between 250 and 400.
0: Yeah, so the males are between 400 and 600, Dan. A small male, a 400-pounder, would kill you. I know you think you're all that and you're tough and you got a big dog and you're the man.
6: Yeah, my Smith & Wesson 500
8: on their hind legs, they can reach up to 7 feet.
0: We're not saying, if I was to go anywhere in the wilderness, I would have me a gun.
6: Right, which makes sense, or a mountain bike, so you can run away from them.
0: No, I'd prefer a gun, okay?
6: Really? Over the mountain bike?
0: I don't know my mountain bike skills. Down a big, rough terrain, I might take a lick, knock myself out, and just, at that point, I've just given myself to the bear. I'm knocked unconscious. He's going to come eat me. You don't think the bear looks at me and says, man, that's good eating? Look at the marbleization on that.
6: Wagyu beef?
0: Yeah, like a bear looks at you and goes, man, I don't want to be eating chicken wings when I can have a Delmonico.
6: Right.
0: You're a buffalo chicken wing, and I'm a Delmonico 34-ouncer, buddy, with plenty of marbling. Bears are going to be feasting on me. I can feed an entire family of bears.
6: Yeah, you just drive by in your car, they start watering.
0: Dan, I mean, you're a bear appetizer. I'm a bear meal. I mean, you know, like you're literally like those 6-piece pretzel bites, and I'm the full-blown surf and turf for a bear. He looks at me and he goes, oh my God, let me call my boys over for this feast.
6: But if you can run as fast as me, then he goes hungry.
0: Dan, you know that I can't run, Dan. I can't.
6: You just need your e-bike.
0: I can't, yeah, but I'm still not going to, like, if you're going to, like, be on a mountain bike to get away from a bear means you got to have mountain biking skills. I mean, I can barely walk off the ramp of my container without killing myself, let alone, you know, getting on a bike and trying to have to outrun a bear. How about I just pull out my Glock 40 that has like 15 bullets in it and try to, you know, wait for him to get his clock. I got a 45 too.
6: And what, do you see the light of his eyes?
0: Well, I mean, I think my 45 has a magazine of like maybe 15.
6: Are you talking about a 40 or a 45?
0: 45.
6: Okay, you said 40 before.
0: I got both. I got a Smith 40 and a 45.
6: Which one are you bringing?
0: I'm taking a 45.
6: To the bear?
0: Yeah.
6: Okay.
0: I think you might need that extra oomph to get in there, don't you think? That extra 45 that's a pretty deadly round.
6: Yes, so is a 40. They're both very deadly.
0: I mean, so either one. Pick your poison. Have nice hollow points in there, right? Mm-hmm. Have some really nice hollow points in there. Mm-hmm. And I think that if a bear got close enough, if you put 10 shots on a bear, heart and head, I think there's no way I don't know that he can survive that. Can he?
6: Probably not. Bears aren't known for their armor. So, you know what I mean? It's not like they have like really tough skin. They don't have like really tough skulls. So you could shoot a bear.
14: A Walla Walla man survived a terrifying grizzly attack in the Alaskan wilderness, and today he is home recovering with
0: I would never be in the Alaska wilderness without one and maybe two guns. Or at least, Dan, a gun with an extra magazine, right?
6: Right, exactly.
0: I mean, like, exactly. I need like 30, 40 shots up in the Alaskan wilderness. My Lord.
14: Harrowing tale to tell.
15: Eric Wilson.
0: I mean, they got moose and elk and bears. And
6: moose are huge. People don't realize that moose are huge.
0: Oh, yeah. And elk and buffalo and just everything.
15: Wilkinson spoke with him today. We do want to warn you, some of the pictures you're about to see are graphic.
0: Oh, let me, should I... Maybe not play the, because it might show him gotten, you know, half of his face tore off.
8: I mean, this was on Krem too. CBS.
0: I know, but you know,
8: yeah. I mean, Drew.
16: Oh, Danny and I are making a stock on some bulls.
17: Jaden Nakora was with his cousin.
0: No, thank you. I'm out here in the middle of nowhere. Don't have cell service. Got to poop in a ravine. Hell
17: damn,
0: no.
17: Hunting.
0: Wait, let me. In order to get here, do you know how much walking you had to do?
18: A lot.
0: To get to this desolate area? My God, if you're parked over on the other side of that mountain ridge, it's probably 10 miles away.
17: Caribou.
0: I need a four-wheeler. I need a side-by-side or a four-wheeler. That's what I need.
17: Remote northern Alaska last Thursday when he heard a sound.
16: So I turned around.
0: Oh, yeah, I mean, that's not bad. That's just, you know.
6: You got bit in the face.
0: Yeah, can you imagine a bear bite you right in the face?
16: And this bear is just running.
0: Might take
6: you're probably
0: out a
6: bigger because he's so ugly.
0: Might take out a few of my chins. I might want to go bear hunting. Hey, listen, Grizzly, just get up on that chin a little bit. Yeah, get up in there. Get on that gobbler, kid. Get you some.
16: Full speed. As its mouth open, it's growling just like out of the movies, like insane, and started chewing on my face, and I could feel like all the bones crunching in my nose, and I started seeing stars, and I was sure I was going to die. I was just waiting. I was like in a very weird state. I was like, what's going to be the point where you cross from living to like being in heaven? I looked over my cousin.
0: And it sounds like the bear bit his face. Like,
6: yeah, he was chewing on his face.
0: Didn't go for anything but the face.
6: Instead of his neck.
0: Yeah. It's
6: probably why he's alive.
16: By then, he had got out his handgun, and then it turned, and it just ran straight toward him. And I'm like, oh, no, because I saw it just hit him.
0: Usually, they say bears are kind of like leery of humans. They're a little bit, not this one. This aggressive bear charged him.
16: To the ground, I was able to get my revolver out. And as it was, like, standing over him, I shot it in the side. I pulled out my phone, and I took a video for my wife because I thought I wasn't going to make it. I was bleeding so heavily and stuff. And I said goodbye to her and our girls.
17: As he sits recovering at his home in Walla Walla, Jaden believes.
0: Can you imagine getting bit your face bit off by a bear and you record a message to your wife saying goodbye? My face has absolutely been chomped off by a bear. And we finally shot it dead. But I don't know if I'm going to make it or not. I just want to let you and the kids know I love you. My face looks like Hamburger Helper.
17: It was his face.
0: Poor guy.
6: He ate my toupee.
17: It was in the hands of a...
0: I used to have a full head of hair, but the bear got my... I mean, at that point, you can't make fun of the guy's baldness either. Be like, hey, Baldy. Wait, you know why I'm bald? I had a full head of hair until the bear bit off my hair.
6: Scalp me.
0: Yeah.
17: Higher power.
16: God answered prayer, and we feel...
0: Somebody answered something, my friend.
16: Well, we feel very blessed. It just makes me thankful for the days that I have, especially with my family and stuff, that I was thinking about my wife and girls.
0: I got bear face. Hey, what are you going for Halloween this year? Bear face. Where a bear bites you in the face and you make it. Oh, yeah, bear face.
16: Through the whole thing.
0: I saw that on the news.
16: It just makes me want to live my life in a way that counts.
0: And again, Lummi, we're just replaying footage from the CBS affiliate up there.
16: From That's God right. as a gift. And live to share his love
0: All
16: to
0: right,
16: other
0: bear
16: people.
0: Face, thanks.
17: Eric Wilkinson for...
0: Thank you, bear face. Now, Lum, I got to tell you, I'm not trying to say that, you know, me and Pete, or I should say not me, but Pete, has, you know, how he broke down the Iranian war in two different parts on the Deadly Intentions podcast. It's kind of looking like it's going that way.
18: That's not good.
0: You know, Pete said, I hate to say that, and people are going to get mad at me for because they're tired of me saying Pete says, but Pete did say this is not wrapping up anytime soon. The Iranians are not afraid of us. They're going to start buckling down the Strait of Hormuz even more. And we miscalculated, you know, just the amount of munitions they had, and they're ready for this to go. They're ready for this to go 2 years, and you know, by this getting done standards, it doesn't look like it's going to end anytime soon.
6: Well, you know, Russia thought they were going to sack Ukraine in 3 days.
0: I know,
6: and it took them 3 years. And they still haven't done anything.
0: And we thought we could sack Iran in 4 days or 96 hours. And look how far along the line and how healthy or unhealthy is this for our country. I think not good. I think it's not a good look.
18: Especially the gas prices.
0: We're in trouble. We're in trouble right now. Mm. And the American public's, you know, whether you're in a good mood, kind of good mood, bad mood, your day's ruin is based on how much gasoline is. I mean, we as Americans put so much credence into that. It is the lifeline of our country is the fact of our commerce. you know, how much you pay for your groceries is affected by how much it costs to get that diesel truck from the distribution center to your grocery store. And then everything triculates from there based on everything being at one point or another carried by something that burns diesel fuel. And so fuel prices affect everything from your power bill to what you're paying for your bananas and meat. I mean, my God, have you seen how much meat is?
6: Yeah, meat's expensive.
0: God, you got to be rich in order to eat meat now.
6: Yeah, we should all eat bugs. The it doesn't make any sense that the American cattle industry is so decimated. You know, we have fewer cattle now than we've had in decades, and it doesn't make sense. Is it all these people just like bitching about cow farts causing global warming? I mean, I don't understand.
0: It's about
6: is it too expensive to raise them?
0: Yes. Well, but those that do raise it are making a ton of money. But you have to have a ton of money in order to make a ton of money. Meaning you have to have 400 or 500 head of cow to be able to take that to market to really, really, really make a difference. Well, in order to be able to feed and regulate, 500, 600 head of cow, the veterinary bills, the feed bills, you know, you got to pay real life cowboys to herd them up and keep the bulls separated from the cows. And then it's just like it's a whole process, and everything. I mean, inflation's up, gas prices are up. Trump came in and promised that he'd lower prices, and he got us into this war. And I don't know. I think we're in a really unhealthy place right now. And I think he miscalculated on how resilient they are, just like what Pete laid out. And I think we're in trouble.
15: Millions of Americans are hitting the road this Labor Day weekend for one last summer trip, and this year it's costing more. Labor Day airfares are up 20% from last year. If you're driving, gas prices are up almost $1 a gallon from this time last year. That's the highest ever for the holiday weekend, according to Gas Buddy.
18: Over the course of the four-day Labor Day holiday, Americans collectively will be spending about $1.4 billion more on gasoline than they did Labor Day of 2025.
15: CBS News senior transportation correspondent Chris Van Cleve joins
0: us. Hey, Chris, give us the skinny, my friend, before I go into words.
15: Just now, Chris.
0: And come back with a Lindsey Clancy superset with J.D. Acco.
15: What is driving these prices? Is it demand? Is it the war?
19: Well, it's the conflict in the Gulf, as well as the Ukrainian military targeting Russian oil infrastructure. It drives up oil prices.
0: And by the way, guess who's helping Ukraine out right now?
12: Who?
0: We are.
12: Of course.
0: What do you think all their bombs and all of their defense contractors and all of that's all us. All us.
12: Are they paying for it at least?
19: U.S. refineries are working basically at almost 100% capacity to refine fuel. We are past the peak of demand for summer travel. So typically you would see gas prices start to tick down. We are close to switching over to the winter blend, which is also
0: such a racket. The winter blend and the summer blend. It's such a racket.
19: Typically cheaper, but analysts say they expect the higher gas prices to continue because of the uncertainty, mainly driven by world events.
15: What about demand, and what are some of the hottest destinations right now?
0: Hmm. Well,
19: AAA says for most of these are probably for flyers, but you've got Seattle, Orlando, Boston, Denver, New York, if you're looking to stay domestic. Internationally, Rome, Vancouver, London, Dublin, Paris.
0: I'm not getting into all that nonsense. I just wish, man, that this would come to an end. I think if we could get some closure on this, it would certainly be really healthy for our country and, you know, probably set up politically the Republicans' better chance in the midterms. I think Americans are going to hold this against Republicans, and it's going to be an absolute, not a bloodbath, but it's going to be worse than it could be in the midterms had we had the situation or the resolved or we didn't start it.
12: What's your prediction?
0: Mine?
12: How long? Yeah. No.
6: Mine?
0: Mine is a year. Yeah. Mine's a year. Dan?
6: He's going to get it done at the end of this month, and then he's going to have all of October for the midterms, and gas prices are going to plummet.
0: What is his resolve? What handles it? Like, what agreement is in place? Because I don't think if he gets it done by this end of this month, I think we're going to have to lie to the American people as to what the real deal is. And the deal that he cuts is makes us look so stupid and weak. We end up not regulating the nuclear warfare program. We end up giving them billions and billions of dollars to rebuild. And I don't know what the Strait of Hormuz situation will be, but I don't think that we really get more than what we started with. What do you think? You think that they lock down nuclear, that they end the Strait of Hormuz nonsense, and what? We walk away?
6: I think they're going to get money. I think they're going to leave everybody alone using the Strait of Hormuz, and I think we're going to leave them alone, and I think the nuclear stuff's going to be off the table.
0: There you go. Let me. I think maybe we'll have Jay next. See if we can. See if we can get Jay up next. Okay. All right.
20: Bubba, you're hot.
21: Yes, Bubba isms are the best thing in the world, man.
20: It's fun. It's so much fun.
21: Bubba the Love Sponge. We love you, Bubba.
22: The Bubba the Love Sponge show returns after these words.

0: which is great because that's pretty much all of what I got left is, you know, the Lindsey Clancy whodunit. I do got a couple callers I'll get to. Hopefully, Jay's on now.
1: Good morning.
0: What's up, Jay? How are you, my friend?
1: I'm great.
0: Lummy, I'm going to play the Dark Match Steve.
2: Oh, good.
0: He has a new parody with regards to the Lindsey Clancy.

0: Prosecutors maintain she acted intentionally and should be held criminally responsible.
1: Mommy, do you think that Gary Cantrell can make a video of that? It's only a minute five. Like, make a little AI video for that. We make it. I mean, that could, that potentially could do some numbers.
2: I say, yeah, I sent the audio over to Gary.
1: Yeah, Gary, whip up your magic, my friend, please.
3: I miss Dark Match Steve songs.
1: I do too, man. Let's get back on that. Dark Match Steve. And thank you for contributing to Lummy's, you and the after show on Fridays.
2: Yeah. Dark Match Steve texted me yesterday and he whipped it up pretty quick. So
1: thank you very much. I appreciate it. Caller, and then Lummy, we got to dig into this Lindsey Clancy deal with a real lawyer. No disrespect, Dan, but a man that has been through hundreds of trials and knows the ins and outs of. Listen, there's being a lawyer, and then there's being a lawyer that has trial experience. Jay, I think you'd be the first one to admit that. There's some people that are really good lawyers, but they have not had a lot of trial experience.
3: Just like you don't do play-by-play
1: yeah,
3: radio.
1: Exactly.
4: Exactly. And, you know, I just had my 31st anniversary 3 days ago, September 5th.
1: Of what, your wife, or being a lawyer?
4: Being a lawyer. Oh, been a lawyer for 31 years.
1: Really? Yep. Now, when you first came, you started with a pretty big firm. Were you like when you first got out of law school? Were you like a junior attorney? Like, you know, like a
4: I was an associate at a silk stocking, blue ribbon medical malpractice law firm. I worked for one of the named partners, Jerry Newman. I was there for about 4 years before, like you're supposed to. I asked his permission if I could leave. I wanted to join my brother Steven and Rob Adams. And we started Adams, Blackwell, and Diaco, and then it transitioned into Adams and Diaco, which was, you know, 150 people, 50 lawyers, four offices.
1: Yeah, offices in Miami, Jacksonville, Orlando, Tampa, Cape Coral, all that kind of craziness.
4: Yeah, it was Lakewood Ranch, Tampa, Orlando, and Miami. And, you know, big area of the state. We had all the cases for Progressive. It was a great practice.
1: So when you were a junior guy and you were kind of the one of the main partners is, you know, go-to guy, would they ever let you go to trial, or were you the rock star behind the trial?
4: They actually let me do things. So my boss went out for a heart transplant within 6 weeks of me starting as a young lawyer. And my first deposition was a neurosurgeon that Danny literally helped me get ready by pulling out medical treatises, because there was only Medline was the only place you could go online to get research. And so Danny pulled his old books out and helped me learn about a nerve avulsion. And I found my notes from that first depo recently, Dan. You helped me so much with this. So I went to this deposition.
3: He had to carve it in stone. It was so long ago.
4: I did it out of a soap ear. It was amazing.
1: Who was that, Lummy?
2: Jim Todd.
1: There you go. Thank you, Jim Todd.
4: It was a different time. And, you know, I was trying cases for him, with him. He was letting me take witnesses. And it wasn't just the guy behind the guy. When you have someone who's a good young lawyer, he told me this. He said, if you have the right tools, I can make you a great lawyer. If you don't have the right tools, I can't do anything with you. You've got the right tools.
1: Well, probably if you got the right tools as a junior guy, you're going to probably able to go on and start your own firm one of these days. If you get the right, you know, backing, the right partners. But if you're not that good, you're just going to be a case law guy, Johnny look 'em up, right? And just, you know,
4: you're going to be a habitual associate. You're never going to meet a partner level. You're going to be the guy behind the guy forever, like you just said.
1: Exactly. So anyway, before we get into
3: Brian, look it up.
1: Before we, Dan, that's not.
3: That's Jay, fair game.
1: Jay,
3: fair game.
1: Jay, help me out.
3: Fair game. Brian, look it up.
1: No,
3: so he always looks up. Whatever, ask
4: Brian
3: a question. You can ask him a question about the weather.
1: But Dan taking shots at him all the time. Oh. Jay, help me out now. Come on.
4: I have nothing but love for Brian, and Brian has been so helpful for me in trials before.
3: Yeah, look
4: so
3: it up,
4: I got
3: Brian.
4: Nothing to say about Brian.
1: Dan,
3: he asked him for it. That was his.

0: that was his secret weapon. He's a good looker-upper.
1: Stop.
0: Am I right, Jay? He's great at doing research. He's a looker-upper.
2: He's fantastic. Look it up, Ryan. I'm not just going to call him a looker-upper.
3: No.
0: That's exactly what it is. He looks up at everything. He looks up at midgets.
3: I almost feel like we need Gene. Dan is so unhinged nowadays, and we have to have a Gene Lasker disclaimer. I almost feel like I need a Dan Diaco disclaimer because he gets so unhinged. Dan, do you not realize this? Can you take a step back and realize you're a partner at a very, very well respected law firm, and you probably shouldn't be calling out in the average.
0: Look it up, Brian.
3: You shouldn't be calling out other respected partners in law firms.
0: Brian was a great researcher.
2: Dan, he's not just our peer, he's our friend.
0: I understand that.
2: Brian is a good lawyer, period.
3: Damn.
2: And his trial experience may be limited. I don't know what he's done in the last five years. Dan, I have no idea what he's done in the last five years, nor do you.
0: A lot of research, Jay.
3: You need to shut up, Dan. You're pissing me off.
0: A lot of research.
1: God, just poking
3: it's just nonstop. Do you got any shtick besides making fun of Brian? I have you in here for your intellect and your doctor skill set and your limited... Hold on. If you want to rank all three as in experience, you're the least experienced lawyer of all of them.
0: Yep.
3: You're Johnny third place here.
2: Yep.
3: Yeah. I mean, and you know what?
2: Dan can't even find the research that Brian researches.
3: Hold on, Dan. You're Johnny Looker-Upper. You have no trial experience. You are the expert witness with, and that's your forte, is to come in there with a big hammer when Jay has got doctors and what have you that he's doing, you know, cross, you know, depots and what have you, and these doctors start sputing out, you know, doctor, you're the guy go, no. The regular attorney has no idea that this doctor has no idea what he's talking about, but they can't bamboozle you, so you're in there to, you know, hold these guys in check. So, you know, you're Johnny Looker-Upper, too.
4: Do you have to look it up when those doctors start spewing stuff, Dr. Dan?
3: No, I got to think he knows the human anatomy.
0: Not at all.
2: It's interesting, Bubba. Danny is actually the guy behind the guy for me with MedMal. He's been my MedMal mole in the hole.
3: He was your MedMal before he was even a partner, when he was just, you know, Johnny.
2: When he was a doctor,
3: right.
2: I would call Dan and I'd call my father and ask them about the facts of the case. And, you know, they're very opinionated people. Like, he's as opinionated about Brian as he is about doctors. And so you get Dan's initial gut about what he thinks about something, and then you get my father's gut, and then we'd get Uncle Nick involved. And so
3: at a very young age,
2: I was able to bring in some incredible minds to help me not make mistakes.
3: I saw Joe back down Dan a few times. Dan doesn't back down to nobody. But
2: all of us.
3: But Daddy Joe, man, when he was like E.F. Hutton, when he said something, even Dan shut up. He's like, whoop.
2: We all did.
3: Because you'd push him, and then he'd finally snap on you, Dan. And I happen to see one or two snappings that he really put you in place. Sorry, Dan.
0: It's all right.
3: But is it not true that Daddy Joe sometimes would snap on you?
0: Oh, yeah. I mean, we all listened to him.
2: For sure.
3: So, Jay, I hope you can see this feed. This has nothing to do with the Lindsey Clancy deal. This is just procedural law, if you will, and I just got a really big kick out of this because you probably find yourself a lot having, is this kind of like how evidentiary hearings and, like, you know, things that are housekeeping for lawsuits when you have to go in front of a judge, is it somewhat like a kind of an impersonal setting where you're just kind of right in front of their bench and you're up there pleading and it's just you and the other guy and the parties involved, it's just you two.
2: You remember how many times we were in front of Arnold, we were in his chambers, we were up at the bench, the jury pulled the jury out. There's all kinds of times that happens.
3: Right. So it looks like these two attorneys are in front of Your Honor arguing or discussing something, but it's, you know, it's the two attorneys and Your Honor. And the guy on our left, he is, from what I can gather, he's a transitioning a man.
0: Oh.
3: Now, I don't know if he's
2: really?
3: I don't know if he's a woman. I don't know what his stock chromosome is or was. Well, I guess, Dan, you can never really change your chromosomes, can you?
0: Nope.
3: I mean, you know.
0: Well, not yet. Take the COVID shot.
3: Yeah.
2: Not yet.
3: So I don't know if this guy is an... I don't know if this person is an XX or an XY, but I thought you'd get a big kick out of this, Jay.
5: Stop! You interrupt me one more time. You are being held in direct contempt of court. And
3: Jay, have you ever seen a judge get that mad at somebody?
2: I've seen a judge get very mad, but I've never seen anyone be threatened with contempt.
3: Right.
6: I don't have a smirk on my face.
5: Oh, yes, you do.
6: I do not.
5: I am not going to tolerate this from you, sir.
1: Yes, ma'am.
5: Fill out the request. Get the form from our court for assault. You interrupted again.
3: So now the lawyer, smart-ass lawyer, just throws his him, her, his, them.
4: They identify as a man.
3: And so...
0: That's a female identifying as a man?
3: I gotta be honest with you. If that's an ex, if that's an XX, she's doing a pretty damn good job transitioning.
4: Yeah, Robin is
3: right, Dan? I mean,
2: she's still a little bitchy.
3: Well, no, she's very bitchy. Mm. But I mean, exteriorly, that's a pretty good transformation, right?
4: Yes.
3: I mean, still acting like a little bitch, and Your Honor's getting ready to give this person the good news, and then they bring in the two bailiffs. It gets quite physical. Watch.
2: Really?
3: Oh, yeah. I knew you'd love this.
1: Not so. It fell off the bench. Please stop stating things that are not true, ma'am.
5: Sir, you've got a room full of witnesses.
1: I do. I put it down.
3: Now, Your Honor's addressing him as, or this person as, sir, right? And maybe that's what she prefers. And I will tell you this, man, with regards to starting out as a woman and making yourself to a man, she, him, or sir is doing a pretty good job at it with regards to the exterior look.
1: I put it down and it fell down. Yes.
5: You're out of line.
1: Yeah,
5: of course.
1: I guess so.
5: Okay. If I push that.
1: Well, maybe because I'm a transgender attorney practicing all over the state.
5: I don't know what you are.
1: You do, ma'am. It's not. You do.
3: Reminds me of Todd Chrisley.
2: Mm.
3: I hate Todd Chrisley. Mm.
5: I don't know what
1: you do, ma'am. You do.
5: Other than you have just now admitted.
1: No, ma'am, you do. Get out of my face, sir.
6: You may
1: get out of my face.
6: You should leave this guy.
3: Hold on. So this old timer goes, this is like some gun. This is like some gun smoke Ponderosa stuff. This guy goes, you should leave this county. That's what they say at the OK Corral when you're in there. Me and the boys wrestled up together. We all figured out you need to leave this county, boy. And don't let the sun hit you. Like, don't let the moon shine hit you in the ass. Like, you need to get the hell out of here.
0: See, that's why steroids are illegal, Bubba.
3: Yeah. So hold on. Now, here comes
0: the made this rage. Woman into an asshole.
3: Now watch.
1: Get out of my face.
6: These people are my friend. You're being ugly.
1: And get out of my face.
6: I put your hand behind that.
1: Why?
5: Because you're in direct contempt of court.
1: He shouted at me.
3: All right, so Jay, now the judge has said you're in contempt of court. So is protocol that the bailiffs come up to you and they put you in cuffs, they take you back, right?
2: I mean, even in a few good men, Jack Nicholson even didn't fight it at that point.
3: No, Ben Jack, that was one of the best scenes.
2: You're in contempt.
3: Him and Tom Cruise going back at, I mean, you can't handle the truth. One of the greatest exchanges in the history of cinema.
2: And law films, the best law film exchanges you've ever seen.
3: Probably,
2: it's amazing.
3: Probably.
7: You can't handle the truth.
3: Remember the counsel. They get Jack Nicholson to crack. Remember, like he's Mr. Johnny Four Star Willie, and he's calm in the pocket, and then they just get him to flip out.
7: You can't handle the truth.
3: That's almost like the way that Brian triggers Dan.
7: You can't handle the truth.
2: But I had a depo like that recently too. It happens every now and then. Now, as I get older, I've seen these moments. I had these Matlock moments where something happens in a depo and everything flips just like that.
3: Yeah.
2: That's resisting.
7: What are you doing? What are you doing? You're hurting me. You're hurting me.
3: What's the next go-to line, Lemmy, if you're being apprehended by the cops?
4: I can't breathe.
3: I can't breathe. I can't breathe.
0: Oh, I thought it was hands up, don't shoot.
3: Oh, yeah, hold on.
7: I can't breathe.
3: One guy's karate. I mean, what type of, this is like what, Dumb and Dumber for bailiffs? One guy's choking him out, and then the other guy's karate chopping him. Watch.
2: I think he gave him a knee to the belly before they went to the ground.
7: I can't breathe. Somebody go on
2: Iron
7: Run. Please.
2: Please.
7: I don't get a female officer now.
2: So all jokes aside, Bubba, I think Dan's right about when you put too much testosterone in a person, they break. You know, when you look at people that had roid rage, remember those days?
3: Yeah.
2: People that have roid rage, and you'd see it. They'd flip over nothing at a party for beer. You know, it's my solo cup. And they freak out and have a roid rage. That's what that looked like to me.
3: Oh, absolutely. And now we've established.
0: Didn't a woman transitioning into a man shoot up a school? Wasn't that one of the big school shoot-ups?
3: One of the Tennessee deals, yeah, yeah. But here's the deal, man. Now that hormonal imbalance is in play, which it obviously is with the Lindsey Clancy deal, we're going to start talking about hormones and various things like that. I mean, you know, if that should be for men too.
8: Ozempic made me do it.
3: I mean, the fill in the blank made me do it is endless at this point now, right?
0: But I mean, you know, I mean, Son of Sam, his dog told him to do it, you know, so where does it end?
3: But hold on, Dan, there is no case law in the world that will, you know, allow, the dog defense. But meanwhile, we have one of the most public cases we've had in our lifetime now be determined to figure in a person's hormonal imbalance during the act of the crime and potentially be exonerated for a hormone imbalance for something as grisly as killing three of your children. There's now officially case law that, you know,
0: no, there's not, not because yet. It didn't not succeed. Yet. Number one, number two, it's specific to the state.
3: Oh yeah, it succeeds. I have an article that I wasn't going to play earlier of like the last five women in the past 2 years that have been exonerated for killing their children for postpartum depression. There's been five or six in the last 2 years. Women, white, black, fat, tall, all different, make different parts of the country. Some liberal, some conservative, but there's been five or six women in the last fiscal year or two that have been found not guilty by reason of insanity due to being having killed their children.
4: And then there's that woman over the weekend that...
3: Yeah, the one right here.
0: Copycatter.
3: The one right here, the copycatter from Franklin, Illinois.
9: Lindsey Clancy supporter Corey Walsh ended her 2-year-old son's life because a jury did not find Lindsey Clancy not guilty.
8: What?
9: Walsh, a 38-year-old mother of four from Frankfort, Illinois, had become deeply focused on Clancy's case. On the day her son died, she discussed the trial with friends in a group chat at around 12:30 p.m. while the jury was still considering its decision. About 3.5 hours later, Walsh's two older children returned from school. Their mother was not waiting at the bus stop, so a neighbor walked them home. The children entered the house.
3: And by the way, $1 million home. Like $1 million, like a really, really, really
0: nice house.
3: Like beautiful. Something Jay, Steve, Dan would all be like checked up in. Like a nice place. Like a really, really contemporary.
2: You have to be an affluent white liberal woman to support Clancy.
3: Yeah.
2: You don't see lots of African American women out there.
3: Or any girls living in a trailer in Plant City.
2: It's cool to choke out your kids.
3: Or any girls living in a trailer in Plant City.
2: Nope.
3: None of them.
9: Outside people crying after finding work, their younger work, brother Barrett in the basement. A 17-year-old neighbor brought Barrett down and performed CPR. The child was cold and had no heartbeat. He was taken to Silver Cross Hospital, where he was pronounced dead at 4:48 p.m. An initial autopsy found that he died from strangulation.
3: It's just like she was following the Clancy trial. She was upset of the verdict.
4: Oh, and she also said that
3: she killed her kid, and she was talking to her friends about it earlier that day. What's that, Lummy?
4: She says that she was told that her kid was the Antichrist and the devil.
9: Police later found Walsh fully dressed in a
2: bathrobe. And it just happened to happen the same time as the verdict being in a hung jury.
9: Inflicted injuries. Her baby was found unharmed, and her husband was away for work. Prosecutors say Walsh told officers that Barrett was the devil and the Antichrist. She now faces 3 counts of first-degree murder. Investigators are examining her phone to determine how the Clancy trial may have influenced her actions.
3: Anyway, I'm just telling you, the Clancy trial is bringing out all the whack jobs. Bring it out.
2: I have something I learned over the weekend, Bubba, that may explain why this jury was hung. And that is Massachusetts is one state of the entire 50 states that allows for, this is not an affirmative defense, meaning I, the defense, have to prove affirmatively that she was suffering from a postpartum psychosis. And this postpartum psychosis is what was the result of what resulted in the death. And that's my affirmative defense. In Massachusetts, they flip the burden, and now they change the burden of proof to the prosecution to prove the absence of it. They have to prove the negative that she was not in a criminal in a postpartum psychosis at the time that she murdered the children. It's a big deal to flip an affirmative defense and make the prosecution prove the negative. With that said, I would have put this woman behind bars 10 out of 10 times. Because of what I know that she did. It's unbelievable. Well, this is the darkest person I've seen in so long.
3: But hold on, Jay.
2: It's unbelievable.
3: Before we're going to go to words and we're going to come back. Then procedurally, the way the defense has raised hell, called out Your Honor, threw a Doug Flutie type Hail Mary pass into the Supreme Court of Massachusetts, all types of, you know, stuff, and then, you know, goes on record with calling out the lone juror. Isn't that like procedurally in law and within the law, you know, rules of law, when you're in a trial setting, isn't the identity of a juror or who votes what way, you're not supposed to disclose? That's not public knowledge unless the jury foreman and the people of the jury want to speak after the verdict. But for a defense attorney who feels like he's throwing a fit because he didn't get his way, isn't that all about being a jury, is to be able to vote with your, you know, with your conscience and to be able to have deciphered the information that they gave you, and you can vote any way you want because that's your right as a juror?
2: You must vote with your conviction of what you believe. And for him to
3: call
2: walk
3: him
2: out of that courthouse,
3: he called the guy out.
2: I lost such respect for him. You remember, I was respecting on him because he's really done a hell of a job in the courtroom. But what he's done out of the courtroom is, in my opinion, sanctionable. He said she deserved that acquittal. What acquittal?
3: Yeah, what acquittal?
2: There was no acquittal. And then he calls out the juror.
3: How does a community, Jay, we have to go to words running way late. How does a community get it that, I can't say get it that wrong because it's their own opinion, but how can the community of Massachusetts and little Plymouth, Massachusetts have such a different look at this crime than the rest of, for the most part, the rest of America? Like, how can they have it? We're talking about 11-1. This wasn't a, you know, 6-5. You know, this wasn't a, you know, none of that. This was an 11-1. How can we have it so wrong? And what are they seeing that we're not?
2: The pool of jurors is way more liberal than the pool of jurors you'd get in Hillsborough County. I mean, just by definition. The things that they believe, those jurors in Massachusetts, in Plymouth, Massachusetts, are much different things than people here believe in as a matter of, like, natural course. And so they're more receptive and open-minded to things like this because they want to find a reason to find this poor victim innocent because she just murdered her three children. I mean, we need to find her innocent. And so it's a product of the community. These, like, community standards with First Amendment, this is like community standards. I would love to be flown in there and prosecute this bitch. I can't even believe it. It makes me so angry when I see all the things that she did that deliberately and with intention and malice aforethought to kill those four children. You know, I just learned she took a call in the middle of it. A text or a call in the middle of it.
3: I wish, we have to go to words, I wish, Jay, the state of Massachusetts would bring two people up there. You and Kevin. Man.
2: I'd love to go up there.
3: Can you imagine you and Kevin?
2: For 18 minutes, I'd be on my knees with a band and a little baby.
3: Have Kevin joking.
2: And I would do it for 18 minutes straight. And the jury would be bawling because it's the most murderous and heinous thing I've seen for some time. I mean, the Andrea Yates thing was terrible, but she put her car into the water. This woman systemically, with malice aforethought, one by one, individually,
3: starting with the oldest for the one that could run away when he was figuring out what's happened. So she started with the oldest and worked her way down based on their ability to escape. Did you know that?
2: I do. And psychosis doesn't, you don't hear a voice once. That's not the way it works. You hear voices.
3: Trust me, we know.
2: Months.
3: We deal with Dan Daly. We know how many. We know how psychosis goes.
10: 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The Bubba the Love Sponge Show returns after these words.

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3: Bubba the Love Sponge.
0: I mean, it's looking like Brian can't do Friday the 25th, so we'll have to see what we can do there.
5: Yes.
0: He's going to let us know about Dan's availability for the 24th. So, Jay standing by from the Enclave, and today is, I mean, how do, I think most of the world is talking. I like how they sneaked it in on a Friday, Labor Day weekend, could sneak it right in there. Here is Lindsey Clancy when the medical examiner or whoever discovered the, or the person that did the autopsies, or they're describing the injuries from the three kids, and she erupts and can't take it. But you didn't have a problem with choking them out. And Jay, what was it? 6 minutes? It was 6 minutes.
6: 18.
0: Yeah, 18 total minutes.
6: 18.
5: Jeez.
0: 18 total minutes amongst three kids. And so you didn't show these emotions when you were doing that, but when, you know, read on the record within the court system as to the injuries your children sustained, they had to take a recess during the court proceedings because you couldn't compose yourself.
5: In the phone call, she called her husband back in the middle of killing them.
6: Right.
5: Like, her husband called with a question from CVS, and she called
6: him
5: back.
6: How about that? Yeah, the voice told her to answer.
0: Yeah, call him, clarify what his, you know, what he needs, and then let me get back to Kellen.
5: Yes.
0: It'd be interesting that she was in between kid one and two, between kid two and three. Had she just
6: Bubba, I would have been on the floor and stopped. Kevin would have called me. I would have had my phone in my pocket. Kevin would have called me. The phone would have ringed. I would have stopped choking for a second, said, oh, hey, honey.
0: Yeah, yeah. I'm just choking.
6: I need some jam and some peanut butter. Jiffy, please. Not Peter Pan.
0: Yeah.
6: Okay. Thank you. Yeah. Choke you out.
0: So while they're reading the graphic testimony of her children's autopsies, which this is, you know, in reality, what her children died from, deemed by a medical professional, she couldn't handle it. And Your Honor, I think, did a 10 or 15 minute recess. Listen to this.
7: What did you observe during that external examination?
8: The external examination of Cora, I saw evidence of medical intervention. She was intubated, had various EKG pads and defibrillator pads on her body.
7: What about injuries?
9: All right, counsel, could...
0: See, the jury felt sorry for her. I would have disliked her even more carrying on like that.
6: I would have mentioned that in my closing argument.
0: Yeah.
6: I would have said, you remember when she was so distraught? Where were those feelings when she was killing her babies? They weren't. She's guilty. She knows it. That's why she's crying. She can't even stand to see what she did. How can you let her go?
9: We're going to take a break this time. All right?
6: And give me 5 minutes and I'll give you a good Clancy defense close too, Bubba, by the way.
0: Oh, really? Fantastic.
6: Are you kidding me?
0: So here's where the judge comes out and declares a mistrial. I'm just trying to, like, chronologically, let me kind of go with how it went and then people breaking it down and what have you. This is kind of procedurally how it went. This is when the judge now has officially declared a mistrial. And so, Jay, initially, I couldn't understand why the defense was so mad, because I'm thinking, man, that's your best day in court is a mistrial. For the state have to take another swing at it. I didn't know that it was 11-1, and they were that close to walking. Like, I didn't know that they were on the right side of the vote. I thought that they were just, you know, holding on that maybe it was 11 guilty and one she didn't do it. But realistically, we had it completely ass backwards, us normal thinking people. It was 11 not guilties, one she did it. I'm like, in the hell?
6: That's the way it was?
0: Yeah.
6: Because I was thinking the same thing. I'm like, he's coming out. He's assuming that the one holdout is for her.
0: Right.
6: And
0: I'm like, man, you know,
6: first of all, as a defense lawyer, that's a victory. What he did was 100%. He didn't have to win. A mistrial is an absolute victory for the defense. They didn't prove anything.
0: Especially when your client's facing life in prison.
6: 100%.
0: To get another shot at it, I don't know. I mean, I don't know. Now, Jay, I think it gets hung again.
6: You can negotiate a settlement and say, look, you guys want to go try another case and look like a bunch of clowns?
0: Now,
6: she's going to raise another $1 million. We're going to get her off again.
0: Jay, let me ask you a question. So, like, with regards to the state, do they take another swing at it, or do they maybe change the charging docs so they're not so heavy-handed and they go, okay, you know, in our best-case scenario, based on 11, getting our ass kicked 11-1, that kind of shows maybe potentially what the jury pool of this particular community is thinking, let's go with a lesser charge of like second degree manslaughter or something
6: like
0: that.
6: That's on the table. Yeah, that's definitely on the table. I heard that that's one of the things they're discussing. And so, you know, if you're the salty old dog, you say, look, now we're going to negotiate something in the second degree or in the manslaughter area, and we're not looking at life and we're not looking at the death penalty and see what kind of a really aggressive deal you could negotiate on her behalf
0: I think the state, having got their ass kicked so bad, Jay, I think they come back with like a 10 to 15 gimmick, even though I think that, in my personal opinion, she should be facing the death penalty at this point. That's how I score this out. But I don't live in Massachusetts, and I'm not part of their liberal, you know, wearing blue hair thinking as to, you know, what flies in Florida doesn't fly in Massachusetts and vice versa. And so this is where the judge procedurally announces there is a mistrial.
4: Heavy heart that we report we are unable to come to a unanimous decision and will not be able to.
10: I believe that this is a situation where there is a clear and present danger that this individual, for some reason...
0: So, Jay, I don't understand how this guy here, Lindsey Clancy's counsel, salty old dog Kevin, how he can call out a single juror at this time in open court when basically your opinion and how you interpret this is your absolute right as a jury to score this however way you think. And nobody can take that belief away from you. And this guy calls him out to the point where, like, wants him thrown off the jury and bring another in, and doesn't want the jury released, and he's going to petition the Supreme Court and everything. Mm-hmm. I
6: mean, think of the pressure that juror was under.
0: Yeah, and think about the pressure
6: for days.
0: Or for the rest of his life.
6: They want to dox him. They want to disclose the person's name.
0: And you know they will. They absolutely will.
10: Don't know. But is taking a position that's intractable, regardless of proof beyond a reasonable doubt. So I want an opportunity to take an appeal to the single justice if the court will afford us that opportunity.
0: And I think
6: so. We already know it's one of the four men because he said
0: three men.
6: So three men. Excuse me. Yeah. So we know it's one of the three men.
0: Yep.
6: So there you go.
0: There you go.
6: It's pretty easy to figure it out now.
4: How much time do you need to do that?
10: I'd have it filed today and argue.
0: So you request for a time to seek an emergency stay. So, Jay, what is he asking for at this point?
6: He's asking for a mistrial based on what he perceives to be juror misconduct. He thinks this one juror who's standing to their convictions is somehow not following the law, when what you're doing is following the law, which says you believe in your heart what your convictions are. And you're looking at the facts without regard to emotion and trying to be factual. And so this person had a conviction that there was reasonable doubt. And to put pressure on that person when that's the established basis of our system.
0: Fundamentally is your juror's right to feel any which way you want. That's the beauty of being of our judicial system. Nobody can persuade other than how you feel the state and the defense brought the trial to you,
6: right?
0: And who did a better job at doing, you know, whatever,
6: with the presumption of innocence. It's a big part of our jury system. It's why the system in the United States, our justice system, is better than any justice system in any other country, because we have that presumption of innocence. And with that presumption of innocence comes a heavy burden on the prosecution. And that's why even in a case like this, where it seems so clear to us that the prosecution must meticulously establish every element of the crime, or the person who's presumed to be innocent is innocent. And so that's the way the justice system should work. And so when you have a juror that follows the law and your client's not found guilty, I just don't understand it. Now, there is a procedural basis for it, Bubba. As you know, sometimes we ask for mistrials. We don't expect we're going to get it. But if I didn't ask for it, I've lost the procedural basis to appeal it.
0: Sure.
6: And so some of this is basis for appeals. And
0: some of this is setting up as appeal.
6: For sure.
0: Right.
6: Absolutely.
4: Saturday?
10: They would do it on an emergency, yeah. I mean, I can try.
4: So we're going to tell this jury to come back tomorrow? I'm just trying to understand. I don't care. The reason I'm asking it, I know, but as they're walking in, you're asking for this. I'm just trying to find out what it is that
0: you're... I mean, Jay, the judge had every right to shut this down, but he allowed it, right? He could have said, no, I'm not granting that, uh-uh. Or does that make it more appealable now?
6: He's listening. He's trying to understand. If you ask the questions, you hear, listen to what he's asking. It's like, I'm just trying to understand what you're asking for.
4: Asking for.
10: What
4: that's
10: I'm asking
4: all.
10: For is time to file a single right. justice appeal for this travesty. That's what I'm asking for.
0: Travesty. Hmm. Now, I think that that's not necessarily the right word you're going to use when a lone juror is held out for how they interpret the law that you've presented. It's not a travesty. It's their right.
6: Right.
4: So you're asking for an emergency stay at this point?
10: Yes. And the jurors don't have to come back tomorrow. They can be told that they don't even have to come back if I lose the motion. But if I win the motion, then obviously they would have to come back Tuesday.
0: And come back for what? And then you want replace? Is he looking to replace the one juror that he didn't get his way with and then throw in an alternate juror? And then what? Now, the alternate jurors, did they all watch the case? I mean, like, doesn't there come a point where the judge dismisses the alternate juror? When they go into deliberation?
6: Usually, oftentimes they will, but not in a case like this where the deliberations are going to take a while. They're often going to keep an alternate at least around.
0: During deliberations?
6: Yep.
0: So the alternate jury's in the jury room?
6: It depends on the state.
0: Right.
6: If they had to try to catch up on those 38 hours.
0: Yeah, I was going to say. Here's more of Kevin Reddington, the defense attorney for Lindsey Clancy, petitioning the court. This all went down Friday afternoon.
10: Clearly, Judge, we have
0: the wide net of blame that he casts is disturbing.
10: A person who under the
0: to call out a juror. Jay, you're supposed to be anonymous. They're not supposed to photograph you, not be on TV. Now, after the jury, after you have served your duty, the judge will release you from your duty, and you can go talk to the media, and you can do anything pretty. You can write a book. You can do whatever you want after he releases you. But never while the proceeding can the defense call out a juror's identity and how they potentially voted. I never knew you could do that on record.
6: When I heard his statements in court and outside of court, I thought this stuff's sanctionable in my mind.
10: A person who, under their oath, stood in front of you yesterday.
0: He's basically, this guy is calling this juror a liar.
6: Right.
0: Jay, I'm not an attorney like you, but I've seen I've been part of and seen my share of court proceedings, and I've never heard a situation where the defense attorney or lead counsel, whether you're on the prosecution or defense side, that basically can call a juror a retard and a liar. He's a retard because he couldn't interpret your instructions, and he's a liar because he didn't follow your instructions. Well, I mean, that's a pretty wide net you're casting, and it might be somewhat illegal. Like Jay said, it might be sanctionable.
10: Hmm. You did the individual voir dire, and according to this information, under oath, looked you in the eye and lied.
0: You're calling a juror a liar. Like, how is that not get the hell out of my courtroom? I'm holding you in contempt for you to try to call out a juror as a liar. You said
6: and you're
0: that.
6: Calling the judge out as someone who doesn't know how to catch a liar.
0: Right, right.
6: I've been involved in a trial where the judge brought every juror in the room to discuss issues with them and make sure that none of them were affected by issues that had occurred. And the judge accepted the answers that were given.
0: Yeah.
6: Because the judge is supposed to be the arbiter of truthfulness.
0: Listen.
10: That he would be able to apply the law to the facts as you asked him. And based on this note from this juror, it clearly and unequivocally indicates that they are basically 11 to 1, and this person will not apply reasonable doubt to the evidence to return a not guilty verdict.
0: He doesn't have to. He doesn't have to vote the way you think he needs to vote. He can vote with however he feels, you know, needs to go. Like, I cannot believe I've never seen a juror called out. And I've seen many a jury, 11 to 1s, 10 to 2s, and never do the 1s or the 2s get called out. They just accept that's how it went.
10: You did it yesterday. You did it soft. You didn't do it.
0: So listen to this, Jay. At this point, he's calling the judge.
6: You did it soft?
0: Yeah, listen.
10: You did it yesterday. You did it soft. You didn't do it forcefully. And
11: what do you want me to do?
10: I want
11: get
10: you to
11: a,
10: tell
11: get a brass story. Band? I read the instruction as written by the SJ.
0: Man, you wouldn't do that to a Chet Tharp. Or a figure out, you wouldn't do that with the judges down here. You come out and you're going to call a judge soft and that he didn't read the jury instructions, you know, I guess harshly.
6: I won't be doing
0: enough.
6: That this afternoon. That's not part of my arguments for my hearing this afternoon.
0: Because you're going to be answering to the bar in Tallahassee real soon.
6: I mean, the judge is always like right.
11: This. JC, I'm not going to do a further inquiry of this juror over the defendant's objection. And at that point, my inclination would be to bring the jury back. If my thought would be, though, to remind them that it's their duty to accept the law as I give it to them.
10: I would ask that you not instruct the jury that they cannot indicate anything. And I understand why. Traditionally, we tell jurors, don't let us know what your division is or what your split is.
0: He's asking for the actual scorecard.
6: I'm blown away.
0: Which, like, Jay, I mean, here's a guy that's been part of, you know, hundreds of trials, and Jay's blown away by the procedure this guy was allowed to travel down.
10: But in this case, I'm concerned that if you do that, that foreperson is going to feel that is some type of, that she violated something and might feel that Your Honor is kind of coming down on her not to do that. And I think it's too delicate right now a situation. And in addition, and finally, I would ask that you not just give them, as I described it yesterday, a soft inquiry, will you listen to my instructions? I would ask that you specifically direct their attention to proof beyond a reasonable doubt and re-instruct them on.
0: I mean, this just sounds like a guy that didn't get his way.
6: Yep.
0: And he's throwing an absolute fit, and he's on the borderline of being unethical and potentially, you know, illegal, or maybe facing, you know, like Jay said, the thing that lawyers are most afraid of is when you bring the word sanctions. Like, that's like, that's the worst for an attorney.
10: And that forcefully.
11: I think I did that yesterday, didn't I?
12: Yes.
10: You did it yesterday. You did it soft. You didn't do it forcefully. And I'm asking, maybe
11: what do you want? What do you want?
0: This is the last one. Let me, before we go into words.
5: Can I ask, if they try to retry it, can they do another jury trial?
0: Oh, yeah, it has to be a jury trial.
5: So it has to be, but like, how is it going to be to get, you know, 12 people?
0: Well, they're going to have to, first of all, Jay, I think they're going to learn from their mistakes and the jury will be sequestered. They have to do that.
6: They have to.
0: And then secondly, you know, Lummy, the prosecution has to realize we got our ass kicked in the case that we brought forth. So where did we get our ass kicked? And maybe we overcharged and we don't necessarily agree that we should give her a softer sentence, but it's looking like the hard sentence, we got our ass kicked on.
6: Yeah. So or there's, you know, a new judge. You know, they do like the Melendez brothers. They learn where their mistakes are. They charge again. And the new judge doesn't necessarily let all the same evidence in. I believe this judge is retiring in the next year. And so, new judge, new trial, new evidence.
0: I think the judge said he'd like to do it by the end of the year.
6: He would try. I don't know that it's physically possible to do it, but if he doesn't do it by the end of the year, he's out, and then you got a new judge making decisions.
0: Yeah. When we returned, Lummy, then the shenanigans happened outside of the courtroom with this defense attorney, you know, basically bitching and carrying on, and then the influx of different talking heads talking about we're on a slippery slope. Ladies, be careful what you wish for, because if we're now going to not charge a woman for killing her three kids based on a hormonal imbalance, imbalance, you know, that's not probably long-term good for women and women's power and women breaking through the glass ceiling and becoming the president and being able to run a major corporation and make, you know, split decisions that could affect your stockholders or potentially, you know, your country if you're a politician. If hormones are now in play, you know, the guy that rapes a girl and he was on testosterone replacement, can you not, you know, you could, that would have an argument saying, hey, listen, he was roid raging. His testosterone levels are 3,000 when the average male is supposed to be 1,100. And he was out of his mind. He and hormonally, he didn't know what he was doing. I mean, this is a very slippery slope that they're creating.
5: So it looks like it can go to a bench trial if they reduce the charges.
0: Yeah. So Jay, I think the only way the only way in Massachusetts that it goes to a jury trial is if it's first degree murder.
6: I would say it has to be normally. It has to be requested by the if he agrees to a bench trial. We have a right to a jury trial in every state in this country. If he demands a jury trial,
0: well, he
6: can get a jury trial
0: because he could because the prosecution could dance with a judge. Yep. It's tougher to dance with 12 people than it is one.
6: But this charge doesn't allow for a bench trial. And so what Lummi's saying is if they do a lower charge, a bench trial would be possible if Kevin Reddington would allow it, which I would be shocked.
0: No,
6: if
0: a jury trial
6: this to go to a bench trial.
0: A jury trial is in his advantage, absolutely.
6: Right.
0: Especially
6: and for the listeners, a bench trial means judge only.
0: Yeah, yeah, exactly. Let me. We'll continue to dig into this when we return.
12: Don't be mad at him, dude. Be happy for him. He would be happy for you.
13: Yep, they got it all figured out.
14: Oh, no, I'm happy for him. I'm so happy for him that I would like to beat him with my happiness.
13: Bubba the Love Sponge returns after this.

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3: The murder trial against Lindsey Clancy is finally over. Clancy's defense team petitioned the state Supreme Court. They argued Clancy was over-medicated and experienced.

0: Prosecutors maintain she acted intentionally and should be held criminally responsible.
1: Tuesday, September 8th, me, Lami Chediako, Macho Man, Gary Cantrell on the video. Maybe Gary can make that a little AI that up and make it cool.
2: It's pretty good.
1: It's really good.
2: Steve can hit the notes. You know what I mean? One of some of the people that tried to do parodies just can't sing and can't hit the notes. I mean, that sounds
1: excellent. Sounds great.
2: The lyrics are awesome.
1: Good job, Dark Match Steve. Thank you, my friend. Here is the defense attorney addressing the media outside of the courtroom Friday.
3: They know that they were robbed by one man.
1: See, Jay, I just don't know how you can publicly out a juror like that. I've never known that would be like, that's highly unethical and borderline, I think, illegal as a lawyer, is it not?
2: I don't think it's okay myself. When I saw this live, I was in Costa Rica, I was screaming at the television.
3: They know that they were robbed by one man for whatever his agenda was.
1: Whatever his agenda was, is the fact that you're a juror and you can make any decision you like, as long as, you know, you haven't been, you know, like somebody's been in communication with you or you're throwing it, you know, like if it's, you know, your genuine heart and your disposition, then there is no right or wrong answer as a juror.
3: Who stole 7 weeks of the life of these other jurors.
1: I'm glad that his life doesn't matter and 11 of those other people do, but this one guy's life that you have now single-handedly, you know, exposed is, you know, you're calling him unethical, you're calling him stupid, you're calling him, you know, a liar, you're calling the judge a liar, you're calling the judge soft.
3: That was so attentive, so beautiful, so wonderful, and listen to this evidence. And you could see how defeated they were sitting there. And I got a funny feeling that they would have gone on for another week if they had to. So I hope that guy can sleep well at night.
1: Man! I mean, Jay, is that not doxing without kind of... I mean, that's doxing, isn't it?
2: When he's doxed, they're all going to have an emotional reaction to him because of what he just said. Like, and it was fact.
1: And what if something would happen to this guy? What if this guy's house gets burned down? What if this guy gets screwed with because the small community that he lives in all knows, you know, who's was on the jury and who wasn't? Judge is pretty much kind of, with, for lack of a better term, kind of in a roundabout way, a call to action, kind of doxed him.
2: Yeah, and you could imagine something like that happening in the way today's society is.
1: Oh,
2: the political violence that we see. We've already seen a copycat murder within, you know, 72 hours of the mistrial.
1: I mean, what would happen
2: to this person? I'd be in fear for my life.
1: The guy that shot and killed Charlie Kirk was because he disagreed with Charlie's stance on all type of evangelical issues. But he killed Charlie based on not having the same opinion Charlie has. Well, I mean, there is a community now that has been absolutely drawn their line in the sand that they think that this woman is not guilty by reason of insanity. And this one holdout juror thought, like the rest of the country did for the most part, that she should have to, you know, fundamentally, regardless of what mind space she was in, what inner demon she heard, what inner voice was talking to her, she took the lives of 3 of her children. Choked them out for a total of 18 minutes amongst the 3. Killed them all 3 downstairs, started with the oldest because he could get away the fastest, and killed the oldest, put it in a back room of the basement, then took the middle kid, killed him in her husband's office, and then brought the infant down to the, I think the first kid was killed in his office, and then the second and third kids were killed like in the family room portion of the basement. And so you get these crazy, this is what you get now on social media.
4: If you're upset about the mistrial for Lindsay Clancy today, let me tell you something. Just consider the fact that there were 11 human beings who were all agreeing on a not guilty, and then there was one man who decided to stand above the law. Of course it was a man.
1: Stand above the law? How about one man that interpreted the law differently than what you potentially interpreted? Not that there's nobody's standing above anything. And as a juror, you can't stand above the law. You're a group of 12 people that are trying to come to an unanimous decision, but there are protocols of when you don't, and you have the right to hold out. This is not an unprecedented territory. This hung juries and mistrials happen every day of the week.
2: Yep.
1: Right, Jay? I mean, you know, every 100%. Day of the week. And the other people that hold out because they're not being ostracized or doxxed or made to be an example of.
4: Right. And I want you to know that there is possible double jeopardy coming. Donna Goldblatt, who is the attorney working with Kevin Reddington, is working on that. He announced it in his press conference.
1: Jay, what would double jeopardy?
2: They always do that. Shocker. Okay, you're going to try to argue double jeopardy.
1: But
2: doesn't work in a mistrial.
1: Double jeopardy is if you have been found not guilty of a particular crime. They can't come back and retry you for that because you've already been found not guilty. You have to have a not guilty verdict in order to have for double jeopardy. Listen, I'm not a lawyer, but the way that I interpret it, Jay, and the way I've learned it is that you have to have, fundamentally to start with double jeopardy, you have to have been acquitted of the crime that they want to recharge you with.
2: It's that or federal and state, and they're trying to charge for the same crime, and they're trying to say you can't do the same at the same time. But you are 100% right. With a state charge only, without a not guilty, there's no double jeopardy. Right. We're trying to charge them again. A mistrial or a hung jury does not constitute
1: double jeopardy.
2: An initial trial.
1: Exactly.
4: Today. And I also want you to know that September 29th at 9 a.m., he will be back in court, and he's filed a Rule 25. And that is filed because the prosecution basically didn't have any evidence to prove what
1: they didn't have any. The prosecution didn't have any evidence. They didn't have testimony from Lindsey Clancy saying she did it and a step-by-step procedure as to how she did. They didn't have the autopsies of the children. They didn't have the fact that she jumped out of the window and tried to kill herself. They didn't have the fact that she sent her husband on an errand to CVS or some pharmacy, and once, when she was done killing before she killed them all, she placed a phone call to her husband, in between killings of either 3 and 2 or 2 and 1. And no, we didn't have that. We didn't have any of that. Nope.
4: They wanted to prove. And that's why he filed a Rule 25. And another thing, let's give all the flowers.
1: How do you even date this bitch?
2: Also had medical evidence.
1: Right.
2: You know, I'm sorry, you interrupted. You're talking. Go ahead. You're right.
1: No, go ahead.
2: I was just going to say they had medical evidence from doctors that were psychiatrists and psychologists who had treated this exact condition before that said they've never heard of someone hearing a voice once and never hearing it again. And so when they say there was no evidence and this juror, is in direct violation, it's a travesty, it's all BS. All of it's BS. The juror heard all the same evidence as the other people.
1: Exactly.
2: And this is the jury system working, and they just don't want to admit it.
4: Let's give all the flowers to the woman, to the foreperson who is a woman, a wise woman that led this jury panel. She deserves all the flowers. I can't wait to find out who that woman is.
1: Listen to what she says here. Hold on.
4: She deserves all the flowers. I can't wait to find out who that woman is, because we will find out. And you know what?
1: Oh, that little bit of a threat there.
5: Yeah.
1: That can go both ways.
2: Mm.
4: This one little man that had his 15 minutes of fame, he has it coming, honey, because you know what?
1: Really? Jay, if you're the judge, Kevin Reddington started all of this. He started
2: all of
1: this.
2: The problem is this has a chilling effect on people wanting to be good jurors.
1: Yeah.
2: You know, my wife was called to jury duty a week or two ago, and it makes her incredibly anxious because she doesn't like to be in a situation where she's trying to judge people's life.
1: Jay, it's easier in today's world. Most people are probably wired when they see things like the clown shows like this that happen, be like, you know what? I would rather not have that drama in my life. It's easier to live my life without all of this nonsense, and I'm going to say something that gets me disqualified.
2: Yep.
1: Right, I don't have the ability to be fair. I mean, listen, if you don't want to try, you can just raise your yes, sir, your honor.
2: These people wanted to be on the jury, in my opinion.
1: Yeah,
2: These people. You know how to get on the jury. You know how to get off the jury.
1: Sure.
2: It's pretty simple.
1: Yeah,
2: you don't want on the jury. You say I can't be fair and impartial.
1: Yeah, I can't.
2: You got to mean it. But if you want to be on the jury, it's easy. You just answer all the questions. Of course, I can be fair and impartial, and I think everyone's entitled to a presumption of innocence. And that's sometimes you have to question yourself of who is somebody that's willing to sit for 6 months in a trial or
1: no
2: 6 weeks
1: way.
2: In a trial.
1: I no can't way. Sit 6 minutes.
2: You know, you're
1: no
2: not worried
1: way.
2: About your children. You're not worried about your boss. You're not worried about your wife.
1: You can't
2: you're not
1: have
2: worried
1: your
2: about
1: phone.
2: Your job.
1: You can't have your phone with you. You can't be in communication with anybody. You got to

0: And she goes out. I mean, she. I like Sage. I don't know what that's. Is that on? That's all. It has to be on Jay's end.
1: Lady,
2: what's that?
0: We got some kind of like. It sounds like a little there, like a little horn, like a little feedback.
2: A vibration or something.
0: No, it's like a feedback something gimmick somewhere.
2: Okay.
0: Macho Man. Oh, whatever it was, just
2: is
0: stopped.
2: It gone?
0: Yep, it's gone.
1: Be careful. The thousands of you out there supporting Lindsey Clancy.
0: So he says, "Listen, you bitches, be careful what you wish for." Now listen to Sage Steele. She's pretty well traveled. She's pretty damn smart. I think she's got a pretty good grasp on, you know, what it takes, the ins and outs of being a successful woman. Definitely.
1: In person and also on social media, you better be careful because you can't pick and choose when you hold someone accountable simply based on feeling sorry for them. I say this as a mother of three who had some scary postpartum moments after my first two pregnancies. I get it. It was brutal. And again, it was so scary. So I have empathy for what we as women go through because I have been there. And there are three dead babies. Even if others failed Lindsay, which I absolutely believe is the case, she has admitted to killing her kids. So think about it this way. If hormones oftentimes affect us women to this level, like Lindsay, and it's a fact, then why should any mother during her childbearing years be allowed to, I don't know, be a doctor and make life-altering decisions for her patients? How about this? Why should we trust a woman to run a company? Since hormones can prevent us from making good, sound decisions that affect the livelihood of their thousands of employees and their families too, well, then women shouldn't be a CEO, should they? Or the next time a woman runs for president and wins, when she is the leader of the free world, but her hormones could get in the way of clarity at the most important moments that affect everybody in this country, that affect the entire world. So would you vote for a woman at any level for any office, knowing that that is a legitimate risk? Maybe it's the next time that there's a Lindsey Clancy, which sadly we know that that will absolutely be the case. So whether it's a jury of our peers or as parents ourselves, we can have empathy and sympathy and still hold people accountable.
0: Can't say it any better. You cannot say it any better than that, Sage Steele.
1: You can't pick and choose when to hold somebody accountable.
0: A woman, a journalist, a woman that suffered, you know, some postpartum depression moments during her three children.
2: Yep.
0: She's a mother of three. She's gone through this sort of deal. She's an accomplished journalist. And I think she makes some of the best fodder that I've heard.
1: Accountable based on our feelings.
3: I mean, she went to Indiana, so.
0: Oh, did she go to IU?
3: IU.
0: All right.
4: What did you make of what you just heard there from Reddington?
5: I thought it was outrageous and reckless. I would not be surprised if Cruz sent a letter to the judge raising this attack on this holdout juror. That was, in my view, a remarkably dangerous thing that Reddington just did. In a society, in an age of rage, he went off on this juror and said that he had stolen the trial and that he had destroyed this otherwise pristine effort, and he couldn't understand why he did it. That juror's name could very well come out with all these internet sleuths. He just put a target on him with those types of statements. And I'm sorry, I found it was really offensive. As lawyers, we have to try to reduce the rage. We have to remind people that those people within our legal system are doing a job, a sacred job. And that includes a holdout juror who's standing not just against a jury, but in this case, seemingly against the world. You don't go in front of a courthouse and say, "I don't understand why this guy did what he did," and to attack him over and over again. Now, some of the things that he said, you know, obviously were in contradiction. You know, he came out and said, "This is not a time for gloating, but I really crushed Cruz and crushed this team." And went on to say that, you know, no one said anything bad about my client. Well, there is that matter of three strangled children. So some of that, quite frankly, was just hyperbole that didn't play very well.
0: You know, legally, I just scratch my head on what was allowed and what this defense attorney, the Kevin Reddington, the things he's been able to say and posture, and I've never seen anything like it on this high profile of
2: me either.
0: I've never seen anything like it.
6: So me Fox either. News obtained the emergency appeal that was filed.
0: Yeah, this is the first. This is actually the appeal.

0: Huntington filed on Friday, Saturday. I guess Fox has got a copy of the appeal.
1: To the Massachusetts Supreme Court. This, again, is from the defense. This is their appeal to try to stop the mistrial. What they argue in this appeal, and I'm not making this up, they argue that the lone juror is engaging in a line of reasoning which, quote, reflects a bias against those who are suffering from debilitating mental illness, a protected category under both the...
0: So they're saying because this juror cannot find a woman that's suffering from some debilitative injury... Because he cannot find her not guilty, that he's the problem because he cannot judge her reasonably or fairly according to the American Disabilities Act because she's in a wheelchair and she's disabled mentally and physically. So listen.
1: Fifth and 14th Amendments. Yes, the defense seriously argued that by voting to send a woman to prison for killing her children, he was discriminating against the disabled.
0: Yeah. Jay, that's what he used, her in a wheelchair, mm-hmm. being disabled, that the juror illegally judged her because she's disabled under the American
2: Disability. Prejudice against her that someone would have for a racist. I heard that, actually. Yeah. I had heard that last week, and I thought to myself, that's the prejudice they're arguing. It's like racial animus for handicapped
0: people. But Massachusetts is turning this into a clown show. Like, the case law that they're allowing to in the appeal process, and this Kevin Reddington being able to just really... fire some really poisonous darts, potentially illegal, sanctionable actions, and nobody's gonna chin check him. Like, I mean, is there not a J.D. Acko or anybody that is gonna chin check this guy or just arbitrarily let him go through the judicial Massachusetts judicial system to the highest level and file stuff like this? One juror is a liar and doesn't have the ability to judge a woman in a wheelchair under the American Disabilities Act because he found her responsible for killing her 3 children. That's it.
2: The whole thing is mind-boggling, and I'm surprised that this judge hasn't taken Reddington back into the courtroom and publicly admonished him for the statements that he said. At a minimum, some judges would have reported you to their local bar association, because what you can't do is you can't come outside of a courtroom and say the exact opposite of what happened in the courtroom.
0: Right.
2: You can't
0: and
2: say
0: call
2: things
0: out a
2: as
0: juror.
2: A matter of course, like, we deserved that acquittal. What acquittal? There was no acquittal.
0: Right.
2: And so the things that he said have been mind-boggling, and I would never have said them out in a, outside of the courtroom.
0: I can't believe that they're allowed.
2: He should be admonished.
0: I can't, yeah.
1: Well, farce, but this is a farce that was allowed to play out in court. The whole process was stalled just to allow all of this to happen. And, of course, all for the sake of shielding a mass murderer from accountability.
0: Yeah.
1: Which, I mean, you could point out is the job of the defense attorney, but even so, it's a farce. And this is a recurring problem, by the way, in our legal system. Whenever the most loathsome and obviously guilty defendants are put on trial, given enough time, the legal process itself inevitably becomes a farce. It's very difficult to prosecute the dregs of society in an orderly and predictable fashion for the simple reason that the worst of the worst are...
0: It seems like the judicial system is cracking under our feet.
3: I mean, in some
0: areas of our country that tend to really skew a little bit way liberal, it's like the judicial system is now like almost letting bad people get away with bad things under the fact that they think that punishment in prison is mm-hmm. far too strict of a penalty for a person to have to deal with.
2: Mm-hmm.
0: And as
2: God forbid they be punished for something, but yeah, we need to abolish prisons. That's like, you know, it's unfair to the people that are black, brown, or, you know, economically disenfranchised, and we need to get rid of prisons. You're right, Bubba. These people shouldn't be prosecuted.
0: No, it starts with the state attorneys. It goes on then with the federal and local, judges that are elected in office, and we put these woke-ass judges in there that, no, I don't think the Massachusetts judge is not the problem.
2: No,
0: the defense attorney, and listen, as mad as I am at Reddington, he's doing what he has to do for his client, And so I appreciate, but I mean, fundamentally, he's really making some pretty, he's painting with some pretty broad strokes that I think would be borderline illegal within the judicial system of Massachusetts.
3: Would it matter if Lindsey Clancy, if this was a copycat murder, if she copied the exact murder? Because there's one, a case that's almost exactly the same in 2020 in Dublin. A woman killed her three kids, which her kids have the same three initials, pretty much the same way.
2: Well,
3: that
2: she, if she knew about it.
0: Let me give you a history lesson. Ready? Back in 1954, there was a woman named Constance Fisher. She also had postpartum depression. Her name was Constance Fisher. She drowned three of her children in a bathtub in 1954. Was put in a mental hospital. Declared better, and you know they released her. Okay, she went on and married a new man, had three more kids, and killed them too.
3: Oh, nice.
0: 1954. Yeah, and then I think it was I arguing with Dan where when he was saying, you know, when I said, listen, there's been five or six of these women in the past fiscal year that have, this is like the new go-to defense with regards to women that are killing their kids.
3: Well, that's what that 2021, that lady that did it, she was ruled not guilty by reason of insanity.
0: Yeah. Here is
2: Lemmy, if there was any evidence in her computer that she was aware of it, they could argue it. You know what I mean? Yeah. There has to be some evidence that she knew of it. So if she didn't know of it, no. But if she knew of it, of course, I'd be the prosecution arguing that.
0: I don't care if it's copycat or if she thought of it on her own. You know what? You got to go by just the act in itself. And you know what? Are you going to allow that act in Massachusetts or are you going to reward that act in Massachusetts? Which one? When we come back, Lemmy, this is, I think, the district attorney and some of the media really give him a hard time. And then I got a couple other pieces to play before we close out.
4: If you love that segment, then check out BubbaArmyHQ.com and do a deep dive on past shows. Wow. The Bubba the Love Sponge show will be right back.

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2: I got my Lick Energy Mini. The little, are they 7 ounces?
3: Yes, they are.
2: The little 7 ounce willies. Love them. I'm on the blue. You're on the red?
3: Yeah.
2: You're on the Raz?
4: I'm on the Raz.
2: Yeah, there you go. JD Yacko standing by before we wrap this up. I actually, one of the very few people that I feel are very talented in the talk show arena, obviously, you know, Joe Rogan, and there's a lot of great, I like Dan Bongino. I like, you know, there's a lot of people like Howard. But Clay Travis and Buck Sexton, I think they have a show that's distributed on iHeart. As a midday or maybe afternoon drive conservative kind of talk show kind of deal. And I think that he's very talented. It's a very good show. I think they're both very talented. And I think they make an interesting point here that this is very bad for women.
5: Yeah, I just want to address this directly.
2: And I could not say it any better than these two.
5: To women, because I'm still getting emails from women. This is my wife's argument. I didn't really think through it until she made it. She's continuing to hammer.
2: A little too much compression on Buck there. I mean, they need to kind of maybe back off the compressor a little bit.
3: Yeah, just a little bit.
5: Lindsey Clancy being found not guilty is not pro-woman. It's the worst thing that could happen to women. Because if your argument is Lindsey Clancy is so emotional and so hormonal that she can't avoid killing her own children under stress, how can women argue that they should be CEOs or presidents or in
2: kind of what Sage Steele said, Lummy?
5: Any position of extreme power if we're so hormonal we can't even avoid killing our own children? And
2: it should give us guys that are overly testosteroned up potentially a pass on bad behavior there as well. You gotta be even.
5: Again,
2: unfortunately, we're not.
5: I think that's really important for the women out there. And just to echo it further, men aren't allowed to defend ourselves by saying our stress level got too high, our hormones were out of whack, our testosterone levels were too high or too low. Imagine if a man walked into a courtroom accused of rape and said, hey, yes, I did it, but my hormone levels were too high.
2: They'd laugh about
5: on testosterone. That's what drove me to do it. And therefore, I was driven insane and I can't be held responsible for raping you because my male hormones made me incapable of telling right from wrong. All of you would justifiably say that's insane. That's what Lindsey Clancy is saying.
2: Boom. Let me, this is an exchange, I think, from the media and various other people after the verdict. This is the district attorney, is it not?
3: Yes, it is.
6: DA, do you think you know, I'm not going to stand out here and listen to this.
7: DA Cruz, you had 11 jurors that didn't necessarily believe your case. What do you say to those people who felt that the whole prosecution was insensitive? You're never going to
6: be able to. Was what?
7: Insensitive.
6: Insensitive.
2: You said you had 11 jurors that didn't believe in your case, and I would say I had one that did. And by the legal standards we're bound by, that's all that's needed to have a new trial, a new swing at this.
6: Insensitive is killing 3 children. Insensitive is ignoring those facts. We have an obligation to stand up for those people and seek justice and make sure the defendant gets justice.
2: Did you see where people were chanting for him to get thrown out of office and vote him out and everything? And I would be willing to say that this is probably the demise of his career.
8: Can you imagine if someone had just suggested to you 30 years ago that a district attorney would be, you know, under public scrutiny
2: and thrown out of office because he stuck up for 3 kids that got murdered by their mom? He was the bad guy, Jay, and got ostracized from his community because he stuck up for 3 dead kids. And that made him the bad guy.
8: I'm blown away by how society's changed.
2: What world do we live in where this guy is now the bad guy? Listen to the media catcall him.
9: You only cared when the kids were dead. Why don't you care about the mother?
2: You only cared when the kids were dead. Why don't you care about the mother? Because she murdered them.
6: But also speaking in the world that we live today, and all too often, criminals are being treated as victims.
2: Yeah.
6: The real victims are invisible. It is our job to make sure that the victims are not invisible, to make sure that they're not forgotten, and to make sure...
2: I don't know that I could live in this community, Jay. I'd have to pack up and move to Tennessee or something.
6: Mm-hmm. Or that we stand for them in the way that we seek justice. And that's what I think we've done in this case. As I said, this day of this trial has been really emotional for everybody. I am a father and a grandfather, and I cannot imagine the hell this entire family has lived through. I remind myself that this is and has been and always will be about getting justice and making sure that we do not forget Cora Dawson, a little town.
2: So for Jay, for the 11 yes. people that you know found her not guilty, what would be their opinion as to, well, what about the three kids that are dead? Who sticks up for them? Like, what's their opinion of that?
8: That you know they ignore that, Bubba.
2: How do you ignore? I can't think of any time in society where you've ignored three dead children.
8: Those questions. How can you be insensitive to the mother? You mean, what about the three dead children? It's just incomprehensible for me, just as a human being in 2026, to see the public fodder that has been the support for her, the justification, the people that still believe that the husband did it, and the people that ignore the truth and the facts to just support what they are being. You know, a lot of it is what you're being fed on TikTok and what you're being fed on Instagram. And if your algorithm is, I like Lindsey Clancy and I support her, then all you're seeing are these constant bombarding messages supporting what you believe. And it's wrong. It's wrong.
2: I can't say anything
8: other than she murdered three children.
2: I just can't believe that a community could be that liberal and that blind to what initially is the true crime, and that is that we have three dead kids here. I just can't believe that they got their ass kicked 11-1. I cannot even fathom that.
8: I agree, and I would have been mentioned. I'm glad that prosecutor mentioned their names. I would have been mentioning their name every time I was in front of a camera. I'd be mentioning those three children's names.
2: You'd be like, you know why I'm here today? For boom, boom, and boom, because they don't have a voice. I am their voice.
8: That's right.
2: Because I'm here for boom, boom, and boom. Like you said, Jay, during closing arguments,
8: we should know it.
2: You would have an exercise band around your neck for 18 minutes.
8: Yep, and I would literally wait for a call from Kevin and then pick it up and stop and take it and say, yeah, honey.
2: Yeah, kind of a reenactment, if you will. Yeah. Jay, appreciate you, my friend.
8: I appreciate you.
2: Good luck in court today.
8: Thank you.
2: Appreciate you, my friend. Gene Lasker tomorrow. Let me make sure, Dan, he felt a little unhinged today. You know what I'm saying?
3: Yes, I just.
2: Jay, we'll see you next week.
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1: Oh, it looks like Gene Lasker doing something with his ear, like an earpiece.
2: Are you serious?
3: What?
1: That's what they're saying. I got an email about it.
3: What are you talking about?
2: Are you serious?
1: Gene, is that why? Cheat?
2: Is that why? Hold on. Let me. Is that why he couldn't hear us that well?
3: Gene, come on.
2: Gene, can't see. Lummy, tell me what you found out.
3: Well, yeah, tell me what you found out.
2: Gene, so now I got trolls.
3: Gene.
1: He sent a video.
2: Were you cheating?
3: Evidently it didn't work, now did it?
2: Oh my God, you cheated. You still failed. Lummy.
0: Wow. 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

0: getting in that, just starting the game off. I feel like I had to do some calisthenics, get warmed up, just jumping right in. Jumping right into the on-air liveliness, if you will. Tuesday, September 8th. Hope everybody had a good Labor Day. Labor Day always kind of screws me up.
1: Oh.
0: It kind of screws, like having Mondays off always kind of screws me up. Because, you know, that means your Sunday isn't really your Sunday. Your Monday is your Sunday. Yeah. So you get an extra night of
2: rest and relaxation. It was brilliant, man. It was awesome. I'm glad I got to sleep in yesterday.
0: I just couldn't. I could sleep in yesterday, but I could not sleep last night. Like, nope. I don't know if I was nervous.
2: Couldn't fall asleep either.
0: Yeah.
2: I agree.
0: Merch Crick was the same thing. She's like, I can't sleep. Lummy, did you have a hard time sleeping last night?
1: Sure did.
0: Yeah, it's like, and you know what? It's just like clockwork, too. Lummy, when I start the show, here comes Macho. It's just like Norm from Cheers. Within the first 2 minutes, he has to come in. I think it's because everybody that sits in that seat has a different type of posture, or they sit somewhere different. So poor Macho Man has to come in and dial that position in, because we know the Knuckle Dragon 600 font, Gene Lasker. I mean, Lummy, his font, you could read from the driveway. You know?
1: Yeah, I usually put it about 200% zoom in.
0: Exactly. So his...
2: It's like billboard size.
0: His settings and Dan's settings are completely different. So poor Macho Man has to come in at the start of every show, because both of those guys need framed differently. So Macho, I feel your... Oh, yeah, you're on. Macho, please don't think that I'm mad, because I just know you got to do it, because they both sit different, talk different, act different, look different. I don't know that you and Gene really, other than being rugged men, don't have really a lot of characteristics in common.
2: Well, we both have dark hair.
0: Well, yeah, and you both like cars, but one can work on a car and one can't.
2: I could diagnose it. I just can't fix it.
0: You can't do a brake job.
2: Nope. But I can tell you which brake screwed up.
0: I understand that, but Gene can say, nah, can I tell you it's my rear brakes, but I'll fix them. So Gene's, you know, mechanical like that. But meanwhile, Gene can't do, you know, breast augmentation.
1: And also passed third grade.
2: Or second, maybe.
0: Hold on. He's in second. Yeah. Dan, he's in legitimately second grade.
2: Did his kid helped him cheat and he got busted?
0: He came up with this really elaborate cheating system. And we knew kind of something was up, because what he failed to realize is that, you know, what people hear now was actually broadcast 45 seconds ago. So there's a 45-second delay between it, there just is. We have a 42-second delay. Yeah. So we have a 40-second delay just here. And then the other, you know, 5 to 7 seconds are the internet stream and just like that. So we would say the question, and Coben, who was helping him, wouldn't get it to nearly 45 seconds later, which was
2: caused. Oh, that was a delay. Yeah, that was what was screwing him up, was the delay.
0: Well, that's what he kept saying. Hey, I can't hear. I can't hear. We're like, what do you mean you can't?
2: He should have repeated the question.
0: Well, yeah, he should have said.
2: That way, Coben could have heard him.
0: He tried a couple times.
1: But then Bubba nuked him.
0: Yeah, then I was like, you know, you can't. Yeah, he would literally just wait. And wait and wait. So finally, I'm like, okay, you know, you're just going to get. You can't go. You know, like when you're on Wheel of Fortune or Jeopardy, and they go, okay, Mr. Diaco, what's the question? I mean, what's the answer? And you go.
2: I mean, and who wants to be a millionaire? They gave you like 15 minutes to answer one question. Are you sure that's your final answer?
0: Well, that's because they had final answers and call a friend. They had all those gimmicks. We don't have that. We have blurt out it. You know, I think a fair time would be like 10 seconds, because 10 seconds is eternity. In live content, 10 seconds.
2: Oh, yeah.
0: I mean, 10 seconds of dead air is eternity. So after, like, I'm going to, you know, let me, maybe I could give him like, no, it's not that one. I thought I had like a little warning. I could give him like a little warning when he's getting close to, you know, when he's getting close to timing out. Yeah. So anyway,
2: he has like a single ding.
0: No, not really. Not really.
3: Wow.
0: Maybe that, Lummy, would just give him a...
3: Wow.
0: Or a Brent Hatley.
4: Wow.
1: Yeah, that's, what, like 3 seconds left?
0: Wow.
1: 5 seconds?
0: Yeah. Yeah, if at five, He gets up.
1: Wow.
0: That means he better wrap it up. Because after the wow with comes at. So, yes. So, one, Lummy, Seth Wiley on the PayPal.
3: Right.
0: PayPal, Venmo, Cash App, at the Bubba Army. Or maybe you're holding back for this Friday night. Now, I think we only do, Lummy, three Bubba 199s a year now. We do a Bubba 199 early in January for Barb. We do a Bubba 199 for my birthday in April, 23rd-ish. And then we do a final Bubba 199 on the last Friday before September 15th, which is your last opportunity to get your BARP total in. So a lot of people will, and I think Ashley has gotten people that are close, you know, within like $300 or $400. I think Ashley has reached out to them and said, hey, you know, you're this close. Yeah, you've with your merch and all the various things that you've done to contribute to the show financially, you're at $1,825. You're literally like, why would you want to be $175 away than not? Like, you just wasted your money almost.
3: That's right.
0: Like, I mean, I don't mean that. I'm not trying to, like, you know, deter anybody from helping. But if you're at $1,750 for the year and you just don't make that extra $150 commitment so that you can go to BARP. And don't forget this year's BARP, Lummy, we're getting off the ring deal. We're gonna try a watch.
3: Oh,
2: now, nice. Is that finalized? That you're going to definitely do a watch? Yep. That's been determined.
0: I actually am I have five different designs I'm working on.
2: I saw your lead design, but I didn't see the others.
0: Right. So I have four that I've worked on, and by the end of this week I'm gonna go to UNJ and show you what I got. I got to rough it in. Okay, this one's 46 millimeters. This one's 45 millimeters. This one's got a blue face. This one's got a black dial. This one's got a black stainless band. This one has a black leather band. This one is kind of a Yachtmaster. This one kind of looks like a Daytona. So, you know, I got them roughed in a little bit here. Hopefully by the end of the week, Dan, I can give you and Jay the renderings of just the rough in, and you guys, because we can make changes even from the rough in. I just got to get roughed in, like, you know, what type of style it's going to be, how big the front. I want 46 millimeters.
2: I think you're nuts.
0: I don't think so, bud. I mean, like, you know, all of our rings are, my Breitling's 46 millimeters, and I can wear that. But
2: you're a big guy.
0: But it's chunky on my. So you're saying most guys the size? I think most guys are a little bit closer to me and Lummy than you and Brian.
2: Well, no one's Brian's size. I mean, it's a man.
0: Let's not.
2: And no one's Lummy size. So it's more like between you and me.
0: Well, okay. So a 46 millimeter looks.
2: 44 looks good too, though. 44 looks really good. All right, and it's super functional.
0: I'm gonna go with. I can go. So you're putting your personal endorsement.
2: Jay is too. Jay said 44 tops.
0: Okay. All right. We could go 45 to split the difference.
2: You could.
0: But
2: if there's a watch, though, that you love and it only comes in 46 or 44 or 45,
0: hold on. You get just in my designing, you get way more options at 44 than you do 46. 44 right. is a more common number than 46.
2: Right.
0: So in my search engines within my manufacturers that I deal with, when I've put in 46 mm, it gives you far less suggestions than the 45. So I'm going to go 45 or I'm sorry, 44. I'm going to type in 44. That'll give me way more because that's a very standard size, I think. And now is that within the collector?
2: 40 is standard for a men's bulky watch. 40. That's the Rolex standard is 40.
0: Oh, okay. All right. So, you know,
2: 44 is big for a Rolex.
0: I think our Bubba Army Flowexes. I think our Bubba Army Flowexes were what, 42? I think they
2: were 43s.
0: They were 42 or 43s.
2: So they're nice size.
0: They have to be at least that big though, and a little heavier, and they're going to be a tad better. You know, well, or at least equivalent to the watches that we sold, the BARP watch. Of course, it's not available to buy. Like, you know,
3: you got to qualify.
0: Yeah. Like, you don't get one. Like, you know, like you can't buy one through the store. And if I have any extras, I'll just quietly either give them to somebody, of royalty status, or I'll just keep them.
2: Do you have an inner council that's not royalty yet?
0: I don't know. I mean, I don't really want to answer that question. I mean, if you don't worry about my inner royalties.
2: I'm
0: my
2: sorry. Friend. I'm not trying to pry.
0: I'm just messing with you. I do got a question for you, Dr. Mm-hmm. Dan, okay? Mm-hmm. And just because I try to adapt potentially to what you may or may not like. So sometimes when I'm trying to be mindful and not put any extra work on you per se, I should have and just automatically thought that you being a doctor, a dad, a pimp, and a lawyer, just that and a, you know, outside door enthusiast and a baseball glove collector and an exotic car collector and living in a big 8,000 square foot home and just all the perks of being Dr. Dan, that if I ever had any on-air availability that I just don't ask you because I'm, you know, it's 4 hours of your day is, you know, far more valuable than the next guy. That being said, you told me, hey, if there's any opportunity for you to come in and potentially be on the show in a different capacity, like when I have a day off or any other day offs, and we do have Lummy taking the day off on Thursday the 24th and Friday the 25th. Now, my question to you is, would you want to come in on Thursday the 24th and it be me, you, and Brian? And you told me if I ever gave you 2 or 3 weeks notice, you could probably move things around. Now, the right answer from you, or the answer I want you to, is I don't want you to completely mess your schedule up. That could be a big surgery day, or you got a big procedure scheduled that day, some stuff that you just can't move. So if that's the case, by all means, don't think that you have to do anything. I just wanted to at least give you the opportunity. Because, you know,
2: A, thank you. B, is it September?
0: Yes.
2: And C, can I check with Jennifer?
0: Yes, absolutely. Like, including, you know, just giving me a text. Okay. Hell, I mean, it could even be next, you know, next week, bud. Like,
2: okay. I should know by the end of this week.
0: So, September 24th, Thursday, September 24th, if you have, there's an open invitation based on your availability. But please know this. Please know this. Please do not move something that's very valuable around just so that you can make this date. Like, please, you know, don't. If it's already kind of a light day, I get it. But if the, you know, you could have something very major that day, please do not cause Jennifer or any of your other employees pain because you're going to come play radio guy for the day. So just please know that.
2: Okay.
0: Thank you. So that's Thursday. And boy, let me, is that not going to be?
1: That would be a great show.
0: That would be a good, man.
1: Dr. Dan versus Babyface.
0: No.
1: Oh, sorry.
0: See, let me, you're already being dumb about it. You're already getting them to fight. How about Dr. Dan join? How about Dr. Dan and Babyface join Bubba in a great show?
2: Can I bring like a spray bottle for when he annoys me like a cat?
0: No.
2: Can you just spray him?
0: No, you cannot, Dan.
2: Water gun?
0: No. Stop. I feel like I'm going to be here like a
2: slingshot.
0: A dad that's just keeping these two from fighting all show.
1: True.
0: You know what I'm saying? Like, yes. Dan, quit picking on your younger brother. Dan, quit picking on your little younger brother.
2: I'm bringing a box of tennis balls to throw at him.
0: All right, so just stop. I'm going to have to maybe have Jay had help me mitigate this. So anyway, you are invited.
2: I have a net between us.
0: Dan, you're the only one that seems to be aggressive about it. Like, you're like, Brian, just,
2: that's to keep me from diving on him.
0: Yeah, but wow, did you? There's so much to talk about, and how, and how it, the big crap show. You know, over the weekend came down Friday at 5 o'clock or 4 o'clock when the judge called an official mistrial.
2: Oh my God!
0: Hung trial in the Lindsey Clancy deal, and then I thought her attorney, like. Whew. We got a lot to talk about and a lot to unpack with this Lindsey Clancy stuff. Everything from, you know, the judge declaring a mistrial and then the defense getting up there and basically calling out the one juror as kind of like, you know, like officially within that community, that juror is the biggest piece of shiz ever and should be like, isn't it? And now, Dan, you're a lawyer, and Jay will be on at 8:30, and he's obviously one as well. But that being like, isn't that somewhat procedurally wrong that a defense attorney that doesn't get the favorable ruling, and there's probably been other judgments before that, you know, were 11 to 1. There was one holdout. Probably most hung juries are 11 to 1 or something like that. But they don't ostracize and don't call out that one juror during proceedings and go on the record and say this jury's a piece of shiz. And I mean, isn't that really because the defense attorney, the old timer, you know, Kevin, the old timer, the defense guy, he starts calling out the juror. And, like, isn't that one of the most sacred rights you have as a juror is to, regardless of how other people see it, as long as you followed instructions, it's your opinion.
1: Kevin Reddington.
0: I mean, like, right, like, Dan, it's your opinion. How you interpret the evidence that's been given to you is strictly on you. That's your, you know, inner being, if you will. They can't change your mind about it. It's your opinion. And so, like, For the defense to be calling out this one juror, don't you think that potentially the community could do something to this guy?
2: Well, when he was trying to get that guy excluded so that he could get one of the alternative jurors to go up there, one of the alternates.
0: I know, but like,
2: and that would solve his problem because he was about to get his favorable ruling, and the one guy was standing out. And so his point was like, that guy's not following the law.
0: Well,
2: and I understand what he was trying to do. It's a little irregular, but he was advocating for his client. You know,
0: he got into the Federal Disabilities Act and veterans, like he got into all kinds of different things, his actual appeal. And, you know, to me, it's the other thing that I don't want to get too far down the road because we're going to be discussing this ad nauseum, you know, from different, you know, talking heads and their opinion to the reading of the mistrial to the support outside to just here's the other little thing I like to get into. And this will be a major part of what we talk about. But that is how can the 11 people of Massachusetts get it so different than the rest of the world and how the rest of the world digested it and determined what happened? How can they be so, I wouldn't say liberal, but just how can you drastically look at this through a different lens than the rest of the world?
2: Because he's a guy. And there's only three guys in the jury. And one of them actually had some sanity and said, wait a second. This girl was sane enough to plan, execute, and then follow up on her guilt by jumping out the window. She admitted to it. She should be punished for it. It took a guy to give a flying F about the three dead young children. It took a guy to realize that this false flag sentiment, trying to have sympathy for this psychotic, but evil. Hmm. Evil woman. And so do you think just because, first of all, Bubba, to kill, you have to be a little crazy.
0: Yeah.
2: But that doesn't justify or give you an excuse. A lot of people are a little crazy and they can control their actions. But when you murder your own three children and then jump out of a window because you feel so strongly guilty about it, you should rot in hell,
0: all right, well, just
2: and
0: chill.
2: Die
0: just,
2: in prison,
0: all right, chill.
2: Or die from the electric
0: chair,
2: or a lethal injection,
0: Dan,
2: or have the whole freaking community drag you around town behind a dually and spit and piss on you for the next two freaking days.
0: I
2: can't.
0: I
2: have yourself crucified.
1: He's still going.
2: Your house and the rest of your family killed as well. You freaking scumbag.
0: Okay, listen. That needs to be saved for when we are talking about the Lindsey Clancy gimmick. We're going to have us.
2: We're talking about it, though.
0: No, but I've gotten premature on it. I need to quell it. I need to save all this for when we really talk about it.
2: I'm sorry.
0: Six.
2: I'm sorry. That bitch kills my kids. I'm killing her myself.
0: Okay. I know, Dan. We all are. let me.
2: But the people in Massachusetts love her. They're going to make her the mayor.
0: Lummy, James Leonardo on PayPal.
1: All right.
0: No, not just all right. This is unbelievable. Dropped all two G's just Woo. Right now. Just try.
2: How about that? Thank you.
0: How about James Leonardo? How about him?
2: Nice Italian.
0: Man.
2: He'd convict her too. He's sane.
0: Lummy, I think he's Highway 73 or Jim Highway 73. I think that might be a screen name.
1: Okay.
0: Dropping my full nut for BARP. Jim Highway 73 or Jim Highway 73 Leonardo. Bubba, I can't wait to see you on Friday at Bar. Wow, great, unbelievable. Drop the entire thing right now.
3: Woo. Whew.
0: Man, thank you, my friend. Now, Dan, are you okay? Are you okay, my friend?
2: I'm fine. I'm not those poor three kids that got killed by their mom.
0: All right,
2: the
0: right,
2: one person
0: right.
2: they trust.
0: Okay, okay, like, Dan, stop. Stop. Stop. Let me out. This guy.
2: Get up.
0: I went six of what he took this morning.
2: Jeez. My God, he's insane juror. He's 11 psychotic jurors. This is crazy as that bitch.
0: Man.
2: Let me kill your kids. See how pissed off you'd be.
0: Speaking of which, death, was there six killed on the Amazon jet in Miami deal?
1: Yeah.
0: Six? It was a 767 Amazon, you know, package, big-ass jet, and I think they had a problem upon rotation. That's when you're first just taken off. I don't think they could get off the ground. In any consolation, they skidded off. Were they landing or were they?
1: They were arriving, and five people died and five injured.
0: So they were landing, and obviously their brake system probably completely.
2: No, it was way worse than that, Bubba. You hear about the
0: no?
2: I heard a commentary on it. The angle they came in was too steep. And they were going too fast, and they had enough energy to cancel abort the landing and try circle around and try again, and chose not to. Then when they landed, there was a third thing. They came in too sharp, they were going too fast, and then when they landed, one of the wheels didn't touch down in time, and the automatic reverse thrusters don't kick in until both wheels are down.
0: Oh man!
2: And so they didn't get that either.
0: So three things screwed them. They didn't. They had an option though to gas it and go, and they thought that they could get it to a stop, and so they decided to not gas and go, and instead it ran off the runway. I only have footage of them running off the runway right here.
2: That doesn't look that violent. Was the fire caught him?
0: I think the fire.
1: It hit a van of five.
0: Yeah.
2: Killed the five?
1: Havana 7 killed five, yeah.
2: Oh, that's what died the people on the ground?
0: Yeah. Oh, yeah, I don't know.
2: Okay.
0: I don't know
2: how many.
0: I don't think the pilots died.
1: No, everyone was in the van.
0: So there were seven people in a van?
1: Yes.
0: No, there were seven people in a van, and it killed five of them?
1: Yes.
0: Probably just the guys in the last two rows, or the people in the last two rows, right?
1: Yeah.
0: I mean, I don't know. Yo, I don't know. What do we got? The Funky Bunch in here doing commentary?
2: Yeah, but they don't know anyone died. They just see like flames and our plane skidding to a halt.
0: I know, but it's like, you know, it's
2: Al Jazeera. That's our news source.
0: Like, yeah. Yes.
2: So is Iran taking credit for it?
0: No, Al Jazeera is just, you don't get any heat on there. Nobody ever says, it's two one way or the other. They're like, they're afraid to dog Al Jazeera television, or they're afraid you might get your head cut off or something. Lum, did you see that Alex Stein?
1: Yeah, his flock cameras.
0: Did you see it? It's the funniest. Dan, wait till you see this.
2: So,
0: you know, he always goes to the Dallas City County Council, and the African-American mayor, cheated on his wife with his girlfriend, and I guess ring camera footage captivated him, like making out with a chick either on her doorstep or his wife's. That it ended up being a huge controversy. Well, you know, pretty much everybody, I think he even got elected amidst the scandal, and so everybody's like, whatever, you know, he got caught messing on his wife, but he's a good dude for the most part. I don't know if he's very well liked in Dallas or not, but Alex is the only, and most of the media, like, it was a big story when it happened, but it's over with now. I think it happened 2-3 years ago. But Alex keeps, every time he goes to the Dallas City Council meeting, he always reminds the African-American mayor about how he cheated on his wife and starts doing goofy little songs. So with all cities and counties, in fact, even didn't Ron DeSanctimonious, didn't he, let me just have a flock camera legislation.
1: Yes.
0: Yeah. So, like, every city, county, and state are dealing with these flock, you know, the overabundance of flock cameras, and how most of the public feels as if it's too much. You need to probably scale it back a little bit. You know, maybe the high crime areas or various thoroughfares, but we don't need to be spied on near to the level that you're spying on us. And so a lot of municipalities and counties and states are trying to remove these flock cameras, which now have alerted people that normally wouldn't have known about flock cameras. Now everybody has some type of opinion with regards to flock cameras. And so Alex goes to the city of Dallas board meeting, and he has... It looks like he kind of like he did a homemade helmet. He took a bike helmet and put like all these cameras and GoPros on this helmet. And he's saying that it's the new Flock Daddy 9900. And is he pitching the new Flock Daddy 9900?
1: Yeah, I think he's pitching it to Dallas. So
0: I think what Alex is doing here is he's telling the city of Dallas, take down your stationary flock cameras and instead buy the new Flock Daddy 9900, which obviously is, you know, something, some stupid name that Alex made up, right? The Flock Daddy 9900. And so here it is. It's quite, wait, Dan, wait till you see the concoction. Look, he's got two cell phones, one facing like, you know, behind your shoulder and diagonally down, one facing ahead, then a GoPro, right? Then another GoPro, and then there's stuff back here. So right now he's singing a song, I think, about the mayor cheating on his wife, and then he goes into the Flock Daddy 9900 pitch.
3: I won't tell like that doorbell camera.
4: Mayor Johnson.
5: Point of order.
3: You can trust me.
5: Point of order. Not supposed to get personal in comments. It's a violation of our rules.
6: Hello, Dallas Mayor. I know that you guys are voting on whether or not we should fund these flock cameras. And I understand that we have a white supremacist in Austin, Texas, named Governor Abbott, that's trying to restrict flock technologies. And I know that our legal law enforcement relies on these to catch criminals. And so I'm here today with some of the latest technology from Israel. I connected and worked in collaboration with Benjamin Netanyahu and Elon Musk, and I've created the Flock Daddy 9900. This is the newest technology able to film at 960 degrees. What makes it better than Flock is I'm mobile.
0: Now, Dan, there's no such thing as 960 degrees, is there?
2: Well, not really. I mean, it's 360, two and a half turns. It's 2.5 turns plus 60 degrees.
0: Right. So it's, you know, it's like 360 is completely
2: full circle.
0: One full perimeter of a person would be 360
2: it's
0: degrees.
2: All you need. You don't need any more than that unless you're a skateboarder.
0: So Alex says, how many 960 degrees?
2: Right, which is better than 360.
6: I use Grok. Anytime I see a license plate, I'm able to connect instantly with Grok. So what I'm saying is, Mayor Johnson, you're going to be at the RNC. Let me give you an example. What I can do is I can go in the women's restroom and make sure no trannies walk in there and try to take a poop next to my girlfriend. And I think that protects them.
0: No trannies come into the bathroom and take a poop next to my girlfriend.
6: Much better than a flock camera that's stuck out on the street. I can go into a children's classroom and film children all day and make sure that no pedophiles try to abduct them. What I'm doing here today is groundbreaking technology. So I would ask you that I will give you a hometown discount, because I am Alex Stein, I'm a lifelong Dallas resident, and I can be your flock hero. And if you want to just try to save some money, because I know you guys are struggling with the budget, I know it's hard to balance, but just like I balance these cameras on my head, I can help balance the budget. And I can be your flock hero.

0: I'm not going to tell like that doorbell camera.
1: Mayor Johnson.
2: Point of order.
3: You can trust me.
2: Point of order. Not supposed to get personal in comments. It's a violation of our rules.
1: I'll go ahead and sustain it.
3: Thank you, Eric Johnson. I'm on your side. When you cheat on your wife.
0: All right. So, not to be confused with. Well, I think I'll do this when I return. You know, the mayor of Chicago was a Brandon Johnson.
4: Great mayor.
5: He's a great one. He's a wonderful guy.
0: You know, he's the worst.
5: He's smart. No. He's ethical.
0: No.
5: He's the worst leader. He should be president.
0: Listen, none of you guys lived in Chicago. I lived in Chicago two times. So I have way more of a horse in this race than y'all do. You guys, outside of Dan, I don't think, Lummi, you've probably never been to Chicago.
4: Yeah, my family's from Chicago.
0: Oh, they are?
4: Yeah.
0: Oh, well, hell.
5: He's from Chicago. Our kid from Chicago.
4: The suburbs. He's there from the suburbs.
0: Like Cicero, Naperville. Arlington Heights. That's still a pretty good area.
4: It is.
0: So anyway.
5: Every time I go to Chicago, I just poop outside just like everybody else.
0: Having lived in Chicago two times, Lummi's family being from Chicago, Chicago's a really, when governed correctly back in the day with Richard Daley and just some of the great mayors they've had, Chicago is always a great city. You know, like Dan, when you used to be a doctor for the Buccaneers, I'm sure because Soldier Field was right downtown, so the Bucs probably stayed somewhere down, relatively close to the stadium.
5: I did a couple trips to Chicago for the Bucks,
0: and I'm sure
5: had a great time.
0: Because the doctors aren't necessarily now. Did you guys have curfew too? Sorta.
5: Hmm.
0: Yeah,
5: it wasn't a hard curfew.
0: It was sort of like
5: an understood curfew, but
0: kind of a gentleman's agreement to make sure you're probably in by 11.
5: One time we went to San Francisco and we spent an extra night, and that first night to get into like 3:30 in the morning, and the security guy was right there at the elevator staring at me. I'm like. We just nodded, and he didn't say anything, and I didn't say anything, and my dad still found out.
0: What were the back in the day? Well, back in the day, what were the curfews for the players versus curfew for the doctors?
5: The doctors wasn't written down. The players was a specific time.
0: I know, but like what?
5: It would be like within an hour or two of the players.
0: But give me a time.
5: 10, 11.
0: So that they want their guys in from having dinner and
5: doing their thing by like 11 o'clock.
0: Yeah, so 11 o'clock. Now, if you were like Mike Evans or like one of the big stars, Warren or you played during the Warren. You were a doctor during the Warren Sapp days. Mm-hmm. Would Sapp being one of the major superstars of the team, would they stretch it or?
5: Nope.
0: Or they would.
5: No, they were strict about that. When it came, they were like, the Buccaneers, when it came to times and schedules, they're like a train station. I mean, things happened on time. They did not tolerate tardiness.
4: It didn't depend on the coach because I thought Raheem was a little.
5: Well, I wasn't there under Raheem.
0: Oh, yeah,
5: so Raheem probably didn't care. He was way slack. But Gruden cared because Gruden was punctual. He was hyper punctual. He'd get there before everybody.
0: Yeah, exactly. Again, Lummi, Jim, Highway 73. Now, Lummi, will you look into the James Leonardo deal? And when you see what is his screen
4: Highway 73.
0: Name, is that what it is?
4: Yes.
0: All right, so it's Highway 73.
4: Yes.
0: Not Jim, Highway 73.
4: No, just Highway 73.
0: First name is Jim, though.
4: Yes.
0: Thank you, Jim, Highway 73. We appreciate you, my friend. Back with the Brandon Johnson Chicago mayor deal. Man, this old girl, God, I love this. I absolutely love, because he's the worst mayor in the history of Chicago. Period.
5: He's worse?
0: He's the worst.
5: He's worse than Rahm Emanuel.
0: Yes.
5: He's worse than.
0: He makes Rahm Emanuel look like Hitler.
5: Really?
0: Yeah. This guy does nothing. This guy is a bum. This guy is racist. He hates white people. And now the African American people of Chicago think that they hate him too. Because he only cares about one thing.
5: What?
0: Immigration. That's all he cares about. That's all he cares about is immigration. Oof. Immigrants have more rights than Chicagoans. And when you got, the white Chicagoan probably certainly feels that. But when you got the African-American community calling you out, let me just give you a quick little tease about old girl here. Check this out.
6: And party is moving. You don't see that redistricting? That's getting some of them seats for Republicans. You don't see that?
5: I love how every phrase she shifts from left to right.
0: She looks like she's like doing like a boogie woogie, she's in the 70s disco gimmick. You
5: exactly.
0: Know what I'm
5: each lyric.
0: wait till you see her. She's a rock star. I can't wait. I'm going to try to track her down.
4: Oh, nice.
0: I'm going to try to track her down if
5: see
0: I
5: what's
0: could.
5: Funny? Bubba, is it that, you know, a white person says that to him, he's racist. A black person says that to him, and she's dead on.
0: Yeah, dead on. And this, that's what he, this guy doesn't realize. You have your own community that's, that is tired of your nonsense. That, and, man, I think, Lummy, we don't have a celebrity death pool. That's for, obviously, you know, zookeepers, but with no content, that have ripped everything off in their entire life, from their mayor, from their lawyer segment to whatever. But that being said, Ric Flair, I don't know. I saw a couple pieces of video from Ric Flair this past weekend.
4: Not looking good?
0: He was going to the Tampa. I think Tampa had some type of comp.
4: There was a Comic-Con.
0: Yeah, some kind of nonsense. And he wanted to remind people that he was.

0: in downtown Tampa going to various establishments and having a reputation. He's got like a 4 or 5 establishment rotation. He's got the Pearl, he's got, you know, he's got Jeff's place, and he's got a 4 or 5 place rotation where he goes to either eat, have dinner or have afternoon drinks. And some of what he has got himself into is he has recently pooped his pants and passed out on the bar and slobbering and completely drunk, and he does this almost every day of the week. So he dropped a couple pieces of video this past weekend, and I'm like, oh my god, I've got to play these. I mean, I think Ric Flair's days are numbered. Whew. How old is he? I think he's 75, 76.
1: Yeah, I'd kick his ass right now.
0: Hey, Alexa, how old is Ric Flair? Dan, do you feel...
2: 77.
0: Is he 77?
2: Yes.
0: Yeah. Dan, I don't know if it's really a good look for you to be saying that you can kick a 77-year-old's ass, because, you know...
1: Jake Paul made a career out of that.
3: You know, he probably shouldn't have said that.
4: That kind of frank dialogue troubles me.
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4: Did you hear it?
3: Huh?
4: Oh, yeah.
0: The much-anticipated Clem 64 Captain hockey jersey. I only made 100. I only made 100 of them. Just because, you know, I don't know. I don't necessarily know how they're going to go. Because they're very, you got to be a real kind of embedded fan to even, like, most people aren't going to know what 64 Clem is. A Bubba Army logo on the front. And not everybody's in the hockey jersey business either. But it is pretty, they are pretty cool. They are. But I only made 100 of them, so they could go quick. Or, I mean, we could be sitting here with, usually we pre-sale some stuff, like our shoes and the watches and what have you. But usually, a lot of times I'll take a leap of faith. Like with Lasker, I did a leap of faith, made like 150 of them, blew them out in 5 hours, and already ordered like another 200 because, you know, everybody loves Lasker. I don't know if the 100 Clem-inspired... I'm sorry, hockey jersey, Clem 64, Captain Willie, which means you got to be a deep, deep fan to even understand what that means. So only the hardcore fans will get them. Hopefully we'll blow through them. And if we do well, I'll reorder them. They'll be available, I think, maybe Thursday at Bubba Army Merch, Bubba Army Shop, BubbaArmyStore.com. And also, Lummy, like if you're like a couple hundred away on your BARP gimmick and you're like, okay, well, I'm going to definitely buy one of those hockey jerseys. Well, that automatically is. Are we going 79 or 99 on those? Do we know?
5: I don't know. I thought
0: I'm gonna have to get a hold of the merch. Yeah. She knows the price points. She might be able to text me.

0: on it. Man, Highway 73, talk about qualifying for BARP. Highway 73 whipped out his, I mean, he must have a 12-inch wiener. I mean, he just whipped it all out.
1: He did.
0: He laid it right there on the table, 2 grand deep, Highway 73, one-time shot. Here I am, buddy, treating us like we're a bunch of strippers making it rain. Appreciate you, Highway 73. Thank you. Also, don't forget, the views and the follows, and it's already monetized. Deadly Intentions, which, by the way, I tape a segment today with Pete. He's due here about 10:15. We'll lay down. I think we have one in the can. I think next week's is the Cartel 2. Gary will be able to give me more information with regards to what we have in the can. I know we're taping something today about a female that was a CIA agent that like did some real bad stuff.
1: Yeah,
0: Gary. I think she just got sentenced like the last couple weeks to like 40 years in prison.
1: Oh, really?
0: Yeah. What we're doing today, and it's a chick. But if you look at the Deadly Intentions YouTube channel, YouTube.com, and then just search, you know, at Deadly Intentions Show, or you can go to any of our pages. We have links to it as well. But we must have hit an algorithm on the first Cartel deal. Look at 64,000 views.
1: That's great.
0: And the new ones are averaging, like, we're already at, you know, the one that dropped on Thursday at 10, it's already at 5,300. Like, we're building that channel up. Thank you, everybody, that, you know, that listens to this particular show that's gone on and to be a fan of the Deadly Intentions franchise. If you're not following it, or you're subscribed to the channel or get notifications when things drop, please go over there and do so. Like to get, what are we at? We're at 20. I'd like to hit 3,000. That would be a nice little.
1: That'd be a nice round number. Yeah.
0: Yeah, that'd be nice and show great growth. Appreciate you guys. Hello, you're on the air.
2: Absolutely, Bubba. Jacob Engels, remember Anna Paulina Meyerhofer when I exposed her a couple
0: yes,
2: of years
0: you're,
2: ago
0: you're
2: when she first ran for Congress?
0: Yeah, you're Roger's friend over in Orlando, and I haven't kept, Jacob, I haven't kept as in good a touch as I wish I could with you, because I am a fan of your work, and you, me, and Roger, I think it was at the World of Beer we had lunch one time.
2: Absolutely, and look, brother, that's okay. Because I've seen what Matt Cox is doing. I've seen him come on the program. And you've kind of gone from just terrestrial radio to the podcast world. And it's uncomfortable for me, too. We never set out to be influencers. But down to the point, Anna, where the hell are the UFO files? The JFK files?
0: Whoa. Jacob, I think, Jacob, you need to kind of rewind and get the audience up to speed as to what you're talking about. What particular person? I don't know that was, you know, I think you're talking about Anna Paluna Lena, or whatever the hell her name is.
2: Yes, that's right. The esteemed Congresswoman Anna Paulina Luna. She has been put in charge of disclosing the UFO files, the JFK files. Hasn't done it. She doesn't show up to vote.
0: So hold on. So let me ask you a question, Josh. You're saying that she's in charge of these particular investigations, but when it comes to vote for these particular investigations, she's a no-show?
2: She's a no-show in her entire job. Meaning,
1: he's saying in general she's missing votes.
2: Missing votes. She has the files. But what is she more concerned about? Policing Congressman Corey Mills. Corey Mills returned $127 million to his district in the same time as Anna Paulina Luna, elected in 2022. She's returned $36 million. Do you see what we're... This is the problem with our Congress, with our elected representatives. They're more concerned about the social media hit and the social media high than doing anything.
0: So, Josh, let me just tell you this. I mean, Jacob, let me tell you this. I think that the information you have would be brilliant as a standalone show where we could go long form on it rather than just, you know, I have 30, 35, 40 minute, you know, blocks here. I think your information is way more effective long form. Let's plan something to do like a Zoom podcast or something that we could drill down specifically about this particular topic. Cause I got so much, I got the Lindsey Clancy stuff to go through. I got so many other things I got to get to today that I don't want to cut you off. I'd rather schedule something standalone. Me and you do, you know, drill down on this particular topic. Would you be interested in that?
2: Absolutely, 100%, brother. Right, and look, sorry to bum rush you. Go on and get on with your day.
0: Well, hold on, Jacob. Let me put you on hold, so let me have your information. We'll reach out this week and plan something, okay, bud?
2: All right.
0: Let me get his information, if you could. Thank you. We might as well.
1: Is he going to include the Noah's Ark conspiracy, too?
0: I don't know. He's a pretty smart guy. He's very smart. I'm just telling you that. Roger Stone introduced me to him. Hello.
3: Hey, Bubba, can I ask Dr. Dane a serious question?
0: Yes, Joe the Supermarket. Go ahead.
3: Thank you. Hello, Dr. Dane.
1: Good morning.
3: When I first came to this facility that I'm currently in, I contracted pneumonia for the first time in my life. Now, they gave me a cycle of deoxycycline, and the symptoms went away, but then they came back kind of quickly, and I told my nurse practitioner, and he was going to order another chest X-ray, but I said, let's see what happens, and then he disappeared for 2 weeks. Now it came back full-blown over the long weekend that we had, and I did get the chest X-ray on Saturday. Sunday, the NP on-call came on the iPad and said, yes, you've got pneumonia again. We're going to start another cycle of deoxycycline. Now, my question for you is, did it come back or did I still have it? Because she said you can have pneumonia for 90 days and then it shows symptoms again.
1: It can come back, but there's a difference between community-acquired pneumonia and nosocomial pneumonia, which means hospital-acquired. And so your community-acquired pneumonia, doxycycline is the right antibiotic for it. But if you've got hospital-acquired pneumonia or a bounce back, then you shouldn't be on doxycycline again. You should be on a different antibiotic.
3: That's what I was telling her. Because, you know, we keep using antibiotics. It's not going to work anymore if we just keep going to that route.
1: Well, you antibiotic, but you need a different antibiotic, something for hospital-acquired pneumonia. It's different than the community-acquired pneumonia. And so when the PA's assistant comes in to talk to you, Tom, put me on an antibiotic for hospital-acquired pneumonia, dumbass.
0: Joe, keep the dumbass part. You already have enough people at the facilities that think that you're too stiff, so I would ask nicely about it. It's all about presentation, because you already got a reputation of being a dick over there. You got a reputation of being hard to do. That's why you're like on your sixth facility, because they just keep... They keep kicking.
1: Yeah,
0: they're
1: trying to kill you.
0: Yeah, they're trying to kill you. I mean, don't get mad. It's a shoot. They're trying to kill you, Joe.
3: I know they are. But my question for Dr. Dane is, that will show on the chest X-ray whether it's hospital acquired or the other one?
1: No, dude. You're in the hospital. It's hospital acquired.
0: Yeah, I mean, where else would you have gotten it?
1: I mean, he didn't get it at the strip club. You got it in the hospital. You can get. So you did get it ice fishing.
0: All right, Joe.
1: In the last
0: Joe,
1: you got it in the hospital.
0: Joe, we gotta go, man.
1: Answered.
0: Joe,
1: asked and answered.
0: Yeah, I mean, we gotta go. Like, tell the nurse, physician, whoever comes in there. Yeah,
1: Katie Powers summed it up. There's no pneumonia in heaven.
0: Hello.
4: Jeez.
0: Yeah.
4: Other way. Yep.
0: Yep. Go ahead. You're on the air.
5: Hey. Yeah. Question for Dan.
0: Okay, bud. When the show started turning into ass.
5: All right, I called back a while ago about testosterone and D pills and things like that, blue cheese, Viagra, and you guys gave me some, you know, good advice. But 12 years ago, I had an anal fissure.
0: Anal fissure.
1: Yeah, it's from pushing too hard when he poops.
5: Yep.
1: Yep. Well, so, yeah, hyperactive rectum.
5: And Dr. Eric Nauer,
6: stop Eric calling Nauer. Me on the phone, you mother.
1: You need to digitally relax your sphincter.
0: I mean, I got all these cool-ass buttons nobody else has. I might as well use them, right?
4: Might as well. Right.
0: I mean, listen, guys. You can call in 813-90-BUBBA, 813-902-8222. And we may get a couple of interesting phone calls here and there. But for the most part, people are stupid. Yeah. And I'm going to bring back...
6: This is Evel Knievel, and if I ever see you, you stop calling me on the phone, you mother...
4: I think that guy would have fell for it.
1: Yeah, well, he needs a
6: stop
1: double...
6: Stop calling me on the phone, you mother...
1: He needs double-digit... anal
6: stop
1: stretching.
6: Calling me on the phone, you mother.
1: He needs to digitally disimpact him. Oh, yeah. I got digitally the... stretches his anus with two fingers.
0: Let me. I got the timing down, too. Not ready.
6: Stop calling me on the phone, you mother...
0: Yeah.
4: Nice.
0: Because it's two buttons you got to hit.
6: Stop calling me on the phone, you mother...
0: Yeah, so listen, as I open the phone lines up, I just want to let you know that's in play.
1: Mm-hmm.
0: Like, you know, if you're going to call in, have something cool. Because I'm not, you know, I'm going back old school a little bit here, where I'm just not going to sit here and drone. And like Jacob, the political guy, Dan, you know, like, that's got to be a long form segment.
1: Yeah, that's a tough one to come in and out of in 5 minutes.
0: Right. You know, right. Yeah. So I'm not going to, you know, I wouldn't give Jacob the...
6: Stop calling me on the phone, you
0: You know, I'm not politely say, hey, let's do this at a different time under a different format. But, you know, when I got...
7: Yeah, man, can I ask Dan a question? I got about 2 years ago, I got me some anal fissures, okay, bud?
0: I don't know how that happened, but I did. And so I'd like to ask
6: you... Stop calling me on the phone, you mother...
0: Boom. I mean, you know, we get some good ones occasionally, but please do not be alarmed.
1: You could have taken
0: please.
1: The anal fissure guy and asked him 3 questions.
0: Please do not get alarmed if you guys hear evil. Evil Knievel is in play during all call-in segments. Thank you. So if you feel frisky, go ahead. Hello,
1: yeah,
0: you're
1: I'm
0: going to
1: call up the radio station and ask about my hello? Anus.
0: Yes, go ahead.
8: Hello?
0: Yes, hello.
8: Hello, can you hear me now?
0: Yeah, I can hear you.
1: Oh, my God.
0: Can you hear me?
1: Start doing it.
8: Hey, I just wanted to make an observation. I know you haven't got to it yet, but I tried calling in last week. About the Lindsay Clancy thing, you kind of talked about her and Tyler Robinson at the same time for a little bit. And I'm wondering if a precedent's going to get set here.
0: What type of... You're talking about comparing the two, or you're talking about...
8: About hormones. Yeah, I'm wondering when they're going to bring up hormones.
0: Oh, you know, I think you have an interesting observation, and that is with the Lindsay Clancy verdict establishing that hormones can be blamed on your actions. One, yes. Be careful what you women wish for, because I think that that might hurt women becoming the next president or becoming the next, you know, breaking that glass ceiling when, you know, you've already established in a court of law that your hormones that, you know, most women get monthly clear up until their mid-50s, women might be considered crazy or unhinged, and that might hurt women as a species, if you will. That being said, when can men start saying, well, I killed that girl or I raped that girl because I'm on testosterone replacement therapy.
8: Exactly.
1: It makes me more aggressive.
0: Under a doctor's care, which, Dan, mm-hmm. there's, you know, the TRT, there's, I mean,
1: the millions.
0: And it's a legitimate business that's FDA approved. Testosterone and hormone replacement for males. Mm-hmm. So when are they going to start saying, okay, a man's a little overly aggressive because he raped some chick and he couldn't help
8: it. Or shot Charlie Kirk.
0: Or yeah, well, yeah, exactly. You're exactly right. So man, maybe Tyler Robinson's counsel now, Dan, is getting testosterone levels and, you know, get a blood panel on, you know, what he may have going on hormonally. And if Tyler Robinson is, you know, a little high on testosterone, or which he could very well be because he's very young, you know, right, Dan, if you're that age, you're still producing mass quantities of testosterone.
1: Yeah. So we talked about people that take outside testosterone having, you know, quote, roid rage.
0: Yeah. And
1: you know,
0: so
1: it's a thing. People on testosterone are assholes.
0: They've opened
1: right,
0: up.
1: Lummy?
4: Yes.
0: I mean, I think you guys are maybe trying to chin check me a little bit.
1: No. No. In general, Bubba, the reason testosterone is not, you know, given without control is because it turns people into assholes.
0: Yeah, like the gym dudes.
1: As a group, they're just aggressive assholes.
0: But there
1: tempers,
0: are... So,
1: roid rage, me, so, I mean, big chest, small D.
0: But here's the deal, man. With the Lindsay Clancy deal, now with hormones, I mean, we've established case law that hormones are in play. You can't just pick and choose as to who gets a hormonal pass and who doesn't. But unfortunately, our society will.
1: Because also, it's state to state. It's not really case law's precedent, and it's not going to run as a community standard throughout the country. I think the most women in most states and most women in general would be absolutely appalled at the thought of a mom murdering her own children.
0: No matter what. Then how did the Massachusetts community get it so wrong?
1: Because they're the dumbasses walking around with blue hair protesting ICE and letting illegal aliens into their the sanctuary cities.
0: I mean, it's just douchey baggies. It is absolutely sad as to what we've become.
8: There's a huge, I've had children myself, three actually. There's a huge difference between a flash in the bucket, if you will, lapse of reason with a child where a parent may tip.
0: But to your credit and every other woman that has had a child and went through postpartum depression and got through it and for lack of a better term, womaned up and did the right thing in this little lapse of judgment that she had for 15 minutes while the kids were at school, she was able to quickly, get her act together.
8: Absolutely.
0: So for the 99.7% of those women in the world that are, rock stars and great moms and can get through that sort of psychosis mm-hmm. on their own, or at least go the professional route and see a therapist and get help, but more importantly, still be a great mom without having to kill their kids. It just
8: That's
0: is,
8: right.
0: this is very, this is, this, this verdict also is disrespectful to, almost every mm-hmm. woman out there that's overcame
8: That's
0: this
8: right.
0: particular deal. They didn't use, it as an excuse. They used it as an excuse to get stronger and a better woman and a better mom. And they did.
8: Well, in this case, I personally think it's compounded so many times because she's actually a healthcare professional. She should have been able to, self-diagnose to a certain extent. I certainly can, and I'm not a health professional.
0: Yeah, well. Listen, we're gonna talk about this in long form here in about 30 minutes.
8: I know, so. And I jumped the gun, and I apologize.
0: Okay.
8: I was just taking the stab at getting in. Hey, you guys are doing great. Have a great day. Thank you.
0: Thank you so much. Appreciate you. Didn't mean to cut her short. Let me. That she certainly was way above the evil. Evil Knievel.
9: Oh, of course.
0: Wanted to be respectful to her. A fine woman of three.
9: From the panhandle
0: that, is kind of dancing with us with how disgraceful and how much of a pig of a human being this Lindsay Clancy is and how she absolutely disgusts me. And I want to absolutely fight her lawyer.
1: You just want to bend her over that wheelchair?
0: I don't know. She
1: violate her with a mop?
0: No, she's disgusting. She's
1: really? You don't think she's hot?
0: No, I don't think she's.
1: Come on. She's your style. She's got the dark hair.
0: Nope. Don't try to talk me into what I think is hot. Or I'll start spilling your secrets, buddy. Don't tell me what think is hot. She's just.
1: Let the other girls in jail bend her over that wheelchair.
0: I hope that she does. I got to think that
1: do you think they're going to Dahmer her?
0: I yes.
1: Oh, really?
0: They better put her
1: in. The guards or the other inmates?
0: The other women that have not killed their children that are, listen, there's Massachusetts stupid-ass soft jury justice, and then there's Massachusetts women prison justice. And those women in Massachusetts prison, they're moms, first and foremost. They might have done some, stupid stuff, drugs, whatever. But most of them are good women to the core of not hurting their kids. And even though they're, they did other things, and they will shank this bitch.
1: But didn't they?
0: They will shank this. She's done. I hope they send her back to prison in the interim as to what they are going to do with this particular heap of crap.
1: Did they put the Boston Marathon bomber on a pedestal, though, too, in Massachusetts?
0: No, I don't think so.
9: Not really,
1: and
9: no.
1: Sexy pictures of him and the whole thing.
0: Really
1: and has he gotten strung up in jail? I mean, has he gotten not strung up, but
0: know.
1: Has he gotten, beat up in jail?
0: He didn't kill kids.
1: Yeah, he killed a bunch of people, dude. He killed a bunch of people.
0: It's different.
1: He's as evil.
0: They put those people in solitary confinement. I guarantee you that, the Unabomber and other people that have killed... other people, masses of attempts of life, those mostly men, never women. I guarantee you they sequester those people and don't let them in general pop because, Leroy and Juan and, the white supremacy dude, the guy who runs the biker car, you're going to get killed.
9: Yeah, he's in the federal supermax prison in Colorado.
0: Yeah, so yeah,
1: he has nothing to do with. Okay, he's in federal prison.
0: He's in federal. He's in supermax, Dan. There's this place called Supermax, and it's like the honest to God, your cell is like the size of our bathroom beside the studio. That's like how big your cell is. And you get 23 and a half hours in that a day, and you get 30 minutes outside. But even that's like a dog kennel, and you have to be by yourself. You never have any interaction with any other human being other than the guards. And any time that you're moved from even like the medic, your leg shackled and chain wasted.
9: Yes, he spends 23 hours a day in a 7x12 concrete cell with no natural light.
0: Yep. So let me, this mayor of Chicago has been the worst. He doesn't even like black people. He, for some reason, just loves immigrants. And this is the city, these people are the city of Chicago. And this woman, I love this woman. And let me see if you could track her down.
9: Okay.
0: I'd love to see if I could somehow get her on the air. I love, and Chicago's a big market for us.
9: Yes, it is.
0: Chicago's a top five market for us globally. So we got huge, huge fans in Chicago, and I'm pulling for you, my friends. I lived there twice. Lemmy's family's from there. And, I mean, you guys need some type of mayor to first and foremost get the bad immigrants out of your city, give the good immigrants amnesty, the ones that are working and contributing to society, and then get the bad ones out of there, and then try to repair the damage that assholes like this guy and Lori Lightfoot has done for the last 16-some years.
9: And I sent you the stats, because it's the website that it's a tally for murders and everything like that for Chicago, and it's up. But it's a person is shot every 4 minutes in Chicago.
0: Oh, my God.
1: So, Bubba, who are you giving amnesty to? Who's President Bubba giving amnesty to?
0: President Bubba is going to have a 90-day amnesty program of all immigrants that have been in our city, been in America or in the USA for 2 years. You've been in here 2 years. You have a full-time job. You have an employer that will verify your employment and how good you are. You've never committed a crime. And it boom. So but you got a full-time job, and I'm going to give immigrant amnesty that you can come sign up, Dan, sign up for a Social Security card so all your wages are contributing to our tax code, and give you like a 1 or 2 year probationary period, you know, that you have to continue to work and stay out of trouble and have employment verification, and then we'll give you some type of residency or visa or something like that. So what that would cause, Dan, is all the immigrants now that are looking over their shoulders but go to a job every day and maybe have started a family and like aren't causing any problems and are contributing to society and doing jobs that, you know, white guys and white women will, and I'm sorry, Americans won't do, you know, fruit picking and some of the roofing and some of the very hard labor, you know, jobs that we have that these people can't find anybody to work, whereas the immigrants will work. And so, Dan, these guys don't have to be nervous and look over their but they're good people. You let them sign up. So all the good people are going to sign up, right? People that are doing the right thing are going to sign up because they don't have any, I'm going to do a full background check, the full everything. And meanwhile, Dan, what are the bad guys going to do? They're not going to sign up. Right? So every person you potentially pull over and can't whip out their paperwork is probably a bad guy in some way, shape, or form.
1: I agree with that.
0: I mean,
1: I agree with that.
0: Yeah, I mean, these people, a lot of immigrants really do work their ass off, and they want to do the right thing and get signed up and pay their way. So let them come forward and sign up, and we'll pay your way. This is quite detailed, is it not?
9: Yes, it is.
0: It's called heyjackass.com.
9: Yes.
0: Illustrating Chicago values. Wow. Shot and killed. So just in the month of September, there's one a day. 8 people have been shot and killed just in September. Total, there's been 32 people shot, only 8 killed.
9: Oh.
0: And so this year... 271 people dead, up 8% from the year before, and total homicides 307. So they've had 307 people die of shootings or homicides in Chicago.
1: Right at 1 in 5.
10: Jeez. How you doing, Mayor Brandon Johnson?
0: I love this chick. I love her. I love this woman. And Dan, you're right. She like starts doing the electric slide, like she to the electric. Like she's got unbelievable rhythm.
10: Okay, well, I don't know, because you're not looking well. You're not looking well at all. You look like somebody that's under a tremendous lot of pressure. And you're under a lot of pressure because you've misled a lot of people. You made people think that they got rights and power and authority that they don't have. And now you got to face the reality of that, right? See, the evidence of that is the mere fact that this morning, while we're sitting here waiting for you to come in here, some immigrant with a head wrap on came and had the audacity to tell me, Danny, and Zoe that we couldn't sit there. Somebody who don't even have the right to be in this country gonna tell us where we can sit. That's due to your leadership. That's due to you filling people's head with a lot of bunch of nonsense.
0: I love this woman. I love this woman.
10: So let's cut through the chase. We told you, I know for a fact that I did, that we was coming for these seats. That still stands, sir. All you got to do is look at how the Republican Party is moving. You don't see that redistricting? That's getting some of them seats for Republicans? You don't see that? You don't see how you then had to close your mouth, sir, about all this white supremacy and Trump stuff because he holding back on that money? You don't have no money because all the money that you had, you gave it to these illegal immigrants. And now the feds ain't giving you no more money.
0: I mean, if I was the mayor, I'd hire her to be something. Like, you know what I'm saying? Relations to a certain, you know, maybe the most.
1: Get her off his ass.
10: Uh-huh.
0: Yeah, she's going to be. You know what, Dan? If I was mayor, she'd be my spokesperson, like the Karen Levitts or whatever.
1: She'd be like, Levitt.
0: Man, Mayor Bubba was saying y'all need.
1: She's stepping down, Karen Levitt.
0: Oh, yeah, she already did.
9: Yeah.
10: And while you still sitting there looking like.
0: Bubba Clem said he don't give a crap about what you think about his immigration policy. Bubba Clem, my mayor, my man, says if you're a good immigrant, you got to stay. But if you're a bad immigrant, you got to go. That's right. Mayor Clem is allowing 90 days for all good immigrants to come and sign up, get checked out, contribute to the code. Meanwhile, all bad immigrants, they ain't going to be signing up. So when Bubba Clem, Mayor Bubba Clem's officers, because I run the city of Chicago Police Department now, when his officers go and ask people for identification, if you're an immigrant and you ain't got your paperwork, then you gots to go. And if you don't got your paperwork, you gots to go. So good immigrants are going to have paperwork, and bad immigrants got to go.
10: Like, you don't know what I'm talking about?
0: I love this woman.
10: I'm talking about...
0: Like, Dan, how do you engage her, you know? Because she'll just dress you right down to zero. Like, how do you even combat this type of swagger?
1: It's weird because in this format, the people just sit there, the council people, and the mayor just sits there and takes it and doesn't really reply much.
0: No, you can't. You can't.
1: Just sit there.
0: That's
1: like
0: why you could never be mayor.
1: Just sits there like a little bitch.
0: That's why you could never be mayor. You would be like trying to like shut them off and over-talk them and everything.
1: I could have been mayor like 70 years ago where you could just like take a person out in the back and get rid of them.
10: $1 billion. That the Republicans on Pennsylvania Avenue just passing that partisan bill to fund ICE for the next 3 years. We're tired of what you're doing. We're tired of looking at that ugly Obama Center that has displaced everybody over there. And you've proven to the black community that you could care less. In fact, you're proving to Chicago that you could care less. And so at that poll, we're going to show you that we can care less about you.
0: Now, if I'm the guy running against him for the mayor, Dan, aren't you trying to get a hold of her and say, can I license that clip of, you know, can I give you a couple grand? Because you could be like, Mayor McGillicuddy feels that he can turn Chicago around. But what do true Chicagoans feel about the current mayor?
10: Oh, we're going to show you that we can care less about you. You got that?
0: Right?
1: Yeah,
0: true Chicagoans feel this way about your current mayor.
1: It'd be a great commercial.
0: It'd be great. So, Lummy man, Flair. I think Flair might be the next one to go. I'm just Lummy. I'm going on record Tuesday, September 8th, 2026. that Ric Flair dies within the next year.
9: Oh, wow. Okay.
1: Well, I hope they take Ric Flair before they take, like, William Shatner.
0: No, hold on. Here's the deal. I don't want anybody to misconstrue this, that I'm wishing that upon him, that I'm wishing ill will to Ric. I worked with Ric at TNA. Ric at one time was very close to me, and then he started spreading all this Bubba killed Hogan type stuff because I was the only one giving people true-to-true accounts as to what was happening to Hulk Hogan's health. A lot of people now, you know, have will, you know, sit there and say, no, you know, Bubba is the guy that was calling it with Dan's help. We were calling it, we called it just like it was,
1: mm-hmm.
0: you know, and then Flair, because I was public about, you know, Hogan's, what's really happening to Hogan, Flair got super upset, and I think actually went on like 83 weeks and with Bischoff and other people, and actually Bubba killed him. Like, he actually, Ric Flair has said the words, Bubba killed him. Now, how can me... And I'm not a doctor. I'm not anybody that can have it, make any type of decisions. I was giving people boots on the ground, play by play, real life updates on Hulk Hogan's health and, you know, how it was deteriorating, and it was far more worse than what the Hogan camp was saying. That's it. I'm not a doctor. I can't prescribe medication or treatment or anything like that. And then I did have a doctor that could dig into the procedures that were done to him and the complications that you could potentially have, from the phrenic nerve to all the other, you know, situations, to the amount of opiates he may have been taking, to just all types of stuff. Dan's breaking it down medically, and we're giving you guys real live updates as to what's happening. And how does that attribute to a person's, you know, death? It doesn't. It just gets people, you know, informed as to what's really happening.
1: Mm-hmm.
0: You idiot. So have some, stay drunk, Ric. I mean, my Lord, you need to grab a hold of yourself. Oh, here we go.
11: Booze gambling.
0: Here we go.
11: Guys, weekend booze gambling, strippers, woo! Need advice from the Rolex wearing, jet flying, son of a gun.
0: By the way, these are from this weekend. This one is from Friday.
11: On how to handle all the partying with all the booze.
0: Yeah, like anybody, like, wants a 77, you're like, Ric, what you did, it was unbelievable, and the woo, and how you've made that pop culturally, you know, a thing, and your career, when you are recognized as absolutely one of the best workers in the industry. But, like, let it go, man. Let the jet flying and the limousine riding and the booze and the gamp at 77, you gotta let it go.
9: Well, I think he's reading his cameo for this one.
11: Gambling and the wild women, just live life, guys. Enjoy every minute. You never.
0: Now, Dan, like, looks like he's had some procedures done on his face, doesn't it?
1: Well, he didn't get his teeth done.
0: Well, I know that.
1: He sure didn't do that.
9: Yeah, he had a melanoma. Or what is it?
1: He's got some skin cancers on his face.
11: Yeah. You don't know what tomorrow's going to bring.
1: He's got more growing.
11: Have all the fun you can, drink all you can, love all the ladies you can, and enjoy life.
1: Is that all the slobber causing irritation around his mouth?
0: I don't know what it is, Dan.
1: Did they treat him or something like that? Laser him?
9: $500 a cameo for that.
0: Jesus. Here we go.
1: I could slur through a cameo better than that.
0: Listen to this. Now, this is him bragging about his intake levels, Dan. And, you know the effects that alcohol can have on, what does it get first, your liver or kidneys?
1: Your liver.
0: Your liver.
1: Mm-hmm.
0: So
1: Motrin gets your kidneys.
0: Okay,
1: Tylenol gets your liver.
0: But alcohol gets your liver.
1: Alcohol's liver.
12: Got a six pack to go back to there.
1: Sometimes pancreas.
0: All right, so here is, talk about functioning alcoholic. Listen to this. This is at one day. This is when he was flying from a city back to Tampa. He lives in Tampa. He has for about 10 years. And so this is at least that young. And he just, think about this.
12: I got a six pack to go back to the airport, trying to get flight out. I had 3 hours before the flight left. I went into a bar there and I drank 10 double tequila.
0: So Dan, a six pack and 10 double tequila and cranberries.
12: Cranberry.
0: 10. So that's really 20, right? A double?
1: Yes.
0: That's 20. Yes. So we have 20.
12: And so 10 doubles, right? Got an airplane and drank 8 Bloody Marys to Tampa. Got off the plane and drank a six pack.
1: Oh, yeah, he doesn't have a drinking problem. His brain's not pickled. No, he's fine. He's normal. Man. Most people talk like that when they're 75. He is a disgrace to himself and to the industry, and it's an embarrassment. He should have been packed up and gone into the sunset a long time ago, just like Biden should have, because now he looks like Biden at the end. And it's sad to watch these guys that were so big and strong become such shadows of themselves. And that's the reason that Hulk Hogan was so embarrassed to be seen publicly, because now, he wasn't a lush. He didn't drink himself into psychosis.
0: He might have pilled himself
1: into
0: psychosis.
1: But he was a weak, fragile shell of a man, just like this guy is. And he's an embarrassment to himself.
13: Happy birthday to you. Happy birthday to you. Before the evening's over, may you not disagree that I make love to you. Happy
14: birthday!
0: Yeah. Thank you. Thank you.
14: Ric Flair, bitch!
0: Yeah. Now you're serenading.
1: She's actually normal and cute looking.
0: Yeah, but she, she wasn't disgusted. She wasn't disgusted by it. She was being a mark.
1: Yeah.
0: When I returned week one NFL matchups, did all of us see the Michigan-Western Michigan game?
1: I saw that highlight.
9: Yeah.
0: I mean, is that not absolutely, horrible for college football?
9: The Big Ten.
1: Is it horrible for college football?
9: Yeah. What do you mean?
0: It
9: shows that...
0: There was 1 second remaining.
1: Well,
0: And then they gave it to Okie Doke. Somebody called in an order. The Big Ten, probably the Big Ten commissioner, right, Lummy, and said, listen, we can't have Michigan lose in Ann Arbor. Are you kidding me? Put 1 second on that clock, justify it on a big sink up high spot, and give them at least one more shot at it. I mean, that might be the most egregious call I've ever seen in the history of watching football.
1: Come on. Upset by it? You think the time ran out and that second wasn't there?
0: Yeah, there's different shots from the CBS network clock that had their camera right on the game clock on the scoreboard, and there was 0 seconds when that guy hit the ball. The Western Michigan guy that touched the – he was out of bounds, so the minute he touched the ball, the play was over. And when he touched the ball, it was zeros.
9: It was the longest 1 second jump ever, Dr. Dan.
15: Mission accomplished. Another segment failed. More of the Bubba the Love Sponge Show after this.

0: Johnny K to the Royalist of Royalties, both Hall of Famers, and both having a birthday today. I sent him a little something-something, Lummy, letting him know I was thinking about him.
1: Oh, nice.
0: Glowbug, personally. Glowbug and Johnny K, the steel-slinging madman from Valparaiso, Indiana.
1: Woo!
0: Thank you, guys. Appreciate you. So, week one of the NFL. Phew. I think America's just so ready for football. Like,
1: oh, we've got baseball playoffs coming up.
0: I know, but you know, there's only about, they've played 143 or 142, you know, baseball games. I think there's only about 19 or 20 games left. So
1: yeah.
0: This is the most critical part. The Rays have to go at least 500 because they got a four game lead on the Yankees right now. I think Yankees, Lummy, just got Aaron Judge back yesterday.
1: Yeah, he's activated.
0: Now, that doesn't mean, and here's the thing, he skipped all rehab assignments. Usually, they'll send most of the Yankee, from Derek Jeter to Alex Rodriguez to the most biggest stars that the Yankees have when they're injured. They usually work them out. They send the player immediately to Tampa because that's where all their rehabilitative and doctors and all of them are based out of Tampa at the Yankees complex. And so all usually injured Yankees will do at least, and correct me if I'm wrong, at least a week or two here at the Tampa Tarpon Single A Club.
2: Iggy McGillicuddy, $20. Yes, they normally do.
0: Thank you. So usually they'll work them into the Tampa Tarpons, which is Single A ball, which has the nicest facility and all. It used to be AAA, but they somehow, I don't know how the Tampa Tarpons went from being their AAA affiliate to their AA affiliate, other than I think that maybe Scranton or something like that's their AAA and it's closer to the city of New York. You know,
2: yeah, it all depends on the league too. Like the Florida State League went Single A.
0: Oh, okay.
2: So the main league of the Florida went.
0: But Judge went right from rehab, skipped all rehab assignments and any triple, single, double A, and went right to the bigs. Usually they'll give a guy a week, you know, somewhere in lower ball just to get their timing and their flexibility and their game legs under. He's been gone for, what, 2-3 months?
2: Yeah, since May 31st.
0: Yeah. So anyway, it's coming down to the wire. Do you think that the Rays will win the AL East?
2: Yeah, I think they'll take the AL East.
1: Yes.
0: They're up by four.
1: Mm-hmm.
0: You know,
1: they have the best record in all of baseball.
0: No, not all
1: except
0: of baseball.
1: For Milwaukee.
0: Yeah.
1: But all in the American League, they have the best record, yeah. So they'll have home field advantage.
0: But did you know that Vegas is still calling for better odds for the Yankees to make it to the World Series?
2: Oh, yeah.
0: Like the Rays.
1: And the Dodgers over the Milwaukee.
0: Well, yeah. Like the Rays are like 9%. And the Yankees are like 18% to make the World Series.
1: Moneyball don't work in the playoffs.
0: Well, so anyway, NFL football is so, I'm so ready for it. Are you guys? I mean, yes. like everybody's going to be, and they're starting it now on Wednesday. Wednesday, Patriots at Seahawks. That's on NBC.
1: Ugh.
0: NBC, that's 8:20 Eastern, you know, so we can't, I mean, some of you nut jobs might, but I can't watch that game. I can't watch night games.
2: And then the next one they got in Australia.
0: Yeah, then they got in Sydney, Australia, and it's 8:35 on Thursday. And I saw the Rams, the 49ers coach was kind of bitching that it's like he doesn't even know what day it is. And when he talks to his wife, he's actually talking from the future, meaning like he's ahead, like. And by his U.S., you know, internal clock, he is in the future. He's a day ahead of himself. And so he was kind of bitching about it. But anyway, so the Thursday night game, that's on Netflix. So if you don't have Netflix, unless you got to get a box. But, I mean, you can't get the game.
2: Correct.
0: The average consumer that does not have get a box has to have Netflix in order to watch that game. Period.
2: I think the local.
0: I think the Niners home market and the Rams home market. But what's described as home market, like a 70-mile radius from their city, or regionally,
2: I think it's regional for the NFL. I think it's a regional. So it would be like for us, it'd be like Tampa, St. Pete, Sarasota, Bradenton.
0: No, but it wouldn't be like all of Florida, all of Georgia,
2: no.
0: All of Louisiana, Alabama, like that part of the country.
1: The Rams are doing L.A., but not San Diego.
0: Right.
1: And San Francisco is doing San Francisco and probably Oakland, but not, you know.
0: Not L.A.
1: Not L.A.
0: So anyway, Thursday night, it seems like unless you live in the outer skirts of San Francisco or Los Angeles, You're not gonna most of the country is, you know, 94% of the country will not be able to get this because you don't live in the San Francisco or Los Angeles metro, right? If you're in Washkosh, Wisconsin, you're not getting the Thursday night game unless you got Netflix, right?
2: That's right.
0: Right.
2: But Dr. Dan, how much will that mess up the team? Having to fly to Australia.
0: Now you, Daniel,
1: oh, dude, that would be torture for the players.
0: Yeah.
1: It's 12 hours different.
0: No, and it's a day or 11. Ahead.
1: Yeah.
0: So your Monday is really your Tuesday, and when they play on Thursday, they're really playing on Friday. So it's 8:35 Thursday night in America, but you're playing on Friday in the... God damn, I got to think. I got to think that forward wouldn't be nearly as brutal as backward, meaning when you're going home, you're losing a day. Gaining a day has got to be way cooler than losing a day, right?
1: I agree.
0: Yeah. Gaining a day, you could maybe adapt to that, but losing a day, please.
1: And imagine playing, you know, that football game, then being stuck on a plane for 24 hours
0: of
1: travel.
0: Yeah, well, Dan, since they're on the West Coast, do you think that's why, maybe one of the reasons why they picked these two teams to play there is because they're both coming from the West Coast of our country instead of being like the Panthers in Jacksonville?
1: Right, because then they have to fly to California, right, and then fly to Australia, or go through Europe or go the other way.
0: Right, so you got probably another you probably add 5 to 6 hours on East Coast teams.
1: Yeah, it would be horrible for them.
0: Right, so then no game on Saturday, of course, because, you know, the NCAA, you know, you don't go, the NFL doesn't go against college except for the playoffs.
1: By law.
0: So, yeah, by law. So the 1 o'clock, so let me, I'm going to ask you as an executive producer, I think that we should wait to get into the Lindsey Clancy stuff with Jay here. Because a lot of what I want to talk about is procedural law and, you know, it would be, I need a law, like the procedure of law and appeal process and, you know, calling out a juror like that.
2: So,
0: like,
2: so the 8:30, the 8:30.
0: I want to talk, and Dan, you're a lawyer, but I want to talk to a guy that has been lead counsel.
1: A trial guy.
0: Yeah, a guy that's been lead counsel hundreds of times in a trial setting. That's way different than some guy that's just a lawyer. A guy that has, you know, that understands jury verdicts and understands jury forms and understands the complexity of a hung jury and understands the system. And Jay's that guy. So
1: surprised the husband wasn't more upset by the whole thing.
0: I think the husband can't win, Dan. So he's elected to not be a part of the media process because no matter what he says, he can't win. Right? Like, you know.
1: Sure, you can say, that evil bitch killed my kids. I never want to see her again, and she should rot in hell after she gets killed by the state.
0: Not everybody's wired like you, Dan. And we're not going to get into that until we get Jay.
1: That slut killed my kids.
0: I'm gonna hold back all the Lindsey Clancy stuff until Jay gets on.
1: Yeah.
0: 1 o'clock on Fox, Bears, Panthers, Buccaneers at Bengals. Mm. How's that going to be?
2: I don't know. That's going to be a tough game. That's going to be tough.
0: Saints at Lions. Then on CBS, I like it. If you go to the NFL site, it tells you even the networks they're on,
2: which is nice.
0: So CBS, your 1 o'clock games are Bills, Texan, Raven, Colts, Browns, Jaguars, and then Fox has got Falcons, Steelers, and then back to CBS for Jets, Titans. And then the 4 o'clock games, these are the games this is the game I'll watch. Of course, Packers at Vikings on Fox, Commanders at Eagles. That's a good matchup. Dolphins at Raiders. That's going to be interesting because is Malik Willis the starting quarterback for the Fins?
2: Yes, he is.
0: Yeah, I'm pulling for him. Cardinals at Chargers. And then the Sunday night game, which is on NBC, Cowboys, well, that's the 8:20 on Sunday, which is what, NBC Football Night in America, something like that?
2: Yes.
0: Cowboys at Giants, great matchup. And then Monday Night Football, which I can't really only play about one or two bars of. That's all I can play. Or I'll get a copyright Willie. Broncos Chiefs, that's on ESPN. Hmm. So there's your matchups. So
1: so how do you think the Bucks are going to do, Bubba?
0: In my predictions of the year, I did pull one out of my ass when I said Deion would inch by Georgia Tech. Everybody thought I was insane.
2: You did.
0: And it came to fruition. I think the Bucks get beat by a field goal.
1: Oh, just in this game.
0: Yeah.
1: I'm talking about the whole season. I think the Bucks go. I think
0: the Bucks go.
1: Baker's out, gets hurt by game four, three or four, and the Bucks go 6-11.
0: I think the Bucks have no idea, even though he was old as dirt, they have no idea how honest Mike Evans kept cornerbacks and just, you know, how you always had to account for Mike Evans. I think this will be the first year in, like, what, 13 that they haven't had Mike Evans, mm-hmm. and he stretches the field naturally. He's a freak of nature, a first-time Hall of Fame. He's just an best wide receiver in the history of the Buccaneers and probably top 10 to 15 guy ever.
2: Yes.
0: Ever. I mean, he's in that conversation of top 15 guys ever. And they don't have him now. And I think they're going to quickly realize that they made a mistake. It wasn't that much money. Was it? I mean, it was like a difference of like $3 million, $4
1: million. Dude, they could literally yeah. drag a statue of him made out of marble and would go faster down the field than he can run.
2: That's true.
0: Has he gotten that bad?
1: Oh, my God, dude. My mom runs faster than him.
0: I didn't know that it had gotten that bad.
1: He is so damn slow. And if he runs fast, he pulls his hammy. Problem is, if he tries to run fast, he hurts himself.
0: So you're saying they got rid of him?
1: They got rid of him. Good riddance. He's going to suck this year. He sucked.
0: Well, I mean, I don't think I'm going to get into... I think everybody that listens to the show... I don't think we have to get into, like, breaking down the Western Michigan rob. Like, absolute, just Western Michigan got so screwed. Probably one of the most egregious getting screwed plays I've ever seen in the NFL. I mean, I'm sorry, I've ever seen in football. Yeah. Like, this was a straight screw job. Michigan has the ball against Western Michigan. Western Michigan, you know, the in-state rival in Kalamazoo. My good friend Chad Hopkins played for them. Like 1987 to whatever the hell. He played 4 years. He was a place kicker and a running back out of Warsaw. Good kid. And he went to Western Michigan. You know, they're in the MAC. They're in the same division as Ball State and maybe Butler. I don't even know who's in the MAC.
2: Ohio, Eastern Michigan.
0: Yeah. Western Michigan.
2: I don't think Western Michigan has ever beaten Michigan, though, either.
0: I think they have back in 07.
2: Oh, okay.
0: And you're gonna look that up, and then if I'm right, you're going to be like, God dang, Bubba. Are you kidding me? A lot of times people say you're stupid, but I mean, you know, you're Rain Man about some stuff. Look it up and tell me right now, immediately, did Western Michigan beat Michigan in 2007?
2: No, currently Michigan is 9-0 against Western Michigan.
0: Oh. They got upset by, look at Michigan 07 schedule. They opened up against an interstate rival.
2: Okay.
0: And they got beat. It was in 2007 or 8, and they opened up the season with like Eastern Michigan or Michigan State. No, like University of Michigan. I don't even know. University of Michigan, like Traverse City or something. It was one of the biggest upsets in the history of college football.
2: I know they lost to Appalachian State.
0: Was that it?
2: I think there was like an 06 or 07.
0: Yeah. So anyway, I'm not even going to get into the minutiae and the play. The bottom line is Michigan threw a Hail Mary pass. They're down 12-7. Western Michigan's up 12-7. Michigan has no timeouts. There's 9 seconds left when they snap the ball. The guy throws it into the back of the end zone as a Hail Mary Willie. The NBC television clock showed 0-0 when the guy, so a Western Michigan defender jumped up and was out, he jumped from out of bounds, which makes as soon as he touches the ball's dead because he comes from out of bounds. And so he's the first one to hit the ball, and it showed, you know, triple zeros across the scoreboard, and it would have been one of the biggest upsets in college football history. And then all of a sudden, they're like, we need to review this, Gil. Last play under review. And they look at it, and they look at whatever, and they find one of these clocks somewhere that had a... They found, I don't know if it was the locker room clock, or it was the clock up there with the scorekeeper, or the Big Ten Network. Let me just produce the clock. I don't know. Hey, can you give us some B stock roll footage of 1 second appearing on a digital clock board, please? Yeah, we're coming right up. This is from the 79 Indiana versus Purdue game. We got a shot of a 1 second on a clock. They pull that out of their ass, don't they, Lumby? They completely just pull this 1 second on the clock out of their ass and said, due to the fact that the guy from out of bounds hit the ball with 1 second. Scorekeeper put 1 second on the ball, on the clock. So then the Michigan guy, of course, he rolls back, scrambles around, and launches it. This time, instead of launching it towards the back of the end zone, he puts it right at the goal line, and their big 6'5" receiver catches it, and they win the ball game.
2: Still a hell of a play, I mean, to score the touchdown.
0: Yeah, still, I guess. I mean, I guess.
2: I mean, it still took him 50, you know, the 50-yard, you know, pass to win.
1: It wasn't a gimme.
0: Yeah, I know, but the play should have never existed.
2: Exactly.
0: The play should have never existed. So anyway, Lamy, I'm calling Bucks get beat by 3 for this Sunday. And Dan, I'm saying they go 500 ball this year, and I don't think you can go 500 ball because
1: it's, you can't,
0: because
1: it's not a number of games.
0: 17 games. So I see them winning 8.
1: 8-9? 8-9.

0: know, or do you just go into the cesspool of used coaches? You know, seems like.
1: No, the Bucks won't pay for that, so they'll probably just bring up some cheap assistant.
0: Maybe a guy from USF?
1: Yeah, probably. Then, yeah.
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0: Jay will be on sometime. I'd say probably after 8:15 and before 8:30, that little sweet spot. At that point, we're going to probably start really going heavy on the Lindsey Clancy trial stuff, not only procedurally, but the appeal and just what this means.
6: The appeal of the case to the world is still trying to, it's difficult to understand.
0: Right. And
6: why she appeals to the average woman. You think the average woman would care more about her child than another crazy bitch up the street?
0: So we'll get into all that craziness with regards to that when Jay, a trial lawyer, is here in just a little bit, probably just about 30, 35 minutes. Hello, you're on the air with Dr. Dan.
7: Hey, Bubba, love the show.
0: Thank you.
7: Hey, Dr. Dan, I have a question for Dr. Dan. I'm 44 years old, and for the last year, I've had trouble moving my neck due to degenerative discs and a narrowing of the spinal canal.
6: Mm-hmm.
7: I've got a steroid injection so far, and I've been about 12 weeks to physical therapy. My orthopedic is saying I'm probably going to need surgery, two-step surgery, one from the front to clear out the herniations that it's causing my head to go forward, and then in the back, the postural C3
6: posterior
7: T1 dash, yeah, that one, T1 dash T2. With that, how much is that going to, do you know offhand, how much is that going to affect my side-to-side head movement? I know it's going to, I'm just not sure as far as how far down the teeth, you know what I mean,
6: it
7: affects the movement.
6: It's going to affect rotation as well as flexion, and then the left-sided and right-sided flexion as well. Anterior, posterior affects everything, and so it decreases it.
7: Yeah.
6: And so it'll be, you know, harder to look down when you're tying your shoes, and it'll be harder to turn to the right when you hear rats. But it'll take you out of pain.
7: I'm looking for a doctor to get a second opinion with, and I was looking for a spinal surgeon, and I saw something about ultrasonic.

0: It's not going to fix your problem. Call Tony Marino if you want a second opinion. Anthony Marino, M-O-R-E-N-O.
1: Marino, okay, appreciate it.
0: He's a good guy to look at.
2: Do I get a second opinion on my titling of said caller? Do I get a second?
3: Yeah, second.
2: Am I being inappropriate?
3: Second. No. I was surprised Dr. Dan was able to concentrate and answer.
2: So just so everybody knows, I saw this and I'm like, this was so extraordinary and like, you know, almost borderline impossible that I actually looked up if the little Einstein kid was real or is this AI. And it says, no, it says his name is Sebastian, a boy living in the state of New Mexico with his family. He went viral on TikTok and Instagram for his extraordinary ability to. Dan, have you seen this? Have you seen this?
0: No,
2: kid?
0: But that looks like a Fender F.
2: Okay, it is.
0: Okay.
2: And so, listen. So his extraordinary ability to memorize, recall, and recreate thousands of brand logos, complex fonts, and alphabets from just memory. Once he sees an image, he can do it. He is called hyperlexic. He's been diagnosed as hyperlexic. He began reading at an exceptionally young age, could read hundreds of words by the age of two, learned to write and speak multiple languages in his early childhood. Now, wait. So, Dan, you can if he has seen the logo, he can draw it. And he draws it with a piece of chalk and not even holding the piece of chalk conventionally, you know, like kind of holding it like a caveman, you know, like most
0: like that last caller writes this way.
2: Like most styles of writing probably involve you using your index finger and like your second or third, you know, big finger. That's kind of the standard how you write.
0: Mm-hmm.
2: That's probably how you navigate a scalpel. Mm-hmm. That's probably how you, you know, do anything. In, you know, like that's when you're eating the your utensils, when you're using a pair of scissors, like anything that you do with your hands usually involves your thumb and one of your first couple fingers. And so, Dan, this guy, if this kid has seen the logo, he can draw it. Wait till you see this. I got the volume down. Here we go.
4: Bro.
2: Now this guy just screams out a logo to him. I'm sure that the kid maybe has seen the logo and it's not as organic.
0: Just like the horse that counts.
2: Just watch.
5: That's so good. What about Ray-Ban?
2: Is that not?
5: Dude.
2: Is that not Dan? Like,
5: dude, John Hancock.
6: Huh?
5: Like the signature, John Hancock. Do you know what
6: it's
5: it looks
6: like? It's not a logo.
5: Yeah, but it's funny. Do it. It's cool.
2: And, I mean, we all are familiar with the John Hancock signature. Mm-hmm. And so watch.
5: I mean.
6: Like that?
5: I'm just thinking of stuff, bro. Yeah.
2: Is that not perfect or pretty damn good?
5: That's cool.
3: Mm. Oh.
2: Here we go.
7: Disney?
2: Now, I didn't realize how complex Disney logo really is, but it's pretty artsy.
5: Disney, bro. How? Here we go. Here comes the Y. Boom.
2: Is that not unbelievable?
0: That's amazing.
2: That's some Dr. Dan stuff, like next level intellect kind of deal.
8: What's up, Disney?
2: That's like Dr. Dan. Listen, and Dan did this one time. And Lummy, I really think we need to bring it back.
0: Yeah.
2: And one time Dan had told us in medical class, one of his professors, and Dan, if I'm telling the story wrong, then correct me, but you're in medical class, one of your professors gave everybody in the medical class a bar of soap and a spoon, and you were to make the best rendition of a human ear using just a spoon and a bar of soap.
0: Mm-hmm.
2: And that was an assignment, right?
0: Mm-hmm. Sure was.
2: Now, was it just kind of showing that if you could, like, fundamentally create, like, a 3D image, and if you have that skill set in your mind? Because
0: It was 3D image ability to recreate it, and also soap is fragile.
2: Oh,
0: you have to
2: okay.
0: be gentle. You can't just manhandle it.
2: You just
0: can't remold
2: it
0: with your fingers.
2: Now, once you've taken a hunk out, it's like the human body. You hunked it. Like,
0: yeah,
2: right?
0: It's like carving it.
2: If you take too much off, probably about anything, any procedure that you do, if you take too much, there's no going back and putting another glob of putty on it and trying again.
0: Right.
2: Like, so that, you know, so the soap represented the human flesh that once you take it, it's gone. And Dan created this ear that was like Picasso.
0: Yeah, and Snook's Lair, I could do that too.
2: What's that?
0: She asked me if I could carve a vagina out of a bar of soap.
3: Oh,
2: you could?
0: I'm sure I could.
3: You sure? Oh,
2: that might be. You know what? Let me. Part one was the ear. Part two now is the vagina.
3: What kind of soap do you need?
2: I just Dial. I can't get
0: a book. Just Dial or, you know, any good soap. It can't be too super cheap. It's going to be too cakey.
2: Here we go. Cadbury.
4: Bro, how?
6: Have you taught me?
5: I didn't teach you. Barbie.
2: All right, so we'll move on, but I found this amazing.
0: It's pretty good.
2: I found it pretty damn amazing.
3: How old was he?
2: I think he's 10.
3: Oh, okay.
2: I think he's 10.
3: Impressive.
5: Yeah, they're so 1995, bro, and 2000, dude. What about Eddie Bauer?
6: Huh?
5: Eddie Bauer?
6: Who's that?
5: Let me show you.
2: So all you have to do is show him the logo. Like, he didn't know Eddie Bauer is like a division of Ford for the luxury whatever the hell. You got the Eddie Bauer edition. Yeah, yeah. I guess that means something.
3: Yeah, it's going out of business now.
0: Is it? Really? What is it? Bass Pro Shops killed it?
5: Mm-hmm. Yeah.
0: Really? Eddie Bauer was Bass before Bass was Bass.
2: Yeah, but guess who's no longer Bass? Eddie got kicked out of the Bass game.
3: He sure did.
2: Yeah, Eddie Bauer.
0: Damn.
2: What would you do? Don't they say that if you're getting attacked by a bear, you're supposed to play dad?
0: Like, it depends. Some bears, yes, and some bears, no.
2: Okay, well, you got to be...
0: I don't know, because we're not in the bear... You know, in Florida, the bears are the size of my dog, maybe. So you could just kick it and it's gone.
2: Yeah, right. If you've seen some of those big...
0: in Florida? They're like squirrels.
2: In the Ocala National Forest?
0: Yeah.
2: Bull crap.
0: Come on.
2: The
0: biggest bear in Ocala.
2: Okay. Yeah,
3: there's big bears up
0: come
3: there.
0: Come on. It's like a raccoon bear?
3: Black bears.
2: Give us the... Google it. What's the average size of a, you know, Ocala National Forest black bear or just bear?
3: Well, it's a black bear. The average male is between 450 to 600 pounds.
2: Yeah, get back to
0: come
2: me.
0: Come on.
2: Yeah.
0: In Florida?
3: Yeah. Female is between 250 and 400.
2: Yeah, so the males are between 400 and 600, Dan. A small male, a 400-pounder, would kill you. I know you think you're all that and you're tough and you got a big dog and you're the man.
0: Yeah, my Smith & Wesson 500
3: on their hind legs, they can reach up to 7 feet.
2: We're not saying, if I was to go anywhere in the wilderness, I would have me a gun.
0: Right, which makes sense. Or a mountain bike, so you can run away from them.
2: No, I'd prefer a gun, okay?
0: Really? Over the mountain bike?
2: I don't know my mountain bike skills. Down a big, rough terrain, I might take a lick, myself out, and just, at that point, I've just given myself to the bear. I'm knocked unconscious. He's going to come eat me. You don't think the bear looks at me and says, man, that's good eating? Look at the marbleization on that.
0: Wagyu beef?
2: Yeah, like a bear looks at you and goes, man, I don't want to be eating chicken wings when I can. They look at me when I can have a Delmonico.
0: Right.
2: You're a buffalo chicken wing, and I'm a Delmonico 34-ouncer, buddy, with plenty of marbling. Bears are going to be feasting on me. I could feed an entire family of bears.
0: Yeah, you just drive by in your car, they start watering.
2: Dan, I mean, you're a bear appetizer. I'm a bear meal. I mean, you know, like you're literally like those 6-piece pretzel bites, and I'm the full-blown surf and turf for a bear. He looks at me and he goes, oh my God, let me call my boys over for this feast.
0: Well, if you can run as fast as me, then he goes hungry.
2: Dan, you know that I can't run, Dan. I can't.
0: You just need your e-bike.
2: I can't, yeah, but I'm still not going to, like, if you're going to, like, be on a mountain bike to get away from a bear means you got to have mountain biking skills. I mean, I can barely walk off the ramp of my container without killing myself, let alone, you know, getting on a bike and trying to have to outrun a bear. How about I just pull out my Glock 40 that has like 15 bullets in it and try to, you know, wait for him to get his clock. I got a 45 too.
0: Wait till you see the light of his eyes.
2: Well, I mean, I think I think if you put I think my 45 has a magazine of like maybe 15.
0: Are you talking about a 40 or a 45?
2: 45.
0: Okay, you said 40 before.
2: I got both. I got a Smith 40 and a 45.
0: Which one are you bringing?
2: I'm taking a 45.
0: To the bear?
2: Yeah.
0: Okay.
2: I think you might need that extra oomph to get in there, don't you think? That extra 45 that's a pretty deadly round.
0: Yes, so is a 40. They're both very deadly.
2: I mean, so either one. Pick your poison. Have nice hollow points in there, right? Mm-hmm. Have some really nice mm-hmm. hollow points in there. Mm-hmm. And I think that if a bear got close enough, if you put 10 shots on a bear, heart and head, I think there's no way he can. I don't know that he can survive that. Can he?
0: Probably not. Bears aren't known for their armor. So, you know what I mean? It's not like they have like really tough skin. They don't have like really tough skulls. So you could shoot a bear.
7: A Walla Walla man survives a terrifying grizzly attack in the Alaskan wilderness, and today he is home recovering with
2: Man, I would never be in the Alaska wilderness without one and maybe two guns. Or at least, Dan, a gun with an extra magazine, right?
0: Right, exactly.
2: I need like 30, 40 shots, you know, up in the Alaskan wilderness. My Lord.
7: Harrowing tale to tell.
8: Eric Wilson.
2: I mean, they got moose and elk and bears. And
0: moose are huge. People don't realize that moose are huge.
2: Oh, yeah. And elk and buffalo and just everything.
8: Wilkinson spoke with him today. We do want to warn you, some of the pictures you're about to see are graphic.
2: Oh, let me, should I? Maybe not play the, because it might show him gotten, you know, half of his face tore off.
3: I mean, this was on Krem too. So
2: I
3: yes.
2: know, but you know.
3: Yeah, I mean, Drew.
9: Oh, Danny and I are making a stock on some bulls.
7: Jaden Nakora was with his cousin.
2: No, thank you. I'm out here in the middle of nowhere. Don't have cell service. Got to poop in a ravine. Hell
7: Dan,
2: no.
7: Hunting.
2: Wait, let me. In order to get here, do you know how much walking you had to do?
3: A lot.
2: To get to this desolate area? My God, if you're parked over on the other side of that mountain ridge, it's probably 10 miles away.
7: Caribou.
2: I need a four-wheeler. I need a side-by-side or a four-wheeler. That's what I need.
7: Remote northern Alaska last Thursday when he heard a sound.
9: So I turned around.
2: Oh, yeah, I mean, that's not bad. That's just, you know.
0: You got bit in the face.
2: Yeah, can you imagine a bear bite you right in the face?
9: And this bear is just running.
2: Might take
0: You're probably
2: out
0: a few, bigger because he's so ugly.
2: Let me, might take out a few of my chins. I might want to go bear hunting. So hey, listen, Grizzly, just get up on that chin a little bit. Yeah, get up in there. Get on that gobbler, kid. Get you some.
9: Full speed. As its mouth open, it's growling just like out of the movies, like insane, and started chewing on my face, and I could feel like all the bones crunching in my nose, and I started seeing stars, and I was sure I was going to die. I was just waiting. I was like in a very weird state. I was like, what's going to be the point where you cross from living to like being in heaven? I looked over my cousin.
2: And it sounds like the bear bit his face. Like,
0: yeah, he was chewing on his face.
2: Didn't go for anything but the face.
0: Instead of his neck.
2: Yeah.
0: It's probably why he's alive.
9: By then, he had got out his handgun, and then it turned, and it just ran straight toward him. And I'm like, oh, no, because I saw it just hit him.
2: Usually, they say bears are kind of like leery of humans. They're a little bit, not this one. This aggressive bear charged him.
9: To the ground, I was able to get my revolver out. And as it was, like, standing over him, I shot it in the side. I pulled out my phone, and I took a video for my wife because I thought I wasn't going to make it. I was bleeding so heavily and stuff. And I said goodbye to her and our girls.
7: As he sits recovering at his home in Walla Walla, Jaden believes.
2: Can you imagine getting bit your face bit off by a bear and you record a message to your wife saying goodbye? My face has absolutely been chomped off by a bear. And we finally shot it dead. But I don't know if I'm going to make it or not. I just want to let you and the kids know I love you. My face looks like Hamburger Helper.
7: It was his face.
2: Poor guy.
0: He ate my toupee.
7: It was in the hands of a...
2: I used to have a full head of hair, but the bear got my... I mean, at that point, you can't make fun of the guy's baldness either. Be like, hey, Baldy. Wait, you know why I'm bald? I had a full head of hair until the bear bit off my hair.
0: Scalp me.
2: Yeah.
7: Higher power.
9: God answered prayer, and we feel...
2: Somebody answered something, my friend.
9: Well, we feel very blessed. It just makes me thankful for the days that I have, especially with my family and stuff, that I was thinking about my wife and girls.
2: I got bear face. Hey, what are you going for Halloween this year? Bear face? Where a bear bites you in the face and you make it. Oh, yeah, bear face.
9: Through the whole thing.
2: I saw that on the news.
9: It just makes me want to live my life in a way that counts.
2: And again, Lummi, we're just replaying footage from the CBS affiliate up there.
9: From God as a gift. And live to share his love to other people.
2: All right, bear face, thanks.
7: Eric Wilkinson for...
2: Thank you, bear face. Now, Lum, I got to tell you, I'm not trying to say that, you know, me and Pete, or I should say not me, but Pete has, you know, how he broke down the Iranian war in two different parts on the Deadly Intentions podcast. It's kind of looking like it's going that way.
10: That's not good.
2: You know, Pete said, I hate to say that, and people are going to get mad at me for because they're tired of me saying Pete says, but Pete did say this is not wrapping up anytime soon. The Iranians are not afraid of us. They're going to start buckling down the Strait of Hormuz even more. And we miscalculated, you know, just the amount of munitions they had. And they're ready for this to go. They're ready for this to go 2 years.
10: Mm.
2: And, you know, by this getting done standards, it doesn't look like it's going to end anytime soon.
0: Well, you know, Russia thought they were going to sack Ukraine in 3 days.
2: I know.
0: And it took them 3 years. And they still haven't done anything.
2: And we thought we could sack Iran in 4 days or 96 hours. And look how far along the line and how healthy or unhealthy is this for our country. I think not good. I think it's not a good look.
10: Especially the gas prices.
2: We're in trouble. We're in trouble right now. Mm. And the American public's, you know, whether you're in a good mood, kind of good mood, bad mood, your day's ruin is based on how much gasoline is. I mean, we as Americans put so much credence into that. It is the lifeline of our country is the fact of our commerce. You know, how much you pay for your groceries is affected by how much it costs to get that diesel truck from the distribution center to your grocery store. And then everything triculates from there based on everything being at one point or another carried by something that burns diesel fuel. And so fuel prices affect everything from your power bill to what you're paying for your bananas and meat. I mean, my God, have you seen how much meat is?
0: Yeah, meat's expensive.
2: God, you got to be rich in order to eat meat now.
0: Yeah, we should all eat bugs. It doesn't make any sense that the American cattle industry is so decimated. You know, we have fewer cattle now than we've had in decades, and it doesn't make sense. Is it all these people just like bitching about cow farts causing global warming? I mean, I don't understand.
2: It's about
0: is it too expensive to raise them?
2: Yes. Well, but those that do raise it are making a ton of money. But you have to have a ton of money in order to make a ton of money. Meaning you have to have 400 or 500 head of cow to be able to take that to market to really, really, really make a difference. Well, in order to be able to feed and regulate, 500, 600 head of cow, the veterinary bills, the feed bills, you know, you got to pay real life cowboys to herd them up and keep the bulls separated from the cows. And then it's just like it's a whole process and everything. I mean, inflation's up, gas prices are up. Trump came in and promised that he'd lower prices and he got us into this war. And I don't know. I think we're in a really unhealthy place right now. And I think he miscalculated on how resilient they are, just like what Pete laid out. And I think we're in trouble.
8: Millions of Americans are hitting the road this Labor Day weekend for one last summer trip. And this year it's costing more. Labor Day airfares are up 20% from last year. If you're driving, gas prices are up almost $1 a gallon from this time last year. That's the highest ever for the holiday weekend, according to Gas Buddy.
11: Over the course of the 4-day Labor Day holiday, Americans collectively will be spending about $1.4 billion more on gasoline than they did Labor Day of 2025.
8: CBS News senior transportation correspondent Chris Van Cleve joins
2: us. Hey, Chris, give us the skinny, my friend, before I go into words.
8: Just now, Chris.
2: And come back with a Lindsey Clancy superset with J.D. Acco.
8: What is driving these prices? Is it demand? Is it the war?
12: Well, it's the conflict in the Gulf as well as the Ukrainian military targeting Russian oil infrastructure. It drives up oil prices.
2: And by the way, guess who's helping Ukraine out right now?
10: Who?
2: We are.
10: Oh, of course.
2: What do you think all their bombs and all of their defense contractors and all of that's all us. All us.
10: Are they paying for it at least?
12: U.S. refineries are working basically at almost 100% capacity to refine fuel. We are past the peak of demand for summer travel. So typically you would see gas prices start to tick down. We are close to switching over to the winter blend, which is also
2: such a racket. the winter blend and the summer blend. It's such a racket.
12: Typically cheaper, but analysts say they expect the higher gas prices to continue because of the uncertainty, mainly driven by world events.
8: What about demand, and what are some of the hottest destinations right now?
2: Well,
12: AAA says for most of these are probably for flyers, but you've got Seattle, Orlando, Boston, Denver, New York. If you're looking to stay domestic, internationally, Rome, Vancouver, London, Dublin, Paris.
2: I'm not getting into all that nonsense. I just wish, man, that this would come to an end. I think if we could get some closure on this, it would certainly be really healthy for our country and, you know, probably set up politically the Republicans' better chance in the midterms. I think Americans are going to hold this against Republicans, and it's going to be an absolute, not a bloodbath, but it's going to be worse than it could be in the midterms had, you know, had we had the situation or the resolved or we didn't start it.
3: What's your prediction?
2: Mine?
3: How long? Yeah. No.
0: Mine?
2: Mine is a year.
3: Yeah.
2: Mine's a year. Dan?
0: He's going to get it done at the end of this month, and then he's going to have all of October for the midterms, and gas prices are going to plummet.
2: What is his resolve? What handles it? Like, what agreement is in place? Because I don't think if he gets it done by this end of this month, I think we're going to have to lie to the American people as to what the real deal is. And the deal that he cuts is makes us look so stupid and weak. We end up not regulating the nuclear warfare program. We end up giving them billions and billions of dollars to rebuild. And I don't know what the Strait of Hormuz situation will be, but I don't think that we really get more than what we started with. What do you think? You think that they lock down nuclear, that they end the Strait of Hormuz nonsense, and what? We walk away?
0: I think they're going to get money. I think they're going to leave everybody alone using the Strait of Hormuz, and I think we're going to leave them alone, and I think the nuclear stuff's going to be off the table.
2: There you go. I think maybe we'll have Jay next. See if we can. See if we can get Jay up next, okay? All right.
13: Bubba, you're hot.
14: Yes, Bubba-isms are the best thing in the world, man.
13: It's fun. It's so much fun.
14: Bubba the Love Sponge. We love you, Bubba.
15: The Bubba the Love Sponge show returns after these words.

0: Jay standing by, which is great because that's pretty much all of what I got left is, you know, the Lindsay Clancy whodunit. I do got a couple callers I'll get to. Hopefully, Jay. Jay's on now.
1: Good morning.
0: What's up, Jay? How are you, my friend?
1: I'm great.
0: Lummy, I'm going to play the Dark Match Steve.
2: Oh, good.
0: He has a new parody with regards to the Lindsay Clancy deal, which is, I think, very appropriate. It's a parody of Crazy Bitch. Remember?
1: Yes.
0: F so good, but I'm on top of it. That's one of my favorite songs.
1: I like that song too.
0: I think it aligns with probably some people Dan and I have dated over the years.
3: The murder trial against Lindsay Clancy is finally over. Clancy's defense team petitioned the state Supreme Court. They argued Clancy was over-medicated and

0: Prosecutors maintain she acted intentionally and should be held criminally responsible.
1: Mommy, do you think that Gary Cantrell could make a video of that? It's only a minute five. Like, make a little AI video for that. We make it. I mean, that potentially could do some numbers.
2: I say, yeah, I sent the audio over to Gary.
1: Yeah, Gary, whip up your magic, my friend, please.
3: I miss Dark Match Steve songs.
1: I do too, man. Let's get back on that. Dark Match Steve. And thank you for contributing to Lummy's, you and the after show on Fridays.
2: Yeah, Dark Match Steve texted me yesterday and he whipped it up pretty quick. So
1: thank you very much. I appreciate it. Caller, and then Lummy, we got to dig into this Lindsey Clancy deal with a real lawyer. No disrespect, Dan, but a man that has been through hundreds of trials and knows the ins and outs of. Listen, there's being a lawyer, and then there's being a lawyer that has trial experience. Jay, I think you'd be the first one to admit that. There's some people that are really good lawyers, but they have not had a lot of trial experience.
3: Just like you don't do play-by-play radio.
1: Exactly.
4: Exactly. And, I just had my 31st anniversary 3 days ago, September 5th.
1: Of what, your wife, or being a lawyer?
4: Being a lawyer. Been a lawyer for 31 years.
1: Really? Yep. Now, when you first came, you started with a pretty big firm? Were you like when you first got out of law school, were you like a junior attorney?
4: I was an associate at a silk stocking, blue ribbon, medical malpractice law firm. I worked for one of the named partners, Jerry Newman. I was there for about 4 years before, like you're supposed to. I asked his permission if I could leave. I wanted to join my brother, Steven, and Rob Adams. And we started Adams, Blackwell, and Diaco, and then it transitioned into Adams and Diaco, which was, 150 people, 50 lawyers, 4 offices.
1: Yeah, offices in Miami, Jacksonville, Orlando, Tampa, Cape Coral, all that kind of craziness.
4: Yeah, it was Lakewood Ranch, Tampa, Orlando, and Miami. And, big area of the state. We had all the cases for Progressive. It was a great practice.
1: So when you were a junior guy, and you were kind of the one of the main partners is, go-to guy, would they ever let you go to trial, or were you the rock star behind the trial?
4: They actually let me do things. So my boss went out for a heart transplant within 6 weeks of me starting as a young lawyer. And my first deposition was a neurosurgeon that Danny literally helped me get ready by pulling out medical treatises, because there was only Medline was the only place you could go online to get research. And so Danny pulled his old books out and helped me learn about a nerve avulsion. And I found my notes from that first depo recently, Dan. You helped me so much with this. So I went to this deposition.
3: You had to carve it in stone. It was so long ago.
4: I did it out of a soap ear. It
5: Jim was, Todd, it was $100. Amazing.
1: Who was that, Lummy?
5: Jim Todd.
1: There you go. Thank you, Jim Todd.
4: So it was a different time. And, I was trying cases for him, with him. He was letting me take witnesses. And it wasn't just the guy behind the guy. When you have someone who's a good young lawyer, he told me this. He said, if you have the right tools, I can make you a great lawyer. If you don't have the right tools, I can't do anything with you. You've got the right tools.
1: Well, probably if you got the right tools as a junior guy, you're going to probably able to go on and start your own firm one of these days. If you get the right, backing, the right partners. But if you're not that good, you're just going to be a case law guy, Johnny Lookemup, right? And just,
4: you're going to be a habitual associate. You're never going to meet a partner level. You're going to be the guy behind the guy forever, like you just said.
1: Exactly. So anyway, before we get into
3: Brian, look it up.
1: Before we, Dan, that's not
3: that's Jay, fair game.
1: Jay,
3: fair game.
1: Jay, help me out.
3: Fair game. Brian, look it up.
1: No,
3: he always looks up. Whatever ask
4: Brian
3: a question. You can ask him a question about the weather.
1: But Dan taking shots at him all the time. Jay, help me out now. Come on.
4: I have nothing but love for Brian, and Brian has been so helpful for me in trials before.
3: Yeah, look
4: so
3: it up,
4: I
3: Brian.
4: Got nothing to say. About Brian.
1: Dan.
3: He asked him for it. That was his secret weapon. He's a good looker-upper.
1: Stop.
3: Am I right, Jay? He's great at doing research. He's a looker-upper.
4: He's fantastic.
3: Look it up,
4: but
3: Brian.
4: I'm not just going to call him a looker-upper.
1: No.
3: That's exactly what it is. He looks up at everything. He looks up at midgets.
1: I almost feel like, we almost need Gene. Dan is so unhinged nowadays, and we have to have a Gene Lasker disclaimer. I almost feel like I need a Dan Diaco disclaimer because he gets so unhinged. Oh, my God. Dan, do you not realize this? Can you take a step back and realize you're a partner at a very, very well respected law firm, and you probably shouldn't be calling out in the average.
3: Look it up, Brian.
1: You shouldn't be calling. You shouldn't be calling out other respected partners in law firms.
3: Brian was a great researcher.
4: Dan, he's not just our peer, he's our friend.
3: I understand that.
4: Brian is a good lawyer, period.
1: Damn.
4: And his trial experience may be limited. I don't know what he's done in the last 5 years. Dan, I have no idea what he's done in the last 5 years, nor do you.
3: A lot of research, Jay.
1: Shut up, Dan. You're pissing me off.
3: A lot of research.
5: God, just poking him.
1: It's just nonstop. Do you got any shtick besides making fun of Brian? I have you in here for your intellect and your doctor skill set and your limited. Hold on. If you want to rank all three as in you're the least experienced lawyer of all of them.
3: Yep.
1: You're Johnny third place here.
4: Yep.
1: Yeah. I mean, and you know what?
4: Dan can't even find the research that Brian researches.
1: Hold on, Dan. You're Johnny Looker-Upper. You have no trial experience. You are the expert witness that's your forte, is to come in there with a big hammer when Jay has got doctors and what have you that he's doing, you know, cross, you know, depots and what have you, and these doctors start sputing out, you know, doctor, you're the guy no. The regular attorney has no idea that this doctor has no idea what he's talking about, but they can't bamboozle you, so you're in there to, you know, hold these guys in check. So, you know, you're Johnny Looker-Upper, too.
5: Do you have to look it up when those doctors start spewing stuff, Dr. Dan?
1: No, I got to think he knows the human anatomy.
3: Not at all.
4: It's interesting, Bubba. Danny is actually the guy behind the guy for me with MedMal. He's been my MedMal mole in the hole.
1: He was your MedMal before he was even a partner. When he was just, you know, Johnny.
4: When he was a doctor,
1: right.
4: I would call Dan and I'd call my father and ask them about the facts of the case. And, you know, they're very opinionated people. Like, he's as opinionated about Brian as he is about doctors. And so you get Dan's initial gut about what he thinks about something. And then you get my father's gut. And then we'd get Uncle Nick involved. And so
1: I'd go
4: at a very young age, I was able to bring in some incredible minds to help me make mistakes.
1: I saw Joe back down Dan a few times. Dan doesn't back down to nobody. But
4: all of us.
1: But Daddy Joe, man, when he was like E.F. Hutton, when he said something, even Dan shut up. He's like, whoop.
4: We all did.
1: Because you'd push him, and then he'd finally snap on you, Dan. And I happen to see one or two snappings that he really put you in place. Sorry, Dan.
3: It's all right.
1: But is it not true that Daddy Joe sometimes would snap on you?
3: Oh, yeah. Listen to him.
4: For sure.
1: So, Jay, I hope you can see this feed. This has nothing to do with the Lindsey Clancy deal. This is just procedural law, if you will. And I just got a really big kick out of this because you probably find yourself a lot having. Is this kind of like how evidentiary hearings and, like, you know, things that are housekeeping for lawsuits when you have to go in front of a judge, is it somewhat like a kind of an impersonal setting where you're just kind of right in front of their bench and you're up there pleading and it's just you and the other guy and the parties involved? It's just you two.
4: You remember how many times we were in front of Arnold, we were in his chambers, we were up at the bench, the jury pulled the jury out. There's all kinds of times that happens.
1: Right. So it looks like these two attorneys are in front of Your Honor arguing or discussing something. But it's, you know, it's the two attorneys and Your Honor. And the guy on our left, he is, from what I can gather, he's a transitioning a man.
3: Oh.
1: Now, I don't know if he's I don't know if he's a woman. I don't know what his stock chromosome is or was. Well, I guess, Dan, you can never really change your chromosomes, can you?
3: Nope.
1: I mean, you know.
3: Well, let's take the COVID shot.
1: Yeah.
4: Not yet.
1: Not yet. So I don't know if this guy is an, I don't know if this person is an XX or an XY, but I thought you'd get a big kick out of this, Jay.
6: Stop. You interrupt me one more time. You are being held in direct contempt of court.
1: Yes, ma'am. Now, Jay, have you ever seen a judge get that mad at somebody?
4: I've seen a judge get very mad, but I've never seen anyone be threatened with contempt.
1: Right.
7: Smirk. I don't have a smirk on my face.
6: Oh, yes, you do.
7: I do not.
6: I am not going to tolerate this from you, sir.
7: Yes, ma'am.
6: Fill out the request. Get the form from our court for assault. You interrupted again.
1: So now the lawyer, smart-ass lawyer, just throws them.
5: They identify as a man.
1: And so
3: that's a female identifying as a man?
1: I got to be honest with you. If that's an XX, she's doing a pretty damn good job transitioning.
5: Yeah, Robin is
1: Right, Dan? I mean,
4: she's still a little bitchy.
1: Well, no, she's very bitchy. Mm-hmm. But, I mean, exteriorly, that's a pretty good transformation, right?
3: Yes.
1: I mean, still acting like a little bitch, and Your Honor's getting ready to give this person the good news, and then they bring in the two bailiffs. It gets quite physical. Watch.
4: Really?
1: Oh, yeah. I knew you'd love this.
8: Not so. It fell off the bench. Please stop stating things that are not true, ma'am.
9: Sir, you've got a room full of witnesses.
8: I do. I put it down.
1: Now, Your Honor's addressing him as, or this person as, sir, right? And maybe that's what she prefers. And I will tell you this, man, with regards to starting out as a woman and making yourself to a man, she, him, or sir is doing a pretty good job at it with regards to the exterior look.
8: I put it down and it fell down.
9: Yes. You're out of line.
8: Yes,
9: of course.
8: I guess so.
9: Okay. If I push that...
8: Or maybe because I'm a transgender attorney practicing all over the state.
9: I don't know what you are.
8: You do, ma'am. It's not... You do.
1: He reminds me of Todd Chrisley.
4: Mm.
1: I hate Todd Chrisley. Mm.
9: I don't know what
8: you do, ma'am. You do.
9: Other than you have just now...
8: No, ma'am, you do. Get out of my face, sir.
10: You may
8: get out of my face.
10: You should leave this county.
8: Get out of
1: Hold on. So this old timer goes, this is like some gun. This is like some gun smoke Ponderosa stuff. This guy goes, you should leave this county. That's what they say at the OK Corral when you're in there. Me and the boys wrestled up together. We all figured out you need to leave this county, boy. And don't let the sun hit you. Like, don't let the moon shine hit you in the ass. Like, you need to get the hell out of here.
3: See, that's why steroids are legal, Bubba.
1: Yeah. So hold on. Now.
4: Right
1: now,
4: man.
1: Here comes the
3: made this rage. Woman into an asshole.
1: I watch.
8: Get out of my face.
10: These people are my friends, and you're being ugly.
8: And get out of my face.
10: I'm going to put your hand behind that.
8: Why?
9: Because you're in direct contempt of court.
8: No? He shouted at me.
1: All right, so Jay, now the judge has said you're in contempt of court. So is protocol the bailiffs come up to you and they put you in cuffs, they take you back, right?
4: I mean, even in a few good men, Jack Nicholson even didn't fight it at that point.
1: No, man, Jack, that was one of the best
4: You're in
1: scenes.
4: Contempt.
1: Him and Tom Cruise going back at, I mean, you can't the handle best. The truth. One of the greatest exchanges in the history of cinema.
4: And law films, the best law film exchanges you've ever seen.
1: Probably,
4: it's amazing.
1: Probably.
11: You can't handle the truth.
1: Remember the counsel... They get Jack Nicholson to crack. Remember, like he's Mr. Johnny Four Star Willie, and he's calm in the pocket, and then they just get him to flip out.
11: You can't handle the truth.
1: It's almost like the way that Brian triggers Dan.
11: You can't handle the truth.
4: But I had a depo like that recently too. It happens every now and then. Now, as I get older, I've seen these moments. I had these Matlock moments where something happens in a depo and everything flips just like that.
1: Yeah.
4: That's resisting.
11: What are you doing? What are you doing? You're hurting me. You're hurting me.
1: What's the next go-to line, Lemmy, if you're being apprehended by the cops?
3: I can't breathe.
1: I can't breathe. I can't breathe.
3: Oh, throw his hands up. Don't shoot.
1: Oh, yeah, hold on.
11: I can't breathe.
1: One guy's karate. I mean, what type of this is like? What Dumb and Dumber for bailiffs? One guy's choking him out, and then the other guy's karate chopping him. Watch.
4: I think he gave him a knee to the belly before they went to the ground.
11: I can't breathe. Somebody call 911, please.
4: I
11: don't get a female officer now.
4: So all jokes aside, Bubba, I think Dan's right about when you put too much testosterone in a person, they break. You know, when you look at people that had roid rage, remember those days?
1: Yeah.
4: People that have roid rage, and you'd see it. They'd flip over nothing at a party for beer. You know, it's my solo cup. And they freak out and have a roid rage. That's what that looked like to me.
1: Oh, absolutely. And now we've established.
3: Didn't a woman transitioning into a man shoot up a school? Wasn't that one of the big school shootups?
1: One of the Tennessee deals, yeah. But here's the deal, man. Now that hormonal imbalance is in play, which it obviously is with the Lindsey Clancy deal, we're going to start talking about hormones and various things like that. I mean, you know, if that should be for men too.
4: Ozempic made me do it.
1: I mean, it
4: Ozempic
1: fill in the blank. the fill in the blank made me do it is endless at this point now, right?
3: But, I mean, Son of Sam, his dog told him to do it, you know. So where does it end?
1: But hold on, Dan. There is no case law in the world that will allow you to say the dog defense. But meanwhile, we have one of the most public cases we've had in our lifetime now be determined to figure in a person's hormonal imbalance during the act of the crime and potentially be exonerated for a hormone imbalance for something as grisly as killing three of your children. There's now officially case law that, you know,
3: no, there's not, not because yet. It didn't succeed. Number one, number two, it's specific to the state.
1: Oh yeah, it succeeds. I have an article. I have an article that I wasn't going to play earlier of like the last five women in the past 2 years that have been exonerated for killing their children for postpartum depression. There's been five or six in the last 2 years. Women, white, black, fat, tall, all different parts of the country. Some liberal, some conservative. But there's been five or six women in the last fiscal year or two that have been found not guilty by reason of insanity due to being and having killed their children.
5: And then there's that woman over the weekend that...
1: Yeah, the one right here.
3: Copycatter.
1: The one right here, the copycatter from Franklin, Illinois.
12: Lindsey Clancy supporter Corey Walsh ended her 2-year-old son's life because a jury did not find Lindsey Clancy not guilty.
13: What?
12: Walsh, a 38-year-old mother of four from Frankfort, Illinois, had become deeply focused on Clancy's case. On the day her son died, she discussed the trial with friends in a group chat at around 12:30 p.m. while the jury was still considering its decision. About 3.5 hours later, Walsh's two older children returned from school. Their mother was not waiting at the bus stop, so a neighbor walked them home. The children entered the house.
1: And by the way, $1 million home. Like $1 million, like a really, really, really
3: nice house.
1: Like something Jay, Steve, Dan would all be like checked up in. Like a nice place. Like a really, really contemporary.
13: You have to be an affluent white liberal woman to support Clancy.
1: Yeah.
13: You don't see lots of African American women out there.
1: Or any girls living in a trailer in Plant City.
13: It's cool to choke out your kids.
1: Or any girls living in a trailer in Plant City.
13: Nope.
1: None of them.
12: Outside crying after finding their younger brother Barrett in the basement. A 17-year-old neighbor brought Barrett down and performed CPR. The child was cold and had no heartbeat. He was taken to Silver Cross Hospital, where he was pronounced dead at 4:48 p.m. An initial autopsy found that he died from strangulation.
1: It's just like she was following the Clancy trial. She was upset of the verdict.
5: Oh, and she also said that
1: she killed her kid, and she was talking to her friends about it earlier that day. What's that, Lummy?
5: She says that she was told that her kid was the Antichrist and the devil.
12: Police later found Walsh fully dressed in a
13: bathrobe. And it just happened to happen the same time as the verdict being in a hung jury.
12: With inflicted injuries. Her baby was found unharmed, and her husband was away for work. Prosecutors say Walsh told officers that Barrett was the devil and the Antichrist. She now faces 3 counts of first-degree murder. Investigators are examining her phone to determine how the Clancy trial may have influenced her actions.
1: Anyway, I'm just telling you, the Clancy trial is bringing out all the whack jobs. Bring it out.
13: I have something I learned over the weekend, Bubba, that may explain why this jury was hung. And that is Massachusetts is one state of the entire 50 states that allows for, this is not an affirmative defense, meaning I, the defense, have to prove affirmatively that she was suffering from a postpartum psychosis, and this postpartum psychosis is what was the result of is what resulted in the death, and that's my affirmative defense. In Massachusetts, They flip the burden, and now they change the burden of proof to the prosecution to prove the absence of it. They have to prove the negative that she was not in a criminal in a postpartum psychosis at the time that she murdered the children. It's a big deal to flip an affirmative defense and make the prosecution prove the negative. With that said, I would have put this woman behind bars 10 out of 10 times. Because of what I know that she did. It's unbelievable. Well, this is the darkest person I've seen in so long.
1: But hold on, Jay.
13: It's unbelievable.
1: Before we're going to go to words and we're going to come back. Then procedurally, the way the defense has raised hell, called out Your Honor, threw a Doug Flutie-type Hail Mary pass into the Supreme Court of Massachusetts, all types of, you know, stuff, and then, you know, goes on record with calling out the lone juror. Isn't that like procedurally in law and within the law, you know, rules of law, when you're in a trial setting, isn't the identity of a juror or who votes what way, you're not supposed to disclose? That's not public knowledge unless they, the jury foreman and the people of the jury want to speak after the verdict. But for a defense attorney who feels like he's throwing a fit because he didn't get his way, isn't that all about being a jury, is to be able to vote with your, you know, with your conscience and to be able to have deciphered the information that they gave you, and you can vote any way you want because that's your right as a juror.
13: You must vote with your conviction of what you believe. And for him
1: so
13: to
1: call
13: walk
1: him
13: out of that courthouse,
1: he called the guy out.
13: I lost such respect for him. You remember I was respecting on him because he's really done a hell of a job in the courtroom. But what he's done out of the courtroom is, in my opinion, sanctionable. He said she deserved that acquittal. What acquittal?
1: Yeah, what acquittal?
13: There was no acquittal. And then he calls out the juror.
1: I just can't. How does a community, Jay, we have to go to words running way late. How does a community get it that, I can't say get it that wrong because it's their own opinion, but how can the community of Massachusetts and little Plymouth, Massachusetts have such a different look at this crime than the rest of, for the most part, the rest of America? Like, how can they have it? We're talking about 11 to 1. This wasn't a, you know, 6 to 5. You know, this wasn't a, you know, none of that. This was an 11 to 1. How can we have it so wrong? And what are they seeing that we're not?
13: When, you know, the pool of jurors is way more liberal than the pool of jurors you'd get in Hillsborough County. I mean, just by definition. The things that they believe, those jurors in Massachusetts, in Plymouth, Massachusetts, are much different things than people here believe in as a matter of, like, natural course. And so they're more receptive and open-minded to things like this because they want to find a reason to find this poor victim innocent because she just murdered her three children. I mean, we need to find her innocent. And so it's a product of the community. These, like, community standards with First Amendment, this is a community standards. I would love to be flown in there and prosecute this bitch. I can't even believe it. It makes me so angry when I see all the things that she did that deliberately and with intention and malice aforethought to kill those four children. You know, I just learned she took a call in the middle of it. A text or a call in the middle of it.
1: I wish, we have to go to words. I wish, Jay, the state of Massachusetts would bring two people up there. You and Kevin. Man.
13: I'd love to go up there.
1: Can you imagine you and Kevin?
13: For 18 minutes, I'd be on my knees with a band and a little baby.
1: Have Kevin joking out.
13: And I would do it for 18 minutes straight. And the jury would be bawling because it's the most murderous and heinous thing I've seen for some time. The Andrea Yates thing was terrible, but she put her car into the water. This woman systemically, with malice aforethought, one by one, individually,
1: starting with the oldest, tomato, tomato. Hold on. Starting with the oldest for the one that could run away when he was figuring out what's happened. So she started with the oldest and worked her way down based on their ability to escape. Did you know that?
13: I do. And psychosis doesn't, you don't hear a voice once. That's not the way it works. You hear voices.
1: Trust me,
13: for
1: we know.
13: Months.
1: We deal with Dan Daly. We know how many. We know how psychosis goes.
14: Yep, he insulted everyone during that last break. The Bubba the Love Sponge Show returns after these words.

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3: Bubba's back to tell it like it really is.
4: Back to the sponge.
3: Bubba the Love Sponge.
0: Well, I mean, it's looking like Brian can't do Friday the 25th, so we'll have to see what we can do there.
5: Yes.
0: He's going to let us know about Dan's availability for the 24th. So, Jay standing by from the Enclave. And today is, I mean, I think most of the world is talking. I like how they sneaked it in on a Friday, Labor Day weekend, to sneak it right in there. Here is Lindsey Clancy when the medical examiner or whoever discovered or the person that did the autopsies, or they're describing the injuries from the three kids, and she erupts and can't take it. Well, you didn't have a problem with choking them out. And Jay, what was it? 6 minutes? It was 6 minutes.
6: 18.
0: Yeah, 18 total
6: 18.
0: Minutes.
6: 18.
5: Jeez.
0: 18 total minutes amongst three kids. And so you didn't show these emotions when you were doing that. But when, you know, read on the record within the court system as to the injuries your children sustained, they had to take a recess during the court proceedings because you couldn't compose yourself.
5: In the phone call, she called her husband back in the middle of killing them.
6: Right.
5: Her husband called with a question from CVS, and she called
6: him
5: back.
6: How about that? Yeah, the voice told her to answer.
0: Yeah, call him, clarify what his, you know, what he needs, and then let me get back to killing.
5: Yes.
0: Be interesting, right, that was she in between kid one and two, between kid two and three? Had she just...
6: Bubba, I would have been on the floor and stopped. Kevin would have called me. I would have had my phone in my pocket. Kevin would have called me. The phone would have ringed. I would have stopped choking for a second and said, oh, hey, honey.
0: Yeah, yeah. I'm just choking.
6: I just need some. I need some jam and some peanut butter. Jiffy, please. Not Peter Pan.
0: Yeah.
6: Okay. Thank you. Choke you out.
0: So while they're reading the graphic testimony of her children's autopsies, which this is, you know, in reality what her children died from, deemed by a medical professional, she couldn't handle it. And Your Honor, I think, did a 10 or 15 minute recess. Listen to this.
7: What did you observe during that external examination?
8: The external examination of Cora, I saw evidence of medical intervention. She was intubated, had various EKG pads and defibrillator pads on her body.
7: What about injuries?
9: All right, counsel, could...
0: See, the jury felt sorry for her. I would have disliked her even more carrying on like that.
6: I would have mentioned that in my closing argument.
0: Yeah.
6: I would have said, you remember when she was so distraught? Where were those feelings when she was killing her babies? They weren't. She's guilty. She knows it. That's why she's crying. She can't even stand to see what she did. How can you let her go?
9: We're going to take a break this time, all right?
6: And give me 5 minutes, and I'll give you a good Clancy defense close, too, Bubba, by the way.
0: Oh, really? Fantastic.
6: Are you kidding me?
0: So here's where the judge comes out and declares a mistrial. I'm just trying to, like, chronologically, let me kind of go with how it went, and then people breaking it down and what have you. This is kind of procedurally how it went. This is when the judge now has officially declared a mistrial. And so, Jay, initially I couldn't understand why the defense was so mad, because I'm thinking, man, that's your best day in court is a mistrial. For the state have to take another swing at it. I didn't know that it was 11-1 and they were that close to walking. Like, I didn't know that they were on the right side of the vote. I thought that they were just, you know, holding on that maybe it was 11 guilty and one she.

0: You know,
1: well, now you can negotiate a settlement and say, look, you guys want to go try another case and look like a bunch of clowns?
0: Now,
1: she's going to raise another $1 million. We're going to get her off again.
0: Jay, let me ask you a question. So, like, with regards to the state, do they take another swing at it, or do they maybe change the charging docs so they're not so heavy-handed and they go, okay, you know, the in our best-case scenario, based on 11, getting our ass kicked 11-1, that kind of shows maybe potentially what the jury pool of this particular community is thinking. Let's go with a lesser charge of, like, second-degree manslaughter or something
1: like
0: that.
1: That's on the table. Yeah, that's definitely on the table. I heard that that's one of the things they're discussing, and so... You know, if you're the salty old dog, you say, look, now we're going to negotiate something in the second degree or in the manslaughter area, and we're not looking at life, and we're not looking at the death penalty, and see what kind of a really aggressive deal you could negotiate on her behalf.
0: I think
1: to
0: the
1: avoid
0: state,
1: another trouble.
0: I think the state,
1: trial.
0: Having got their ass kicked so bad, Jay, I think they come back with like a 10 to 15 gimmick, even though I think that, in my personal opinion, she should be facing the death penalty at this point. That's how I score this out, but I don't live in Massachusetts, and I'm not part of their liberal, you know, wearing blue hair thinking as to, you know, the, you know, what flies in Florida doesn't fly in Massachusetts and vice versa. And so this is where the judge procedurally announces there is a mistrial.
2: Heavy heart that we report we are unable to come to a unanimous decision and will not be able to.
3: I believe that this is a situation where there is a clear and present danger that this individual, for some reason...
0: So, Jay, I don't understand how this guy here, Lindsey Clancy's counsel, salty old dog Kevin, how he can call out a single juror at this time in open court when basically your opinion and how you interpret this is your absolute right as a jury to score this however way you think... And nobody can take that belief away from you. And this guy calls him out to the point where, like, wants him thrown off the jury and bring another in and doesn't want the jury released. And he's going to petition the Supreme Court and everything. Mm-hmm. I mean,
1: think of the pressure that juror was under.
0: Yeah, and think about the pressure
1: for days.
0: Or for the rest of his life.
1: They want to dox him. They want to disclose the person's name.
0: And you know they will. They absolutely will.
3: Don't know. But is taking a position that's intractable, regardless of proof beyond a reasonable doubt. So I want an opportunity to take an appeal to the single justice if the court will afford us that opportunity.
0: And I think
1: so. We already know it's one of the four men because he said him, his.
0: Three men.
1: So three men, excuse me. Yes. So we know it's one of the three men.
0: Yep.
1: So there you go.
0: There you go.
1: It's pretty easy to figure it out now.
2: How much time do you need to do that?
3: I'd have it filed today, and
0: so you request for a time to seek an emergency stay. So, Jay, what is he asking for at this point?
1: He's asking for a mistrial based on what he perceives to be juror misconduct. He thinks this one juror who's standing to their convictions is somehow not following the law, when what you're doing is following the law, which says you believe in your heart what your convictions are, and you looking at the facts without regard to emotion and trying to be factual. And so this person had a conviction that there was reasonable doubt. And to put pressure on that person when that's the established basis of our system.
0: Fundamentally is your juror's right to feel any which way you want. That's the beauty of our judicial system. Nobody can persuade other than how you feel the state and the defense brought the trial to you,
1: right?
0: And who did a better job at doing, you know, whatever,
1: with the presumption of innocence. It's a big part of our jury system. It's why the system in the United States, our justice system, is better than any justice system in any other country, because we have that presumption of innocence. And with that presumption of innocence comes a heavy burden on the prosecution. And that's why even in a case like this, where it seems so clear to us, the prosecution must meticulously establish every element of the crime, or the person who's presumed to be innocent is innocent. And so that's the way the justice system should work. And so when you have a juror that follows the law and your client's not found guilty, I just don't understand it. Now, there is a procedural basis for it, Bubba. As you know, sometimes we ask for mistrials. We don't expect we're going to get it. But if I didn't ask for it, I've lost the procedural basis to appeal it.
0: Sure.
1: And so some of this is basis for appeals. And
0: some of this is setting up his appeal.
1: For sure.
0: Right.
1: Absolutely.
2: Saturday?
3: They would do it on an emergency, yeah. I mean, I can try.
2: So we're going to tell this jury to come back tomorrow?

0: I'm just trying to.
1: I don't care.
0: The reason I'm asking it, I know, but as they're walking in, you're asking for this. I'm just trying to find out what it is that
2: and
0: you're.
2: I mean, Jay, the judge had every right to shut this down, but he allowed it. Right? He could have said, "No, I'm not granting that." Or does that make it more appealable now?
3: He's listening. He's trying to understand. If you ask the questions, you hear, listen to what he's asking. It's like, I'm just trying to understand what you're asking for.
0: Asking for.
1: What
0: that's
1: I'm asking
0: all.
1: For is time to file a single right. justice appeal for this travesty. That's what I'm asking for.
2: Travesty. Now, I think that that's not necessarily the right word you're going to use when a lone juror is held out for how they interpret the law that you've presented. It's not a travesty. It's their right.
3: Right.
0: So you're asking for an emergency stay at this point?
1: Yes. And the jurors don't have to come back tomorrow. They can be told that they don't even have to come back if I lose the motion. But if I win the motion, then obviously they would have to come back Tuesday.
2: And come back for what? And then you want is he looking to replace the one juror that he didn't get his way with and then throw in an alternate juror? And then what? Now, the alternate jurors, did they all watch the case? I mean, like, doesn't there come a point where the judge dismisses the alternate juror? When they go into deliberation?
3: Usually, oftentimes they will, but not in a case like this where the deliberations are going to take a while. They're often going to keep an alternate at least around.
2: During deliberations?
3: Yep.
2: So the alternate jury's in the jury room?
3: It depends on the state.
2: Right.
3: If they had to try to catch up on those 38 hours.
2: Yeah, I was going to say, here's more of Kevin Reddington, the defense attorney for Lindsey Clancy, petitioning the court. This all went down Friday afternoon.
1: Clearly, Judge, we have
2: the wide net of blame that he casts is disturbing.
1: A person who under the
2: to call out a juror, Jay, you're supposed to be anonymous. They're not supposed to photograph you, not be on TV. Now, after the jury, after you have served your duty, the judge will release you from your duty, and you can go talk to the media, and you can do anything pretty. You can write a book. You can do whatever you want after he releases you. But never while the can the defense call out a juror's identity and how they potentially voted. I never knew you could do that on record.
3: When I heard his statements in court and outside of court, I thought, This stuff's sanctionable in my mind.
1: Person who under their oath stood in front of you yesterday.
2: He's basically, this guy is calling this juror a liar.
3: Right.
2: Jay, I'm not an attorney like you, but I've seen I've been part of and seen my share of court proceedings, and I've never heard a situation where the defense attorney or lead counsel, whether you're on the prosecution or defense side, that basically can call a juror a retard and a liar. He's a retard because he couldn't interpret your instructions, and he's a liar because he didn't follow your instructions. Well, I mean, that's a pretty wide net you're casting, and it might be somewhat illegal. Like Jay said, it might be sanctionable.
1: You did the individual voir dire, and according to this information, under oath, looked you in the eye and lied.
2: You're calling a juror a liar. Like, how is that not get the hell out of my courtroom? I'm holding you in contempt for you to try to call out a juror as a liar. You said
3: and you're
2: that.
3: Calling the judge out as someone who doesn't know how to catch a liar.
2: Right, right.
3: I've been involved in a trial where the judge brought every juror in the room to discuss issues with them and make sure that none of them were affected by issues that had occurred. And the judge accepted the answers that were given.
2: Yeah.
3: Because the judge is supposed to be the arbiter of truthfulness.
2: Listen.
1: That he would be able to apply the law to the facts as you asked him. And based on this note from this juror, it clearly and unequivocally indicates that they are basically 11-1, and this person will not apply reasonable doubt to the evidence to return a not guilty verdict.
2: He doesn't have to. He doesn't have to vote the way you think he needs to vote. He can vote with however he feels, you know, needs to go. Like, I cannot believe I've never seen a juror called out. And I've seen many a jury, 11-1s, 10-2s, and never do the ones or the twos get called out. They just accept that's how it went.
1: You did it yesterday. You did it soft. You didn't do.
2: So listen to this, Jay. At this point, he's calling the judge.
3: You did it soft?
2: Yeah, listen.
1: You did it yesterday. You did it soft. You didn't do it forcefully. And I'm asking,
0: what do you want me to do?
1: I want
0: get
1: you to
0: a, get a brass band? I read the instruction as written by the SG.
2: Man, you wouldn't do that to a Chet Tharp or a Figueroa. You wouldn't do that with the judges down here. You come out and you're going to call a judge soft and that he didn't read the jury instructions, you know, I guess harshly.
3: I won't be doing
2: enough.
3: That this afternoon. That's not part of my arguments for my hearing this afternoon.
2: Because you're going to be answering to the bar in Tallahassee real soon.
3: I mean, the judge is always right.
0: JC, I'm not going to do a further inquiry of this juror over the defendant's objection. And at that point, my inclination would be to bring the jury back. If my thought would be, though, to remind them that it's their duty to accept the law as I give it to them.
1: I would ask that you not instruct the jury that what? They cannot indicate anything. And I understand why traditionally we tell jurors, don't let us know what your division is or what your split is.
2: He's asking for the actual scorecard.
3: I'm blown away.
2: Which, like Jay, I mean, here's a guy that's been part of, you know, hundreds of trials, and Jay's blown away by the procedure this guy was allowed to travel down.
1: But in this case, I'm concerned that if you do that, that foreperson is going to feel that is some type of, that she violated something and might feel that Your Honor is kind of coming down on her not to do that. And I think it's too delicate right now a situation. And in addition, and finally, I would ask that you not just give them, as I described it yesterday, a soft inquiry. Will you listen to my instructions? I would ask that you specifically direct their attention to proof beyond a reasonable doubt and re-instruct them.
2: I mean, this just sounds like a guy that didn't get his way.
3: Yep.
2: And he's throwing an absolute fit, and he's on the borderline of being unethical and potentially, you know, illegal, or maybe facing, you know, like Jay said, the thing that lawyers are most afraid of is when you bring the word sanctions. Like, that's like, that's the worst for an attorney.
1: And that forcefully.
0: I think I did that yesterday, didn't I?
4: Yes.
1: You did it yesterday. You did it soft. You didn't do it forcefully. And I'm asking, maybe do it forcefully.
0: What do you want?
2: This is the last one, let me, before we go into words.
5: Can I ask, if they try to retry it, are they can they do another jury trial?
2: No, it has to be a jury trial.
5: So it has to be, but like, how is it going to be to get, you know, 12 people?
2: Well, they're going to have to, first of all, Jay, I think they're going to learn from their mistakes and the jury will be sequestered. They have to do that.
3: They have to.
2: And then secondly, you know, Lummy, the prosecution has to realize we got our ass kicked in the case that we brought forth. So where do we get our ass kicked? And maybe we overcharged and we don't necessarily agree that we should give her a softer sentence, but it's looking like the hard sentence, we got our ass kicked on.
3: Yeah. So or there's, you know, a new judge. You know, they do like the Melendez brothers. They learn where their mistakes are. They charge again, and the new judge doesn't necessarily let all the same evidence in. I believe this judge is retiring in the next year. And so, new judge, new trial, new evidence.
2: I think the judge said he'd like to do it by the end of the year.
3: He would try. I don't know that it's physically possible to do it, but if he doesn't do it by the end of the year, he's out, and then you got a new judge making decisions.
2: Yeah. When we returned, Lummy, then the shenanigans happened outside of the courtroom with this defense attorney, you know, basically bitching and carrying on, and then the influx of different talking heads talking about we're on a slippery slope. Ladies, be careful what you wish for, because if we're now going to not charge a woman for killing her three kids based on a hormonal imbalance, you know, that's not probably long-term good for women and women's power and women breaking through the glass ceiling and becoming the president and being able to run a major corporation and make, you know, split decisions that could affect your stockholders or potentially, you know, your country if you're a politician. If hormones are now in play, you know, the guy that rapes a girl and he was on testosterone replacement, can you not, you know, that would have an argument saying, hey, listen, he was roid raging, his testosterone levels are 3,000 when the average male is supposed to be 1,100, and he was out of his mind. And hormonally, he didn't know what he was doing. I mean, this is a very slippery slope that they're creating.
5: So it looks like it can't go to a bench trial if they reduce the charges.
2: Yeah. So, Jay, I think the only way, the only way in Massachusetts that it goes to a jury trial is if it's first degree murder.
3: I would say it has to be normally. It has to be requested by the if he agrees to a bench trial. We have a right to a jury trial in every state in this country. If he demands a jury trial,
2: well, he has to.
3: He can get a jury trial
2: because he could because the prosecution could dance with a judge. Yep. It's tougher to dance with 12 people than it is one.
3: But this charge doesn't allow for a bench trial. And so what Lummi's saying is if they do a lower charge, a bench trial would be possible if Kevin Reddington would allow it, which I would be shocked.
2: No,
3: if
2: a jury
3: would allow
2: trial
3: this to go to a bench trial.
2: A jury trial is in his advantage. Absolutely.
3: Right.
2: Especially
3: for the listeners, a bench trial means judge only.
2: Yeah. Yeah, exactly. We'll continue to dig into this when we return.
4: Don't be mad at him, dude. Be happy for him. He would be happy for you.
6: Yep, they got it all figured out.
7: Oh, no, I'm happy for him. I'm so happy for him that I would like to beat him with my happiness.
6: Bubba the Love Sponge returns after this.

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2: Too loud to ignore. 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
3: The murder trial against Lindsey Clancy is finally over. Clancy's defense team petitioned the state Supreme Court. They argued Clancy was over-medicated and

0: Prosecutors maintain she acted intentionally and should be held criminally responsible.
1: Tuesday, September 8th, me, Lummi Chediaco, Macho Man, Gary Cantrell on the video. Maybe Gary can make that a little AI that up and make it cool.
2: Pretty good.
1: It's really good.
2: Steve can hit the notes. You know what I mean? Some of the people that tried to do parodies just can't sing and can't hit the notes. I mean, that sounds excellent.
1: Sounds great.
2: The lyrics are awesome.
1: Good job, Dark Match, Steve. Thank you, my friend. Here is the defense attorney addressing the media outside of the courtroom Friday.
3: They know that they were robbed by one man.
1: See, Jay, I just don't know how you can publicly out a juror like that. I've never known that would be, like, that's highly unethical and borderline, I think, illegal as a lawyer, is it not?
2: I don't think it's okay myself. When I saw this live, I was in Costa Rica. I was screaming at the television.
3: They know that they were robbed by one man for whatever his agenda was.
1: Whatever his agenda was is the fact that you're a juror and you can make any decision you like as long as, you know, you haven't been, you know, like somebody's been in communication with you or you're throwing it, you know, like if it's, you know, your genuine heart and your disposition, then there is no right or wrong answer as a juror.
3: Who stole 7 weeks of the life of these other jurors.
1: I'm glad that his life doesn't matter and 11 of those other people do, but this one guy's life that you have now single-handedly, you know, exposed is, you know, you're calling him unethical, you're calling him stupid, you're calling him, you know, a liar, you're calling the judge a liar, you're calling the judge soft.
3: That was so attentive, so beautiful, so wonderful, and listened to this evidence, and you could see how defeated they were sitting there. And I got a funny feeling that they would have gone on for another week if they had to. So I hope that guy can sleep well at night.
1: Man! I mean, Jay, is that not doxing without kind of... I mean, that's doxing, isn't it?
2: When he's doxed, they're all going to have an emotional reaction to him because of what he just said. It was fact.
1: And what if something would happen to this guy? What if this guy's house gets burned down? What if this guy gets screwed with because the small community that he lives in all knows, you know, who's was on the jury and who wasn't? Which judge is pretty much kind of, with, for lack of a better term, kind of in a roundabout way, a call to action, kind of doxed him.
2: Yeah, and you could imagine something like that happening in the way today's society is.
1: Oh,
2: the political violence that we see. We've already seen a copycat murder within, you know, 72 hours of the mistrial.
1: What would happen to this person?
2: I'd be in fear for my life.
1: The guy that shot and killed Charlie Kirk was because he disagreed with Charlie's stance on all type of evangelical issues. But he killed Charlie based on not having the same opinion Charlie has. Well, I mean, there is a community now that has been absolutely drawn their line in the sand that they think that this woman is not guilty by reason of insanity. And this one holdout juror thought, like the rest of the country did for the most part, that she should have to, you know, fundamentally, regardless of what mind space she was in, what inner demon she heard, what inner voice was talking to her, she took the lives of 3 of her children. Choked them out for a total of 18 minutes amongst the 3. Killed them all 3 downstairs. Started with the oldest because he could get away the fastest and killed the oldest. Put it in a back room of the basement. Then took the middle kid, killed him in her husband's office, and then brought the infant down to the... I think the first kid was killed in his office, and then the second and third kids were killed like in the family room portion of the basement. And so you get these crazy. This is what you get now on social media.
4: If you're upset about the mistrial for Lindsay Clancy today, let me tell you something. Just consider the fact that there were 11 human beings who were all agreeing on a not guilty. And then there was one man who decided to stand above the law. Of course it was a man.
1: Stand above the law? How about one man that interpreted the law differently than what you potentially interpreted? Not that there's nobody's standing above anything. And as a juror, you can't stand above the law. You're a group of 12 people that are trying to come to an unanimous decision, but there are protocols of when you don't, and you have the right to hold out. This is not an unprecedented territory. This hung juries and mistrials happen every day of the week.
2: Yep.
1: Right, Jay? I mean, you know, every 100%. Day of the week. And the other every people that hold out because they're not being ostracized or doxxed or made to be an example of.
4: Right. And I want you to know that there is possible double jeopardy coming. Donna Goldblatt, who is the attorney working with Kevin Reddington, is working on that. He announced it in his press conference.
1: Jay, what would double jeopardy?
2: They always do that. Shocker. Okay, you're going to try to argue double jeopardy. But doesn't work in a mistrial.
1: Double jeopardy is if you have been found not guilty of a particular crime. They can't come back and retry you for that because you've already been found not guilty. You have to have a not guilty verdict in order to have for double jeopardy. I'm not a lawyer, but the way that I interpret it, Jay, and the way I've learned it is that you have to have, fundamentally to start with double jeopardy, you have to have been acquitted of the crime that they want to recharge you with.
2: It's that or federal and state, and they're trying to charge for the same crime, and they're trying to say you can't do the same at the same time. But you are 100% right. With a state charge only, without a not guilty, there's no double jeopardy. Right. We're trying to charge him again. A mistrial or a hung jury does not constitute double jeopardy. An initial trial.
1: Exactly.
4: Today. And I also want you to know that September 29th at 9 a.m., he will be back in court, and he's filed a Rule 25. And that is filed because the prosecution basically didn't have any evidence to prove what.
1: No, they didn't have any. The prosecution didn't have any evidence. They didn't have testimony from Lindsey Clancy saying she did it and a step-by-step procedure as to how she did. They didn't have the autopsies of the children. They didn't have the fact that she jumped out of the window and tried to kill herself. They didn't have the fact that she sent her husband on an errand to CVS or some pharmacy, and once, when she was done killing before she killed them all, she placed a phone call to her husband, in between killings of either 3 and 2 or 2 and 1. And no, we didn't have that. We didn't have any of that. Nope.
4: They wanted to prove. And that's why he filed a Rule 25. And another thing, let's give all the flowers.
1: How do you even date this bitch?
2: They also had medical evidence.
1: Right.
2: But, I'm sorry, you interrupted. You're talking. Go ahead. You're right.
1: No, go ahead.
2: I was just going to say they had medical evidence from doctors that were psychiatrists and psychologists who had treated this exact condition before that said they've never heard of someone hearing a voice once and never hearing it again. And so when they say there was no evidence and this juror, is in direct violation, it's a travesty, it's all BS. All of it's BS. The juror heard all the same evidence as the other people.
1: Exactly.
2: And this is the jury system working, and they just don't want to admit it.
4: Let's give all the flowers to the woman, to the foreperson, who is a woman, a wise woman that led this jury panel. She deserves all the flowers. I can't wait to find out who that woman is.
1: Listen to what she says here. Hold on.
4: She deserves all the flowers. I can't wait to find out who that woman is, because we will find out. And you know what?
1: Oh, that little bit of a threat there.
5: Yeah.
1: That can go both ways. Mm.
4: This one little man that had his 15 minutes of fame, oh, he has it coming, honey, because
1: I mean, really? Jay, if you're the judge, Kevin Reddington started all of this. He started all of this.
2: The problem is this has a chilling effect on people wanting to be good jurors.
1: Yeah.
2: My wife was called to jury duty a week or two ago, and it makes her incredibly anxious because she doesn't like to be in a situation where she's trying to judge people's life, knowing
1: it's
2: all
1: easier,
2: the things that she knows from my life as a lawyer.
1: Jay, it's easier in today's world. Most people are probably wired when they see things like the clown shows like this that happen, be like, you know what? I would rather not have that drama in my life. It's easier to live my life without all of this nonsense, and I'm going to say something that gets me disqualified.
2: Yep.
1: Right, I don't have the ability to be fair. I mean, listen, if you don't want to try, you can just raise your hand. Yes, sir. Your Honor.
2: These people wanted to be on the jury, in my opinion.
1: Yeah.
2: These people, you know how to get on the jury. You know how to get off the jury.
1: Sure.
2: It's pretty simple.
1: Yeah.
2: You don't want on the jury, you say, I can't be fair and impartial.
1: Yeah, I can't.
2: You got to mean it. But if you want to be on the jury, it's easy. You just answer all the questions. Of course I could be fair and impartial. And I think everyone's entitled to a presumption of innocence. And that's, sometimes you have to question yourself of who is somebody that's willing to sit for 6 months in a trial or 6 weeks in a trial.
1: Sit 6 minutes.
2: You're not worried about your children. You're not worried about your boss. You're not worried about your wife.
1: You can't have your phone with you. You can't be in communication with anybody. You got to sit there for 8-9 hours a day, get lunch catered in. You get just like it's ridiculous.
2: Right. And then they're supposed to believe that they're going to sequester themselves. No social media.
1: They make
2: I was with my dear friends this weekend. They're grown men. They can't stay off their phones for 5 minutes. It's absolutely ridiculous. And we're supposed to believe these jurors go home and that their significant others don't say, hey, do you know what happened today?
1: Yeah, I'll tell you what happened.
2: Do you have any idea? Look at this. Don't look at your social media, but you can look at mine.
1: Sure.
2: I mean,
1: I find it refreshing when you get a person like Sage Steele, ESPN. She's very well accomplished, very successful woman, very good. She's a very good journalist. And she goes out. I mean, I like Sage. I don't know what that's. That's all it has to be on Jay's end.
5: Lady?
2: What's that?
1: We got some kind of like. It sounds like a little horn, like a little feedback.
2: A vibration or something?
1: No, it's like a feedback something. Gimmick somewhere.
2: Okay.
1: Macho Man. Whatever it was, just
2: is
1: stopped.
2: It gone?
1: Yep, it's gone.
2: Okay.
5: Be careful. The thousands of you out there supporting Lindsey Clancy.
1: So he says, listen, you bitches, be careful what you wish for. Now listen to Sage Steele. She's pretty well traveled. She's pretty damn smart. I think she's got a pretty good grasp on, you know, what it takes, the ins and outs of being a successful woman. Definitely.
5: In person and also on social media, you better be careful because you can't pick and choose when you hold someone accountable simply based on feeling sorry for them. I say this as a mother of three who had some scary postpartum moments after my first two pregnancies. I get it. It was brutal. And again, it was so scary. So I have empathy for what we as women go through because I have been there. And there are three dead babies. Even if others failed Lindsay, which I absolutely believe is the case, she has admitted to killing her kids. So think about it this way. If hormones oftentimes affect us women to this level, like Lindsay, and it's a fact, then why should any mother during her childbearing years be allowed to, I don't know, be a doctor and make life-altering decisions for her patients? How about this? Why should we trust a woman to run a company? Since hormones can prevent us from making good, sound decisions that affect the livelihood of their thousands of employees and their families too, well, then women shouldn't be a CEO, should they? Or the next time a woman runs for president and wins, when she is the leader of the free world, but her hormones could get in the way of clarity at the most important moments that affect everybody in this country, that affect the entire world. So would you vote for a woman at any level for any office, knowing that that is a legitimate risk? Maybe it's the next time that there's a Lindsey Clancy, which sadly we know that that will absolutely be the case. So whether it's a jury of our peers or as parents ourselves, we can have empathy and sympathy and still hold people accountable.
1: Can't say it any better. You cannot say it any better than that, Sage Steele.
5: You can't pick and choose when to hold somebody accountable.
1: A woman, a journalist, a woman that suffered, you know, some postpartum depression moments during her three children.
2: Yep.
1: She's a mother of three. She's gone through this sort of deal. She's an accomplished journalist. And I think she makes some of the best fodder that I've heard.
5: Based on our feelings.
6: I mean, she went to Indiana, so.
1: Oh, did she go to IU?
6: IU.
1: All right.
7: What did you make of what you just heard there from Reddington?
8: I thought it was outrageous and reckless. I would not be surprised if Cruz sent a letter to the judge raising this attack on this holdout juror. That was, in my view, a remarkably dangerous thing that Reddington just did. In a society, in an age of rage, he went off on this juror and said that he had stolen the trial and that he had destroyed this otherwise pristine effort, and he couldn't understand why he did it. That juror's name could very well come out with all these internet sleuths. He just put a target on him with those types of statements. And I'm sorry, I found it was really offensive. As lawyers, we have to try to reduce the rage. We have to remind people that those people within our legal system are doing a job, a sacred job. And that includes a holdout juror who's standing not just against a jury, but in this case, seemingly against the world. You don't go in front of a courthouse and say, I don't understand why this guy did what he did, and to attack him over and over again. Now, some of the things that he said you know, obviously we're in contradiction. You know, he came out and said, this is not a time for gloating, but I really crushed Cruz and crushed this team. And went on to say that, you know, no one said anything bad about my client. Well, there is that matter of three strangled children. So some of that, quite frankly, was just hyperbole that didn't play very well.
1: I, legally, I just scratch my head on what was allowed and what this did, this defense attorney, the Kevin Reddington, the things he's been able to say and posture. And I've never seen anything like it on this high profile of
2: me either.
1: I've never seen anything like it.
9: So me Fox either. News obtained the emergency appeal that was filed.
1: Yeah, this is the first. This is actually, let me, the appeal that Reddington filed on Friday, Saturday. I guess Fox has got a copy of the appeal.
9: To the Massachusetts Supreme Court. This, again, is from the defense. This is their appeal to try to stop the mistrial. What they argue in this appeal, and I'm not making this up, they argue that the lone juror is engaging in a line of reasoning which, quote, reflects a bias against those who are suffering from debilitating mental illness, a protected category under both the...
1: So they're saying because this juror cannot find a woman that's suffering from some debilitative injury... Because he cannot find her not guilty, that he's the problem because he cannot judge her reasonably or fairly according to the American Disabilities Act because she's in a wheelchair and she's disabled mentally and physically. So listen.
9: Fifth and 14th Amendments. Yes, the defense seriously argued that by voting to send a woman to prison for killing her children, he was discriminating against the disabled.
1: Yeah. Jay, that's what he used, her in a wheelchair, mm-hmm. being disabled, that the juror illegally judged her because she's disabled under the American
2: Disabilities. That he had the same prejudice against her that someone would have for a racist. I heard that, actually. Yeah. I had heard that last week, and yeah. I thought to myself, that's the prejudice they're arguing. He's like racial animus for handicapped
1: people.
2: But
1: Massachusetts is turning this into a clown show. Like, the case law that they're allowing to in the appeal process and this Kevin Reddington being able to just really... fire some really poisonous darts, potentially illegal, sanctionable actions, and nobody's gonna chin check him. Like, I mean, is there not a Jay Diaco or anybody that is gonna chin check this guy and or just arbitrarily let him go through the judicial Massachusetts judicial system to the highest level and file stuff like this? One juror is a liar and doesn't have the ability to judge a woman in a wheelchair under the American Disabilities Act because he found her responsible for killing her three children. That's it.
2: The whole thing is mind-boggling, and I'm surprised that this judge hasn't taken Reddington back into the courtroom and publicly admonished him for the statements that he said. At a minimum, some judges would have reported you to their local bar association, because what you can't do is you can't come outside of a courtroom and say the exact opposite of what happened in the courtroom.
1: Right.
2: You can't
1: and
2: say
1: call
2: things
1: out a
2: as
1: juror.
2: A matter of course, like, we deserved that acquittal. What acquittal? There was no acquittal.
1: Right.
2: And so the things that he said have been mind-boggling, and I would never have said them out in outside of a courtroom.
1: I can't believe that they're allowed. I can't believe
2: that he should be admonished.
1: I can't, yeah.
9: Well, farce, but this is a farce that was allowed to play out in court. The whole process was stalled just to allow all of this to happen. And, of course, all for the sake of shielding a mass murderer from accountability.
1: Yeah.
9: Which, I mean, you could point out is the job of the defense attorney, but even so, it's a farce. And this is a recurring problem, by the way, in our legal system. Whenever the most loathsome and obviously guilty defendants are put on trial, given enough time, the legal process itself inevitably becomes a farce. It's very difficult to prosecute the dregs of society in an orderly and predictable fashion for the simple reason that the worst of the worst are...
1: It seems like the judicial system is cracking under our feet.
6: I mean, in some
1: areas of our country that tend to really skew a little bit way liberal, it's like the judicial system is now like almost letting bad people get away with bad things under the fact that they think that punishment in prison is mm-hmm. far too strict of a penalty for a person to have to deal with.
2: Mm-hmm.
1: And as
2: God forbid they be punished for something, but yeah, we need to abolish prisons. That's like, you know, it's unfair to the people that are black, brown, or, you know, economically disenfranchised, and we need to get rid of prisons. You're right, Bubba. These people shouldn't be prosecuted.
1: No, it starts with the state attorneys. It goes on then with the federal and local judges that are elected in office, and we put these woke ass judges in there that, no, I don't think the judge of the Massachusetts judge is not the problem. The defense attorney. And listen, as mad as I am at Reddington, he's doing what he has to do for his client. And so I appreciate, but I mean, fundamentally, he's really making some pretty, he's painting with some pretty broad strokes that I think would be borderline illegal within the judicial system of Massachusetts.
6: Would it matter if Lindsey Clancy, if this was a copycat murder, if she copied the exact murder? Because there's a case that's almost exactly the same in 2020 in Dublin. A woman killed her three kids, which her kids have the same three initials, pretty much the same way
1: Let me give you a history lesson. Ready? Back in 1954, there was a woman named Constance Fisher. She also had postpartum depression. Her name was Constance Fisher. She drowned three of her children in a bathtub in 1954. Was put in a mental hospital, declared better, and they released her. Okay, she went on and married a new man, had three more kids, and killed them too.
6: Oh, nice. Hmm.
1: 1954. Hmm. Yeah, and then I think it was I arguing with Dan when he was saying, when I said, listen, there's been five or six of these women in the past fiscal year. This is like the new go-to defense with regards to women that are killing their kids.
6: Well, that's what that 2021, that lady that did it, she was ruled not guilty by reason of insanity.
1: Yeah. Here is...
2: Lemmy, if there was any evidence in her computer that she was aware of it, they could argue it. Mm. You know what I mean? Yeah. There has to be some evidence that she knew of it. So if she didn't know of it, no. But if she knew of it, of course, I'd be the prosecution arguing that.
1: I don't care if it's copycat or if she thought of it on her own. You know what? You got to go by just the act in itself. Mm-hmm. And you know what? Are you going to allow that act in Massachusetts, or are you going to reward that act in Massachusetts? Which one? When we come back, Lemmy, this is, I think, the district attorney and some of the media really give him a hard time. And then I got a couple other pieces to play before we close out.
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2: I got my Lick Energy Mini. The little, are they 7 ounces?
3: Yes, they are.
2: The little 7 ounce Willies. Love them. I'm on the blue. You're on the red?
3: Yeah.
2: You're on the Raz?
4: I'm on the Raz.
2: Yeah, there you go. JD Akko standing by before we wrap this up. I actually, one of the very few people that I feel are very talented in the talk show arena, obviously, you know, Joe Rogan, and there's a lot of great, I like Dan Bongino, I like, you know, there's a lot of people like Howard, but Clay Travis and Buck Sexton, I think they have a show that's distributed on iHeart. As a midday or maybe afternoon drive conservative kind of talk show kind of deal. And I think that he's very talented. It's a very good show. I think they're both very talented. And I think they make an interesting point here that this is very bad for women.
5: Yeah, I just want to address this directly.
2: And I could not say it any better than these two.
5: To women, because I'm still getting emails from women. This is my wife's argument. I didn't really think through it until she made it. She's continuing to hammer.
2: A little too much compression on Buck there. I mean, they need to kind of maybe back off the compressor a little bit.
3: Yeah, just a little bit.
5: Lindsay Clancy being found not guilty is not pro-woman. It's the worst thing that could happen to women. Because if your argument is Lindsay Clancy is so emotional and so hormonal that she can't avoid killing her own children under stress, how can women argue that they should be CEOs or presidents or in
2: kind of what Sage Steele said, Lummy? Yeah.
5: Any position of extreme power if we're so hormonal we can't even avoid killing our own children? And
2: it should give us guys that are overly testosteroned up potentially a pass on bad behavior there as well. You gotta be even.
5: Again,
2: unfortunately, we're not.
5: I think that's really important for the women out there. And just to echo it further, men aren't allowed to defend ourselves by saying our stress level got too high, our hormones were out of whack, our testosterone levels were too high or too low. Imagine if a man walked into a courtroom accused of rape and said, hey, yes, I did it, but my hormone levels were too high.
2: They'd laugh about
5: on testosterone. That's what drove me to do it. And therefore, I was driven insane and I can't be held responsible for raping you because my male hormones made me incapable of telling right from wrong. All of you would justifiably say that's insane. That's what Lindsay Clancy is saying.
2: Boom. Let me, this is an exchange, I think, from the media and various other people after the verdict. This is the district attorney, is it not?
3: Yes, it is.
6: DA, do you think you know, I'm not going to stand out here and listen to this.
7: DA Cruz, you had 11 jurors that didn't necessarily believe your case. What do you say to those people who felt that the whole prosecution was insensitive?
6: You're never going to be able to...
7: Was what?
6: Insensitive.
2: You said you had 11 jurors that didn't believe in your case, and I would say I had one that did. And by the legal standards we're bound by, that's all that's needed to have a new trial, a new swing at this.
7: Insensitive is killing 3 children. Insensitive is ignoring those facts. We have an obligation to stand up for those people and seek justice and make sure the defendant gets justice.
2: Did you see where people were chanting for him to get thrown out of office and vote him out and everything? And I would be willing to say that this is probably the demise of his career.
8: Can you imagine if someone had just suggested to you 30 years ago that a district attorney would be, you know, under public scrutiny
2: and thrown out of office because he stuck up for 3 kids that got murdered by their mom? He was the bad guy, Jay, and got ostracized from his community because he stuck up for 3 dead kids. And that made him the bad guy.
8: I'm blown away by how society's changed.
2: What world do we live in where this guy is now the bad guy? Listen to the media catcall him.
9: You only cared when the kids were dead. Why don't you care about the mother?
2: You only cared when the kids were dead. Why don't you care about the mother? Because she murdered them.
7: But also speaking in the world that we live today, and all too often, criminals are being treated as victims.
2: Yeah.
7: The real victims are invisible. It is our job to make sure that the victims are not invisible, to make sure that they're not forgotten, and to make sure...
2: I don't know that I could live in this community, Jay. I'd have to pack up and move to Tennessee or something.
7: Mm-hmm. Sure that we stand for them in our in the way that we seek justice. And that's what I think we've done in this case. As I said, this day of this trial has been really emotional for everybody. I am a father and a grandfather, and I cannot imagine the hell this entire family has lived through. I remind myself that this is and has been and always will be about getting justice and making sure that we do not forget Cora Dawson, a little town.
2: So for Jay, for the 11 yes. people that you know found her not guilty, what would be their opinion as to, well, what about the three kids that are dead? Who sticks up for them? Like, what's their opinion of that?
8: That you know they ignore that, Bubba.
2: How do you ignore? I mean, I can't think of any time in society where you've ignored three dead children.
8: Those questions. How can you be insensitive to the mother? You mean, what about the three dead children? It's just incomprehensible for me, just as a human being in 2026, to see the public fodder that has been the support for her. The justification, the people that still believe that the husband did it, and the people that ignore the truth and the facts to just support what they are being, you know, a lot of it is what you're being fed on TikTok and what you're being fed on Instagram. And if your algorithm is, I like Lindsey Clancy and I support her, then all you're seeing are these constant bombarding messages supporting what you believe. And it's wrong. It's wrong.
2: I can't say anything other than
8: she murdered three children.
2: I just can't believe that a community could be that liberal and that blind to what initially is the true crime, and that is that we have three dead kids here. I just can't believe that they got their ass kicked 11-1. I cannot even fathom that.
8: I agree, and I would have been mentioned. I'm glad that prosecutor mentioned their names. I would have been mentioning their name. Every time I was in front of a camera, I'd be mentioning those three children's names.
2: You'd be like, you know why I'm here today? For boom, boom, and boom. Because they don't have a voice. I am their voice.
8: That's right.
2: Because I'm here for boom, boom, and boom. Like you said, Jay, during closing
8: arguments, we should know it.
2: You would have an exercise band around your neck for 18 minutes.
8: Yep, and I would literally wait for a call from Kevin and then pick it up and stop and take it and say, yeah, honey.
2: Yeah, kind of a reenactment, if you will. Yeah. Jay, appreciate you, my friend.
8: I appreciate you.
2: Good luck in court today.
8: Thank you.
2: Appreciate you, my friend. Gene Lasker tomorrow. Let me make sure, Dan, he felt a little unhinged today. You know what I'm saying?
3: Yes, I just.
2: Jay, we'll see you next week.
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1: Oh, it looks like Gene Lasker doing something with his ear, like an earpiece.
2: Are you serious?
3: What?
1: That's what they're saying. I got an email about it.
3: What are you talking about?
2: Are you serious?
1: Gene, is that cheat?
2: Why? Is that why? Hold on. Let me. Is that why he couldn't hear us that well?
3: Gene, come on.
2: Gene, can't see. Lummy, tell me what you found out.
3: Well, yeah, tell me what you found out.
2: Gene, so now I got trolls.
3: Gene.
1: He sent a video.
2: Were you cheating?
3: Gene? It didn't work, now did it?
2: Oh, my God. You cheated. You still failed. Lummy.
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0: getting in that, just starting the game off. I feel like I had to do some calisthenics, get warmed up, just jumping right in. Jumping right into the on-air liveliness, if you will. Tuesday, September 8th. Hope everybody had a good Labor Day. Labor Day always kind of screws me up.
1: Oh.
0: Kind of screws, like having Mondays off always kind of screws me up. Because, you know, that means your Sunday isn't really your Sunday. Your Monday is your Sunday. Yeah. So you get like, an extra night of
2: rest and relaxation. It was brilliant, man. It was awesome. I'm glad I got to sleep in yesterday.
0: I just couldn't. I could sleep in yesterday, but I could not sleep last night. Like,
2: nope.
0: I don't know if I was nervous.
2: Couldn't fall asleep either.
0: Yeah.
2: I agree.
0: Merch Crick was the same thing. She's like, I can't sleep. Lummy, did you have a hard time sleeping last night?
1: Sure did.
0: Yeah, it's like, and you know what? It's just like clockwork, too. Lummy, when I start the show, here comes Macho. It's just like Norm from Cheers. Within the first 2 minutes, he has to come in. I think it's because everybody that sits in that seat has a different type of posture, or they sit somewhere different. So poor Macho Man has to come in and dial that position in, because we know the Knuckle Dragon 600 font, Gene Lasker. I mean, Lummy, his font, you could read from the driveway. You know?
1: Yeah, I usually put it about 200% zoom in.
0: Exactly. So his...
2: It's like billboard size.
0: His settings and Dan's settings are completely different. So poor Macho Man has to come in at the start of every show, because both of those guys need framed differently. So Macho, I feel you're on. Macho, please don't think that I'm mad, because I just know you got to do it, because they both sit different, talk different, act different, look different. I don't know that you and Gene really, other than being rugged men, don't have really a lot of characteristics in common.
2: Well, we both have dark hair.
0: Well, yeah, and you both like cars, but one can work on a car and one can't.
2: I could diagnose it. I just can't fix it.
0: You can't do a brake job.
2: No. Nope. But I can tell you which brake screwed up.
0: I understand that, but Gene can do. Gene can say, "Nah, can I tell you it's my rear brakes, but I'll fix them." So Gene's mechanical like that. But meanwhile, Gene can't do breast augmentation.
1: And also no. Past the third grade,
2: or second maybe.
0: Hold on, he's in second. Yeah. Dan, he's in legitimately second grade.
2: Did his kid helped him cheat? And
0: no,
2: he got busted.
0: He came up with this really elaborate cheating system. And we knew kind of something was up, because what he failed to realize is that, what people hear now was actually broadcast 45 seconds ago. So there's a 45-second delay between there just is. In one, we have a 42-second delay. Yeah. So we have a 40-second delay just here. And then the other, 5 to 7 seconds are the internet stream and just like that. So we would say the question, and it – Coben, who was helping him, wouldn't get it to nearly 45 seconds later, which was
2: caused. Oh, that was a delay. Yeah, that was what was screwing him up, was the delay.
0: Well, that's what he kept saying. Hey, I can't hear. I can't hear. We're like, what do you mean you can't?
2: He should have repeated the question.
0: Well, yeah, he should have said.
2: That way,
1: Coben could have heard him.
0: He tried a couple. What?
1: But then Bubba nuked him.
0: Yeah, then I was like, you can't. Yeah, he would literally just wait. And wait and wait. So finally, I'm like, okay, you're just going to get. You can't go. Like when you're on Wheel of Fortune or Jeopardy, and they go, okay, Mr. Diaco, what's the question? I mean, what's the answer? And you go. I mean,
2: and who wants to be a millionaire? They gave you like 15 minutes to answer one question. Are you sure that's your final answer?
0: Well, that's because they had final answers and call a friend. They had all those gimmicks. We don't have that. We have blurt out it. I think a fair time would be like 10 seconds, because 10 seconds is eternity. In live content, 10 seconds.
2: Oh, yeah.
0: I mean, 10 seconds of dead air is eternity. So after maybe I could give him like, no, it's not that one. I thought I had like a little warning. I could give him like a little warning when he's getting close to, when he's getting close to timing out. Yeah. So anyway,
2: he has like a single ding.
0: No, not really. Not really.
3: Wow.
0: Maybe that, Lummy, would just give him a
3: wow.
0: Or a Brent Hatley.
4: Wow.
1: Yeah, that's what, like 3 seconds left?
0: Wow.
1: 5 seconds?
0: Yeah. Yeah, if at five, He gets up.
1: Wow.
0: That means he better wrap it up. Because after the wow with comes out. So, yes. So, one, let me, Seth Wiley on the PayPal.
3: Right.
0: PayPal, Venmo, Cash App, at the Bubba Army. Or maybe you're holding back for this Friday night. Now, I think we only do, let me, three Bubba 199s a year now.
3: That's what it's working.

0: you've with your merch and all the various things that you've done to contribute to the show financially, you're at $1,825. You're literally like, why would you want to be $175 away than not? Like, you just wasted your money almost.
1: That's right.
0: Like, I mean, I don't mean that. I'm not trying to, like, you know, deter anybody from helping. But if you if you're at $1,750 for the year and you just don't make that extra $150 commitment so that you can go to BARP. And don't forget this year's BARP, Lummy. We're getting off the ring deal. We're gonna try a watch.
2: Oh, now nice. Is that finalized? That you're going to definitely do a watch. Yep. That's been determined.
0: I actually am. I have five different designs I'm working on.
2: I saw your lead design, but I didn't see the others.
0: Right. So I have four that I've worked on, and by the end of this week, I'm gonna go to UNJ and show you what I got. So I got to rough it in. Okay, this one's 46 millimeters. This one's 45 millimeters. This one's got a blue face. This one's got a black dial. This one's got a black stainless band. This one has a black leather band. This one is kind of a Yachtmaster. This one kind of looks like a Daytona. So, you know, I got them roughed in a little bit here. Hopefully by the end of the week, Dan, I can give you and Jay the renderings of just the rough in, and you guys, because we can make changes even from the rough in. I just got to get roughed in, like, you know, what type of style it's going to be, how big the front. I want 46 millimeters.
2: I think you're nuts.
0: I don't think so, bud. I mean, like, you know, all of our rings are, my Breitling's 46 millimeters, and I can wear that. But
2: you're a big guy.
0: But it's chunky on my. So you're saying most guys are size. I think most guys are a little bit closer to me and Lummy than you and Brian.
2: Well, no one's Brian's size. I mean, it's a man.
0: Okay, let's not. Go
2: no
0: there.
2: One's Lummy's size. So it's more like between you and me.
0: Well, okay. So a 46 millimeter looks.
2: 44 looks good too, though. 44 okay. Looks really good. All right, and it's super functional.
0: I'm gonna go with. I can go. So you're putting your personal endorsement.
2: Jay is too. Jay said 44 tops.
0: Okay. All right. We could go 45 to split the difference.
2: You could.
0: But
2: if there's a watch, though, that you love and it only comes in 46 or 44 or 45,
0: hold on. You get just in my designing, you get way more options at 44 than you do 46. 44 right. Is a more common number than 46.
2: Right.
0: So in my search engines within my manufacturers that I deal with, when I've put in 46 mm, it gives you far less suggestions than the 45. So I'm going to go 45, or I'm sorry, 44. I'm going to type in 44. That'll give me way more, because that's a very standard size, I think. And now, is that within the collector?
2: 40 is standard for a men's bulky watch. 40, that's the Rolex standard is 40.
0: Oh, okay. All right, so... You
2: so
0: know,
2: 44 is big for a Rolex.
0: I think our Bubba Army Flolexes. I think let me. Think, I think our Bubba Army Flolexes were what, 42? I think they were.
2: They've been 43s.
0: They were 42 or 43s.
2: They're nice size.
0: They have to be at least that big though, and a little heavier, and they're going to be a tad better. You know, well, or at least equivalent to the watches that we sold, the BARP watch, of course. It's not available to buy, like, you know.
1: You got to qualify.
0: Yeah. Like, you don't get one. Like, you know, like, you can't buy one through the store. And if I have any extras, I'll just quietly either give them to somebody of royalty status, or I'll just keep them.
2: Do you have an inner council that's not royalty yet?
0: I don't know. I mean, I don't really want to answer that question. I mean, if you don't worry about my inner royalties.
2: I'm sorry. I'm not trying to pry.
0: I'm just messing with you. I do got a question for you, Dr. Mm-hmm. Dan, okay?
2: Mm-hmm.
0: And just because I try to adapt potentially to what you may or may not like. So sometimes when I'm trying to be mindful and not put any extra work on you per se, I should have and just automatically thought that you being a doctor, a dad, a pimp, and a lawyer, just that and a, you know, outside door enthusiast and a baseball glove collector and an exotic car collector and living in a big 8,000 square foot home and just all the perks of being Dr. Dan, that if I ever had any on-air availability that I just don't ask you, because I'm, you know, it's 4 hours of your day is, you know, far more valuable than that.

0: X guy. That being said, you told me, hey, if there's any opportunity for you to come in and potentially be on the show in a different capacity, like when I have a day off or any other day offs, and we do have Lummy taking the day off on Thursday the 24th and Friday the 25th. Now, my question to you is, would you want to come in on Thursday the 24th and it be me, you, and Brian? And you told me if I ever gave you 2 or 3 weeks notice, you could probably move things around. Now, the right answer from you, or the answer I want you to, is I don't want you to completely mess your schedule up. That could be a big surgery day, or you got a big procedure scheduled that day, some stuff that you just can't move. So if that's the case, by all means, don't think that you have to do anything. I just wanted to at least give you the opportunity. Because, you know, you,
1: A, thank you. B, is it September?
0: Yes.
1: And C, can I check with Jennifer?
0: Yes, absolutely. Like, including, you know, just giving me a text. Okay. Hell, I mean, it could even be next, you know, next week, bud. Like, okay.
1: I should know by the end of this week.
0: So September 24th, Thursday, September 24th, if you have, there's an open invitation based on your availability. But please know this. Please know this. Please do not move something that's very valuable around just so that you can make this date. Like, please, you know, don't. If it's already kind of a light day, I get it. But if the, you know, you could have something very major that day, please do not cause Jennifer or any of your other employees pain because you're going to come play Radio Guy for the day. So just please know that.
1: Okay.
0: Thank you. So that's Thursday. And boy, let me, is that not going to be?
2: That would be a great show.
0: Oh, that would be a good, oh, man.
2: Dr. Dan versus Babyface.
0: No.
2: Oh, sorry.
0: See, let me, you're already being dumb about it. You're already getting them to fight. How about Dr. Dan join? How about Dr. Dan and Babyface join Bubba in a great show?
1: Can I bring like a spray bottle for when he annoys me like a cat?
0: No.
1: Can you just spray him?
0: No, you cannot, Dan.
1: Water gun?
0: No. Stop. I feel like I'm going to be here like a
1: slingshot.
0: A dad that's just keeping these two from fighting all show.
2: True.
0: You know what I'm saying? Like, yes. Dan, quit picking on your younger brother. Dan, quit picking on your little younger brother.
1: I'm bringing a box of tennis balls to throw at him.
0: All right, so just stop. I'm going to have to maybe have Jay had help me mitigate this. So anyway, you are invited.
1: Have a net between us.
0: Dan, you're the only one that seems to be aggressive about it. Like, you're like, Brian,
1: that's to keep me from diving on him.
0: Yeah, but wow, did you? There's so much to talk about, and how, and how it, the big crap show. You know, over the weekend came down Friday at 5 o'clock or 4 o'clock when the judge called an official mistrial.
1: Oh my God!
0: Hung trial in the Lindsey Clancy deal, and then I thought her attorney, like, whoa, we got a lot to talk about and a lot to unpack with this Lindsey Clancy stuff. Everything from, you know, the judge declaring a mistrial and then the defense getting up there and basically calling out the one juror as kind of like, you know, like officially within that community, that juror's the biggest piece of shiz ever and should be like, isn't it? And now, Dan, you're a lawyer, and Jay will be on at 8:30, and he's obviously one as well. But that being like, isn't that somewhat procedurally wrong that a defense attorney that doesn't get the favorable ruling, and there's probably been other judgments before that, you know, were 11-1, there was one holdout, probably most hung juries are 11-1 or something like that, but they don't ostracize and don't call out that one juror during proceedings and go on the record and say this jury's a piece of shiz. And I mean, isn't that really because the defense attorney, the old timer, you know, what's his name, Kevin, the old timer, the defense guy, he starts calling out the juror. And, like, isn't that one of the most sacred rights you have as a juror is to, regardless of how other people see it, as long as you followed instructions, it's your opinion.
2: Kevin Reddington.
0: I mean, like, right, like, Dan, it's your opinion. How you interpret the evidence that's been given to you is strictly on you. That's your, you know, inner being, if you will. They can't change your mind about it. It's your opinion. And so, like, for the defense to be calling out this one juror, don't you think that potentially the community could, somebody could do something to this guy?
1: Well, when he was trying to get that guy excluded so that he could get one of the alternative jurors to go up there, one of the alternates.
0: I know, but like,
1: and that would solve his problem because he was about to get his favorable ruling, and the one guy was standing out. And so his point was like, that guy's not following the law.
0: Well,
1: and I understand what he was trying to do. It's a little irregular, but he was advocating for his client. You know,
0: he got into the Federal Disabilities Act and veterans, like he got into all kinds of different things, his actual appeal. And, you know, to me, it's the other thing that I don't want to get too far down the road because we're going to be discussing this ad nauseum, you know, from different, you know, talking heads and their opinion to the reading of the mistrial to the support outside to just here's the other little thing I like to get into. And this will be a major part of what we talk about. But that is how can the 11 people of Massachusetts get it so different than the rest of the world and how the rest of the world digested it and determined what happened? How can they be so, I wouldn't say liberal, but just how can you drastically look at this through a different lens than the rest of the world?
1: Because he's a guy, and there's only three guys in the jury, and one of them actually had some sanity and said, wait a second, This girl was sane enough to plan, execute, and then follow up on her guilt by jumping out the window. She admitted to it. She should be punished for it. So it took a guy to give a flying F about the three dead young children. It took a guy to realize that this false flag sentiment, trying to have sympathy for this psychotic, but evil. Hmm. Evil woman. And so do you think just because, first of all, Bubba, to kill, you have to be a little crazy.
0: Yeah.
1: But that doesn't justify or give you an excuse. A lot of people are a little crazy and they can control their actions. But when you murder your own three children and then jump out of a window because you feel so strongly guilty about it, you should rot in hell,
0: all right, well, just
1: and
0: chill.
1: Die
0: just,
1: in prison,
0: all right, chill.
1: Or die from the electric
0: chair,
1: or a lethal injection,
0: Dan.
1: Or have the whole freaking community
0: Dan.
1: Drag you around town
0: Dan.
1: Behind a dually
0: Dan.
1: And spit and piss on you for the next two freaking days.
0: I can't.
2: He's still going.
3: Your house and the rest of your family killed as well. You freaking
1: scumbag.
0: Okay, listen. That needs to be saved for when we are talking about the Lindsey Clancy gimmick. We're going to have us.
1: We're talking about it, though.
0: No, but I've gotten premature on it. I need to quell it. I need to save all this for when we really talk about it.
1: I'm sorry.
0: Six.
1: I'm sorry. That bitch kills my kids. I'm killing her myself.
0: Okay. I know, Dan. We all are. let me.
1: But the people in Massachusetts love her. They're going to make her the mayor.
0: Lummy, James Leonardo, on PayPal?
2: All right.
0: No, not just all right. This is unbelievable. Dropped all two G's just right now. Just try.
1: How about that? Thank you.
0: How about James Leonardo? How about him?
1: Nice Italian.
0: Man.
1: He'd convict her, too. He's sane.
0: Lummy, I think he's Highway 73 or Jim Highway 73. I think that might be a screen name.
2: Okay.
0: Dropping my full nut for BARP, Jim Highway 73 or Jim Highway 73, Leonardo. Bubba, I can't wait to see you on Friday at BARP. Wow, great, unbelievable. Drop the entire thing right now.
2: Woo.
0: Man, thank you, my friend. Now, Dan, are you okay? Are you okay, my friend?
1: I'm fine. I'm not those poor three kids that got killed by their mom.
0: All right,
1: the
0: all
1: one
0: right.
1: person they
0: right.
1: trust.
0: Okay. Okay, Dan, stop. Stop. Let me out. This guy, I went six of what he took this morning.
1: Geez.
0: My
1: one
0: God, he is
1: insane juror.
0: He's
1: 11 psychotic
0: up.
1: Jurors.
0: He's
1: just as crazy
0: up.
1: As that bitch.
0: Man.
1: Let me kill your kids. See how pissed off you'd be.
0: Speaking of which, death, was there six killed on the Amazon jet in Miami deal?
2: Yeah.
0: Six? It was a 767 Amazon, you know, package, big-ass jet, and I think they had a problem upon rotation. That's when you're first just taken off. Or Lummi, I don't think they could get off the ground. In any consolation, they skidded off. Were they landing or were they?
2: They were arriving and five people died and five injured.
0: So they were landing. And obviously their brake system probably completely.
1: No, it was way worse than that, Bubba. You hear about the
0: no?
1: I heard a commentary on it. The angle they came in was too steep, and they were going too fast, and they had enough energy to cancel abort the landing and try circle around and try again, and chose not to. Then when they landed, there's a third thing. They came in too sharp. They were going too fast, and then when they landed, one of the wheels didn't touch down in time, and the automatic reverse thrusters don't kick in until both wheels are down.
0: Oh, man.
1: And so they didn't get that either. So three things screwed them.
0: They had an option, though, to gas it and go, and they thought that they could get it to a stop, and so they decided to not gas and go, and instead it ran off the runway. I only have footage of them running off the runway right here.
1: That doesn't look that violent. Was the fire on him?
0: Yeah, I think this is. I think the fire.
2: Well, it hit a van of five.
0: Yeah.
1: Killed the five.
2: A van of seven killed five. Yeah.
1: Oh, that's what died the people on the ground.
0: Yeah. Oh yeah, I don't know.
1: Okay.
0: I don't know
1: how many.
0: I don't think the pilots died.
2: Everyone was in the van.
0: So there were seven people in a van.
2: Yes.
0: There were seven people in a van, and it killed five of them.
2: Yes.
0: Probably just the guys in the last two rows, or the people in the last two rows, right?
2: Yeah.
0: I mean, I don't know. Yo, I don't know. What do we got? The Funky Bunch in here doing commentary?
1: Yeah, but they don't know anyone died. They just see like flames and our plane skidding to a halt.
0: I know, but it's
1: Al Jazeera. That's our news source.
0: Yeah. Yes.
1: So is Iran taking credit for it?
0: No, Al Jazeera is just, you don't get any heat on there. Nobody ever says, it's two one way or the other. They're like, they're afraid to dog Al Jazeera television, or they're afraid you might get your head cut off or something. Lum, did you see that Alex Stein?
2: Yeah, his flock cameras.
0: Did you see it? It's the funniest. Dan, wait till you see this. So, he always goes to the Dallas City County Council, and the African-American mayor, cheated on his wife with his girlfriend, and I guess ring camera footage captivated him, like making out with a chick either on her doorstep or his wife's. That it ended up being a huge controversy. Well, pretty much everybody, I think he even got elected amidst the scandal, and so everybody's like, whatever, he got caught messing on his wife, but he's a good dude for the most part. I don't know if he's very well liked in Dallas or not, but Alex is the only, and most of the media, like, it was a big story when it happened, but it's over with now. I think it happened 2-3 years ago. But Alex keeps, every time he goes to the Dallas City Council meeting, he always reminds the African-American mayor about how he cheated on his wife and starts doing goofy little songs. So with all cities and counties, in fact, even didn't Ron DeSanctimonious, didn't he, let me just have a flock camera legislation through.
2: Yes.
0: Yeah. So, like, every city, county, and state are dealing with these flock, the overabundance of flock cameras, and how most of the public feels as if it's too much. You need to probably scale it back a little bit. Maybe the high crime areas or various thoroughfares, but we don't need to be spied on near to the level that you're spying on us. And so a lot of municipalities and counties and states are trying to remove these flock cameras, which now have alerted people that normally wouldn't have known about flock cameras. Now everybody has some type of opinion with regards to flock cameras. And so Alex goes to the city of Dallas board meeting, and he has, it looks like he kind of like, he did a homemade helmet. He took a bike helmet and put like all these cameras and GoPros on this helmet. And he's saying that it's the new Flock Daddy 9900. And is he pitching the new Flock Daddy 9900?
2: Yeah, I think he's pitching it to Dallas.
0: So
2: I
0: think what Alex is doing here is he's telling the city of Dallas, take down your stationary flock cameras and instead buy the new Flock Daddy 9900, which obviously is, something, some stupid name that Alex made up, right? The Flock Daddy 9900. And so here it is. It's quite... Wait, Dan, wait till you see the concoction. Look. He's got two cell phones, one facing, like, you know, behind your shoulder and diagonally down, one facing ahead, then a GoPro, right? Then another GoPro, and then there's stuff back here. So right now he's singing a song, I think, about the mayor cheating on his wife, and then he goes into the Flock Daddy 9900 pitch.
4: I won't tell like that doorbell camera.
5: Mayor Johnson.
6: Point of order.
4: You can trust me.
6: Point of order. Not supposed to get personal in comments. It's a violation of our rules.
7: Hello, Dallas Mayor. I know that you guys are voting on whether or not we should fund these Flock cameras, and I understand that we have a white supremacist in Austin, Texas, named Governor Abbott, that's trying to restrict Flock technologies. And I know that our legal law enforcement relies on these to catch criminals. And so I'm here today with some of the latest technology from Israel. I connected and worked in collaboration with Benjamin Netanyahu and Elon Musk, and I've created the Flock Daddy 9900. This is the newest technology able to film at 960 degrees. What makes it better than Flock is I'm mobile.
0: Now, Dan, there's no such thing as 960 degrees, is there?
1: Well, not really. I mean it's 360, two and a half turns. It's 2.5 turns right. Plus 60 degrees.
0: Right. So it's, you know, it's, like 360 is completely
1: full circle.
0: One full perimeter of a person would be right. 360
1: it's
0: degrees.
1: All you need. You don't need any more than that unless you're a skateboarder.
0: So Alex says, how many 960 degrees?
1: Right, which is better than 360.
7: I use Grok. Anytime I see a license plate, I'm able to connect instantly with Grok. So what I'm saying is, Mayor Johnson, you're going to be at the RNC. Let me give you an example. What I can do is I can go in the women's restroom and make sure no trannies walk in there and try to take a poop next to my girlfriend. And I think that protects them.
0: No trannies come into the bathroom and take a poop next to my girlfriend.
7: Much better than a Flock camera that's stuck out on the street. I can go into a children's classroom and film children all day and make sure that no pedophiles try to abduct them. What I'm doing here today is groundbreaking technology. So I would ask you that I will give you a hometown discount, because I am Alex Stein, I'm a lifelong Dallas resident, and I can be your Flock hero. And if you want to just try to save some money, because I know you guys are struggling with the budget, I know it's hard to balance, but just like I balance these cameras on my head, I can help balance the budget, and I can be your Flock hero.

0: I'm not going to tell like that doorbell camera.
1: Mayor Johnson.
2: Point of order.
3: You can trust me.
2: Point of order.
4: Not supposed to get personal in comments. It's violation of our rules.
2: I'll go ahead and stay.
3: Thank you, Eric Johnson. I'm on your side. When you cheat on your wife.
0: All right. So, not to be confused with. Well, I think I'll do this when I return. You know, the mayor of Chicago was a Brandon Johnson.
5: Great mayor.
1: He's a great one. He's a wonderful guy.
0: You know, he's
1: smart. No. He's ethical.
0: No.
1: He's the a worst. Good leader. Should be president.
0: Listen, none of you guys lived in Chicago. I lived in Chicago two times. So I have way more of a horse in this race than y'all do. You guys, outside of Dane, I don't think, you've probably never been to Chicago.
5: Yeah, my family's from Chicago.
0: Oh, they are?
5: Yeah.
0: Oh, well, hell.
1: He's from Chicago.
0: Oh.
1: You just talked to some kid from Chicago.
5: The suburbs. He's there from the suburbs.
0: Like Cicero, Naperville. Arlington Heights. Yeah, that's I think, still a pretty good area.
5: It is.
0: So anyway.
1: Every time I go to Chicago, I just poop outside just like everybody else.
0: Having lived in Chicago two times, Lummi's family being from Chicago, Chicago's a really, when governed correctly back in the day with Richard Daley and just some of the great mayors they've had, Chicago is always a great city. You know, like Dan, when you used to be a doctor for the Buccaneers, I'm sure because Soldier Field was right downtown, so the Bucs probably stayed somewhere down, relatively close to the stadium.
1: I did a couple trips to Chicago for the Bucs.
0: And I'm sure,
1: had a great time.
0: Because the doctors aren't necessarily now, did you guys have curfew too?
1: Sorta.
0: Hmm. Yeah.
1: It wasn't a hard curfew.
0: But,
1: it was sort of like, an understood curfew, but
0: kind of a gentleman's agreement to make sure you're probably in by 11.
1: One time we went to San Francisco and we spent an extra night in that first night and get into like 3:30 in the morning, and the security guy was right there at the elevator staring at me. I'm like, we just nodded, and he didn't say anything, and I didn't say anything, and my dad still found out.
0: What were the back in the day? Well, back in the day, what were the curfews for the players versus curfew for the doctors?
1: The doctors wasn't written down. The players was a specific time.
0: I know, but like what?
1: It would be like within an hour or two of the players.
0: But give me a time.
1: 10, 11.
0: So that they want their guys in from having dinner and
1: doing their thing by like 11 o'clock.
0: Yeah, so 11 o'clock. Now, if you were like Mike Evans or like one of the big stars, Warren, or you played during the Warren. You were a doctor during the Warren Sapp days. Mm-hmm. Would Sapp, being one of the major superstars of the team, would they stretch it or
1: They were strict about that. When it came, they were like the Buccaneers, when it came to times and schedules, they were like a train station. I mean, things happened on time. They did not tolerate tardiness.
5: It didn't depend on the coach, because I thought Raheem was a little.
1: Well, I wasn't there under Raheem, probably didn't care. He was way slack, but Gruden cared, because Gruden was punctual. He was hyper punctual. He'd get there before everybody.
0: Yeah, exactly. Again, Lummi, Jim, Highway 73. Now, Lummi, will you look into the James Leonardo deal? And when you see what is his
5: Highway 73?
0: Is that what it is?
5: Yes.
0: All right, so it's Highway 73.
5: Yes,
0: not Jim Highway 73.
5: No, just Highway 73.
0: Name is Jim, though.
5: Yes.
0: Thank you, Jim Highway 73. We appreciate you, my friend. Back with the Brandon Johnson Chicago mayor deal. Man, this old girl, God, I love this. I absolutely love, because he's the worst mayor in the history of Chicago. Period.
1: He's worse.
0: He's the worst.
1: He's worse than Rahm Emanuel.
0: Yes.
1: He's worse than.
0: He makes Rahm Emanuel look like Hitler.
1: Really?
0: Yeah. This guy does nothing. This guy is a bum. This guy is racist. He hates white people. And now the African American people of Chicago think that they hate him too. Because he only cares about one thing.
1: What?
0: Immigration. That's all he cares about. That's all he cares about is immigration. Oof. Immigrants have more rights than Chicagoans. And when you got, the white Chicagoan probably certainly feels that. But when you got the African-American community calling you out, let me just give you a quick little tease about old girl here. Check this out.
6: And party is moving. You don't see that redistricting? That's getting some of them seats for Republicans. You don't see that?
1: I love how every phrase she shifts from left to right.
0: She looks like she's like doing like a boogie woogie, she's in the 70s disco gimmick. You know
1: exactly. Each lyric.
0: wait till you see her. She's a rock star. I can't wait. I'm going to try to track her down.
5: Oh, nice.
0: I'm going to try to track her down.
1: It's funny. Bubba, is it that, you know, a white person says that to him, he's racist. A black person says that to him, and she's dead on.
0: Yeah, dead on. And this—that's what this guy doesn't realize. You have your own community that is tired of your nonsense. That and man, I think Lummy, we don't have a celebrity death pool. That's for obviously, you know, zookeepers, but with no content, that have ripped everything off in their entire life from their mayor. From their lawyer segment to whatever. But that being said, Ric Flair. I don't know. I saw a couple pieces of video from Ric Flair this past weekend.
5: Not looking good?
0: Oh, he was going to the Tampa. I think Tampa had some type of comp. Some kind of nonsense. And he wanted to remind people that he was going to be there. And, oh, my God. And, Dan, I think he's had, like, some major, maybe cancerous spots on his face removed. Because you can see, like, some scarring. So you can look into that. But he... I still think he's got a major drinking problem. I think he's drunk almost the entire time.
1: Oh, his reputation is such. Oh, he already has that reputation of being a lush.
0: I mean, he's such
1: of,
0: a...
1: you know, pooping his pants, being inappropriate with girls, and drinking too much.
0: Now, hold on. That isn't back in the day, Rick.
1: That's today.
0: That's living downtown Tampa, going to various establishments, mm-hmm. and having a reputation. He's got like a 4 or 5 establishment rotation. He's got the Pearl. He's got, you know, he's got... Jeff's place, and he's got a 4 or 5 place rotation where he goes to either eat, have dinner, or have afternoon drinks. And some of what he has got himself into is he has recently pooped his pants and passed out on the bar and slobbering and completely drunk, and he does this almost every day of the week. So he dropped a couple pieces of video this past weekend, and I'm like, oh my God, I've got to play these. I mean, I think Ric Flair's days are numbered. Whew. How old is he? I think he's 75, 76.
1: Yeah, I'd kick his ass right now.
0: Hey, Alexa, how old is Ric Flair? Dan, do you feel...
5: 77.
0: Is he 77?
5: Yes.
0: Yeah. Dan, I don't know if it's really a good look for you to be saying that you can kick a 77-year-old's ass, because, you know...
1: Dude, Jake Paul made a career out of that.
7: You know, he probably shouldn't have said that.
8: That kind of frank dialogue troubles me.
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4: Did you hear it?
3: Huh?
4: Oh, yeah.
0: The much-anticipated Clem 64 Captain hockey jersey. I only made 100 of them. Just because, you know, I don't necessarily know how they're going to go. Because they're very, you got to be a real kind of embedded fan to most people aren't going to know what 64 Clem is. A Bubba Army logo on the front. And not everybody's in the hockey jersey business either. But it is pretty, they are pretty cool. They are. But I only made 100 of them, so they could go quick. Or let me, we could be sitting here with, usually we pre-sale some stuff, like our shoes and the watches and what have you. But usually, a lot of times I'll take a leap of faith. Like with Lasker, I did a leap of faith, made like 150 of them, blew them out in 5 hours, and already ordered like another 200 because, you know, everybody loves Lasker. I don't know if the 100 Clem-inspired... I'm sorry, hockey jersey, Clem 64, Captain Willie, which means you got to be a deep, deep fan to even understand what that means. So only the hardcore fans will get them. Hopefully we'll blow through them. And if we do well, I'll reorder them. They'll be available, I think, maybe Thursday at Bubba Army Merch, Bubba Army Shop, BubbaArmyStore.com. And also, Lummy, like if you're like a couple hundred away on your BARP gimmick and you're like, okay, well, I'm going to definitely buy one of those hockey jerseys. Well, that automatically is. Are we going 79 or 99 on those? Do we know?
5: I don't know. I thought
0: I'm gonna have to get a hold of the merch.
5: Yeah.
0: She knows the price points. She might be able to text me on it. Man, Highway 73. Talk about qualifying for BARP. Highway 73 whipped out his. I mean, he must have a 12-inch wiener. I mean, he just whipped it all out.
5: He did.
0: He laid it right there on the table. $2,000 deep. Highway 73. One time shot. Here I am, buddy. Treating us like we're a bunch of strippers making it rain. Appreciate you, Highway 73. Thank you. Also, don't forget, the views and the follows, and it's already monetized. Deadly Intentions, which, by the way, I tape a segment today with Pete. He's due here about 10:15. I think we have one in the can. I think next week's is the Cartel 2. Gary will be able to give me more information with regards to what we have in the can. I know we're taping something today about a female that was a CIA agent that like did some real bad stuff.
5: Yeah,
0: Gary. I think she just got sentenced like the last couple weeks to like 40 years in prison.
5: Oh, really?
0: Yeah, what we're doing today, and it's a chick. But if you look at the Deadly Intentions YouTube channel, youtube.com, and then just search, you know, at Deadly Intentions Show. Or you can go to any of our pages. We have links to it as well. But we must have hit an algorithm on the first Cartel deal. Look at 64,000 views.
5: That's great.
0: And the new ones are averaging, like, we're already at, you know, the one that dropped on Thursday at 10, it's already at 5,300. Like, we're building that channel up. Thank you, everybody, that listens to this particular show that's gone on and to be a fan of the Deadly Intentions franchise. If you're not following it, or you're subscribed to the channel, or get notifications when things drop, please go over there and do so. Like to get, what are we at? We're at 20. I'd like to hit 3,000. That would be a nice little.
5: That'd be a nice round number, yeah.
0: Yeah, that'd be nice and show great growth. Appreciate you guys. Hello, you're on the air.
6: Absolutely, Bubba. Jacob Engels, remember Anna Paulina Meyerhoff for. When I exposed her a couple of years ago,
0: you're
6: to Congress.
0: Yeah, you're Roger's friend over in Orlando, and I haven't kept as in good a touch as I wish I could with you, because I am a fan of your work, and I me and Roger, I think it was at the World of Beer, we had lunch one time.
6: Absolutely, and look, brother, that's okay, because I've seen what Matt Cox is doing. I've seen him come on the program. You've kind of gone from just terrestrial radio to the podcast world, and it's uncomfortable for me, too. We never set out to be influencers, but down to the point, Anna, where the hell are the UFO files? The JFK files.
0: Whoa. Jacob, I think you need to rewind and get the audience up to speed as to what you're talking about. What particular person? I don't know that was. You know, I think you're talking about Anna Paluna-Lena or whatever the hell her name is.
6: Yes, that's right. The esteemed Congresswoman Anna Paluna-Lena. She has been put in charge of disclosing the UFO files, the JFK files. Hasn't done it. She doesn't show up to vote.
0: So now hold on. Hold on. So let me ask you a question, Joss. You're saying that she's in charge of these particular investigations, but when it comes to vote for these particular investigations, she's a no-show?
6: She's a no-show in her entire job. Meaning,
5: he's saying in general she's missing votes.
6: Missing votes. She has the files. But what is she more concerned about? Policing Congressman Corey Mills. Corey Mills returned $127 million to his district in the same time as Anna Paluna-Lena, elected in 2022. She's returned $36 million. Do you see what we're... This is the problem with our Congress, with our elected representatives. They're more concerned about the social media hit and the social media high than doing anything.
0: So, Josh, let me just tell you this. I mean, Jacob, let me tell you this. I think that the information you have would be brilliant as a standalone show where we could go long form on it rather than just, you know, I have 30, 35, 40 minute, you know, blocks here. I think your information is way more effective long form. Let's plan something to do like a Zoom podcast or something that we could drill down specifically about this particular topic. Cause I got so much, I got the Lindsey Clancy stuff to go through. I got so many other things I got to get to today that I don't want to cut you off. I'd rather schedule something standalone. Me and you do, you know, drill down on this particular topic. Would you be interested in that?
6: Absolutely, 100%, brother.
0: All right,
6: look, sorry to bum rush you. Go on and get on with your day.
0: Well, hold on, Jacob. Let me put you on hold so let me have your information. We'll reach out this week and plan something, okay, bud?
6: All right.
0: Let me get his information, if you could. Thank you. We might as well.
5: Is he going to include the Noah's Ark conspiracy, too?
0: I don't know. He's a pretty smart guy. He's very smart. I'm just telling you that. Roger Stone introduced me to him. Hello.
3: Hey, Bubba, can I ask Dr. Dane a serious question?
0: Yes, Joe the Supermarket. Go ahead.
3: Thank you. Hello, Dr. Dane.
5: Good morning.
3: When I first came to this facility that I'm currently in, I contracted pneumonia for the first time in my life. Now, they gave me a cycle of deoxycycline, and the symptoms went away, but then they came back kind of quickly, and I told my nurse practitioner, and he was going to order another chest X-ray, but I said, let's see what happens. And then he disappeared for 2 weeks. Now it came back full-blown over the long weekend that we had. And I did get the chest X-ray on Saturday. Sunday, the NP on-call came on the iPad and said, yes, you've got pneumonia again. We're going to start another cycle of deoxycycline. Now, my question for you is, did it come back or did I still have it? Because she said, you can have pneumonia for 90 days and then it shows symptoms again.
5: It can come back, but there's a difference between community-acquired pneumonia and nosocomial pneumonia, which means hospital-acquired. And so your community-acquired pneumonia, doxycycline is the right antibiotic for it. But if you've got hospital-acquired pneumonia or a bounce back, then you shouldn't be on that doxycycline again. You should be on a different antibiotic.
3: That's what I was telling her. Because, you know, we keep using antibiotics. It's not going to work anymore if we just keep going that route.
5: Well, is it you antibiotic, but you need a different antibiotic, something for hospital-acquired pneumonia. It's different than the community-acquired pneumonia. And so when the PA's assistant comes in to talk to you, tell him, put me on an antibiotic for hospital-acquired pneumonia, dumbass.
3: Okay.
0: Joe, keep the dumbass part. You already have enough people at the facilities that think that you're too stiff, so I would ask nicely about it. It's all about presentation, because you already got a reputation of being a dick over there. You got a reputation of being hard to do. That's why you're like on your sixth facility, because they just keep kicking the can.
5: They're trying to kill you.
0: Yeah, they're trying to kill you. I mean, don't get mad. That's a shoot. They're trying to kill you, Joe.
3: I know they are, but my question for Dr. Dane is, that will show on the chest x-ray whether it's hospital-acquired or the other one?
5: No, dude. You're in the hospital. It's hospital-acquired.
0: Yeah, I mean, where else would you have gotten it?
5: I mean, he didn't get it at the strip club. You got it in the hospital. You didn't get it. So you didn't get it ice fishing.
0: All right, Joe,
5: in Alaska.
0: Joe,
5: you got it in the hospital.
0: Joe, we
5: got
0: to go, man.
5: Answered.
0: Joe.
5: Asked and answered.
0: Yeah, I mean, we got to go. Like, tell the nurse, physician, whoever comes in there. Yeah,
5: Katie Power summed it up. There's no pneumonia in heaven.
0: Hello.
4: Jeez.
0: Yeah.
4: Other way, yep.
0: Yep, go ahead. You're on the air.
7: Hey, question for Dan.
0: Okay, bud. When the show started turning into ass.
7: All right, I called a while ago about testosterone and D pills and things like that, blue chews, Viagra, and you guys gave me some, you know, good advice, but 12 years ago, I had an anal fissure. And
0: anal fissure.
5: Yeah, it's from pushing too hard when he poops.
7: Yep.
5: Yep. Well, so, yeah, hyperactive rectum.
7: And Dr. Eric Dauer,
8: stop calling me on the phone, you mother.
5: You need to digitally relax your sphincter.
0: I mean, I got all these cool-ass buttons nobody else has. I might as well use them, right?
4: Might as well. Right.
0: I mean, listen, guys, you can call in 813-90-BUBBA, 813-902-8222, and we may get a couple of interesting phone calls here and there, but for the most part, people are stupid. Yeah. And I'm going to bring back...
8: This is Evel Knievel, and if I ever see you, stop calling me on the phone, you mother...
4: I think that guy would have fell for it.
5: Yeah, well, he needs
8: stop
5: double...
8: Stop calling me on the phone, you mother...
5: He needs double-digit anal stretching.
8: Stop calling me on the phone, you mother...
5: He needs to digitally disimpact him.
0: Oh, yeah. I
5: digitally stretches his anus with two fingers.
0: I got the timing down, too. Not ready?
8: Stop calling me on the phone, you mother...
0: Yeah.
4: Nice.
0: Because it's two buttons you got to hit.
8: Stop calling me on the phone, you mother...
0: Yeah, so listen, as I open the phone lines up, I just want to let you know that's in play.
5: Mm-hmm.
0: Like, you know, if you're going to call in, have something cool... Because I'm going back old school a little bit here, where I'm just not going to sit here and drone. And like Jacob, the political guy, Dan, you know, like, that's got to be a long-form segment.
5: Yeah, that's a tough one to come in and out of in 5 minutes.
0: Right. Yeah. Right. So I'm not going to, I wouldn't give Jacob the...
8: Stop calling me on the phone, you mother...
0: I'm not a politely, politely say, hey, let's do this at a different time under a different format. But, when I got... Yeah, man, can I ask Dan a question? I got about 2 years ago, I got me some anal fissures, okay, bud? I don't know how that happened, but I did. And so I'd like to ask him.
8: Stop calling me on the phone, you mother...
0: Boom. I mean, we get some good ones occasionally, but please do not be alarmed.
5: You could have taken the anal fissure guy and asked him three questions.
0: Please do not get alarmed if you guys hear Evel. Evel Knievel is in play during all call-in segments. Thank you. So if you feel frisky, go ahead. Hello,
5: yeah,
0: you're on the
5: air. Call up the radio station and ask about my anus.
0: Yes, go ahead.
9: Hello?
0: Yes, hello.
9: Hello, can you hear me now?
0: Yeah, I can hear you.
5: Oh, my God.
0: Can you hear me?
5: Start doing it.
9: Hey, I just wanted to make an observation. I know you haven't got to it yet, but I tried calling in last week. About the Lindsay Clancy thing, you kind of talked about her and Tyler Robinson at the same time for a little bit. And I'm wondering if a precedent's going to get set here.
0: What type of... You're talking about comparing the two, or are you talking about...
9: About hormones. Yeah, I'm wondering when they're going to bring up
0: porn. Oh, you know, I think you have an interesting observation, and that is with the Lindsey Clancy verdict establishing that hormones can be blamed on your actions. One, yes. Be careful what you women wish for, because I think that that might hurt women becoming the next president or becoming the next, you know, breaking that glass ceiling when, you know, you've already established in a court of law that your hormones that, you know, most women get monthly clear up until their mid-50s, they go to, so, you know, women might be considered crazy or unhinged, and that might hurt women as a species, if you will. That being said, when can men start saying, well, I killed that girl or I raped that girl because I'm on testosterone replacement therapy.
9: Exactly.
5: It makes me more aggressive.
0: Under a doctor's care, which, Dan, mm-hmm. there's, you know, the TRT, there's, I mean,
5: millions.
0: It's a legitimate business that's FDA approved. Testosterone and hormone replacement for males. Mm-hmm. So when are they going to start saying, okay, a man's a little overly aggressive because he raped some chick and he couldn't help it.
9: Or shot Charlie Kirk.
0: Or yeah, well, yeah, exactly. You're exactly right. So man, maybe Tyler Robinson's counsel now, Dan, is getting testosterone levels and, you know, get a blood panel on, you know, what he may mm-hmm. have going on hormonally. And if Tyler Robinson is, you know, a little high on testosterone, or which he could very well be because he's very young, you know, right, Dan, if you're that age, you're still producing mass quantities of testosterone.
5: Yeah. So we talked about people that take outside testosterone having, you know, quote, roid rage.
0: Yeah. And
5: you know,
0: so
5: it's a thing. People on testosterone are assholes.
0: They've opened
5: right,
0: up.
5: Lummy?
4: Yes.
0: I mean, I think you guys are maybe trying to chin check me a little bit.
5: No. No. In general, Bubba, the reason testosterone is not, you know, given without control is because it turns people into assholes.
0: Yeah, like the gym dudes.
5: As a group, just aggressive assholes.
0: But there
5: tempers,
0: are... So,
5: roid rage, so, I mean, big chest, small D.
0: But here's the deal, man. With the Lindsey Clancy deal, now with hormones, I mean, we've established case law that hormones are in play. You can't just pick and choose as to who gets a hormonal pass and who doesn't. But unfortunately, our society will.
5: Because but also, it's state to state. It's not really case law; it's precedent, and it's not going to run as a community standard throughout the country. I think the most women in most states and most women in general would be absolutely appalled at the thought of a mom murdering her own children. No matter what.
0: Then how did the Massachusetts community get it so wrong?
5: Because they're the dumbasses walking around with blue hair protesting ICE and letting illegal aliens into the sanctuary cities.
0: I mean, it's just
5: douchey baggies.
0: It is absolutely sad as to what we've become.
9: No, there's a huge... I've had children myself. Three, actually. There's a huge difference between a flash in the bucket, if you will, lapse of reason with a child where a parent may tip and
0: yeah, but
9: and
0: but ma'am, but ma'am,
9: three in a row.
0: But hold on,
9: three in a row.
0: But to your credit, and every other woman that has had a child and went through postpartum depression and got through it, and for lack of a better term, womaned up and did the right thing, and this little lapse of judgment that she had for 15 minutes while the kids were at school, she was able to quickly, you know, pull, you know, get her act together.
9: Absolutely.
0: So for the 99.7% of those women in the world that are, you know, rock stars and great moms and can get through that sort of psychosis mm-hmm. on their own, or at least go the professional route and see a therapist and get help, but more importantly, still be a great mom without having to kill their kids. It just
9: That's
0: is
9: right.
0: This is very this is this this verdict also is disrespectful to, you know, almost every mm-hmm. woman out there that's overcame
9: That's
0: this
9: right.
0: particular deal. They didn't use, you know, it as an excuse. They used it as an excuse to get stronger and a better woman and a better mom, and they did.
9: Well, in this case, I personally think it's compounded so many times because she's actually a healthcare professional. She should have been able to, you know, self-diagnose to a certain extent. I certainly can, and I'm not a health professional.
0: Yeah, well, Listen, we're gonna talk about this in long form here in about 30 minutes.
9: I know, so. And I jumped the gun, and I apologize. Okay. I was just taking the stab at getting in. Hey, you guys are doing great. Have a great day. Thank you.
0: Thank you so much. Appreciate you. Didn't mean to cut her short, Lummy. That she certainly was way above the evil, you know, evil Knievel gimmick. Wanted to be respectful to her, a fine woman of three
5: from the panhandle
0: that you know is kind of dancing with us with how disgraceful and how much of a pig of a human being this that Lindsay Clancy is, and how she absolutely disgusts me, and I want to absolutely fight her lawyer.
10: You just want to bend her over that wheelchair?
0: I don't know. I don't. She
10: violate her with a mop.
0: No, she's disgusting. She's
10: really? You don't think she's hot?
0: No, I don't think she's.
10: Come on, she's your style. She got the dark hair.
0: Nope. Don't try to talk me into what I think is hot. You mean, or I'll start spilling your secrets, buddy. Don't tell me what I think is hot. She's just.
10: Let the other girls in jail bend her over that wheelchair.
0: I hope that she does. I gotta think that
10: Do you think they're gonna dom her?
0: Yes.
10: Oh, really?
0: They better put
10: the
0: her
10: guards
0: in
10: guards or the other, no, other, the, no, other
0: the,
10: inmates.
0: The other women that have not killed their children that are, you know, listen, there's Massachusetts stupid ass soft jury justice, and then there's Massachusetts women prison justice. And those women in Massachusetts prison, their moms, first and foremost, they might have done some, you know, stupid stuff, you know, drugs, you know, whatever. But most of them are good women to the core of not hurting their kids. And even though they're, you know, they did other things, and they will shank this bitch.
10: But didn't they?
0: They will shank this. She's done. I hope they send her back to prison in the interim as to what they are going to do with this particular heap of crap.
10: Did they put the Boston Marathon bomber on a pedestal, though, too, in Massachusetts?
0: No, I don't think so.
5: Not really.
10: And
5: no.
10: Sexy pictures of him and the whole thing. Really, and has he gotten strung up in jail? I mean, has he gotten not strung up, but has he gotten, like, you know, beat up in jail?
0: He didn't kill kids.
10: Yeah, he killed a bunch of people, dude. He killed a bunch of people.
0: It's different.
10: He's as evil.
0: They put those people in solitary confinement. I guarantee you that, like, the Unabomber and other people that have killed, you know, other people, masses of temps of life, those mostly men, never women. I guarantee you they sequester those people and don't let them in general pop because, you know, Leroy and Juan and, you know, the white supremacy dude, the guy who runs the biker car, you're going to get killed.
5: Yeah, he's in the federal supermax prison in Colorado.
0: Yeah, so yeah, he's
10: so he has nothing to do with. Okay, he's in federal prison.
0: You know, he's in federal.
10: They made a federal case
5: out of death row.
0: He's in supermax, Dan. There's this place called supermax, and it like it's like the honest to God, your cell is like the size of our bathroom, but beside the studio. That's like how big your cell is, and you get 23 and a half hours in that a day, and you get 30 minutes outside, but even that's like a dog kennel, and you have to be by yourself. You never have any interaction with any other human being other than the guards, and any time that you're moved from even like the medic, your legs shackled and chain wasted.
5: Yes, he spends 23 hours a day in a 7x12 concrete cell with no natural light.
0: Yep. So Lummy, this mayor of Chicago has been the worst. He doesn't even like black people. He, for some reason, just loves immigrants. And this is the city. These people are the city of Chicago. And this woman, I love this woman. And Lummy, see if you could track her down.
5: Okay.
0: I'd love to see if I could somehow get her on the air. I love and Chicago's a big market for us.
5: Yes, it is.
0: Chicago's a top five market for us globally. So we got huge, huge fans in Chicago, and I'm pulling for you, my friends. I lived there twice. Lummy's family from there, and I mean, you guys need some type of mayor to first and foremost get the bad immigrants out of your city. Give the good immigrants amnesty, the ones that are working contributing to society. And then get the bad ones out of there, and then try to repair the damage that assholes like this guy and Lori Lightfoot has done for the last 16-some years.
5: And I sent you the stats, because it's the website that is a tally for murders and everything like that for Chicago, and it's up. But it's a person is shot every 4 minutes in Chicago.
0: God.
10: So, Bubba, who are you giving amnesty to? Who's President Bubba giving amnesty to?
0: President Bubba is going to have a 90-day amnesty program of all immigrants that have been in our city, been in America or in the USA for 2 years. You've been in here 2 years. You have a full-time job. You have an employer that will verify your employment and how good you are. You've never committed a crime. and it boom. So but you got a full-time job, and I'm going to give immigrant amnesty that you can come sign up, Dan, sign up for a Social Security card so all your wages are contributing to our tax code, and give you like a 1 or 2 year probationary period, you know, that you have to continue to work and stay out of trouble and have employment verification, and then we'll give you some type of residency or visa or something like that. So what that would cost, Dan, is all the immigrants now that are looking over their shoulders but go to a job every day and maybe have started a family and like aren't causing any problems and are contributing to society and doing jobs that, you know, white guys and white women will, and I'm sorry, Americans won't do, you know, fruit picking and some of the roofing and some of the very hard labor, you know, jobs that we have that these people can't find anybody to work, whereas the immigrants will work. And so, Dan, these guys don't have to be nervous and look over their but they're good people. You let them sign up. So all the good people are going to sign up, right? People that are doing the right thing are going to sign up because they don't have any, I'm going to do a full background check, the full everything. And meanwhile, Dan, what are the bad guys going to do? They're not going to sign up. Right? So every person you potentially pull over and can't whip out their paperwork is probably a bad guy in some way, shape, or form.
10: I agree with that.
0: I
10: agree with that.
0: Yeah, I mean, these people are a lot of immigrants really do work their ass off, and they want to do the right thing and get signed up and pay their way. So let them come forward and sign up, and we'll pay your way. This is quite detailed, yeah, is it not?
5: Yes, it is.
0: It's called HeyJackass.com.
5: Yes.
0: Illustrating Chicago values. Wow. Shot and killed. So just in the month of September, there's one a day. 8 people have been shot and killed just in September. Total, there's been 32 people shot, only 8 killed.
5: Oh.
0: And so this year... 271 people dead, up 8% from the year before, and total homicides 307. So they've had 307 people die of shootings or homicides in Chicago.
10: Right at 1 in 5.
11: Jeez. How you doing, Mayor Brandon Johnson?
0: I love this chick. I love her. I love this woman. And Dan, you're right. She like starts doing the electric slide, like she to the electric. Like she's got unbelievable rhythm.
11: Okay, well, I don't know, because you're not looking well. You're not looking well at all. You look like somebody that's under tremendous a lot of pressure. And you're under a lot of pressure because you've misled a lot of people. You made people think that they got rights and power and authority that they don't have. And now you got to face the reality of that, right? See, the evidence of that is the mere fact that this morning, while we're sitting here waiting for you to come in here,

0: told you, I know for a fact that I did, that we was coming for these seats. That still stands, sir. All you got to do is look at how the Republican Party is moving. You don't see that redistricting? That's getting some of them seats for Republicans? You don't see that? You don't see how you then had to close your mouth, sir, about all this white supremacy and Trump stuff because he holding back on that money. You don't have no money because all the money that you had, you gave it to these illegal immigrants. And now the feds ain't giving you no more money.
1: I mean, if I was the mayor, I'd hire her to be something. Like, you know what I'm saying? Relations to a certain, you know, maybe the most.
2: Get off his ass.
0: Uh-huh.
1: Yeah, she's going to be. You know what, Dan? If I was mayor, she'd be my spokesperson, like the Karen Levitts or whatever.
2: Karen like, Levitt.
1: Man, Mayor Bubba was saying y'all need.
2: She's stepping down, Karen like, Levitt.
1: Oh, yeah, she already did.
3: Yeah.
0: And why you still sitting there looking like.
1: Bubba Clem said he don't give a crap about what you think about his immigration policy. Bubba Clem, a mayor, my man, says if you're a good immigrant, you got to stay. But if you're a bad immigrant, you got to go. That's right. Mayor Clem is allowing 90 days for all good immigrants to come and sign up, get checked out, contribute to the code. Meanwhile, all bad immigrants, they ain't going to be signing up. So when Bubba Clem, Mayor Bubba Clem's officers, because I run the city of Chicago Police Department now, when his officers go and ask people for identification, if you're an immigrant and you ain't got your paperwork, then you gots to go. And if you don't got your paperwork, you gots to go. So good immigrants are going to have paperwork, and bad immigrants got to go.
0: Like, you don't know what I'm talking about?
1: I love this woman.
0: I'm talking about...
1: Like, Dan, how do you engage her, you know? Because she'll just dress you right down to zero. Like, how do you even combat this type of swagger?
2: It's weird because in this format, the people just sit there, the council people, and the mayor just sits there and takes it and doesn't really reply much.
1: No, you can't. You can't. That's like why you could never be mayor.
2: Just sit there like a little bitch.
1: That's why you could never be mayor. You would be like trying to shut them off and over-talk them and everything.
2: I could have been mayor like 70 years ago where you could just like take a person out in the back and get rid of them.
0: $1 billion. That the Republicans on Pennsylvania Avenue just passing that partisan bill to fund ICE for the next 3 years. We're tired of what you're doing. We're tired of looking at that ugly Obama Center that has displaced everybody over there. And you've proven to the black community that you could care less. In fact, you're proving to Chicago that you could care less. And so at that poll, we're going to show you that we can care less about you.
1: Now, if I'm the guy running against him for the mayor, Dan, aren't you trying to get a hold of her and say, can I license that clip of, you know, can I give you a couple grand? Mm-hmm. Because you could be like, Mayor McGillicuddy feels that he can turn Chicago around. But what do true Chicagoans feel about the current mayor?
0: Oh, we're going to show you that we can care less about you. You got that?
1: Yeah, right?
2: Yep.
1: True Chicagoans feel this way about your current mayor.
2: It'd be a great commercial.
1: It'd be great. So, Lummy, man, Flair, I think Flair might be the next one to go. I'm going on record Tuesday, September 8th, 2026, that Ric Flair dies within the next year.
3: Oh, wow. Okay.
2: Well, I hope they take Ric Flair before they take, like, William Shatner.
1: No, hold on. Here's the deal. I don't want anybody to misconstrue this, that I'm wishing that upon him, that I'm wishing ill will to Ric. I worked with Ric at TNA. Ric, at one time, was very close to me, and then he started spreading all this Bubba killed Hogan type stuff because I was the only one giving people true-to-true accounts as to what was happening to Hulk Hogan's health. A lot of people now, you know, sit there and say, no, you know, Bubba is the guy that was calling it with Dan's help. We were calling it, we called it just like it was, you know, and then Flair, because I was public about, you know, Hogan's, what's really happening to Hogan, Flair got super upset and I think actually went on like 83 weeks and with Bischoff and other people and actually Bubba killed him. Like he actually, Ric Flair has said the words, Bubba killed him. Now, how can me, and I'm not a doctor. I'm not anybody that can make any type of decisions. I was giving people boots on the ground, play by play, real life updates on Hulk Hogan's health and, you know, how it was deteriorating and it was far more.

0: or worse than what the Hogan camp was saying. That's it. I'm not a doctor. I can't prescribe medication or treatment or anything like that. And then I did have a doctor that could dig into the procedures that were done to him and the complications that you could potentially have, from the phrenic nerve to all the other, you know, situations, to the amount of opiates he may have been taking, to just all types of stuff. Dan's breaking it down medically, and we're giving you guys real live updates as to what's happening. And how does that attribute to a person's, you know, death? It doesn't. It just gets people, you know, informed as to what's really happening. Mm-hmm. You idiot. So have some, stay drunk, Rick. I mean, my Lord, you need to grab a hold of yourself. Oh, here we go.
1: Booze gambling.
0: Here we go.
1: Guys, weekend booze gambling, strippers, woo! Need advice from the Rolex wearing, jet flying son of a gun.
0: By the way, these are from this weekend. This one is from Friday.
1: And how to handle all the partying with all the booze.
0: Yeah, like anybody like wants a 77, you're like, Rick, what you did, it was unbelievable. And the woo, and how you've made that pop culturally, you know, a thing, and your career, when you are recognized as absolutely one of the best workers in the industry. But like, let it go, man. Let the jet flying and the limousine riding and the booze and the gamble. At 77, you got to let it go.
2: Well, I think he's reading his cameo for this one.
1: Gambling and the wild women, just live life, guys. Enjoy every minute. You never.
0: Now, Dan, like, looks like he's had some procedures done on his face, doesn't it?
3: Well, he didn't get his teeth done.
0: Well, I know that.
3: He sure didn't do that.
2: Yeah, he had a melanoma? Or what is it?
3: He's got some skin cancers on his face.
1: Yeah. You don't know what tomorrow's going to bring.
3: He's got more going.
1: Have all the fun you can, drink all you can, love all the ladies you can, and enjoy life.
3: Is that all the slobber causing irritation around his mouth?
0: I don't know what it is, Dan.
3: Did they treat him or something like that? Laser him?
2: $500 a cameo for that.
0: Jesus. Here we go.
3: I could slur through a cameo better than that.
0: Listen to this. Now, this is him bragging about his intake levels, Dan. And, you know the effects that alcohol can have on, what does it get first, your liver or kidneys?
3: Your liver.
0: Your liver.
3: Mm-hmm. So Motrin gets your kidneys.
0: Okay,
3: Tylenol gets your liver.
0: But alcohol gets your liver.
3: Alcohol's liver.
4: Got a six pack to go back to the airport.
3: Sometimes pancreas.
0: All right, so here is, talk about functioning alcoholic. Listen to this. This isn't one day. This is when he was flying from a city back to Tampa. He lives in Tampa. He has for about 10 years. And so this is at least that young. And he just, think about this.
4: I got a six pack to go back to the airport. Trying to get flight out. I had 3 hours before the flight left. I went into a bar there and I drank 10 double tequila.
0: So Dan, a six pack and 10 double tequila and cranberries.
4: Cranberries.
0: 10. So that's really 20, right? A double?
3: Yes.
0: That's 20. Yes. So we have 20.
4: And so 10 doubles, right? Got an airplane and drank 8 Bloody Marys to Tampa. Got off the plane and drank a six pack.
3: Oh, yeah. He doesn't have a drinking problem. His brain's not pickled. No, he's fine. He's normal. Man. Most people talk like that when they're 75. He is a disgrace to himself and to the industry, and it's an embarrassment. He should have been packed up and gone into the sunset a long time ago, just like Biden should have, because now he looks like Biden at the end. And it's sad to watch these guys that were so big and strong become such shadows of themselves. And that's the reason that Hulk Hogan was so embarrassed to be seen publicly, because he wasn't a lush. He didn't drink himself into psychosis.
0: He might have pilled himself
3: into
0: psychosis.
3: But he was a weak, fragile shell of a man, just like this guy is. And he's an embarrassment to himself.
5: Happy birthday to you. Happy birthday to you. Before the evening's over, may you and I mutually agree that I make love to you.
6: Happy
0: birthday!
6: Thank you. Thank you.
0: Ric now you're serenading.
3: She's actually normal and cute looking.
0: Yeah, but she, she wasn't disgusted. She wasn't disgusted by it. She was being a mark.
3: Yeah.
0: When I returned week one NFL matchups, did all of us see the Michigan-Western Michigan game?
3: I saw that highlight.
6: Yeah.
0: I mean, is that not absolutely, I mean, like, horrible for college football?
2: The Big Ten. I mean,
3: is it horrible for college football?
2: What do you mean?
0: Dan, I mean, Dan, it was.
2: That just shows that.
0: There was one second. There was 1 second remaining.
3: Well, I saw that part.
0: And then they gave it to Okie Doke. Somebody called in an order. The Big Ten, probably the Big Ten commissioner, right, Lummy, and said, "Listen, we can't have Michigan lose in Ann Arbor. Are you kidding me? Put 1 second on that clock, justify it on a big sink up high spot, and give them at least one more shot at it." I mean, that might be the most egregious call I've ever seen in the history of watching football.
3: Come on.
2: Welcome. No, I mean,
3: really? You're that upset by it?
0: I mean, yeah.
3: I mean, wait. You think the time ran out and that second wasn't there?
0: Yeah, there's different shots from the CBS network clock that had their, you know, their camera right on the game clock on the scoreboard, and there was 0 seconds when that guy hit the ball. The Western Michigan guy that touched the ball. He was out of bounds, so the minute he touched the ball, the play was over. And when he touched the ball, it was zeros.
2: It was the longest 1 second jump ever, Dr. Dan.
7: Mission accomplished. Another segment failed. More of the Bubba the Love Sponge Show after this.

0: Johnny K to the royalist of royalties, both Hall of Famers, and both having a birthday today. I sent him a little something-something, Lummy, letting him know I was thinking about him.
1: Oh, nice.
0: Glowbug, personally. Glowbug and Johnny K, the steel-slinging madman from Valparaiso, Indiana.
1: Woo!
0: Thank you, guys. Appreciate you. So, week one of the NFL. Phew. I think America's just so ready for football. Like,
1: oh, we've got baseball playoffs coming up.
0: I know, but you know, there's only about, they've played 143 or 142, you know, baseball games. I think there's only about 19 or 20 games left. So
1: yeah.
0: This is the most critical part. The Rays have to go at least 500 because they got a four game lead on the Yankees right now. I think Yankees, Lummy, just got Aaron Judge back yesterday.
1: Yeah, he's activated.
0: Now, that doesn't mean, and here's the thing, he skipped all rehab assignments. Usually they'll send most of the Yankee, I mean, from Derek Jeter to Alex Rodriguez to the most biggest stars that the Yankees have when they're injured. They usually work them out. They send the player immediately to Tampa because that's where all their rehabilitative and doctors and all of them are based out of Tampa at the Yankees complex. And so all usually injured Yankees will do at least, and correct me if I'm wrong, at least a week or two here at the Tampa Tarpon Single A Club.
2: Iggy McGillicuddy, $20. Yes, they normally do.
0: Thank you. So usually they'll work them into the Tampa Tarpons, which is Single A ball, which has the nicest facility and all. It used to be AAA, but they somehow, I don't know how the Tampa Tarpons went from being their AAA affiliate to their AA affiliate, other than I think that maybe Scranton or something like that's their AAA, and it's closer to the city of New York. You know,
2: yeah, it all depends on the league, too. Like, the Florida State League went Single A.
0: Oh, okay.
2: So the main league of the Florida went.
0: But Judge went right from rehab, skipped all rehab assignments and any triple, single, double A, and went right to the bigs. Usually they'll give a guy a week, you know, somewhere in lower ball just to get their timing and their flexibility and their game legs under. He's been gone for, what, 2-3 months?
2: Yeah, since May 31st.
0: Yeah. So anyway, it's coming down to the wire. Do you think that the Rays will win the AL East?
2: Yeah, I think they'll. I think they'll take the AL East.
1: Yes,
0: they're up by four.
1: Mm-hmm.
0: You know,
1: they've got the best. They have the best record in all of baseball.
0: No, not all
1: except
0: of baseball.
1: For Milwaukee.
0: Yeah,
1: but all in the American League, they have the best record, yeah. So they'll have home field advantage.
0: But did you know that Vegas is still calling for better odds for the Yankees to make it to the World Series?
2: Oh, yeah,
0: like the
1: and
0: Rays,
1: the Dodgers over the Milwaukee.
0: Well, yeah, like the Rays are like 9%. And the Yankees are like 18% to make the World Series.
1: Moneyball don't work in the playoffs.
0: Well, so anyway, NFL football is so, I'm so ready for it. Are you guys? I'm thinking, you know, like everybody's going to be, and they're starting it now on Wednesday. Wednesday, Patriots at Seahawks. That's on NBC.
1: Ugh.
0: NBC, that's 8:20 Eastern, you know, so we can't, I mean. Some of you nut jobs might, but I can't watch that game. I can't watch night games.
2: And then the next one they got in Australia.
0: Yeah, then they got in Sydney, Australia, and it's 8:35 on Thursday. And I saw the Rams, the 49ers coach was kind of bitching that it's like he doesn't even know what day it is. And when he talks to his wife, he's actually talking from the future, meaning like he's ahead, like. And by his U.S., you know, internal clock, he is in the future. He's a day ahead of himself. And so he was kind of bitching about it. But anyway, so the Thursday night game, that's on Netflix. So if you don't have Netflix, unless you got to get a box. But, I mean, you can't get the game.
2: Correct.
0: The average consumer that does not have get a box has to have Netflix in order to watch that game. Period.
2: I think the local.
0: I think the Niners home market and the Rams home market. But what's described as home market, like a 70-mile radius from their city, or regionally, like what's considered your home market?
2: I think it's regional for the NFL. I think it's a regional. So it would be like for us, it'd be like Tampa, St. Pete, Sarasota, Bradenton.
0: No, but it wouldn't be like all of Florida, all of Georgia, all of Louisiana, Alabama, like that part of the country.
1: The Rams are doing L.A., but not San Diego.
0: Right.
1: And San Francisco is doing San Francisco and probably Oakland, but not, you know.
0: Not L.A.
1: Not L.A.
0: So anyway, Thursday night, it seems like unless you live in the outer skirts of San Francisco or Los Angeles, You're not gonna, most of the country is, you know, 94% of the country will not be able to get this because you don't live in the San Francisco or Los Angeles metro, right? If you're in Washkosh, Wisconsin, you're not getting the Thursday night game unless you got Netflix, right?
2: That's right.
0: Right.
2: Well, Dr. Dan, how much will that mess up the team? Having to fly to Australia.
1: Dude, that would be torture for the players.
0: Yeah.
1: It's 12 hours different.
0: No, and it's a day ahead. 11.
1: Yeah.
0: So your Monday is really your Tuesday, and when they play on Thursday, they're really playing on Friday. So it's 8:35 Thursday night in America, but you're playing on Friday in the... God damn, I gotta think that forward wouldn't be nearly as brutal as backward, meaning when you're going home, you're losing a day. Gaining a day has got to be way cooler than losing a day, right?
1: I agree.
0: Yeah. Gaining a day, you could maybe adapt to that, but losing a day, please.
1: And imagine playing, you know, that football game, then being stuck on a plane for 24 hours
0: of
1: travel.
0: Yeah, well, Dan, since they're on the West Coast, do you think that's why, maybe one of the reasons why they picked these two teams to play there is because they're both coming from the West Coast of our country instead of being like the Panthers in Jacksonville?
1: Right, because then they have to fly to California, right, and then fly to Australia, or go through Europe or go the other way.
0: Right, so you got probably another you probably add 5 to 6 hours on East Coast teams.
1: Yeah, it would be horrible for them.
0: Right, so then no game on Saturday, of course, because, you know, the NCAA, you know, you don't go, NFL doesn't go against college except for the playoffs.
1: By law.
0: So, yeah, by law. So the 1 o'clock, so let me, I'm going to ask you as an executive producer, I think that we should wait to get into the Lindsey Clancy stuff with Jay here. Because a lot of what I want to talk about is procedural law and, you know, I need a law, like the procedure of law and appeal process and, you know, calling out a juror like that.
2: So the 8:30.
0: I want to talk, and Dan, you're a lawyer, but I want to talk to a guy that has been lead counsel.
1: A trial guy.
0: Yeah, a guy that's been lead counsel hundreds of times in a trial setting. That's way different than some guy that's just a lawyer. A guy that has, you know, that understands jury, right, that understands jury verdicts and understands jury forms and understands the complexity of a hung jury and understands the system. And Jay's that guy. So
1: surprised the husband wasn't more upset by the whole thing.
0: I think the husband can't win, Dan, so he's elected to not be a part of the media process because no matter what he says, he can't win. Right? Like, you know.
1: Sure, you can say, that evil bitch killed my kids. I never want to see her again, and she should rot in hell after she gets killed by the state.
0: Not everybody's wired like you, Dan. And we're not going to get into that until we get Jay.
1: That slut killed my kids.
0: I'm gonna hold back on the Lindsey Clancy stuff until Jay gets on.
1: Yeah.
0: 1 o'clock on Fox, Bears-Panthers, Buccaneers at Bengals. Mm. How's that going to be?
2: I don't know. That's going to be a tough game. That's going to be tough.
0: Saints at Lions. Then on CBS, I like it. If you go to the NFL site, it tells you even the networks they're on,
2: which is nice.
0: So CBS, your 1 o'clock games are Bills, Texan, Raven, Colts, Browns, Jaguars, and then Fox has got Falcons, Steelers, and then back to CBS for Jets, Titans. And then the 4 o'clock games, these are the games this is the game I'll watch. Of course, Packers at Vikings on Fox, Commanders at Eagles, that's a good matchup. Dolphins at Raiders, that's going to be interesting. Because is Malik Willis the starting quarterback for the Fins?
2: Yes, he is.
0: Yeah, I'm pulling for him. Cardinals at Chargers, and then the Sunday night game, which is on NBC, Cowboys, well, that's the 8:20 on Sunday, which is what, NBC Football Night in America, something like that?
2: Yes.
0: Cowboys at Giants, great matchup. And then Monday Night Football, which I can't really only play about one or two bars of. That's all I can play. Or I'll get a copyright, Willie. Broncos Chiefs, that's on ESPN. Hmm. So there's your matchups. So
1: so how do you think the Bucks are going to do, Baba?
0: In my predictions of the year, I did pull one out of my ass when I said Deion would inch by Georgia Tech. Everybody thought I was insane.
2: You did.
0: And it came to fruition. I think the Bucks get beat by a field goal.
1: Oh, just in this game.
0: Yeah.
1: I'm talking about the whole season. I think the Bucks go. I think
0: the Bucks go.
1: Baker's out, gets hurt by game four, three or four, and the Bucks go 6-11.
0: I think the Bucks have no idea, even though he was old as dirt, they have no idea how honest Mike Evans kept cornerbacks and just, you know, how you always had to account for Mike Evans. I think this will be the first year in, like, what, 13 that they haven't had Mike Evans, and he stretches the field naturally. He's a freak of nature, a first-time Hall of Fame. He's just an best wide receiver in the history of the Buccaneers and probably top 10 to 15 guy ever.
2: Yes.
0: Ever. I mean, he's in that conversation of top 15 guys ever. And they don't have him now. And I think they're going to quickly realize that they made a mistake. It wasn't that much money. Was it? I mean, it was like a difference of like $3 million, $4
1: million. They could literally drag a statue of him made out of marble and would go faster down the field than he can run.
2: That's true.
0: Has he gotten that bad?
1: Oh, my God, dude. My mom runs faster than him.
0: I didn't know that it had gotten that bad.
1: He is so damn slow. And if he runs fast, he pulls his hammy. Problem is, if he tries to run fast, he hurts himself.
0: So you're saying they got rid of him?
1: They got rid of him. Good riddance. He's going to suck this year. He sucked.
0: Well, I mean, I don't think I'm going to get into... I think everybody that listens to the show... I don't think we have to get into, like, breaking down the Western Michigan rob. Like, absolute, just Western Michigan got so screwed. Probably one of the most egregious getting screwed plays I've ever seen in the NFL. I mean, I'm sorry, I've ever seen in football. Yeah. Like, this was a straight screw job. Michigan has the ball against Western Michigan, you know, the in-state rival in Kalamazoo. My good friend Chad Hopkins played for them. Like 1987 to whatever the hell. He played 4 years. He was a place kicker and a running back out of Warsaw. Good kid. And he went to Western Michigan. You know, they're in the MAC. They're in the same division as Ball State and maybe Butler. I don't even know who's in the MAC.
2: Ohio, Eastern Michigan.
0: Yeah. Western Michigan.
2: I don't think Western Michigan has ever beaten Michigan, though, either.
0: I think they have back in 07.
2: Oh, okay.
0: And you're gonna look that up, and then if I'm right, you're going to be like, God dang, Bubba. Are you kidding me? A lot of times people say you're stupid, but I mean, you know, you're Rain Man about some stuff. Look it up and tell me right now, immediately, did Western Michigan beat Michigan in 2007?
2: No, currently Michigan is 9-0 against Western Michigan.
0: Oh. They got upset by, look at Michigan 07 schedule. They opened up against an interstate rival. And they got beat. It was in 2007 or 8, and they opened up the season with like Eastern Michigan or Michigan State. No, like University of Michigan. I don't even know. University of Michigan, like Traverse City or something. It was one of the biggest upsets in the history of college football.
2: I know they lost to Appalachian State.
0: Was that it?
2: I think there was like 06 or 07.
0: Yeah. So anyway, I'm not even going to get into the minutiae and the play. The bottom line is Michigan threw a Hail Mary pass. They're down 12-7. Western Michigan's up 12-7. Michigan has no timeouts. There's 9 seconds left when they snap the ball. The guy throws it into the back of the end zone as a Hail Mary Willie. The NBC television clock showed 0-0 when the guy, so a Western Michigan defender jumped up and was out, he jumped from out of bounds, which makes as soon as he touches the ball's dead because he comes from out of bounds. And so he's the first one to hit the ball, and it showed, you know, triple zeros across the scoreboard, and it would have been one of the biggest upsets in college football history. And then all of a sudden, they're like, we need to review this, Gil. Last play under review. And they look at it, and they look at whatever, and they find one of these clocks somewhere that had a... They found, I don't know if it was the locker room clock, or it was the clock up there with the scorekeeper, or the Big Ten Network, let me just produce the clock. I don't know. Hey, can you give us some B-stock roll footage of 1 second appearing on a digital clock board, please? Yeah, we're coming right up. This is from the 79 Indiana versus Purdue game. We got a shot of 1 second on a clock. They pull that out of their ass, don't they, Lumby? They completely just pull this 1 second on the clock out of their ass and said, due to the fact that the guy from out of bounds hit the ball with 1 second. Scorekeeper put 1 second on the ball, on the clock. So then the Michigan guy, of course, he rolls back, scrambles around, and launches it. This time, instead of launching it towards the back of the end zone, he puts it right at the goal line, and their big 6'5" receiver catches it, and they win the ball game.
2: Still a hell of a play, I mean, to score the touchdown.
0: Yeah, still, I guess.
2: I mean, it still took him 50, the 50-yard, pass to win.
1: It wasn't a gimme.
0: Yeah, I know, but the play should have never existed.
2: Exactly.
0: The play should have never existed. So anyway, Lamy, I'm calling Bucks get beat by 3 for this Sunday. And Dan, I'm saying they go 500 ball this year, and I don't think you can go 500 ball because
1: it's not number
0: games. 17 games. So I see them winning so, 8.
1: Eight and nine. That's what they did last year, right?
0: Yeah, 8 and 9 last year as well.
1: So if they go 8 and 9, they need to can all of the coaching.
0: I mean, everybody's gone.
1: All the coaching.
0: I mean, would they even? You think the general manager might be up for it too? Does his name Todd Light?
1: Jason Light, does he take
0: a hit too?
1: Yeah, he's done so many things that were successful though. It's hard to crush him.
0: Yeah, I think you just go, one of these badass offensive coordinators for, the Niners or Andy Reid or something like that. I don't know. Or do you just go into the cesspool of used coaches, Seems like...
2: The Bucks won't pay for that, so they'll probably just bring up some cheap assistant.
0: Maybe a guy from USF?
2: Yeah, probably.
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0: Jay will be on sometime. I'd say probably after 8:15 and before 8:30, that little sweet spot. At that point, we're going to probably start really going heavy on the Lindsey Clancy trial stuff, not only procedurally, but the appeal and just what this means.
6: The appeal of the case to the world is still trying to, it's difficult to understand.
0: Right. And
6: why she appeals to the average woman. You'd think the average woman would care more about her child than another crazy bitch up the street.
0: So we'll get into all that craziness with regards to that when Jay, a trial lawyer, is here in just a little bit, probably just about 30, 35 minutes. Hello, you're on the air with Dr. Dan.
7: Hey, Bubba, love the show.
0: Thank you.
7: Hey, Dr. Dan, I have a question for Dr. Dan. I'm 44 years old, and for the last year, I've had trouble moving my neck due to degenerative discs and a narrowing of the spinal canal.
6: Mm-hmm.
7: I've got a steroid injection so far, and I've been about 12 weeks to physical therapy. My orthopedic is saying I'm probably going to need surgery, two-step surgery, one from the front to clear out the herniations that it's causing my head to go forward, and then in the back, the postural C3
6: posterior
7: T1 dash, yeah, that one, T1 dash T2. With that, how much is that going to, do you know offhand, how much is that going to affect my side-to-side head movement? I know it's going to, I'm just not sure as far as how far down the teeth, you know what I mean,
6: it
7: affects the movement.
6: It's going to affect rotation as well as flexion, and then the left-sided and right-sided flexion as well. Anterior, posterior, affects everything, and so it decreases it.
7: Yeah.
6: And so it'll be, you know, harder to look down when you're tying your shoes, and it'll be harder to turn to the right when you hear rats. But, it'll take you out of pain.
7: I'm looking for a doctor to get a second opinion with, and I was looking for a spinal surgeon, and I saw something about ultrasonic.
6: It's not going to fix your problem. Call Tony Marino if you want a second opinion. Anthony Marino, M-O-R-E-N-O.
7: Marino, okay, appreciate it.
6: He's a good guy to look at.
7: All right, appreciate it.
6: Good luck.
0: Do I get a second opinion on my titling of said caller? Do I get a second?
8: Yeah, second.
0: Am I being inappropriate?
8: Second. No. I was surprised Dr. Dan was able to concentrate and answer.
0: So just so everybody knows, I saw this and I'm like, this was so extraordinary and almost borderline impossible that I actually looked up if the little Einstein kid was real or is this AI. And it says, no, it says his name is Sebastian, a boy living in the state of New Mexico with his family. He went viral on TikTok and Instagram for his extraordinary ability to. Dan, have you seen this? Have you seen this?
6: No,
0: kid?
6: But that looks like a Fender F.
0: Okay, it is.
6: Okay.
0: And so, listen. So his extraordinary ability to memorize, recall, and recreate thousands of brand logos, complex fonts, and alphabets from just memory. Once he sees an image, he can do it. He is called hyperlexic. He's been diagnosed as hyperlexic. He began reading at an exceptionally young age, could read hundreds of words by the age of two, learned to write and speak multiple languages in his early childhood. Now, wait. So, Dan, you can if he has seen the logo, he can draw it. And he draws it with a piece of chalk and not even holding the piece of chalk conventionally, you know, like kind of holding it like a caveman, you know, like most
6: like that last caller writes this way.
0: Like most styles of writing probably involve you using your index finger and like your second or third, you know, big finger. That's kind of the standard how you write.
6: Mm-hmm.
0: That's probably how you navigate a scalpel. Mm-hmm. That's probably how you, you know, do anything. In, you know, like that's when you're eating the your utensils, when you're using a pair of scissors, like anything that you do with your hands usually involves your thumb and one of your first couple fingers. And so, Dan, this guy, if this kid has seen the logo, he can draw it. Wait till you see this. I got the volume down. Here we go.
4: Bro.
0: Now this guy just screams out a logo to him. I'm sure that the kid maybe has seen the logo and it's not as organic.
6: Is this like the horse that counts?
0: Just watch.
9: That's so good. What about Ray-Ban?
0: Is that not... Dude. Is that not Dan? Like,
9: dude, John Hancock.
10: Huh?
9: Like the signature, John Hancock. Do you know what
10: it
9: looks like?
10: It's not a logo.
9: Yeah, but it's funny. Do it. It's cool.
0: And, I mean, we all are familiar with the John Hancock signature. Mm-hmm. And so watch.
9: I mean,
10: like that?
9: I'm just thinking of stuff, bro. Yeah.
0: Is that not perfect or pretty damn good?
9: That's cool.
8: Mm. Oh.
0: Here we go.
9: Disney?
0: Now, I didn't realize how complex Disney logo really is, but it's pretty artsy.
9: Disney, bro. Ow. Here we go. Here comes the Y. Boom.
0: Is that not unbelievable?
6: That's amazing.
0: That's some Dr. Dan stuff, like next level intellect kind of deal.
11: What's up, Disney?
0: That's like Dr. Dan. Listen, and Dan did this one time. And Lummy, I really think we need to bring it back.
6: Yeah.
0: And one time Dan had told us in medical class, one of his professors, and Dan, if I'm telling the story wrong, then correct me. But you're in medical class, one of your professors gave everybody in the medical class a bar of soap and a spoon, and you were to make the best rendition of a human ear using just a spoon and a bar of soap.
6: Mm-hmm.
0: And that was an assignment, right?
6: Mm-hmm. Sure was.
0: Now, was it just kind of showing that if you could, like, fundamentally create, like, a 3D image, and if you have that skill set in your mind? Because
6: It was 3D image ability to recreate it, and also soap is fragile.
0: Oh,
6: you have to
0: okay.
6: be gentle. You can't just manhandle it.
0: You can't
6: remold
0: it
6: with your fingers.
0: No, you've taken a hunk out, it's like the human body. You hunked it. Like,
6: yeah,
0: right?
6: It's like carving a...
0: Any procedure that you do, if you take too much, there's no going back and putting another glob of putty on it and trying again.
6: Right.
0: Like, so the soap represented the human flesh that once you take it, it's gone. And Dan created this ear that was like Picasso.
6: Yeah, and Snook's Lair, I could do that too.
0: What's that?
6: She asked me if I could carve a vagina out of a bar of soap.
8: Oh,
0: you could?
6: I'm sure I could.
8: You sure? Oh,
0: that might be. You know what?
8: Try.
0: Let me. Part one was the ear. Part two now is the vagina.
8: What kind of soap do you need?
0: I just Dial. I can't get a book.
6: Just Dial or you know any good soap. It can't be too super cheap because it'd be too cakey.
0: Here we go. Cadbury.
4: Bro, how?
10: Have you taught me?
9: I didn't teach you. Barbie.
0: All right, so we'll move on, but I found this amazing.
6: That's pretty good.
0: I found it pretty damn amazing.
8: How old was he?
0: I think, I don't know, I think he's 10.
8: Oh, okay.
0: I think he's 10.
8: Impressive.
9: Yeah, they're so 1995, bro, and 2000, dude. What about Eddie Bauer?
10: Huh?
9: Eddie Bauer?
10: Who's that?
9: Let me show you.
0: So all you have to do is show him the logo. Like he didn't know Eddie Bauer is like a division of Ford for the luxury whatever the hell. Oh, you got the Eddie Bauer edition. Yeah, yeah. I guess that means something.
11: Yeah, it's going out of business now.
6: Is it? Really? What, did that Bass Pro Shops killed it?
9: Mm-hmm. Yeah.
6: Really? Eddie Bauer was Bass before Bass was Bass.
0: Yeah, but guess who's no longer Bass? Eddie got kicked out of the Bass game.
8: He sure did.
0: Yeah, Eddie Bauer.
6: Damn.
0: What would you do? Don't they say that if you're getting attacked by a bear, you're supposed to play dad?
6: Like it depends. Some bears, yes, and some bears, no.
0: Okay, well, you got to be...
6: I don't know, because we're not in the bear... You know, in Florida, the bears are the size of my dog, maybe. So you could just kick it and it's gone.
0: Yeah, right. You see, if you've seen some of those big...
6: In Florida? They're like squirrels.
0: In the Ocala National Forest?
6: Yeah.
0: Bull crap.
6: Come on.
0: Let me... Okay.
6: The biggest bear in Ocala.
0: Okay.
8: There's big bears up
6: come
8: there.
6: Come on. It's like a raccoon bear?
8: Black bears...
0: Give us the Google it. What's the average size of a Ocala National Forest black bear or just bear?
8: Well, it's a black bear. The average male is between 450 to 600 pounds.
0: Yeah, get back to
6: come
0: me.
6: Come on,
0: yeah.
6: In Florida.
8: Yeah, female is between 250 and 400.
0: Yeah, so the males are between 400 and 600. Dan, a small male, a 400-pounder would kill you. I know you think you're all that and you're tough and you got a big dog and you're the man.
6: Yeah, my Smith & Wesson 500
8: when they're standing on their hind legs, they can reach up to 7 feet.
0: We're not saying, if I was to go anywhere in the wilderness, I would have me a gun.
6: Right, which makes sense. Or a mountain bike, so you can run away from them.
0: No, I'd prefer a gun. Okay?
6: Really? Over the mountain bike?
0: I don't know my mountain bike skills. Down a big, rough terrain, I might take a lick, knock myself out, and I'm just at that point, I've just given myself to the bear. I'm knocked unconscious. He's going to come eat me. You don't think the bear looks at me and says, man, that's good eating? Look at the marbleization on that.
6: You're like Wagyu beef?
0: Yeah, like a bear looks at you and goes, man, I don't want to be eating chicken wings when I can have a Delmonico.
6: Right.
0: You're a buffalo chicken wing, and I'm a Delmonico 34-ouncer, buddy, with plenty of marbling. Bears are going to be feasting on me. I could feed an entire family of bears.
6: Yeah, you just drive by in your car, they start their mouths start watering.
0: Dan, I mean, you're a bear appetizer. I'm a bear meal. I mean, you're literally like those 6-piece pretzel bites, and I'm the full-blown surf and turf for a bear. He looks at me and he goes, oh my God, let me call my boys over for this feast.
6: Well, if you can run as fast as me, then he goes hungry.
0: Dan, you know that I can't run, Dan. I can't.
6: You just need your e-bike.
0: I can't, yeah, but I'm still not going to, like, if you're going to, like, be on a mountain bike to get away from a bear means you got to have my mountain biking skills. I mean, I can barely walk off the ramp of my container without killing myself, let alone, getting on a bike and trying to have to outrun a bear. How about I just pull out my Glock 40 that has like 15 bullets in it and try to, wait for him to get his clock. I got a 45 too.
6: You wait to see the light of his eyes?
0: Well, I mean, I think my 45 has a magazine of like maybe 15.
6: Are you talking about a 40 or a 45?
0: 45.
6: Okay, you said 40 before.
0: I got both. I got a Smith 40 and a 45.
6: Which one are you bringing?
0: I'm taking a 45.
6: To the bear?
0: Yeah.
6: Okay.
0: I think you might need that extra oomph to get in there, don't you think? That extra 45 that's a pretty deadly round.
6: Yes, so is a 40. They're both very deadly.
0: I mean, so either one. Pick your poison. Have nice hollow points in there, right? Mm-hmm. Have some really nice hollow points in there. Mm-hmm. And I think that if a bear got close enough, if you put 10 shots on a bear, heart and head, I think there's no way he can... I don't know that he can survive that. Can he?
6: Probably not. Bears aren't known for their armor. So, it's not like they have, really tough skin. They don't have, really tough skulls. So you could shoot a bear.
12: A Walla Walla man survives a terrifying grizzly attack in the Alaskan wilderness, and today he is home recovering with
0: I would never be in the Alaska wilderness without one and maybe two guns. Or at least, Dan, a gun with an extra magazine, right?
6: Right, exactly.
0: I need like 30, 40 shots up in the Alaskan wilderness, my Lord.
12: Harrowing tale to tell.
13: Eric Wilson.
0: I mean, they got moose and elk and bears.
6: And moose are huge. People don't realize that moose are huge.
0: Oh, yeah, and elk. Elk and buffalo and just everything.
13: Wilkinson spoke with him today. We do want to warn you, some of the pictures you're about to see are graphic.
0: Oh, let me, should I... Maybe not play the, because it might show him gotten, half of his face tore off.
8: I mean, this was on Krem too.
0: I know, but,
8: Yeah, I mean, true.
14: Oh, Danny and I are making a stock on some bulls.
12: Jaden Nakora was with his cousin.
0: No, thank you. I'm out here in the middle of nowhere. Don't have cell service. Got a poop in a ravine. Hell
12: Dan,
0: no.
12: Hunting.
0: Wait, let me. In order to get here, do you know how much walking you had to do?
15: A lot.
0: To get to this desolate area? My God, if you're parked over on the other side of that mountain ridge, it's probably 10 miles away.
12: Caribou.
0: I need a four-wheeler. I need a side-by-side or a four-wheeler. That's what I need.
12: Remote northern Alaska last Thursday when he heard a sound.
14: So I turned around.
0: Oh,
14: and
0: oh yeah, I mean, that's not bad. That's just, you know.
6: You got bit in the face.
0: Yeah, can you imagine a bear bite you right in the face?
14: And this bear is just running.
0: Might take
6: he's probably
0: out
6: a big because he's so ugly.
0: Let me, might take out a few of my chins. I might want to go bear hunting. Does hey, he listen, Grizzly, just get up on that chin a little bit. Yeah, get up in there. Get on that gobbler, kid. Get you some.
14: Full speed. As its mouth open, it's growling just like out of the movies, like insane, and started chewing on my face, and I could feel like all the bones crunching in my nose, and I started seeing stars, and I was sure I was going to die. I was just waiting. I was like in a very weird state. I was like, what's going to be the point where you cross from living to like being in heaven? I looked over my cousin.
0: And it sounds like the bear bit his face. Like
6: yeah, he was chewing on his face. He was biting.
0: Didn't go for anything but the face.
6: Instead of his neck.
0: Yeah.
6: It's probably why he's alive.
14: By then, he had got out his handgun, and then it turned, and it just ran straight toward him. And I'm like, oh, no, because I saw it just hit him.
0: Usually, they say bears are kind of like leery of humans. They're a little bit, not this one. This aggressive bear charged him.
14: To the ground, I was able to get my revolver out. And as it was like standing over him, I shot it in the side. I pulled out my phone, and I took a video for my wife because I thought I wasn't going to make it. I was bleeding so heavily and stuff. And I said goodbye to her and our girls.
12: As he sits recovering at his home in Walla Walla, Jaden believes.
0: Can you imagine getting bit your face bit off by a bear and you record a message to your wife saying goodbye? My face has absolutely been chomped off by a bear. And we finally shot it dead. But I don't know if I'm going to make it or not. I just want to let you and the kids know I love you. My face looks like Hamburger Helper.
12: It was his face.
0: Poor guy.
6: He ate my toupee.
12: It was in the hands of a
0: I used to have a full head of hair, but the bear got my. I mean, you need, at that point, you can't make fun of the guy's baldness either. But like, hey, Baldy, wait, you know why I'm bald? I had a full head of hair until the bear bit off my hair.
6: Scalp me.
0: Yeah.
12: Higher power.
14: God answered prayer, and we feel.
0: Somebody answered something, my friend.
14: Well, we feel very blessed. It just makes me thankful for the days that I have, especially with my family and stuff, that I was thinking about my wife and girls.
0: I got bear face. Hey, what are you going for Halloween this year? Bear face? To where a bear bites you in the face and you make it? Oh, yeah, bear face.
14: Through the whole thing.
0: I saw that on the news.
14: It just makes me want to live my life in a way that counts.
0: And again, Lummi, we're just replaying footage from the CBS affiliate up there.
14: From That's God right. as a gift. And live to share his love
0: all
14: to
0: right,
14: other
0: bear
14: people.
0: Bear face, thanks.
12: Eric Wilkinson for...
0: Thank you, bear face. Now, Lum, I got to tell you, I'm not trying to like say that, you know, me and Pete, or I should say not me, but Pete... has, you know, how he broke down the Iranian war in two different parts on the Deadly Intentions podcast. It's kind of looking like it's going that way.
15: That's not good.
0: You know, Pete said, I hate to say that, and people are going to get mad at me for because they're tired of me saying Pete says, but Pete did say this is not wrapping up anytime soon. The Iranians are not afraid of us. They're going to start buckling down the Strait of Hormuz even more. And we miscalculated, you know, just the amount of munitions they had, and they're ready for this to go. They're ready for this to go 2 years, and you know, by this getting done standards, it doesn't look like it's going to end anytime soon.
6: Well, you know, Russia thought they were going to sack Ukraine in 3 days.
0: I know,
6: and it took them 3 years. They still haven't done anything.
0: And we thought we could sack Iran in 4 days or 96 hours. And look how far along the line, and how healthy or unhealthy is this for our country? I think not good. I think it's not a good look.
15: Especially the gas prices.
0: We're in trouble. We're in trouble right now. Mm. And the American public's, you know, whether you're in a good mood, kind of good mood, bad mood, your day's ruin is based on how much gasoline is. I mean, we as Americans put so much credence into that. It is the lifeline of our country is the fact of our commerce. You know, how much you pay for your groceries is affected by how much it costs to get that diesel truck from the distribution center center to your grocery store. And then everything triculates from there based on everything being at one point or another carried by something that burns diesel fuel. And so fuel prices affect everything from your power bill to what you're paying for your bananas and meat. I mean, my God, have you seen how much meat is?
6: Yeah, meat's expensive.
0: God, you got to be rich in order to eat meat now.
6: Yeah, we should all eat bugs. The it doesn't make any sense that the American cattle industry is so decimated. You know, we have fewer cattle now than we've had in decades, and it doesn't make sense. Is it all these people just like bitching about cow farts causing global warming? I mean, I don't understand.
0: No, it's about
6: is it too expensive to raise them?
0: Yes. Well, and only those, but those that do raise it are making a ton of money. But you have to have a ton of money in order to make a ton of money, meaning you have to have 400 or 500 head of cow to be able to take that to market to really, really, really make a difference. Well, in order to be able to feed and regulate, 500, 600 head of cow, the veterinary bills, the feed bills, you know, you got to pay real life cowboys to herd them up and keep the bulls separated from the cows. And then it's just like it's a whole process, and everything. I mean, inflation's up, gas prices are up. Trump came in and promised that he'd lower prices, and he got us into this war. And I don't know. I think we're in a really unhealthy place right now. And I think he miscalculated on how resilient they are, just like what Pete laid out. And I think we're in trouble.
15: Millions of Americans are hitting the road this Labor Day weekend for one last summer trip. And this year it's costing more. Labor Day airfares are up 20% from last year. If you're driving, gas prices are up almost $1 a gallon from this time last year. That's the highest ever for the holiday weekend, according to Gas Buddy.
16: Over the course of the 4-day Labor Day holiday, Americans collectively will be spending about $1.4 billion more on gasoline than they did Labor Day of 2025.
15: CBS News senior transportation correspondent Chris Van Cleve joins
0: us. Hey, Chris, give us the skinny, my friend, before I go into words.
15: Just now, Chris.
0: And come back with a Lindsey Clancy superset with J.D. Acco.
15: What is driving these prices? Is it demand? Is it the war?
17: Well, it's the conflict in the Gulf, as well as the Ukrainian military targeting Russian oil infrastructure. It drives up oil prices.
0: And by the way, guess who's helping Ukraine out right now?
6: Who?
0: We are.
6: Oh, of course.
0: What do you think all their bombs and all of their defense contractors and all of that's all us. All us.
8: Are they paying for it at least?
17: U.S. refineries are working basically at almost 100% capacity to refine fuel. We are past the peak of demand for summer travel. So typically you would see gas prices start to tick down. We are close to switching over to the winter blend, which is also
0: such a racket. The winter blend and the summer blend. It's such a racket.
17: Typically cheaper, but analysts say they expect the higher gas prices to continue because of the uncertainty, mainly driven by world events.
15: What about demand? And what are some of the hottest destinations right now?
0: Well,
17: AAA says for most of these are probably for flyers, but you've got Seattle, Orlando, Boston, Denver, New York, if you're looking to stay domestic. Internationally, Rome, Vancouver, London, Dublin, Paris.
0: I'm not getting into all that nonsense. I just wish, man, that this would come to an end. I think if we could get some closure on this, it would certainly be really healthy for our country and, probably set up politically the Republicans' better chance in the midterms. I think Americans are going to hold this against Republicans, and it's going to be an absolute, not a bloodbath, but it's going to be worse than it could be in the midterms had we had the situation either resolved or we didn't start it.
8: What's your prediction?
0: Mine?
8: How long? Yeah. No.
6: Mine?
0: Mine is a year.
8: Yeah.
0: Mine's a year. Dan?
6: He's going to get it done at the end of this month, and then he's going to have all of October for the midterms, and gas prices are going to plummet.
0: What is his resolve? What handles it? Like, what agreement is in place? Because I don't think if he gets it done by this end of this month, I think we're going to have to lie to the American people as to what the real deal is. And the deal that he cuts is makes us look so stupid and weak. We end up not regulating the nuclear warfare program. We end up giving them billions and billions of dollars to rebuild. And I don't know what the Strait of Hormuz situation will be, but I don't think that we really get more than what we started with. What do you think? You think that they lock down nuclear, that they end the Strait of Hormuz nonsense, and what? We walk away?
6: I think they're going to get money. I think they're going to leave everybody alone using the Strait of Hormuz, and I think we're going to leave them alone, and I think the nuclear stuff's going to be off the table.
0: There you go. Let me. I think maybe we'll have Jay next. See if we can. See if we can get Jay up next. Okay. All right.
18: Bubba, you're hot.
19: Yes, Bubbaisms are the best thing in the world, man.
18: It's fun. It's so much fun.
19: Bubba the Love Sponge. We love you, Bubba.
20: The Bubba the Love Sponge show returns after these words.

0: We got Jay standing by, which is great because that's pretty much all of what I got left is, you know, the Lindsey Clancy whodunit. I do got a couple callers I'll get to. Hopefully, Jay. Jay's on now.
1: Good morning.
0: What's up, Jay? How are you, my friend?
1: I am great.
0: Lummy, I'm going to play the Dark Match Steve.
2: Oh, good.
0: He has a new parody with to the Lindsey Clancy deal, which is, I think, very appropriate. It's a parody of Crazy Bitch, remember?
2: Yes.
0: F so good, but I'm on top of it. That's one of my favorite songs.
1: I think
0: it aligns with probably some people Dan and I have dated over the years.
3: The murder trial against Lindsey Clancy is finally over. Clancy's defense team petitioned the state Supreme Court. They argued Clancy was over-medicated and experienced.

0: me yesterday, and he whipped it up pretty quick. So
1: thank you very much. I appreciate it. Caller, and then let me. We got to dig into this Lindsey Clancy deal with a real lawyer. No disrespect, Dan, but a man that has been through hundreds of trials and knows the ins and outs of. Listen, there's being a lawyer, and then there's being a lawyer that has trial experience. Jay, I think you'd be the first one to admit that. There's some people that are really good lawyers, but they have not had a lot of trial experience.
2: Just like you don't do play-by-play yeah, radio.
1: Exactly.
3: Exactly. And, you know, I just had my 31st anniversary 3 days ago, September 5th.
1: Of what, your wife or being a lawyer?
3: Being a lawyer. Oh, been a lawyer for 31 years.
1: Really? Yep. Now, when you first came, you started with a pretty big firm. Were you like when you first got out of law school? Were you like a junior attorney?
3: I was an associate at a silk stocking, blue ribbon medical malpractice law firm. I worked for one of the named partners, Jerry Newman. I was there for about 4 years before, like you're supposed to. I asked his permission if I could leave. I wanted to join my brother Steven and Rob Adams. And we started Adams, Blackwell, and Diaco, and then it transitioned into Adams and Diaco, which was, 150 people, 50 lawyers, 4 offices.
1: Yeah, offices in Miami, Jacksonville, Orlando, Tampa, Cape Coral, all that kind of craziness.
3: Yeah, it was Lakewood Ranch, Tampa, Orlando, and Miami. And, big area of the state. We had all the cases for Progressive. It was a great practice.
1: So when you were a junior guy and you were kind of the one of the main partners is, go-to guy, would they ever let you go to trial, or were you the rock star behind the trial?
3: They actually let me do things. So my boss went out for a heart transplant within 6 weeks of me starting as a young lawyer. And my first deposition was a neurosurgeon that Danny literally helped me get ready by pulling out medical treatises, because there was only Medline was the only place you could go online to get research. And so Danny pulled his old books out and helped me learn about a nerve avulsion. And I found my notes from that first depo recently, Dan. You helped me so much with this. So I went to this deposition.
2: You had to write it in you had to carve it in stone. It was so long ago.
3: I did it out of a soap ear. It
4: Jim was, Todd, it was $100. Amazing.
1: Who was that, Lemmy?
4: Jim Todd.
1: There you go. Thank you, Jim Todd.
3: It was a different time. And, I was trying cases for him, with him. He was letting me take witnesses. And it wasn't just the guy behind the guy. When you have someone who's a good young lawyer, he told me this. He said, if you have the right tools, I can make you a great lawyer. If you don't have the right tools, I can't do anything with you. You've got the right tools.
1: Well, probably if you got the right tools as a junior guy, you're going to probably able to go on and start your own firm one of these days. If you get the right, backing, the right partners. But if you're not that good, you're just going to be a case law guy, Johnny Lookemup, right? And just,
3: you're going to be a habitual associate. You're never going to meet a partner level. You're going to be the guy behind the guy forever, like you just said.
1: Exactly. So anyway, before we get into
2: Brian, look it up.
1: Before we, Dan, that's not
2: that's Jay, fair game.
1: Jay, help me out.
2: Fair game, Brian. Look it up.
1: No,
2: so he always looks up. Whatever, ask
3: Brian
2: a question. You can ask him a question about the weather.
1: But Dan taking shots at him all the time. Jay, help me out now. Come on.
3: I have nothing but love for Brian, and Brian has been so helpful for me in trials before.
2: Yeah, look
3: so
2: it up,
3: I got
2: Brian.
3: Nothing to say. About Brian.
2: Dan. He asked him for it. That was his secret weapon. He's a good looker-upper.
1: Stop.
2: Am I right, Jay? He's great at doing research. He's a looker-upper.
3: He's fantastic.
2: Look it up,
3: but
2: Brian.
3: I'm not just going to call him a looker-upper.
1: No.
2: That's exactly what it is.
1: Fantastic.
2: He looks up at everything. He looks up at midgets.
1: I almost feel like, Lemmy, we almost need Gene. I'm sorry. Dan is so unhinged nowadays, and we have to have a Gene Lasker disclaimer. I almost feel like I need a Dan Diaco disclaimer because he gets so unhinged. Dan, do you not realize this? Can you take a step back and realize you're a partner at a very, very well-respected law firm, and you probably shouldn't be calling out
2: Look it up, Brian.
1: You shouldn't be calling out other respected partners in law firms.
2: Brian was a great researcher.
3: Dan, he's not just our peer, he's our friend.
2: I understand that.
3: Brian is a good lawyer, period.
1: Damn.
3: His trial experience may be limited. I don't know what he's done in the last 5 years. Dan, I have no idea what he's done in the last 5 years, nor do you.
2: A lot of research, Jay.
1: You need to shut up, Dan. You're pissing me off.
2: A lot of research.
4: He's poking him.
1: It's just nonstop. Do you got any shtick besides making fun of Brian? I have you in here for your intellect and your doctor skill set and your...

0: limited. Hold on. If you want to look at, if you want to rank all three as in you're the least experienced lawyer of all of them.
1: Yep.
0: You're Johnny third place here.
1: Mm-hmm. Yep.
0: Yeah. I mean, and you know what?
1: Dan can't even find the research that Brian researches.
0: Hold on, Dan. You're Johnny Looker Upper. You have no trial experience. You are the expert witness with, and that's your forte, is to come in there with a big hammer when Jay has got doctors and what have you that he's doing, you know, cross, you know, depots and what have you, and these doctors start sputing out, you know, doctor, you're the guy go, no. The regular attorney has no idea that this doctor has no idea what he's talking about, but they can't bamboozle you, so you're in there to, you know, hold these guys in check. So, you know, you're Johnny Looker Upper too.
2: Do you have to look it up when those doctors start spewing stuff, Dr. Dan?
0: No, I gotta think he knows the human anatomy.
1: Not at all. It's interesting, Bubba. Danny is actually the guy behind the guy for me with MedMal. He's been my MedMal mole in the hole.
0: He was your MedMal before he was even a partner, when he was just, you know, Johnny.
1: When he was a doctor,
0: right.
1: I would call Dan and I'd call my father and ask them about the facts of the case. And, you know, they're very opinionated people. Like, is this opinionated about Brian? Is it about doctors? And so you get Dan's initial gut about what he thinks about something, and then you get my father's gut, and then we'd get Uncle Nick involved. And so
0: I'd go
1: at
0: Joe.
1: A very young age, I was able to bring in some incredible minds to help me make mistakes.
0: I saw Joe back down Dan a few times. Dan doesn't back down to nobody, but
1: all of us.
0: But Daddy Joe, man, when he was like E.F. Hutton, when he said something, even Dan shut up. It's like, whoop.
1: We all did.
0: Because you'd push him, and then he'd finally snap on you, Dan. And I happened to see one or two snappings that he really put you in place. Sorry, Dan.
3: It's all right.
0: But is it not true that Daddy Joe sometimes would snap on you?
3: Oh, yeah. I mean, we all listen to him.
1: For sure.
0: So, Jay, I hope you can see this feed. This mm-hmm. has nothing to do with the Lindsey Clancy deal. This is just procedural law, if you will. And I just got a really big kick out of this because you probably find yourself a lot having. Is this kind of like how evidentiary hearings and, like, you know, things that are housekeeping for lawsuits when mm-hmm. you have to go in front of a judge? Is it somewhat like a kind of an impersonal setting where you're just kind of right in front of their bench and you're up there pleading and it's just you and the other guy and the parties involved? It's just you two.
1: You remember how many times we were in front of Arnold? We were in his chambers.
0: Yes.
1: We were up at the bench. The jury pulled the jury out. There's all kinds of times that happens.
0: Right. So it looks like these two attorneys are in front of Your Honor arguing or discussing something. But it's, you know, it's the two attorneys and Your Honor. And the guy on our left, he is, from what I can gather, he's a transitioning a man.
1: Oh.
0: Now, I don't know if he's
1: really?
0: I don't know if he's a woman. I don't know what his stock chromosome is or was. Well, I guess, Dan, you can never really change your chromosomes, can you?
3: Nope.
0: I mean, you know.
3: Well,
0: not
3: yet. Take the COVID shot.
0: Yeah.
1: Not yet.
0: So I don't know if this guy is an, I don't know if this person is an XX or an XY, but I thought you'd get a big kick out of this, Jay.
4: Stop. You interrupt me one more time. You are being held in direct contempt of court. And
5: yes,
4: you can wipe
0: now, Jay, have you ever seen a judge get that mad at somebody?
1: I've seen a judge get very mad, but I've never seen anyone be threatened with contempt.
0: Right.
5: Smirk. I don't have a smirk on my face.
4: Oh, yes, you
5: do. I
4: do
5: not.
4: I am not going to tolerate this from you, sir.
5: Yes, ma'am.
4: Fill out the request. Get the form from our court for assault. You interrupted again.
0: So now the lawyer, smart-ass lawyer, just throws him.
2: They identify as a man.
0: And so
3: that's a female identifying as a man?
0: I gotta be honest with you. If that's an XX, she's doing a pretty damn good job transitioning.
2: Yeah, Robin is
0: right, Dan? I mean,
1: mm-hmm. She's still a little bitchy.
0: Well, no, she's very bitchy, mm-hmm. but I mean, exteriorly, that's a pretty good transformation, right?
2: Yes.
0: I mean, still acting like a little bitch, and Your Honor is getting ready to give this person the good news. And then they bring in the two bailiffs. It gets quite physical. Watch.
1: Really?
0: Oh, yeah. I knew you'd love this.
5: Not so. It fell off the bench. Please stop stating things that are not true, ma'am.
4: Sir, you've got a room full of witnesses.
5: I do. I put it down.
0: Now, Your Honor's addressing him as, or this person as, sir, right? And maybe that's what she prefers. And I will tell you this, man, with regards to starting out as a woman and making yourself to a man, she, him, or sir is doing a pretty good job at it with regards to the exterior look.
5: I put it down and it fell down.
4: Yes. You're out of line.
5: Yeah,
4: of course.
5: I guess so.
4: Okay. If I push that.
5: Or maybe because I'm a transgender attorney practicing all over the state.
4: I don't know what you are.
5: You do, ma'am. It's not. You do.
0: Reminds me of Todd Chrisley.
1: Mm.
0: I hate Todd Chrisley.
4: I don't know what
5: you do, ma'am. You do.
4: Other than you have just now.
5: Get out of my face, sir.
6: You may
5: get out of my face.
6: You should leave this county.
5: Get out of
0: my face. Hold on. So this old timer goes, this is like some gun. This is like some Gunsmoke Ponderosa stuff. This guy goes, you should leave this county. That's what they say at the OK Corral when you're in there. Do you know, you're, man, me and the boys wrestled up together. We all figured out you need to leave this county, boy. And don't let the sun hit you. Like, don't let the moon shine hit you in the ass. Like, you need to get the hell out of here.
3: See, that's why steroids are illegal, Bubba.
0: Yeah, so hold on. Now, here comes
3: the made this rage. Woman into an asshole.
0: I'll watch you.
5: Get out of my face.
6: These people in my brand, you're being ugly.
5: And get out of my face. Why?
4: Because you're in direct contempt of court.
5: He shouted at me.
0: All right, so Jay, now the judges said you're in contempt of court. So is protocol that the bailiffs come up to you and they put you in cuffs, they take you back, right?
1: I mean, that's even in a few good men. Jack Nicholson even didn't fight it at that point.
0: No, man, Jack, that was one of the best scenes.
1: You're in contempt.
0: Him and Tom Cruise going back at, I mean, you can't handle the truth. One of the greatest exchanges in the history of cinema.
1: And law films. The best law film exchanges you've ever seen. It's amazing.
0: Probably.
7: You can't handle the truth.
0: Remember the counsel, they get Jack Nicholson to crack, remember? Like he's Mr. Johnny Four-Star Willie, and he's calm in the pocket, and then they just get him to flip out.
7: You can't handle the truth.
0: It's almost like the way that Brian triggers Dan.
7: You can't handle the truth.
1: But I had a depo like that recently, too. It happens every now and then now. As I get older, I've seen these moments. I had these Matlock moments where something happens in a depo and everything flips just like that.
0: Yeah.
1: That's resisting.
7: What are you doing? What are you doing? You're hurting me. You're hurting me.
0: What's the next go-to line, Lemmy, if you're being apprehended by the cops?
2: I can't breathe.
0: I can't breathe.
3: Oh, I thought it was hands up, don't shoot.
0: Oh, yeah, hold on.
7: I can't breathe.
0: One guy's karate. I mean, what type of, this is like what, Dumb and Dumber for bailiffs? One guy's choking him out, and then the other guy's karate chopping him. Watch.
1: I think he gave him a knee to the belly before they went to the ground.
7: I can't breathe. Somebody go on Iron Run. Please.
5: I don't get a female officer now.
1: So all jokes aside, Bubba, I think Dan's right about when you put too much testosterone in a person, they break. You know, when you look at people that had roid rage, remember those days?
0: Yeah.
1: People that have roid rage, and you'd see it. They'd flip over nothing at a party for beer. You know, it's my solo cup. And they freak out and have a roid rage. That's what that looked like to me.
0: Oh, absolutely. And now we've established.
3: Didn't a woman transitioning into a man shoot up a school? Wasn't that one of the big schools?
0: One of the Tennessee deals. Yeah, yeah. But here's the deal, man. Now that hormonal imbalance is in play, which it obviously is with the Lindsey Clancy deal, we're going to start talking about hormones and various things like that. I mean, you know, if that should be for men too.
1: Ozempic made me do it.
0: I mean, the fill in the blank made me do it is endless at this point now, right?
3: But, I mean, you know, I mean, Son of Sam, his dog told him to do it, you know, so where does it end?
0: But hold on, Dan, there is no case law in the world that will, you know, allow, the dog defense. But meanwhile, we have one of the most public cases we've had in our lifetime now be determined to figure in a person's hormonal imbalance during the act of the crime and potentially be exonerated for a hormone imbalance for something as grisly as killing three of your children. There's now officially case law that, you know,
3: No, there's not. Because it didn't succeed, number one. Number two, it's specific to the state.
0: Oh, yeah, it succeeds. I have an article that I wasn't going to play earlier of, like, the last five women in the past 2 years that have been exonerated for killing their children for postpartum depression. There's been five or six in the last 2 years, women, white, black, fat, tall, all different, make different parts of the country, some liberal, some conservative, but there's been five or six women in the last fiscal year or two that have been found not guilty by reason of insanity due to being and having killed their children.
2: And then there's that woman over the weekend that
0: the one right here, the copycatter from Franklin, Illinois.
8: Lindsey Clancy supporter Corey Walsh ended her 2-year-old son's life because a jury did not find Lindsey Clancy not guilty.
1: What?
8: Walsh, a 38-year-old mother of four from Frankfort, Illinois, had become deeply focused on Clancy's case. On the day her son died, she discussed the trial with friends in a group chat at around 12:30 p.m. while the jury was still considering its decision. About 3.5 hours later, Walsh's two older children returned from school. Their mother was not waiting at the bus stop, so a neighbor walked them home. The children entered the house.
0: And by the way, $1 million home. Like a really, really nice house.
3: It's
0: like
3: beautiful.
0: Something Jay, Steve, Dan would all be like checked up in. Like a nice place. Like a really, really contemporary.
1: You have to be an affluent white liberal woman to support Clancy.
0: Yeah.
1: You don't see lots of African American women out there.
0: Or any girls living in a trailer in Plant City.
1: It's cool to choke out your kids.
0: Or any girls living in a trailer in Plant City.
1: Nope.
0: None of them.
8: Outside crying after finding their younger brother Barrett in the basement. A 17-year-old neighbor brought Barrett down and performed CPR. The child was cold and had no heartbeat. He was taken to Silver Cross Hospital, where he was pronounced dead at 4:48 p.m. An initial autopsy found that he died from strangulation.
0: Just like she was following the Clancy trial, she was upset of the verdict.
2: Oh, and she also said that she killed
0: her kid, and she was talking to her friends about it earlier that day. What's that, Lummy?
2: She says that she was told that her kid was the Antichrist and the devil.
8: Police later found Walsh fully dressed in a
1: bathrobe. And it just happened to happen the same time as the verdict being in a hung jury.
8: With inflicted injuries. Her baby was found unharmed, and her husband was away for work. Prosecutors say Walsh told officers that Barrett was the devil and the Antichrist. She now faces 3 counts of first-degree murder. Investigators are examining her phone to determine how the Clancy trial may have influenced her actions.
0: Anyway, I'm just telling you, the Clancy trial is bringing out all the whack jobs. Bring it out.
1: I have something I learned over the weekend, Bubba, that may explain why this jury was hung. And that is Massachusetts is one state of the entire 50 states that allows for, this is not an affirmative defense, meaning I, the defense, have to prove affirmatively that she was suffering from a postpartum psychosis. And this postpartum psychosis is what was the result of what resulted in the death. And that's my affirmative defense. In Massachusetts, They flip the burden, and now they change the burden of proof to the prosecution to prove the absence of it. They have to prove the negative that she was not in a criminal in a postpartum psychosis at the time that she murdered the children. It's a big deal to flip an affirmative defense and make the prosecution prove the negative. With that said, I would have put this woman behind bars 10 out of 10 times. Because of what I know that she did. It's unbelievable. Well, this is the darkest person I've seen in so long.
0: But hold on, Jay.
1: It's unbelievable.
0: Before we're going to go to words and we're going to come back. Then procedurally, the way the defense has raised hell, called out Your Honor, threw a Doug Flutie-type Hail Mary pass into the Supreme Court of Massachusetts, all types of, stuff, and then, goes on record with calling out the lone juror. Isn't that like procedurally in law and within the law, rules of law, when you're in a trial setting, isn't the identity of a juror or who votes what way you're not supposed to disclose? That's not public knowledge unless the jury foreman and the people of the jury want to speak after the verdict. But for a defense attorney who feels like he's throwing a fit because he didn't get his way, isn't that all about being a jury, is to be able to vote with your conscience and to be able to have deciphered the information that they gave you, and you can vote any way you want because that's your right as a juror?
1: You must vote with your conviction of what you believe. And for him
0: to call him
1: out of that courthouse,
0: he called the guy out.
1: I lost such respect for him. You remember I was respecting on him because he's really done a hell of a job in the courtroom. But what he's done out of the courtroom is, in my opinion, sanctionable. He said she deserved that acquittal. What acquittal?
0: Yeah, what acquittal?
1: There was no acquittal. And then he calls out the juror.
0: I just can't. How does a community, Jay, we have to go to words and run way late. How does a community get it that, I can't say get it that wrong because it's their own opinion, but how can the community of Massachusetts and Little Plymouth, Massachusetts have such a different look at this crime than the rest of, for the most part, the rest of America? Like, how can they have it? We're talking about 11 to 1. This wasn't a, 6 to 5. This wasn't a, none of that. This was an 11 to 1. How can we have it so wrong? And what are they seeing that we're not?
1: The pool of jurors is way more liberal than the pool of jurors you'd get in Hillsborough County. I mean, just by definition. The things that they believe, those jurors in Massachusetts, in Plymouth, Massachusetts, are much different things than people here believe in as a matter of like natural course. And so they're more receptive and open-minded to things like this because they want to find a reason to find this poor victim innocent because she just murdered her three children. I mean, we need to find her innocent. And so it's a product of the community. These like community standards with First Amendment. This is a community standards. I would love to be flown in there and prosecute this bitch. I can't even believe it. It makes me so angry when I see all the things that she did that deliberately and with intention and malice aforethought to kill those four children. I just learned she took a call in the middle of it.
0: What?
1: A text or a call in the middle of it.
0: I wish, we have to go to words. I wish, Jay, the state of Massachusetts would bring two people up there. You and Kevin. Man.
1: I'd love to go up there.
0: Can you imagine you and Kevin?
1: For 18 minutes, I'd be on my knees with a band and a little baby.
0: Have Kevin joking
1: and
0: out.
1: I would do it for 18 minutes straight. And the jury would be bawling because it's the most murderous and heinous thing I've seen for some time. And the Andrea Yates thing was terrible, but she put her car into the water. This woman systemically, with malice aforethought, one by one, individually,
0: starting with the oldest,
1: tomato, tomato.
0: Hold on, starting with the oldest for the one that could run away when he was figuring out what's happened. So she started with the oldest and worked her way down based on their ability to escape. Did you know that?
1: I do, and psychosis doesn't. You don't hear a voice once. That's not the way it works. You hear voices.
0: Trust me, we know.
1: Months.
0: We deal with Dan Daly. We know how many. We know how psychosis goes.
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3: Bubba the Love Sponge.
0: Well, I mean, it's looking like Brian can't do Friday the 25th, so we'll have to see what we can do there.
5: Yes.
0: He's going to let us know about Dan's availability for the 24th. So, Jay standing by from the Enclave. And today is, I mean, I think most of the world is talking. I like how they sneaked it in on a Friday, Labor Day weekend. Could sneak it right in there. Here is Lindsey Clancy when the medical examiner or whoever discovered or the person that did the autopsies, or they're describing the injuries from the three kids, and she erupts and can't take it. Well, you didn't have a problem with choking them out. And Jay, what was it? 6 minutes? It was 6 minutes.
6: 18.
0: Yeah, 18 total
6: 18.
0: Minutes.
6: 18.
5: Jeez.
0: 18 total minutes amongst three kids. And so you didn't show these emotions when you were doing that. But when, you know, read on the record within the court system as to the injuries your children sustained, they had to take a recess during the court proceedings because you couldn't compose yourself.
5: In the phone call, she called her husband back in the middle of killing them.
6: Right.
5: Like, her husband called with a question from CVS. And she called
6: him
5: back.
6: How about that? Yeah, the voice told her to answer.
0: Yeah, call him, clarify what his, you know, what he needs, and then let me get back to killing.
5: Yes.
0: Be interesting, right? Was she in between kid one and two, between kid two and three? Had she just
6: Bubba, I would have been on the floor and stopped. Kevin would have called me. I would have had my phone in my pocket. Kevin would have called me. The phone would have ringed. I would have stopped choking for a second and said, oh, hey, honey.
0: Yeah, yeah. I'm just choking.
6: I just
0: out
6: need
0: my
6: some.
0: Kid.
6: I need some jam and some peanut butter. Jiffy, please. Not Peter Pan.
0: Yeah.
6: Okay. Thank you. Choke you out.
0: So while they're reading the graphic testimony of her children's autopsies, which this is, you know, in reality, what her children died from, deemed by a medical professional, she couldn't handle it. And Your Honor, I think, did a 10 or 15 minute recess. Listen to this.
7: What did you observe during that external examination?
8: The external examination of Cora, I saw evidence of medical intervention. She was intubated, had various EKG pads and defibrillator pads on her body.
7: What about injuries?
9: All right, counsel, could...
0: See, the jury felt sorry for her. I would have disliked her even more carrying on like that.
6: I would have mentioned that in my closing argument.
0: Yeah.
6: I would have said, you remember when she was so distraught? Where were those feelings when she was killing her babies? They weren't. She's guilty. She knows it. That's why she's crying. She can't even stand to see what she did. How can you let her go?
9: We're going to take a break this time. All right?
6: And give me 5 minutes and I'll give you a good Clancy defense close too, Bubba, by the way.
0: Oh, really? Fantastic.
6: Are you kidding me?
0: So here's where the judge comes out and declares a mistrial. I'm just trying to, like, chronologically, let me kind of go with how it went and then people breaking it down and what have you. This is kind of procedurally how it went. This is when the judge now has officially declared a mistrial. And so, Jay, initially I couldn't understand why the defense was so mad, because I'm thinking, man, that's your best day in court as a mistrial. For the state have to take another swing at it. I didn't know that it was 11-1 and they were that close to walking. Like, I didn't know that they were on the right side of the vote. I thought that they were just, you know, holding on that maybe it was 11 guilty and one she didn't do it. But realistically, we had it completely ass backwards, us normal thinking people. It was 11 not guilties, one she did it. I'm like, in the hell?
6: That's the way it was?
0: Yeah.
6: Because I was thinking the same thing. I'm like, he's coming out. He's assuming that the one holdout is for her.
0: Right.
6: And
0: I'm like, man, you know,
6: first of all, as a defense lawyer, that's a victory. What he did was 100%. He didn't have to win. A mistrial is an absolute victory for the defense. They didn't prove anything.
0: Especially when your client's facing life in prison.
6: 100%.
0: To get another shot at it. I don't know. I mean, I don't know. Now, Jay, I think it gets hung again. You know,
6: well, now you can negotiate a settlement and say, look, you guys want to go try another case and look like a bunch of clowns?
0: Now,
6: she's going to raise another $1 million. We're going to get her off again.
0: Jay, let me ask you a question. So, like, with regards to the state, do they take another swing at it, or do they maybe change the charging docs